0: things.
1: I heard like a while back that you were going to be playing over here in L.A.
0: Yeah, I do a lot, actually. I was at the Knitting Factory last night.
1: Oh, last night?
0: Yeah, last night I was at the Knitting Factory. Do you know where that is?
1: Yeah, it's over here in the Sunset, man.
0: Yeah, it's on Hollywood Boulevard in the Galaxy 6, theaters are on the side. But the thing is that they didn't say my name. It was a bunch of performance artists, and it was called, like, L.A. All-Star Performance Artists, and they didn't list our names, so not a lot of people knew.
1: Yeah, because I saw you over here in some show. I think it was some other show, and I think you really freaked them out, man. I don't know if I could say the name of the show.
0: The Mint?
1: Nah, it was on TV.
0: You can say a name of a show. Go ahead.
1: It was like, you were on Donnie and Marie, man.
0: Oh, yeah, I showed Marie Osmond my ass crack.
1: You really freaked out.
0: I spread it for her.
1: I have that on tape over here.
0: I know. There's a camera angle where I'm sure you can see my nutsack dangling down.
2: Man, didn't he show me his penis or something?
3: Yeah.
2: Who show me his penis? Yeah,
3: very first time, very first season on Loveline TV.
2: Oh, that's right.
0: What is that? That's some kind of psychosis where I have to show things to people. What is
3: I'm
0: that?
3: I'm working for the same production company that did Men from Mars, the same group.
0: It is. So talk about it?
3: I'm going to get you over there. No, but as soon as I bring you up tomorrow, it will happen.
0: But they probably have a tape because there was a camera angle that showed
3: your nutsack.
0: My nutsack dangling down. And I spread. Not only did I just take my pants, and I like Donnie and Marie. I grew up watching Donnie and Marie, and I love them. Not only did I show her my butt, but I like spread my cheeks. Well, why would I do that? That is, when I look at it now, I think it's crazy.
2: Why don't you like BJs? I mean, there's a lot of psychosis.
0: It's not
2: there.
0: That I don't like them. I just prefer
3: her. What was going through your head as you...
2: It'll not soon be forgotten.
0: I wanted to freak her. I'll tell you what. I used to be in love with Marie
3: Osmond. There you go.
0: I used to be in love.
3: Let me just put it this way, Andy.
0: I used to kiss the TV screen.
3: Yeah.
0: Oh, yeah.
3: You ever gone to the zoo?
0: Yeah.
3: And stood around the chimpanzee cage or some of the lower primates and watch them interact with each other.
0: Watch them finger themselves.
3: They will throw poo.
2: Yeah.
3: They will,
0: I'm an ape?
3: They will show their butts to each other.
2: No, he said lower primate.
3: And there are primate qualities to each of us. And, you know,
0: and I just let them out.
3: Yeah.
0: They tend to come out when the cameras are on a national television show.
3: Yeah, and some of those old primitive feelings you had about Marie just expressed themselves.
2: Well, you were sober, though, right?
0: I was sober.
2: Now, when you were getting
3: newly
2: high,
3: sober, though,
2: when you were getting high, were you high on a lot of shows?
0: No.
3: Andy.
0: No, I really wasn't.
3: You were never not high when you were really getting high.
0: No. On shows like this, I think I would come in high, but this isn't a real show.
2: Well,
0: I think I came in here with beer. You saw me drinking beer.
2: Yeah.
0: My cup.
2: First he insults me with the BJ comment.
3: Yeah.
2: And now
0: I didn't insult you with the BJ comment.
2: How dare you?
0: You insulted me.
2: I'm looking at your beautiful girlfriend over there. She's heartbroken over that comment.
0: I know what you're thinking.
3: What are you talking about?
0: I know what you're thinking. But honestly,
2: some girls giving oral sex, by the way.
0: I was hungover a lot, actually. Hungover. I wouldn't have been able to... What?
2: No, I'm just moving on.
0: What's he saying?
2: He
0: saying?
2: Ron.
4: Yeah.
2: You're 22.
4: Yeah.
2: What's up?
4: I've been married to my wife for about a year now.
3: 22?
4: Mm-hmm.
3: Sounds 44.
2: Right.
4: And
0: yeah, he sounds old.
4: We did a lot of stuff. We know we've done just about everything. We started anal sex lately.
2: Mm-hmm.
3: Sure.
4: Now she's bleeding like pretty bad.
3: Hey, we got to go to break.
2: All right. What do you got to do? Take a leak?
0: Yeah. Hey, don't hang up. Don't hang
2: up. Andy, you into the anal? Or is that...
0: I can't talk about it.
2: Okay, that's good. You like that. Listen, the freakier a guy
3: Ron,
2: is,
3: hold on a
2: more
3: second.
2: Into
3: hold
2: that.
3: On, Ron. Hang
2: hold
3: on,
2: on Ron.
4: All right.
2: Keep her off the sofa, though, all right? Don't ruin that. Hang on. Andy Dick is here. Anal Andy Dick is here.
0: Don't call me that.
2: That'd be a good nickname for you, though.
0: Anal Andy.
2: Anal Andy Dick is in the...
3: Anus and Andy.
2: Anal Andy Dick in the hizzy. Yeah, that's good.
0: Right.
2: Dr. Drew, the passionate man, and BJA Srakolas over here. So, we'll take a little break. We'll get back with Ron and his bleeding rectum after this.
5: Oh, yeah! Everybody now! Yes, I will be
6: right back. Hello, this is the Mango from the Saturday Night with the Live. And you did listen to the Love Line with the Adam Carolus and the Drew Man with the ass. No! You can't have a man! No mango for you!
2: Oh, man, that is funny. That never gets old. That dude is a talent. Talent with a capital T. That's talent there. Let me get that Catan back on the show. Oh, by the way, Andy Dick here. Don't blow me, Andy Dick is here. Anal Andy Dick. God.
0: Don't blow me.
2: Is the name of his show is the Andy Dick Show, Tuesday nights, 10:30 on MTV. And this is a nice opportunity, I think. I think those of us who have seen Andy doing sketch work and ensemble work and sort of in a place where Andy is free to be Andy, appreciate him more in that realm than we do in a sitcom realm. This man is a talent and needs to be cut loose.
3: Director, I'm telling you.
2: Yes.
3: I am serious.
2: And the show is really funny.
3: Listen, somebody's got to cut you loose on one because they'll get something great back.
0: Yeah, I'm going to direct some films.
2: And that again, it'll be found on MTV. MTV's a little, because we're on MTV for a while, they move you around a little bit. I mean, they'll give you your night, and then you may pop up at 4 in the morning on Saturday night, or you may be at noon on Sunday. Now, does your show, because of content, not run like during the day?
0: Well, what they do is there's the 10:30 show, and by the way, they've pulled things 3 hours before we've gone to air. So we've had to satellite things, you know, that whole process.
2: Right.
0: They've pulled whole pieces because of content, even though it was going to air after 10 o'clock. But they make a G version, a G-rated version of the show for before 10 o'clock. So there's some things that you might only see one time only. You'll see it one time on Tuesday at 10:30, and then you'll never see it again.
3: You weren't Bing John Malkovich?
0: Yeah, but they just used stock footage of me at an MTV event, actually, just clapping my hands in the audience. Remember when they had the big puppet show?
3: Yes.
0: And the very end when they used life-size puppets?
3: Yes.
0: And I was just, they just cut to me and Winona Ryder just clapping.
3: I see.
0: And I was in the audience not knowing that they had used this stock footage, and I was watching myself, and I saw myself, and everyone laughed, but they were really, like, laughing at me. Oh. Like, look at that idiot. And then I laughed, and then I went, wait a minute. And it was surreal and depressing.
2: Thanks for bringing that up, though,
0: thanks
2: by the
0: a
2: way,
0: lot.
2: Drew, in
0: thanks
2: the middle
0: a lot, buddy.
2: Of this explanation.
0: Thanks a lot, buddy.
2: What do you add, ADD over there, Drew?
0: But
2: so, right in the middle of explaining, you may only see something at 10:30.
0: You'll only see it one time, and then what they'll do is they'll take that piece out and replace it with something that you've seen before, like what they've done with the Tom Green piece. They've done that. They put that in a bunch.
2: Right.
0: Or the Marilyn Manson piece. Which he loved it, by the way. Marilyn Manson, I did him, and he loved it. Loved it. I went up to his house and showed him in person, and he loved it.
2: Well, oh, you did?
0: Yeah.
2: How do you know him?
0: I run into him here and there.
2: How do you? You got a lot of celebrity friends, right?
0: I just run into them, but no. I mean,
2: no?
0: I don't. I don't hang out with them.
2: Yeah.
0: No, I don't hang out with Ben Stiller.
2: You always say that, but then you got celebrity friends.
0: When push comes to shove, and I really wanted my show to do well, I asked. You know, I asked my
3: calling in favors.
0: I called in my favors because it's the Andy frickin' Dick Show. You know, I'm not going
2: to
0: just sit on my laurels here. This is a one-time opportunity, once in a lifetime.
2: The anal Andy
0: My name Dick is
2: show.
0: In the frickin' title.
3: That's right. But how do you feel about it?
2: Hey, Ron?
7: Yeah.
2: You're 22 now.
7: Yeah.
2: All right, so you had some anal with your wife.
3: Now she's bleeding, right?
7: Yeah.
3: How long has she been bleeding for?
7: it's just after we do it for like, I don't know, maybe an hour or so.
2: Well, then you fall asleep. She keeps bleeding, though,
0: Can
2: right?
0: Can I ask you something? Does she like it? Not the bleeding part, but does she like it while you're doing it?
7: To a certain point, but I don't think she does. I think it's more or less for me.
0: Yeah, and she's like, take it out, hurry. Are you almost done? Are you almost done?
3: Yeah, that's not good.
0: Hurry.
3: Don't you think that the fact that she's bleeding is a sign that maybe...
7: Yeah.
2: Well, let's do a little recreation. Andy, you play along. Hold still, baby. You're going like this.
0: Okay, just... Hurry.
2: Just try not to talk. You're going to make me lose my wood.
0: Okay.
2: Shh. Okay. Shh. Okay, here we go. Nice and soft. Nice.
0: Did you put stuff on it? Ow!
2: Nice and easy.
0: Take it out.
2: Oh, it's coming back out. It's coming out. Hand me the remote. Bitch, you're on the remote. You're going to break it in half. All right, now get down there with your mouth and clean me off.
0: Oh, my God.
8: Unacceptable.
0: Oh, my God. Where are you? Who are you?
3: Bad. Can I finish talking to him?
0: Yeah. Help
3: him out. He's cracking your ass
0: up. He loves it. Look at him. That's the secret, the real him. That's the real
2: That's
0: Adam Carolla.
2: Really
0: Look at him.
2: I just got a little glimpse of my life, you know, that's
0: is
2: all.
0: Is that real?
2: Yeah, that's my angle.
0: Oh.
2: Yeah.
0: Take it out, take it out, take it out, take it out, take it out.
2: You want to talk to Ron life, anymore?
3: Yeah, I do. By glimpse of your life, you mean you're simulating anal sex
2: yes,
3: with Andy Dick.
2: With Andy Dick on the radio. That's what I mean.
3: Yeah, you think you feel bad.
2: Yeah. Oh, my poor family.
3: Oh, my God.
2: I hope my grandmother's not listening.
3: All right,
2: are we done with Ron?
3: No, I'm not done with Ron.
2: What's he got
3: to
2: do with
3: it? I need to talk to him.
2: All right, hurry up now.
3: Hey, Ron.
2: My ass hurts.
3: Anytime anyone has rectal bleeding, it's time to get a gastroenterologist take a look and have a scope done. She needs to have it checked out. In the meantime, you got to stop doing
0: this. Well, we know the reason.
3: You can really hurt her. It could be all kinds of things. It could be inflammatory bowel disease. Could be a tear. Could be fissures. Could be various hemorrhoids.
0: Fissures?
2: If you cause...
0: What in the heck is that?
2: If you cause...
0: Fissures. That doesn't sound good.
2: No.
3: None of it's good.
0: Fissures. Is it a Fissures disease?
3: No.
0: Do fissures get them?
3: Like fissures in the earth, you know, fissures.
0: Oh, fissures.
2: Yeah.
0: Oh,
2: little things
0: fissures.
2: Open up and stuff
0: said,
2: comes out, right?
0: I thought it was a disease called fissures.
2: Mm-mm. We should take this simulated sodomy
0: on the road.
2: Yeah, we really should.
0: Well, you like it.
2: I enjoyed that.
0: I don't know how much
3: this
0: I like
3: spoken
0: it.
3: Word stuff you do, the stand-up?
0: Mm-hmm.
2: Yeah.
3: Yeah. There you go.
2: Yeah.
0: If you want.
2: Playing the part of the dry anal rapist, Adam Carolla. Thank you. David?
0: Hello? Oh, he's asleep. Hello?
8: Hello?
0: David?
3: Yes, he made it.
8: Yeah.
0: Are you there?
8: Yeah, I'm here.
0: Hey, buddy.
2: Quite an effort. What's happening?
8: Not much. I just have some questions to ask you. What do you prefer, oral or sex?
2: Well, who are you asking?
8: Adam.
2: Didn't we've been covering that.
0: We just talked about
8: that. I know,
0: that's
8: what I was hearing about. I was wondering what you think about it.
2: I like to mix it up, but I'm a bigger fan of the oral than most guys are, I suspect. Although you and my partner, Drew, Annie, you guys admittedly have a problem with sex. I mean, you're very
0: what?
2: Passionate men, both. Yeah.
0: Oh, you're
2: very passionate.
0: We have a problem, meaning we like it a lot. We do it.
2: Well, I mean, it's like I said earlier. When the penis is out and there's a vagina in the room, it wants to go into the vagina.
3: That would be act of nature. That would be a normal thing. Yeah.
2: Right.
3: Yeah.
2: Right.
3: Yeah.
0: But being an addict, I want to feel... Get that high, you know.
2: Yeah.
0: When you come, you know, it's like a little bit mini drug.
2: Yeah.
0: So I just can't get enough.
2: Right. Yeah.
0: Sickening.
2: Fawn.
9: Hey.
2: You're 17. What's up?
9: My sister's fiance made a pass at me.
2: Uh-huh.
9: He actually, and it wasn't through words though. He actually put his hands on me.
0: Where?
9: He actually grabbed my chest. And then he told me that he'd been waiting to do that all day.
3: How old is he?
9: He is 22, I think.
3: I've been telling your mom.
9: Hmm?
3: Tell your mom.
9: Tell
3: your dad.
2: No, dad's not around.
9: No.
0: You're thinking you should tell your sister?
9: Yeah, because...
3: No.
0: Why not?
9: They've been together for about 5 years, and they have a kid together.
2: And now what happened? Were you guys drinking or just hanging out?
9: No. We were just hanging out.
2: And he was sober, huh?
9: Uh-huh.
2: And where was she?
9: My sister?
3: Mm-hmm.
2: Yeah.
9: She was back at home because they lived down in Eugene.
2: And
0: you weren't into it.
2: Where were you? He was at your house?
9: Yeah. He had brought his son up to visit and me and him had gone out.
2: He has another son or
0: How
2: is that her
0: you?
2: Son?
9: It's my sister's son.
0: How old are you?
9: 17.
0: Oh, yeah, that's right.
2: It's a great way of wording things.
0: Were you into it?
9: No.
0: No. Did you tell him? I'm not into it.
9: Well, not really because I got really, you know, it threw me off and it made me really nervous.
3: Hey, don't be alone with this guy ever again.
9: Well, yeah.
3: I think you got to tell your mom because if you go directly to your sister, she's going to make it your problem.
2: What happened, though, when he did this?
9: We were just like sitting
2: in
9: the truck because we were driving back from downtown.
3: With the kid in the car?
9: No. The kid wasn't with us.
2: And he made a move and did you stop him?
9: Yeah.
2: All right. So you stopped him and nothing else happened?
9: Well, no. When he was leaving again later on, he did it again.
2: And then what happened?
9: And then I, you know, did the same thing I did before, but I didn't really say anything to him.
2: He just pushed his hand away.
9: Yeah, and I got really quiet because I didn't know what to say to him.
2: Mm. And there was no other interaction?
9: No.
2: Okay. So you did the right thing.
9: Yeah.
2: Right?
9: Uh-huh.
2: And that was good. Means you probably weren't victimized before.
3: Right.
2: Someone rape you or do something bad?
3: That's why this guy knew to do this.
2: What happened before?
9: Well, I was raped about 8 or 9 months ago.
10: Who raped you?
9: Just the guy that I was dating.
10: Yeah. What about before that?
9: See, that's another thing that I wanted to ask Drew about, is if it's possible to have been abused in any way at a very young age and not remember it.
3: Yeah, that's possible.
0: Oh, yeah.
10: Where's Daddy?
9: He's around, but we're not close. We don't really talk.
10: Yeah. How's Mom?
9: She's cool.
10: Is she cool? Like, lets you smoke her weed cool?
9: No,
10: or good
9: no.
10: parent cool?
9: No, no. Okay. She's a pretty good mom, but, you know.
10: Okay. And your sister's got herself hooked up with a real champ.
9: Yeah.
10: I kind of wonder about her a little bit. How's she doing?
9: Well, I don't really know her that well. She's only my half-sister.
10: Oh.
3: Who was her dad?
9: Just another one of my... Because my mom had two husbands.
10: Yeah. When your mom... Another great decision made by your mom, perhaps?
9: Yeah.
10: And this guy's a world-class a-hole, not in the scene?
9: Her dad, yeah.
10: Yeah. He may have done some bad things.
3: Yeah. Probably.
10: Oh, boy. I agree with Drew. Talk to your mom.
9: Yeah.
10: She shouldn't get married to this guy. On the other hand, someone ought to shoot a dart filled with Norplant in it in her arm so she doesn't get pregnant again. Because she's going to... How many kids?
9: Just one.
10: Just the one.
9: Yeah.
10: It's a boy?
9: Yeah.
10: And how old is he?
9: He's almost two.
10: All right. That's enough. You got to talk to your mom, see what you guys think.
9: Thanks, you guys.
10: Yeah, and talk to your mom, would you?
9: Yeah.
10: Because see, guys like this are so goddamn brazen. You know what I mean? I mean, it's the middle of the day. It's an underage. You know, like,
3: family member.
10: I understand the cheating gene. Most guys have that. And that's why, frankly, most guys shouldn't be getting married at 22 or 23 or whatever he's getting married at. But he had himself a kid and he got himself locked in early. He doesn't know what to do. All right, I understand that. But it's not like he's in Iowa on business and having a couple of cocktails at the Red Roof Inn and some hooker comes by and sits down next to him. That's not cheating, by the way, Drew. That's just business.
3: I'm taking notes.
10: That's okay. A write-off. But when you're trying to goose your fiancé's kid sister who's underage, it's the middle of the day, you're grabbing a boob while you're driving in the pickup truck, everyone's stone cold sober, no excuse for that. This guy's if this guy is brazen enough to try that move, look out.
3: Yeah. That's just
10: this guy's not what you call discreet.
3: Right.
10: And get his hand pushed away.
3: Do it again.
10: And try it again. I mean, think about that. And think about a guy who doesn't give a rat's ass about the sister. Like, for all he knows, she's going to pick up the phone as soon as she gets home and call the sister before he even makes it back to Eugene.
3: Yep.
10: That's crazy.
3: Yep.
10: I mean, could you imagine if you ever did make that first move with the kid sister and she, like, slapped your hand? You'd be like, you want some ice cream? You want some money? I'll swing by the ATM. Are you cool? Are we cool? Everything's cool, right? You got a kid. We got a kid, right? Everything's cool. Sorry. Now, I'm on medication. I'm sorry. You guys want anything? We'll stop by like a Bullocks. I'll pick you up in a smart pant outfit or something, okay? This guy just tries again. All right. We'll take ourselves a little break. Andy Dick is here. Anal Andy Dick.
0: I don't like that.
3: Anus and Andy. He likes that.
0: No.
10: Anus and Andy Dick is here tonight. David Alan Greer will be in here tomorrow night.
0: He's funny. I like that guy.
10: He is very funny.
0: We did a movie together. In the Army now, remember?
10: Oh, really? Yeah.
0: He's funny.
10: Yeah, he is a funny guy.
0: How's his new show?
10: I haven't seen it.
3: I've seen it. It's good.
0: It's funny, yeah, because he's funny.
10: But here's the whole thing, and it's the same thing I'm saying about you, and the same thing I'll say about David and sitcoms. A sitcom could never be as funny as they are.
0: Yeah, exactly.
10: It can't really be done on network. Yeah. All right, we'll take a break. We'll be back.
11: Loveline with Adam Carolla and Dr. Drew.
12: 1-800-LOVE-191.
11: We'll be right back.
10: See? Loveline. Adam Carolla, Dr. Drew over there. David Alan Greer, our second favorite guest after Andy Dick, is going to be in here tomorrow night. These, as I've said all week, are two funny guys who are actually funny.
0: Is that me?
10: You don't find, I think that's David Alan Greer.
3: Yeah, it's funny and smart. And creative.
10: Yeah, you don't find a lot of funny guys who are actually real funny, especially when they come on this show. And he'll be in here tomorrow night. Looking forward to that.
0: He's funny.
10: Brian Herta, the race car driver, will be in here
3: very
10: on Wednesday night for race car driver. Yes. There you go. And Andy Dick is here tonight, of course, from the Andy Dick Show, Tuesday nights, 10:30, MTV.
3: And he is committed to putting both of us on his show.
10: Well, and
3: good to do his pilot, and you've been, you know, you're very rangy. And
10: very, very well done show. Very funny show. And Drew, please stop me if I'm out of bounds here. But we have a lot of people. I have a lot of shows on this show, and I don't say a lot about them, right?
3: No, and listen, when somebody who is a comedian comes on this show, for you to say something positive is virtually an act of
10: God. I'm not that competitive. How dare you, Joe?
13: Hey.
10: You're 21. What's up?
13: What's up is that I have this friend who's straight, right? He's a guy, and I'm gay.
10: Mm-hmm.
13: And we haven't known each other that long, about a month, right? Mm-hmm. He's been dating this girl for 3 years. She meets me, and then, like, the next couple days, she tells him that she's intimidated by me because he's in the closet, and I have a crush on him, and she wants him to explore his bisexuality. So then he tells me, and now I'm just freaking out, and I don't know what to do, because I like him, and I like spending time with him.
3: Anybody follow that? Are you really. Are you interested in him romantically?
13: Oh, yeah.
0: Mm-hmm. Yeah, but wait.
3: Why does it freak you out?
0: She is encouraging him to follow his what she thinks is his bi tendencies.
13: Exactly.
0: But does he think he has those? Does he agree with that?
13: Well, he told me that he thinks it's trendy to be bisexual, and he asked me already, did I think he was cute and someone
3: this is not bisexual. This is bye-bye.
13: What?
10: Yeah, he's saying bye-bye to heterosexual.
0: No, it's not. Oh, yeah. You guys, no. It's
10: bye,
0: not always
10: vagina,
0: that black and white. It's not always
10: breasts,
0: that black and white.
10: Goodbye.
0: No,
10: bye, heterosexuality.
0: No, it's not that black and white.
10: Are you still bi now that you're sober?
0: I'd prefer not to talk about my sexuality.
10: He's
0: bisexual.
3: I believe Andy refers to himself as trisexual.
0: Yeah, I'll try anything.
10: But you're mainly heterosexual now,
0: yeah,
10: right?
0: Yes. Yeah. Yes.
10: Who wouldn't be with that girlfriend of his?
0: Yeah. But the thing is that I was even talking to her about this. I mean, you can never... The door was opened for me a long time ago, and I've never been able... It would be like going into Scientology to try to close it and try to become straight. And I'm not interested in doing that.
10: Forgive me, but is
0: that... You know what I'm saying?
3: No.
10: Is that the back door? Which door?
0: No. I've never had anybody enter.
10: Oh, really?
3: His behind is intact.
0: Ever.
10: I was in you like 20 minutes ago, wasn't I?
0: My bussy is...
10: your behind is still intact?
0: My behind... It's still intact. I'm not.
10: Okay, good times.
0: No, but seriously, do you understand what I'm trying to say? I have, you know, I've experimented and I've had thoughts.
3: Yeah,
0: and I'm not interested in trying to close that door.
3: Yeah, but you would fit our bisexual profile.
0: Right.
3: Joe's buddy fits our bye-bye.
0: No, he doesn't.
13: What does that mean? I don't understand.
0: No. They're speaking too quickly, I think. Have you guys done anything?
13: Oh, no.
0: Honestly.
13: Yet.
10: Has he ever done anything?
0: Has
10: with
0: he made
10: guy?
0: A pass? With
13: I don't know. I don't know. He said stuff to me that's made me wonder.
3: Like what?
13: Like how he'll tell me how when he was younger he used to party with all his friends that were guys, and we'd just party, and then he'd look at me and he'd go, you know, and he'd start laughing, and I'm like, well, I don't know what he's talking about.
0: Well, how old is he?
3: Then
0: now?
3: He wants to know if you think he's cute.
13: He's 20.
0: Uh huh. And he was younger. Okay.
13: Yeah, he just turned 20.
10: Well, let's put it this way:
3: his girlfriend is saying, "Hey, get out of here. You're gay."
10: If he was straight, do you think he'd be doing any of this?
13: No.
10: Telling you're cute and whatnot.
13: Why would he even tell me what his girlfriend said?
0: Okay. Well, he's definitely bi. That's my thing. I think he's bi.
13: He'd be like, I'm not hanging out with you anymore.
10: All right. Well, listen. Hey, Joe?
13: Yeah.
10: Joe Blow? Can you make a move on him then?
13: How? I mean...
10: Well, listen. This guy doesn't have delicate sensibilities. Why don't you just give him a couple wine coolers and see where the road leads, you know?
13: I guess so, but the girlfriend never gives us... Well, she does, and she does.
10: Well, she does. She's a mess, this one, by the way. She's a screwball.
13: I agree.
10: Well, you hate all women.
13: Of course.
10: Especially your mom.
13: That isn't easy.
0: What happened to you that you think that made you gay? I'm just curious.
13: Oh, I know what happened.
0: What happened?
13: My dad left when I was 3.
10: No.
13: Yeah, I mean, come on, and I never had a dad.
10: Was your mom a domineering?
13: And I was always looking for daddy everywhere else, but never had him.
0: Nah. Then you found him.
13: Yeah, exactly.
10: Is your mom...
0: In your behind.
10: Is your mom very domineering?
13: Not really. She gives me a lot of space,
0: Did somebody pretend? You know, did somebody fill that void, so to speak, early on, like when you were like seven?
13: I was like three, I had like my best friend. I probably had a crush on him too, like around the same time that
3: Dad left. Did because you were searching around like that? Were you taking advantage of it, at a young age?
0: Yeah, that's what I'm asking.
13: I don't really know, quite honestly, because I feel that maybe that did happen, but there's no way for me to know for sure.
10: All right. Well,
0: I had that.
10: Joe.
3: Oh, you were sexually abused?
0: Well, remember, we talked about it. I don't want to get into it. It's boring.
10: Yeah.
3: Well, that's addict.
10: You forgot about that?
3: Yeah. Addict plus sexual abuse equals sexual addiction.
0: Death.
10: Yeah.
3: No. Sexual addiction.
0: Sexual addiction. Well, there we go. That's me.
10: All right.
0: Write it up. Put it in the paper.
3: I will.
0: Put it in the paper.
3: I'll get your word on that.
10: Drew, let's not get melancholy with 10 minutes left in the show, please.
3: Melancholy?
10: Jeff, well, you're talking about sexual abuse and addiction and all that.
0: It's just the facts. I'm not sad about it.
10: Good time. Yeah, good times. It's good times. Yeah. Sure. Jeff?
14: Yeah.
10: You're 31. What's up?
14: Yeah, I just wanted to...
10: Well, hold on. Let me ask Andy a question. Seriously, if you know... You keep the door open to guys, you know?
0: I didn't say that. Oh, okay. I'm just saying that... I'm just saying it's impossible to close.
10: Me or Drew. That's what I'm saying, you know? No. I mean, you have a type.
0: No.
10: Do you know what I mean?
0: Neither of you two.
10: Really?
3: Yeah, we're too...
0: Just too...
10: Come on, buddy.
3: Yeah.
0: What? Were you going to say that?
3: We're too old, yeah.
10: Yeah. But do you have it... If you had a type, what would you go for? You know what I mean?
0: I don't know.
10: Does personality factor in? See, that's the whole thing about with gay guys. Your sense of humor? Who cares? Shut up. Go to the gym.
0: That's what it's like with you, with women.
10: And you too.
0: But I am lucky because I did find a smart, beautiful girl here.
10: Yeah, but
0: she's smart or she wouldn't be with me.
10: Well, okay. But listen, here's what I'm saying. Your girlfriend is 21. She's a model. She's very, very beautiful.
0: The most beautiful.
10: She's very beautiful.
0: She's the most beautiful. Hey. Okay,
10: the point is, she is attracted to you.
0: You are getting a little semi.
10: I'm attracted to her, really.
0: You're getting a semi. You know, both of you are wearing your pajama bottoms.
10: Right, hold on. These are flannel pants,
3: I'll have you know.
10: Let me make my point.
0: When you go to bed.
10: Andy, please let me make my point. She is attracted to you because you're talented, because you're funny. She thinks you're cute, but that's all factored into your personality, your
0: she
10: talent. She appreciates your work.
0: She and likes my personality hanging between my legs, buddy.
10: She is attracted to Andy.
3: Yeah.
10: Now, when a gay man is attracted to another man, it's not because... Go look at the pinup calendars, Blue Boy, and all those other cult roundup. True, don't stop me if I keep going here. The point is, they're not going for a guy's personality. They're going for guys' ass and abs.
0: You'll see two guys holding hands, and they're just old guys.
10: Yeah, they're both a mess, and they know they can't do any better. That's all I'm saying.
0: I'm just saying it's not always black and white.
10: The gay version of your girlfriend is not with you. She's with a young, hunky, tan. She's with a version of her.
0: You see what I'm saying?
10: Yeah. Thank you. But she's nodding her head over there. She doesn't know what I'm talking about.
0: I know what you're talking about, but I don't agree. I think that they have...
10: Good. Why should you?
3: You're not gay. You're bisexual anyways.
0: Right. No, but I think they have men who do go just... who would go for personality.
10: Yeah.
0: Yeah, I think...
10: Not many of them, but they may be out
0: but
10: there.
0: But what was the point of this guy?
10: I don't know.
3: The point was we got to go to break.
10: All right. All right. We'll be back. It's Love Line. I'm Adam Carolla. It's Dr. Drew. David Alan Greer, tomorrow night, everybody. Our second favorite guest to the guest we have tonight, Andy Dick, everybody. Tuesday nights, 10:30, MTV. Watch this show and praise it. It'll make Andy feel good. And it is a very, very good show.
3: It is worthy.
10: And Andy, we both have a special place in our heart for you and always love it when you come on this show. And would be honored if you'd have either one of us on your show.
0: I'll put you both on.
10: Thank you very much. So until next time, this is Adam Carolla for Dr. Drew saying mahalo.
0: On shows like this, I think I would come in high, but this isn't a real show.
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2: 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Yeah.
3: That was a cranberry sauce.
2: Good.
3: Yeah.

0: it's always like if there's, you know, there's about six or seven major items for Thanksgiving. There's always one missing.
1: I just want to stop.
0: One missing.
1: This is the same woman that had you living in a garage and crapping in a popcorn tin. No. Need I say more?
0: Well, okay. She didn't force me to cramp in a popcorn tin.
1: I had you doing that. It was responsible in some way for that, okay?
0: Yeah.
1: Okay. All right. We're now leaving out a couple of items on the Thanksgiving buffet.
0: Doesn't surprise. She's a good woman. No, my pussy dad deserves the blame for the locked out of the house.
1: I remember you saying, him not standing up to her, insisting you get out of the house.
0: Yeah, that's what it was. It was more like...
1: Translation, she's listening right now. Okay,
0: my stepmom...
1: Got it, she's listening.
0: Huh? Drew, stop trying to be entertaining. It never works. What do you mean she's listening?
1: Yeah. You've never defended her, ever.
0: I started the goddamn show by saying she was missing the sweet potatoes and that she's always missing one eye.
1: All right.
0: Do you really think she's listening?
1: No, I just...
0: Well, then shut up. Please, with your entertainment. How many times have I warned you about that? Translation, she's listening. How dare you?
2: Just be nice.
0: All right. Well, you don't really think that. You're just screwing around, right?
1: I'm screwing around. However, usually you pile on when she comes up.
0: Well,
1: you do. That's all.
0: No, my stepmother was... I don't want to get into this. I said my dad was a pussy.
1: All right.
0: What do you want? I'm not defending her. It's just, she was like Hitler and my dad was like the French.
1: Mm-hmm.
0: Who's worse, you know? I mean, mm-hmm. Hitler's worse, but the other one just sort of bent over and took it, you know?
1: All right. A different kind of worse.
0: Yeah. Josh? Josh?
3: Yeah.
0: You're 17.
3: Mm-hmm.
0: What's up?
3: I just met a girl last Saturday, and Monday we became boyfriend, girlfriend, that stuff. Then
1: Hold on a second. You met her when?
3: Last Saturday.
1: You met her.
0: Turn your radio down, Josh.
3: What's up?
0: All right.
1: Oh my God.
0: Hey. Tara and Brian, we can't have incoherent people. Like, the radio's going and he's having trouble tracking. Matt?
4: Yeah?
0: Hold on. Oh. Let's take, give me some chick. Okay.
1: Yeah.
0: All right. We gotta have chicks. I don't want goofball teenage guys. Okay? Okay.
5: Yes?
0: You're 30.
5: Hi!
0: What's up?
5: Nothing. Hi, Adam. Hi, Drew.
0: Hey.
5: Hey, I love you guys.
0: Hey.
5: You're so great. I just listen to you guys all the time.
0: Thanks.
5: Adam, you crack me up.
0: Thanks. What's up?
5: You're hilarious. And Drew, you're fabulous.
1: Thank you, Kay. What's up?
5: Well, see, I've just had a lot of anxiety lately.
1: Mm-hmm. Keep going.
5: I've just kind of figured it out lately that I've had this anxiety and... It's kind of been, since my son, he's 3.
1: Mm-hmm.
5: And, I've just noticed it. It's kind of been growing since I've had him. And a lot of people, I used to have a lot of friends before I had my son.
1: Right.
5: And they all kind of just kind of took off after I had him.
1: That can be kind of unpleasant, right?
5: Yeah, it's been terrible.
1: All right. You're depressed?
5: Oh, yeah.
1: All right, so you're depressed. Anxiety is a symptom of depression very often.
5: Yeah.
0: Why did they take off?
5: It just made me really sad that, I was calling her. I felt like a stalker or something.
0: Calling your friends?
5: Yeah, my friends.
1: She sort of, she became a mom, and they're still out doing their thing.
5: Yeah, and they're all partying. They're having a good time. They don't have kids.
1: Now, here's the other thing that sets young people up for anxiety very commonly is speed and ecstasy, stimulants, that sort of thing. Do you ever do any ecstasy?
5: No, God, no.
1: Do you smoke pot?
5: I mean, gosh, no.
1: Do you smoke pot regularly?
5: Yeah.
1: Regularly?
5: I did, yeah.
1: So when did that stop?
5: After I had my son.
1: All right, so that can be, people very often feel funny when they stop smoking pot after a long period of time, often very depressed, a lot of anxiety from that.
0: Where's your husband?
5: Oh, he's fabulous.
0: He's gay?
5: He's
0: gay?
5: Oh, love him. Oh, gosh.
1: Absolutely fabulous.
5: Oh, yeah. Don't get me wrong. I mean, he is great. He's very understanding, real nice, loves me.
0: Okay. Yeah. What's he do?

0: He's actually a
1: policeman.
0: In construction. Adam, come on.
1: Ooh.
0: No, really, but good job.
1: All right. Are you a little nutty?
0: No.
1: You sound a little nutty.
2: Well, we're going down the addiction path with her.
0: Yeah, I do sound a little nutty, but, geez, I don't have any friends.
2: Well, hang on. We got depression. We got depression. We got accumulative losses. We got a pregnancy. It might have screwed up her biology. She stopped smoking
0: really
2: pot.
0: Bad,
2: that makes people depressed. Now I'll bet, I'm just guessing,
0: You
2: toss in a little alcohol, and that gives you...
0: Yeah, see, that's the thing is I feel really anxious.
2: And so you drink.
0: Yeah.
2: And that will increase the anxiety dramatically.
0: Yeah, totally.
2: Okay,
0: and,
2: so, okay, we got,
0: I want to know.
1: All right.
2: She wants to know something.
1: I know, but she's talking the entire time you're talking, is she not?
2: Mm-hmm. She's anxious.
1: I thought she was depressed.
2: Thanks. It's agitated depression.
1: All right. Kay, please, settle down.
0: Okay.
1: Right.
0: Sorry.
1: Now, you don't get to ask a second question. So, Drew, tell her what to do.
2: Really, the bigger picture here is alcoholism and addiction.
0: Right, right.
2: And that needs to be dealt with. Your anxiety is not going anywhere. If you start going to doctors to get them to treat the anxiety, it'll put a little Band-Aid on it, but you'll end up on medication that will probably make the anxiety worse. You might get your mood stabilized a little bit, but ultimately this process will continue to progress because addiction is progressive even when you treat the depressions.
1: All right.
2: There you go.
1: Well, good.
2: So you got to talk to somebody about getting to AA and getting off all this stuff.
1: Matt?
3: Yeah?
1: You're 14.
3: Yeah, I want to know your point of view on atheism.
1: What do you mean my point of view?
3: Because, my parents are, kind of non-religious.
1: Uh-huh.
3: And I want to know, I'm kind of confused, what I want to be.
1: Yeah. Well, the good thing about being an atheist is you just can be nothing. It's fine.
3: Okay. Thanks.
1: Yeah. I think, I don't know, what is theist says? God, it's means without a God. It's just
2: but
1: you don't believe in anything.
2: At 14, you don't have to declare anything, though, right?
1: Yeah. You're fine.
3: Oh, okay. Thanks.
1: All right. Yeah. Feel free. Embrace Satan. Let me just say this real quick. First off, a lot of people think, well, you're not really an atheist. You're agnostic. Agnostic sort of means you know there's something out there ruling your life or ruling over the universe. You're just not sure what it is. You don't think it's Allah or Buddha or Christ. But for me... No, because if I was going to take it to the point where I thought there was some power out there, I'd just assign the guy a beard and some sandals and call him Jesus, and I'd just be in with the rest of you dingbats. I don't believe in anything just because I have no proof. Now, that doesn't mean it doesn't exist, but it falls under the heading of everything else that hasn't been proven to me. I'd like to see some proof, and if I don't see any proof, being someone who wasn't indoctrinated into any religion... And I won't believe it, I won't believe anything.
2: You know, it's interesting. I've been reading Homer, The Odyssey, recently. Not Homer Simpson, that was the guy who wrote during the Greek times. And it's interesting how they responded to gods. Everything was ascribed to gods and omens. I mean, everything. It was unbelievable.
4: Yeah. Does it go in the butt?
1: I think people are naturally that way. I think the more primitive you are, the more open you are to those sorts of thoughts. Yes. All right. Jared.
5: Yeah.
1: Oh, but let me say this real fast. It doesn't mean you hate God if you're an atheist. And
2: you hate religious people, does it?
1: No. Except for when they start getting involved with certain things like trying to knock down the morning after pill and stuff like that you think is screwing things up.
2: Mm-hmm.
1: If they were sort of more passive about it, if they just went to some mountain and waited for the Messiah to return, I wouldn't have a problem with them. It's when they're trying to pick at Walmart so they won't carry the morning after pill. Then it starts becoming my business.
2: Mm-hmm.
1: See what I'm saying? Because
2: now
1: I'm affected
2: by
1: their retarded rituals. Jared?
5: Yeah.
1: You're 14. What's up?
5: Yeah. Today, about 12 hours ago, I did coke, but it was maybe about the size. It's the first drug I've ever done before, and it was my first time.
1: Mm-hmm.
5: And it was maybe about the size of a flea or a soap flake or something like that. And it was really, really, really small.
1: That's enough to kill you. You did a flea worth of blow?
2: A flake, mind you.
5: I did was put it on my tongue.
1: Nah, that's the worst thing you can do.
5: For real?
1: I remember once I did, when I was in high school, I did half an ant worth of blow. I froze. I gave myself half an ant freeze. True. Yeah. Blew
2: hospital.
1: My mind.
2: At the hospital?
1: Just got out 6 months ago.
2: Okay. So,
1: that
2: Jared,
1: was junior year in high school.
2: Where'd you get your hands on this?
5: My friends just offered it to me.
2: And you would.
5: Well, they kind of, like, put peer pressure on me, and they said, and I was like, oh, well, isn't
1: Come on, dude, do this spec of coke.
5: I said, isn't that the same as cocaine? But I think I just said crack or something, and they're like, no, it's different. And they're like, it'll just give you a little bit of energy. And then they're like, oh, we'll just give you a tiny, tiny bit just so you can taste it. And uh-huh. So I was like, oh, it probably can't hurt because it was just so tiny.
1: Yeah.
5: And I put it on my tongue today, and I was just wondering, like, if there's any, if I'm not going to do it anymore.
1: All right. What did it feel like? What did it feel like?
5: Oh, my tongue was numb for a while.
2: There you go.
1: Right,
5: like,
1: buddy.
5: For maybe about 10 minutes. But now I'm wondering, is that going to mess me up now because I did that?
2: No.
1: You're fine, buddy.
5: Okay.
4: Really? You know, pansy.
1: People do tons of blow and they're fine.
2: Well,
1: think of all those athletes.
2: People do
1: you know
2: tons of
1: mean?
2: Blow, they're not fine. But it doesn't sound like Jared is addictively prone and he was
1: He'll
2: not exposed
1: right.
2: to even.
1: Plus, it was probably like baking soda or something.
5: Oh, okay.
1: All right, Jared, you're cool.
5: Okay.
1: Just, you know, don't hang around with those peer pressure-y guys anymore.
2: Yeah, that's, yeah.
5: Okay.
2: It's a bad kind of friend to have.
1: See, Coke was always so expensive when I was growing up, and everyone was so tight with the money that there was never any of that, come on, man, do some Coke.
2: Yeah.
1: More like, hey, mother effer, I'm going to beat your ass if you get near my Coke.
2: Yeah.
1: It was more of that. Plus, I didn't hang around with anyone. You had to talk into drugs. So, the whole peer pressure, come on, do something, never really existed.
2: Because everybody was consuming anything that was around, you mean?
1: Yeah, everyone
2: didn't
1: was...
2: care what you were doing?
1: Everyone was consuming whatever was around, and there's no way one of my friends would have forked out $100, $120 at the time for a gram, which was 4 days worth of work for these guys, and then try to feed you a line? Mm-hmm. Are you kidding me? That's socking the stomach if you got near the bathroom. Like, put a guard outside the bathroom, lock the door.
2: So a gnat's worth, it'd kick your butt.
1: Yeah, but a flea's worth. Sandra?
6: Yes?
1: You're 21?
6: Yes.
1: What's up?
6: I have a question. Okay, everyone thinks that I'm weird that I've talked to. And I just met this guy at a club, and he's 40. And I'm, like, totally into this guy, but, like, everyone's telling me that there's something completely wrong with him being 40 and being attracted to me.
2: Well, no, it's naturally he's attractive. It's something's wrong with him that he would sort of go for it.
1: Hmm.
2: Yeah, a 40-year-old guy should be at sort of a different phase in his life. It should feel sort of uncomfortable to him.
1: Unless
2: to be with a 21-year-old.
1: Was he married for a while?
6: No, he's never been married.
2: Okay.
1: Hmm.
2: Speaks a little bit about his overall condition.
1: He's got a little arrested thing going. But, all right.
2: It's
1: what was he doing at the club? Well, he's trying to get laid.
2: Yeah. Because it's not with you, it's with him.
6: Is it?
2: Yeah.
1: Well, maybe. What's he do?
6: I don't even know.
2: Oh, boy.
1: Well, you know, there's also the certain... there's a certain amount of guys who never really fully make it into adulthood.
2: Yeah, that's what I'm saying. I'm worried about him.
1: Yeah, but it doesn't necessarily make them dangerous or bad. It's almost like... you know, we talk about the yummy phase guys.
2: I think about those guys.
1: Well, what do you mean? Half the guys you know are that.
2: Yeah, but you've talked about how these things don't exist in isolation. It's part of a bigger sort of personality construct issue.
1: No, I mean, there's a handful of guys I know who are in their late 30s, early 40s, who sort of live like they're 19. And they're not dangerous guys.
2: No, but let me put
1: I don't know if I'd want to marry them.
2: Right.
1: But if I was 21 and not looking to get start a family for another 5 years, and the guy seemed like a decent enough guy, yeah, you could go out with him. They're not going to necessarily dangerous.
2: But think about these guys' relationships.
1: Mm. Well, normally I'm trying to think. No, they're not. They're usually mellowed out a little bit because they're 40. They're not quite as chaotic or filled with, like, who's this dude in the yearbook that you went to the prom with 3 years ago? They're past that because they're not producing testosterone anymore.
2: And then many 21-year-olds, if her priorities are just to have fun, all right, whatever.
1: I don't get me wrong. I don't completely trust the guy, but I don't say that he's dangerous.
2: I'm with you. I just think it needs to be evaluated carefully.
1: Sandra?
6: Uh-huh.
1: So what'd you do? Get the guy's phone number?
6: Yeah.
2: What is it about this guy?
6: I don't know. Yeah. Just, like, we talk on the phone forever, and he just is so, like, I have deep conversations with him. Like, rather than, hey, what's going on, let's go right. hang out type of things that I do with my friends, so.
1: Right. And you guys talk until his mom picks up the other line and tells him?
6: No, his mom actually passed away.
1: Oh, I see.
2: His dad. His dad.
1: What kind of club was this you met him at?
6: A nightclub.
1: Was he there alone?
6: No, he was with a friend of his.
1: All right. And they're just, they like to dance?
6: I guess. I don't know.
1: All right. Did he ask you to dance?
6: No, actually, we kind of stood outside the whole time and talked.
1: You just met him outside?
6: Yeah.
1: All right. Good times. Guys having a cigarette?
6: Mm-hmm.
1: Good times. All right.
6: Thank you.
1: All right. Well, listen, take it slow.
6: I will.
1: All right. Guys going to clubs. You know, women are so amazed. They're like, there's a lot of guys who like going to clubs because then once you get with a woman and you settle down, she can't understand why you don't want to go out to clubs. Because it's like, I thought guys like women, they're like, hey, I met you at a club. And then when I used to go to clubs, I only saw a bunch of dudes there, like dancing and stuff. Why is it all of a sudden you don't want to go to a club? It's like, we never wanted to go to the club.
2: Just where you guys were.
1: You guys were there, so we went there. If you guys would have went to Coin-Op Laundromat, we would have been at the Coin-Op Laundromat. Ugh. But then later on in life, when we got a washer and dryer put in, don't ask us why we're not back at the Coin-Op.
2: Yeah.
1: Women will never understand. And these guys screw it up. Because the whole thing about the club is you can't tell the woman you're there to pick up chicks. It's like, why are you here? Oh, I like to dance. Yeah, I'm into house and techno. So they go there and they're like, wow, so this guy's just doing his own thing. Because there's nothing a woman likes more than the perception that the guy isn't trying to pick them up.
2: Right.
1: He just came out to this crappy club on a Saturday night, was just going to do his own thing.
2: And they're always kind of surprised. Like, he talked to me and he, like, wanted my number.
1: Yeah.
2: What the hell do you think he was doing there?
1: Just a coincidence. He just wanted to go out and listen to a bunch of crappy house music and spend $80 on drinks for chicks he never met. That's a good time, right, Drew? We should do that this weekend.
2: Good times.
1: Just me and you go to a club.
2: Yeah.
1: Chris?
4: Hey, what's going on?
1: You're 22?
4: That's right. I'm an engineering major in Philadelphia, and all seniors have to do a senior design project. I'm in a group of three. One of my teammates is a 26-year-old mother with two kids, and she was married. Now she's divorced, and she has a boyfriend in Brooklyn, which is about 2.5 hours away from school.
2: Right.
4: It seems right now that we're having a lot of tension in the group because she keeps on neglecting our work, basically, for kids and for our boyfriend, and it's getting frustrating. I was just wondering if Drew had some...
2: Are you in an engineering school?
4: Yes.
2: So are you in Lafayette or something? Where are you?
4: No, I'm at Drexel University.
2: Drexel.
1: What is... what's the final project? They give you a bunch of spaghetti and some paste, and you've got to put it together and see if you can hold, like, a anvil up for more than 10 minutes?
2: Make a robot that can destroy other robots.
1: Oh.
2: Put it on TV.
1: Yeah, what is your project? What is your engineering project?
4: We're designing a renovation for the Baltimore Aquarium.
2: Wow, interesting.
4: Yeah.
1: And you're designing a renovation.
4: Right, so we're structural engineers.
1: So it's all on paper.
4: Right.
1: Right. Oh, my God. You goddamn structural engineers come out to California, you ruin my life with all your hold downs and your grade beams.
2: Why?
1: And, because they go nuts. You can't build anything anymore in this goddamn town without one of these guys and your shear walls, your hurricane straps, and your A-35s. Driving me nuts. All right,
2: what are you going to do?
1: Well, I'll tell you what I'm going to do. I'll just bootleg stuff now. F the city.
2: Chris, there must be a project advisor, right?
1: What do you need her for? Yep. How many of them are you?
2: Three.
4: There's three of us. She's actually taking a lot of the work, but she's taking it home, and that's the problem. I don't feel like I'm connected to the project. She's like, well, I'll just take it home and work on it. And then when I see what she's done, for our project, we need an abstract, an introduction, and when you read it, it's not all there.
2: Have you told her this?
4: Yeah, but she just, it's like talking to a brick wall. She doesn't want to hear it.
2: You got to have an outside adjudicator on this. You've got to get the... Isn't there an advisor in this project?
4: Yeah, but see, he's giving us the grade, so I don't want to I don't want to rub them the wrong way and make them like.
1: Now, what about your partner?
4: Which one? The female or the
2: other one?
1: The third partner.
4: He's an Asian guy, and he's just like, yeah, whatever. He doesn't really care. I mean,
1: All right, okay. His line's bad, so I'm putting him on hold. I think you have to enlist the other partner because it's hard to get anything done when it's one against one instead of two against one.
2: This is like a roommate thing. It's exactly what this is.
1: Yes,
2: roommate doesn't want to pitch in. It's not available.
1: There's three roommates. Yeah. One of them is not pulling their weight.
2: Yeah.
1: It's up for the sane one to hook up with the indifferent one to team up to go approach the lazy one.
2: But sometimes the passive one won't do it. And when that happens, you really got to get the... got to get someone involved. I think you've got to risk going to the advisor because it's...
1: I think you have to talk to her one more time before you go
2: right.
1: to any...
2: Right, but you
1: got to
2: say that's where you're going next. You're not hearing me. I have to have somebody... If you can't hear me, somebody else is going to have to really settle this. Not a personal thing, but for the good of this project, it's not working without more cooperation.
1: Mm-hmm.
2: And maybe it's just about spending a weekend, you know, just honkering down, you know, as a group.
1: Yeah.
2: Sometimes that's all it takes.
1: Studying sucks.
2: Kind of miss it.
1: No, you don't.
2: Yeah,
1: oh, you do. You do, because it gives you something to do. You don't have to free your mind, man. Expand your horizon,
2: yeah. Yeah,
1: man.
2: I like being under the influence of the man.
1: No, but, you know, I was thinking about your kids tonight when I was eating dinner. I was thinking about the constant goals and activities that are put before them each and every day.
2: Yeah.
1: All the musical lessons and the homework and the schools and the after school sports and the travel and the various activities. And I thought, I wonder, and we've talked about this before, I don't know if that's all good.
2: Mm-hmm.
1: I mean, a certain amount of it's good, better to err on the side of activities, but a certain amount of board time for kids, I think, is healthy.
2: Absolutely.
1: Like, I'm completely convinced I taught my mind to operate because I had nothing to do but stare at the ceiling for too long.
2: You filled it. Yeah, could be.
1: I was like a prisoner doing push-ups in his cell.
2: Interesting.
1: All right. Thank you. We'll be back. Hey, everybody. It's Loveline. I'm Adam. That's Dr. Drew. Phone number 1-800-LOVE-191. Tomorrow night, Tia Carrera will be in here. She is a real hot sort of Eurasian broad who was, she's on that Relic Hunter. And I'm trying to think of her syndicated TV show that was on for a while. I think it's still on because I saw it the other day. But yeah, she's a hot chick from Wayne's World and many other things. She's going to be in Playboy this month. So good. Wanting to see her naked for a long time. Josh?
7: Yeah.
1: You're 14?
7: 17.
1: 17.
7: You cut me off.
1: All right.
7: Just earlier.
1: Right.
2: Because there's radio on.
7: Mm-hmm. So I met this girl last Saturday. We became...
1: He's completely turned himself around, I'll tell you that.
2: Oh, boy. Endearing to us.
1: He's a new man. Hey, Josh.
7: Mm-hmm.
1: Seriously, with all the sucking up and the ass kissing, just ask a question, please. I mean, I understand we got off on the wrong foot, but you're overdoing it, buddy.
7: Okay.
1: All right, here we go.
7: She was playing around with my balls or like on a date, and like 30 minutes after, it's starting to hurt for like 3 hours. Feels like I got kicked in it.
1: Yeah.
7: A little bit more painful than that.
1: A little more painful than being kicked in the balls.
7: Mm-hmm.
1: To me, let me check the pain list. Bullet in the head. That's the only thing more painful than a kick in the balls.
2: Both sides or one more than the other? Both sides. That's kind of weird. Did it radiate anywhere? Go down your leg or anything?
7: Just stayed there. And maybe a little bit of tingle in my stomach.
1: She was playing with your balls for how long?
7: About 5 minutes.
1: Yeah. I can't figure out whether the call is bogus or I just don't care. I don't like Josh.
2: It's hard
7: you
2: to know.
7: You don't like me.
1: All right. Well, maybe that's it.
2: But here's the deal. You can get a testicular torsion. I mean, the testicle can twist on itself and twist off its own blood supply. It can be actually an emergency. So that pain continues or comes back, and especially if it radiates up in the abdomen, as you're describing.
1: It would creep up the abdomen.
2: Eventually.
1: He didn't describe that. You described that.
2: He said he had some tingling in his abdomen. He vaguely described it. He did.
1: Mm-hmm.
2: Sorry, but it now seems to have resolved.
1: You were trying to lead the witness that way. And he didn't really go for it, is what I'm saying. But I think it was bogus, so...
2: All right, so if it's not bogus and it comes back, you got to go to the hospital. That's the bottom line.
1: All right. And she was just, you think she was just twisting his sack up like a wind-up beanie
2: for
1: 5 minutes?
2: No, I don't think she was doing it. First of all, she's like, how old is she? 14, did he say?
1: Well, he's 17, but it says he's 14.
2: But I mean, did he out of his pants? What was she doing? You know what I mean?
1: Oh, who knows?
2: Yeah, okay. And so you don't really get a torsion by manipulating your testes. That's not really how it happens. So
1: right.
2: He probably read about it and thought that's how it happened and made up the call.
1: All right. Let's talk to Matt. He was a delight, though. I'm glad he called back. Matt, you're 19.
8: Yeah.
1: What's up?
8: Okay, let me give you some quick background. I was born with a heart disorder. It's called PDA. Are you familiar with it?
1: Mm-hmm. Well, Drew is. We've heard on the call.
2: Patent ductus arteriosus.
8: Yeah. And they didn't catch it till I was 13 years old.
2: Huh.
8: And I was taken to specialists when I was younger, once because I wasn't gaining weight properly, and I think I'd been to 2 cardiologists prior to that, and they said I was normal, I was fine, and then when I was 13, they caught it, and then they fixed it. But I just want to know if there's, like, any legal action I should take against the specialist that I saw.
2: Well, what were the consequences?
8: I don't know. Like, I just read recently that, like, people that, like, the result of having that was that you don't gain weight properly and that kind of thing.
2: Sometimes, but the point is, you didn't suffer any real consequences, so what are you going to sue them for? It took a while. With any disease, it takes a while before it sort of presents itself.
8: And I mean, they knew I had a heart murmur from the day I was born. They just thought it was innocent.
2: They didn't do echocardiograms as you were growing up?
8: No, I went to 2 cardiologists specifically for the murmur, and they just said it was innocent.
2: And didn't do an echocardiogram?
8: Didn't do anything.
2: That's kind of interesting.
1: Hmm.
2: You sure? But you
1: What's
2: may have
1: innocent
2: been,
1: mean?
2: Just
8: like that it was just a normal
2: incident? Incidental. It just doesn't have any significance.
1: Did they say innocent?
8: Yeah.
2: That's a word they use sometimes.
1: Really?
2: Yeah. Uh-huh.
1: Interesting.
2: But I can't find it hard to believe they wouldn't have done some sort of imaging to see what was going on.
8: That's what they did when I was 13 when they caught it.
2: Yeah, it's easy then. I don't deal with kids, so I don't know how a pediatric cardiologist
1: right, has their head works. Don't sue them.
2: But the reality is, you sue people when there's been consequences. Cause you sue because
8: Do you think there could be? Is there any consequences?
2: No, you're fine.
8: No? Okay.
1: Yeah. Well, put it in your will that, you want them to sue if someone finds this note.
8: Okay.
1: put a note in your wallet.
2: Is that what you had, though, patent ductus?
8: Yeah.
2: Patent ductus, all right.
1: All right, hey, good times. Listen, everyone stop suing. I'm just, I've had an ass full of everybody, and they're suing. I've made it to age 38. I've never managed to sue anybody. Just don't do it. Or, like I said, when I'm in charge, everyone gets 2 lawsuits their whole life. That's it. I'm amazed that these judges are like, these people had 22 lawsuits in the last 8 years. Wouldn't you just immediately
2: dismiss it?
1: Yeah.
2: Yeah.
1: I would hear, my whole thing would be, I don't know what this case is. I don't know if guilty or not guilty or if it's worthy of being settled here, but I see the other 22. That's all I need to see.
2: Yeah.
1: I wouldn't, wouldn't you like a cap on lawsuits?
2: Yes. Yes.
1: I mean, isn't there really just 2% or actually 1% of this population that's just screwing up the entire system pretty much?
2: Mm-hmm.
1: Am I right?
2: Yep.
1: Shouldn't we just put a bullet in the back of those guys' heads?
2: I know that's where you're heading. You're going to take things when you go to power.
1: Oh, man. It's going to be great. Like that old hag who sued the city of Los Angeles for, she was the mother of one of the North Hollywood bank robbers. And the guy was spraying all these bullets into the city and everything. And she sued the city because... eventually, one of the cops shot a bullet that got under her kid's body armor and put him down, and then they didn't get him medical attention fast enough, so she sued the city. Doesn't she need a nice bullet right in the temple? That's a big deal if someone puts a bullet in her head.
2: How about the attorney that took the case?
1: Yeah. Well, yep. Yep. That guy could use something, too. Sean?
9: Yep.
1: You're 27?
9: Yeah.
1: What's up?
9: I hear you guys talking like a while back. You said that if you had a real traumatic childhood, that you probably shouldn't have kids. Well, I already have a couple of kids, and I had a pretty traumatic childhood. I'm wondering if there's like warning signs or if like I'm gonna unintentionally screw my kids up. If what should I?
2: What happened to your child? What happened growing up?
9: Well, when I was really young, like 3 or 4, my babysitter's son, who was like 10, forced me and another girl being babysat to have sex. We were like 3 and 4, maybe.
2: The two of you together.
9: Yeah, yeah, and he would like say that he would tell his mom if we did it. So we thought we were supposed to be doing it.
1: Right.
9: And then, and my mom was divorced. My dad died when I was really young. Like, the list goes on. She married an alcoholic who was abusive, and he committed suicide.
2: Are you an addict?
9: I have addictive tendencies. I was addicted to cocaine and had a alcohol problem. Luckily, I quit both without help.
2: But you're not in the program.
9: No, I've never been in any program.
2: If you really want to do something good for your kids, that will change you in a way that will decrease the risk of all this trauma being transmitted to your kids.
9: Okay, like getting into like AA or something.
2: Yeah, get a sponsor, work on the steps. You'll grow through that process in a way that will sort of absorb a lot of this. Let's say.
1: How long have you been sober?
9: Let's see. I haven't been drunk. Like I socially drink maybe a half a beer, but I haven't been drunk in.
1: Hold on, half a beer.
9: Well, yeah, I like sip off of friends' beers.
2: But I understand you're not using right now, but you're looking for ways to take. The trauma affects your sort of your emotions, affects where you're at, and it's going to be. We naturally transmit a lot of that to our kids. It's intergenerational transmission of trauma, and unless you do something to correct that or change, basically your brain's wiring, the kids are going to feel it, and recovery is a free way to do that.
1: Yeah, well, you have how many? You have 2 kids.
9: Yep, 2 kids.
1: Do you have a wife?
9: Oh yeah, wife. 8 years and 2 weeks.
1: Is she normal?
9: Am I normal?
1: Is she normal?
9: Oh, yeah, she is. She came from a good family.
1: Oh, okay. Well, that's good.
2: Good times.
1: Yeah, you weren't too screwed up. You married someone who was normal.
9: Yeah.
1: All right, you'll be fine. I mean, listen, I agree with Drew. Here's the thing. You're 27. You married a normal woman. If you're going to screw up your kids, you would have made your move by now. Probably. Probably, you know, ranting, you know, raping and doing blow off the kid's ass and doing all that kind of stuff. So I think he's fine. And here's the other thing, too. 90% of you are going to be affected by your parents' actions. All of us are.
2: Oh, yeah.
1: But for some of us, it'll ruin you.
2: Yeah.
1: And for most of us, depending on how bad they were. And then some people somehow have the ability. I don't know what it is. You hear about it once in a while. This guy came from this, grew up on the mean streets of, and the poverty-stricken.
2: Well,
1: father was an alcoholic, blah, blah, blah. And they somehow seem to transcend it. It's not the norm, though. It's the exception.
2: They've actually looked at that, studied that. And the one study I'm familiar with...
1: J-Lo?
2: Yeah, she's the solution.
1: Yeah.
2: Is that they found that in at-risk kids... Or kids
1: no, I mean, she's the study, Drew.
2: Oh, I see.
1: Grew up in the tough part of town.
2: I see. Oh, yeah, she's case study of one.
1: Mm-hmm.
2: That they take kids from at-risk families and looked at how come some of the kids turn out fine, exactly what you're saying. And they found the one common thread was a single, sustained, positive relationship outside of the home with an adult.
1: Outside of the home, so, yeah.
2: Like a big brother or something like that, you know.
1: Yeah, but, I mean, that stuff could just be playing sports and having coaches
2: Absolutely.
1: And that kind of stuff.
2: Yeah, just one. Just one relationship is all I need.
1: Yeah, but like if you got like a football coach, that's 3 months out of the year. What do you do the other 9 months?
2: Maybe that's somebody you develop a relationship with, you go back, chat with every month or so.
1: Mm.
2: Just a positive relationship.
1: Right. All right. Let's take ourselves a little break. When we come back, we'll talk to Christina. Wants to know how to tell boyfriend he's too big.
2: Or?
1: Sex hurts. Or Selena, who's 19, wants to know how to get boyfriend to give her anal sex.
2: Which one do you want?
1: Let's go anal, then to the too big.
2: Okay.
1: All right, after this. Hey there, buddy. It's Loveline. I'm Adam. That's Dr. Drew. Phone number 1-800-LOVE-191. All right, let's get back to Selena, who's 19. Wants to know how to get her boyfriend to give her anal sex. She's afraid. Oh, he's afraid it'll hurt her. Selena?
10: Yeah.
1: Yeah. How long have you been with this guy?
10: 2 years.
2: And you're the one moving this along, right?
10: Yeah, I've been like trying to get him to give me anal sex, and he says that he's afraid that he might hurt me.
2: Have you had this with someone else before?
10: Yes.
2: And it didn't hurt?
10: No.
2: And you liked it?
10: Yeah, I liked it.
1: Yeah.
2: Oh, I guess you did.
10: He told me that he's afraid because he had a girl, well, before me.
2: Yeah.
10: He did it for the first time by giving her anal sex, and he said that he hurt her somehow, and he made her cry really bad.
2: Well, that's usually the goal with these guys, isn't it?
1: This guy sounds like a genius. He made her cry really bad.
10: He said she really, really cried.
2: It can be horribly painful for someone.
1: I mean, to be fair, she had fallen asleep on the sofa, and he came up behind her with a running start and a boner. So, I mean, she wasn't prepared properly to receive him. So there are extenuating circumstances, but
2: it's still bizarre that he won't go along with Selena, who's just so into this.
1: Well, I think he's freaked out by it.
2: Have you told?
10: He's afraid that he's going to make me cry.
2: Wait a minute,
10: like,
2: though.
10: You're not going to make me cry.
2: So you've told him that you've done this before?
10: Yes.
1: Yeah.
10: I just
2: get abuse from Selena. I just read.
10: And I've been trying to get him to, like, you know, I really want it. And he's all, no, I'm afraid I might hurt you or, you know.
1: Well, let me explain, really, anal for guys. 85% of it is emotional.
10: Uh-huh.
2: Seems to be.
1: Yeah, we want to go there first.
2: Oh, Missy. Oh.
1: We want to claim that anus in the name of France. We don't want someone there who's landed on that beach before we got there.
2: Put that pole down and
1: planted the flag, number one. And number two, we'd like it to be our idea. And if it's your idea, then we get a little bit,
2: we get a little bit
1: unnerved. Guys are that way, a little more bravado. This isn't so much a physical sensation thing.
2: No.
1: There's 15% of the guys like the physical sensation of it, but the rest of the guys are just looking to make a statement. And how are you going to make a statement when it's not your idea?
10: I see.
2: Yeah.
1: So, but Selena.
10: Yes.
1: Were you ever abused?
10: No.
1: All right. So everything's fine with you?
10: Yes, I'm cool.
1: Junior college?
10: I'll be starting college in January.
1: Junior college?
10: Yes.
2: Yeah.
1: Shocking. I smell that junior college, baby.
10: I'm not in college yet.
1: I know. You're heading there, though.
10: Yeah, I'm heading there.
1: All right. Where are you going to go to junior college?
10: What's college?
1: No, I know what college is, but what is college, by the way?
2: What do you mean? What do you mean?
1: I said, where are you going to go to junior college? And she said, what's college?
2: Yeah.
1: But I think she meant college. What college?
2: Which one?
10: I'll be going to Cerritos.
1: Yes.
10: All
1: right. I think they have a good food preparation program over there. Don't waste your time. Just get to work, would you?
10: Oh, I do work.
1: Just keep your job.
2: What do you do for a living?
10: Huh?
2: What do you do for work?
10: I work for Vons. I work in the deli.
2: Vons, right. Hale's keep, food. That's
1: yeah. Reassuring. Keep up with that. Don't worry about junior college. It's nothing there for you.
10: So what should I do about my boyfriend? Like,
1: just tell him you'll sign a waiver. And take all responsibility.
2: And by the way, if you withhold other forms of sex, I promise he'll take this one.
1: The more aggressive you get about this, the more he's going to freak out.
2: Yeah, but this is not aggressive. This is, come on, you got to do this. This is, we're not doing this other stuff. When you're ready, fine.
1: I say that is aggressive and is liable to freak the guy out even more.
2: So what's her technique?
1: I would say this guy's not down for the anus, and you should just check his name off of that list.
2: Ooh, that's it.
1: Well, I mean, imagine.
2: She really wants that.
1: What do you think this is going to do for the guy when you sort of force him into anal?
2: Some women, the particularly those that are sort of multi-orgasmic, this is their intense experience. This is it.
1: All right. So, Selena, tell him Christmas is coming up. And
2: that's what you want for Christmas?
1: When you don't get it in the ass, it makes the baby Jesus cry. That's what you say, especially around the holidays. He'll see the nativity scenes up front of the churches. It'll get to him. Christina, you're 19. Now, ready? You don't hear anything at all coming from Christina's line. Let's talk to Tim. Tim?
11: Yes.
1: You're 35.
11: Yep.
1: What's up?
11: My ex-wife was killed in an auto accident, and I was listening to you guys on Wednesday about a 20-year-old girl dating a 50-year-old man and having a little abandonment issues, and it made me think of my kids and what they're going to go through without having their mom.
2: How old are your kids?
11: 7, 6, and 5.
12: Wow.
1: And were they, did
11: involved? No.
2: Okay.
1: Well, no, I mean, did she have custody of them, or were you guys splitting the custody?
11: We were splitting week to week.
1: Week to week.
11: Right.
1: So how are they taking it so far?
11: They're doing okay. We're in counseling. We go to counseling once a week.
2: All right.
11: And they're doing pretty good with that.
1: And how long's it been?
11: July. Happened in July, so 5 months.
2: Just keep going. Do you go as a foursome to therapy?
11: It's a group.
2: You go to a group, like a grief group or something?
11: Right, it's a grief group.
2: Well, kids seem resilient. They just seem like they just kind of go on, like no
11: right.
2: big deal, and they seem to be still kids. But that's part of how they get into trouble. They don't process these things properly. They sort of wall off against the overwhelmingly painful feelings associated with this. And as much as possible, you got to follow the direction of the therapist. If they say some of them, one or the other, needs individual work, get it.
11: Right.
2: And it's about keeping them in a therapeutic process, because that decreases the risk that they have complications from this.
1: Yeah.
2: This is a major, major, major.
1: Are you loss. Are you thinking about getting remarried? Are you seeing anybody?
11: I am seeing somebody, but marriage, no.
2: Do you have any other sources, resources for the kids? Do you in the religious, church, clergy, anything like that?
11: No, not really.
2: Anybody at the school offers?
11: Yeah, I've been working with the school also.
2: Yeah.
11: I mean, it was a big deal all around.
2: Yeah.
11: You know, obviously it wasn't expected.
2: Yeah.
11: So
1: yeah.
11: The school's really involved also. So.
1: Right. Well, Tim, most of the... when somebody steps up, like, you know, things go wrong in life. People
2: yes.
1: die, people get diseases. There's tragedy. But then when somebody steps up and tries to rectify it and tries to take care of it, we don't usually see long-running consequences from things like this.
2: I know some theorists who say it's not so much what parents do or what happens in life, it's what kids didn't get that causes the problems. And here's Tim making sure they get everything they need. You see what I'm saying?
1: Yeah.
2: That's what parents don't do. I mean, all parents make mistakes, but when they don't allow for the healing, they don't provide that, that's where the mistakes and the problems
1: are. Yeah, I mean, we talk to people all the time and say, my mom passed away when I was young, or my dad passed away when I was young, but my other parent remarried, and my step so-and-so was good, and my dad sort of worked hard to do whatever, and they seem like they've worked it out.
2: Right.
1: So, Tim, sorry about this. I'm not going to worry about you or your kids, though. I think you'll be all right. You just
2: track.
1: Keep going
2: right.
1: and doing what you're doing, and don't freak out about it. Let's talk to...
2: Christina's back.
1: Oh, but that's got to freak a kid out.
2: Oh, my God, yeah.
1: I mean, that's incredible. Christina?
13: Yes?
1: You're 19?
13: Yes, I am.
1: All right, so what's up?
13: I've been with my boyfriend for 6 months, and we've been having sex for the past 2 months, but it's very uncomfortable and it hurts too much. I've had other partners before, but he's just really big and I don't know how to tell him that I mean it hurts so bad I don't even want to have sex with him. I don't know how to, but I'm like, I feel like I'm emotionally attached to him. I think I'm falling in love with him, but
1: he doesn't know it though, that you're hurting so badly when he's on top of you.
13: I think he just thinks it's pleasure. I don't tell him ow. I do moan a lot more, but it's just, I don't know how to explain it.
1: Yeah.
13: I guess I don't want to hurt his feelings. I don't want him to think he's doing something
1: oh,
13: wrong.
1: Oh, yeah. Yeah. It would break my heart if a woman told me I was too big just once.
13: I mean,
1: what's he got between his legs?
2: A pink.
13: I couldn't even tell you.
1: Pink hand?
13: Pardon?
1: Yeah, is it the width that's the problem or the length?
13: I think it's both.
1: You think it's both?
13: I've never had one that big before.
1: Oh.
2: But we got to take a break
1: here. Son of a bitch. As opposed to the comments I get, which is, yep, that's right in the middle. A little on the light. A little on the light side. All right. Really, really going to break the guy's heart to find out he has a huge door?
2: We get way more calls about too big than too little. I'm sure he's had these complaints before, so we'll see.
1: We'll be back. Loveline. I'm Adam. That's Drew. Phone number 1-800-LOVE-191. Tia Carrera is going to be in here tomorrow night. The super hot Eurasian broad from Wayne's World and many other endeavors. And like I said, I think she has that, I don't know what that bounty hunter show is.
2: Oh, yeah.
1: She's doing something. She's traveling down the Nile wearing slinky stuff, looking for jewels.
2: We'll find out about it.
1: Yeah. Okay. So she's in here tomorrow night. She's in Playboy this month. I think that's what she's promoting. All right. We lost our last caller with the big penis question. But don't worry about offending a guy by explaining to him he has a huge penis.
2: No.
1: Number one. And number two, the advice would be, you know, the obvious ones like lubrication, right?
2: Yeah, but by the way, warn the guy with the weapon.
1: Right.
2: They have to use it a little more carefully. If he doesn't have any idea how he's affecting her, how can he possibly? Of course it's going to hurt.
1: Yeah.
2: And again, it makes me feel good to point out that way more calls with the too big penis than the too small.
1: Yeah.
2: The guys with too big penis are cursed. Cursed.
1: Yeah.
12: Ouch!
1: And I don't know what it is about women that think it's such a taboo to speak up in bed, like even if you're in pain.
2: Weird.
1: Like, have you ever been, like, Drew, you've nailed, you know, every different kind of broad, and I mean thousands. Especially, you know, I mean, that's why I got into med school. And if someone ever piped up and said, like, go slow, or hey, take it easy, or hold on a second, or, you know, take it slow at the beginning or something, were you ever like, oh, how dare you? No. I'll never F you again. I'm packing up my penis and balls and leaving. Thank you. Enough. No, it's always like, it's the opposite. It's always like, sorry, I got going a little too fast here. Try to take it easy. Then 3 seconds later, you're pounding away at them like you're playing whack-a-mole. But whenever you hear that, hey, take it easy or slow it down or whatever, which most guys are going to hear, big penis or not, it's some point in their sexual career, right? You always just slow down, right?
2: Yeah,
1: you know, you get pissed off.
2: No.
1: This is women. Don't worry about it. And especially if it's because the guy's got a big dork. See, for me, it's like I'm not lubricating properly.
2: That's a little different.
1: Yeah. When the roofies kick in, that might be another situation. But until then, slow it down. Jessica?
14: Yeah?
1: You're 13?
14: Yep.
1: You pierced your own lip with a safety pin?
14: Yeah.
1: Yeah, you're hardcore, baby. Yeah. Yeah, no one's going to do anything to you again. You do it to yourself.
2: Exactly.
1: Yeah.
2: Exactly what that is.
1: And what'd you do? You go through under your lip?
14: Yeah.
1: Like the lower? What is that one called?
14: I don't know.
1: All right.
2: A lip.
14: Yeah.
1: It's called a lip. They don't, it's no prince or king or maiden or anything.
2: What's the question?
14: Well, when I came home today, like, it's been in for like 24 hours.
1: Mm-hmm.
14: And,
1: been in?
14: Like, the safety pin.
2: You left a safety pin in your lip?
14: Yeah.
1: Oh, good times. Good times.
2: Nice luck.
14: And so when I came home, my mom, like, screamed at me. She said she didn't like it, so I took it out.
1: Right.
14: And then,
1: who knew?
14: So, and then so, it, like, my lip is all hard and stuff,
1: mm-hmm.
14: like, around the spot where it was pierced. Awesome. And I don't know if it's infected or not, and if it is, like, what can I do? Should clean it or something?
2: No, you need some antibiotics by mouth, or maybe even intravenously, depending how bad it is. And you got to get this checked out because it's near your brain. Stuff can spread pretty quick up there in your head.
1: Are you punk?
14: Sure, I guess.
1: Okay.
14: I hang out with punks.
1: Okay.
2: Yeah.
1: Punks
2: so,
1: love the safety pins.
14: What?
1: Punks love safety pins.
2: Yeah.
1: And it's something as non-punks, you don't really think about. Too much.
14: I mean, there's punks and safety pin punks.
1: Yeah,
2: really?
1: I mean, most. I mean, punks use safety pins much more than non-punks.
14: Mm-hmm.
1: I mean, like I remember as a kid, I had a pair of swim trunks where the elastic was effed up. And by the way, what's going on today? Stuff just cheap now, or my parents just exquisitely cheap when I was growing up? But like, if I had a pair of swim trunks where the string got pulled out or the elastic went bust on it. The next 3 summers, you wear it with the safety pin, you know, bunching up the side. Thankfully, safety pins aren't as big a part of my life as they were back then, but maybe they're a bigger part of everyone's life.
2: No, it's a kid's life, kid's thing. We still have them around. We use them.
1: It's kids like kid pops the button on his jeans and you got the safety pin in there.
2: You're using them.
1: But the safety pin stabs you every once in a while because it pops open on you when you're wrestling around or riding your bike or something.
14: Yeah, it hurts.
1: Yeah.
2: All right, well, you got an infected lip now. You probably need some antibiotics by mouth because there's no way to get into the tissue to cleanse it. It's a bacteria in there now.
14: Uh-huh.
2: And, you know, you remember the flesh-eating bacteria? Remember all that scare?
1: That's what you got.
2: That's how that happens. It gets in the soft tissue and starts spreading like crazy.
14: Okay.
1: So did you just push this thing through your lip yourself?
14: Yep.
1: Wow, you're angry.
0: That's angry. My friend and her bridge.
1: That's hardcore.
2: Her bridge. Oh, my God, by herself?
0: Yep.
2: That's up here.
1: Oh, did the bridge right? Yeah, that's hardcore. Well, what'd you do, ice it down first?
0: Nope.
1: Yeah. You didn't just shove something through
0: yeah,
1: there.
0: Yeah, I
1: you
0: did, put, I swear.
1: Put some ice on it.
0: Oh.
1: Come on.
0: No, I swear.
1: Were you high?
0: No.
2: Were you badly beaten growing up?
0: No.
2: Where did
0: we
2: you need...
0: We were bored, so we just did it.
2: No.
0: Yeah.
2: No. Well, yeah. Then...
1: True. What about that... What about the time you were bored?
2: Yeah, and I
1: hey,
2: put
1: a, Anderson. What do, all right, forget
2: I was
1: it.
2: Bored, there, so I put a spear through my penis?
1: All right, forget it.
2: No?
1: No.
2: Here it comes.
1: No. First off, Drew, why do you ever say here it comes?
2: To make fun of Anderson.
1: Okay.
2: The penis is very dysfunctional. No. Alex?
1: What are you guys watching? What's on TV in that next room? Something's on.
2: Man Show.
1: Something's good.
12: Crank Yankers.
1: No. Really? Watching Crank Yankers?
2: I was bored, so I had my tongue pierced. I was bored, so I put a spear through my penis.
1: There you go. See, when we edit this show down, it's going to be seamless. All right, so Jessica needs to get on some antibiotics, yes?
2: Probably.
1: Really? How screwed up does a chick... Chicks have a low threshold for pain.
2: That's
1: how
2: why
1: screwed
2: I went
1: up does a chick have to be just to shove a safety pin through her
2: that's
1: lip?
2: That's why I went the abuse route. Not only does she have to do something to herself before someone does it to her, but to need that level of arousal to seek that.
1: Let me talk to her. Jessica.
0: Yeah?
1: When did you lose your virginity?
0: Still virgin. Yeah.
1: Where's your dad?
0: Don't really care.
1: All right. Well, there we go.
2: What happened with him? What did he do to you?
0: What?
2: What'd he do to you?
0: Nothing.
2: Well, why don't you care about your dad?
0: Well, I don't know. He's just really weird.
2: What did he do?
0: He said that he needs to find someone else to walk me down the aisle, I guess. I don't know. But he wasn't abusive or anything.
1: Well, where is he now?
0: He's in Long Beach. This is his wife, other wife.
1: Okay.
2: I mean, he's forsaken you as a child?
0: What?
2: He has forsaken you as a child?
0: Yeah, sure.
2: You don't think that's abusive?
0: No.
2: That's not abusive.
0: I don't know.
1: All right. All right. Well, see, Jessica?
0: Mm-hmm.
1: We know you got some problems. That's all I'm saying. And you just sort of take them out on yourself with the safety pins.
0: No,
1: and...
0: I was just bored.
1: Okay. Well, all right. Whatever. All right. Just do whatever you want. But don't come crying to me when some guy in a Letterman jacket beats the crap out of you in 5 years or make it 2 years or you have trouble getting a job. That's all. Just, look, I understand you're in pain. Maybe you don't think you are. You're bored. That's fine. Just when society sort of turns against you because you convince society that it should turn against you at a certain point, don't complain.
2: I was bored.
1: That's all. There we go. Alex.
15: Hey, how's it going?
1: You're 18.
15: Yep. Well, first of all, I want to say I've been listening to you guys since I was in seventh grade, and finally after 7 years, I got through. Took me a long time, but...
1: Wow.
2: Every night for 7 years.
15: Couple questions for you.
2: All right.
15: First of all, I was wondering, I had read somewhere that, like, the day before and the day after your period, you are completely 0% fertile. No chances of getting pregnant.
2: Not true.
15: Okay. I was making sure.
1: But
2: it's low chance.
1: It's decreased quite a bit.
15: Mm-hmm.
2: Can't say zero.
15: And no. Another thing... I was recently infected with herpes, and I was wondering if...
1: Military experiment or just a sexual partner?
15: Just a sexual partner.
2: You sprayed out of helicopters over the...
1: Hey, Drew, you kid all you want, but I've seen them.
15: Oh, I bet. You seen it all, right?
1: Mm-hmm. Mm-hmm.
15: Seen it all and done it all.
1: Mm-hmm.
15: But if... excuse me. Hmm. If... if I were to receive oral sex when I wasn't breaking out, would there be as much of a chance of that person receiving it?
2: No.
1: You have genital herpes?
15: Mm-hmm.
1: And no, but still a chance.
2: A chance, yeah.
15: Okay, but it's much more minor?
2: It's a lot. Let's put it this way. If you have an active outbreak, you are going to transmit it.
15: Uh-huh.
1: All right, let's talk about this, Drew. Let's work this out. Warts, you can transmit all the time.
2: Right.
1: Genital warts. still more likely if there's a wart present.
2: More virus.
1: But still a chance that you can transmit this all the time.
2: Yes.
1: And herpes, you can transmit all the time because sometimes there can be some virus there even if there's no outbreak there.
2: And there's some evidence that just introducing new tissue causes the virus, some viral outbreaks in some people.
14: Yeah, because the guy that I was with, he had showed no signs of it.
2: Yeah.
1: And yeah.
14: I had called him and he's like, I don't have it. And I said, well, you better get checked out because obviously you've got something.
1: Right, yeah. Right. But now then, so if you're doing oral sex on somebody, what, would you get the oral herpes from
2: that?
14: Yeah, that's what I've heard.
1: Yeah, good times.
14: Both ways.
2: You get it in the mouth.
1: All right.
14: And one question for you, Adam.
1: Yeah.
14: I've been dating this guy for about a month. And in the last couple of weeks, he's been getting more and more, you know, like calling me and asking me where I'm going. And I've spent a lot of time with him. But, you know, I need to worry about college and getting my life together. And I told him that, you know, you need to worry about yourself before you can start to worry about anybody else. And he's worrying about me more than himself. And it's making me, like, I want to leave. But then again, I don't because he had gotten out of a relationship with his wife.
1: Alex. Can't use the F word there, man.
2: Jesus. so comfortable with us.
1: You've been listening to the show for 7 years. Did you ever hear the F word on the air? Probably only 3 or 4 times.
2: Oh, my God.
1: Anderson, you know. All right. He's in a, what? He was married. His wife effed him over.
2: I want to hear the rest of the story. Let's go.
1: All right.
2: Let's get her back. Come on.
1: Yeah. Alex.
2: Alex.
1: Listen to me, screwball.
12: Unacceptable.
1: You can't use the F word on the air. You understand?
14: Yeah. Did I say it again?
1: No, but you said it the first time.
14: Oh, yeah, I already know. You said it.
2: Hey.
14: Hey. I'm sorry.
2: Okay. Ooh. Very close.
14: Anyway.
2: Wow. That was at the closest ever, I'd say. Adam was reaching with full speed to hang up on you. And you got that sorry and under the wire.
14: I have waited this long. Please don't hang up on me.
1: Okay. All right.
14: So he
2: got screwed over by a girlfriend.
14: Ex-wife. Child.
2: Child. All right.
1: Mm-hmm. All right. How old is this guy?
14: He's 23.
2: Was the ex-wife a sort of an alcoholic?
14: No, but I think she had depression.
2: All right. So this guy's a caretaker. He's a codependent.
1: Mm.
2: He needs to be taking care of everybody else.
1: Kid. Yeah, Alex, I agree with you, which is you got your life. And see, he may get insecure and come after you. And the more you tell him you need to do your own thing, you need a little your own space, the more he's going to freak out and come at you, and then he's going to drive you away without even really knowing it.
2: Yeah.
1: It's a self-fulfilling prophecy. His worst nightmare is going to come true.
2: By his behavior.
1: I wonder if guys ever really fully know what percentage of the time this happens, where a woman, and I'm sure I've done this 1,000 times too, woman is sort of entertaining the thought of getting rid of you, but it's just a small kernel, it's just a seed in the back of their mind somewhere, and they're thinking, this guy could go this way or he could go that way, but they have some thought that maybe this relationship's, they'd like to pull it back just a little bit, not break it off, just reel it in a little bit. So they sort of let the guy get that vibe, and then the guy gets a little panicky, and he gives her the bum rush. And he starts calling more, and he starts coming by, and he starts feeling insecure. And now the chick just packs it in completely.
2: All that anxiety just gets dumped on him.
1: Right. And they just pull up stakes and leave completely.
2: Yeah.
1: Guys, listen to me. If a woman ever says to you, you know, I got to worry about my stuff, and you got to worry about your stuff, and it's great if we can come together on the weekends and have a good time, but, you know, during the week, I got my life to live, and you got... Your only answer if you want any chance at this thing is, yeah, you got a good point. I was just going to say the same to you, but great. I'll see you Saturday.
2: And then make yourself a little bit elusive.
1: A little bit. Yeah. Tell her, no problem. I'll see you this weekend. And then have her call you on Friday and then act a little surprised. That's the part I always like, the part where you're diabolically planning this thing out. I mean, you're like a general in the war room. And you act surprised? You know what? I mean, Drew, how many times have you done this?
2: Well, that's part of the master plan.
1: Phone rings Friday night. Hello? Hello? Who's this? This is Jenny. Oh, Jenny, that's right. You've been thinking about her all goddamn week, and then you do this one. Is it Friday already?
2: You're not even that retarded. You'll say something like, well, that's right, we were going to do something tonight, weren't we?
1: Yeah.
2: Oh, no.
1: Yeah, I got kind of

0: ID.
1: Oh, yeah.
0: Oh, that was traumatic.
1: Yeah.
0: I'm talking about caller ID. I'm talking about 10 years ago, this bitch had caller ID, and I was, like, telling her. I'd been calling her and, like, hanging up and doing the whole thing, and she finally called, and she's like, and, I, you know, our last conversation was, like, let's reel it in. And I was like, yeah, I'll catch you whenever. I'm cool. I'm busy, you know. Like I said,
1: I was busy construction.
0: I got watching TV with my roommates, beating off. You know, I got a pretty full plate over here. I was thinking about draining the pool. You know, I got a lot going on. And so she said, "You've been calling," and I'm like, and I'm doing the math. Like, she never picked up the phone, and I didn't leave a message on her message machine. I was like, "Wasn't me." And she's like, "Yeah, I got this thing called caller ID, and your number came up like 8 times in the last 4 hours." I'm like, and that's when you give that answer, which you're guilty, but you're still not ready to concede. And it usually goes like this. Well, I don't know about that. But what I do know is, change the subject. Yeah. That just means guilty. It's the same answer the guy gives at the transmission shop on 2020 when they put the lipstick camera underneath the hood and they got a picture of the guy taking a ball peen hammer and whacking it on the transmission because some elderly couple is coming in there posing as. It's the same answer when they show them, when they get that clamshell, that monitor, and they show them the thing, and the guy's looking at himself beat on the transmission with the hammer. He'll go like, yeah, I don't know about that, but I know you guys got to get out of this.
1: Just right on past it.
0: Same answer I gave.
1: Hey, where did the clamshell go as a decorative item, by the way?
0: I don't know. We used to have many uses for clamshells.
1: Yeah, clamshells were...
0: Bikini tops, ashtrays. Oh, yes.
1: Every theater had a clamshell, like...
0: Yeah, the lights were the clamshell. Yeah. Yeah, they had the... Abalone used to be something, too.
1: No, but not like that scalloped clam. Like the giant clam.
0: I think that was giant clam.
1: We were like infatuated with giant clams for a long time.
0: Well, most...
1: ashtrays were giant clams.
0: Most aquatic fatalities were because of giant clams, as I recall growing up.
1: You'd get your foot, it would clamp down.
0: You'd get caught in a giant clam.
1: Yeah, I mean, that's...
0: You couldn't get to the surface.
1: That or quicksand was the way I figured I'd go. Yeah.
0: Even fish tanks had that weird clam bubble thing.
1: Yep.
0: Thing would be flapping open. Yeah, we've lost interest in the clam. And the not only the clam, but the serrated clam shell.
1: The scalloped one.
0: Yeah,
1: but particularly the giant clam.
0: Yeah, completely off the map. Nick?
2: Yeah.
0: Nick, it's people like you that are going to have to spearhead the scalloped clam renaissance, and more specifically, the giant clam.
1: Bring back the giant clam. Maybe it's because we don't smoke anymore. They were the best ashtrays. Remember that?
0: It's like God made an ashtray out of a clam. Like, I wasn't even sure what they were. I just thought they were ashtrays. Like, look at God. This is great. Yeah, they actually had place. It's like a clam was the exact size an ashtray needed to be, which is the size of your palm, so sort of your fingers. And then it was scalloped so you could, the cigarette wouldn't roll around.
1: Hey, fit it right in there.
0: It's perfect. Perfect. All right, what's up, Nick?
2: Me and my friends, we were messing around today, and we were thinking about it. We need to make a standard for the bass system, like when you're talking about how far you went with the girl.
1: Mm-hmm. Yeah, we've been saying that for a long time, and we're still quite bewildered, because every new crop of youngsters redoes the diamond.
0: Yeah. Well, I think, okay, here's what we have to, and why aren't you and your friends talking about the giant clam, by the way? That'll be your next conversation.
2: I'll make sure that is.
0: Please, bring that up. Let's try to agree on something with this, Drew. All the crazy, like, anal stuff and the gangbang stuff, all that crazy stuff has to be beyond the diamond.
1: Yeah, well, here's
0: the diamond can only support so much sex.
1: Well, interestingly enough, home base, everyone knows what that is, and first base, everyone knows what that is. It's second and third that are in contention always.
0: Right. I'm just saying that the problem with all the crazy stuff that has come in,
1: I see. It doesn't fit on the diamond anymore.
0: It doesn't fit on the diamond.
1: Yeah, you're right.
0: So the first thing we need to do is clean up the diamond.
1: Yeah.
0: And say that the crazy bukkake stuff and all that just, all the stuff, the stump stuff and all the European stuff, that's off the diamond.
1: Soccer field.
0: There's no room. Yeah, that goes onto the soccer field. Yeah. And then you have the 10-yard line. I'll put them.

0: a Canadian football field. I'll work that out. Okay, so first base has to be kissing.
1: Yes.
0: Here's the thing. We can't shift everything around.
1: Yeah.
0: I think the BJ screwed up the curve.
1: Oh, yeah.
0: Because the BJ didn't used to be on the diamond.
1: That's right.
0: The old diamond.
1: Maybe we should take it off.
0: You know, I've threatened the BJ many times. If it didn't straighten up, I was going to pull off the diamond.
1: Yeah, it could be like a first base coach or something.
0: Okay, so first base has always been kissing.
1: Yeah.
0: Okay, what was the old diamond?
1: It was first base
0: kissing. I remember second base being like tongue kissing and stuff, but that was an old diamond.
1: It was really breast feeling.
0: Feeling up the top.
1: Yeah.
0: Okay. And third base.
1: Feeling down below. This is the old diamond.
0: Right. And then home base. Okay. Home plate.
1: Sex.
0: Okay. Sex.
1: And then BJ occurred in the grotto at the Playboy Mansion.
0: Right. So, yes, BJ's the only thing celebrities do.
1: Yeah, right.
0: So here's what I think we ought to do. I think we ought to take first base, have it be the tongue kissing. Second, have it be the feeling up top and bottom.
1: Okay.
0: And then third, we make oral, and then home base is home base. Yes?
2: Yeah, that sounds good.
1: What if somebody can't complete the second base?
0: What do you mean?
1: There has to be heading into second or rounding second. Heading in is the...
0: Because it's not fair to say the guy grabbed a boob.
1: Yeah, see?
0: But didn't get to second.
1: Right.
0: Yeah, but...
1: That's heading into second.
0: No. Because I will include that on second.
1: Yeah, but you got to complete the dyad.
0: No, because feeling up top is like, it's like, here's what that's like. That's like you hit a Texas leaguer into shallow left field, a blooper in the shallow left field, and you're hustling all the way, and you did a head first slide and just beat the throw out.
1: All right.
0: Okay? You're safe on second. But you got a bunch of dirt down your pants.
1: Yeah.
0: You have to call timeout and dust yourself off.
1: Well,
0: you were stretching it.
1: Yeah.
0: As opposed to doubling off the wall.
1: Yeah.
0: Like hitting a laser beam that just hits out in the power alley in left center, and the guy fields it nicely, makes a good turnaround and relay to second base.
1: Solid.
0: You take a nice stand up into second.
1: There are solid
0: you actually
1: doubles.
0: Round second and then head back in because
1: right.
0: the throw goes to third.
1: Solid doubles, and then the guys that just scamper to second.
0: What does that mean?
1: Just barely make it.
0: That's the head first slide.
1: Yeah.
0: That's like Pete Rose taking a long single and stretching it out into a double. All right, so up top means, okay, up top means means slid into second. Down below, stand-up double. Even rounded second, thought about going to third, but the guy made a good relay.
1: Fielder's choice.
0: No.
1: No.
0: Come on, Drew, don't confuse things. All right, Nick. You good?
2: Drew, I got
1: another.
0: No.
1: Yeah. We have a break.
0: Oh, we do. All right. Let's do that. We'll be back after this. Hey, everybody. Love Line. I'm Adam. It's Doc Drew. Tomorrow night, Tia Carrera will be in here. She's in Playboy. This latest issue of Playboy. Hot Eurasian chick. Wayne's World. Yeah. All right, ready to rock here?
1: You know, I watched, my kids are getting into the Austin Powers stuff. I watched the number one Austin Powers tonight with my kids. It's pretty clever, some of the stuff from the 60s. And that's what we talk about the 70s, he's sort of reflecting back on with the 60s.
0: Remember when he did the show?
1: Yes. That was promoting Austin Powers 1.
0: Yeah.
1: He was on Loveline, the TV show, 1996?
0: We were in...
1: Florida, Panama City.
0: Panama City, Florida, and Mike Myers was coming on the show. And I remember I got hold of a tape of, like, the promo. It's a little more than the promo. It was like a 10-minute reel of Austin Powers because I think they had to sort of explain it to people back then because no one knew what the F he was talking about or what this movie was. It was sort of a new... Almost a new genre.
1: Yeah.
0: And I remember watching the promo, and I thought, wow, this is kind of cool. But the other thing I remember is him insisting that it be called Austin Powers International Man of Mystery.
1: Yes, I remember that.
0: And he really harped on it. Like, it was like, he wasn't a prick about it, but it was stated to me way more than once when we were hosting the show in that was like the spring break Panama Beach MTV thing. Yeah. That it was Austin Powers, International Man of Mystery. And I guess the moral of the story is that when you have to tell people three times, like, here's the title, and then you have to correct everyone all the time and explain to everyone, stop leaving this out, don't always include this. It's here's what I mean. If people call you Dan and you keep insisting on being called Daniel, but society keeps calling you Dan, here's the moral. Go with Dan.
1: Yeah. Go with the momentum.
0: Yes, because it's not Austin Powers, International Man of Mystery,
1: is
0: it?
1: Don't fight the trend. Right?
0: Yeah. I don't even know if it's... I wouldn't call the trend, though.
1: It's a trend just means the flow, the way it's going. Remember all the disc jockeys that were hot then that were like... Where are they all now?
0: What do you mean, the video,
1: the MTV.
0: Oh. I don't know where everyone went. Probably in the radio.
1: Do you remember that?
0: Yeah, what do you mean? You mean the VJs back then?
1: We were sort of,
0: Who were they?
1: I can't remember.
0: All right. Marina?
3: Yes.
0: You're 20?
3: Yes, I am.
0: What's up?
3: I'm a lesbian, and I don't understand women at all, and, I feel as if I'm more compatible with men, yet there is no physical attraction at all.
0: And Marina is the number three lesbian name.
1: Is it? Really?
0: Yeah, Marina. Huh. Think about that. It's got the ocean right in there. Think about fish. It's a marina. You know what I mean?
1: Yeah.
0: Yeah. So, now, what kind of lesbian are you? Were you forced into it because someone screwed with you, or are you just into it?
3: No, I've been attracted to girls ever since I was really little, grade school.
0: No one molested you or did anything weird?
3: I don't believe I was molested. I don't think so, no.
1: Don't think so. Physically abused?
3: Excuse me?
1: Were you ever physically abused?
3: No.
1: Okay.
0: So but you're unsure if you were molested, or are you just, no?
3: No, I wasn't molested.
0: Okay.
1: Good. This is a true lesbian.
3: Pretty much, yeah.
0: All right.
3: I came from a more conservative Catholic family and stuff like that.
1: Is something happening with women? Did you recently get hurt or something?
3: Well, not really. I mean, I'm in a relationship right now, but that really has nothing to do with the way I feel. It's just I feel as if I get along more with guys and I can, I can play video games with them.
0: Well, I mean, look, it's like this. Guys are easier. I mean, let's face it.
3: Mm-hmm.
0: I mean, guys, if we're dogs, guys would be Labradors, and girls would be Chows. You know what I mean? Or
1: Briards or something, yeah.
0: They're just a little fussier breed.
3: Girls are much more prettier than cows, though.
0: Chows.
1: Not cows, Chows. Chow Chows. Okay, Maria.
0: Do you know what kind of dog that is?
3: No.
1: With the black tongues? No? Okay.
3: Mm-mm.
0: I should just stop talking. I should have said that. I thought me specifying that we're all breeds of dogs.
3: Yeah. Yeah. Right. I can sound like a chicken.
0: No, you're like a chicken.
1: She says you can sound like a chicken.
0: Oh, you can sound like a chicken?
3: I can sound like a chicken.
0: Yeah, give me a chicken. Wow.
1: That's more productive. Let's stay with that. Where is she calling from?
0: I'm going to screw with our caller. What's a chicken? I've never heard of a chicken. must have come around after I was born. Well, that's pretty good. Do it again. You do anything else?
3: No.
0: Are you?
3: I used to talk to my friends' chickens.
0: Did you?
3: And then they would run after me.
0: Oh, really?
1: You live in a place where there's farm animals?
3: No.
1: No. Okay. Well,
3: kind of. No, not really.
0: She kept chickens in her condo. Your friend?
3: Yeah, she. She lived like a corner house. It was pretty secluded and stuff, and like a bunch of animals.
0: Right, right.
3: Yeah.
0: All right. So, you ever do that chicken voice when going down on your girlfriend?
3: No.
0: No. Try that. Try that tonight.
3: She likes it though.
0: She likes the chicken voice.
3: Yeah, cracks her up.
0: Yeah. Hey. So anyway, Marina, you're a lesbian, so you have a girlfriend.
3: Mm-hmm.
0: So why don't you just do the best you can. At 20 years old, it's hard to figure out. It's hard to be in relationships with guys, too.
1: Right.
3: Definitely.
1: And pay attention. Just because you're different doesn't mean women are. You know what I mean? It sounds like you're sort of being judgmental a little bit.
0: Well, it's like I always say, guys are Labradors and women are cows. We know how fussy and temperamental cows can be.
1: Well, they're a tough breed of dog.
0: Cow cows?
1: Yeah.
0: All right. I got to make a mental note not to pick animals that sound like other animals.
1: You need to, like you said, not talk. Not that I don't want you to talk, but when you're trying to communicate with some of our callers,
0: you
1: shouldn't bother.
0: All right. So stay in your relationship and don't chalk everything up to a gender.
1: Right.
0: Sarah?
1: There you go.
4: Hello.
1: Hi, Sarah.
0: What's up there, baby?
4: Hi, Adam. Hi, Drew.
1: Hey.
0: Hey.
4: I've listened to you for so long.
0: Thanks.
4: I can't believe I'm on.
0: Great.
4: All right. I queef every time that I have sex.
1: Mm. Good time.
4: Yeah.
1: What are you going to do?
4: I don't know. Is there anything I can do?
0: How about, I know my sister told me she had a relief valve installed in her navel. So it's like air could escape, but it wouldn't come in that way.
1: Yeah, I'm not sure we placed the navel. It'd probably be just above the pubic bone.
0: Well, this is back in the day.
1: Yeah, or in the perineum somewhere. Yeah.
4: Yeah.
1: It's hidden there, too. It's nice.
0: I heard it had to be above the opening of the vagina.
1: To make the air rise?
0: Yeah, I just heard it worked better that way.
1: It's under pressure. It's all right.
0: Okay. All right. Hey, Sarah?
4: Yes?
0: Is this with every guy or just this one guy or...
4: Well, there hasn't been very many guys, but, yeah.
1: Always happens.
4: Two guys, and it's with both guys.
0: Is he, these guys vigorous, or is that just the way you're cut out?
4: I guess it's the way I'm cut out.
1: Can you change positions and try to alter it?
4: Yeah, and it hasn't helped.
1: Ooh, you've tried everything.
4: Huh? Well, at least I think so. Everything. Even my last resort, I guess.
0: Did these guys say anything?
1: Did it bother them?
4: Actually, no. That's the really good part, but it's kind of like...
1: Are you surprised guys aren't bothered by that?
4: Well, yeah. I'm with really nice guys, so I'm not really surprised, but...
0: Yeah,
1: nice guys are not. Yeah, the guys would not be bothered by this. This is Adam, give her the thing about the kneecaps coming off.
4: If you, like, farted every time, you know, it would bother you if you did something really...
0: Well, I mean, listen, I understand it's a distraction and nobody wants to be... You know, here's the problem with the queef. It takes you out of the moment for a moment.
1: But the other thing is she's thinking like a woman, like a man. Yes, a man, if he made a weird noise, would bother a woman. But a woman making a weird noise barely goes noticed by a man.
0: Well, it's the sound that's created by me banging the bejesus out of you, so it's acceptable.
1: It's
0: not like we're sitting in a movie theater and you let something fly. I'm on top of you.
1: It's a feedback.
0: Yeah.
4: All right.
0: Yeah.
1: Guys are not bothered. Guys could erode their...
0: It's like your vagina's applauding.
1: Right.
4: Do you think I should talk to him about... Because I haven't mentioned it.
1: It's obvious. Talking about it will sort of break the tension for you. And I'm sure you'll find this guy is not the least bit troubled by it.
0: Is it... it's each and every time.
4: Yeah.
0: Hmm. And now, Drew, are some people genetically... do they have some sort of predisposition toward the queef? Like, they lubricate too well?
1: The queef allele? Yes. Queef gene? Yes.
0: And do they have that?
1: No.
0: Well, I mean, what creates the queef? It's a lubric. It's usually...
1: Lube, probably collapsing of the vagina, I bet. Some.
0: Well, I mean, let me ask you this.
1: I don't know.
0: I know, but I'm saying that some women, like, people are all cut out a little different. Some people, you know, women, their labia is a little different than the other one. You know, some people's earlobes are attached, others dangle.
1: Sarah is living proof that it's a predisposition. She tends to do it no matter what.
0: Yeah.
1: Various partners. Now, is that size of the labia, or is that a collapsible vagina? Is that lubrication too much, too little? I don't know. Angle of the vagina? Yeah.
0: Also, the shape.
1: Yeah, it can collapse. If it collapses, it will sort of, you know, whoopee cushion.
0: That's what causes it.
1: Yeah.
0: But also getting air trapped in there.
1: Right.
0: Yeah? I'm going to do a study on this.
1: We got to take a break.
0: You think I can get a study going for this?
1: During the commercial, sure. Yeah, we could do like, you know those commercials they have with the heat sensors and all that? Yeah.
0: I can just see him filling out the application. Why, and then pulling me aside, Dr. Carolla, yes? Oh, why the cup size specification on? Don't worry about it. This is science. Yes. All right. I'm gonna get to work on this. We'll be back. Hey, yo, Loveline. I'm Adam. That's Dr. Drew. Tia Carrera in here tomorrow night on the cover of Playboy and in Playboy. And, oh, man, you know what that means.
1: What's that?
0: The
1: Sploozers.
0: Sploozers.
1: Oh, yeah.
0: Going to be lying in the parking lot tomorrow with their Playboys getting autographs from Tia tomorrow night. Andy, we got to double down on the security. It's going to be a large contingent of Sploozers. Now, let's see. What was my definition of Sploozer?
1: Spaz.
0: Spaz meets loser.
1: Yeah.
0: And I know these guys listen to the show and they get upset at this, but let me just explain the spaz meets loser part. Spaz, meaning the guys are always a little geeky. Wearing the bad windbreakers, crampy mustaches. There's more geek than there is sort of hooligan.
1: Oh, yeah.
0: In these guys.
1: They're not bad guys.
0: No, they're not bad guys.
1: They're sort of nerdy.
0: They're nerdy. They're sort of nerd, geek, spaz.
1: Yeah.
0: Right?
1: Like the guy owns the comic book store in The Simpsons.
0: Yeah, they got that going on. They got that going on. And then the loser part is the part where they're 43 years old. They're waiting out front of a crappy radio station for an hour and a half to get Tia Carrera to sign off on a Playboy so they can sell it on eBay for $26. That is kind of the loser part. So, Sploozer. Spaz meets loser. Now, they're insulted by that title. But I know it does sound bad, but I don't know. I think they should embrace it. I think they ought to get some windbreakers made up or some caps, you know, like Adam's Sploozer Patrol or something like that. Someone surprise me tomorrow night, please. Courtney.
5: Hi.
0: You're 17.
5: Yeah, I'm a little nervous right now. But basically, I have a younger sister, and she's 14, and I knew she had never been really popular, and she was running with some new friends, and I knew she was experimenting with some drugs. Nothing too serious.
0: Mm-hmm.
5: But, like marijuana, you know, it's, I was looking for something in a room one time, and it started out where I found some Polaroids that one of her friends had taken of her nude, mm-hmm. doing the things to her body.
1: Like what?
5: Well, she was fingering her butt in one of the pictures. It was a little shocking.
0: She's 14?
5: 14 years old. And then later on, I had gotten her, she had left her journal in the restroom in our house, and I shouldn't have read it, but I did. And there was some entries about how she had demonstrated to her boyfriend at the time on how to give head by performing it on her best girlfriend.
1: Oh, boy.
0: Wow. And was it her best girlfriend that took the finger in the butt Polaroids?
5: No, because you could see her boyfriend in the pictures in a couple of them. So
1: how old is the boyfriend?
5: The boyfriend is 15. Fantastic. He's only a year older.
0: Hold on a second. That son of a bitch. 15? Standing around while pictures are being taken with fingers in the ass, and I'm going to demonstrate on my friend how to perform oral on me. You just hang out. Oh, my God. I hate this guy. Courtney?
5: Yes.
0: Yeah, so it sounds like your kid's sister's a little out of control.
5: Well, yeah, my parents had found out about the drugs, and she's now in a rehabilitation-type program.
0: Mm-hmm.
5: She went to the hospital first, and then they placed her in this kind of house with a bunch of other teenagers with the same problems.
1: All right, so I'm sure they're aware that she's getting into all this kind of stuff.
5: Well, yeah, but I'm still concerned because she gets these visitations where she gets to come home. Like, this past, she came home for about 6 days for Thanksgiving.
1: Yeah.
5: And my parents still allow her to see these friends. And they don't know what has happened, and I'm not going to, like, walk up to my parents and say, hey,
1: then,
5: you know.
1: Then you got
5: to
1: call the staff that's taking care of her at the residential facility.
5: Well, I wanted to kind of maybe talk about it with her.
0: Yeah.
5: I didn't know how to.
0: Wait a minute. Is she's in the facility right now?
5: It's just a drug facility, though.
0: I know, but when is she coming home?
5: They actually told my parents that they're expecting to send her home early December.
1: Courtney,
5: she's getting ready to come out.
1: Look, believe me, they're getting into all this stuff with her in the treatment process. You need to call the staff there and let them know what's going on in the outside, because she's getting involved.
0: That she found some pictures, that, or has
1: that,
0: a boyfriend.
1: That there's sexual improprieties, that there's a group of people that she's insisting upon continuing to stay with, that she's not connecting with sober peers. She gets home and gets out with her old peers, and they need to know about this, and they will keep her longer, I suspect, when they hear about this. Your family does not need to be involved with this. There's nothing they can do anyway. The staff is the one that needs to know what's going on here.
0: All right. Let's talk to Adam, who's 19, who...
1: needs to turn his radio off.
0: Turn your radio down.
1: Okay. Oh, that's
0: all right. Did they come back? Adam?
6: Yeah, hey.
0: Hey.
6: How you guys doing?
0: Good. What's up?
6: Well... I've been having this problem for a little bit. After I broke up with my ex-girlfriend, I kind of went on a little binge of going out to clubs and meeting larger women. I'm a relatively small guy, and I was just trying to have a, you know, I don't know what to do about it, how to get over it, because I've liked real small girls, but I'm on this binge for really large girls right now.
0: Yeah.
1: Oh.
0: Yeah, I think this is bogus. Because he asks us how to get over it.
1: Yeah.
7: Liar, liar, whore, liar, whore, and you know it.
0: Sorry.
6: Honestly.
0: Yeah.
6: If you've seen Road Trip, it's kind of like, it's like I'm going off like that right
0: now.
6: Yeah.
0: Right.
1: Why get over it then?
6: I don't know. It's like.
0: Why do you want to get over it? You got plenty of fatties out there looking for love. Why don't you just come into those clubs and mop up?
6: I don't know. I've been taking a lot of bad stuff from my friends on it lately, and
0: no, I don't buy it, Adam. Why are you calling a radio show asking us to give you advice about how to stop nailing fat chicks?
6: No, I was just looking for your guys' help. That was
1: on what? I'm not clear what you're asking for.
6: It's I don't know. Never mind.
0: All right. I didn't buy it.
1: I did, but I don't know what he was asking. I couldn't quite get it.
0: Well, that was part of the problem. Yeah. But there's a part, and I always know it's a bogus call when they say, here's what they say. Here's how I always know it's a bogus call, Drew.
1: Yeah.
0: They make the statement, and they realize about three-quarters, seven-eighths into the statement that there's no real question there.
1: Yeah.
0: So they do this. I broke up with my girlfriend, and ever since then, I've been going to clubs, and I've been sleeping with a lot of fat girls, and I find myself attracted to fat girls, and I want to know if you could help me.
1: Yeah, right.
0: Because they realize in their brain that about seven-eighths into it, they're at the end of the question, but it's not a question.
1: Right, it's been a punchline rather than a question.
0: So then they tack on that, and I was hoping you guys could help me, which is really the sort of... It's the backpedaling part of the question.
1: Yeah.
0: Okay. Listen, if you're into fat chicks, you're into fat chicks. And if you're not, you're not. If you, and when it's over, it'll be over. What are you asking us?
1: I didn't get the question. There you go.
0: Well, you want to figure out a way to stop being with fat chicks. Well, His friends were making fun of it.
1: Kind of suggested he was sexually compulsive, but whatever.
0: Why? It's because he's with fat chicks?
1: No, he couldn't stop. He was on a binge of sex, and it just happened to be with that certain type.
0: Okay, we got to take a break, but let me just say this. If anybody is doing anything they think they should stop go ahead and stop. You know, it may not sound like a problem to other people, but if you feel like it's a problem and you want to stop, unless it's beating off, stop.

0: everybody. Well, that's it. That's the show. Tia Carrera in here tomorrow night. Cover Playboy and...
1: it's Blizzards.
0: Very, very hot. Very hot. Be interested in seeing her again. I think she did it... I probably haven't talked to her since the TV show.
1: No, I think she was up here once more.
0: Oh, maybe she was. Yeah. You're right. All right. Anyway, hot. Looking forward to her. So until next time, this is Adam Carolla for Dr. Drew saying mahalo. Well, that's pretty good. Do it again.
2: This has been Loveline. The opinions expressed on the show are not necessarily those of the staff, management, sponsors, or this station. The producer for Loveline is Ann Wilkins Engel. Loveline is a presentation of Westwood One Entertainment.

0: Hey, everybody. It's Loveline. I'm Adam. That's Dr. Bruce filling in for Dr. Drew. Dr. Bruce, board-certified physician, addiction medicine specialist, emergency medicine specialist, and a whiz with a tattoo, everybody. Get rid of your tats. Make you look 20 years younger.
1: Wrinkles, tattoos, we'll get rid of.
0: That's right.
1: Whatever you got.
0: Right. A man who has no wrinkles. Stephen Baldwin is in here tonight from Celebrity Mole, which is on ABC Wednesday nights, 10 o'clock. Celebrity Mole Yucatan, which I don't know where it is, but it looks great. Is it good? Well, last Celebrity Mole you did was Hawaii, right?
2: Hold on a second. Drew, if you're listening, I already like this guy better than you.
0: Oh, man.
2: Okay? I just want to start like that.
0: And that's all it takes, by the way.
3: My last show.
0: No, Drew.
2: No,
0: Adam,
2: I don't. Yeah,
0: Bruce,
2: please.
0: He's got
2: Drew Schmoo. It's like when Howard got rid of that other guy. See, now he's just the other guy.
0: That's right. I mean, we got rid of Jackie Martley.
3: Oh, yeah.
0: Yeah.
2: It's time for a change over here.
3: Jackie Martley.
0: It's time for turnover. Jeez. It's time for facelift. You know what we want to do? We want to do with this show? We want to do the same thing.
2: What was that?
3: This kid calls in about 6 months ago, and I'm filling in. Where's Dr. Drew?
0: What we want to do with this show is the same thing you do to the ladies with the laser.
2: Whoa.
0: We want to give it a facelift. We want to give it a new look. It's got to be fresh. It was stale. Drew's been here for 20 years. The man's burnt out. We need some fresh blood pumping in this show.
3: Right.
2: I agree.
0: Yeah. Bruce may be the new sheriff in town.
3: Mm.
0: Yeah, more of a Barney Fife, actually. I'll be the sheriff.
3: You're assuming I'd deputy. I'd work with you.
0: Listen, if I paid you a nickel, you'd come here 6 days a week and cut my nuts while I was talking. Are you kidding me?
2: Hey, please. Now.
0: He's a desperate man.
2: Calm down.
0: Sorry. Stephen Baldwin is here. Stephen is here from the Celebrity Mole. Now, last Celebrity Mole, there's a little controversy with Stephen and Kathy Griffin.
2: I don't know what you're talking about.
0: This year.
2: By the way, what can you do for her face?
3: I've lasered
2: sorry.
3: Her.
2: I'm sorry. You did?
3: Yeah.
2: You lasered Kathy Griffin's face?
3: Well, yeah. I mean, it's not confidential because I think we did it on Loveline when they did
2: it. You lasered? No. Did it help at all?
0: She looked like Phyllis Diller before he got to her. So
3: I think she's attractive.
0: She's a good-looking lady. And let me say this. A dear friend. Bruce, stop coughing.
3: That's not me coughing.
0: Now, Dennis Rodman is on this show. Did he behave? Did you get along with him? How many people did you know? Did you know Amanda Lewis, or I mean Ananda Lewis, or Angie Everhart, or Mark Curry, or any of these people?
2: I knew Corbin because we did the first Celebrity Mole together.
0: Oh, that's right, Corbin. Yeah.
2: Which was a lot of fun.
0: Mm-hmm.
2: I knew Dennis just because, you know, I'd see him around at church.
0: Right. It doesn't surprise me.
2: Or actually, nightclubs that had been converted into nightclubs that were previously churches.
0: Right.
2: Like Limelight in New York. But anyway, I knew Ananda, of course, from her fabulous MTV days.
0: Right.
2: I didn't know Tracy Gold. She's an absolute doll.
0: You got along with her?
2: She's a doll.
0: All right.
2: One of the nicest people I've ever met in the industry.
0: Now, how about Angie Everhart? Because,
2: I've met her. I've met her, seen her around, and I know people who know her.
0: Mm-hmm. Mm-hmm. Did you get along okay with her?
2: She's a doll.
0: Wow. All right, so no big riffs with any of the other celebrities this time around?
2: No, that Keisha, what's her name? What's that little Cosby kid?
0: Yeah, Keisha Knight. Piley.
2: Pulliam.
0: Yeah, Bixby.
2: Pulliam.
0: Yeah.
2: Yeah.
0: You didn't get along with her too good?
2: Well, it wasn't that I didn't get along with her. It's just that she didn't, you know, I didn't like how she played the game. She was boring.
0: Mm-hmm.
2: She's cute, but she was just boring.
0: Now, how do you compare this to last year's Celebrity Mole? Better? Worse? Different?
2: Well, it was better for me because it was my second shot at, like, trying to do anything.
0: Is it 250 grand? Is that the grand
2: prize?
0: You went
2: 250 large. They fly in. I got to tell you something. If they ever do this again.
0: Yes.
2: They fly in. They fly your family in, first class all the way,
0: mm-hmm.
2: a week or two, like a week and a half, 2 weeks.
0: In the Yucatan?
2: We stayed at the lovely Occidental Flamenco Hotel
0: mm-hmm.
2: in Cancun.
0: Wow.
2: Basically, the Yucatan is Cancun.
0: Right.
2: But we stayed at the Occidental Xcaret Flamenco. I don't know what it is. It's a big resort, and it's fabulous,
0: now,
2: beautiful.
0: Did you like it better than Hawaii?
2: I liked it better than Hawaii.
0: All right. Why?
2: Just because, it was my second time, as I said. And it was a lot more fun because I'd kind of been through the ropes, mm-hmm. so to speak.
0: Right.
2: And unlike a lot of people in that situation who would have come back, with all kinds of agendas about how to really try to win,
0: right.
2: I didn't do that. I just came to have a blast, which is what I always do, and brought my wife and kids and had a great time.
0: All right. Well, good. Mazel tov mm-hmm. is...
2: Praise the Lord.
0: Drew's, I'm not Jewish, but Drew's half Jew, so he might say mazel tov. And didn't Kathy Griffin win last year?
2: Yeah, the
0: Your arch nemesis.
2: Well, no, she's not my arch nemesis.
0: A lot of plastic surgery, $250,000.
2: I think she's just whacked.
0: Yeah, she's a little nutty.
2: I goofed around with her. She wigged out. Like,
0: she got issues.
2: She's a psycho.
0: Yeah. She's a dear, dear friend of the show, though. We can't say horrible things about her.
2: Well, she's that thing that the stand-ups... See, you're a successful guy. You come from stand-up, but you've adjusted into society and reality well. Unlike most stand-up comics, most of them are psychos who can never differentiate between art and life.
0: Yeah. Well, you got to understand.
2: You're talented enough to not have to use this exchange here, like, in your routine.
0: Oh, I see.
2: See, that's what's a really sad reality about stand-up comics.
0: Right. Well, I don't really have a routine. It's my sad reality.
2: Well, you don't need one.
0: But, well, thank you.
2: Because you're talented.
0: Well, thank you,
2: Steven. And you've advanced... successfully well beyond just your stand-up talents.
0: Well, I'll tell you what goes on, I think. Thank you, Stephen. Thank you. Wow, out of the blocks. Just a little bit of ass kissing. I like that.
2: Of course.
0: Let me say this.
2: I'm not stupid.
0: Most comedians are neurotic. They absolutely are. That's what drove them to the business. That's where the sense of humor comes from. It's born of that pain they had as children and so on and so forth. Now, female comedians are super neurotic. So you're dealing with a group there that's almost a breed of dog, in that once in a while you find a calm Dalmatian, but not very often. And it's the same with the female stand-up comedians. They're a little nutty. There's stuff in them. There's stuff inside of them. And it's
2: but
0: growing.
2: Unfortunately, what stand-up comics are doing is they're creating a reputation for themselves like the pit bull, where eventually everyone's going to think that, like, they're going to turn and bite them. You know what
0: right.
2: I mean? Every time I meet a stand-up comic, I won't talk about anything meaningful or personal in my life.
0: Yeah, because oftentimes they can't shut it off, and they're on all the time. And
2: that's what I mean. Like, Paulie Shore, I love him. He's my buddy. We do Biodome together.
0: Yeah.
2: I see him, like, a year and a half later. You know, I bumped into him a couple places, but I see him, and I, like, you know, we have a coffee, and he's like, hey, dude, so my Baldwin Brothers thing went over big. At Lake Havasu. I'm like, what? He goes, oh, yeah, I do a whole thing about you and all those stories you told me about your family. I'm like, oh, you know, wow. Okay. I just hung up that phone quick.
0: Yeah. I tried to do some material on Bruce, but everyone was like, who? What? I was like, you know, Dr. Bruce, Dr. Spaz. And then they all clapped.
3: I thought you meant Lenny Bruce.
0: They all clapped when I said Dr. Spaz.
3: But it seems like there are two types of comedians, the ones that are insecure and their demons drive them, and then the ones that are very secure and genius-like, which Adam is, I hate to say it, but he sees things, he's able to, you know, make those analogies. Analogies are...
0: All right, I'm blushing.
2: Anybody who can just, you know, he's had tremendous success. Obviously, he's carved a little niche for himself. But more than that, I think the only reason that any of the Corolla thing works is he's weird.
3: Yeah. Well, he's who he is on the show, which is...
2: Kudos.
0: Yeah, well, thank you.
3: He's
0: taking
3: with a hammer in your belt.
0: All right, let's roll.
2: He's taken the weird ball and just run with it, hasn't he?
0: Bruce, I'm the same off the air, am I not?
3: Oh, yeah.
0: maybe more.
3: You're a curmudgeon.
0: Oh, come on, buddy.
3: That's a compliment.
0: Bruce, come on. We're thick as thieves. Uh-huh. All right, now be quiet. Let's move forward. Stephen Baldwin in here tonight from Celebrity Mole, which is ABC, Wednesday nights, 10 o'clock. And let's talk to Matthias. Matthias.
4: Yeah.
0: You're 18. What's up?
4: My penis pops.
0: Mm-hmm. It's got that, you can crack it, like you can crack your knuckle?
4: Sort of, yeah. It's just a weird popping thing.
3: Not, okay, when it's hard or soft?
0: It's got to be hard.
4: Yeah.
1: Well, you know,
4: hard.
1: You have to establish that.
0: It's hard. And okay. You do it just like when a pianist, before he plays the piano, does that. You
1: right.
0: Know,
1: just like your mother told you never to do that.
0: Before you hop into bed, you give that snap.
1: Right. Well, when it's hard, it's almost like there are ligaments that connect it. And when you're stretching those, sometimes you hear a popping sound. I mean, yeah. It's not something, just like some people can pop their knuckles. And
0: yeah,
1: other people can.
0: It can happen. I used to be able to do it.
1: Right. There are penile fractures. You can have trauma when the penis is erect, and that's a different story. You'll hear a popping, but then you've ruptured the sponge-like tissue that creates the erection. So that's a totally different thing. Sounds like you're talking about you're entertaining people with this popping.
0: Yeah. You have a girlfriend?
4: Yeah.
0: Does she like it, or does it freak her out?
4: She's not quite sure what to do about it, because she was listening to Sex Talk with Sue, and she Sue said that it breaks and it'll fall off and all sorts of horrible crap. And so I wanted to make sure that my penis indeed stay intact.
0: You just wanted to drop that name. Which,
2: who?
0: That's my point. I don't know.
2: Who?
0: It must be another show. But anyway.
2: Who?
0: There you go. All right, I'm just going to hang on. I just made this question up so we could drop somebody's name in. But here's the whole thing, too. If you're going to drop in the name of another radio show or TV show or something like that, it's great advertisement for the show, except for when the three people go, who's that?
2: Yeah.
0: Then it's sort of bad advertisement for the show. All right. Well, you got out of the gates poorly, Bruce, I must say, but we're looking to rebound with Linda, who's 19. Linda?
5: It's Brenda.
0: It's Brenda. That's Linda.
1: You're
0: right
1: a little slow. Who? Gates yourself.
6: Whatever.
0: What does the screen say, Bruce?
1: You're in charge here.
0: What does the screen say, you jack off? How dare you?
2: Hi, Brenda.
1: Current and past boyfriend.
0: Now, what's the name?
1: Oh, the name.
0: All right. Go ahead, Brenda.
5: Okay. Do you want the health question first, the emotional question?
0: Give us whatever's more entertaining.
5: All right. I don't know which is entertaining. The bleeding during sex thing. I want to know what's
0: up with
5: that.
0: I want the other question.
5: You want the other one? Okay.
1: Well, that's an easy one. You need to have a pelvic exam. You might have some. You could have a lesion there that's causing it, or it could be ectopic endometrial tissue that's bleeding, and it's relatively.
5: Well, moving. I had a pap smear since that happened.
1: You haven't?
0: She's had one.
5: Okay, it happened once in December, all right, and I'd been kind of sore for a couple of weeks, but yeah. Having sex about every day, and I think that it might just be overused kind of.
0: Some women just bleed when they have sex.
1: Right. It can be normal. The point is, whenever you have vaginal bleeding, you need to be reevaluated, even if you had a pelvic, 3-6 months ago, because there could be lesions there that are related to a sexually transmitted disease. You could have a growth that wasn't there that's there now. I mean, things change. So, you can go into a differential diagnosis of all the different things it could be. You need to have a pelvic again.
5: I've had one since that happened. But then I didn't really ask about it because, I don't know, it was kind of embarrassing. And then...
1: Does it continue to happen?
5: Well, it got sore again, and I'm worried that it will happen.
0: Go to the goddamn gyno, would you?
1: Yeah. So in other words,
5: you opened with the world.
0: All right, have a go. Get out of here. Jesus Christ! I swear. Like if I say to someone, "Let's go," give me a good question. I think they drag their feet intentionally.
1: All right. You need to be paid. That's why I'm.
0: She went to the gyno. She did like an idiot though. She didn't tell him about the bleeding. She just went and got a regular checkup. The person said everything's fine. And now it isn't bleeding. It's just there's a soreness. Listen, ladies, it ain't a catcher's mitt. You use it enough, it starts getting a little sore on you.
1: Her emotional problem might be better, won't we?
0: No. She screwed the pooch. Screw her.
1: All right.
0: I gave her a shot.
2: Adam Carolla is God.
0: That's right. That's right. Coming to a radio station near you. I want to talk to Chris because I saw anal sex up there. Chris?
7: Hello? Hey.
0: I don't believe you already.
7: Sorry, I couldn't hear you guys.
0: Okay, what's happening?
7: Okay, I was just basically wondering if there's any way you can get an STD from having anal sex.
0: Impossible.
1: Absolutely.
7: Really?
1: Yeah, and mucus...
0: What do you mean, really? You're 19 years of age. You haven't heard anything about getting a venereal disease via anal sex?
7: No, I haven't.
0: You can get everything.
2: Where are you from?
0: He's actually calling from Utah, so maybe.
2: There you go. Are you a Mormon?
6: I'm not.
0: You guys have AIDS over there?
6: No, we got a lot of Mormons.
0: Okay.
8: Are you a Mormon?
6: No, I'm not.
1: Okay, but listen, anywhere you have skin, you're protected against, you know, if you drip blood on your skin, something that might be a conduit for bacteria. But where you have mucous membranes, whether it's anal, vaginal, your urethra, your throat, I mean, a lot of people say, well, I just had oral sex, and pharyngeal gonorrhea is very common, anal gonorrhea. You can get anything that you can get through normal sex, through anal sex. I've seen some huge...
9: Please tell us.
1: The anal warts.
9: You've seen some huge ones?
1: The variety that look like cauliflower. Absolutely.
9: Really?
1: Yeah.
9: And on who? Were you squatting on a mirror? Where were you when you saw these said anal warts? Really?
1: The last time I was...
2: Kathy Griffin?
9: That's what he used the laser on.
1: Oh, that's...
9: Took the laser right to the cauliflower.
1: You comedians, I guess it's cutthroat business, you could say. No, but seriously, now why does he think... Why are you concerned that you might have
9: Bruce
1: an anus?
9: Like, hey, Kathy, you're looking... Oh, that's your anus. Oh, no. Christ, no. Bend over again.
1: All right, that's a good friend of the show.
9: Now, she's a dear friend. I've known her for many years. But, you know, listen, she dishes a little dirt. I can do a little dishing myself.
1: Okay.
9: All right, so... The point is, Kathy Griffin, dear friend,
1: right.
9: Anal warts.
2: Cauliflower, what?
9: Anal warts, good or bad?
1: Anal warts are bad.
9: Bad. Cauliflower in the ass?
1: They're different.
9: Bad.
1: There are dozens of different strains of virus, different strains. And the different, if you want to call them species, or think of it that way, the different strains cause different shaped lesions.
9: They look like cauliflower.
1: Enough. Some are very flat. You can't even see them. Others grow out. But this guy needs to get... He's sore. I'm not sure.
9: Chris.
6: Yeah.
9: Are you in... who's having anal sex? You and a guy? You and a girl?
6: No, it was me and a girl. Me and my ex-girlfriend.
9: Yeah. Well, here's the whole thing. I mean, stop me if I'm wrong, but anal is the best mode to spread any venereal disease, right? Because you have the tension, the extra... tension, the extra mucosal membranes and stuff down there, and then you have the wild card thing, which is God's wrath. I mean, God sort of punishing you a little bit for providing in this sort of unholy union. Do you not?
1: There's probably more tissue trauma there. And any time, again, the surface of the penis, that skin is more resistant to bacteria. But when you scrape it.
9: Yeah, like if I could have sex with you and it was like that game Operation where my penis didn't touch the wall of anything and it just sort of went in and out, there'd be zero.
1: Right.
9: But if it was trying to squeeze it through a keyhole, there'd be a lot of trauma, right?
1: Right.
9: And
1: right.
9: then the anus is certainly tighter than other orifices in the body.
1: Depending on how much exercise it's received. But
9: right, right. Steven, not anal off the list for you now, yes?
2: Absolutely.
9: That's right. Not
1: well,
9: a
1: he's
9: a fan of it myself. Anyway.
1: I mean, he needs to look at it as any other kind of penetrating sex. He needs to use a condom, but he needs to get evaluated. What are your symptoms of...
9: Don't talk to him. Just tell him to go to the doctor.
1: Go to the doctor.
9: All right, what are your symptoms, Chris?
8: Are you a Mormon?
6: why in God's name are you asking me if I'm Mormon?
9: That's Dr. Drew asking from whatever ski lodge he's at right now. What are your symptoms?
6: The symptoms basically are just... severe itching.
9: Mm-hmm.
6: You know, that's basically it. So, I...
9: What itches? Your penis itches?
6: No. Just like near my ball sack.
9: Yeah. Well, that's somewhere around your penis,
6: I mean,
9: right?
6: You know, my balls always itch, usually, you know, but not... Not as
1: okay, well, there's no way to tell, but it's
9: no,
1: a...
9: What, is it some sort of jack-off night tonight? some sort of national competition
2: here.
9: Where
2: so,
9: yeah.
2: It doesn't help.
9: Baldwin doesn't, he doesn't attract the
2: Harvard
9: crowd.
2: He said he went Baldwin.
9: Baldwin.
2: He's hung up on the balls.
1: No, but that's an excellent call, and if
9: no,
1: somebody's
9: it's not
1: listening...
9: Because
1: if someone's calling with a question like that, it means there are a lot of people out there that might have the same question or misunderstanding. Anal sex is very risky. And if this gal likes it, it means she's had it before a lot. And obviously,
9: is that
1: the guy
9: what it means?
2: And also in that God's wrath type of way.
9: Yeah.
2: For the kids out there that think that, you know, especially the girls in high school, et cetera, that think they're still a virgin.
9: Yeah, there's a handful
2: but
9: of
2: they're
9: them
2: letting,
9: out there.
2: But they're letting the boys, like, go back door there?
9: Yeah.
2: Yeah. Read your Bible, kids.
9: Yeah, that is
2: virginity is a spiritual reality as well.
9: That's right. BJ's backdoor, nasal ear penetration. It all counts. Yes. Here's what Drew and I used to talk about. That look. Don't look at the hymen as just the thin sheath of skin that's inside the vagina, but look at it as an imaginary plane, a barrier over almost every opening. That once it's broken, the hymen is broken. Meaning your mouth has a hymen, mm-hmm. your ass has a what I like to call a bee-hymen. That's
3: right.
9: That's rear side. Your hand when you do this with it, when you make it into that sort of senior Wences fist, that's a hymen. If you want to say you're virgin, you have to keep all these hymens intact. These planes cannot be broken.
3: Like the football goal line.
9: That's right. You cannot cross that plane.
2: I'd like to suggest that you utilize this philosophy in regard to your mind as well. Okay,
9: mm-hmm.
2: your mind should have a hymen, Adam.
9: That
2: should never be broken.
9: My uncle.
2: I want you to pray about
9: broke
2: that.
9: It in the basement of my father's house when I was just a lad, and that's why I need therapy today. But Stephen agrees with me on my hymen plane breaking theory. The mouth, the hand, the ass, it's all, you can't break the plane.
2: I don't know what you're talking about.
9: You are not a virgin if you get something in your coolie.
3: Yeah, I'll take issue God with says. Your God's wrath and God's AIDS. Whatever God, else you're talking about ain't that's not a that's not a
9: see,
3: biblical
9: you're
3: principle.
9: You're a man of science, but I'm a man of God. You understand? And I understand. Now, here's what I think of as long as if we're going to get semi-serious about this, I do think that nature doesn't let certain things go on. Like I do think that there's a certain amount of the population that's going to be gay and a certain amount of the population that's going to kill themselves and a certain amount of the population that's going to kill other people. And it's a sort of built-in way that nature keeps the populace at bay, or at least an attempt to keep the populace at bay. And you can call it nature or God or whatever. And I do think stuff like AIDS, without sounding like I'm, just some horrible right-wing Bible thumper, because I'm not. But I do think that at the point where you're opening up bathhouses and you're putting glory holes and stalls and you're having lines of 20 guys line up to bust a nut and then head back out for another daiquiri, eventually nature slides in and puts an end to it. And then that's basically what happened with AIDS in my humble
3: opinion. You're just jealous. You know,
9: I am jealous, too, yeah, because I was like 21st in the line and got cut off right at the end.
2: Who said that?
9: That's Engineer Anderson.
2: Oh.
9: Who's a lot like God, except if God had a tattoo on his left calf.
3: I threw the kumbaya on before.
9: That's him.
3: Yeah.
9: All right, now these are all very heady topics that we'll spend some time on, but we have to take a break. Stephen Baldwin is here from Celebrity Mole,
2: Hello.
9: NBC, Wednesday
2: Hello.
9: Nights at 10 o'clock. Hello. Dr. Bruce. Filling in for Dr. Drew quite adequately. And it's Adam Carolla sitting in for Adam Carolla. So we'll be right back after this. Hey, everybody. It's Loveline. I'm Adam. That's Dr. Bruce. Filling in for Dr. Drew. That's Stephen Baldwin, who is not filling in for anybody. And rightfully so. I don't even know what that means. Atmosphere, the band Atmosphere, is going to be here tomorrow night.
8: Hey,
9: Stephen is making a personal call. What city is the person you're talking to in?
8: No, I'm talking to my buddy. Are you driving in your car, Jimmy?
9: You don't have to do driving in your car, by the way. You can just say, are you driving?
8: 106.7.
9: People know what you're talking
8: Turn
9: about.
8: Turn on, dog, because I'm going to give a shout-out to
9: yeah.
8: you.
3: Yeah, let's maintain the high quality.
9: I think you already gave him a shout-out. All right. Listen, I'm going to plug Cabin Fever. Now, here's the deal. Sit on down, Stephen. We got to plug this quick DVD giveaway here, which is Cabin Fever, the movie. Which
2: I
9: is,
2: know that movie.
9: It's coming out tomorrow, I think.
2: My
9: on,
2: great
9: DVD.
2: Buddy produced that movie.
9: Oh, he did?
2: Jeff Hoffman produced that movie.
9: Fantabulous producer, this Hoffman.
2: That's right.
9: And
2: he's outstanding.
9: He whipped up a little gin.
2: Because he's a friend of mine.
9: Say dear friend, it sounds better.
2: Because he's a dear friend of mine.
9: Cabin Fever is his latest joint, as they say in the business. And the DVD is coming out tomorrow. If you call in and you're over 18, you get a DVD of Cabin Fever. And at the end of the week, we throw everyone's name in the hopper, and I don't even know if it's the end of the week, but at the end of something, and we pull out a name, and that person is going to Whistler, which is a big-time ski resort over there in Canada. And you and three of your friends, airfare, everything.
2: Wow.
3: Yeah. Great deal.
9: It is a good deal. And we've been
2: long
9: doing...
2: As you don't, long as you don't sit up there in the first class and get cabin fever, you know what I'm saying?
9: Yeah. And then you go to... Then you,
2: you know what I'm saying?
9: Then you go to a cabin in Whistler and ski. You get airfare, you get lift tickets, you get the whole thing. So
2: gnarly.
9: That's the big Cabin Fever giveaway. And the movie's got to be great because the producer is a dear, dear friend of Stephen Baldwin.
2: Absolutely.
9: All right. All right.
2: Hey, should I plug some of my stuff now?
9: Yeah, go ahead. Well, let me plug. Let me just plug Celebrity Mole Yucatan, which is
2: all right.
9: Wednesday night's ABC. Well, guess who didn't win, everybody?
2: Hey, wait a minute.
9: Yeah.
2: What are you talking about?
9: I know what's going on. I can.
2: You
9: tell.
2: Don't know nothing.
9: You don't have the posture of a winner, Baldwin.
2: I'm exhausted from whoring for the dang thing.
9: Plus, I don't want to give too much away, but I saw him pull up in a $18,000 car. That's not the ride of a man who just won $250.
3: He's a humble man, Adam.
9: Oh, maybe it is.
3: Humility.
9: Tidings, too. Probably gave
2: I'm not
9: to
2: allowed
9: church.
2: To buy a vehicle that's more expensive than $50,000 now.
9: Really?
2: Yeah.
9: Why is that?
2: Because the Lord won't allow it, Adam.
9: Really?
2: Yeah.
9: But I thought the Lord's ceiling was $30,000.
2: Well, depends on how much favor he shows you.
9: I see. I think he could do good for
2: He's obviously showed
9: somewhere.
2: You a lot of favor.
9: That's
2: okay,
9: right.
2: Okay, Denali?
9: He's been very
2: okay,
9: good to
2: 350Z?
9: Me. The Denali was just a lend. I mean, that's not actually my vehicle. But go ahead, give a plug, because what a lot of people don't know about Stephen Baldwin is as much as he kids about the Lord, that's his new best friend. I mean, you became born again how long ago?
2: 2 years.
9: 2 years. And why?
2: Well, it's a predestined reality, Adam.
9: Hmm. I mean, but you didn't bottom out or anything.
2: No.
9: And I mean this with all due respect.
2: I'm 15 years sober.
9: Oh, really? Yeah, because a lot of guys, you know, find it in the joint or find Jesus when they hit sobriety. Or there's a point. Their wife leaves them. They you know, they squander all their savings on crack, you know.
2: It was like a me and the wife thing.
9: Mm-hmm.
2: Like the wife kind of got into it before me.
9: Right.
2: And then it was 9/11, dude.
9: Oh, really?
2: 9/11 just totally shattered me.
9: Right.
2: Spiritually.
9: Interesting. And and before that, how religious were you? How were the Baldwins brought up? Were you guys going to church as children?
2: We were a bunch of rabbits running around, you know, Irish Catholic.
9: Right.
2: You know what I'm saying?
9: Yeah.
2: and a lot of that mating process kind of continued on to...
9: So you guys didn't go to church Sundays?
2: Well, we did, but you know, it's the church in this country is what it is, you know? I mean, you know.
9: It's hard to argue with that statement, by the way.
2: Bro, it's a very simple thing.
9: Right.
2: Read the book of John.
9: Right. I'll write that down.
2: I'm not kidding.
9: All right, book of John. I'm writing this down. Ironically, I may be reading it on the John. That's not disrespectful, though,
2: the Lord doesn't care where you're sitting, son.
9: All right. Book of John.
2: Read the book of John.
9: Now, what is the book of John?
2: It's a letter that was written to the world. By God.
9: Yes. You read? Oh,
2: by God through John.
9: Have you read the book of John?
3: Oh, absolutely.
9: Yeah? Wait, is that a separate book?
3: No,
9: Bible?
3: No. Matthew, Mark, Luke, John, New Testament.
2: New Testament. Yeah. New Testament.
3: You know, John 3:16, you see it at the football game. We can Adam will relate.
9: At Rainbow Head.
3: The signs of the football stadium, you know.
9: 3:16.
3: God so loved the world that he gave his only begotten son, right? John 3:16. So that's Bible, New Testament.
9: But Rainbow Head used to do that, and then he killed somebody.
3: Right. So not a good example.
9: Okay. And by the way, who's going to step up and be the new Rainbow Head? The guy with the big rainbow afro wig who's in the end zone of the playoff games holding the 3:16
3: Dennis
9: up?
3: Rodman,
9: that's right. Is that Rodman? All right. So read the book of John. That's what I should do.
2: You should read the book of John.
9: Okay. I'm going to do that. All right.
2: You
9: so
2: should
9: now,
2: do that.
9: Now you consider yourself born again.
2: No,
9: right?
2: I don't consider myself.
9: You are.
2: I'm absolutely...
9: Well, that's the way I meant it.
2: Hootenanny.
0: I mean, it doesn't offend you for somebody to call you a born-again Christian.
2: Ugh, dude, it's like the greatest possible reality that exists. But it's something that, well, I want to get back to something, which is you said, you know, we were talking about like people and their behavior, and you're talking about these clubs and men and doing these terrible things. And you have to understand, think about the whole time you've been alive.
0: All right.

0: Yeah.
1: And then the tolerance, but the worst part will get worse, mm-hmm. and the tolerance won't get as acceptable.
2: Right.
1: And that's when, like, more 9/11 things are going to happen. Like, I don't mean terrorist attacks. I mean just horrible, terrible earthquakes and fires and things like that your lifetime.
2: When can we? Oh, we can look forward to that soon.
1: In your lifetime, these things are going to happen.
2: All right. All right. All right. So this happened. This is the apocalypse, right?
1: Well, no.
2: No.
1: No, no, no. This is called the end times.
0: End times.
2: Oh, yeah. Okay.
1: See how he and I know and you don't? Isn't that funny?
2: Yeah.
1: Read the book of John.
2: Not funny, haha. Funny, weird. But
1: yeah.
2: Yeah, it's like the fifth Baldwin over here. Dr.
1: Praise the Lord.
2: Yeah. It's the Baldwin who never got laid.
0: I just know what you're thinking.
1: I'll tell you what. Here's the thing that's so cool that he knows and I know. Ready? The fellowship and the brethren that we share, me and this young man, is closer than paternal brothers.
2: Ooh. Yeah.
1: How hardcore is that?
2: You don't, because I know that communist atheist Alec doesn't share any of these beliefs.
0: Oh.
2: He's over there trying to save the whales, starlets.
1: I don't know about communist atheist, but I'd say that's a bit of an exaggeration, but go ahead.
2: He ain't thumping the Bible, that boy, though.
1: Yo, did you find my boy on Vans?
2: He's out trying to save the rainforest.
1: Did you find it?
2: And don't get me wrong, Alec, you know, dear friend, just like Kathy
0: just
2: Griffin.
0: Just like Kathy Griffin.
2: Yes. Mm. Ran into him at the airport some years ago, by the way. Had an enjoyable
1: Lex
2: conversation.
1: Lex
2: Luthor? Alec, yeah. Is that what you call him?
1: I call him Lex Luthor.
2: He's and by the way, just a quick shout-out to Alec. Career really having a renaissance. Not that it ever went away, but wow, just heating up with a lot of interesting roles and movies over the last year.
1: Just
2: or so.
1: Won some big award in New York.
2: Is that for The Cooler?
1: Yeah, just won some huge award for The Cooler.
2: Yeah, yeah, it's nice.
1: And he's got that.
2: How's he doing with the
1: that
2: Bourne?
1: Big Mike
2: with the Bourne again stuff.
1: Mike, that big Mike Myers movie just came out. He was in.
2: Oh yeah, yeah, Cat in the Hat. Yeah. Guy's on fire.
0: Yeah,
1: he's doing well. He's a talented kid.
2: Yeah, and he's okay with the Born Again stuff.
1: He crapped in the bed.
2: I think that may have been him.
1: Yeah, from what movie is that?
2: When he was in here.
1: Oh, he's in the other room.
2: Oh, we get other Baldwins on occasion.
3: You own a ranch in Ojai?
2: That's him.
0: Andersons,
2: you heard? You know that voice, right?
1: Do you own a ranch in Ojai?
2: That was the voice you heard over your bunk right before he gave you a good ass whooping when you were 11, right?
1: Crap about it. The bed.
0: Well, so much for Born Again, huh?
1: The boys are the family's kind of like being very influenced, actually.
2: Oh, really?
1: Absolutely.
2: Really?
1: Yeah. And as you will too, Adam, actually.
2: There's Daniel and
1: down
2: there's
1: the
2: Billy,
1: road.
2: Right? Now, here's my point. I don't know Daniel Baldwin, and I don't know Billy Baldwin. I do know Alec Baldwin, and my sense is that you might win over Daniel, and Billy, I don't think he'll totally win over, but he'll be polite and just say, yeah, I'm into God too. Alec, that's not going to work. He's too busy out there. With his crazy liberal Hollywood friends out there trying to take down the man, he ain't into God.
0: God's the hound of the. What are they?
1: He's into God, man. He's gonna take a little more time to come to Jesus, Adam.
2: Yeah, you have to show him the path to righteousness.
1: No. The Holy Spirit will show him the path.
2: Right. Right now he's.
1: I just have to be an example.
2: Yeah, he's. Getting hopped up on Zimas and chasing skirts right now. You're going to have to steer him back.
1: On what?
2: Zima.
1: Up,
2: he likes
1: that?
2: Zima. That's his drink.
1: He's some, sober some longer than I am.
2: Oh, he is?
1: You friggin' kook.
2: All right. So he's sober. Big deal. How long has he... You've been sober for how long?
1: 15 years.
2: 15 years, and how long's Alec been sober?
1: Like 18 or 19 years.
2: We got to get him back on the booze. Let's take a little break.
1: You're a sick man, Corolla.
2: Stephen Baldwin here. And what about Daniel Baldwin and Billy Baldwin? Are they drinking? Are they sober? I know Daniel had a little run-in.
1: Billy's normal.
2: Yeah. I would call him the most normal of the Baldwin brothers. slash boring.
1: He's the quietest
2: right.
1: of the Baldwin brothers.
2: All right. That's boring. Stephen Baldwin in here from Celebrity Mole Yucatan, Wednesday nights, ABC, 10 o'clock. We'll take a quick break. We'll be right back. There.
1: No.

0: Love Line. I'm Adam. That's Dr. Bruce.
1: Hello.
0: Steve.
1: Hello.
0: The only Baldwin with ADD.
2: Yeah, I was going to say, tonight. I met somebody with worse ADHD.
1: It's
2: got to
1: be Greco. It's got to be, the last name has to be Greco.
0: Steven Greco?
1: No. The dude I was just telling you about.
0: Oh, yeah.
1: Jimmy, dude, we just went to the Vans website, and I can't, like, I'm looking for gnarly photos of you, dog, and I can't find nothing. Jimmy right. Greco.
0: Yeah. Listen, you think this is your personal intercom?
2: Yeah, maybe he'll show up.
0: Your buddies or
2: invite him in.
0: How dare you?
1: I'm having a party over here at K. at Loveline, baby.
0: Come on.
1: All right, so Greg, you're gnarly, dog. And I'm
3: whatever.
1: See you later tonight.
0: All right, cabin fever, everybody.
1: What?
2: Now
1: is,
2: that's
1: what,
2: to read that again.
0: I don't do anything.
1: Do you have to talk about cabin fever so much?
0: Because it's a promotion that we're doing that I don't get paid for, ironically.
1: Okay.
0: But it's a promotion that we're doing.
1: Isn't he a dork?
2: Slip that
1: it's
2: in.
1: The vest.
0: Well, I thought you got paid when you did these things. All right, anyway, the point is you get a DVD. If you call in tonight, you're over 18, you get a DVD. The movie has to be good because Stephen Baldwin's dear, dear, dear, dear friend produced it.
1: Jeff Hoffman.
0: Jeff Hoffman.
1: He's the best.
0: You want to give a shout out to Jeff Hoffman?
1: No, I want to give a shout out to Jimmy Greco. Dude, anyone who can hear my voice right now, Jimmy Greco rocks.
0: Cabin Fever is another thing.
1: Search for him
0: rocks.
1: On your internet because he's shredding for the Van skate team, doggies.
0: All right, but let me finish the plug for your
1: probably
0: other Greco.
1: He's probably going to like see me and just punch me in the head later.
2: Why don't you get his home phone out and maybe somebody can call him?
1: Right, he's got to call me.
0: Don't keep it going.
2: Don't encourage him.
1: How do I get him to call in? What do
0: I
1: do?
0: Let me finish this crappy plug before I kill myself. Cabin Fever, and you don't get to go to heaven if you kill yourself, by the way.
2: You want me to read that for you? Like
0: yeah, well, go ahead and read that and hurry.
2: Watch this.
1: I'll read it.
2: No, I want to read it.
0: All right, go ahead.
2: All right, you're the guest.
0: Go ahead.
1: No, and then, well, you read it, and then I'll just do it better. Go ahead.
2: Oh, sure.
0: Yeah, show them how an actor does it.
2: All callers who get on the air tonight will receive a Cabin Fever DVD and a chance to win a trip for four.
1: Dude, that was terrible, dude. Stick to the laser.
2: I just wanted to make you look good.
1: Stick to the all callers who get on the air tonight will receive a Cabin Fever DVD, and we'll get a chance to win a trip for four to a ski vacation in Whistler.
0: That's a pro.
1: The prize will include airfare, lift tickets, and a cabin. Mm-hmm. The Cabin Fever DVD will be available in stores on January 20th. The winner will be announced next Sunday, January 25th.
0: And you have to be over 18.
2: So awesome.
1: Steven
2: Baldwin. He's going to do the little Baldwin there.
0: Steven, that was wonderful. I just want to get a wild. Let's get a couple wild lines. Just give me three includes. I think we'll go ahead and place that in. Go ahead.
1: What do I do?
0: Include. The word include got a little screwed up here. Just three wild lines. Just give me include.
1: Okay,
0: go ahead.
1: Ready?
0: Do it. Yeah.
1: Includes.
0: Mm-hmm.
1: Includes.
0: Mm-hmm.
1: Includes.
0: Okay, great, buddy. You're wrapped.
1: Thanks, buddy.
0: See, that's how it works.
2: Yeah.
1: That was pretty good.
4: In Ojai?
1: Let me hear that again.
4: Do you own a ranch in Ojai?
1: Do you own a ranch in Ojai?
0: Wow.
1: It's pretty good, huh?
0: Yeah. The Baldwins sound alike. Well, actually, you and Alec probably look alike more so than Billy and Daniel. And is there a fifth one that I'm missing?
1: Yeah, he's sitting right over here.
0: Oh, yeah, that's right. The fifth one. The only Baldwin that never got laid. Baldwin Bruce.
1: Oh.
0: Bruce Baldwin, everybody.
2: I'm a board-certified addiction medicine specialist.
0: Yeah,
2: I'm here as a professional, so I can't lower
0: after
2: myself.
0: All the Baldwins got done using Dad's van, they'd throw the keys to Bruce and be like, clean it up before you bring it back. Yeah.
2: Now, I know where he's from on Long Island, Massapequa.
1: I know, man. What
2: you're all about.
1: Where are you from?
2: Jericho.
1: Well, then I know what you're all about.
2: Ooh.
0: Yeah, Spaz City. Brian?
5: Yes?
0: You're 19?
5: Yes. It's great to be on the air with you tonight, Adam.
0: It's great to have you. All right, this is a little something we call Germany or Florida, Stephen. All bizarre stories either emanate from Germany or Florida. Brian will tell us the story. We'll decide. Is it Germany or Florida? Go ahead, Brian.
5: All right, ready?
0: That's your cue.
5: Okay. An 11-year-old girl is accused of selling heroin on the street for her mother, sometimes dressed in her school uniform or nightgown, police said Tuesday. Investigators and prosecutors were deciding...
1: Germany or what?
0: Florida.
5: Mm-hmm.
1: It's Florida.
0: Yeah. It smells like Florida to me, too. But we've been wrong the last few nights.
1: It's Florida.
2: It's Florida.
0: Steven says Florida. Bruce, Florida. I'm going to go Florida as well. Brian?
5: Say Florida?
0: Yes.
5: And you're right, South Miami.
0: Yeah. Thank you very much.
2: Oh, he's pecking up.
0: Steven, yes. Steven, you're batting 1,000 in Germany and Florida. Steven, are you making another personal phone call? What is going on? You understand this goddamn radio show? What about your faith? Who are you calling?
3: I'm dragging something off the thing here. I'm calling little Jimmy.
0: All right, let's put the phone down.
3: I will. Stop yelling at me.
0: Make your phone calls during the break.
2: Maybe if I stun him with the laser, he'll like sit still.
0: All right, that's it. Good. Spencer, you're 15?
6: Yeah, hey.
0: What's happening?
6: Yeah, I was wondering, I was playing pool the other night with my friends, and we got into a game, for money. It started out like $5 or $10, and then by the end of the night, it was like up to 100. And I ended about, I was down like $30 by the end of the night, but I kept on betting and betting until I was in lots of debt. I was wondering if that was maybe like compulsive gambling or something.
0: Yeah. What about gambling addiction?
2: I've been doing some little interesting research on gambling, and it clearly is an addictive behavior. And as with other addictive behaviors, loss of control is one of the prominent features. And it's certainly gambling in adolescence is becoming a real problem.
0: Oh, really?
2: Yeah, especially with the internet access to gambling sites, gambling on sports events. And the first thing I'd ask you, do you have a what's your family of origins like, and do you have a family history of addictions? Any alcoholics?
6: My grandpa was an alcoholic.
2: Okay. And what kind of a family did you grow up in? Was it fairly rigid, or was it chaotic? Real structured?
6: Not really.
0: You couldn't have hung up the phone any more quietly than that. You had to slam it down like some police commissioner who just got bad news.
3: I was talking to Jimmy, and I got
0: news.
3: The last name right, dude. Jimmy Greco, doggies.
0: Yes.
2: This is his bookie.
3: He rocks.
2: Okay.
3: Right, go ahead.
7: Who cares?
0: Thank you.
3: No, he rocks. This kid's sick. Go ahead.
2: So, Spencer.
6: Yeah. Oh, yeah, Steven, I saw you in Half Baked the other day. I was watching that. You were the MacGyver stoner.
3: What'd you think, dude?
6: That was high quality, grade A performance.
0: Now wait a minute. Dude. You can't do any more of these kind of movies now that you've found Jesus Christ.
3: That's
0: right?
3: Correct.
0: You can't do it. These are sinful movies. Yes.
3: Well, I don't even try to figure out if they're sinful or whatever. It has nothing to do with that. I can't really associate myself with anything that doesn't support my faith.
0: Right. So you don't want to do any, pot smoking burnout movies?
3: No.
0: You can't play any junkies or gays or anything like that?
3: You won't be seeing me in the sequel to The Usual Suspects, in other words.
0: Well, but now what about that? Something like The Usual Suspects. I mean, you played a criminal, but I don't believe your character was, I don't know. You weren't raping kids or anything. You were just like kind of a
3: this is another interesting topic about Hollywood and actors and people who are calling themselves Christians. You know, I go by the book, buddy.
0: Mm-hmm.
3: I go by the book.
0: What is that? Is that a Bible?
3: It's a Bible, son.
0: Wow.
3: It's the word of the Lord.
0: I got.
3: It's the rule book, Adam.
0: Let's do a
3: Bible.
0: You
3: ought to read it.
0: Let's do a Bible test. I bet that you can flick to some random page of that Bible that Bruce could read it out loud into the microphone, and it would make sense. There would be something poignant. There'd be something that has to do with some of the calls we got tonight or the theme of the show. What do you think about that challenge?
3: I think it's brilliant.
0: All right, flip it open. Let me just flip it to a right now. No looking through it. That's just I'm just going to shout out a page. All right,
2: a page.
0: Wow. Yeah.
3: No. This is going to be from the Holy Spirit.
0: I can feel the voice of the Holy Spirit pushing through me. We got to take a break. I'm going to say page 222.
3: Old Testament, no problem.
0: All right, we'll take a quick break. Stephen Baldwin is here. When we come back, a very dramatic reading of the Bible.
2: Page do I get to read it without him interrupting me again?
0: Yes. Yes, you do.
3: Cut. Deuteronomy, bro.
0: We'll,
3: this is going to be big.
0: Take a quick break. We'll be right back.

0: Deuterometry? No.
1: Hey, everybody, it's Loveline. I'm
0: Deuteronomy.
1: Adam. That's Dr. Bruce. Dr.
0: Deuteronomy.
1: Bruce filling in for Dr. Drew.
0: Deuteronomy.
1: And that's about as good a job as he's doing. He's doing a Deuteronomy kind of job. Stephen Baldwin is
0: Yo.
1: Here. Stephen, who's recently found Jesus Christ. He's always known him, but he was, got reacquainted with him a few years back.
0: I don't know about that. Recently,
1: a couple of years. Couple
0: recently,
1: of years.
0: Jesus Christ found me.
1: That's right. That's
0: How cool
1: point.
0: Is that, dude?
1: That's a good answer.
0: Isn't that cool?
1: No, you didn't go find him. He found you.
0: It's a predestined reality, Adam.
1: Right. And the
2: I
1: point
2: have a
1: is,
2: personal
1: is,
2: relationship with Jesus Christ.
1: I do. And Stephen is actually, he walks the walk, not only talks the talk. He packs a Bible with him.
0: Yeah. Anybody that can hear my voice, go to a website called livinitthemovie.com. But it's living without the G, L-I-V-I-N-I-T, livinitthemovie.com to check out a gnarly skate BMX DVD that I put together with all skateboarding Christian and BMX dudes that finally there's going to be a gnarly core sports movie out there with Christian dudes who are getting down for Jesus.
1: Yeah.
0: And it's not going to be that cheesy Christian you-know-what that is all this country has produced over the last 100 years.
2: Well, you know, I
0: this
2: like,
0: is the new wave, the new movement of Christianity in America.
1: And when you say movement, you don't mean that in the number two kind of way. You mean it is more of a revolution, right?
0: Well, you know, it depends on the eyes and the ears that you have to hear and see with there, Adam. Now,
1: right.
0: No, I'm speaking spiritually, of course.
1: I understand.
0: So your interpretation is something else.
1: Let me ask you this. What about the muscle men for Jesus Christ? The guys who get out there, they take a phone book, they rip it in half, they take a baseball bat, they try to snap it over their head while the other ones are screaming religious chants at them. You ever see those guys?
0: No.
1: You never seen those guys.
2: Yeah, those guys are on cable. It's
1: You've
2: like the Tammy Faye channel. I think it's the same vein.
1: It's huge, pumped up guys who they're power lifters, and they're like lifting for Jesus. And the guy's like, blow up that hot water bottle, brother. All right, brother. And he starts blowing it, and his face starts turning red, and his bowels start pushing out through his anus, and the other guy starts screaming at him, do it for JC! And everyone goes nuts, and then he blows up the hot water bottle, and then he starts pumping and screaming and bending rebar over his head. It's great.
2: Right.
1: I don't know what it has to do with religion exactly, but he's getting the kids pumped up.
0: I do my own thing.
1: Okay, you know, I'm just saying. I'm
0: but
1: just
0: I
1: saying.
0: Don't judge others, you know what I mean?
1: You don't judge. That's my thing. I don't
0: the
1: judge.
0: The Lord is a great mystery, Adam.
1: I don't judge.
0: We'll never understand what he's doing or how he's doing it.
1: Right, we won't. But I'll tell you one thing we might understand. We might get some clarity, because before we went to break, I took a look at Stephen's Bible, and I had a strong feeling. And once in a while, I'll even break into tongues. Shandala, shandala! Anyway, I worked with a guy named Frank who broke into tongues, but all he said was shandala, shandala.
0: Praise the Lord.
1: That's
2: or temporal lobe seizure.
1: So anyway, Stephen brought a Bible. I said, turn to page 222, because I had a feeling.
0: Deuteronomy.
1: And then Dr. Bruce would read it, and somehow it would make sense. Do you understand that it would be germane to what we've spoken about tonight?
0: Bro, this is unbelievable. Like,
1: really?
0: Okay, you ready? Now you got to shut your fat face.
1: I thought I was going to use the
0: okay.
1: F word.
0: Okay, because let me tell you something.
1: Yeah. Go ahead. Read.
0: What you did.
1: Read from the Bible.
0: What you did is now you're doing your Corolla thing right now. Right.
1: Right?
0: And
1: yep.
0: The Lord is speaking to you.
1: What does he say?
0: Deuteronomy, okay? And this is out of the 28th chapter, the 27th verse on page 222.
1: That was my page.
0: The Lord will smite you with the boils of Egypt and the tumors and with the scab.
1: Ooh.
0: And with the itch from which you cannot be healed.
1: Wow.
0: Let me say that last part again. From which you cannot be healed. The Lord will smite you with madness and with blindness, with bewilderment of heart, etc., etc. Are you kidding me?
1: We're talking about anal sex and festering boils
0: no,
1: and stuff.
0: No, no. Oh, no, no? The kid called up about the itch.
1: He did talk about the itch.
0: Right?
1: That's true.
0: We talked about the cauliflower before.
1: That's right.
0: All right?
1: Yeah, that's true.
0: Then it jumps to the 45th verse, which is, this is like, I like when the Lord just kind of throws it down. like hardcore.
1: Yeah.
0: It says here, so all these curses shall come on you and pursue you and overtake you until you are destroyed, because you would not obey the Lord your God by keeping his commandments and his statutes which he commanded you. They shall become a sign and a wonder on you and your descendants forever.
1: Because I picked a heavy page.
0: Because you
1: that
0: did
1: wasn't
0: not
1: a fluff page.
0: La, because I spoke in tongues. Because you did not serve the Lord your God with joy and a glad heart.
3: What?
0: For the abundance of all things, therefore you shall serve your enemies whom the Lord will send against you.
1: All right, so I picked a meaningful page.
2: Right.
1: Because there's got to be 500-600 pages there, right?
2: Oh, yeah.
0: What were the odds
1: yeah.
0: that you said page 222
1: right.
0: will be a page that references what we've been talking about tonight, and specifically the word itch, which was in a conversation
1: true.
0: Tonight, was in the paragraph, the first paragraph of page 222. Now, here's the problem.
1: Yes.
0: Here's the problem, Adam.
1: What is it?
0: Just like when 9/11 happened and everybody right. went, oh, isn't that terrible? Mm-hmm. What's for lunch?
1: Right.
0: Yeah?
1: Yes.
0: See, now you're going to walk away tonight and go, I guess that was a little weird. Or maybe not even like consider that at all as some interesting coincidence. What were the odds that you jokingly said, turn to page 222 because I think it's going to reference this conversation tonight.
1: Right.
0: And the word itch.
1: All right, but here's what I'm saying. What if I turn to page 114?
0: Hold on a sec, buddy. Out of over 1,300 pages in the book I'm holding.
1: Holy mackerel.
0: You picked the one that referenced the word itch.
4: I had an itchy, itchy rash.
0: Is that a coincidence?
1: No, I believe I'm
0: Is that a coincidence?
1: No, I'm a prophet. Is that what you're looking for? No?
0: Oh,
1: yeah, well, I don't know. It probably is a coincidence. I don't know. I don't know what the rest of the pages say. There could have been a juicy morsel on every page. That's all I'm saying.
0: You said, turn to page 222 because I have a feeling it's going to reference our conversation.
1: Well, that's true.
0: And you know what? And if it didn't reference it, you'd have been like, ha, ha,
1: yeah, all right. All right.
0: But it very ridiculously specifically referenced the conversation.
1: It was interesting that there's not
0: it
1: a lot of...
0: It used a word that we used in our... itch.
1: There's
0: next
1: not
0: caller!
1: Not a lot of itchy conversations going on in the Bible, I'd imagine.
2: No?
1: All right. All right. Good. All right. I'm a new man. Javier?
5: Hey, what's up, man?
1: You're 24?
5: Yeah.
1: You read that eating peaches can raise your sperm count?
5: Well, I read it in a men's health magazine. I read it a while back, and I've always wondered that if that was true or not, and some nutritionists or doctors, whatever, said that it was. And I was like, okay.
1: What do you need to hire? First off, you're Mexican?
5: yeah.
1: Javier?
5: Hispanic? Yeah.
1: Really? You got plenty of high sperm count.
2: Yeah, you got
1: very virile people.
2: 10 million sperm in an ejaculate.
1: Well, yeah, you got 10 million each hamper load. What do you want? 14 million?
5: Well, let me tell you the fact. Well, it's because I'm married, and you know, me and my wife are trying to have a child. But the thing is that if I've heard people have low sperm count and some have high sperm count. Do you get what I'm saying?
1: Yes, it does vary. You're a 24-year-old guy.
5: Yeah.
1: You don't do any drugs.
5: No, I don't.
1: All right, you're fine.
2: Yeah, it's like some people have a high IQ and some people have a low IQ, but the 99% of IQ is...
1: Now you're insulting the man.
2: No.
1: Here's the point, Javier. He's saying you have a low IQ.
2: No,
1: I don't believe that. I refuse to believe that. Uh-oh, now with that goofy laugh, I think maybe you do. But here's the point. Here's the point. You will get your wife pregnant plenty soon. I don't know how long have you been trying?
5: 4 months, maybe.
1: Okay. And you know when to do it, right?
5: Well, of course.
1: All right, and not in the back door either, right?
5: Of course.
1: All right there, buddy.
5: You'll
1: be fine. Look, you try for what, a year, and if it doesn't happen, you go in and see a fertility doctor?
5: Uh-huh.
1: Bruce, I'm talking to you.
2: Yeah, a year.
1: He's 24. He's fine.
2: Yeah, some foods are, I don't know what the correlation is, but what did he mention, peaches, pears?
1: Yeah.
2: I wouldn't worry about it. I just eat a healthy diet, and your body is fully capable of producing very healthy sperm without any kind of nutritional supplement.
1: That's right. I mean, listen, your body, you can eat like bark and berries and roaches and crap. And
2: well, on our, yeah, today, sperm, right? There are very few people who have significant nutritional deficiencies.
1: Is our sperm count getting lower, though? I've always heard that. Is that heading down?
2: Is who's...
1: Our, I don't mean me. Mean
2: no, I know. What's mean, sorry, our society? No.
1: Yeah, that was too confusing, the phrasing of the question. You thought it was our personal sperm?
2: No, I'm saying I've never heard
1: last
2: anything
1: time
2: to
1: I
2: indicate...
1: Last time I tallied up our sperm. I heard as a society it was sort of edging down.
2: Not aware of that. Did Drew say
1: Drew didn't say anything. You hear studies. You talk about, you know, societal pollutants, environmental stuff, ball muggers, that kind of stuff.
2: Yeah.
1: You know, sit too close to the TV. Steven, you got kids, right?
0: Yes, sir.
1: You're done with your sperm. You don't need it anymore.
0: No, I'm going again.
1: Oh, yeah, are you?
0: Oh, yeah.
1: How many kids do you have?
0: Two daughters.
1: You want a son? Doesn't matter.
0: Whatever the Lord brings me, Adam.
1: Oh, that's the attitude I need. Just talking to somebody about...
0: I'm sorry, would you say that again, please?
1: That's just the attitude I need. I was just talking to someone at work about spinning the sperm to get a boy and doing all that stuff.
0: Right. In vitro.
1: How's that work, Bruce? Can you spin them? Can you get a boy sperm?
0: Sperm separation, yeah, they do.
1: Sperm separation. How's that work? Beat off into a colander? How does that work? I'm going to try it anyway.
2: I don't know.
0: Into a centrifuge.
1: Centrifuge, you spin it around. Listen, you got Stephen Baldwin over here. The guy was in Biodome. He's telling you what he knows more about doctoring than you do.
2: He knows more about centrifuging sperm.
1: No kidding. What's up with you? Come on, Bruce.
0: I only look stupid.
1: No, I know. You're twice as smart as Bruce over here, claims to be a doctor.
0: Bruce rocks.
1: Well, he looks at me cross-eyed.
0: Drew, don't ever come back here again.
1: You're not welcome. You're not welcome here anymore.
2: Me?
1: Drew.
0: Drew.
1: Drew's not welcome.
0: Drew's out.
2: Drew's the man. Drew's
1: change the locks on the doors.
0: I'm serious.
1: And if he has a parking space, which I know he doesn't have, but if he had one, let's cross his name out.
0: And Drew is evil.
2: How
1: he's evil.
2: You.
1: And you know why? I'll tell you why. Because Drew is half Jew and half Drew. No, he's half Jew and half Drew. Yeah, that's what he is. He's pagan, is what he is.
2: No, he and I have the same.
1: He's pagan.
2: My father's Jewish. My mother's.
1: He doesn't. But he didn't embrace the Lord like you did.
0: That's right.
1: He followed. He went the way he went the path.
2: Secular path.
3: But why don't you got no play, player?
1: And look at him. He thinks he's black. Yeah, he's got to go. He has no spirituality whatsoever.
2: Very spiritual.
1: I try to spread the...
0: Is he?
1: No, he's not.
2: He's spiritual from...
1: No.
0: A medical standpoint.
1: Right. He's a man of science.
3: Yes, well, Scroll.
0: He's a man of the world.
1: Marilyn.
6: Yes.
1: You're 18?
6: Yes.
1: What's up?
6: I've had a problem with depression for like 4 years.
1: You got to start reading that Bible, baby doll.
0: That's right.
6: And I have to take medication, but... When I take it, I have no sex drive.
2: What are you taking?
6: I'm taking Wellbutrin and Paxil.
0: Why both?
2: Well, there are two different types of antidepressants. You have the Paxil serotonin reuptake inhibitor and
0: Wellbutrin for ADD.
2: Well, Wellbutrin is an atypical antidepressant. It's not the usual type of antidepressant. It's the only drug in the class that it's in, and it inhibits epinephrine reuptake. It's more epinephrine and dopamine. So it doesn't generally affect sex drive. And if physicians are treating somebody with depression and they're on an SSRI like Prozac or Zoloft or one of those things, then
6: I've been on
2: complaining.
6: That before.
2: Excuse me?
6: I've been on that before.
2: Right. So what I'm saying, though, is if you could be on Wellbutrin alone as an antidepressant, you wouldn't have the problems with the sex drive. It's one of those that's recommended for people that really complain a lot about the sexual side effects of the SSRIs. And those. And it affects sex drive and also...
0: What's the other one you're on, Wellbutrin, and what?
6: Paxil.
0: Yeah, Paxil's whack.
1: Have you taken that?
6: Yeah.
0: No, but I have friends that, you know.
1: Mm-hmm.
2: Have they tried you on Wellbutrin alone without the Paxil?
6: Yeah.
2: And what happened? It just didn't work, wasn't enough?
6: No.
1: All right. So how about... And what's Viagra do for women these days? Anything? I hear about that. I said, tell women to take some Viagra.
0: Yeah. Give me another page, Drew.
1: All right.
0: It's time to get back to the Bible.
1: Drew, I'm Adam.
0: Adam.
1: Okay.
2: Have you talked, just recommendation, I would go back to your psychiatrist and talk to him about the problem and maybe he could try you on a different antidepressant. Some have less sexual side effects than others. And have you discussed it with him?
6: Yes, I have.
1: Yeah.
2: Yes.
1: Okay. Listen, I would start yelling at you if you weren't clinically depressed.
6: Yeah, I am.
2: No, it's a serious problem, and it's a huge quality of life issue with somebody that's already has a depression.
1: Okay, what about this? I know Steven's going to give me a hallelujah, but it's like...
0: hallelujah!
1: Well, let me finish here. Okay, but it's coming. I'll cue you for the hallelujah here. What is wrong with discipline? I mean, what is wrong with somebody who's depressed, who's young? There's millions of 18 and 19-year-olds who are depressed. What's wrong with setting your alarm clock for 6:45 tomorrow morning? When it goes off, no matter how badly you don't want to get out of bed, you get out of bed and you jog 3 miles, you come home, you do 30 push-ups, and you eat some granola, and you listen to a little classical music, and you punch yourself out of it a little bit. I mean, you overcome. Give me hallelujah now.
0: Hallelujah!
2: Because you're...
1: And because you're going to say, well, it's going to be impossible because when that alarm goes off, the person is depressed. I mean, I've been depressed in my life, and I know what it's like. It's like your everything, your whole body's been, all the guts have been taken out of you, and sand has been put back in your body. And it's hard to do, but yet you can push.
2: But clinical depression, you're describing an adjustment to sort of a situational depression, and it's physiologically different. An individual that has vegetative signs, which are... problems with loss of appetite, loss of energy. Some people are so profoundly weak that
1: right.
2: they physically... It's not a matter of will, mind over matter.
1: No, I understand that. I've had that.
2: No, you haven't had that.
1: Well, dare you? But, my family has a lot... I come from
0: hallelujah.
1: A lot of depression. Not yet, I'll cue you though. I come from a lot of depression, and I've had many years where it was almost... life was sort of devastating, and everything was
0: but
1: met with
0: But you spiritually
1: red.
0: Changed and were able to overcome that because you made money.
1: Hallelujah!
2: Yeah, it's like
1: I'll give one now.
2: It's like you saying myself. To me, "Hey, I've been short of breath."
1: Shush up. Here's what I'm saying. I'm saying I hated my job. My girlfriend dumped me. I was in the worst. I was almost paralyzed. My back hurt, neck hurt, whatever. But I had to go to work. I had to, otherwise I was going to be in the street. Like I would get up and sit on the end of bed, and almost want to cry and just. Drag my crappy ass from my crappy car to some crappy job, and I would feel all day like I wanted to take a nap, but it's like I sort of was able to push through it. Now, I'm not saying that I was horribly clinically depressed, but neither is everyone who's calling this show.
2: No, but she probably is.
1: She might be, but there's also a lot of people that are on the cusp, you know, who may not be debilitated
2: right, exactly.
1: by it, who really need to sort of kickstart themselves a little. And I don't want to just sound like some Pollyanna-ish gym coach, but there's a part of you that's going to have to discipline yourself.
2: You're absolutely right.
1: You don't feel like doing it. You must do it. You have
2: right.
1: to get up. You have to go to work.
0: Sure sound like a gym coach to me, buddy.
1: That's right.
2: Yeah, you're absolutely right.
6: My problem is, even when I'm on the medication, I've attempted suicide before, and I was hospitalized for it twice in, like, 1 month. So no matter what I do, it, like, keeps getting worse and worse over the years, no matter what medication I take. I've had two different
1: All right, were you abused? Were you abused?
6: When I was younger.
1: Yeah, well, that's
2: Did you have a family history of depression and or suicide attempts or completions?
6: Yes.
2: Okay, so you have the genetics, you've had a chaotic family, and you're a setup for this, and you probably have the real clinical depression with vegetative signs where you have it affects your appetite, your sleep, your energy level.
1: Listen, you need to talk to your psychiatrist, by the way, and get your stuff adjusted and stick. And by the way, 18's a crappy age. Things get better, things get easier if you stick with it. Don't kill yourself.
2: Well, and there are other antidepressants that have less sexual side effects, but you need to get into that with your psychiatrist.
1: Listen, if you're thinking about killing yourself, the sexual side effect is not really the problem of essence right now. I'm gonna ask our guest Stephen Baldwin of Celebrity Mole Yucatan on Wednesday nights at 10 o'clock. Go to page 1136. I bet there's something poignant that can be steered toward a young, depressed Marilyn here. I bet we can touch her life in some way if you just open the Bible and turn to page 1136. Bruce probably memorized it.
2: Let me.
1: Yeah, was that old? Is that new? Where
2: Revelation. I think you're in Revelation.
1: You're in Revelation. Wow, Bruce. I whatever information that
2: or
1: young,
2: maybe you're in
1: young
2: John.
1: Stephen
2: we're talking about John. Where are we? Where's 1136 there, Stephen?
0: Yeah, it's John. you're
1: I'm good, right? Or there could be something here, some information that Stephen is going to impart to young Marilyn that's going to help her with her depression.
0: Okay, here's the words of Jesus.
1: Mm-hmm.
0: Ready?
1: I'm ready.
0: It says on page 1136, it's John 3, right?
2: Mm-hmm. Wow.
0: We said John 3:16 before is what he said.
2: Mm-hmm. Wow.
0: This
2: now
0: is...
2: I'm impressed.
0: This is John... You just said page 1136.
1: That's
0: now,
1: right.
0: In every different Bible... 3:16 is going to be on a various different page based on the translation, right?
1: Uh-huh.
0: What are the odds that you would call that number, and it's John 3:16, which we talked to earlier today?
1: 70%.
2: One in a million. 65. That's
1: what?
2: Bizarre.
1: Oh, look at that.
2: Woo.
1: Wow. John 3, Corolla 0.
2: He's still not speechless, folks.
1: Wow. All
2: never.
1: Right. Wow, we got
0: dude,
1: to John 3:16.
0: Look at me, look at me, look at me. Are you kidding me right now?
2: Oh, wow, that's amazing.
1: Is that great?
0: So it says here at the top of page 1136, truly, truly, I say to you, unless one is born again, he cannot see the kingdom of God.
1: Mm-hmm.
0: And then it goes on to say, truly, truly, I say to you, unless one is born of water and the Spirit, he cannot enter into the kingdom of God. That which is born of flesh is flesh. That which is born of the Spirit is spirit. Do not be amazed that I said to you, you must be born again. The wind blows where it wishes, and you hear the sound of it, but you do not know where it comes from and where it is going. So is everyone who is born of the Spirit.
1: Wow. All right, so that message is telling Marilyn to
0: become a born-again Christian.
1: Yeah. Right.
0: It's telling her to become a born-again Christian.
1: That is.
0: If she accepts Jesus Christ as her Lord and Savior, and she becomes baptized in the Holy Spirit, the healing power of God could come upon her, her depression could completely go away, and she would may never need any drugs again.
1: Marilyn, how about it?
6: No, I'm atheist.
1: Yeah, well, you're atheist, right? You're living in your folks' basement, and you're thinking about suicide. Where's that got you? How about finding Jesus Christ?
0: Marilyn, you want to have some fun?
6: How?
1: No.
0: Just, what'd she say, no?
1: Marilyn,
0: no, hold on a second. I want to talk to her for a second. Marilyn, did you say no?
6: No, I said how.
0: Okay, well, I'm about to tell you. You ready?
6: Yeah.
0: Later on tonight, you listening?
6: Yes.
0: Later on tonight, because in the Bible it says that the only way to have true faith and belief in God is in order to, you have to do it blindly. You have to, like, almost act as if it's true, whether you believe it or not. That's what it says in the Bible. So you want to have some fun?
6: Yeah.
0: I'm going to tell you the truth right now. Are you ready?
6: Yes.
0: Here comes the truth. I don't know if you've ever heard this before, but this is the truth. You ready?
6: Yep.
0: Later on, when you're alone and you're by yourself, if you just, even if you don't believe it, if you just say, Jesus Christ.
1: Oh, come on, Anderson, please. Go ahead. I'm sorry.
0: Are you ready?
6: Yep.
1: I'm ready.
0: If you just ask Jesus Christ to come into your life, and to come into your heart, and you say, forgive me of my sins, and I want you to take over my life, and I want you to come in my heart, and you're asking for the love of Jesus to come into your heart and your soul, you know what's going to happen?
6: I've done that.
1: What happened?
6: Nothing.
0: You accepted Jesus Christ?
6: Times.
0: You accepted Jesus Christ?
6: Yes, I did.
0: How long ago?
6: I've been doing it for a few years because I've had clinical depression.
1: I don't trust her.
6: What
1: did he look like? What was he wearing?
0: he's
1: sandals?
0: He's what? Being silly. When did you do that?
6: I did it just like 1 month ago, and then I do it pretty often, but then I became atheist because I was like, you know, this isn't real. This is really stupid.
0: Let me ask you a question. But when you do it, do you use the do you use the word God or do you use Jesus Christ?
6: Jesus Christ.
0: You do?
6: Yeah.
0: All right, and then do you follow it up at all by reading the Word or reading the Bible or going to any church at all?
6: Yeah, I have the Bible in my room.
0: And how often do you read it?
6: Every night.
1: What?
0: Every night?
6: Yeah.
1: All right, do you go to church
0: what's
1: on
0: your favorite,
1: Sundays?
0: What's your favorite book?
6: I don't know.
0: But you read it every night, so you got to be remembering what you're reading, right?
6: Pretty much.
0: Okay, well, you know what? God's speaking to you tonight, Marilyn.
1: Hey, Marilyn, I went to page 1136, and it spoke to you. So read your Bible again, please. Take those meds, talk to your shrink. We got to take a break. Hey, listen, Stephen Baldwin.
2: Yeah, Stephen's doing
1: a little storefront preaching here. Absolutely. from the Loveline studio.
0: So, Adam, what about you tonight, brother? What are the odds? 222 and 1136. What are the odds, Adam? I think Jesus is speaking to Adam Carolla tonight more than Marilyn.
1: It'd be nice, yeah.
2: You're going to hear about, after the show, a glass of wine, good porno, and a little masturbation.
1: Oh, how dare... What'd you say, glass of wine? Oh, no, you're right. Yeah, yeah. That's to me, that's the Father, the Son, the Holy Ghost. Booze, the sperm, and the porn. All right, that's a holy trilogy for me.
2: Yeah.
1: Let's take ourselves a little break. Stephen Baldwin here from Celebrity Mole, and we'll be right back. Hey, everybody, it's Loveline. I'm Adam. That's Dr. Bruce. Praise be. Filling in for Dr. Drew and doing a wonderful job. Stephen Baldwin in tonight.
0: Hallelujah.
1: Filling in for Jimmy Swaggart and doing a wonderful job.
0: Praise the Lord.
1: Stephen can be found on Celebrity Mole. That is ABC Wednesday nights, 10 o'clock. Corbin Burnson is there.
0: Hey, anybody
1: yeah.
0: that can,
1: ever heard? Yeah.
0: Anybody that can hear the sound of my voice right now should check out a website called livingatthemovie.com. L-I-V-I-N-I-T, themovie.com. 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It's gnarly. Check it out. And then if you really, really, really want to get down,
1: yeah,
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1: When did you get in all the skating stuff?
0: .com. Dude, I told you, I made this movie, like a documentary about skateboarding evangelists that... Mm-hmm. You know, because I became a born-again Christian 2 years ago, and I went out and looked around about what was really cool in the marketplace, like movies, music, and all this kind of stuff. And there's nothing. Mm-hmm. There was nothing that was hip and now and cool and today that was Christian.
1: Right.
0: And I thought that sucked.
1: So it's like, are these guys going like, I'm going to do this fakie on this half pipe for Jesus Christ?
0: Yes.
1: Really?
0: Yeah, but dog... They are getting these are gnarly radical skateboarders.
1: Wow.
0: who don't have to live of the world and all that represents.
1: Mm-hmm.
0: They can be filled with the Holy Spirit, living for God, not be afraid, and still like have a tattoo or a piercing.
1: How
0: or whatever.
1: Old are most of these guys?
0: They're all ages. I mean, Bruce Chrisman is the gold medalist from the 2001 X Games in BMX.
1: Right.
0: He's a hardcore born-again Christian.
1: Really?
0: Loves the Lord with all his heart.
1: Did you see that Dogtown movie,
0: and
1: by
0: Z
1: the
0: Boys,
1: way?
0: Yeah.
1: That was a great documentary about
0: Brilliant.
1: The old Dogtown, Venice, all the stuff for the whole skateboarding movement, or sort of modern skateboarding movement.
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1: David.
7: Hey.
1: You're 21?
7: Yep.
1: You heard of Bruce. You got a question for Bruce about the UV tattoo removals?
7: Yeah, I heard from a friend that you can get a UV tattoo that you can't see, obviously, in the normal light. But if you go under a black light, it's there.
0: It's the mark of the beast.
1: That's right.
2: Yeah, I've heard of those, but I've never had a request to remove one for probably obvious reasons. Unless you're walking around under black lights, you don't have a tattoo.
1: Yeah,
7: right.
1: But they just use that kind of the same ink they use?
2: You know, one of the problems with tattoo ink is there's no standardization. No one has the responsibility to report exactly what's in it. So the FDA doesn't control the production or distribution or sales of it.
1: Why doesn't it, by the way? I mean, if you think of how involved they are in almost every facet of our lives, I mean, I'm sure they check more into dog food than they do into tattooers' ink. Why not? Why isn't that regulated?
2: Probably there haven't been many complaints. It started out that it was illegal to get tattoos. Up until, I don't know, 7-10 years ago, it was illegal in New York. It's illegal
1: now.
2: In Oklahoma right now, as far as I know, it's illegal to get a tattoo.
1: Wow.
0: Well,
1: I didn't
2: know
1: about that.
2: I think it's one of these things, state by state, it slipped through the cracks. It's being done. One of the concerns was needles that aren't clean. And then when they got the state health, sometimes is much more stringent than the feds would be.
1: Right.
2: I know in Nevada, they're much more after them for cleanliness and
1: oh, really?
2: And other issues. But then when they got after him for the needles, then they found out they were having multi-use of a vial of ink, so there was some, you know,
1: contaminated perhaps.
2: But right now, you know, from what I've seen, the shops, you know, the guys, El Toro Ink House and Tattoo Mania in Hollywood and yeah. Outer Limits, the guys that I've dealt with, very clean shops. I mean, meticulously
1: kept instruments. All right, but no new invisible tattoo?
2: Oh, yeah. Yeah, certainly. There's always talk about, oh, you know, now inks have acrylics in them. That was the other concern, and I was told, I was at a tattoo convention trying to learn more about what's actually in the inks, talking
1: to
2: some of
1: the artists. You're trying to get laid. Let's be honest.
2: Far from it. No, really.
1: You nailed the jigsaw puzzle chick.
2: No, there's some gorgeous women walking around with it. Right. But acrylic, the concern was, are you going to laser plastic that's in the skin as a result of the ink? I had one guy that put test. Remember the testers' paints and the models? He'd done that in the late 60s, and he wanted me to. So I ended up lasering it. It was very interesting stuff.
1: Yeah, Dr. Bruce is going to do a little laser blasting on Steven's tats, a couple of them.
0: Yeah.
1: Get rid of those. Now, how long do you think it'll take to get rid of? How many sessions before Steven's are gone?
2: I'd say 10 a month apart.
1: 10 a month apart.
2: And won't be able to tell you ever had a tattoo.
1: Really?
0: And he's doing it free. How cool is that?
1: First one's
0: Praise
1: free.
0: The Lord.
1: First
2: Well,
1: first
2: they're so small. They're very small, actually. So
1: first session free. He's like a heroin dealer. He gives the school kids the first hit free, let them chase a dragon, get hooked, and then they keep coming back.
2: Like Drew. Drew likes the way it feels on his face for the... Oh, that's different, though.
1: Yeah.
2: He doesn't have any tattoos. No, I'll have to write a script and have you read the script or something. Isn't that what they all do?
0: Oh. Sure.
1: All right, let's talk to Sandra over here, who's 22 years of age. Sandra?
8: Yeah, I hear you.
1: Yeah. Hey, let me ask you guys something. You ever handling a pen or a piece of paper or something, and you're just not paying attention? All of a sudden, you realize you got a little snoogie on your finger, and you start balling it up a little, and then you go, wait a minute, whose snoogie is this? That's not my snoogie. Who put this snoogie here? Well, wait, maybe it's my snoogie. I don't know. Maybe someone else has put it on this pen. I just got a little snoogie thing going on, and I was thinking, snoogie could have shot out of my nose, but this could have been up Jed the Fish's nose 4 hours ago, for
0: Absolutely.
1: All I know. Yeah. You don't know. All right, now I got the snoogie thing going now.
0: Get away from us.
1: Go ahead, Sandra.
8: Okay.
2: A little tangential.
8: Last year, I happened to go to a motel with my boyfriend. You know, just spend a couple days there, the weekend there or whatever. And I went into a hot tub and I got a yeast infection. And this whole time through, I haven't had any health insurance. So I haven't been able to get treated. And so I tried treating myself with, like, Monistat. I tried, like, the one dose and then the seven-day dose and three-day dose until I could actually save up the money to go to the doctor and get the, you know, pelvic and everything like that. And then I got treated, and then, you know, the discharge turned clear. But then a couple days after I was done with it, me and my boyfriend didn't do anything sexually at all, and it turned colored again. But ever since, I haven't really had any symptoms besides color discharge. And I would assume it's still, you know, a yeast infection and everything. And if it actually is, I was just wondering what can happen, you know, to your system down there with the uterus and everything.
2: No, there's no long-term complications. I mean, the problem is, could there be something else causing it? For instance, sometimes the first diagnosis of diabetes is made after somebody has recurrent yeast infections.
1: Does a yeast infection in and of itself cause any damage?
2: No. And the yeast organism is all over the place. So it has usually more to do with, you know, wearing different type nylons or a pH change down there or something else systemically going on in your body.
1: What should she do if she doesn't have insurance?
2: Well, go to Planned Parenthood, get another pelvic. I mean, you can get a free pelvic somewhere. You just need to have it looked at. You need to have a doctor examine you, or a nurse at least, and find out if there's something else. You're describing colors and the way the discharge looks and things like this. You know, it needs to be looked at under a slide. You need to have some cultures done.
1: Same.
2: You need an exam. I mean, there's no way over the radio that we can...
1: Yeah. Much as we'd like to look at your vagina over the radio, we don't have the technology to afford that just yet.
2: Right. But I mean,
1: God,
2: you're not
1: willing, it's on the way.
2: Yeah, you're diagnosing yourself as having a recurrent yeast infection and asking me if there's any long-term consequences when we really don't know that's what's going on. So.
1: All right. Hey, Sandra.
8: Mm-hmm.
1: You don't have insurance, right?
8: No.
1: Okay, so go to Planned Parenthood.
8: Okay.
1: And throw your vulva on the mercy of those good people over there.
2: All right.
8: All right, thank you.
1: All right, baby doll. Well, going to take a break. Steven is going to wrap out and not be with us the last break. He's got some of the Lord's work to do.
0: Thank you, Adam. I appreciate that, brother. Praise the Lord. You're catching on, dude.
1: Going to a meeting. Going to do a little noshing.
0: I'm going to pray for you, too, Adam.
1: Will you?
0: I am, dude.
1: Thanks.
0: I am, because you're obviously such a retard that if you can't see the Lord speaking to you, talked about itch, you say 222, it says itch.
1: That's true.
0: Talk about John 3:16, you say 11:36, and it's John 3:16.
1: That is true.
0: That's two of the most ridiculous coincidences I ever heard in my life.
1: Well, maybe I'll get hit by lightning or something on the way home.
2: You know what I've always said to Adam is he doesn't like a lot of Christians he's known because a lot of them have been inconsistent. They don't walk their talk.
0: Right.
2: But I think knowing you would be a good thing because you seem to be very consistent with what you believe. And I've also said to Adam, if you knew Christ, you'd probably like Christianity. But it's some of the representatives aren't always the best examples of what it's all about, unfortunately.
0: Well, right. I think that after tonight, some incredibly supernatural things are going to start to happen around him.
1: Bruce, what do you think Christ would say about the 17 sugars you put in your coffee and then the 5 packets of sweet and low?
9: Unacceptable.
1: You think he would do that?
0: He'd forgive him.
1: If Christ pulled up a cup
0: I'll tell
1: of
0: you
1: Joe
0: what,
1: down
0: I'll
1: here?
0: Tell you what,
2: you know,
0: what?
2: Sounds like...
0: I'll tell you what. You're asking a very, very valid question.
1: I am.
0: What would Christ think of all the sugar Bruce puts in his coffee?
1: That's right.
0: I don't know. When Christ thought about the sin of the world, mm-hmm. he allowed himself to be crucified in order to accept it.
1: Right. But he turned the water into wine, not the coffee into ice cream.
2: You know what Christ would say,
1: Jackass?
2: He'd say, people... Obviously, you're judging me because they think I had wine, and that's an issue. So
1: that's right.
2: He would say it's not what you put in your body.
1: Yes.
2: It's the belief. It's just your faith that makes you whole and saves
1: your
2: soul.
1: Come on. Read the whole
0: praise
1: temple,
0: the Lord.
1: Whole temple part. All right. Praise the Lord. Stephen Baldwin.
0: There you go. You're
1: God
0: catching
1: bless
0: on.
1: You and Godspeed. Celebrity Mole Wednesday nights at 10 o'clock on ABC. Oh, and one more shout out for the website.
0: Yeah. LivinItTheMovie.com. LivinIt without the G. TheMovie.com, LongBeachDistribution.com, and LegitSkateCo.
1: Shandala, shandala, shandala! Well, what do you know about that, everybody? Dr. Bruce, man has studied the Bible extensively. Yes?
2: Well, yeah, I went to Christian schools my whole life.
1: Mm, it's good to know.
2: Yeah.
1: All right. Stephen Baldwin has left the building. Him and some Mexican nuns are building a church in the desert. He'll be back upon completion. All right. Let's get back to the phones now. I know you want to talk to Casey, the dude over here. Doesn't like to have sex with a condom on. But I'm going to talk to Stormy with the big boobs over here. You know why? Because I'm hetero. Stormy?
10: Hello?
1: What is happening?
10: Well, I have large boobs.
1: Yeah. What size are you?
10: I am a 34D.
1: 34D.
10: Almost a double D.
1: Almost a double D. And here's the thing, folks. I have to remind you, listeners, that you really want to focus on that first number not being so big. A lot of guys, oh, man, she's a 52D. Now, that means she's got a back like a junior college linebacker.
2: Right.
1: You understand? You want that low first number, and then you want the D when it falls. 34D, very solid. How tall are you?
10: I am 5'4".
1: 5'4", and... how much you weigh?
10: About 115 pounds.
1: 113. All right. So you're a petite woman.
10: Yes.
1: With a large rack.
10: Yes. Very large.
1: Excuse me, Bruce, I have to beat off. Leave
10: it
1: your sweat.
10: It just kind of happened one day.
1: Oh. Huh?
10: It just kind of happened one day.
1: All right. And you're 22.
10: Mm-hmm.
1: And you want to look into a reduction.
10: Yes. I don't know necessarily if I want a full reduction. I heard there's something called a tuck, like where they pull all the skin up.
1: Mm-hmm.
10: But I don't know. I mean...
1: Mm-hmm. Are you having back problems?
10: I have back problems, and I'm a little modest about them.
1: Mm-hmm. Big areola?
10: No.
1: No.
2: Have you had kids?
1: Just checking.
10: Yes, I have a 4-year-old.
2: And did you breastfeed for quite a while? Or
10: 9 months.
2: Okay. So you've had some drooping also after the pregnancy.
8: Oh,
1: yeah. All right. Well, here's what you need to do. You need to consult a plastic surgeon. I mean, I've talked to, I've spoken to Dr. Marcel, who is our resident plastic surgeon, who really, they really are the pimps of the doctor world.
2: Oh, yeah.
1: Year-round tan, pinky ring, open shirt. Just got back from some debaucherous Club Med-type vacation for swingers. Every time I speak to the guy, pulls up in a Porsche Boxster. I mean,
2: Where is the Hippocratic Oath?
1: Jesus Christ.
2: My God.
1: The Hippocratic Oath, he balled it up and smoked it in Jamaica last time he was there trying to swing with some couple.
2: Sounds like nip and tuck.
1: Are you kidding me?
2: Jeez.
1: And now but he does a lot. Also does a lot of work with, people have had landmines gone off in their face and stuff. He'll give them a boob job. People that were horribly burned, gives them a boob job. He gives everyone a boob job. You know, poor kids from, former Soviet bloc countries with cleft palates and hair lips.
2: They come out with breasts.
1: Boob job. Yeah. Even the guys. Boob job. That's all he knows. But the point is he gives back to the community through boob jobs. So what Stormy needs to do is you got to take a picture. You know what I mean?
8: Uh-huh.
1: Yeah, because once they're gone, they're gone. And then the second thing you need to do is go in and consult a plastic surgeon. And okay. They'll just tell you what they can and can't do. There's not, according to Dr. Marcel. Yeah, it's really more the it's more the bachelor from the Flying Nun than he is an actual MD. But the point is you, Carlos, the swarthy, handsome foreigner. Remember him?
2: Uh huh.
1: Mm-hmm. The point is you need to go in and just consult a few people. They'll tell you what to do. They don't really have a lift so much as they just
2: augmentation.
1: And
2: well, reduction is one of the most common procedures they do these days.
1: I know, but I think there's a little bit of a fallacy that you can just go in there and get a lift.
2: Oh no, there are women that's all they have done, especially after childbearing and when the drooping occurs. So
1: I talked to Marcel about this on more than one occasion, and I don't know. It's not. Here's all I'm saying. It's not as easy as it is. It's not as subtle a procedure as you may think.
2: Oh, right. There may be moving around some more tissue than you'd expect.
1: Right.
2: But the point.
1: I think people think you're going to go in. You're going to pinch the skin at the top. You're going to pull the breast up, sew it up, and you're done. Kind of thing. It's a procedure. But anyway, go in and consult and take a picture for Christ's sake. Casey.
9: Yeah.
1: You're 18.
9: Yeah.
1: Your girlfriend doesn't like to have sex with a condom.
9: Nope. She says it ruins the moment.
1: How long have you been with her?
9: 2 months.
1: Can she get on the pill?
9: She says she is, but she hasn't proved it to me yet.
1: What is this lack of trust you guys have at the 2-month mark?
9: Well, I don't know. I don't want to do it if she's not on the pills because, it's really not safe.
1: Why would she lie about this? Why don't you trust her, I guess, is the question.
9: Because I don't trust her at all. Like, I've heard that she's cheated on other boyfriends and stuff, so.
1: Okay, well, look, if you guys, it doesn't sound like you got much to build a relationship on here.
2: No.
1: And maybe I'll just break it off. It doesn't seem like you're wildly in love with her. You certainly don't trust her. Why don't you just cut your losses and move on?
9: Because she's hot.
1: All right.
9: Yeah.
2: Okay. Well, you're asking for trouble. That's not going to end up in a good way.
1: All right, look, I'm done talking to Jackass Casey, but here's the thing.
2: Good advice.
1: A lot of people are in these relationships with, I don't trust a person, I think they're lying, they're abusive. Look, if you don't have any kids, you're not married, there's no commitment, you're not, your name's not both down on the deed of some condo or something, just get out of there.
2: Right.
1: You're young, you move on, that's what you do.
2: But he's young enough to think, she's hot.
1: There are hot chicks around who will pay attention to you. All right, and by the way, you're going to have difficulty ever getting documentation that she's on the pill, even if she says she's on the pill or buys the pill or shows you the expired packets. It doesn't mean she's on it. If you don't trust her, then you're not in great shape. So you got to wear the condoms.
2: Yeah.
1: All right. Don't.
2: He's going to stop enjoying sex. That's when he'll quit.
1: All right. Let's talk to Diana. Hi. Diana.
11: Hi.
1: You want sex all the time before you had a kid. And now you want now does it just for your boyfriend? All right, you're not into sex anymore.
11: Yeah.
1: How long ago did you have the kid?
11: 13 months.
1: All right. Postpartum depression. What do you say, Bruce?
2: Well, postpartum depression is. Are you depressed? I mean, this doesn't sound like depression right off the bat, but it's very common after pregnancy and after having the child. The dynamics of the relationship change. There are many reasons that it's common for the pattern of having sex, and the attraction is right. much different.
1: Are you think you're depressed, Diana?
11: No.
1: Okay. You got. We got 10 seconds here. What you
2: hormonal
1: do?
2: See changes? The doctor? See the doctor. And also, well, I'd see the doctor.
1: See the doctor, maybe.

0: He's yelling at him about Deuteronomy. All right. Stephen Baldwin, dear, dear friend, in here tonight. Want to thank him. Celebrity Mole, ABC, 10 o'clock Wednesday night. Dr. Bruce, fantabulous job. You coming in tomorrow night?
1: Absolutely.
0: God bless you, buddy.
1: Amen.
0: And until next time, this is Adam Carolla for Dr. Bruce saying, Shandala, Shandala, Shandala, mahalo.
2: I'm going to pray for you too, Adam.
0: Will you?
2: I am, dude.
0: Thanks.
2: I am, because you're obviously such a retard.
3: This has been Loveline. The opinions expressed on this show are not necessarily those of the staff, management, sponsors, or this station. The producer for Loveline is Ann Ingold. Loveline is a presentation of Westwood One Entertainment.
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3: Loveline is meant for an adult audience. Loveline may contain sexually oriented content. Listener discretion is advised.
5: Adam Carolla. Dr. Drew.
6: I'm not modeling anymore for the two of you.
5: Loveline.
7: Yep, it is Loveline. I'm Adam Carolla. That is Dr. Bruce over there filling in for Dr. Drew. Phone number 1-800-LOVE-191. Fax number 310-854-4455. Dr. Bruce is a board-certified physician, an addiction medicine specialist, as well as an emergency medicine specialist, and he also removes tattoos from inmates. By the hour, by the lineal foot. How do they pay you for that, Bruce?
8: The least important factor that you're discussing. It's a combination of community focus.
7: To answer the goddamn questions, please. Did we have a discussion last night about you attempting to be entertaining? Here's how this show goes. I ask you questions, you then answer them. You don't do a long pause and then come up with some sort of half-baked comedic answer that only serves to confuse people.
8: And I also provide you some comedic relief.
7: Just how do they... Oh, forget it. Shut his mic. He's useless. Tommy Chong is our guest tonight. Hello, Tommy.
9: Hey, what's happening?
7: Nice to see you. Of course, Tommy Star, co-star of many, many, many Cheech and Chong movies, as well as solo projects over the years. We're going to tell you where you can find him. Well, I'll tell you right now, you can find him at the Brea Improv. That would be June 30th through July 1st coming up here. When the hell is that? What the hell's the date today?
9: I think it's next weekend coming up, Friday and Saturday and Sunday.
7: This weekend, yeah. All right. Yeah. So, and what... Geez, I got 1,000 questions to ask. Yeah, I'm 36 years old, so I was weaned on the whole Cheech and Chong experience, starting, you know, with the records back in junior high, and then, you know, into the movies as I got a little more into high school and that kind of stuff. And I mean, I must have heard more of your bits repeated by classmates over the years than the Pledge of Allegiance.
9: We have, infiltrated the minds of America.
7: Yeah, I guess that's...
9: Quite heavily.
7: Yeah, there should be a class action lawsuit. I'd like to spearhead that one.
9: Sure.
7: And the thing is as I think about it, it was always a lot of stoner humor. And I guess a lot of people might argue that, if you hear that when you're 13 or 14, you're going to be more likely to smoke weed. But I heard it. Well, wait a minute. I smoke a lot of weed. All right, forget it. It was a stupid argument.
8: Inoculation, maybe?
7: No, I mean, I heard it when I was, 13, 12, 14, 15 years old. It never made me want to smoke weed. I didn't fall into that trap until later on in life. I heard it. I laughed at it. I understood it. But I didn't run out to the park to score a dime bag, or a lid, as we used to call it back then.
9: Yeah, well, you didn't have to. You know, that was the whole point of Cheech and Chong, is that we were like the legal high.
7: Right.
9: You know, we would do it and then tell you all how funny it was.
7: And I know a lot of the records went gold and platinum, and a lot of the, the movies are still big rentals and all that. Do you still get revenue from that stuff?
9: Yeah, we have our lawyers that have to go dig it out, but, the usual.
7: Are you content. Set? Are you good?
9: Oh yeah, I'm fine. I got some, irons in the fire, so to speak.
7: Right, and that's just a continuous source of records, videos, sales, that good stuff.
9: More than anything, it it keeps it fresh. When I go like play clubs like Bray and that, the people come out like crazy to see me.
7: Yeah. Now, do they want? What do they want? What is your

0: audience want? Do they want the old Cheech and Chong stuff?
1: Yeah.
0: I mean, so it's like your REO Speedwagon, and you've got to play the hits from the late 70s.
1: You got to. I compare myself more like with Willie Nelson.
0: Right, yeah, I didn't mean REO. No, but what I mean...
1: Like Willie, you know, Willie does the same show, and he has people complain about it. But when he tries to change the show, he has more people complain about it. So.
0: Well, I mean, we all know what it's like to go out and see some old band that was hot when we were in high school, and you're sitting in the audience, and the guy goes, all right, we'd like to play you a new one off the new album, and everyone's like, oh, Christ, I got to take a leak.
1: Yeah.
2: Unless you're Bob Dylan, he will not play the old stuff.
0: Oh, he won't?
2: Band. No, he just pisses people off.
1: Really? Bob won't do it?
0: Well, he doesn't remember most of it, I think is what it is. So you're out there, you're with your new partner.
1: My wife, yeah.
0: And your partner in life, and also your partner on stage. And now you not only have a new partner, but it's a different gender.
1: Yeah.
0: So how does that work?
1: Well, you know, see, Cheech used to do all the women parts, you know. He wore the dress and the tutu. And
0: right. And, but he was still sort of a guy in that tutu, wasn't he?
1: Yeah, kind of, you know. I mean, there's questions about that. But, yeah, he was still a guy. He was very funny. But my wife, the great thing about her being on the show is that other beautiful women hear about it and they come to the show. You know, they would never come to see me alone.
0: Right.
1: But when they hear that there's a beautiful woman doing comedy, whoa, they show up and in droves. And that can be very nice.
0: But except for your wife standing right there. So
1: oh, no, she's okay. I mean, she brought him there. You know, they're there to see her.
0: Yeah, but you can't swing, can you?
1: Oh, no, I wouldn't anyway. You know, I look, you know, I'm one of those old guys, you know.
0: What is
1: I can look and get off.
0: Hey, lips. Oh, all right, let's go home. When did you guys, I know you've told the story a thousand times, but I'm kind of interested in the Cheech and Chong lineage. What year did you guys get together? And was it through music initially?
1: No, 1969, I was up in Canada. I just got fired from Motown. And I was up there working in a nightclub. There was a family-owned topless bar.
0: Were you evading the draft?
1: No. I'm Canadian.
0: Oh, I didn't know you're Canadian.
1: Yeah, I'm Canadian. Yeah, I tried to join. You know, I went to Detroit, and I tried to join. The best way to get out of the Army is try to join. Then they don't want you.
0: Yeah, they get suspicious.
1: Yeah, they're going, no. This guy's nuts. We don't want him. So I was up in Canada, but Cheech was evading the draft.
0: Oh, right. Okay. Yeah. I remember someone was running from the man.
1: Yeah. Yeah, for some reason. Well, it actually wasn't evading the draft. What he was doing, he was a part of a secret army that was up there just in case the Viet Cong attack from Alaska.
0: Yeah, I understand. Yeah. You need to leave a certain amount of the boys back to protect the home turf.
1: Yeah, for some reason. But that year, you know, Cheech was the very first Mexican that I'd ever met, you know.
0: Oh, you're sure being from Canada.
1: Yeah, Canada. We never got him up that far. You know?
0: You still haven't seen a Jew, have you?
1: Oh, yeah.
0: Oh, you've seen the Jews?
1: Canada. Winnipeg.
0: Oh, do you? You get a lot of Jews in Canada?
1: Oh, Winnipeg.
0: I didn't know that.
1: Winnipeg. You go to Winnipeg, man. It's one of the richest guys in the world is from Calgary, Belzberg.
0: Jew?
1: Yeah. Oh, yeah.
0: There you go.
1: Oh, yeah. He used to have a pre-fire sale at his furniture store.
0: So you made a little money through the insurance.
2: Can we talk about Italians while we're at it here?
0: Right. Well, listen.
1: Are you Italian?
0: You say what you want about. I don't even know what Bruce.
1: Oh, you're Italian.
0: Bruce is 100% full-blooded geek, basically.
2: Thank you, Adam. I appreciate that. It's the nicest thing you've said in the last three
0: nights. Thank you. All right.
2: Asshole.
0: So you and Cheech, you get together in 1969.
1: Well, what happened? We had a topless nightclub up there, and the show was pretty boring. And so I was hanging out. Well, we had two clubs, an after-hours club, a jazz club, which I used to play at. But I never had a band at that time, so I was kind of on my own. And so I'd hang out at the topless club. It was a little more interesting. And I was working the lights, and the show was pretty bad. So I started writing skits for the girls to do, like old burlesque skits.
0: Right.
1: And then the guy that I had doing the skits with him, he quit. It was too much pressure on him. And so then a friend of mine named Dave, long-haired hippie, and myself, we started doing, like the comedy.
0: Right.
1: And then we had a straight guy that we had hired, an actor. And the crazy thing about acting is that you can hire actors for next to nothing. You know?
0: Sure.
1: Like.

0: was dancers. You know, they cost money.
1: But right.
0: Actors, you know, you can give them a...
1: You just feed them.
0: Give them a meal. That's it, you know. And so we had this straight guy. He was... And he would do all, like, the cop bits and that, you know. And then his wife found out what he was doing, so she hauled him away. And so I was looking for a straight guy. And then this mutual friend of Cheech's and myself... He said, well, I know this guy. He's pretty funny. He's real straight, and I think he'd work out. So I met him. I drove out to where Cheech was living. He was living in a little farmhouse. He was doing an underground paper, you know, sort of like it was called.
1: He was writing?
0: Yeah, he was writing.
1: And so
0: I met him, and he said he used to act in L.A., and which was a lie.
1: How long was it from that point in 69 until you released your first album?
0: We released our first album in 71.
1: Oh, so it was in show business, a relatively short period of time.
0: Well,
1: between the time you guys met and the time you guys cut an album.
0: Yeah, well, I just got off the road with Motown. I'd been on, you know, I went through that whole system with Motown, so I knew what to do. I knew the, you know, cut to the chase, you know, come down.
1: Were you like a session musician or something?
0: No, I had a band. I was part of a band called Bobby Taylor and the Vancouvers.
1: And
0: we had a hit called Does Your Mama Know About Me?
1: And that was, 68?
0: That was 67.
1: Oh, my God.
0: 67.
1: Wow. I guess we'll just say the rest is history for now because we got to hop on the phones. But
0: sure.
1: We'll get more into this. And, you know, later on in the show, we can make fun of Nash Bridges if we like. You know, the thing I find most annoying about that Nash Bridges, that horrible show, is... They use the two actors' names, and it drives me insane.
0: What do you mean?
1: Like, they'll go, on the commercials, coming up Friday on Nash Bridges, find out what Cheech and Don are up to.
0: Yeah.
1: And I'm like, Cheech and Don?
0: Yeah.
1: This guy's a cop. He's not Don. Well, don't use the actor's name. It's distracting to me.
0: Cheech,
1: you know what I mean? You don't suspend any of the illusion when you
2: network
1: do that.
2: Marketing.
1: Yeah, well, the guy wears a canary yellow blazer and he drives a 66 Barracuda with a Hemi in it. Or, you know, he's an undercover cop. I can't figure that show out. Pam?
3: Yes?
1: You're 30. What's up?
3: I want to know, how long is too long to have a yeast infection? I've had one for over 6 months now and it's annoying me.
1: Wow. That's seems like a pretty good run.
2: Any medical problems?
3: I have diabetes.
2: Okay, well, that's...
1: So it doesn't?
2: Immunosuppression, certain medications like steroids, diabetes will contribute to more trouble getting rid of the yeast infection. And then, you know, the usual recommendations, cotton underwear, there are various things like having yogurt and reintroducing an active culture into your intestines and secondarily.
1: Now, do you just spoon that up there?
2: No, or you can actually eat it.
1: Oh,
2: secondarily.
1: I see.
2: But
1: see.
2: Probably these things have been done. They've tried you on clotrimazole or miconazole or fluconazole, one of the oral agents, or what have they done?
3: I don't know the name of it, but they tried me on a 3-day thing, and it's like it worked, but then it came back.
2: How about a pill that you take by mouth?
3: They tried me on that.
1: All right. Well, okay. What do you want us to do, though?
2: Is your blood sugar controlled?
3: No, not really.
2: Okay, that's the problem. Until you get your diabetes under control, you're going to have a problem getting the yeast
1: infection. Why don't you do that?
3: But can it develop?
1: Hey, get your blood sugar under control.
3: Okay, but...
1: Why don't you do that?
3: Because it's annoying pricking my finger.
1: Yeah, I understand, but they'll cut your legs off if you screw up, right? And don't you have to amputate or your eyesight?
2: Right.
1: I mean, you got a six-month yeast infection, for Christ's sake. That's not worth getting your blood sugar under control?
3: I'm trying.
1: All right, well, try harder. here's my point. I don't mean to be rough on people that have had a, you know, half year's worth of yeast growing between their legs and who have diabetes.
0: I hate yeast infections, man.
1: We do, too. As a matter of fact, with your help, I'd like to stomp out yeast once and for all.
0: Definitely,
1: maybe we could do some sort of benefit gig.
0: People don't realize how it affects the man.
2: Well, one of the recommendations I didn't mention is decreased orogenital contact. So, Adam, you can put that part of your... A part of your campaign.
1: I see, yes.
0: That's what I hate about it.
1: Yeah, a little yeasty on the peckaroo.
0: Yeah.
1: All right. Well, okay. So she needs to get her blood sugar under control. And

0: and take it from there.
1: Right.
0: Do that first. John?
2: Yeah.
0: You're 19.
2: Yeah. I've been going out with my girlfriend for a little over 3 years now, and just recently I found out that the other night, it was like Friday night, that I had slept with her sister, her identical twin sister, and now I don't know how I'm supposed to tell her that.
0: How'd you find that out?
2: Well, her sister came up and told me today when I was at the mall, because I was just getting off of work.
0: Yeah.
2: And I was going to buy her some something for her birthday.
0: Mm-hmm. Where are you working? Hot dog on a stick? No, I applied for a job there. Do you know that? Where they wear those outfits, like a 60 stewardesses. You know why? Because they paid $6.75 an hour, and all the other gigs were like $4.50 an hour. But they don't hire dudes. See how hard it is being a guy? Hey, John?
2: Yeah.
0: Yeah, she was just gaslighting you. She didn't actually do it. She was screwing with you. And why would you tell your girlfriend anyway?
2: I don't know.
0: Okay, don't tell your girlfriend. But if it does come out, you didn't do anything wrong, right?
2: Right.
3: Supposedly, you slept with the twin sister not knowing it was the twin.
0: That's bogus.
3: Yeah.
2: Because they look exactly the same.
3: What was she, under anesthesia or what?
0: Why did she do it? Why did the twin do it?
2: Well, I met my girlfriend through her, because I met her first.
0: Uh-huh. Was she the evil twin?
2: Well, they're both pretty cool and all, and I met her first, and then I met her sister, and I started going out with her sister.
0: But John, don't say anything.
3: And paint the toenails different colors and different twins so you don't sleep with the wrong one.
4: John, don't blow a good thing, man.
0: Yeah.
4: Just act stupid.
0: Yeah, hey, listen. Hey, this is through no fault of his own. He cheated. I mean, he can't be blamed for this. But listen, guys, don't pop to this stuff. I don't know what that instinct is. Tammy?
5: Yes?
0: You're 30.
5: Yes, I am.
0: What's up?
5: I'm calling because I'm 30 years old and I've been married twice. And I cannot have an orgasm on bottom. I have never had an orgasm on bottom.
0: When you're on the bottom?
5: I can only have an orgasm on top.
0: Yeah. That's not bad. You're still well ahead of the game. You know what I mean?
5: I know, but my husband, he brought it up recently.
0: Okay. Why don't you turn the bed over?
5: That ain't going to work.
3: They're different type of orgasms. They're clitoral orgasms. They're vaginal orgasms.
0: Are there? Doesn't all... But you know what I'm saying? I mean, we've discussed this before. It comes out as an orgasm.
3: No, it feels different, though.
0: Does it feel... Well, what the hell do you know?
3: I'm a doctor. That's why I'm here.
4: Do they teach you that in medical school?
3: Well, there are things they don't teach you in medical school that you... So you know, some things you learn from your patients, some things you read, and then you discuss with your patients and you say, is this true?
0: Mm-hmm.
3: But in talking to women... they will tell you that there are different areas of sensitivity and that by clitoral stimulation, you will have a different type of orgasm than when a certain sensitive area vagina is stimulated.
0: Let's ask Tammy. Tammy?
5: Yes?
0: You've had vaginal orgasms and clitoral orgasms, right?
5: I think they're all been clitoral.
3: Right.
0: So, okay, but hold on. When you're having an orgasm when a man's penis is in your vagina, mm-hmm. is it then a vaginal orgasm, or is it a clitoral orgasm because you're on top of him and you're stimulating your clitoris?
5: I think it's the clitoris.
3: Right.
0: All right. Or as my grandmother corrected me on, true story, clitoris, not clitoris.
3: Well,
0: she was listening to the radio show. She's 84 years old. She pulled me aside 6 months ago and said, it's not clitoris.
3: Oh, doctors
0: it's
3: love
0: clitoris. And then, you know how people, they give you that retarded logic? I go, listen, I don't know. Hey, listen, you can pronounce it either way. And they go, we always pronounced it. I'm like, all right, you're an idiot. I don't care how you always pronounce it. So she said, a doctor friend of mine told me it was clitoris, not clitoris. And I said, what's Dr. Drew? I mean, doctor is his first name. He calls it clitoris. So we went and looked it up.
4: Mm-hmm.
0: And by the way, I didn't masturbate for 3 days after this episode. In the dictionary, it says you can pronounce it either way. So,
4: there you go.
0: The touche.
3: But doctors like weird print, like scalpel instead of scalpel. I mean, you know, when you have these really smart professors in medical school, they'll have bizarre
0: anything to make a few extra bucks.
3: Right. Can you turn that red against that
0: proper?
3: Tammy.
5: Yes.
3: Part of the issue is identifying that sensitive area intravaginally that you have. Well, wait a second. Your husband needs to take more time.
0: No.
3: And the position that you're in when you're in the bottom position.

0: you're not stimulating that area, and you're probably not also stimulating the clitoris.
1: She's not stimulating the clitoris. It's not that area in her vagina, or as I like to pronounce it, vagina. She is on top of him. She's rubbing her clitoris,
0: right,
1: or as Graham would say, clitoris, against him, and that's where the orgasm comes from. When he gets on top, she doesn't get that stimulation. No orgasm.
0: I thought that's what I was saying. What
1: well,
0: I was
1: no,
0: suggesting.
1: You said you got to find that place in your vagina, but there, she doesn't have that place.
0: Oh, she probably does, and her husband hasn't either. Neither husband have taken the time.
1: Oh,
0: to find
1: how
0: it.
1: Dare you! That is not true.
2: I was just going to say that is not true.
1: It isn't. It isn't true, is it?
2: That is not true. We take our time. We do
1: yes,
2: what we can.
1: I know. And listen, I don't know how this works. I swear to Christ, I was put on academic probation at a junior college and tossed out before I began carpet cleaning. I'm smarter than you and Drew put together. How does that work?
0: How'd you get on?
1: How does it work? Why am I smarter than the doctors on this show?
3: Because you're doing. Future.
1: Thank you, Drew. Because you have no instinct.
3: I got a question.
1: Yes.
3: Is there a weight factor involved in this?
0: There can be. That's a very good point.
1: Tammy?
2: Yes.
1: You a big gal?
2: Yeah, I'm not huge,
1: yeah,
2: but I'm overweight, yes.
1: I see. Tommy was probably playing the Tammy card. Most chicks named Tammy got a few extra pounds.
3: No. I was just wondering, you know, why he didn't like,
2: So I have a question.
1: Well, how much are you weighing in at, Tammy?
2: 200 pounds.
1: 200. And then you're 7'4"? How tall are you?
2: I'm 5 feet.
1: I see. All right. Well, and you're on top of him, huh? You're going to
2: yeah,
1: kill him. All right. Listen. Tammy, here's the deal. You're 30 years old. You have the clitoral orgasms. You're still ahead of the game because you can have the clitoral orgasm during intercourse. It's just
0: many
1: not in certain positions. Many people can't do that.
0: Right.
1: Thank
2: so
1: you.
2: So I'm never going to have an orgasm on bottom.
1: Probably not, but you're really slapping fate and destiny right in the face when you talk that way. You really are. You are having an orgasm through intercourse, and that has put you well ahead
0: you
1: of
0: can
1: still
0: my
1: the group.
2: He thinks it's my fault.
1: Well, listen, your husband's an idiot.
0: Ridiculous.
1: And
0: but
1: plus, he can't breathe.
0: You can still find, you can still be on the bottom.
1: No oxygen in his head.
0: You're in different positions while you're still on the bottom.
3: So you might want to try some stirrups, too.
0: Yeah, that's true. You need to find a different way of being on the bottom.
3: The other way.
1: I love, thanks, Drew. I love it when the husband, like, blames. Listen, honey, I'm not, I'm sorry. I'm not mad at you. I'm mad at your vagina.
0: Well, fault.
1: I'd like to talk to it in the next room. Slam the door. How dare you? All right. Well, listen, I swear to God, I don't know what the percentages are, but I would say less than half the women in this country can have an orgasm during intercourse, regardless of the position they're in.
0: Right. Depending
1: it's
0: on...
1: It's less than half, I would say.
0: Depending on who does the study, but it's a large percentage.
1: Right. Yeah. So, like I said, if you're having one, don't look
0: don't
1: that gift horse in the mouth. All right. We'll take ourselves a little break. Tommy Chong is here. We'll talk more to him and perhaps more about the pronunciation. We'll see if we can pronounce it labia or labia after this. This is Adam Carolla.
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17: 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It's been nearly 4 years since the Wallflowers conquered radio with their breakout album, Bringing Down the Horse, but Jacob Dylan and the band will return to the airwaves this fall. The new album, Breach, includes first single, Sleepwalker, as well as the tracks Wasteland, Delivered, Hand Me Down, and the Elvis Costello collaboration, Murder 101. In addition to Costello, Frank Black, Tom Petty guitarist, Mike Campbell, and noted producer John Breon also make guest appearances on Breach. The album is due in September with a probable tour to follow. The Zone Files from e-commerce from U.S. Best and alternative classics, Zone 105.
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18: That's right. 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
19: And then you're going to posse up with the Hall of Fame thing?
18: You and...
19: Oates. The
18: Hall's a little busy, but Oates is curator now.
19: Right.
18: I think,
19: yeah. Time to shut our pie holes now. That's too much information. Bye.
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0: Love Line. I'm Adam Carolla. That is Dr. Bruce over there. He's filling in the beginning part of the week for Dr. Drew, who's in Cincinnati because somebody dropped a quarter. He's got to scurry over there and pick it up, but don't worry. He's hitchhiking back because that's free, and he'll be in here tomorrow night. Tommy Chong is our guest tonight from the, of course, legendary Cheech and Chong comedy team and many, many other projects, acting, directing, writing, and all that. She's coming on, I guess, 30 years in the business. Tommy can be found, along with his beautiful wife, at the Brea Improv. That would be, I guess it's Friday and Saturday, 30th and the 1st. Wait a minute, 1st and 2nd, I see. All right, this entire weekend at the Brea Improv. So go down there and check them out. And
1: we're also on a webpage, too, you know, Chong Water Pipes. Actually, we're changing the name to Chong Glass. Where?
0: And glass. Is this a product or is this just a name?
1: No, it's water pipes. We make water pipes, and we're starting our own factory. And it's actually my son that's
0: really
1: out of it. Yeah.
0: Is a water pipe and a bong are one and the same? Right?
1: No, actually, not at all. No, no, they're totally
0: not
1: different.
0: At all.
1: Not at all. No, no. A bong is used for illegal substances.
0: I see. A water pipe.
1: A water pipe is used for tobacco products. Only.
0: Right. Yeah. I understand. Yes, I smoked
1: or hemp
0: cigarette
1: too.
0: For a while.
1: It's good for hemp. You know, the good hemp.
0: Right.
1: Not the bad hemp.
0: Mm-hmm. Let me give you some water pipe safety tips or design tips. And not that you guys need any.
1: My son's taking notes.
0: He's done extensive research over the years.
1: He's the expert.
0: But I'll tell you, that base cannot be big enough or heavy enough. I have knocked over several thousand gallons of bong water in my short life. I really have. We had an apartment in North Hollywood where three, four guys lived, and we had this, like, novelty bong. The thing was, you know, it was like the Washington Monument. I mean, the thing was, you know,
1: like
0: 4 feet
1: thing.
0: Tall,
1: yeah.
0: And, you know, 2 inches around, and it was just like, it's like trying to balance a mop handle. It's like trying to get a mop just to stand upright on its own, like a Disney cartoon, you know? And as soon as someone would open the front door, just the wind from the front door would send the thing over. Mm. And bong water does not come out of carpeting very well at all. And it makes the whole place smell like a bong or a water pipe, I should say. So get a nice, big, heavy. I like to use a couple of sandbags. Or what I'll do, what I'd like to see you use, I'm talking to Tommy's son here, designs these. You know those cement bases they used to hold up beach, you know, patio umbrellas? Something like that. You know, like basically a wheel from the Flintstones car. Something that weighed, you know, like 80 pounds.
1: You know what we'll do? We'll name it after you.
0: The Corolla. Yeah.
1: It'll be the
0: That's
1: Corolla.
0: Nice. That's right.
2: No. Doing it for investors? I think you could have an investor designer, you know, somebody on the board.
0: Yeah.
1: No, not really. You know, investors, you know, they always want, like, returns and stuff on their money.
2: Well, he'd probably break enough of these things to keep the company solvent.
1: Actually, what, do we bring some?
0: Hey, did you bring any? You got to have some.
1: Right, I told him not to. But anyway, we're gonna hook you up with one.
0: Here's another design tip. It's just, these are all just coming to me. You know, in fighter airplanes, you ever see the side of like a jet fighter, like a Navy fighter?
1: Uh-huh.
0: They have these big red arrows, and it'll be pointing and stuff. It'll say like escape hatch or
1: direction,
0: whatever.
1: Yeah.
0: Big one.
1: Do not step
0: carve
1: here.
0: To the carburetor.
1: Yeah.
0: Because people grab that bong, they have no idea where the carb is.
1: You're
0: on the
1: all
0: thing.
1: Over,
0: they're feeling all over.
1: Yeah.
0: It's dark. The Jimi Hendrix is playing. The black light's going. Everyone's got a good buzz. They can't find the carb. Then some of them don't have a carb. They have the thing where you lift the bowl out.
1: Oh,
0: that works
1: yeah.
0: as a carb. Big red arrow to the carb. Big heavy sandbag base on the thing. And novelty bong is fine, but not the one where you put in your mouth on like a penis or something.
1: No,
0: you know, it's a big donkey schlong or something you got to suck out of it. Please, let me have my dignity.
1: Yeah,
0: that's what I'm saying.
1: I totally agree.
0: Right.
1: Although a woman's labia,
0: yeah.
1: they make a nice shape.
0: Yeah. All right. Richard.
3: Yes, this is Richard.
0: Yes, Richard. You're 24.
3: Yeah, I had a question for Tommy Chong.
1: Okay.
3: A long time ago on the radio here in Modesto, California, I heard a bit that was you and Cheech, and it was you guys saying something about who's Dave or where's Dave or something like that, and one of you guys was knocking on the door.
1: Oh, yeah.
3: I only ever heard it one time, though, and I was wondering if it was on an album or if it was just a bit you guys did.
1: It's on our very first album called Cheech and Chong.
3: Oh, okay.
1: 1971. It's a yellow... Actually, it's on CD now. It's called Dave's Not Here. It was our, you know, it was our very, very first comedy record.
3: Oh, okay.
1: Yeah.
3: Yeah, man, because I laughed for like 20 minutes after I heard that. I never heard it again, never found it anywhere. No one knew what I was talking about.
1: So you're in Modesto?
3: Yeah, Modesto, California.
1: Well, that kind of explains a lot, I guess.
0: I hear they're gonna take down the wall soon and let you guys out. You'll be able, you know, there's these things called VCRs now. There's another thing called a microwave oven. Yeah. They even have phones that you don't need to have a cord attached to.
1: Oh, there
0: it's
1: is.
0: Crazy what's going on out in the outside world, Richard. You got to get out.
3: It just sneaks right up on you, that technology.
0: Yeah,
1: great. Modesto.
2: Defend yourself, Richard.
0: All right, Richard, go get the first Cheech and Chong record, and or CD. CD, Richard, stands for compact disc. They're these little, they're machines that play these smaller records. They're hard to scratch.
1: You can probably get them at Bakersfield.
0: Yeah.
3: Cool.
0: All right.
3: Thanks for the tip. All
0: right, you catch the first donkey to Bakersfield. And get yourself a Cheech and Chong CD. Venus.
4: Yes.
0: You're 25. What's up?
4: Well, actually, I'm 23.
0: All right.
4: Okay.
0: That changes the
4: My
0: whole complexion of the
4: married.
0: Show. Yeah.
4: My husband and I have been married for 7 years.
0: Yeah?
4: Got married when I was 16. Good. We have 3 children together.
0: All right. Listen, I already don't like you. I don't even know what your question is.
4: Okay.
0: Go ahead.
4: Okay. I think that's kind of strange.
0: I know, but you're one of those people. It's like... we've been married, my husband and I, we have 3 loving children. I don't know why that cadence drives me nuts. I'm just
4: why?
0: Being honest with you.
4: I mean, that is kind of strange.
0: Just go ahead with your question.
4: Okay. First thing I want to say to Tong, my husband and I have enjoyed your movies for ever since we gotten married.
1: Oh, good.
4: We really do like your movies. We have Thank got you. All of them on videotape.
1: Okay. Hey, do you let your kids watch them?
4: Hell yeah.
1: Oh, good. Okay, so it's a happy marriage.
4: Oh, yeah.
0: All right.
4: Okay.
1: What's the problem?
4: Okay. About 10 months ago, my husband and I started getting this real downslide.
0: Yeah.
4: It's weird, okay? I pretty much do everything I can, but even though no matter what I do, it just doesn't get through to him. I'm thinking that maybe he's having an affair or something.
1: It's a 7-year itch, right?
0: Yeah. How old is he?
4: He is 25.
1: Yeah,
0: I
4: well,
0: see.
4: Actually, he's 27.
0: All right, now hold on a second.
4: He was born June 3rd, 1973. He's 27, yeah.
1: That's okay. A 7-year thing.
0: Yeah, but let me do some math here. You're 22?
4: 23. I'm 4
0: okay,
4: years
0: Okay, so he's 4 years older than you.
4: Yeah.
0: And you started dating this guy when you were 15 and he was 19?
4: We dated 6 months before we got married, so yeah, I was 15 when we started.
0: Oh, yeah. And were you pregnant?
4: No.
0: Why do you get married at the 16?
4: We fell in love.
0: Really?
4: Yeah.
0: Where's your dad?
4: Where's my dad?
0: Yeah.
4: He was in the home.
0: I see. And he's
4: a good... No, my husband asked my dad for my hand in marriage.
0: Right. And to put down the shotgun. And yeah. is your dad a good guy?
4: Yeah.
0: You love him?
4: Yes.
0: He doesn't drink?
4: No.
0: All right. You just got married at 16, huh?
4: Yeah.
2: Yeah.
0: Okay. It's like usually when people get married at 16, women are looking to be saved from something.
2: Right. And if you listen to the show, many callers have that sort of a pattern in the family.
0: All right. But let's just move past that.
2: Okay, move past that. When you get married at that age, you go through some profound changes in your personality, and that's why the recommendation is to wait until you're 21, 25 to get married, because... as those changes occur, people don't always change together.
0: Yeah,
4: so
0: now...
4: We also went through a marriage counseling session for 6 months before we got married.
2: It doesn't matter. The point is...
0: wait a minute, man. You had your learner's permit at the time, so you were able to drive, right?
2: No, but that's... I mean, it's good that you do that. That's an essential thing before you get married. But
0: marriage counseling at 15 and... hold on a second. Can you imagine you're sitting there with a marriage counselor? You got some chick who's wearing a retainer sitting next to her like a Hello Kitty notebook. she's doodling on a peachy folder, and it's like she's sitting there going, man, I'll tell you, the 10th grade is a bitch. You want to talk about pressure? I don't know if I can juggle this school, the drill team, and the marriage.
2: Listen, in her defense, I bet she was quite mature for her age.
0: What kind of marital counseling are you doing? That's not a marital counselor. That's
2: doesn't
0: a priest.
2: Tell you
0: that's
2: what
0: a priest.
2: To do.
0: He went to a, she went
2: no,
0: to a priest.
2: A counselor doesn't tell you what to do.
0: A counselor would tell you to wait a little bit longer.
2: A counselor would recommend that, but they've stayed married for 7 years.
0: All right.
2: I'm
0: wait a minute. I think it's a priest. Was it a priest?
5: Yes.
0: Aha. Oh, you're so smart, aren't you? It wasn't a marriage counselor. It was a guy who couldn't get laid.
2: Wait a second. It's premarital counseling is what they call it, whether a priest does it or a formal counselor.
0: Yeah, but what kind of counselor is that? Like, you're nailing her, you better get married now. That's what the priest says.
2: He probably wasn't nailing her.
1: What does your husband do for a living?
5: My husband, he is in shipping or receiving in a fish factory.
1: And so who's he messing around with? Who do you suspect?
0: In a fish factory?
5: Who do I expect?
1: Yeah.
5: There is a friend.
1: Suspect.
0: Yeah.
5: There's a friend of mine.
1: Uh-huh.
5: Who comes around a lot.
1: Uh-huh.
5: And really does touch him a lot.
1: Uh-huh.
5: And I think that's who he's kind of like seeing on the side.
2: Okay, listen. This is a time to see a marriage counselor that's a real counselor.
0: Yeah, real counselor.
2: You need, a couple of things can happen. Sometimes in marriages that are good marriages that last for 10, 20, 30 years or however long, there are periods like this that occur where communication's not so good. One person may think the other person's not interested anymore. And it doesn't mean he's having an affair. Uh-huh. But obviously, there are a lot of feelings.
0: Let me wrap it up there. Venus, you get some counseling with him, all right?
5: You think?
0: Absolutely. We know. Willie, it couldn't hurt.
2: You don't know that he's having an affair, but you've got to sit down and see somebody, and he has to make the commitment to spend the time with the counselor.
1: My suggestion is give him a really good blowjob.
0: Can you do that?
5: I do that all the time.
1: I mean a good one. You know.
5: I mean, I give him.
1: Then you're cool.
5: Everything he wants.
1: He's not messing around.
0: Does his penis smell of fish?
2: Adam.
5: No.
0: No. He ships and receives fish. A lot of fish.
5: I give him one.
2: All right.
5: Every couple of days.
0: I was like, how could you ever tell if the guy was cheating?
2: The chunk
0: smells like walleye already, you know? All right.
1: He's not cheating. Don't worry about it.
0: Yeah, don't worry. Get back into counseling, though. And listen, there's some issues here.
2: Right.
0: You don't get married at 16 unless there's some issues. And you got a 19, 20-year-old guy.
2: Odds are against things when you do that.
0: All right. Go to counseling. I'm going to go to the bathroom, and we'll be back after this.
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8: 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I mean, break it down. 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Six beers. 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
12: Thank you for calling Lee Apparel. This is Kirsten.
13: Yeah, I wish to speak with somebody about Mr. Buddy Lee.
12: Okay, now what's your name?
13: How many times I must tell you, Super Greg.
12: Super Greg?
13: The famous, fabulous DJ.
12: Okay, what would you like to talk about?
13: This little guy, Mr. Buddy Lee, they say you cannot bust him.
12: Yes.
13: Well, can you tell me what else he does so good? He flies planes, he races cars.
12: Yeah.
13: I will be the person to bust this little jackass.
12: I don't think you need to call him a little jackass.
13: Well, this is what I hear. He's a scratcher. He's DJ.
12: No, buddy, he's not a DJ.
13: Thank you. You're telling me something I don't know?
12: I want
13: to hear something? You listen. Look at that there. See that? You see that beat?
12: Yeah.
13: Okay, stop. Stop.
12: Yeah, he's just an icon for a brand.
13: Well, I'll slap him in his little icon face. Can't bust him. I'm going to bust him, and then I'm going to bust you.
12: No!
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0: This is Adam Carolla.
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0: It is Loveline. I'm Adam Carolla. That is Dr. Bruce. Dr. Bruce, filling in for Dr. Drew, and this is his last night. Am I right?
1: For how long?
0: Ever.
1: You know what I mean?
0: Oh, yes. Yes.
1: I'll bring coffee next.
0: Dr. Bruce actually brings a box of Sweet and Low in here.
1: It's out of your kitchen out there.
2: Is it really? Oh, is it really Sweet and Low? Or?
0: No, it's a.
2: Is that the way you carry
0: snack.
2: It?
0: Yeah.
1: You'll have me think I'm snorting.
2: You
0: No, seriously, do you need a box of? How many Sweet and Lows do you put in a coffee at once?
1: Okay. How many
0: Sweet
1: and Lows? How many sugars are in a Coke?
0: You have this
1: like
0: conversation with me each and every night.
1: I put 5 or 6 in a cup.
0: Five or six Sweet and Lows.
1: Four.
0: It tastes bitter after one. How does that happen?
2: Is that good for a yeast infection?
1: How big do you roll a joint?
0: Listen, I just got back from Jamaica, Tommy.
2: Ooh.
0: They roll joints over there. Holy Christ.
2: I bought $10 worth of weed there one time, and they brought it in an armful.
0: Yeah.
2: And so I sat there and I cleaned it and I rolled. It took me all day. It took me a couple of days to clean it, and I rolled the biggest joint ever. And I took it on a boat. We're on a fishing boat. And I asked the guy, I said, is it okay if we light up? He goes, sure. So I lit up this humongous joint, bigger than the movies. And I handed it to him. And the guy wasn't looking. He reached over and he looked at it and goes, look at this one, man. Oh, look at this one, man.
0: No problem.
2: Oh, it was, needless to say, we had a good time.
0: Yeah, the boat burnt down, but they had one hell of a time swimming back to shore.
1: Should we do the marijuana disclaimer now that we don't support smoking?
0: No, we don't mind that.
1: Okay.
0: But listen, you know, it's like anything. Just don't stay in high school, get your diploma, and then go out and become a drug addict.
2: But the thing is, hey, listen, if you do have a pot problem, this is the advice I got for you. Go to Santa Cruz. There's a surf shop there, man, that has the best connections.
0: Yeah, really?
2: I'm not saying, you know, it's a I think it's called Santa Cruz Surf Shop.
0: Right.
2: The guys there, man, they're connected to everybody in that whole, you know, Humboldt County area, everything.
0: Oh, they're growing pot in Humboldt County now?
2: That's what I heard.
0: Yeah.
2: It was just a rumor. I don't know.
1: Anything else?
0: I had not heard that. All right.
1: Back to masturbation.
0: All right.
1: Paper topic.
0: All righty. Marie?
2: Masturbation?
3: Yeah.
0: You're 15.
3: Yeah. Well, I'm 15, and I masturbate at the very least, like, 5 times a day.
0: Uh-huh.
3: I want to know if it's, like, normal or if it's, like...
2: 5 times a day?
0: That's a bad day. What's a good day?
3: Like 8 or 9.
0: 8 or 9.
3: Yeah.
0: Yeah.
2: Do you do your own wash?
3: Yeah.
0: Yeah.
2: Like, do you stand next to the washing machine when it's on spin cycle?
1: It sounds a little excessive. And how do you determine what's excessive? It's how much of your time is spent doing something and how much of a focus.
0: No, it's really, here's how you determine what's excessive when you're teenagers. How much do your friends make fun of you? That's really how you know.
2: Oh, do they know?
3: I mean, don't know. Yeah.
2: Yeah. That, you
0: well,
2: don't
0: they do. They do now, is what I'm saying. So tomorrow. No. Females usually don't get started as early and as often
1: so
0: as
1: you
0: males.
1: Wonder, is there something in her?
0: Yeah. I wonder if there's something up. Were you ever molested or anything?
3: Well, like I wasn't molested. I used to get beat, but I don't know if that really counts.
0: Well, that could cause. Who beat you? Your father?
3: Yeah.
0: And where is he now?
3: He doesn't live here.
0: I see. And you don't have any contact with him?
3: No.
1: Yeah, but it doesn't matter. When you have trauma in your past or there's something bothering you like that, that's a major thing, self-pleasuring is something that is immediate, it makes you feel good, and it is a dangerous thing. I didn't use the word dangerous, but there can be problems in terms of that becoming a focus of where to go to feel good when you have something troubling or something bothersome in the past. So I'd say if you have something like that in the past, you're starting to focus on this type of self-pleasuring, then it can become a problem. When people get into things like sexual addictions or compulsive sexual behavior, frequently there are issues in their past, like some sort of trauma. Yeah.
0: I think we covered that about a half hour ago. Marie?
3: Mm-hmm.
0: All right, so here's what you need to do.
3: Mm-hmm.
0: Don't worry about the masturbation. Do it as much as you want. Don't focus on it.
1: Right.
0: But focus on getting a little therapy for the father that beat you all those years.
3: Okay.
0: Magically, the masturbation problem will probably take care of itself. All right?
3: All right.
0: All right.
3: All right. Thank you.
0: All right.
1: Very good.
0: Yeah.
1: You translated what I said.
0: If someone had to. it's totally unintelligible before that. Kevin?
4: Yeah, how you doing, guys?
0: You're 16. You sound fairly lucid for one of our callers.
4: What does that mean?
0: That means awake and bright-eyed.
4: Yeah, it's like 2 o'clock where I am, though.
0: Well, just able to articulate yourself, I guess. All right, where are you calling from?
4: I'm calling from Virginia. Y'all are like in California, aren't you guys?
0: That's right.
4: Yeah, it's like a 3-hour time lapse.
1: Sodom and Gomorrah.
0: That's right. So what's going on there, Kevin?
4: Well, first I wanted to say hi to Tommy.
2: How you doing, man?
4: How's it going, man?
2: Good.
4: Yeah. When I saw Up in Smoke, I was, like, on the ground laughing my ass off.
2: So was I.
0: Now, where did you see it?
4: I rented it, and I watched it in my room, and I was just, like, on the floor laughing so hard. It was just, like, the funniest movie.
0: You just watched it alone, huh?
4: Well, I had a couple of my friends come over.
0: Wow. You got a VCR in your room?
4: Yeah, like
0: oh, my God. I would have yanked my penis off if I had a VCR in my room at 16. But here's what would have happened. My dad would have come to the door. There would have been blood going under the door. Oh, my God. And I would have just been there, rigor mortis, penis in one hand, VCR remote in the other, frozen.
1: What's different now?
0: Well, the difference, no, there's no difference. There's zero difference. But the point is it's 16 to have that kind of technology. We're all too old for this. You know what I mean?
2: No, you're never too old.
0: No, but what I mean is we missed it. I had a piece of bark with a charcoal drawing of a vagina on it I used to stare at. You know what I mean? I mean, could you imagine if you had a VCR with four heads and fast forward and frame advance and slow motion?
2: I had the nudist books that my cousin used to hide in his room.
0: Right.
1: For the medical books.
0: Yeah, National Geographic. I actually once had it to a raft box. You know the boxes the raft came in? Good-looking chick floating in the background. I mean, come on. You know how tough we had it, kids?
1: We were better
0: off. Daddy jacked off to a raft box. You understand?
1: Use your imagination back then. Nothing's left to imagination.
0: Yeah, forget about hiking in the snow like Grandpa. Daddy whacked it to a raft box. So don't tell me about hard times. I wrote the book on it.
1: You want to get back to this?
0: No. Oh. Where was he?
1: Down here.
0: All right. Kevin?
4: Hey, what's up?
0: All right. So, you love Cheech and Chong, and what else?
4: Do you guys actually, smoke in the during the movie, when y'all are acting?
2: Oh, yeah.
4: See, actually, we're high during the...
2: In the beginning, but then it started getting in the way. They would say things like action, and we wouldn't know what they were talking about.
4: Like, what about that one scene where, the cop comes up to you? Marijuana smoking?
2: No. That was movie smoke, but I know what you mean. You know where he asked if he could eat the hot dog?
4: Yeah.
2: Yeah, that was movie smoke.
4: Well, did that dog actually eat the marijuana?
2: No.
0: And Kevin...
1: That's the scary thing with teenagers, they take it all.
0: Here's the scary part. Did you see Star Wars?
4: What?
0: You didn't see Independence Day, did you? You must have really freaked when you saw that. The White House being blown up, Martians taking over the planet.
4: Oh, man.
0: Listen, Kevin, not everything you see in the movies is real. Even comedy sometimes isn't real.
4: I was listening to your show. Y'all were talking about, how you, roll joints in Jamaica and stuff.
2: Yeah.
0: He's on vacation.
2: Well, we tried. We tried to be real to the craft, but we couldn't do it. Because you have to do, a lot of takes of the scene.
4: Sorry.
0: All right, hold on a second there.
2: Hi, bro.
0: We gotta take ourselves a little break. I'm curious, and we'll get to Kevin's problem when we get back. I also want to know how much of that stuff was improvised on the spot kind of thing, and how thorough a script you worked off of to do those movies. Tommy Chong is our guest tonight. We'll get to those questions and many more after this.
5: Love Line,
0: 1-800-LOVE-191.
5: Back in a minute.
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2: This sounds like a job for Roofer Man.
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3: But Roofer Man, our landlord says insurance won't cover this.
4: Fair enough. 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
3: You were amazing, Roofer Man. 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
4: Think nothing of it, my good woman. 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
5: Yeah, it is the Love Line. I'm Adam Carolla. That is Dr. Bruce over there filling in for Dr. Drew, who will be back here tomorrow night. Papa Roach will be in here tomorrow night, and Long Beach Dub All-Stars will be in here on Thursday night.
6: Oh, buds of mine.
5: Yeah, they're good guys. That's,
6: yeah, real good.
5: Yeah, they're real regular guys.
6: Mm-hmm.
5: Real regular. Tommy Chong is our guest tonight. You can find him over at the Brea Improv. That would be all this weekend, I think Friday, Saturday, Sunday. So go check that out. And of course, you want to see a Cheech and Chong movie. They're all over the video stores. They're out on DVD now.
6: Oh, yeah.
5: Did you go back and do some narration and that kind of stuff for them?
6: No, actually, Universal took a movie we did called Next Movie, and they kind of screwed it up. Took out all the plot references and made it looking for diamonds. And I think what they did, they put it back to original.
5: So you can find that on DVD and a lot of the Cheech and Chong records are in CD form.
6: A lot of them in CD.
5: How many records all?
6: I think we did seven movies, seven records. The last one, you know, wasn't that great, so.
5: So would that have been eight?
6: Yeah.
5: And we were talking before we went to break about how so many of those Cheech and Chong movies seem to be scripted, yet a lot of the scenes felt pretty organic and improvised and that kind of thing. And how did that go?
6: Well, Cheech and I, you know, we had worked so much together. You know, we were together so much, and we're, you know, working our, like the. We do our records very organic. You know, we'd write down a premise,
5: mm-hmm.
6: and then we'd start, you know, playing around with it, you know. And the movies, actually, we're improv players, so what we do is set up. We'd write the situation,
5: right.
6: But we wouldn't write what we were going to say.
5: But now, didn't the studio want to see a script before they funded these things?
6: No, the studios, all they looked at, Up in Smoke, we actually funded that one ourselves.
5: All right, that makes sense. So then after the success
6: After success, they don't care. Whatever you're doing, you know.
5: Just keep doing
6: it. Just doing it, yeah.
5: Right. Yeah, it was interesting because, the first one you presented them with, you didn't present them with, you funded it. You funded that from the revenues from the records?
6: Well, there's a long story with that. You know that guy that sits with Jack Nicholson at the basketball game?
5: Yeah.
6: Lou Adler?
5: Yes.
6: Well, Lou Adler was our manager, and they

0: or the record company at the time, and we went to Lou and told him we wanted to do a movie.
1: Mm-hmm.
0: And so he kind of put the deal together, and, you know.
1: What was the budget on Up in Smoke?
0: About a million, under, it was about $1.2 million. It probably ended up around $1.2 million.
1: And you have any idea what that thing is grossed over the 20
0: you know,
1: years?
0: Right after it was out, it was like number one for almost a year. I mean, it was out right up in the top 10 for over a year. It grossed, I think, about $100 million that first year.
1: Jesus.
0: And then it's been grossing ever since, you know.
1: Yeah. And that was, what was that, late 70s?
0: That was 77, yeah. 78.
1: And so back then you didn't have the whole, sell it to Showtime, sell it.
0: Had nothing. Ticket prices were, what, $4?
1: Right, like and $3, no yeah. Video rentals. I mean, none of that ancillary stuff that you have now.
0: Nothing.
1: Wow.
0: Nothing like that.
1: Wow, that's...
2: Blockbuster.
1: That's,
0: and we were up against, what was it, Days of Heaven? No, what was it, the big flop?
1: There's been a lot of
0: Gates,
1: let's say
0: Heaven Gate, Heaven,
1: Heaven's Gate, yeah, Heaven's the big
0: Gate.
1: Farm
0: Heaven's
1: extravaganza.
0: Gate. Heaven's Gate went out, and we kind of helped shoot that one down because we were number one, and they died, and they'd spent at the time $40-50 million.
1: Well, what, do you want to watch these guys smoking reefer? Do you want to see a Sissy Spacek crying over a chiller? You know what I mean? I think America spoke on that one.
0: It did.
1: Kevin?
3: What's up, guys?
1: All right, so your question was...
3: Yeah, I was wondering, how long, sperm actually survives out of the body, after, it's actually, ejaculated.
1: I think the answer to that, and Bruce, you may know, but I think it's basically when it dries, it's...
2: Yeah, it depends on the environment. It can probably survive in friendly vaginal... mucosa probably up to several days.
1: Yeah.
2: So you could run into some problems there.
1: Yeah, or if you're like me, you whack off into Tupperware, you can probably get
2: a spermicidal Tupperware.
1: A good couple months out of an ejaculation.
2: So, Kevin, are you concerned because of a specific incident?
3: I mean, if you masturbate and, you accidentally, get it somewhere, your mom, walks in the room or something.
1: Yeah,
3: like,
1: that happened to me. I actually got my housekeeper pregnant when she tripped and fell in my hamper my 10th grade year. Poor Rosa. She had a child. I still support it.
0: At least that's what she told her husband.
1: The child is 22 years old now. Little Hildago lives with her.
0: That's my daddy over there, man.
1: Yeah, you don't have to worry about getting your mom pregnant if she grabs a tube sock or something, Kevin. But a good question. Coming from the guy who thinks all movies are real, by the way.
2: Yeah, question.
3: Hey, tell me.
0: Yeah.
3: Well, are y'all going to come out with a Cheech and Chong 2000, something like that, grand finale or something?
0: An
3: ending?
0: We've been talking, there's been a lot of talk. We've been offered some pretty incredible amounts of money to do it. But Cheech is, he's sort of committed to the Don Johnson story.
1: Yeah.
3: Whatever.
1: What is that? I mean, what's your relationship like now with him? Do you guys, did you talk?
0: Well, it was kind of thawing out, and then I did an interview just recently for a calendar section, and I said that Cheech is a big sellout, so I don't think he's talking to me now for a while.
1: And I imagine, here's the thing I can't figure out about that guy. I understand if he finds Jesus Christ or something, and he's living up in Oregon on mm-hmm. a few acres, and he's left the Hollywood scene behind him,
0: mm-hmm.
1: or it just doesn't bode with his sensibilities because of some religious convictions or something. But he's doing Nash Bridges. I mean, it's not as if he's raised his art level. You know what I mean? I mean, it's not like Cheech and Chong was a step back for him. He's doing Nash Bridges, for Christ's sake.
0: No, for him, you see, you got to understand Cheech. He went to college. You know, his education kicked in pretty heavy. And, he was meant to wear a suit as far as he was concerned. You know, he didn't want to wear the little T-shirt with the little watch cap.
1: Yeah,
0: he wanted to wear the suit. He wanted to be a leading man.
1: But I don't know if it's movies, I don't know if it's Las Vegas, but if you guys got together mm-hmm. and you said, Cheech, listen, I know some guys over at the MGM Grand, you know, we can work there 2 weekends and really clean up. Mm-hmm. I mean, I imagine they'd throw some serious money your way.
0: We've been offered.
1: For a Cheech and Chong reunion.
0: We got offered a lot of money. We almost got together, but I turned it down.
1: When was this?
0: This was maybe 6-7 years ago. We got offered like $100,000 a show, $100,000 a show. You know.
1: Really? And now why did you turn it down back then?
0: He wanted to do it, but he didn't want to do the little clubs first.
1: Right, he didn't want to work it out.
0: He didn't want to work it out. He just wanted to go grab the money and, you know. And
1: right.
0: We worked the small clubs, you know, for years.
1: Right.
0: Years. And then I went back on, I've been back since 91. And that was, say, around 94, 95, something like that. So I'd put my time in, you know.
1: Right.
0: And I knew that if we were going to go back together, that you have to put some time in, you know.
1: Right.
0: And he didn't want to do it.
1: Well, I would assume that one day in the not-too-distant future, there would probably be a Cheech and Chong reunion, either via movie or on stage somewhere. It just seems like it's almost inevitable.
0: Mm-hmm. It depends. It depends. Well, actually, we did a South Park episode.
1: Oh, it was Cheech in that as well?
0: Yeah. In fact, I did it, yesterday? It's going to be on tomorrow.
1: Oh, okay.
0: It's going to be on tomorrow, and we play Cheech and Chong. And I didn't know about it. They didn't tell me that Cheech was doing it, too, but he was recording his part up in San Francisco. I did my part here, and it was very funny. And I said, oh, Cheech is doing it, because they didn't tell me. And they said, you have a problem? I said, not at all. You know.
1: Did they tell him you were doing it?
0: Yeah.
1: And he went ahead and did it?
0: He went ahead and did it.
1: Okay.
0: And the thing was, he was his Chicano self, you know, because that's what happened with the act. He told me, you know, that he didn't want to do that Chicano lowrider anymore, because Louis Valdez, this pseudo director, told him that it was detrimental to the Mexican people that he did that little...
1: He was selling out his Latino brethren.
0: Yeah.
1: Oh, okay.
0: And I've always hated that attitude, you know.
1: Yeah, I did, too. And listen, I always think it's a bunch of nonsense, too, because... first off, you're supposed to be funny. It drives me nuts when people just sort of hide behind that stuff. But it's like Paul Rodriguez is probably the most famous Mexican comedian, second only to Juan Valdez. And you know, Paul, I'd see the guy interviewed, and he'd be talking about the Chicano lifestyle and being true to his brethren and all this kind of stuff. And then he'd get out there and he'd pull up a switchblade and go, I carry this, the Mexican Express card. And I'd think, hey, Paul, come on, brother, what are you talking about? Make a living, everybody.
0: Well, they'd be complaining about not having, you know, being Mexicans on television. And I said, hey, you guys got your own channels.
1: Yeah, you got your whole goddamn channel. And what about those cameras out by the border? Come on. You see that on Channel 5 every once in a while, the infrared camera?
0: Yeah.
1: That's not Mexicans on TV. I don't know what is.
0: Real TV.
1: That's right.
0: Mm-hmm.
1: That's right. Running to get their SAG cards.
0: Mm-hmm.
1: Aaron?
4: Oh, my gosh.
1: You're 18.
4: Yes.
1: We should really run for some sort of office. We really should, Tommy. You and I together with our political views.
0: I think so. I want to be drug czar. That's what I want to do. I think I
1: Yeah, who
0: really
1: better?
0: Who better, right?
1: Yeah. Aaron?
4: Yes.
1: What's up with you?
4: Well, first can I say that Tommy Chong, you're great.
0: Thanks, man.
4: And I think my favorite role you ever played was Red on National Lampoon's
0: TV. Oh, yeah. I've been getting a lot of
4: notice.
0: I
4: love that character. What a great character.
0: Yeah. That was fun. A fun movie.
4: Yeah, I really enjoyed it.
1: Which movie?
0: National Lampoon's Senior Trip.
1: Oh, yes.
4: Yeah, that was a great movie. And Adam, for you, I am sitting in my workshop, and sitting right in front of me is the airplane that I just successfully flew today.
1: Ah, a model airplane.
4: Oh, yeah.
1: Yes, it's a hobby of mine. Pretty much did it because it gets the chicks. I love a guy who flies a model airplane.
4: No,
1: despise it.
0: I was going to say, really?
1: What do you got there, Aaron?
4: It's a Sukhoi with an OS-32.
1: Oh, yeah. What's the wingspan on that there?
4: It is about 50 inches.
1: All right. You need a little more engine than a 32 on there.
4: It's plenty of power.
1: Right? All right.
4: 2020 fuel.
1: All right. Fuel. What size fuel tank you got?
4: It's about 6 ounces.
1: No, you're only going to fly a thing for 6-7 minutes.
0: You guys amaze me, you know, with the airplanes and that. I tried, you know, and I'd get so far that I'd get really pissed off.
4: And I'm building a one.
0: So I get my BB gun and just throw it in the air and just blow it away.
1: I mean, you're rich and do that stuff. All right, Aaron, so what's going on?
4: Well, like I said, I'm 18, and rather embarrassingly, I have a 4.5-inch penis.
1: Yeah.
4: And I'm 6'7", about 300 pounds.
1: All right, so your penis is about 2 pounds lighter than it should be, right?
4: Right, yeah.
1: Yeah.
4: Thanks a lot.
1: Yeah, and you measured it's 4.5?
4: Oh, yeah.
1: And that would be erect.
4: Right? Oh, yeah, definitely.
1: Yeah, yeah, that's rough.
4: Yeah.
1: It's rough on a big guy like yourself.
4: Believe me, I know.
1: Yeah, now have you been with a few women?
4: Unfortunately, no. In fact, the one girlfriend I've only had dumped me on prom night for a fat black chick.
1: Oh, I see. Mm. Well, it happens, though, with everyone.
4: At the party, she, like, went upstairs before she dumped me and had her little fun and then dumped me.
1: I see. Well, you know, she probably wasn't marriage material anyway if she dumped you for a fat black chick on prom night.
4: Yeah.
1: Yeah.
4: Anyway,
1: well,
4: you
1: listen,
4: know, I'm going to college this fall. I just graduated, and I don't know what to expect if I ever...
1: All right. Well, listen, Aaron, listen. Nobody knows you have a small penis until they actually see you with your pants down, right?
0: No way.
1: So don't walk around with the posture of a man with a small penis.
4: Yeah.
1: You know, you got to hold your head up, pardon the pun. You know what I'm saying? And women are pretty good about that stuff. They're more mature than men.
4: Okay.
1: You're going to have to double down on their oral sex. There's no doubt about that. But women will not hold that against you. Most women.
0: And you can, and there's strap-ons too. You know.
1: Sure.
0: So you can get any size you want, brother. Any color you want too.
1: Yeah.
2: How's your physical health otherwise? Do you exercise?
4: Yeah.
2: I don't know what your body frame is. Sounds like you might be a little overweight.
4: No, I'll be the first to admit I'm a little bit, but I lift weights and I'm huge. I mean, I've got a 52-inch chest. And 19-inch neck.
0: You're not doing steroids, are you?
4: No, not at all. I'm just, that's the way I am. And I don't even lift very hard.
0: Because I know a lot of bodybuilders, you know, that do
1: right.
0: have very,
4: no, I,
0: very
4: I don't,
0: small penises.
4: I'm not really a bodybuilder. I just keep kind of lift weights to keep healthy.
1: All right.
4: And
1: yeah.
4: I'm huge. And it's, I don't know.
1: All right, Aaron, here's the deal. Forget about the penis size, non-factor right now. Your main size is a bigger factor. Some women don't like it. Some do. And you'll find one that does,
2: right.
1: And she'll love you a small penis and all.
2: And none of the penis extenders or any of those things work. They're all bogus.
1: And the good news is, though, is any guy makes fun of you, you can just kick his ass.
0: Yeah,
2: right.
0: And strap-ons.
1: I came up with an invention.
0: And actually, if you're gay, your partner will really be glad.
1: With the strap-on? Or
0: no, it won't hurt as much, you know.
1: Yeah, I came up with the strap-on asshole the other day, which is when someone wants to break out the strap-on penis, I say, hold on, I break out the strap-on asshole. I might just strap it to the dog or the refrigerator. I can watch TV and they can go at it.
0: Yeah. Strap-on asshole, that sounds like an old...
1: Jake?
0: Oh, I won't go there.
1: Jake, you're 16, what's up?
5: I had sex with my girlfriend, and the condom broke. I want to know how effective the morning after pill will be tomorrow. We had sex yesterday.
2: 72 hours. Do you have access to it?
5: Yeah.
2: Okay. It's very effective, and it's a matter of just getting to the physician and getting the prescription.
1: What time yesterday?
5: Around noon.
1: All right. So it's been a day and a half, right?
2: Yeah. How old's your girlfriend?
5: 16.
2: Okay. Is there a problem getting the morning after pill?
5: No, okay. I don't think so.
0: What brand of condoms were you wearing?
5: Trojan.
0: Oh, well. You better write them a little note.
1: Yeah. Write it. Do what I do. You write it in semen, and then they use a black light to read it. It's great. I couldn't get my last name in. I just Adam C., and then I ran out.
0: and you sent him the condom, too.
1: I probably should have just started instead of to whom it may concern. All right. Go get that morning after pill. You can go to Planned Parenthood, and they should be able to hook you up as well. But do it. Definitely do it tomorrow morning. Todd?
6: Yeah.
1: You're 14.
6: Yeah.
1: That's good. What's up?
6: I smoke weed a lot.
1: Yeah.
6: Yeah, a lot.
0: I mean, 14.
6: Smoking,
0: yeah. Yeah, go ahead.
6: And I just smoke it a lot, and I want to know what the long-term effects of that are.
1: Well, we have an expert here. He can't remember.
0: I'm sorry, what was the question?
1: No, well, when did you start smoking weed?
0: I started when I was 18, I guess. 18, yeah, something like that. 17, 18. There's, not long term, there's immediate effects, you know. And if you smoke a lot, that means you spend a lot, right?
6: Yeah, well, I just ran out of money today.
0: Yeah, well, this way, you know, the problem with potheads that smoke a lot, they don't realize they're just wasting a lot of money. Because you're not really going to get much higher than your first toke. So if you're really smart...
6: really good.
0: Yeah, well, that's the whole thing. Don't be greedy about it, you know. I mean, it really is medication. And you should treat it like medication.
1: Well, you see, that's the thing I could never figure out either, which is I have half a bong load and I'm good. I mean, I'm baked and that's it.
0: A toke or two.
1: Yeah. I'm stoned.
0: That's it.
1: You know, the joint goes around two times,
0: and
1: I'm stoned. And I'm not going to get any more stoned for about another 2 or 3 hours.
0: And you're not. And you're just fooling yourself. And if you do, you're really wasting it, you know. And so,
1: Moreover, Todd, you're 14.
0: Yeah.
1: You got a lot of stuff you're supposed to be doing before you start taking drugs.
6: Yeah, and Adam?
1: Yeah.
6: Dude, you're the bomb, dude.
1: Yeah, but thanks. But listen, I'm the bomb, and I'm telling you, I wasn't smoking weed when I was 14, and I don't think it's a good idea. I really think you should get off it. And if you want to rediscover it as an adult, that's fine. But
0: at least quit to see that you can do it. You know, there's no adverse effects when you do quit. You start remembering stuff. Everything seems clear. You know, just quit just to see how you feel about it.
6: I haven't smoked weed for like 2 weeks, and then I did it again at night because I got some money.
0: Uh huh.
1: Yeah.
0: That usually happens. You know, I think we're talking an addictive personality here.
1: Yeah.
0: So be careful, you know, at least just not alcohol, you know. Alcohol, you would have a problem. With weed, just walk away. Just leave it alone for a while.
2: Yeah. All right. Todd, it sounds like you're a little bit fixated on the smoking pot thing.
1: Yeah, he is.
2: Any family history of addictions?
1: Boy. Todd?
6: Yeah, I'm there.
1: Your parents alcoholics?
6: My stepdad was an alcoholic.
1: Nah, it doesn't count.
2: You know about your dad?
1: Oh, yeah. Listen, your real dad was an alcoholic, too, because your mom wouldn't have married your stepdad. It was an alcoholic.
6: Well, I don't even know my stepdad, but my grandfather just recently got over drinking.
1: I don't know his real dad, yeah. Okay, listen.
2: A little confused.
1: Todd, you have alcoholism in your family, right?
6: Yeah, but it wasn't like when he was young.
1: Listen,
6: it started like a couple months ago because his wife divorced him.
2: Oh,
1: that's nonsense. Not true. Okay, listen to me, Todd. You're going to be addicted to something. You already are, possibly. You got to keep an eye on yourself.
6: Well, I think a little bit of acid.
1: All right.
0: Yeah.
1: Todd, listen, you're going to need your brain later on. You will.
6: Really?
1: Yeah. Hey, Todd, seriously, let me just explain this. You're not a genius anyway. You understand?
6: Yeah.
1: You would have had difficulty going to college and getting a good job as it is. Now it's going to be next to impossible. I feel the need to give this speech just one more time. I do it every couple of weeks here. Here's the deal with drugs and people. I know we like to think that everyone's special and everyone's unique. Here's the deal. Some people are smart, and there's a lot of dumb people out there. There's a lot of pretty stupid people. I mean, go walk around, everybody. There's a lot of idiots. And that's what they call IQ. There's the people up there with the 150 IQ, and then there's us and you. And that's people 100 range. Now, if the people with the 150 IQ, like Tim Leary and guys like that, want to do acid and weed and do as much of it they can get their hands on, fine. That knocks them down to about 125, still smart enough to get a job. But if your IQ is around 100 and you do a bunch of acid when you're 14 and smoke a ton of weed, you'll get knocked down to 75. Now you're a retard.
2: Or if you started.
1: And you can't get a job. And like I said, a lot of these guys would have difficulty even without the drug. Let your brain dry. It's still wet when you're 14. You can't carve your initials in it with a stick at 14. Let it dry. Stay off the drugs, Todd. Get yourself established. And then, if you want to do it, you're a responsible adult. God bless you. All right. Bruce? Pick another call there. Thank you. Adrian?
7: Yeah.
1: No, I mean, Tommy and Cheech, these guys have smoked a ton of weed, but these guys are smart guys. Do you know what I mean? I mean, you're an intelligent guy. God knows you probably would have come up with a cure from cancer if you didn't smoke that 150-pound joint in Jamaica.
0: No, we have. It is pot.
1: Well, there you go. Through
0: it's a cure, yeah.
1: Adrian?
7: Yeah?
1: You're 16. What's up?
7: All right. I had a question. If masturbation makes your penis any bigger?
1: No.
7: No?
1: Believe me, I know.
7: Really?
1: As much as Tommy knows about weed, I know about masturbation. Maybe more. Sorry if that offends you. But
0: unless you change hands regularly. You know.
1: Yeah.
0: You can do the switch. You're in
7: like,
0: shape.
7: I guess two, three times.
1: Two, three times, then no. Will not make your penis bigger.
2: No. Theories that have come up that it increases testosterone.
0: A good-looking girl will make your penis bigger.
1: Right. Until the bus door closes and it drives away, and then it will go back down again. All right, we will take ourselves a little break. Tommy Chong is our guest tonight, and we'll be back after this.
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1: And you're listening to Loveline on the Zone 105. It is Loveline. I'm Adam Carolla. That is Dr. Bruce. Dr. Drew will be in tomorrow night, back from wherever hell, I guess, is where he was at. Long Beach Dub All-Stars will be in here a little bit later on this week. We have Tommy Chong in here tonight. You can see him all this weekend at the Brea Improv. Also, you can check out some of his son's work on chongglass.com. They make water tobacco pipes, apparently. much more pleasant way of smoking a cigarette is via the water tobacco pipe. And also, and I don't know what the affiliation is, but I'm going to say SantaCruzSurf.com.
0: They'll be carrying some of our water pipes.
1: I see. And where are these water pipes actually manufactured?
0: They're going to be, well, right now they're being made in Seattle.
1: Oh, really?
0: But we're bringing the guy down here. We're starting our own factory right here in L.A.
1: And are most of them glass?
0: Yeah.
1: Yeah, that's the way to go.
0: Yeah, the glass is the best. And I make... I carve wood pipes myself, like, and I make bamboo pipes. And,
1: you do?
0: Yeah, but mine are very expensive, you know, because they're one of a kind.
1: Right.
0: Tommy Chong pipes. And
1: that's an interesting little sideline.
0: It is. It's great because you test them out and then you're screwed for the day. You know?
1: How much would one of your bamboo go for?
0: I'm going to start around $1,000.
1: Really?
0: Yeah.
1: Yeah, man, you got to be pretty high if I want
0: to. No, I'm pretty rich.
1: Yeah. No, I could see that. I mean, that'd be a cool item to pull out. You got a Chong.
0: And the thing is, the more you ask for them, the more valuable they are. You know,
1: sure.
0: Apple, so.
1: And then you know, one day when you pass away,
0: then
1: all
0: really
1: of a
0: valuable.
1: Sudden, yeah, that Chong bong
0: that
1: you paid a grand for is going for $1.5 million at Sotheby's.
0: At least.
1: At least.
0: I'm going to do $1 million pipe, you know.
1: Yeah, and hey, let me ask you, when you do a bamboo bong, what's on the bottom? Is that the bamboo that blocks
0: it's
1: the bottom off?
0: Very natural. It has a very natural thing.
1: Yeah, it has like they have shelves built into them, like every foot and a half or something like that.
0: It's as if God said, you know what, this would make a great bong, you know.
1: Yeah. Yeah, God invented that.
0: Yeah, you can put them all together. I bought a Chinese water pipe. You know, they go back centuries in China, you know. And so I collect old opium pipes.
1: No, but so does Dr. Drew. It's interesting.
0: Doesn't
1: he? No, he doesn't.
0: No,
1: I just made that up. He collects old freebase pipe, actually.
2: From dead
0: base. Have you ever freebased? Have you ever done that?
1: No. Wait a minute. Yeah, I have.
0: You did?
1: Yeah, one time when I was, I was living in an apartment in North Hollywood. Oh, Jesus. I really should have killed myself at least 10 times by now. I was living in my North Hollywood apartment, my one bedroom with my three roommates. I was probably 18 or 19. I had a friend who worked a graveyard shift, and I worked construction. So as I was getting out of bed at 6:15 in the morning, he'd be rolling in. You know, he'd get in at like 5:45 or whatever. Yeah. One morning, I walked to the kitchen, and he's sitting with another guy who he worked with at the print factory. They both worked at graveyard shift, and they're freebasing at the kitchen table at like 6:30 in the morning. I mean, I'm in my underpants with an erection, and I came stumbling into the kitchen, and they were just sitting there freebasing.
0: So excited.
1: Yeah, and I was like, hey, what's up? And they're like, hey, Adam, that's Stu. He works the main press. Hey, yeah, nice to meet you. Hey, you want a freebase? And I was like, all right. It was a smoking also out of like a rubber gas pipe from the garage or something. God knows.
2: Brain damage.
1: Yeah, God knows what. I really could have done something had I not
2: did
1: that
2: work that day?
1: That was the one time I did it. It didn't do too much. I just went to work. I don't know.
0: I've managed to stay away from all that stuff. I had too many friends that were like junkies, you know, and I look at them and go, you know, I don't think I want to, you know, sit there with my nose running. And,
1: well, I mean, here, you know, I have the same feeling about, you know, rock cocaine as I do about heroin and just a few other drugs, which is, here's your two alternatives. It's one of two things could happen. You could vomit or maybe have a seizure and die, or you could really get off on
2: Either way,
1: it's bad. I mean, I wouldn't want to do a free base rock or heroin and go, my God, I love this. This is the greatest thing ever.
0: Exactly.
1: I mean, you're screwed, right?
0: Yeah.
1: So I figure just to leave it alone. So except for that one time,
2: when you probably just inhaled some.
1: I was probably just smoking like vulcanized rubber.
0: How about you? Have you done acid?
2: Nope.
1: Bruce, you sold rock in college, didn't you?
2: Yeah, it was my rock collection, I think.
0: Because I was getting dental work done, and I went up to from UCLA, and I went in there, and I caught a couple of doctors shooting each other up.
1: Really?
0: Yeah. I went up there because I had to go up there on a Saturday, and I walked in, and they were going to look at my implant. It was the first one, and it wasn't working. And I walked in, and one guy's got his pants around his knees. The other guy's pumping him up.
2: Doctors have a high risk of addictive problems. Certain physicians. And
1: what do you think? What do you think it was, heroin?
0: It was some derivative. It was an opiate.
2: Yeah, probably fentanyl.
0: Fentanyl or
2: quite a bit of abuse.
0: Yeah.
2: No.
1: Well, I mean, imagine when you got the keys to the candy store.
2: I was one of those people. I do addiction medicine, treating people.
0: Oh, that's right.
2: But I was one of those people that couldn't handle the IQ points were just enough in a sober state to get.
1: Well, you went to Loma Linda University, right?
2: That's getting to be a favorite school of yours, I guess.
1: Yeah, and my cat graduated from that university.
2: It's actually a very good medical school.
1: I'm sure it is. I'm sure it is. John?
3: Yes?
1: You're 15. What's up?
3: I have a lump. Like, it's in my ball sack. And it looks like another testicle, sort of. But, like, if I apply pressure to it, it feels like something's draining out of it.
1: Mm. Okay. That's your soul, by the way, that's drained.
3: Oh, dang. That's
1: You don't need it.
3: Oh, yeah. Who needs a soul?
1: Yeah.
2: You can do what your doctor would do. You can apply a flashlight to it and see if it transilluminates if the light goes through it.
1: Really?
2: Hydroseal will allow light to go through it.
1: Hydroseal
2: with blood.
3: That sounds pleasant.
1: I tried that with a lantern once. It was a big mistake. Oh, my God, was that painful.
2: Yep.
1: Caught the barn on fire. It was horrible.
2: Hopefully the doctor will
1: You set your scrotum on a flashlight?
2: I don't do that to myself.
1: But one could?
2: Yeah.
1: Really?
2: Actually, you have a flashlight that's part of your ophthalmoscope, otoscope set, and you can just look right through it.
1: I see. What
0: are you going to see?
2: Well, if it's a hydrosil, if you have clear fluid, then it would transilluminate, and varicocele, which would have blood,
0: would
2: do so as well. You could have a solid mass, which you'd have no transillumination. You could have a small hernia. Some hernias go into the sac. So it's something that you have to have examined. It doesn't sound like it's a tumor, but it sounds like it's probably a hydrocele or a...
1: Yeah, because if it was a tumor, it wouldn't drain when he squeezed it. But, John, you got to get it checked out.
3: Okay.
1: And those, I know you're 15, you don't have a lot of use for your nuts, but later on in life, some woman's going to need to kick them around, and you're going to need them.
2: Yeah.
1: You understand?
2: The spaghetti worm-like epididymis that sits back. There's a lot of things. It's important to have the exam, and that'll be pretty easy to diagnose.
1: All right.
2: This is a good one.
1: Oh, it is? Well, hold on a second. Okay. Russell.
4: Yeah.
1: You're 14. What's up?
4: I met this girl about a month ago, and we're in love.
1: Hold on. Hey, Russ, what's going on in the background there?
4: Oh, that's the radio.
1: All right, turn it down, please.
0: Or at least turn it to our station.
4: It is on your station.
0: Oh, it is? Oh.
4: Yeah. It's just like 30 seconds behind.
0: Okay, yeah. Turn it down, man.
4: All right, and,
1: thank you. All right, Russell. Oh, boy, are you a hideous. Jesus Christ.
4: No, and we're in love with each other, but she lives in Bakersfield.
1: Wait, start from the beginning now.
4: I met this girl about a month ago, and we, started going on dates, and we were in love with each other, and we called each other and everything, and but she lives in Bakersfield, and I live in Fresno, so it's kind of a long-distance thing.
1: Yeah.
4: And she has a problem with the trust issue. She doesn't really want to get serious because of the whole long-distance thing. And I have no problem with that, but the only thing is I'm sleeping with one of her friends.
1: So this trust thing is totally unfounded, is what you're saying.
4: Well,
1: right? There's no merit whatsoever?
4: I want to be with her, but then again,
1: Right. All right. Hey, listen, Russell, forget about this long-distance relationship. You're 14, please. What are you going to ride your big wheel? Out to Bakersfield.
0: Stay with the friend.
1: Yeah, that's it. Stay with the friend.
2: So how long?
1: Listen, no, no.
2: 14,
1: no,
2: he's that, sleeping around. This guy's got some serious problems.
1: Russell's just—he's just wanting to crow about his success in the sack.
2: Okay.
1: He doesn't have a real question. Hey, of course, you can't carry on a relationship at 14.
2: No, but
1: someone lives in another part of the state.
0: But if you're Fresno and Bakersfield, I think 14 is equivalent, to 36.
1: 28. Let me check the chart. Yeah. Redlands is 36. Fresno is 31, and Bakersfield is, you're dead.
2: Yeah.
1: You actually died 4 years ago.
0: I mean, 14-year-old farmer, the guy's been working since he's 8.
1: Yeah, it's like a dog years.
0: Yeah.
1: Yeah, he's seen a lot. If Vietnam was hell, he's been working the soil for many years.
2: And where's North Hollywood on this illustrious scale of yours?
1: North Hollywood, you hit 15 and then you stay in a holding pattern. You never, you never advance.
0: You got some friends and then you go over the mountain.
1: That's right.
2: If you're lucky.
0: It's from the sunset.
1: Yeah, that's a big deal when you're in North Hollywood. There's this Laurel Canyon. If you know someone who lives on the other side of that hill, you're gold.
0: I know Frank Zeppelin's friend.
1: Yeah, he's up on Woodrow Wilson. We can go up there.
0: Mm-hmm.
1: Yeah. Brian? Oh, hold on a second. I got to punch you. I have a little contact guy with Tommy here.
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1: Hey, everybody. 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Randy Macho Man Savage, or Macho Man Randy Savage here.
23: Ooh, yeah. Macho Man in the house. Thank you very much.
1: Be a Man is the name of his new CD. He's here to plug. We're going to hear something off of that new CD. I had no idea that the Macho Man did things outside the wrestling ring. I didn't know you laid down music.
23: That's right. As of lately here, 10 days ago, just hit the stores. Nationwide, getting ready to go worldwide. First CD, debut CD, thank you very much.
1: What took you so long to put a CD out, Macho Man?
23: Oh, let's see. I've been out looking for women. No, I've been busy doing other things, other projects, and love music all my life, and I just got the opportunity with Big Three Records to do this, and I jumped on it with all 4 feet.
1: Well, I haven't heard it yet. I imagine it's Baroque. Maybe chamber music, Drew? What do you imagine? What do you think?
24: Yeah, I think Vivaldi's... there, yeah.
1: Is this a cut?
24: Yeah.
1: Oh, okay.
24: This is the intro to his single.
23: Some hardcore rock and roll. Rock, punk.
1: I had a lot of Macho Man thoughts today, by the way.
24: I beg your pardon?
1: I always called you Randy Macho Man Savage, not Macho Man Randy Savage. But do you mind?
23: Either or.
1: Either or.
23: Yeah, I'm not going to... you know, getting a tussle about it. You
1: that's
23: know what
1: good.
23: I mean?
1: Yeah,
23: no
1: that's
23: tiff.
1: Good.
23: No
1: if
23: tiff
1: you,
23: here.
1: If you had a beef with me, you talked to Drew. Remember
23: is that,
1: that.
23: Right? Okay.
1: Always remember that.
23: Okay, I'll always remember. I'm going to write that down right now.
1: 10-year spokesman for Slim Jim. By the way, which seems now. See, if you would have asked me, I would have said
5: 2 years.
1: Three and a half. I would have said four, just on the outside. 10 years, that's
23: which amazing. Is longer than any relationship I've ever had with a woman.
5: Yeah. See that?
23: Which you I don't know something. What that's what that means. But
5: it's a little symbolic. But
23: yeah, it's symbolic. The giant Slim.

0: winning 6 World Heavyweight Championships and many other titles. Been wrestling professionally for how long? 1975?
1: Yeah, wow. That's when I stopped playing professional baseball right then, and I got into wrestling. Yep.
2: You were playing baseball?
1: Yep, minor league baseball. Never made the majors with the Cardinals, the Reds, and the White Sox. Right out of high school.
0: Wow. What position you play, Macho Man?
1: I was a catcher, but don't say anything about that. That's not symbolic, is it? Or what?
2: Slim Jim catcher.
0: Wow.
1: I know.
0: Now, how big? Now, where was, you know, wrestling, if you put it on a chart or a graph, it was probably very high. In the 50s and maybe early 60s, and then starting to head down in the
2: Freddie Blassie era.
0: Blassie.
1: Right, yeah. There you go.
0: And as you entered in 1975, where would it have been?
1: Well, let's just say that I was bouncing around the minor leagues of baseball and then started bouncing around the minor leagues of wrestling, you know, paying my dues. It was all good, though.
2: But the wrestling industry itself just took off.
1: It really took off in 1984 with WrestleMania 1.
0: That was the first WrestleMania.
1: That was the first WrestleMania. That's when Vince McMahon rolled those dice, you know, and it worked. It stopped becoming a territorial thing, you know, and started going worldwide.
0: Right. It wasn't just... It was if they created a national league instead of little... Much like this country. You know what I'm saying, Drew?
1: Yeah.
0: Wait, that was the Civil War, 1984.
1: That was the Civil War.
2: The reason
1: War.
2: I'm smiling, I had a sociology class in college. It's 1970s. And I had to go do field work, and I studied this little old man, this little immigrant from Germany. He's a World War I veteran. And he was like 88 years old, and he's sitting in this little, in Northampton, Massachusetts, this little apartment in the back of somebody's house, and he would sit and watch wrestling all day and yell at the TV and want me to sort of engage with
0: it. With a thick German accent?
2: Yes, and was thoroughly convinced that every single word was, you know, categorically real, and
0: how
2: these are
0: dare
2: real people.
0: You,
2: what do you mean? I'm not saying.
0: Go, what do you mean?
2: At the very least, there's theater involved, right?
0: Yeah.
1: Are you trying to say I didn't win those?
2: No, I didn't
1: titles?
2: Say that. I did not say that. Nor did it hurt.
0: The belt?
2: No.
0: Okay.
2: Yeah,
0: all right.
2: But I'm saying the theater piece completely missed him. He didn't get any theater at all.
1: You know, it's still hard to convince people that it is entertainment right now. You know, that you can say it any number of ways. You know, from A to Z, and some people still really believe it. You know, so those are your true core wrestling fans. But they just like watching a movie, getting lost in the movie.
2: Yeah.
0: Well, I mean, that's
2: exactly what he was doing.
0: We're all getting lost in everything, you know. Yeah. If you sort of think about pornography, movies, even sports, to a certain extent. Yes, your team wins and they legitimately win and they compete. But what did they win?
2: Yeah,
1: I pull for different people in pornography.
0: Yeah, you know? I got a couple of fans.
2: Adam pulls too.
0: I'm around Jeremy. I've done a lot of pulling to Peter North. I'm a big fan. So, you know what I want to ask you, and I can't remember if it was you, and I was trying to think of who it was. Who was that wrestler like 10 years ago whacked John Stossel in the side of the head?
1: That was Dr. Death David Schultz. David Schultz, right. He hit him with an open hand slap. Two of them, actually.
0: Popped his eardrum.
1: Right, $400,000 lawsuit.
0: Oh, yeah, big money. Yeah,
2: in an interview or something?
1: On 2020, he was saying that the wrestling was, you know, like theatrical. And that was back in the day where you would fight. And my dad was a wrestler.
0: So
1: I grew up with that mentality that if somebody said wrestling was not real, the fight was on. In the middle of class, you know what I mean? I was always in the principal's office or whatever, you know. But that was the M.O. right there.
2: Now, I saw Adam went to wrestling school in one of the mansions. And they got hurt. There's no
0: floor
2: around.
0: Well, Jimmy got hurt.
1: It's tough. There's no doubt about
0: tough.
1: It. It's ridiculously tough.
0: Well, listen, any way you look at it, you're either upside down over the turnbuckles or you're not. Whether it's intentional or not, you're still upside down and you're still over the turnbuckles. I'll tell you the part about wrestling they don't talk about. The B.O. And I'm serious, because if you think about most of the holds and most of the things that involve wrestling, they involve arm. First off, 300-pound-plus guys, and that's a lot of flesh in about the bicep, tricep, and armpit and lat area.
2: And again, they're not waltzing. They've been working.
0: Yeah. No, they didn't just step out of the sauna or shower. I mean, these guys have worked up a lather. Some of these, especially you got your Middle Eastern, you got a lot of dicey breeds in there. I mean, I don't have to specifically point them out. And next thing you know, you're in the pit. And once your head is under the guy's armpit, the guy's funk rubs off on your head. And once his funk gets into your hair, that's it. That's you.
1: That's funny you say that, because some wrestlers, you know, they think they're doing you a favor by not taking a shower after their match and jumping in the car with you. You know, it's kind of like, no, dude. You know, I just let's take that extra 30 minutes and use that soap a little bit before you get in a small area with us.
0: Yeah, somebody else's funk on you is really, really weird. And when we went to this wrestling camp, 300-pound hillbilly guy just covered with hair and
1: stink. See, that part's not staged right there.
0: Yeah, not the funk part. Yeah. All right.
2: Jimmy got his...
0: Jimmy got flipped over and knocked the wind out of him. That was good times. Hey, got to be an athlete to get in that ring, Drew. No kidding.
1: Totally.
0: Are you calling out? Now I hear you're calling out the Hulk or the Hulkster.
1: Absolutely.
0: Now, why the Hulk?
1: Just because a situation developed where he was disrespecting me and my family over the airwaves. You know what
0: really?
1: I mean? Yeah. You know, where I come from, where most people come from, if you got a problem with somebody, you pull them to the side and, you know, just discuss whatever it is, and you can agree to disagree or whatever, over adult beverage, you know what
0: sure.
1: I mean?
0: Sure.
1: Whatever, you know what I mean? Or just don't talk to him anymore or whatever, you know, but he started this. Slander campaign and actually called my dad on the phone and threatened him, you know.
0: Really?
1: Yeah.
0: Well, why is he going after you?
1: Well, you know, I have no idea. You got to ask him on that. But, you know, he just like, you know, he's just kind of used to being this character, Hulkamaniac, you know what I mean? It's kind of like when the character overwhelms the person and then they lose they forget that the person, they're just playing a part.
0: Wow.
1: You know what I mean? You know, just like the Matrix is not the Matrix, you know what I mean? You know?
0: Now, this is what always happens with guys who play cops on TV. Like, one minute you're some short, fat putz, the next minute you're on the Shield and you're playing the commish or something. You're some tough guy. And then you're talking to Michael Chiklis, and they're going, whoa, Michael, don't hurt me, buddy. It's like, hey, it's a short, fat guy. He's not actually a tough Chicago cop. You understand?
1: Abuse of power,
0: yes,
1: man. You know?
0: I think celebrities get into this all the time. You play tough guy enough in a movie, eventually you'll just walk around like you're that way, right?
2: I guess. Yeah, you're right.
0: All right. But, Drew, you play a pussy on the radio. So
2: I
0: don't
2: have to worry
0: about that.
2: I haven't realized that.
0: I know.
1: And he walks out of here, and he's a big, tough
0: stud. Big puss.
1: Right?
0: No, he's a lot of man, that Drew. But uncoordinated as the day is long.
1: Is that right?
0: Yeah, doesn't move right.
1: He couldn't wrestle then.
0: No, couldn't wrestle. Not coordinated, not graceful. Not fluid. No fluidity.
2: Oh, come on.
0: No fluidity, Drew. I've seen you on the baseball diamond. What's your sport, buddy?
1: You're being defensive.
2: Football.
0: Football.
2: Yeah.
0: All right, it's a big man. Played 8.5-man football at the Little Lord Fauntleroy School for Albino Hemophiliacs, right?
1: I didn't know that.
0: Yeah, 8.5-man.
2: But we hit.
1: I thought I knew a lot about everything.
0: No, you don't know Drew. He's like a package you don't want to unwrap. You don't want to know what's
1: in
0: it.
1: I'm going to take your word for that.
0: Please. All right, we're going to hear something off the new CD called Be a Man. We'll take a few phone calls first. Let's talk to Jesse, who's 23.
3: Hi.
0: Jesse?
3: Hi, how are you?
0: Good, how are you doing?
3: I'm doing all right. I have a doozy for you guys.
0: Hold on a second. Let me just, I was just thinking about something when I was looking at your car walking in here, Drew.
2: Yeah.
0: And don't worry, we got a doozy from Jesse coming up in a second. But here's how you know Drew's a puss. Drew's one of these guys.
1: That's great.
0: You see? That's wrestling talk.
1: Right.
0: That's right. I'll take you down, buddy.
1: I'll take you down, buddy. You're going down.
0: Drew has a beautiful car, and he ran over a parking block. He didn't run over it, but he got his car caught up. And this happened to me today, by the way, just after
2: I got done
0: fixing my air down.
2: I'm so angry about
0: Here's
2: that.
0: What's going on, Macho Man.
1: All right.
0: Cars today are lower and sleeker than they were in the past. It used to be the cars didn't really have air dams on the front. They had a bumper, and then they had a valance that just kind of went under. Nowadays, if you drive a sporty car, it'll have a little bit of an air dam, a little bit of a scoop in the front. Hangs a little lower than it used to. They've not adjusted those concrete parking blocks for this. And what holds those parking blocks in place, there's two holes with two pieces of that steel rebar on each side that they drive in, but they always leave about 3/4 of an inch of it hanging up. As your car drives over it, it sort of catches it, and then as you pull back, it grabs
2: it. Off your air dam.
0: Yeah, it's like an arrow. It's like pulling a fish hook out. It's got a barb on it, and it grabs it in the other way. Drew has a beautiful $80,000 car. Looks like someone took an M80 to the front end of it now. But I've been looking at it for the last two weeks and realized you haven't even got under there and effed with it, have you?
2: No, I have.
0: A man would get some duct tape out. What have you done?
2: I've got to push everything back in.
0: Why haven't you got any duct tape out?
2: Because I'm afraid. First of all,
0: afraid. Did you hear that?
2: And
0: Macho Man, he's scared.
2: Secondly, my friend said, let me take a look at it.
0: Hit him with a chair. That?
1: I see a main event coming up.
0: That's
1: here.
0: Right.
1: No holds barred in a steel cage.
0: That's right.
2: It'd be funny.
0: The duct tape warrior.
2: But you remember, you said, let me look at it. So
0: that's
2: I thought,
0: right.
2: I'm going to let it be until Adam has a chance to look
0: all
2: at
0: right,
2: it.
0: All right, you want me to look at it?
2: Yeah, I do.
0: All right, I'm going to bring my duct tape because I had to take some duct tape to my air dam yesterday and then promptly got it caught this morning on the parking block.
2: And you have that goddamn block of cement sitting by your already too narrow driveway.
0: Oh, true.
2: Yes.
0: Don't blame it on
1: me. Man, did Jesse get your attention or what?
0: Yeah, got us fired up. All right, let's get to Jesse.
1: Oh,
0: Macho Man knows more about radio than we do. Jesse?
3: Yes, I'm still here.
0: You're 23. What's
2: up? You got
0: up?
2: A doozy, huh?
3: I'm 22.
0: Oh, 22.
3: Yeah, give me some credit.
0: Well, the screen says you're 223 years old, so I'm not sure which way. I wasn't sure to go right or left on that.
2: What's going on?
3: I was wanting to know the significance of the pearl in Cuban men inserted in the penis.
2: In what kind of men?
3: Has anybody ever heard of that before?
0: The pearl.
3: The pearl. Cuban, like, I guess guys that are born in Cuba have a pearl inserted, like, urinal eye view. If you're looking down, it's probably 1 centimeter to 2 centimeters.
2: Where did you hear about this?
3: I saw it on a porn. Can I say the website?
2: No. What, maybe it was just a guy that had, the guys
3: yeah,
2: get
3: it was
2: these
3: a guy
2: things.
3: On it. It was a guy
2: yeah,
3: on
2: but
3: it.
2: Jesse, maybe it was just one of these guys that got these things inserted under his skin. People do that. It has
3: well,
2: nothing to do with being Cuban.
3: The chick said, I can tell he's a real Cuban because he's got the pearl, and the guy didn't speak a lick of English. And you see the pearl.
2: I would conduct myself and assume that everything that's spoken on a porn is absolute accurate.
3: Well,
1: this might be a fantasy.
3: Anybody else had heard of this.
0: Yeah, well, wait a second.
3: If it
0: first
3: was a
0: off,
3: cultural thing or something.
0: Quiet down. Shut up. What are you doing using the metric system for? Girls can barely count the standard numbers. How do you know the metric system?
3: I'm an EMT student.
0: Ah. Uh-huh. Okay, true. What's
1: I'm
0: that
1: stand
0: for?
2: EMT?
3: Yeah.
0: Oh, I thought she said EMD.
3: No.
0: Okay, so that sounds for electromagnetic tubing.
3: Yeah.
1: Maybe you can fix Drew's car.
3: That's about it.
0: Okay, so the pearl is inserted where on the penis?
3: Like if it's a urinal eye view, if you're looking down.
0: All right, stop
3: penis,
0: saying urinal eye view.
3: Well,
0: just,
3: that's the only way I can describe it. I'm not a
0: well,
3: guy.
0: Well, let's just say you're
2: it's
0: looking.
2: Superior.
0: One is looking down on at their penis.
3: Looking
0: where is it?
3: Looking down at your penis, it's probably a centimeter down, right underneath the foreskin behind your head.
2: So it's just a.
0: It's, okay, just, it's just at the top behind the head.
2: Yeah,
3: yeah,
2: that's where,
3: like
2: that's
3: down
2: where they.
3: A couple
0: just
3: inches.
0: Say that. That's a urinal eye view. Jesus Christ.
1: This is a buzzkill right here. I don't know.
2: Yeah, Jesse, a lot of guys get these sorts of things inserted. We've heard
3: so
2: a lot
3: it's not
2: of
3: like a cultural
1: sideways
2: no,
1: sometimes.
2: No, not that I've ever heard of.
0: Yeah. Okay. That doesn't fly in the ring, though. That'll get taken right out.
2: You're pulled out.
0: Yeah.
2: Right? Just to get caught on something.
0: You never know. Right. Piece of chain link, folding chair.
3: Yeah.
0: So, Jesse, you a big gal?
3: No.
0: Hmm?
3: No, not really.
0: Let me see. What's your weight?
3: 140, 145.
0: 140, 145. How tall are you?
3: 5'3".
0: 5'3". Let me do the radio math real quick. 140, 145, 5'3". Okay. I got 5'1 and 13/16", 161. Because, here's how it goes. Like, when you hear that when you hear 140 pounds, you got to think 148, 150. When you hear 140, 145, now you shoot up into the 60s. That 5 counts as like 20, 25 right there. And here's how I figure out the weight of a girl. First, she's smart. I had 20 pounds right there for just being smart. Then she's a student. She's an EMT student. She wants to be an emergency medical technician. I add another 8 to 12 pounds for that. Then she's watching porn. Pow. Put on another 12 to 13 pounds there, and then she uses the metric system, not the standard system, add another 8 to 10 pounds there.
2: On the Family Guy tonight, Peter had to go to a reprogramming camp for a female, for sexual harassment.
0: Oh, yes, saw that. Well, I've seen everyone.
2: I know.
0: Why do you got to tell me? All right, let's take another call. The Macho Man, Randy Savage, here tonight.
1: Ooh, yeah.
0: All right. Charity?
4: Yes?
0: You're 19?
4: Yes.
0: What's up?
4: Well, my best friend and my fiancé are screwing around behind my back. At least I think they are.
0: Mm-hmm.
2: How
0: come you think that?
2: Yeah, well, what makes it behind your back, if you know
4: well,
2: it's
1: happening?
4: Well,
1: they
4: haven't said anything to me about it.
2: Yeah.
4: And they act really strange around each other.
0: Well, of course it's behind her back, Drew. If it's her fiancé and her best friend,
2: no,
0: whether she's
2: I mean,
0: aware of it or not, it's all behind her back.
2: I don't know.
0: Jesus Christ. Charity.
4: Well, he's the father of my son, and
0: yeah, that's
4: I think
0: perfect.
4: I'm pregnant again, and I don't
0: know.
4: That's
0: a brilliant plan you've set forth for yourself.
4: Yeah.
0: Yes, this charity is becoming a self-fulfilling prophecy, this name.
2: Like for you.
0: Yeah, for you, not for me. I got to pay taxes. All right. So what are you doing, screwball? Why are you going out with this guy? Why are you going to marry him? Why are you pregnant a second time? What happened to you? What's wrong with you?
4: I don't know what's wrong with me.
0: Well, let's get to the part where... Why are you having kids? You're 19 years old.
4: Well, not using protection, I guess.
0: All right. Yeah, hold on. Well, let me get my scratch pad. What was her answer, Drew?
2: I think it was that she was having sex. That's why. That's how it happened.
0: So I should check the sex box?
2: Yes, yeah, sex without protection.
1: I didn't know that.
2: Equals kids.
0: Oh, yeah.
1: That's cool.
0: Oh, yeah. Drew's got a book he can show you.
1: You know, fundamentally sound is a cool thing in anything you're doing, you know.
2: Speaking of my book, I did the Today Show this morning. My book's about that. Yeah, how'd you hear about it?
0: Somebody told me you were on the Today Show.
2: My book's done much better now, so please.
0: I heard about it.
2: I don't know how you heard about it.
0: It's a buzz on the street. Please, no one cares. All right, charity.
4: Yeah.
0: On the street. Please, no one cares.

0: dad cheat?
1: Not that I know of. My dad died a long time ago.
2: How old were you when he left?
1: He died when I was 6.
2: And yeah. When he was around, was anything...
0: Jealous big, husband
2: any
0: shot
2: any problems
0: him.
2: With him?
1: He was very domineering.
2: Yeah.
0: All right. How did he die?
1: He was in a car wreck.
0: All right. And so you don't know if he cheated.
1: Right.
0: What about your friend, your female friend? She have ever screwed around, done this with somebody else?
1: No.
0: Is that one of
1: Not
0: your kids?
1: Do what?
0: Is that a lap dog or one of your kids?
1: That's my son.
0: Really?
1: Yeah, he's
0: I thought
1: sick.
0: It was like a shih tzu or something. Okay. And so you don't know if she's never cheated. What about your fiancé? Has he ever cheated?
1: Not on
0: you.
1: His ex-girlfriend.
0: Okay. He cheated on his ex-girlfriend?
2: With you?
1: Yeah.
2: With you?
1: No, not with me.
0: With somebody else. So he cheated on his ex-girlfriend?
1: Yes.
0: All right, that gets us a little closer to him cheating now.
2: Right, because cheaters cheat.
1: Okay.
0: Yeah, I mean, here's the whole thing. It's all about, you know, it's just like the courts. It's all about priors. You want to know if a guy is, if it's his drugs or his buddy's drugs, just go find out which one has a record for drugs, and that's whose drugs it is. For 99% of the time, you got a guy who cheats. 99% of the time, he'll be cheating again if he's in his 20s.
2: Right.
0: You know,
2: same
0: if,
2: stage
0: if
2: of
0: he
2: life.
0: Gets a little bit yeah. older and he gets yeah. out of it, and he, has a brush with death or something like that, then maybe.
2: One of the ultimate ironies is if a guy cheats on someone else to be with you,
0: he'll cheat on you
2: you're
0: too.
2: You're the next in line.
0: Right.
3: He's a player.
0: Yeah.
3: He's
0: all
3: playing.
0: Right. So, here's what she needs to do. How far along are you? How pregnant are you?
1: Oh, like a couple of months, maybe.
0: All right. You give this one up for adoption.
2: How about that?
1: Okay.
0: What's
2: wrong with that?
0: Give the kid a chance. What's your fiance do?
1: He is getting his tech welding license.
0: Metal. Oh, he works around metal. That's a kiss of death for guys. That is albino white trash. That is crazy trash. Because most guys who want to learn how to weld only want to learn how to weld so they can fix the frames on their choppers. Really, it's a biker thing. Welders and bikers, same dudes. All right. That's trouble, Charity. But it doesn't mean he's cheating just because he's hanging around with this girl. And by the way, if he is cheating with her, would he be holding her hand? Or I mean, shouldn't he be pretending like he doesn't know her? I mean, if he really
2: Unless
0: is...
2: Unless he's a colossal a-hole, which it sounds like he might
0: and
2: be.
0: He could be remarkably stupid. But let's just say you got your fiance, you got your girl, you got her good friend, you're effing her good friend. Now her good friend comes around. You don't even look up when she walks in the room, right? I mean, you're overcompensating.
2: We get that this is your MO, Adam.
0: Yeah, that's what I do.
2: I'm reporting
0: that's my
2: to your wife.
0: Hey,
2: I'll let her know.
0: Hey, honey, if you're listening, that's my move. That's what I do.
3: Self-confession.
0: That's how I do it.
3: That's
0: you
3: right.
0: hear me? All right,
3: I
0: Charity.
3: Like
0: look, give the kid away for adoption, please. Give the kid a fighting chance. And if you really think your boyfriend's cheating, you can ask him, but you can expect him to lie.
2: And a little birth control, please.
0: A little birth control.
2: Condoms.
0: That'd be nice.
2: Yeah.
0: That'd be nice. All right. Let's hear the song. We got enough time?
2: No, we're already late.
0: We're a little late. We're a little late, but we can hear the song. No? All right.
2: We'll
0: hear the song. We got Macho Man Randy Savage in studio tonight. Got himself a new CD out called Be a Man. We'll hear Cut Off It after this.

0: Hey, everybody, it's Loveline. I'm Adam. That's Dr. Drew. Phone number 1-800-LOVE-191. Macho Man Randy Savage in studio tonight. Be a Man, name of his CD. Kelly Osbourne going to come in here tomorrow night. Remember when she was in here last? I made the announcement that women don't know anything about World War II. And she begged to differ and then went on to mention that she was studying history in class and that they were studying World War II. And then I asked her...
1: Who were the Axis powers?
0: Who were the Axis and who were the Allies? Who were the good guys? Who were the bad guys? Didn't know the big two from either side. Wasn't sure if Britain and the United States were good or Germany and Japan were bad. Couldn't put either of the countries together. And then announced it was an unfair question.
1: And didn't matter.
0: And it didn't matter. Yeah.
2: Fifth Amendment.
1: And that was nothing against Kelly either.
0: Yes, it
1: Kelly's
0: was.
1: A very smart girl.
0: No, not that smart.
1: No, but she's smart. But
0: not that smart.
1: But even a smart.
0: Not so smart.
1: Yeah.
0: Well, not a genius. I mean, look, put it this way. A smarter person

0: wouldn't have made the proclamation that they knew about Oreo, even though who bought it.
1: Wiser.
2: That's the deal.
0: Oh, is that Wiser?
3: That's Wiser.
0: That's a Wiser person.
2: I start out by saying I'm a dumb wrestler.
0: Yeah.
2: Right. Then everything's going up from there.
0: That's right. It's all gravy.
2: That's right.
3: I wish I had a voice like Randy that nobody could mistake. You know what I'm saying?
0: But everyone copies his voice. Everyone in my office. Like,
2: never do Slim Jim.
0: But that's got to be nice, right?
2: That's the meal ticket right there, man.
0: Sure.
2: Yeah, some people do me better than I do.
0: I know,
3: but they're still doing him.
0: Big Tad. Over at Jimmy Kimmel does. I mean, don't take us the wrong way. Marginally better. I mean, you want Randy Macho Man Savage? You can pick Tad. You don't need Randy.
2: I cost too much. Right? There you go.
0: Yeah. Now, what is you doing much voiceover work?
2: I did. Grandpa Space Ghost with Cartoon Network, and I just did the Tarzan 2 coming out with Ralph Garrett and everybody coming. You know, that's going to be out in 2005.
3: You had voices for that? You were
2: Yeah. Voice. It's a cartoon. Whatever.
0: No. Yeah. Well, voiceover work.
2: Yeah. Doing different voiceovers, but
0: sweet.
2: So, you know, I was in Spider-Man, right? Bonesaw McGraw.
0: Oh yeah, yeah,
2: right,
0: that's
2: wrestling
0: right.
2: Scene.
0: That's right.
2: The
3: he
2: wrestling.
3: Was. Oh yeah, yeah,
0: yeah.
2: That was some hair extensions and all that.
0: Yeah, that was a good gig.
2: Director Sam Raimi was so cool. He was fun to work for. I'm
0: he is.
2: You.
0: He's good people. Yeah. Keep that ass kissing going. You're getting number three, right?
2: Am I doing good?
0: You're doing good.
2: Did I learn it?
0: Right. I'd like to get in Spidey 2 myself.
2: Right.
0: They probably already done with it, right?
3: I could be his dad.
0: Are they done with Spidey, too?
3: Okay.
0: True. All right. Where are we?
3: I don't know.
0: All right. Let's take one call, and then we'll hear a song.
3: Yeah.
0: Okay. They're probably done with Spider-Man 2 by now, aren't they?
3: I don't know.
0: All right. True. Why did I ask you anything? Mike?
4: Yeah.
0: You're 21?
4: Yeah. Wanted to say you guys rock.
0: Thanks.
4: And I wanted to ask the Macho Man a question.
2: Hey, man. What's up?
4: I've heard rumors that the WWE is trying to get you back for WrestleMania 20 to wrestle Hogan. You thinking about it?
2: Oh, that would be so cool. The only way that I would get back into wrestling if it was Hogan, you know, because otherwise I'm not interested. You know what I mean? But if Hogan accepts the challenge, I'm there no matter where it's at.
0: How about if the Honky Tonk Man called you out?
2: Not even.
0: Oh,
2: he's
0: okay.
2: Got the world's smallest hands. He couldn't break
0: just. Do you know the Honky Tonk Man? There's a fat guy played the guitar. It's like Elvis.
2: Right.
0: Was a big fat guy in a jumpsuit with a duck ass. He had a great hair down. He played the guitar. I don't even know that he sung. I just love the Honky Tonk Man. And Iron Sheik's not bad either. He's good people. Is he still around, the Iron Sheik?
2: I don't know.
0: Yeah.
2: They come and they go.
0: We've been around since 1975.
3: Well, why do you stay and some come and go?
2: I don't know what it is. I just...
3: You're sticking to it? You're staying focused on it? Or they're not interested?
2: Not really. You know, and it's kind of amazing, too, because kids come up to me that are 3, 4, 5 years old, and they know the Macho Man Randy Savage. You know what I mean? And I don't want to talk about myself in the third person like Hulk Hogan does. But,
0: no,
2: but
0: they late.
2: Come up. But I haven't. Yeah, it's too late. I already did it. Right? Oh, man. But, you know, there's no way they're going to remember me from that. You
0: right,
2: know what I mean?
0: Right.
2: So maybe, you know, whatever. I don't know what it is. You know, just I've been lucky.
0: Hey,
2: I'm really lucky.
0: Mike.
4: Yeah.
0: You gonna go to WrestleMania 20?
4: I'd like to, but I don't think I'm gonna make it. But I do want to say the Honky Tonk Man does suck.
0: Yeah, okay.
4: I met him a while ago, and he's not as cool as the Macho Man. Definitely.
0: How long ago did you meet the Honky Tonk Man? Because he's been out of wrestling for 25 years.
4: I'm in the business. I work. I wrestle in Arizona, and he was down here for a lame independent show, and he's still wrestling.
0: Oh, the Honky Tonk Man's still wrestling.
4: Yeah.
0: He'd give people the El Kabong with their guitar every once in a while, right?
2: I got one of those.
0: You got El Kabong from the Honky Tonk Man.
2: He used a real guitar on me.
3: Oh,
2: he did the old switcheroony Hogan style.
3: Okay, he's a banjo.
0: Now, how much does the Honky Tonk Man weigh, and how old is he?
4: He's pushing like 60 and weighs a lot. He was drinking beer the whole show. Man.
0: All right, Dad, this is perfect. That's all I need to know.
2: And I'm
0: not
2: 4'4".
0: Right. He's good people, the Honky Tonk Man.
2: Good people.
0: About 60s, about 600 pounds.
2: That's damning somebody with faint praise right there. He's good people.
0: Good people.
2: Right.
0: Yeah, when you're 450 pounds, you're people. All right, let's hear something. Speaking of good people from the Macho Man, Randy Savage, we got him. We got a new CD. It's called Be a Man. It is out in stores as we speak. And the first song is called Be a Man.

0: That is the Macho Man, Randy Savage. Name of the CD is called Be a Man, and we're just talking to Randy during the song there, and he's serious about this Hulk Hogan thing. Yeah. It's not wrestler talk. He's got an axe to grind with the Hulkster. And let me tell you something about this, Drew. No love lost between these two warriors. I'll tell you that right now.
1: Not even.
0: Yeah.
2: Now, one of them could get clipped.
0: Yeah, that's right.
1: I challenged him a couple years ago for the Children's Hospital, all the proceeds, all the pay-per-view money, all the merchandising going right for the Children's Hospital, and gave him 2 weeks to accept the challenge. Otherwise, I would give $10,000 to the kids. And he came up with 1,001 reasons why not to, when one being that I was trying to get a write-off before the end of the year.
0: How dare the Hulkster.
1: So I put $10,000 in the Hulk Hogan Coward Fund.
0: That's right. He doesn't care about kids, Drew.
1: Sick kids.
0: Yeah, he looks at them as a nuisance. Whereas the Macho Man looks at them with compassion in his eyes. The Hulkster looks at them with vengeance and venom. That's the difference between the two wrestlers. And that's the difference between Randy being here and Hulk not being here and me talking in this microphone.
1: I got your back.
0: Just as long as you got my back.
1: I got your back.
0: Now, is Hulk his persona good now? He was good for all those years. Then he went bad for a while, and I don't know if people were into him being
1: bad.
0: Then he went back to good.
1: Right. Let me just tell you, he's a legend in his own mind.
0: Is he good? Is he supposed to be good now, though?
1: I don't know what he is, man.
0: Is he wearing the weird drawn-on beard?
1: Yeah, right there. Well, I'm doing that too, but right.
0: Well, that's a real beard you got. His was drawn on with a briquette.
1: Yeah, he's a trip. You know what I mean? He just takes his own publicity too seriously, and the best way not to disrespect the wrong person is don't disrespect anybody.
0: That's right.
1: He was on Monday Night Football, and just a shot of him right there at the Tampa Bay Buccaneer game, and everybody was yelling "Be a man" to him.
0: That's right.
1: And accept the challenge. You know what I mean? So he kind of had to get out of there with his tail between his legs.
0: Has he been in it longer than you, or as long?
1: Actually, I've been in it longer than he has because I'm a second generation wrestler.
0: You got in 75. When did he get in?
1: I'm not sure. Not sure.
2: And he was on this show in 84.
0: Really?
2: Yeah.
1: Oh, really?
0: I was swinging a hammer.
2: Yeah, he didn't last long.
0: Really?
2: He
0: didn't like it.
2: No.
0: He didn't like talking about the weird sex and everything.
2: Yeah.
0: Well, he's not the Macho Man.
2: He said he's going to body slam one after another of our callers.
1: I'm begging him to come in.
2: And it didn't go well.
0: Is he in good shape? I mean, he looked to be in good shape. But is he injured? Does he have, it's a tough sport. It's like football, I mean, it's amazing to have a career that lasts longer than 10 or 12 years.
1: Well, let's just say this, that I'm not picking on anybody older than me because he's younger than me, he's taller than me, and he's heavier than me. So that's not his out.
0: Right.
1: You know what I mean? So I'm not picking on anybody that's,
0: Right. You have a couple.
1: I mean, we all have our injuries.
0: Sure.
1: From bouncing off the ceiling into Dixie cups without water. What I mean? It's kind of like been crazy career. It's the nature of the beast. So I'm just, begging him for one time in his pathetic lifetime to be a man.
0: That's right.
1: Kick his flat ass.
0: Yeah.
1: Ooh, yeah.
2: Randy wants to do an Ultimate Fighting Champ thing.
0: He's talking about real fighting.
1: This is not scripted. This is not Vince McMahon coming into the dressing room and telling him what Hulk wins. You know what I mean? Hulk does this, Hulk does that. This is not that at all. That's what he's got a problem with.
0: What is the Hulk? Hulks are about 6'7", 6'8"?
1: I would say he's about 6'5". He's up there.
0: Oh, he's up there. And what's he coming in, about 260, 270?
1: I'm not even sure about that. He's, I know he's heavier than I am.
0: You know what's weird about, then we'll get, well, we got to take a break. But, once in a while you talk about size and how it pertains to everything, and most people get caught up in the whole size aspect. But, like, in heavyweight boxing, there are, and there's a couple of big heavyweights that do okay, but people think this is a newer thing. There have been guys around for the last 20 years that have gone 6'7", 6'8", and been 275, 280, and solidly built guys. Never in the top 10. I mean, just recently, the sport has sort of caught up to the size of the bigger guys, guys like Lewis and Klitschko and stuff like that. But traditionally, there's always been guys that have been 6'6", 6'7", 275 pounds,
2: but
0: just get knocked out by 215-pound guys that are 6'2". Yeah. It's just it doesn't all translate. At a certain point, it doesn't work.
1: It's not the size of the dog in the fight. It's the size of the fight in the dog.
0: That's right. All right, we're going to take ourselves a little break. Macho Man Randy Savage in the studio tonight, and we'll be right back after this. Hey, everybody, it's Love Line. I'm Adam. That's Dr. Drew. Phone number 1-800-LOVE-191. Kelly Osbourne in here tomorrow night. Randy, the Macho Man Savage, in here tonight. I don't know how old Randy is.
1: 50.
0: 50 years old.
1: Yes.
0: And,
1: it hurts to say it. Ooh.
0: Probably could have won a bodybuilding competition about 25 years ago.
2: And now.
0: Well,
1: thank you.
0: Well, no. What I'm saying is today's bodybuilders are so sort of, they're comic books. You know what I mean? There was a time when bodybuilders just looked like built guys that were in great shape, and you could, you know, six pack abs and everything. Now it's like ridiculous. I don't mean 30 years ago. You at age 50 could have won it in 1972. That's what I'm saying. That's and what's it take to stay in that kind of shape?
1: Just maintenance.
0: Maintenance.
1: Yeah, I tell everybody that, you know what I mean? And I don't lift the heavy weights anymore, you know what I mean? That's the secret, too, is you get older, repetitions, and just watching your diet.
0: Yeah. What do you eat for breakfast?
1: I don't do that Atkins diet at all. Just, I hate to say that, but you know what I mean? I don't believe in the zero-carb thing.
0: Right.
1: Because that depletes your muscle. You know
0: right.
1: what I mean? I'm on a high-protein, low-fat, low-calorie, but high carbohydrates early in the day, and I start tapering them down.
0: Mm-hmm.
1: You know, it's not like the big spaghetti dinner late at night.
0: What's the Macho Man start off with in the morning?
1: Steak and eggs.
0: Steak and eggs.
1: That's right. Yeah.
2: High-carb.
1: Egg whites. No. Egg whites.
0: Yeah,
1: and that's it's the only time I eat red meat.
0: All right.
1: And then I'll have the pancakes or the waffle,
0: you know,
1: for the carbs. You know.
0: All right.
1: And then what I'll do is I'll do the pasta and chicken later on. You know, but in between, the secret is those protein shakes.
0: I start off with a Frappuccino and a fag bar. It's a new bar. It's called a fag bar. I don't know what it is. Maybe it is. I'm not sure.
1: I'm down with the Frappuccino.
0: It tastes kind of like bleach. So you start off with the steak and eggs and the lumberjack stack.
1: Right.
0: That sounds good.
1: Yeah.
0: Okay, I can stick with
2: tomorrow,
0: that.
2: Tomorrow.
0: Okay, we'll do that. Yeah. And then lunch. What do you go for?
1: I get the pasta and the chicken, or rice. You know what I mean?
0: Right.
1: But the big main thing is that every 3 hours that your body can assimilate so many grams of protein. Like for my body, it's like 40 grams of protein. So and you want to eat little meals during the day.
0: Uh-huh.
1: You know what I mean? And in between that, you want to take a shake, protein shake.
0: Oh, really?
1: Because what you're doing when you're bodybuilding, you're tearing down muscle, and you want to rebuild it with protein.
0: All right. So
1: and your carbohydrates are your energy, and sooner or later, if you go on zero carbs, you will crash and burn.
0: What do you eat for dinner? Orphans?
1: You know, broiled fish, and I'll back off the carbs.
0: Back off the carbs.
1: Yeah, you know, if I get a baked potato, you know what I'll do is I'll do like a half the baked potato or something like that. You know, just to get me going.
0: Just so it's the
1: carbs are your energy.
0: Yeah.
1: You know,
0: and then some booze. Booze.
1: Right. Yeah. Actually, about 14 months ago, I quit that. But I was doing, you know, I was dope beverages. You know what I mean? Late at night.
0: Nothing wrong with a cocktail, Drew.
1: It's party
0: you heard
1: time.
0: It from the
1: That's right.
0: Man.
1: Yeah. I would calculate that into my schedule. You know what I mean? Because those empty carbs late at night. We'll eat up the protein, but you got to live, too.
0: You got to live,
1: Drew.
0: You got to live. You got to love. Abundanza. That's, you know, I'm Italian, Drew. That's my thing.
2: Adam just uses alcohol to sleep. That's all. Just sleep.
0: I just use it. It's medicinal.
1: Just to keep me awake.
2: Can't judge.
0: Well, wait a minute. Now, what's a good, what's a low-carb alcohol? Beer's no good, right?
2: No good.
1: That's the light beer.
0: What's a light beer?
2: It's all the alcohols converted to sugar, so it's
0: all bad. Any better than, but beer is
2: worse,
0: right? It's got a bunch of hops and barley and stuff in it, right?
1: And
0: would vodka be better than vodka's better than beer? Is vodka better than red wine? Do you know what I'm saying?
2: For what?
0: Find me a good one in terms of calories and carbs,
2: because alcohol also is not good for muscle function.
1: No, eats up protein in your body.
0: Yeah. What does?
2: Alcohol.
0: Stuff we're talking about. Now I need a drink to deal with that news. You understand?
1: I'll buy a round.
0: All right, find me a good booze to drink at night, Drew. Or start giving me some pills or something. We'll work it out. All right, Macho Man, Randy Savage.
1: Whatever you need, dude.
0: Let's talk.
2: Randy seems ready, willing to help.
1: I aim to please. That's right.
0: Stacy?
3: Yeah?
0: You're 15?
3: Yeah.
0: What's up?
3: I was just wondering if you could get pregnant off of, like, giving a guy a handjob and then touching its pre-cum and then a couple of minutes later fingering yourself.
0: No, but that's low carb. It's high protein, right, Drew? I could do that.
2: But Stacy, you're sort of suggesting a hypothetical here.
0: Do you do that?
2: And you can imagine that it's
3: possible. I'm also late on my period.
0: Yeah.
1: Ouch.
2: You could imagine that it's possible, right? You could imagine that you could get something on your hands, and your hands could then get it inside. That's of course possible. Highly unlikely, but it's possible.
3: what if I am? How can I lose it?
0: You got to run really fast.
1: Stand on your head.
0: What did you do? Randy will eat it for breakfast.
1: Out to it. You know I will.
0: What is high protein?
1: That's right.
0: What do you? What did you do? Did you do that? Did you get something on your hands and then put it up yourself?
3: I didn't realize it until after.
0: What were you doing to
2: Bogus.
0: Your... Yeah.
2: Yeah.
0: Nah. We don't buy it. Stacy.
1: I buy it.
3: Yeah?
0: We're calling you a liar. Randy... Randy believes you, but we're calling you a liar.
1: Buyer beware.
0: Liar, buyer, pants on fire. That's what I say.
2: It's not.
0: Yeah, who would do this?
2: You wouldn't.
0: Yeah, it's not hooking up. Sorry, baby. We don't believe you. All right, good time. So nice try.
2: If you're late, get a pregnancy test. Go to Planned Parenthood. Yeah. I like the acting.
0: No, she wasn't lying. She'd say she wasn't lying, but instead she was is indignation, gasps of indignation.
2: Stacey, anyone who had this problem, go ahead and get a pregnancy test and go to Planned Parenthood if there's a problem. There is still a chance for adoption.
0: Let's ask
2: like
0: a question for the Macho Man here. Russell?
4: Yeah.
0: You got a question for the Macho Man?
4: Yes, I do.
0: What's up?
4: Okay, Macho Man.
1: Hey, Russell, what's up?
4: I know why all the five-year-old kids know where you're from.
1: Originally from Chicago, but I'm living in Treasure Island, Florida right now.
4: I recognize your voice.
0: Oh, from Cartoon Network?
4: Yeah, from Dexter's Laboratory.
1: Yeah, there you go.
2: What do you do?
1: That's one of them.
4: He did the wrestler voice.
0: Well, that's a stretch.
1: I forgot about that one. Yeah.
2: Love Dexter's Laboratory.
4: I was also wondering if you were going to do another one of those, maybe in the future.
1: Oh, possibly. All
2: you know what's
1: music
2: weird?
1: Right
2: do, you have, do you have kids?
1: No.
2: When you live, you know, kids, you start living through their entertainment and stuff. And I would give anything to be a voice in these cartoons. It's crazy.
0: Yeah.
2: It'd be so much fun.
0: Well, you could do that.
2: Do Dexter's Laboratory?
0: Something.
2: I'm
0: going to
2: pursue that.
0: Macho Man, what about the family? What about the kids? What about the wife?
1: Was married one time and got a divorce.
0: Weren't you married to a wrestling chick?
1: Yes, Miss Elizabeth, and she passed away about four months ago.
0: That's right.
1: Just something went down, you know what I mean? Just OD type of thing, you know what I mean? I think it was vodka and something, you know, barbiturate type of thing.
0: How long were you guys divorced before that happened?
1: About 10 years. We had separation and closure, you know, and then we went our different ways, and, you know, it was all good, you know, as far as, you know, saying hello and being cordial to each other. But
2: was she going with the substances when you were with her?
1: No, not at all.
2: You got going with
1: her. Yeah, and you never know if what you read is true, you know what I mean? Let me just say that, you know what I mean? It's not cool to me.
0: Wow.
1: Because the media, you know, never's.
0: Yeah.
1: But
0: how are you doing with that? Does that freak you out?
1: That freaked me out. Well, you know, it's, you know, just any time that, Mr. Perfect was a wrestler, you know what I mean, that just passed away not too long ago, real good buddy of mine, and I did a tribute song to him on the album.
0: Now,
1: you know?
0: Wasn't the guy fell?
1: No, that was Owen Hart.
0: That was
1: Owen Hart. That was a tragedy.
0: Yeah, what happened
1: that guy was so cool. I got chill bumps on that. Boy,
0: what happened to Mr. Perfect?
1: Nobody knows. Nobody knows. Just 44 years old, has four kids.
2: Oh.
1: You know what I mean? And just the coolest dude to hang around. You know, like, you know, making the time go by and having fun and just, I mean, entertain the people over the television as a wrestling character, but at the same time was so down to earth. Hmm. You know what I mean? It just, you know, just...
0: Wow.
1: Just too much, man. You know what I mean? It just, that's the way it goes, you know?
0: Yeah, well, I'm guessing, wrestling, I don't know who lives longer or shorter, like ex-football players or ex-wrestlers. Although, Freddie Blassie just died recently, right? And he made
2: 96.
0: It to a sort of ripe old age. He did Pencil Neck Geek when he was 50 in 1971 or something. Yeah. So he's been around for a while.
2: Yeah.
0: But I don't know. Is there, and what about that? Because, we got to go to break. But, I mean, there's this whole thing with, like, ex-football players where these guys just pack on the weight and they get unhealthy and they're 400 pounds and they keel over in their 50s.
1: They're trying to draw a correlation with it, you know, with wrestling and everything. But I don't think so. I think it's an individual thing for everybody, individual choice. I think everybody's got their power of choice, you know, and, you know. You never know. You don't know what the big picture is. You know?
0: Well, that's why you got to make hay while the sun shines. Yes, Drew?
2: Yes, Adam.
0: All right.
2: While the sun shines.
0: We're going to... what time is it?
1: It was nighttime.
0: All right. Well, let's not make any hay tonight. But tomorrow...
1: It's daytime in Tokyo.
0: When the sun comes up, that's right. Those Japs are making hay.
1: That's right.
2: Making hay.
0: We'll take ourselves a little break. We'll be right back after this.

0: Hey, everybody, it's Loveline. I'm Adam. That's Dr. Drew. Phone number 1-800-LOVE-191. Kelly Osbourne will be in here tomorrow night. Randy, Macho Man Savage, as I call him. You guys know him as Macho Man Randy Savage. Drew, I know that's how you always say it. He's got a CD out. Drew thought about talking for a second. Be a Man is the name of the CD. We'll hear something else off of that new CD in just a couple of few.
1: Awesome.
0: I got a question. No, I want to talk to this guy.
2: He saw
0: Windy City Heat. That was a movie we produced and created that's on Comedy Central last night. I think they're going to rerun it sparingly.
2: I want to get a DVD of it.
0: Drew went to the Windy City Heat premiere last night. Blown away, yes, Drew?
2: Blown away.
0: Amazing piece of filmmaking.
2: Disturbed all day. Disturbed. Laughing and disturbed.
0: Thinking
1: I
0: want to
1: check that out.
0: You
1: got to
0: see that.
1: I got to check that out.
0: Yeah, you will love it.
2: It's like it's truly like nothing else you've ever seen.
0: Yeah.
2: Truly.
0: Thank you.
2: Yeah.
0: Michael?
3: Yeah?
0: You're 13?
3: Yeah. What's the funniest movie ever made?
0: Really?
1: Would you check it out?
0: You saw Windy City Heat last night?
3: Oh, yes.
2: At Comedy Central, do they let all the F and S words fly?
0: I think they just beeped out all the swear words, right, Michael?
3: Yeah, but
2: that'd be every third word.
0: Yeah. So, were you inspired?
3: I was inspired by the Oklahomos.
0: Oh yeah, that was the name of the movie.
2: Oklahoma.
0: Yeah, in the movie, actually, the guy who does SpongeBob, Tom Kenny, plays the gay. Wardrobe specialist who tries to get the main character to
1: Hogan
0: put on
1: could have done that.
0: Some chaps. Yeah, it was really bad. I mean, really good bad. Right, Drew?
2: Mm-hmm.
0: All right. Let's really one funny. More thing. Michael?
3: Yeah?
0: All right. So good. I'm glad you enjoyed it.
3: Oh, your finest piece of work.
0: Thank you. I don't, I should get barely any credit for it. It's not my idea.
1: Take
3: He's
1: it
3: like
1: anyway.
3: Your bud, but okay. He throws javelin.
0: Oh, yeah. Well, he's watching it. Yeah. I don't even know where to begin. I'm on the lot as myself where they're filming Windy City Heat, and I'm dressed as a gladiator, and I have full chest plate and helmet with the bristle brush on top of it and everything, and I have a huge dog that I'm dragging around, and they want to know what I'm doing on there, and I tell them we're doing a dog gladiator buddy film. And I tell him it's called Air Caligula, and it's like Air Bud, except for instead of chasing a basketball, he chases a javelin. And it's good times. It's good. You had to be there, Randy.
2: The point is that this guy who thinks he's starring in the film doesn't miss a beat, doesn't...
0: Yeah, believes I'm on the lot
2: doesn't
0: shooting.
2: Seem the slightest bit disturbed by what Adam has just described and keeps going.
0: Larissa?
4: Yeah?
0: You're 16?
4: Yes.
0: What's up?
4: Well, me and this guy I'm going out with, we started having sex, and, he doesn't finish, and he doesn't know why, and I don't know why.
2: Is he on medication?
4: No.
2: You sure?
4: Mm-hmm.
2: And how long does he try before he gives up?
4: We go for a while.
2: How long?
4: Gosh, hours.
2: Wow.
0: Hours.
1: What's the problem?
2: But for most women, more than about 10 women, it's just ouch. Yeah. For most women.
0: Yeah, that's what I tell myself. Yeah. Except for I say 2 minutes.
1: Right. But time distortion.
0: That's right. Now, what is time anyway?
1: That's
0: you know
1: right.
0: what I mean? What is it?
2: It's a human construct. What?
0: Yes, yes. Was there time before somebody invented a calendar and a wristwatch?
2: And a penis?
0: I don't think so. And a penis?
1: Sundial.
0: Larissa, that came before the wristwatch?
1: Did it?
0: I think it might.
2: The Flintstone, they wore it on their wrist.
0: That's
2: they?
0: Right. Hey, so, Larissa.
4: Yeah.
0: Let's see. Does he masturbate?
4: Not often.
0: Huh. maybe that's he's got to get himself in some kind of training.
2: Yeah, how old
0: ritual.
2: Is he?
4: He's 17.
0: Wow, maybe there's a brain tumor.
4: That's
2: yeah. This is disturbing or confusing to us.
0: Yeah, 17 and doesn't masturbate often.
4: Yeah,
1: I was ahead of my time. I think.
2: How often do you guys have sex?
4: Like a couple times a week, maybe.
0: Mm-hmm.
4: And it's kind of like unsatisfying for me, and like I don't know, it's frustrating.
2: Unsatisfying. This is again, difference between men and women. Unsatisfying for her because he doesn't finish.
4: Yeah.
0: Really? Well, does he give you oral sex?
4: He does. Yeah.
2: No, there's none of that.
1: There's no I'm doing.
0: Yeah, you don't enjoy that.
2: The receptivity experience doesn't get completed unless. You
0: do you not enjoy the oral sex?
4: Well, I do, and he does, but I don't know.
2: All right, look.
0: I don't know. Look, do you like this guy?
4: I do.
0: Okay, tell him Dr. Drew said to beat off.
2: Is he wearing a condom?
0: Uh-oh.
2: Good question.
0: Hold on. That was a good question, but Drew, you're not supposed to announce
4: sometimes
0: good question after your own question.
2: Somebody's got to do it.
0: That's a wrestling move. You'd be the pompous doctor. Does he wear a condom? Oh, good question. Thanks, me. Yeah. And then you pull out the tongue depressor and say, we're going in the back door. All right.
2: Does he wear a condom?
4: Sometimes.
2: Sometimes. And when he doesn't wear a condom, does the performance change?
4: Not really.
2: And when did this start happening to him?
4: I don't know. He said
2: blah, blah, blah, blah.
0: Yeah, look, she doesn't know anything.
2: I don't know. Maybe. Whatever.
0: There's this thing, and it strikes like one out of every four teenagers, more men than women, but it seems to be a fair amount of women as well, especially the ones that call this show. That's just sort of apathetic, confused, tired teenager thing where, like,
2: helpless.
0: They ask you a question, and you know, like, so it's like they go, it's like if they pulled their car into a mechanic and they said, it's not running right. And you said, well, is it overheating? And they went,
2: no, it's, I don't know.
0: Yeah. They're almost a little put off that you're even asking them more follow up questions about a question they brought up. Yeah, and then it's just all these sort of vague. Oh, I don't know. It's almost they're just running out of steam with their own question.
2: They're wanting to be fixed. They want you to fix them magically.
1: Can you be a bit more vague?
0: Yeah.
1: Multiple choice type of situation.
2: That have a certain amount of emptiness and certain kinds of character logic issues, they expect you to come in and just fix them.
0: Yeah. Well, it's not going to work.
2: It doesn't. No,
0: it takes hard work.
2: You've got to gain some insights. You've got to initiate some change yourself.
0: Yeah.
2: You got to take action.
1: Work on it all the time.
0: Oh, yeah. The macho man is first. He looks in the mirror for a good long time in the morning.
2: He does a pose down.
0: Does a pose down. Pose down in the mirror
1: every morning and every night.
0: But then it's right to the therapist's office where he does another pose down.
1: That's right.
0: For 50 minutes, and then it's to the chiropractor where he does the pose down, and then he goes to church where he poses down for final pose.
1: That's right.
0: All right, let's.
1: I resemble all those remarks.
0: Let's have a question for the macho man, Ernest.
5: Yeah.
0: You're 18.
1: The excitement.
5: Yeah. Hey, I'm Drew. What's up?
0: What's happening? You have a question for the Macho Man?
5: Yeah. Hey, Macho Man. How you doing?
1: Hey, man. What's up?
5: Yeah. My question is, are we going to see any time soon Return to the Ring, or are you through with wrestling forever?
1: If Hogan accepts the challenge, I'm there. If not, I'm all about the music.
0: Because you've done everything you need to do.
1: Right. I'm satisfied with everything the way it went down, and just got one little personal grudge, you know, that was started by him, and I'm counterpunching.
0: And now you seem like I'm sure you've had your share of injuries, but you're not in a wheelchair. I mean, you're moving around pretty good.
1: Right, no complaints, you know what I mean? When you use your body as a battery ram for all those years, it's the nature of the beast, you know what I mean? Some people get on the air and they talk about A to Z, you know, what happened to them, but I'm not all about that. You know, if you can, you know, climb in the ring, just do the deal. Entertain the people one time. Do it the real way.
0: God bless you. Ernest?
5: Yeah.
0: You like wrestling?
5: Yeah, I like it.
0: Who's your second favorite wrestler?
1: There
0: besides,
1: you go.
0: Besides the Macho Man.
1: I'm liking that.
5: Well, Macho Man's one of my favorites, but my top favorite is Stone Cold.
0: Oh, please.
1: He's a good dude.
0: He's good people.
1: Yeah, he's good people.
0: He's good people.
1: Right, there you go.
0: What about the Honky Tonk Man?
5: Yeah, he's cool, too.
0: Okay.
5: Like,
0: what about the Iron Sheik?
5: She's good.
0: What about the British Bulldogs?
5: Yeah, I like the British Bulldog when he used to wrestle.
0: Okay. Anybody else I can feed you, or are you going to come up with a few?
2: No,
5: there's that new wrestler, Brock Lesnar.
0: Yeah.
5: Macho Man, I don't know if he's seen him yet.
0: Yeah. Have you seen, what do you think of the new guys?
1: I think they're working hard. I know the trips that they're making all around the world, and I think it's all positive, man. I think they're, you know, busting their asses. You know what I mean?
0: Who is the best beside you?
1: I'll tell you who I think the best is, and I'd say I'd narrow it down to two guys because of leadership in the dressing room and not trying to stir it up. You know, it's The Rock.
0: Honky Tonk Man.
1: The Rock and The Undertaker.
0: Oh, The Undertaker.
1: Yeah, they go in there and they shake hands with everybody, and they're, you know, it's hard enough to be away from your families rather than, you know, getting off, you know, just disturbing everybody and just, you know, getting involved and, you know, stirring it up. You know,
0: what I like about The Undertaker, I like his ghoulish henchman, the guy who wears the tie, he's all white and his eyes are all bugged out and he's all chubby.
1: Paul Bearer.
0: Paul Bear.
1: That's right. There you go. Yeah. Yeah, he was cool. Yeah.
0: Yeah, he's good people, Paul Bear.
1: Good people. He is good people. Massively.
0: He is a guy. He's got the belly slopping over the pants. He's real doughy. I mean, he paints himself white. I mean, it looks like he's rigor mortis has set in quite a number of years ago. He's got these bugged out eyes.
1: You know, he really did the funeral thing.
0: Oh yeah,
1: yeah, he really did. You know, yeah. Most people are playing a part or whatever, but he was really the deal. Quadruple chin.
0: What about Jake the Snake?
1: Are you asking me?
0: Yeah,
1: he's all right. You know what I mean? He had his run, and just.
0: Yeah, he seemed like he would have smelled. Smelly guy, Jake the Snake. And I'm trying to think.
1: The snake bit me one time.
0: Oh, really?
1: Wow. Yeah, and it was supposed to be devenomized, and like 5 days later, my arm swelled up.
2: I was going to say, yeah, well, human bites are horrible.
1: Oh, my God. Yeah, it was a snake bite. Snake bite.
0: Oh, not him.
1: King
0: the
1: Cobra.
0: Snake bit him.
1: King Cobra.
0: Jake the Snake had a snake.
1: Oh, right, my God. And it bit me. You know, and I actually knew what was going to happen. I got tied up in the ropes, and, you know, it was part of the script. And then it was supposed to be devenomized and everything, and my arm just blew up twice its size. And, man, I got scared. I ran into the hospital, and then, you know, told him the deal, you know, antibiotics and everything. But the real, the windup of the story is 12 days later, the snake died.
0: Wow.
1: It really did, man. It's like...
0: He got some of that...
2: Randy's essence.
1: That's right. So watch it.
0: Well, wait a second. I thought Jake the Snake had a python that he wore around his neck.
1: At different times, different snakes.
0: Different snakes.
2: It was the cobra that got him.
1: Cobra.
0: Yeah, because his name wasn't Jake the specific snake.
1: No, that's right.
0: Jake the Snake. Yeah,
1: that's right.
0: Snake.
1: There you go.
2: Yeah.
0: Any reptile that fell into the snake nomenclature would work for Jake the Snake,
2: sure,
0: right?
2: Of course.
0: So he had a cobra?
1: Yep.
0: Oh, that's bad times.
1: I know it.
0: Cobras are scary.
2: And what were you thinking? And what was going through your head when you read, you know, you figure, I've got to get bitten by the snake?
1: Well, you know, Vince had that silver tongue talking to me about it. I'm questioning it, you know. I said, okay, bring me a half a case of beer in the dressing room, right? Wow. So I can have a drink of courage before I go out there and do this deal.
0: How do you know where the snake's going to bite you and stuff?
1: They put it toward my arm, you know what I mean? And it actually bit my arm, and they wouldn't let go. You wouldn't let go. And then,
0: yeah.
1: They wouldn't even show it on TV. They put a big red X over it.
0: Oh,
1: you know,
0: no.
1: And I'm going like, what the hell?
0: Here's the whole thing about anything like that, which is, let's face it, anyone can be bit by a snake. A schoolgirl can be bit by a snake and handle it. She doesn't know she's going to be bit by the snake. It's the part,
1: anyone can
0: get hit in the nuts with a fastball, but who's going to stand there with their hands on their hips while the pitcher winds up to hit him in the nuts
1: you
0: with a fastball?
1: You feel my pain, don't you?
0: Yes.
1: I'm telling you.
2: I'm thinking about the red cross over the snake's mouth as it bit Randy. Probably to satisfy the animal rights activists, not to censor anything anybody else might see.
0: The people that are watching wrestling want to see
1: the human rights.
0: The
1: animal won.
0: Wow,
2: it's interesting.
0: Oh man, a cobra strike! I would just go nuts. I couldn't believe it. Wow, that's Huevos.
1: Right, wrestling Andre the Giant was like that. You know, he either liked you or didn't like you. And
0: really?
1: He didn't like me. You know what I mean? And knowing I had to wrestle him.
0: Now, he just didn't like you. Why?
1: If he didn't like you, he didn't like you to the grave.
0: Right.
1: That's just the way Andre was.
0: There are a handful of guys who just sort of... There's a certain amount of guys in their life that they like. There's a certain amount of guys that they don't like. And it's a little bit of a spin of the cosmic wheel as to who they're going to like and who they're not going to like.
2: Flawed,
0: once they think that way, though, that's it, because then they would be wrong if they found out you were nice.
1: There's no compromise right there, yeah.
0: So he didn't like you for one reason or another.
1: Oh, man, it was just like, I got beat up by my house. I had to travel all the way around the world to get beat up, you know what I mean? It's just like travel to get beat up.
0: Now, he must have been 550 pounds.
1: He was exactly 7'5", 550 pounds, right?
0: Oh,
2: and he just drop on you?
1: Oh, man, he was just like, I mean, he could beat up seven of me, you know what I mean? He was just like crazy strong.
0: Really?
1: I mean, just unbelievable.
0: Really?
1: I mean, they have pictures of him, you know, walking people out of bars with a smile on his face. I mean, he just has hands like catcher's mitts and stuff.
2: Would he work out a lot to build the strength?
1: No, not at all. He was a giant. He didn't have to do anything like that.
2: God.
1: He didn't have to. In fact, they put him in the Washington Redskins for a tryout, you know what I mean? And nobody could do nothing with him. Nobody could do nothing, but he didn't play. Imagine that, you know what I mean? But he was just
2: standing in the line. He's
0: just standing there. Yeah, probably wasn't horribly mobile.
1: He was incredible, man.
0: I saw the whole story on him. But it's always great when they tell you how much he eats, and he liked
1: and drink.
0: He liked the booze
1: too.
0: Yeah,
1: man.
0: So he drank.
2: He reminds me of Fletch from Pennywise.
0: Yeah, except for another 150 pounds but and another same, foot.
2: But not another 300 pounds. You know what I mean? Fletcher's is the same.
0: No, but the Fletch from Pennywise is 385, 300 pounds. This guy's got another 250 pounds on him. I mean, he's coming in at 550.
2: Wow.
0: A guy who's 6'7", 6'8", and 325 pounds is a mountain.
2: Yeah.
0: A guy who's 550 and 7'5", that's off the
1: And this guy and his date could move, too.
2: Really?
1: Yeah, so that's crazy. Hogan was smart. He'd buy him six bottles of wine before his matches, you know. He told me to do the same. I said, I'm not gonna give him six bottles of wine, and then he goes and beats me up anyway. Yeah. You know what I mean? It's like no difference. I'm out six bottles of wine.
0: And he would, he would drink. Like, I mean, they would say, like, he'd go out to eat like, five chickens and six loaves of bread and have, like, seven bottles of wine. I mean,
1: all those stories are true, too. He was just, like, incredible.
0: Well, I mean, you look at it this way. If a guy can be 195 pounds, drink a bottle of wine with dinner and be okay with it. You know, you build your tolerance up a little. No problems, you know. So imagine if you've been drinking, you like the booze, you're a Frenchman, for Christ's sake, and you're 550 pounds. You're drinking a case of wine. Oh, it's great. Imagine this guy getting on an airplane sitting next to you. You wouldn't think the airplane would take off. All right, but he's good people. God bless him. May he rest in peace. Let's
1: That's
0: take
1: true.
0: Another
1: I'm
0: call.
1: I'm still scared of him.
0: Yeah, you don't want to say anything.
1: Yeah, I know. I know, man. He'll come up like the Undertaker and get me.
0: Is the Undertaker still wrestling?
1: Yes, he is. Yes, he is. Yep.
0: God bless the Undertaker and Paul Bearer.
1: There you go.
0: Yeah.
1: There you
0: good
1: go.
0: People.
1: They're all good people.
0: All good people. All right, let's talk to...
2: Six.
0: No, let's take six. Who are we talking to here? Medea?
6: Hey, what's up?
0: Hey, you're 20. What's going on?
6: Okay, well, I have never been able to have an orgasm with a guy, like, even oral sex or anything, but I have no problems having an orgasm when I masturbate, and I, like, wanted to know if there was something. I've tried, like, a lot of things to have an orgasm with a guy, and nothing has worked, and I'm kind of worried that maybe I, like, trained myself to have an orgasm, like, masturbating, and I won't be able to.
2: How do you do it by yourself? How do you do it by yourself? What's your technique?
6: How do I do it by myself?
2: How do you do it by yourself?
0: How does she do it by herself? Yes, tell us how.
1: I'm asking, how do you do it by yourself? For those who needs to know.
0: Well, do you use the tub?
2: Vibrator?
6: No, hands.
0: You just diddle. That's good. That's a good realistic way of doing it.
2: Do that.
0: Yeah, can you incorporate that in the lovemaking act?
6: Yeah, I have.
0: Doesn't work?
6: No, not unless I do it.
0: Well, do you have an orgasm?
6: Yeah, if I do it.
0: Yeah, we understand that part. I mean, can the guy be...
1: I want to hear it again, though.
0: Performing... Because Randy's close himself.
1: That's right.
0: If the guy is performing intercourse and he is inside of you and you're diddling yourself, can you have an orgasm?
6: Yeah.
0: All right.
2: There you
0: you're
2: go.
0: Ahead of the game.
2: A lot of women can't even do that.
0: By the way, I count that as one of mine.
1: That's right.
0: You know what I mean? I mean, I count that.
1: You
0: I don't
1: definitely
0: know,
1: get an assist.
0: Hurt.
1: You get an assist.
0: I get an assist.
1: That. That's right.
0: That's right.
1: It all counts.
0: So, look, you're 20. That's ahead of the game.
2: That's good, Medea.
6: Well, what's up? Like, are there different orgasms? Like, are there just clitoral orgasms? And then are there, like...
2: Some women claim they feel something a little different if they're able to have an orgasm during intercourse, but most women aren't able to do that.
0: You have a boyfriend?
6: No.
0: Now, you got to find a boyfriend.
2: Kind of work this stuff out.
0: You work it out. You're fine. You're 20. You're having orgasms left and right.
2: You're ahead of the game.
1: I'm free about 4 o'clock tomorrow.
0: That's right. Just going to get up, have some nice steak and eggs.
1: I'll carb up.
0: What's the matter? Medea, what do you do for a living?
6: I'm a receptionist.
0: Receptionist, all right.
6: Yeah.
0: You do any drugs?
6: Yeah.
0: A little speed, maybe?
6: No speed.
0: All right. What's your drug?
2: Just pot.
6: Pot and, benzodiazepines.
2: Okay, well, we certainly hear drug addiction in your
0: voice.
2: What's
0: the benzodiazepines do for you, Drew?
2: Valium-like drugs.
0: Oh, I can get some of those. Yeah. I can get some of those. All right, Medea, good luck with the orgasm. Find a guy and dial yourself in. That's
2: benzos
0: all.
2: Make it difficult to have orgasm, too, and so does the pot. So,
0: oh, really?
2: That may be part of the problem.
0: Here's the thing. a lot of 20-year-old women don't have an orgasm anyway. So if you have an orgasm with a guy, even if you're sort of doing it manually.
2: You have a guy in the room. You know what I mean?
0: Yeah.
1: Even in the same state.
0: Well, yeah. Yeah.
2: That's how it counts, that.
0: Yeah, I count that. And again, the assist thing. I like that.
2: Yeah.
0: I mean, here's what I count. It's like in hockey. You get a point. You know what I mean? If you score a goal, you get 2 points. You give an assist, you get 1 point.
1: Right.
0: Yeah. You know what I mean? So every two assists, it's like getting a goal.
7: Yeah. They stopped doing that like 15 years ago, though.
0: Oh, they stopped doing that? No.
1: We're gonna bring it back.
0: Yeah. We got to bring it back so I can feel good about my sexual practices. What do they do now, Anderson? No,
7: it's
0: more
7: just
0: points?
7: A point for an assist and a point for a goal.
2: Yeah.
0: Same point for scoring.
1: I like that.
0: That's
1: equal.
0: Even better.
1: That's better. We're down with that.
0: All right, I'm way ahead. Now I got to go get my books open and recalculate things
1: feel
0: completely.
1: Feel macho.
0: Macho man, Randy
2: you
0: Savage
2: have a score
0: is here.
2: Five, Adam.
0: Yes. I feel a hat trick coming on tonight.
1: That's right.
0: He is here. Be a Man, name of the CD. We'll hear something else off of that CD after this. There, buddy. It's Loveline. I'm Adam. That's Dr. Drew. Phone number 1-800-LOVE-191. Kelly Osborne in here tomorrow night. The Macho Man, Randy Savage, in here tonight.
1: In the house.
0: And we're going to hear something off the new CD, Be a Man, in just 1 second. We should probably talk to Kat, who's been on hold for 109 minutes. Actually, let's not talk to her until exactly.
1: So close.
0: Well, let's get to exactly 110 minutes, all right?
2: We got 28 seconds.
0: All right.
1: It's foreplay. A form of foreplay.
0: Yeah. I just didn't think of what we would talk about for the next 20 seconds.
2: Nothing.
0: Yeah.
1: Let's 17, just, 16, have, 15.
0: Why can't we have a little quiet reflection on the radio? You know what I mean?
2: Let's have some right now.
0: Gab, gab, gab, gab, gab.
1: Blah, blah, blah, blah, blah.
0: Yeah. Let's all just go inside for a minute. Let's just focus on some of the things we need to accomplish in life.
2: Oh, 110.
0: Oh, okay. Well, screw that. Kat?
8: Hello?
0: You're 18?
8: 19.
0: 19. Well, you were 18 when you called 110 minutes ago, right?
1: Happy birthday to you.
0: What's up?
8: I was wondering, actually, what it means when a guy tells you he's addicted to you.
2: It means he likes you a lot. It means he's stalking you, in fact.
8: No, he's not stalking me. He said more along the lines that he was addicted to... how do I put this?
0: The sex?
8: Yeah.
0: Okay. Turn down the TV or whatever's going on in the background there, Kat.
8: Okay, hold on.
0: Yeah. I'm not going to blame her because she's been on hold.
1: Now we're on hold.
8: I got it.
0: It's a good ironic twist of fate. All right, so, Kat, is this your boyfriend?
8: Not really.
0: Who is he?
8: Playtoy?
0: Playtoy.
8: Yeah.
1: Boy toy.
0: Where'd your dad go? He abandoned the family?
8: Huh?
2: Worse.
0: Yeah, where's your dad?
8: I asked family to leave the room.
0: Where's your dad?
8: He's outside.
0: Outside?
8: Yeah.
0: You're calling from Texas, so it's 1:30 in the morning there?
8: Yeah.
0: He's outside? What's he doing? Working on his short game?
2: He's in his
0: chipping? Yeah, what's he doing outside?
8: I have no idea.
2: Smoking crack?
0: What?
1: Looking through the window.
0: Yes, with his pants down. Is this your stepfather?
8: No, my real dad.
0: Your real dad? What's he do for a living?
8: He's disabled.
0: He's disabled.
2: He takes Vicodin all the time.
0: What happened? He's hooked on Vicodin?
8: No. He's got real arthritis.
0: He's got arthritis?
2: That takes Vicodin.
8: Really bad arthritis, yeah. It runs in our family.
0: Oh, really? Does he take a lot of pain pills?
8: California, the weather messed him up.
0: The weather messed him up?
8: Yeah, we moved to Texas and it's cold here.
0: Oh, I see. All right, so he has arthritis and he can't work.
8: Right.
0: All right, is he a good guy?
8: Yeah, real good guy.
0: Treats you right?
8: Yeah.
1: Is he addicted to you?
8: No.
0: Okay.
2: Does he have? Wait a minute, Kat. Here we go. Now, does he have rheumatoid arthritis?
8: Yes.
2: He has rheumatoid, so he has deforming arthritis.
8: Right.
2: How does he get around?
8: He's still walking right at the moment. He's supposed to be having back surgery, but he's afraid of doctors.
0: He got out of his car at noon. He's still trying to get in the house, Drew. You understand?
2: Yeah.
0: He's not moving that fast.
2: And he doesn't take any pain medication?
8: He takes pain medication.
2: Okay, well, that's what we said in the first
0: place.
2: And
0: what do you mean afraid of doctors?
2: He just wants to stop the pain medicine.
8: He doesn't like doctors.
0: Is he doing? Drew's convinced he's hooked on the pain medication.
8: No.
0: No?
8: No. He don't need surgery.
2: So he takes the pain medication like Rush does.
8: I guess.
0: Yeah. Okay. Well, and, look, whatever. Look, don't try to talk her into saying her dad's a junkie.
2: Well,
0: who
2: because
0: cares?
2: I need to break through her denial. She's really, really out there. Listen, rheumatoid arthritis causes mangling of your hands. They dislocate, and they look like, you know, something you'd see in sort of a... Yeah, look, that's osteoarthritis.
0: You end up looking like Randy.
2: He can't pick up forks and things like that.
0: But you get a Slim Jim contract and you're cool.
2: So he has that. He has that where he can't make his hands are mangled.
8: Pretty much yes.
1: No. Pretty much yes.
2: He probably has this. Yes.
0: Okay. Well, what's a Macho Man have? Let's see those hands. Let's see those hands.
1: Yeah, catcher's hands.
2: That's osteoarthritis.
0: Oh yeah. We just you end up looking like. No. Plug your ears, Randy, but you end up looking like you're retard. I mean, your hands. The rest of you look like a genius. Your hands look like you're retarded. But the head, genius. Head looks like a genius. Hand looks like a tart. Is that what that is? Bicep looks like a muscle man.
2: Yeah.
0: No, it's good. It's a good thing. But you got to be looking at the mongoloid look, right? Yeah. It's sort of it's nice, though.
1: It's fashionably acceptable at this point.
0: No, it works. It works on you.
1: Thank you.
0: All right. So, Kat.
8: Yes.
0: So, all right. So, what's your question then? This guy worships you, but he's not your boyfriend.
2: My dad must have been an alcoholic growing up. Must have been.
8: He's not my boyfriend. He's kind of like a boy toy, and he's telling me he's addicted to me.
0: All right. You big gal? I'm getting big gal.
8: No.
0: No?
8: No.
0: What are you coming in at?
8: I weigh about 135.
0: 135?
8: Mm-hmm.
0: You're 4 foot one?
8: 5'11 and a half.
0: Wow. That's nice. Maybe Dad is outside the window. All right, so what? He's addicted to you. What's the deal? What's the question?
8: I've never had a guy told me he was addicted to me before.
0: Yeah, well, you're 18.
8: I'm
0: there's going to be a lot of stuff that happens to you that hasn't happened to you before.
2: Did you try to tell him you didn't want to have sex anymore?
8: Oh, no.
0: All right, so just date the guy. Why are you bothering us?
8: Because I wasn't exactly sure how to take a guy telling me he's addicted to me. I'm not a pain medication, I'm not a drug, and I'm not a cigarette. How can you become addicted to a person?
0: There's something going on. Yeah, Kat, you got something going on with you. Look, here's all I'm saying, Kat. You can tell us whatever you want to tell us over the radio. All we do is sit around and listen. All we do is listen our whole lives. Like a mechanic listening to an engine, tell you got a spun bearing, can tell you you've lost some oil pressure, can tell you need a ring job. He knows. I said ring, not rim. He knows what's going on. He knows what's going on with that engine. And you could tell him, oh, no, it's running fine, it's brand new, everything's great. But he can just tell you by listening something's up. We're listening to you, Kat, and we know something's up. And we can spend another 10 minutes trying to get to it, or we can just cut our losses.
2: Or you can just tell us what's going on. We know it's in relation to men. We know your dad may be an addict. I wonder if was an alcoholic when you were growing up. That kind of thing would sort of explain what we're hearing.
8: No, see, my mom was a drug addict.
2: Okay, there we go.
0: All right.
2: All right, we got it. Thank you.
0: And your mom's out of the picture.
8: My mom's out of the country.
0: And a drug addict.
2: One of the rule of thumbs. All right. One of the rule of thumbs
0: that's
2: we have.
0: That's coming together.
2: Well, there's more. One of the rule of thumbs we have in our program is we've never seen a woman addict who wasn't married to an addict. He comes in for treatment. If a woman is severe enough that she needs treatment, husband's addicted too.
0: Okay, but there are plenty of husbands that are addicted where the woman isn't.
2: Correct.
0: But if the woman's addicted, chances are the husband is too. But he got out of this one.
2: Yeah,
0: I think. What's your mom doing in Canada?
8: She was deported for smuggling marijuana out of Mexico.
0: Oh, perfectly normal, perfectly healthy. Same thing happened to my mom.
2: Of course.
0: True.
2: Randy, your mom.
1: I'm in vogue.
0: Doing time, right?
1: Thank you.
0: It was heroin, but it's still smuggling. Still
1: high five, man.
0: Gloves.
1: High five.
0: We've all been there.
1: All right.
0: So she's deported. She's in Canada trying to smuggle weed. Your dad's got it. You might be an addict too, Kat.
8: I am not.
2: Well, you might inherit that.
0: You might have that gene. Yeah.
8: Why would I want to tell a guy I've had a crush on forever?
0: Who's that?
8: Macho Man.
0: Oh,
1: I like it.
0: Now it's all good. All right,
1: it's all good.
0: All right. Listen, Kat. Yeah. Here's what we're gonna do. Here's what I'm saying. There's two kinds of calls. Okay. There are the kinds of calls where you're like a super tanker, and you're transporting oil, and you want to do all the preventative stuff so there's not trouble. Do the double hull,
2: no
0: spills, all stuff. Then there's the drunk guy who already caught it on the coral, and now it's about containing the oil that's already leaking out into the sound.
2: Cat's containment job.
0: You want to contain.
2: Yeah.
0: We got to get the buoys out.
2: Yeah.
0: Okay, you need to not get pregnant.
2: Right.
0: And you need not to get strung out or hooked on anything.
2: Right, which she's going to.
0: Which you,
2: she's on
0: well,
2: her
0: she
2: way.
0: May
2: we
0: have
2: feel it.
0: The capacity for because of the family. I'm just playing a hunt with the mom muling in the weed from Mexico and being detained in Canada. All right, so you need to don't get pregnant.
2: Don't get strung out.
0: Get a job, fight to keep it, get out of the house.
2: Yeah.
0: Find Jesus Christ. High protein, low carb. Low carb, but don't cut out the carb.
2: Low carbs late in the day.
1: Yeah, that's right, late in the day.
0: Late in the day. Bring them down. Taper down.
1: Taper down
0: the carb.
2: High protein.
0: Protein
2: need protein.
0: Shake. You need protein.
2: No alcohol.
0: No alcohol. All right? All right.
1: And see me in the morning.
0: That's right. We're going to hear a song, another delightful, I would guess this one's more of a ballad, off of...
1: I have a ballad on there, by the way.
0: Be a Man CD, which is the Macho Man Randy Savage's new CD. And, I see, okay. I was going to pronounce this, but this is actual capitalized letters. This is called Are You Ready?

0: Macho Man, Randy Savage. Be a Man is the name of the CD. Are you ready? A good song.
1: Thank you.
0: Yeah, Appreciate that. Enjoyed that one. Randy was telling us how they're playing at the beginning of the NFL game last week.
1: During one of the timeouts.
0: One of the timeouts.
1: TV timeouts, you know.
0: Washington Redskins, Philadelphia Eagles.
2: Yeah. Routinely being played during a football game.
0: Yeah.
1: There you go.
0: Good good music to buy beer by. And possibly punch guys. All right. We got to take a break. Macho Man Randy Savage in here tonight. Kelly Osbourne in here tomorrow night. Same guest. I don't know why we need both of them. Same person.
2: Same guy, yeah. Same
0: girl.
2: Same woman, same guy.
0: Same guy. I mean guy. I mean girl. But you know what I'm saying.
1: I got other personalities I can come in as, too. I'm a head case.
0: We're going to take ourselves a little break. Have multiple orgasms. Recovery times. All right.
1: That's me.
0: That's Bill. Yeah, that's no good. I thought that was a chick. All right, we got good questions, right, Drew?
2: Lots of them.
0: Maybe the best you've seen in 20 years?
2: At least. At least.
0: All right, all after this. Hey, buddy, it's Loveline. I'm Adam. That's Dr. Drew. Phone number 1-800. Oh, forget about that. It's too late for you guys to call. The Macho Man, Randy Savage, is here tonight. Be a Man, name of the CD. I expected... you know, the Super Bowl shuffle when I heard that Randy was coming out with the CD. I thought it was going to be a novelty thing. Not a novelty record.
2: Not at all.
1: Committed to the project.
0: Wow. Yes. That's nice.
1: Having fun.
0: It's nice for us, too, because usually when folks who aren't musicians come out with a CD, we have to sit here and go, hey, that's something. You know, you get stuff like, there you go. There you go. Let's go to the phones. Drew, let's go to the phones. Hurry. We got to go to the phones. There you go.
1: It's like damning you with faint praise.
0: Yeah. It's like you can always tell when someone is BSing because they're not very very specific. Like remember my wife overheard you saying that Jimmy saying I took a crap in the shower that one time?
2: Yeah.
0: Yeah. And she said, did you really take a crap in the shower? And I said, I don't know about that. And that's how you know I'm lying.
1: Can you be a bit more vague?
0: Doesn't mean anything.
1: Right.
0: It's something, but it's nothing. It's not a signed confession, but it might as well be, right?
2: Passing time.
0: I don't know about that. All right, let's talk to Bill, who's 21. Bill?
3: How you doing?
0: You want to know if it's possible for girls to have multiple orgasm?
3: Something like that. Yeah. Real quick from the Macho Man, could I get an ooh yeah?
1: Ooh, maybe. Ooh, yeah.
3: Right on.
1: We deliver late.
0: So what's happening, Bill?
1: Maybe.
3: My question here is about...

0: I know that guys, the average refractory period is something like 20 minutes between orgasms. And I've heard that theoretically...
1: That's at your age. That's at your age. But go ahead.
0: Yeah. Right on. And I've heard that theoretically girls are supposed to be instantaneous or something close to that.
1: No, some are not.
0: Okay, because my... and I was wondering if there's any sort of psychological degree to this, because my girlfriend... for example, like if I go down on her, then if I just have sex with her, she can orgasm during sex, which I know is a gift. If I go down on her first, she pretty much can never orgasm during sex. And usually after that, you know, there's usually an hour before she's
2: really... You set the table.
1: Well, no, no.
2: Why not?
1: She orgasms with oral sex, and that's it. She's done.
2: If you go down on her first, she has an orgasm.
1: Many women have a refractory period just like men.
2: Yeah. So she has an orgasm when you go down on her.
0: Yeah, she has an orgasm, and she has an orgasm during sex. Nah. If I don't,
2: you're breaking my heart. Yeah, get lost.
1: Women are a spectrum. men are one thing. Women are a spectrum from almost instantaneous, repeated orgasms to refractoriness, just like men.
2: Yeah, women are a rainbow.
3: You took the words right out of my mouth, right there.
1: Randy was going to say that.
3: I was just going to say
2: women.
3: That.
2: Women are Skittles, and we're milk duds.
1: Yeah.
2: It's just the same
1: emphasis
2: thing.
1: Emphasis on the duds.
2: On the dud part. And the milk, too. I think you could hit milk as well. But they come in many different sizes and colors.
1: Yeah, I think Skittles is too uniform.
3: Isn't it a wonderful thing?
2: Yeah. How about gummy bears? Too uniform again?
1: Yeah. I mean, it's to be like, we got to think of something now.
2: Rolos?
1: Oh, they're all the same.
2: See? I know. That's a dude thing.
1: Yeah, Rolos. We're Rolos. Yes, yes.
2: Yeah. I like a milk dud. Oh, yeah. Where are those milk duds?
1: I love those.
2: You do?
1: Yeah.
2: All right.
1: I'm going to pick the call?
2: Yeah.
1: One.
2: I want to just go, you know, I want to go to a movie theater and eat.
3: So
2: you know
3: close.
2: What I mean?
1: Well, now they have, like, real food.
2: I know. Let me say this. Drew was just...
1: Adam's tired of the call, so it's time for Adam to talk.
3: Here we go.
2: That's
3: right. Here we go.
2: I almost took a call, but then I heard my own voice, and I got up some wood, and now I have to finish. But, I mean, Drew was just telling me... During the break, going down to Pac Bell Stadium over there in San Francisco is amazing because they actually serve real food.
1: Lots of it. And
2: now they serve food everywhere. Like, if you go to high school, you can get McDonald's at some high school. You can get some Carl's Jr. or something. If you go to the stadium, you could get some Pizza Hut or Carl's Jr. or whatever. Okay, not the greatest food, but at least it's food you know of. You know what you want. You order it. All this stuff. And at the movie theaters, too, now you can get decent stuff. How did we make it through our entire lives where somebody said at school, at the ballpark, at the amusement park, in the movie theater,
1: you get
2: super expensive generic crap. You get hot dogs that are sort of white looking that have been boiled on generic buns with crappy accoutrements in the movie theater. Well, if you got $8, you can get some Skittles or something like that. But the popcorn's going to be crappy. You go to the ballpark, you get nothing. How did we make it 35, 50 years of this? You know what I mean? Why? What it took so long to get the goddamn Carl's Jr. over at the ballpark?
3: They raised the bar on us.
2: I know.
3: You have to adapt to change.
2: I'm ready to adapt. I was ready to adapt when I was 10. That's my problem. I'm glad there's decent food now, but I mean, what's up? What took so long?
1: I have no idea.
2: How does
1: that
2: work?
1: Yeah.
2: Somebody decided, well, you want to go to a ball game and you want to sit there for 4 hours and just eat a bunch of horrible crap that you would never eat on the outside? It's as if you're in prison? You can't pack your own crap.
1: Same thing with school.
3: Just be glad we're all having multiple orgasms.
2: Yeah, 20 minutes. That's how long it takes.
1: That's your refractor.
2: My school food was as if they were trying to punish convicts. Yeah. That's what you would do. Just horrible, horrible food that is a sort of cancer-causing crap. Drew, you ate it. You had decent food at your school, though.
1: Oh, no, no, no.
2: No? Good. Macho Man?
3: Misery loves company.
2: What'd you eat? You grew up eating nails and broken glass.
3: Exactly.
2: And dinosaur.
3: That's it. Drink it on down. Take a shot.
1: Steve, what's going on?
2: Slim Jim.
3: That's it. We'll start with a Slim Jim.
1: Steve.
2: Slim Jim. Swizzle stick.
1: What's up?
2: On the dinosaur wee-wee.
3: That X Factor's in there.
1: The dinosaurs have wee-wee, right?
3: Yet to be determined. Yet to be determined.
2: Absolutely.
1: But not wee-wee.
2: Well, hold on a second. Let me say this. You ever see a horse take a leak and it's like, wow,
3: like a racehorse.
2: That's a lot of urine coming out of there all at once. I mean, you'd fill up a 5-gallon bucket in about 30 seconds. Imagine a T-Rex taking a leak.
4: Oh, that's been good time.
2: I mean, they never show it on any of those shows or anything, but the dinosaurs had to pee, right?
3: That's right.
2: And I mean, you see a horse or cow or mule or something, that's a lot of whiz coming out of there.
4: Brontosaurus.
2: It's a lot of Duke coming out there. Well, what's a horse weigh? 1,300 pounds? 1,500 pounds? What's a T-Rex weigh? What's a brontosaurus weigh? Tons. Multiple tons. Imagine a brontosaurus taking a leak. I mean, it had to be just like you're opening up a couple of fire hoses, right? I mean, they never show it on any of those. That's the movie I would see. Dinosaurs crapping in the wild as it was simulated. You know what I mean? Like, what does the Duke, I mean, a horse Duke is a huge pile of Duke, right?
3: So you've seen one of Hogan's matches.
2: I've seen horse Duke. Yeah, Hogan probably takes a pretty good-sized Duke himself.
4: It's like a rhinoceros times 5.
2: All right, it's big flop, right? Yeah. Yeah, but
4: hippo, times 5.
2: Times 5 for the dinosaur? Times 500.
3: Yeah, that's what I was thinking.
2: I mean, the hippo's 2,000 pounds.
4: Yeah, you're
2: this
4: right.
2: Dinosaur's got to be coming in at, you know, 40 tons. And that is a Duke the size of a Winnebago, Drew.
4: Yeah.
2: Think about that.
3: Getting a visual.
2: Yeah. Close your eyes, everybody. They never talk about that.
4: Why not?
3: Why not?
2: I like to talk about that. Yeah, I mean, you've just eaten a brontosaurus. You got to have a 2,000-pound Duke there.
4: Yeah, yeah.
2: Let's get on the internet, figure out how big the brontosaurus was, Drew. How many pounds, all right? We'll get on that. And then let's calculate the Duke. And then we'll do the math when we come back, right? All right.
3: I'm on it already.
2: Macho Man Randy Savage is here. I'm sure he has a laminated cheat sheet in his wallet that has all this information, but we're going to get it right off the internet. We'll be back with that calculation after this. Well, that's the show. Kelly Osbourne tomorrow night. Randy Macho Man Savage tonight. Thank you for coming in, Randy.
3: Not a problem. Thank you for having me. Oh, yeah.
2: Always a pleasure to see you. Be a Man, name of the CD. It is out. Go out and get it. It's a fine, fine effort. And Hulk, if you're listening, Randy's calling you a pussy.
4: Bring it on.
3: Wuss.
2: WrestleMania 20.
3: You
2: so
3: pansy.
2: Until next time, there's Adam Carolla for Dr. Drew saying mahalo.
3: Ooh, maybe.
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2: 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Listener discretion is advised.
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3: Loveline.
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6: Thank you.
5: There we go.
6: There's my mic.

0: 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Tonight, from the Mighty Mighty Boss Tones, Dicky Barrett and Joe Gittleman are both here, and we just couldn't be happier to see the lads. They're going to be, before we get going, on the Leno show, the Tonight Show, tomorrow night. That would be Thursday night, so look for them on that. And the CD, which I now have in my hand, pay attention. What is the release date on this?
1: It just came out a couple weeks back.
0: Oh, it came out?
1: Yeah, it's been out.
0: What the hell? What? How come I don't have one then? Last time you were on the show, it hadn't come out, right?
1: Yeah. And it was before May 2nd. And then on May 2nd, it came out, and now it's after May 2nd.
0: Oh, what the hell am I thinking then? All right. Well, anyway. It's now officially out. You heard it here, kiddies. But listen to the rest of the radio show before you run over to the record store to get in line.
1: Don't bother waiting. Just head on out.
0: Head on out?
1: Yeah.
0: All right, well, listen.
1: Walkman. Where are your Walkman?
0: Listen in the car. The Boston's have a nice big fat tour coming up, and I'm going to give you some of those dates and some of our affiliates where they'll be coming to a town near you. If you're out here in Los Angeles, they're going to be at the Roxy tomorrow. So you're doing Leno, and then you're going to the Roxy.
1: Yeah.
0: Is that true?
1: And then we'll, I believe, here on Leno.
0: Yeah.
1: Through the magic of television.
0: Right, right.
1: Don't break down that wall, Adam.
0: Now, you know, it was really nice. Dickie called me yesterday at the office, I think, and made had a very nice offering, which is I do something with him in the band on Leno, but he pitched it to the people over there, and they promptly shot it down.
2: Did you tell you why?
0: I don't know. I asked Dickie.
1: They didn't want to tell him.
2: They hate him, don't they?
1: They use terms like not funny. We don't get him. And they also said you're obnoxious enough. We don't need the two of you in there.
0: No, seriously, how did the pitch go? What did they say?
1: The pitch, I guess, went through.
0: Tell them what your pitch was initially.
1: The idea was that at the end of we finish the song and I kind of disappear off into the audience, and then you come back and you're wearing the exact same clothes, and Jay says, great job, guys, and then all of a sudden it's just you for no other reason than I thought it would be funny, and, you know, you make me laugh, and when I watch the tape later, I'd pee my pants.
0: I thought I was tremendously flattered that Dickie and the boys would make that overture.
1: But did you think it would be funny?
0: What do you? I didn't care. I was so excited the potential.
1: It was the boys.
0: Leno.
1: It was the boys who shot it down.
0: Oh, I see. It was the rest of the band.
2: It's kind of an experiment. You can find out what the Leno issue is about. They can go back and propose Jimmy.
0: Right.
2: So they take that. Go back and propose me.
0: Right.
2: They take that.
0: Yeah. None of us
2: and
0: have ever done that.
2: Find out. You know what. If they let somebody through, then you find out what the problem is.
1: Who we got?
0: Drew, you're bitter. Yeah, it's a good thing you pay that publicist $1,500 a month, isn't it? How many times you done Leno?
2: Fuck off.
0: But the Boston's have done the Tonight Show a handful of times, right?
1: No, we've never been on that show.
0: Really?
1: On the Carson show years ago.
0: Yeah. Sure. Back. Yeah, back in the mid-70s.
1: Yeah. Steve Allen.
2: Yeah.
1: Steve Allen.
0: Oh, right.
1: A while ago, back when we were in, it was more of a kind of a comedy troupe. Yeah.
0: You guys didn't do Leno with the success of the last CD? I mean,
1: no.
0: All those sold, the tours, all that stuff, never did it?
1: We got the same publicist as Drew.
2: Hey, no kidding. Speaking of publicists and affiliates, I want to tell you something. You know how Live 105 in San Francisco moved us to midnight to 2 a.m.?
0: Yeah.
2: They now have a site on their website where you can vote to move it back to 10 to midnight.
0: Oh, really?
2: www.live105, one word, live105.com. Log into that. Tell them you want it back. Yeah. Maybe it'll happen.
1: I want it during drive time.
0: Yeah. What about, I want it whenever the most kids are listening.
2: Yeah.
0: You know, and not when I say kids, I don't mean high school kids. I mean preschoolers. You know what I mean? I mean kids, almost infants. You know, people that can't drive themselves, themselves, those kind of kids.
2: This email suggests that perhaps a chorus of who knows what goes on in the old vagina would convince them.
0: Oh, really?
2: The movies.
0: All right. Should I bust into that? Who knows what goes on in the old vagina, the old vagina, the old vagina. I know what goes on in the old vagina. That's why I host the show. Yeah, I just made that up one night, but it sounded like the kind of... Actually, my grandfather taught that one to me.
1: He was old spiritual.
0: He was a sailor. Yeah.
2: Hungarian spiritual. Yeah.
1: It drums up toiling. It's a song for the common man, really.
0: It really is. It's kind of...
1: I'm moved.
0: Hey, remember back in the day guys would sing while they were working? Like there was working songs, specific songs written to work?
1: And what's more work than the vagina?
0: I'm saying. Yeah.
1: I mean, some of my best work involves...
0: the vagina.
1: Exactly.
0: Josh?
3: Yeah.
0: You're 16?
3: Holy crap, I'm the first caller.
0: That's right. What's up?
3: Yeah, I'm kind of nervous. I just had a question. I just want to know if I had a sex addiction or not.
2: What's happening?
3: What was that?
2: Help us make that determination.
3: Yeah.
0: Or just rub the phone on your crotch and we'll give you what kind of vibe we get from that, you idiot.
3: All right, hold on a second.
2: Okay.
3: I'm just kidding.
1: We're not.
3: Oh.
0: What's up?
3: I've been calling, like, party lines, like, a lot.
2: You pay for those?
3: No, that's the thing. I'm probably getting the bill pretty soon, and my parents are going to kick my ass.
2: How often do you do that?
3: I mean, as often as it can, like, as soon as they come from school, like, for a couple of hours.
0: Yeah. You got to work on your technique just a little bit more.
2: Or make it quicker?
0: Yeah. Josh, you're whacking off, right?
3: Yeah, of course.
0: And, the problem is you talk for 2.5 hours before you bust your nut, right?
3: Yeah, now I've been, you know, I guess practicing. I'm pretty good at that.
0: Right. Yeah. All right, Josh, stop calling them. Maybe you got a problem.
2: Well, is there alcoholism in your family?
3: What was that?
2: Is there alcoholism in your family?
3: On my dad's side, yes.
2: So that could be.
0: Hope he's not drunk when he gets that phone bill.
2: basically the way you need to evaluate something like this is there a family history of addiction? Or one, and two, are you having consequences, and is this progressing?
3: Yeah, like last year, I had a problem with it, too, and, you know, the phone bill was like $1,000.
2: Well, they need to make you pay for it.
0: That'll do it. Boy, I'll tell you.
2: Thank you.
0: When it comes to this kind of stuff, when you're actually, you know, 2.5 hours on the phone equals 6 hours of flipping burgers or something, you straighten up pretty quick. Or, hey, if you don't, fine, you can pay for it. But, you know, it took me, do you guys remember this? Like, remember when you used to do this kind of stuff?
1: Yeah.
0: Like, you'd get these plans, like, it'd be late, you'd be drunk, and you'd go, I'm going to go down the hill, I'm going to go by the ATM, I'm going to get myself, I'm going to go to the club, yeah. And I'm going to get myself a lap dance and stuff. And, you know, 6 hours and $180 later, you're at the same place you would have been at 3 minutes later in the safety of your own apartment if you'd just beaten off. And now I know. Now I just beat off. And it's still the same plan. Now here's the plan. I'm going to beat off. Then I'm going down the hill. Then I'm going to the ATM. Then I'm going to get six pack. Then I'm going to the club. Then so it's like, okay. I'm going to beat off. Then I'm going to watch 4 hours of TV. Then I'm going to pass out. I mean, you know what I mean? It takes
1: like
0: the edge
1: off. Like it was yesterday, I remember it.
0: Yeah, but you won't, if you could just, I mean, if this guy would just come home and beat off before he picks up the phone, he would never pick up the phone. Now, you think, before you do it, I'm going to pick up the phone anyway, but you never do. Not when you're done. Chris?
4: Yeah, is that you?
0: You're 16, yes.
4: Yeah, it's nice to hear some voice that I've heard on the radio for a bit.
0: All right, but you know, you can still hear me on the radio.
4: Yeah. I was going to say is that you know the question already, don't you?
0: No, go ahead. Give it to us.
4: I have a public problem where all of a sudden I'm out in public, and I don't know if it's a thought in the back of my head, but all of a sudden I'll have a little, the schlong is long at the time. It's very hard at the time, and it's like, I don't know how to get it down or anything.
2: Yeah, you can do what Adam did. Let's just put on display for the friends. Right? Is that what you would do? You guys would...
0: Jesus Christ.
2: Right?
0: You know, I bare my soul on this show, and you throw it in my face.
2: Isn't that what you said you do?
0: I talked about not being modest in front of my high school buddies.
2: Yes, all of them erect multiple times.
0: Yeah, well, it can happen.
2: Okay.
0: Well,
4: they know my dad part.
2: Then you find that as weird. Dickie's freaked out.
1: I find it extremely weird. You've seen all of your high school buddies. You've seen all their pieces.
2: This is Dickie's face. It's like,
1: he's from, what are you talking about?
0: He's from Boston.
1: I've been in a band with the Boston
0: California.
1: 15 years, and I don't think I've seen...
2: All of his friends.
1: Yeah.
0: Really?
1: I've seen any of them.
2: Yeah.
4: I go to Chris's...
1: On several...
4: Dude, I go to Chris's...
1: That's not right, Adam.
0: You know, hindsight is 20/20, Dickie.
1: You saying I'm the Monday morning quarterback?
0: Monday morning boner quarterback.
1: Like, you're telling me it seemed like a good idea?
0: Yeah, sure.
4: It's really
0: fun. I have no regrets.
4: It's from you, dude. And Drew, it's really fun because you're really smart. I can tell. Well, I know, Adam, you're smart.
0: Hey, Chris, do you smoke a lot of weed?
4: No. They think I'm really hilarious. They think I'm really hilarious at school because I have, like, I grew up with some, you know, some kids that thought they were dude.
0: All right. Let's get into some long-winded story about the old neighborhood. I'm not interested. He gets erections during the day. Here's the best way to stifle an erection, in my opinion.
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5: Early AM masturbation.
0: It's bigger.
5: Kind of pants you wear.
0: Yeah, you know, it seems like my answer
5: wear
0: for everything,
5: tuck.
0: Doesn't
5: yeah.
0: it? No, if you get an erection, like your penis hangs down, right?
5: Mm-hmm.
0: And this is what I do. Your penis hangs down, and you're wearing some jeans or something, and it starts getting a little blood in it, and it starts pushing against the pants and starts pushing harder. Like, you know when you're petting a dog or something and it starts leaning on you a little bit, then you start petting a little harder and it starts leaning on you a little harder? That's what your penis does. If you can discreetly reach down, grab your junk, yank it up against your belly, so instead of down going up, it's yeah. now up. Mm. It won't press down. It doesn't want to go that way.
1: How
0: about
1: you wear it under the belt buckle?
0: Yeah, just slide it right on under that belt buckle. And if you have a few championship rodeos under your belt, and you have that full-scale hubcap-sized belt buckle that I proudly wore in high school, that'll hide just about any schlong.
1: The old rebel flag.
0: That's right. Or the Budweiser insignia. Greg's?
6: Oh, hey.
0: You're 15. What's up?
6: Yeah, hey, I just wanted to say hi to the Boston's.
1: Hello, Greg. How are you? Are you Greg or Craig?
6: You guys kick serious.
0: Greg.
1: Sorry.
6: Yeah? What?
0: Yeah.
6: Yeah, and, like, I was just wondering if maybe, like, Dickie could, like, yell, like in Dr. D. Like,
0: wah!
6: Yeah.
1: That's real perfect. You like that?
0: Is that
1: McKinney?
0: Yeah, that's
1: like
0: good.
1: Your headphones there.
0: Yeah,
1: right?
0: Next time let me turn them up before you do them.
2: That's it, Greg?
6: Yeah, thanks.
1: Thanks a lot, Greg.
0: That's it?
6: Kick ass.
0: That's all right,
1: it,
0: huh?
1: You rule.
0: You rule too, buddy.
6: Hey, peace.
0: All right. Hey, where are you calling from, Greg?
6: Westminster. It's around Huntington Beach.
0: I see.
6: Oh, and I got one last thing for Adam.
0: Yeah.
6: Mm. Okay, here you go.
0: Cool. Yeah, nice flush.
1: Sorry. I'd like to apologize for the Boston.
0: Thanks, Greg.
1: That's a classy move. Then.
0: Christy?
7: Hi. I would like to say a comment to the Boston first.
0: All right.
7: I really love you guys, and I'm
0: Wah!
7: I can't wait tomorrow because you guys are playing my favorite local band, the Ataris.
1: Oh, that's right.
0: Oh, they're good.
1: Yeah, the Ataris. Yeah.
7: So I just love you guys, and I just wanted to say that.
0: Where are you calling from, Christy?
7: Los Angeles and Arcadia.
0: Oh, all right. Yeah, Arcadia means, city of homes or something ridiculous.
7: Retarded.
0: I had some girlfriend who lived there once. She told me it meant, like, city of homes or something.
2: Arcadia is like a Greek, Valhalla.
0: She was pretty stupid.
2: Yeah.
0: I don't know. She's good looking, though. I'd leave my girlfriend alone.
2: You pined about her. I heard about it. Remember?
0: Yeah. Remember.
2: Remember that he told me about it.
0: Yeah. Christy?
7: Yeah.
0: So what's up?
7: Okay, well, I've been talking to this person online for about a month or two, and...
1: He's 40. Forget it.
2: Where is he?
7: He's from San Diego.
2: Okay.
7: But we're supposed to meet, like, this weekend. I was wondering if it was a good idea, and, like, what's your take on it?
2: I believe I am sort of come all the way around about the online relationship.
7: Mm-hmm.
2: I think you got to meet quick, like, preferably within about 2 weeks, so you don't put too much fantasy into the relationship. So a month's okay. Preferably, the person should be within about a 50-mile radius so you can actually have a relationship with
7: yeah.
2: the person. And when you go meet them, take somebody with you and meet in a public place.
7: Yeah. Okay.
0: Or take a dog or a sidearm or something, a pool cue.
2: A person and a dog in
0: yeah,
2: a pool cue.
0: That's right.
1: May I suggest the Boston show tomorrow night at the Bronx?
0: Yeah.
1: Public
0: yeah.
1: place.
0: Yeah.
1: Yeah.
7: I really wish I can, but you see, my parents are concert Nazis and they won't let me go in the
1: show. Oh, yeah.
0: That's rough. Is tomorrow night an all-ages show?
1: Yes.
0: It is?
1: Yeah.
0: You know that, or are you just saying that?
1: No, I'm sure it is.
0: Yeah. Wow. So. Okay.
1: Positive.
0: All right, Christy, you can't go anyway, though.
7: Okay.
0: All right, so, Drew, you're saying when you meet somebody online, when you go to meet them, it should be like a ransom drop.
2: Yeah.
0: You know what I mean? Like, you should be wired,
2: yeah.
0: have some guys in the bushes. Looking over your shoulder.
2: Absolutely.
0: Guy on rooftops with binoculars and
2: several
0: a hunting
2: like
0: rifle.
2: Several meetings like that before you let your guard down.
0: Right. And then you put your phone number in a newspaper and walk past the guy, maybe a racing form. head and under his arm, he hands it off to another guy. Yeah, Christy sounded, I'll just talk to her for a second. Christy, you're not getting dates from the boys at high school?
7: No.
0: What's up? Huh?
7: I don't know. They're just not asking.
2: You're fat.
0: Oh, Drew, please. Is that true?
7: No.
0: What's wrong with you?
7: I think parents.
0: Your parents?
7: They're a tad overprotective. That's all I can see, but that's really about it.
2: Your way.
0: Oh, Drew, please.
2: Her way out, maybe. It's just contact in the way.
0: But are you an attractive gal?
7: I'm not very attractive. I'm not ugly.
0: I see. All right,
1: you're beautiful on the inside, Christy.
0: Right.
1: You sound wonderful.
0: Yeah. Right. All right, Christy. Mm-hmm. All right, a nice big public place, all right? All right.
2: Yeah, San Anita Mall.
0: You know what she sounds like? Remember that cartoon with the rooster?
1: Yeah. Foghorn Leghorn.
2: I'll say boy.
0: Okay, now remember there was the chicken hawk he was trying to teach?
1: Yeah.
0: Remember the chicken hawk's mom?
2: Yeah.
0: She was like this spinstress.
1: She wanted to marry Foghorn.
0: She had like glasses. Yeah.
5: She was like humping the dog.
0: Yeah, that's kind of what Christy sounded like, which is not a great sign at 17. Kate?
8: Hi.
0: There you go.
8: Okay, first of all, I wanted to say hi to Dickie because he's like awesome. And I met him last year at an AIDS festival. And then I just saw him last month.
5: Public place, good idea. Yeah, always a good idea. If you're gonna meet Dickie.
8: The 9:30 call.
1: Great.
8: Fantastic. Yeah. Okay. Well, my problem is that when I give my boyfriend head, he doesn't.
1: Where do we meet?
2: What happened?
8: When I give my boyfriend head, he doesn't come and like.
2: Yeah, there's a group of guys.
8: All but.
2: There's a group of guys that's the way it goes. That's just the way it goes.
8: Okay.
0: Yeah.
2: Doesn't mean there's anything wrong with you. Doesn't mean there's anything wrong with him.
0: They call themselves the gays.
2: No, you know we talk to guys.
0: Club, those guys.
2: We talk to guys here. The gays are into that.
0: They play fast and they play hard.
2: Males are into that.
1: It's tough not to crack.
0: Yeah.
1: You can work all night on those guys.
0: Yeah, you see them riding around on the scooters with the windbreakers on. The gays. Follow me to the gays place.
2: Tough not to crack.
0: Yeah. It is.
2: They're
1: like a Rubik's Cube when it comes to that kind of stuff.
0: Yeah, it's rough.
1: Yeah.
0: Just when you think you got him figured out. Hey, Kate, how old is he?
8: My boyfriend? He's
0: 19. All right. This happens to a lot of guys.
2: Yeah.
8: But there's more. So, like, the lady who was, like, screening the call cut me off.
0: I see. What's the rest?
8: But, like, I'm, like, addicted to, like, giving head or something. Every time I give head to anybody, I get off, and I feel bad because, like, I get off from it, and then, like, he doesn't even...
1: Don't feel bad.
0: Yeah, listen.
1: Please don't feel bad.
0: Yeah, that is his problem.
1: Yeah.
0: 100%.
1: When I was 19, if a girl looked at me, my gun would go off.
0: Yeah.
2: How bizarre is that, though, in life, that she hooks up with that one?
1: Right.
0: Oh, I know.
1: Life's cruel irony.
0: Yeah. It really is.
1: Another one of God's jokes.
0: You really have an orgasm...
8: Yeah, I don't like for guys to go down on me at all. Like, I don't get anything out of that.
0: Hey, you got an older sister?
8: No.
0: No, okay. Wow.
1: I'm writing down the 9:30 call.
0: What lab are you created in? What happened to you? Did something weird happen to you?
8: I've been raped 3 times.
0: Yeah, that sounded like something was going on. Too good to be true. What happened?
8: Well, like... one of my cousin's friends raped me when I was 11.
0: Yeah.
8: And then I went down on a guy that I met in Ocean City, and then, like, he wanted to have sex, and I went to, and then he raped me. Yeah. And then one of my ex-boyfriends raped me.
0: Well, how old were you the second time you were raped?
8: 14.
0: All right. All right. So, you're doing a decent amount of acting out now, though, right? Or are you just staying with the one guy? You're doing all right?
8: Yeah, like, I've just been with him. Like,
0: okay.
8: We've been going out for, it'll be 7 months.
0: All right, you got any counseling?
8: My counselor said that I had, like, everything pretty much together.
0: Oh, really?
8: Yeah.
0: He probably just wanted to leave town or something. I've had shrinks do that. Hey, you're looking good. You can go home early. Ship shape, thumbs up.
5: See his suitcases by the door.
2: What is a Bob?
0: I mean, haven't stopped crying yet, Ty. Yeah, that's all right. By the time you hit the car, he'll be fine. Wow. Hey, Kate?
8: Yeah.
0: All right. maybe it's going to take a little more counseling.
8: Really?
0: Yeah. Yeah, because, you know, here's what I see in Kate's future. I know now she's sort of hypersexual and having orgasms with the oral sex and all that kind of stuff, but then there's going to come a time when I think some of that's going to change a little bit. You know what I'm saying?
2: This will shut down, man.
0: Yeah. It's too bad I knew something was up with her.
5: Yeah.
0: You know what I mean? Here's a girl. She doesn't like it when guys go down on her. She feels guilty because she's having an orgasm for going down on them. Man, but there's always... What's a catch, isn't there? All right, David?
9: Yeah.
0: You're 14.
9: Yeah, I just wanted to, like, you know, there's a problem, because, like, when I masturbate, I get these, like, red dots all over the head of my penis.
0: Yeah.
9: Yeah, and I was just wondering what's up with that.
0: All right, hold on a second. That's not your fingernail polish coming off, is it, you fruitcake?
9: No, it's not.
0: All right. Little Don Rickles humor there. Yeah, hockey puck. We're going to take a little break. We have Joe and Diggy from the Boston's here tonight. We're going to hear a song from the new CD, Pay Attention, when we come back. We'll get to David and his spotted penis after this.
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0: This is Adam Carolla.
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20: 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The Cure kicked off their summer tour at Atlanta's Lakewood Amphitheater last week, and longtime Cure fans no doubt were on hand to catch the inaugural show. In fact, Gwen Stefani and band joined the Cure for a special backstage party after the show. The post-show gathering turned into a ceremony as the Cure were presented with a gold plaque signifying the latest sales stature of their new album, Blood Flowers. The band played a fair share of material from their new album while also picking through their extensive catalog. The Cure are currently on a sold-out tour of the U.S., which also includes an upcoming Las Vegas stop. In honor of the band's appearance at the Joint, the Hard Rock Hotel has created a gaming chip that will be available to fans and high rollers during their May 27th tour stop. The Zone Files from Visi.com, because your business is online. 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
1: Hey, May 25th, a limited quantity of free tickets will be available
0: here
1: at the box office.
0: For what?
1: If you
2: for our show.
0: Yeah?
1: Yeah? What time do you have to get there?
0: The Mighty Mighty Boss are here tonight, by the way. Sticky Barrett and Joe Gittleman.
3: Yep. Doors are 8. I don't know. Get there early.
1: So the first people there get in free?
3: Yeah, a bunch of people are going to get it. The whole show was free. It was a, you know, it was a...
0: We're talking about the Roxy show tomorrow?
3: Radio show, yeah. It was supposed to be at the Whiskey last week, but the toilets overflowed.
0: Right.
3: Sewage.
0: Right.
3: Thing.
0: Right. That was that just last week? I thought it was like 2 weeks
3: ago. 2 weeks ago, yeah. Well, I don't know.
0: And, And what happened with that? I mean, was it that bad that the concert couldn't go on?
3: It wasn't the toilet. It was like backflow where the sewage rose up like 4 inches deep inside the whiskey.
0: And did it...
3: the health department shut the show down.
0: Did it happen that...
3: Just sound check.
0: Oh, I see. So
3: an hour before Doors.
0: How does sound check... I mean, how does it normally work when you roll into a town and you're going to play a gig? What's the normal schedule like?
3: You're really interested,
0: yeah,
3: in that?
0: I really am.
3: Well, Carl usually gets there about 4 hours before Doors. He likes to ring out the monitors and then...
4: John, our monitor guy, likes to fill his cooler with Pepsi, then he heads right over to the monitor board and he tweaks and he turns it
0: down. John, so Carl gets there.
3: Johnny Rio changes all the guitar strings.
0: How soon do you have to get there before the gig? Because I hear about a lot of bands getting there at 3, 4 in the afternoon, then they do a sound check, then they go back to the hotel, then they come back later for the gig.
1: Oh, you could never do that.
0: No, because once I went back to the hotel, I'd fall asleep, and that'd be it.
1: You just go, I don't need to do that.
0: Well, Drew and I have done gigs where they said, hey, come in at 6, do the sound check, then go back to the hotel, then come back at 8 and do the gig. And I've said, all right, well, we'll do the sound check over the phone. How are you going to do that? Well, listen. Stand at the stage about where I'd be standing. Hold the mic up to your mouth and talk into it. If you can hear your voice, fine.
1: This is where he goes, show's at 8. We'll see you at 7:55. Okay.
0: 7:55? That's early. Because you're not going on to like 8:03. It's not right at 8.
3: We usually go there about 2 in the afternoon, roll into town.
0: Right.
3: We get there. 9 times out of 10, you get there at about 8 in the morning. Go to the hotel, check in, sleep till about 2. Go to the club, do sound check, and then by the time you finish the sound check, doors are opening up. Yeah, people are coming. Greet the kids, hang out.
0: Right.
3: Say hello, hang out, get the vibe.
0: See the opening band.
3: Yeah.
0: See the Ataris. And you guys are doing the Warped Tour. Who else is on that tour? Because I know we've had some bands in here.
3: NoFX.
0: Right.
3: Green Day.
0: I love Green Day.
3: Yeah, they're great.
0: Pretty good.
3: Very good.
0: Green Day is people take their shots at them and stuff, but. For a trio,
3: yeah,
0: they're pretty damn good live.
3: Yeah, that's true.
1: They've been around a long time, too, now.
3: Yeah,
0: and, you know, their music, you know, the stuff on the radio sounds pretty good, but it holds up live real well. They're a real good live band.
3: Yeah, definitely.
0: So who else?
3: We see eye to eye on that, Adam, once again.
0: Good
3: I don't know. Who else?
1: Why don't we just get married? A little different on this than Friends and the Erection.
0: Glad you brought that up, because I was going there.
1: The Friends and the Erection thing?
0: No, well, that's going to factor into the marriage, but Dickie and I'd like to get married. Yeah, I mean, who are we kidding?
3: I mean, really.
0: There's no woman that's going to have you and no woman you want anyway, so
1: as much as
0: married.
3: There's no one that sees more eye to eye than I do.
0: Right.
3: You know, right down the line on all of your policies.
0: You keep your place in Boston, I'll keep my place in L.A.,
3: perfect.
0: We'll commute.
3: Get together, do the radio show,
0: and
3: get your Boston's gig, and we'll call it a relationship.
0: We'll meet in Indiana every other weekend. Like a Motel 6.
3: Have we ever gotten together and not just, like, wet our pants, laugh, and hang out, had a good time?
0: No, we,
3: You've never made me feel uncomfortable.
0: No, I know how to treat a man.
3: Never
0: I make them all feel special.
3: You're my Jimmy's monkey, and that's the same thing. I just want you to sketch, and
0: it's
3: the same thing.
0: I'll say, hey, listen,
3: who cares?
0: If loving another man is gay, then so be it.
3: Label us.
0: That's right.
3: Label us.
0: We don't care. All right, and my folks wouldn't mind. They've written me off.
1: You guys finished?
0: They said they wanted me to meet someone special. They didn't say what sex. All right.
3: I care about.
0: Drew, what the hell were you saying? A Warped Tour? What are we talking about?
1: Phone calls.
0: Oh, all right.
1: There we are.
0: Allison.
5: Hey, what's up?
0: Hey, you're 17. What's up?
5: Yeah, okay. Well, first I just want to say hi to Dickie. I'm going to go see you guys Warped Tour June 29th, so I'm really excited. So.
3: Excellent.
5: Yep.
3: We're looking forward to seeing you there.
5: Okay. So, anyway.
3: Where's the one?
0: That's in Anaheim. That's in the pond.
3: Okay.
5: Parking lot or whatever. So, anyways, well, I have a boyfriend, and, like, kind of recently, like, we'll be watching a movie or something, and we'll be just hanging out, and he'll full on, like, whip it out and start jacking off, like, in front of me, and it's, like, really awkward, and I don't know what to say to him.
1: What does he think he's doing?
5: What does he think I'm doing?
1: No, what does he think he's doing? What's the point of this?
5: Like, I want to know how to, like, have him stop. Like,
3: what kind of movies are we talking about you're watching when this happens? What kind of movies?
5: Like, all kinds.
3: Well, give me a title so I can just picture this scenario.
5: I don't know, like...
3: Isn't Tom Hanks cute? Such a sweet story. Oh, what are you doing?
5: Like, it's not like a chick flick or anything.
3: He doesn't give you any warning?
5: No, like, full on no, he doesn't. Like, and then...
0: Full on no, and how old is he?
5: He's 19.
1: What does he think he's up to?
5: What is?
1: What is the purpose of this?
5: What's the purpose of it?
1: Does he think it's attracting you in some way, or that
5: I have no clue.
3: Funny? Is he a funny naked guy?
5: I
3: know a lot of those guys.
5: Shocked, and I don't know what to say to him.
1: You want him to stop?
5: Yeah, like, full on, the first time I was like, what are you doing, you know? And, like, he was just like, what? Like, explain it.
3: You're surprised by your reaction?
1: Yeah, are there other people at home?
5: That I was, like, kind of shocked that he just did this.
1: Do you have parents at home or anything when this happens?
5: No. Like, I thought I should just, like, help him out and it wouldn't be that awkward. And, like...
1: Yeah, well, that's what he's looking for.
0: Yeah, that's his plan. Yeah, join in.
5: That, like, he didn't want my help.
0: He what?
5: He didn't want my help.
0: He didn't? Oh. So what do you want to do? Just finish without you?
5: I guess.
0: You guys have sex?
5: Yeah.
0: And pretty regular sex?
5: Yeah, there's absolutely, like, nothing that's not normal besides this.
0: Wow. You think he has some kind of brain tumor or something?
5: I don't know, but...
0: you don't think he's saying to you, I want sex, when he pulls his penis out and does this?
5: Honestly, I don't think so.
0: And he'll do it sitting right next to you while you're watching TV?
5: Yeah, on the couch.
1: And won't let you engage in any activity?
5: Like, at first, I, like, tried it, and he just, like, kind of, like, turned over.
0: Yeah, but here's the problem. If you really want him to stop, you can't laugh while you're saying it.
5: Like, what do you mean? Huh?
0: Oh, man. Hey, Allison?
5: Yeah.
0: Maybe he just thinks you're so thick you're not going to notice. You know what I mean? He may look at you as like a cigar store Indian or something.
3: Maybe he's got a buddy across town doing the same thing and they're comparing notes the next day, too.
5: Right, okay.
0: Hey, Allison, listen.
5: Huh.
0: If you want him to stop, you're going to have to tell him to stop.
1: Firmly.
0: And try not...
1: Or leave or ask him to leave if he doesn't stop.
0: Try not to work full in before stop. Full on. I mean, just say stop.
1: And don't giggle.
5: I'm not giggling, but I'm telling you that, like, I've told him before that I'm like, that I don't like that.
0: Yeah, but you're laughing. And let me give you some lessons. All right?
5: Okay.
0: All right. Let's fast forward. I was going to say pretend I'm masturbating, but just to fast forward 2 hours, and let's say I am masturbating.
1: You will be.
0: 12:34? Yeah. Full on. And I'm masturbating. You want me to stop? You ready? Here we go. Oh, man, this feels good. Oh, do I love myself. Oh,
3: yeah, giggle, giggle, man.
0: Yeah, this is good.
5: Yeah, okay.
0: Yeah.
5: Oh, this makes me uncomfortable. Stop.
0: Okay. Now, try not to say it like Charlie Brown's teacher.
5: Yeah.
1: And laugh at the same time.
0: This makes me uncomfortable. Please. Please.
5: Yeah. Before, I'm like, you know, I don't like it when you do this. And he's like, oh, okay.
0: All right. Well, kick him out next time. Consequences.
1: Yeah. Call the police.
0: Oh, please.
1: Come on.
0: Don't call the police, you idiot.
1: If you won't leave, we'll kick my consistent. What? Listen.
0: Listen, here, let me tell you something. Everyone's calling the police for everything, and meanwhile, I'm getting raped in my basement by gang members because the cops are rolling on the whack calls.
1: The point I'm trying to make though, is that she needs to be prepared.
3: What is the number on the
1: whack
3: call?
1: Do whatever's required to get it.
0: 415
3: and yeah. What do they call that? What's the number on it?
0: Oh, my God.
3: I got a 39 in progress here.
0: Ryan?
2: Yeah?
0: You're 16. What's up?
2: Yeah, I just had a question for the boss, Tone. I saw you guys at Jamboree last Saturday.
3: Okay.
0: Is that kid's store?
3: Chicago.
0: Oh, that's Jamboree. That's something else. Yeah.
2: That's in Chicago.
1: We were doing an in-store appearance at Jamboree.
0: They may have been opening a new one. I don't know. Things have been slow. The record just came out.
3: I thought he said the Clamboree, which is something that I go to every year in South Boston.
0: All right, Ryan.
4: So what did you think of the jamboree?
2: I thought it was great.
4: Great. Thanks, man.
2: When are you guys coming back to Chicago?
3: I don't know. We got those tour dates.
4: Is there anything for Chicago on
3: Warped Tour last
0: night? Let's see. They're going to be in Henderson, Nevada. That's that's just a stone's throw. I mean, you couldn't get out there if you planned it.
1: Where the hell is Henderson?
0: It's in Nevada. Cleveland, Minneapolis, Bryan, Salt Lake City, Missouri County, Boise.
4: We're playing Henderson again. We're really hammering that market.
0: Yeah, Henderson. Yeah.
4: Have you played Henderson?
0: Car Country Boulevard. Right. They're opening another dealership. What the hell?
4: Come on down. We're giving them away.
3: Flashing prices.
0: I don't see anything. Oh, here it is. Well, you guys. Oh, yeah. Well, that was a week ago. I see.
4: It's a jamboree.
0: I see. Yes, it's a jamboree. It's just a Deerfield Mall out there, right?
4: I just want to say, Ryan.
2: Yeah.
4: We'll be there soon.
3: We'll
4: man.
3: Be there.
0: All right.
4: Yeah.
0: They're coming for you, Ryan.
2: All right.
0: You just saw him last week, though, right?
4: Yeah, we played right. On the...
0: Give him a rest. That's all.
4: Played a couple weeks before that, too, in Chicago, didn't
3: yeah,
4: you?
3: Yeah, with the Metro. With that.
0: Yeah. The Jamboree is a Q101.
3: That's right.
0: Gig, our fabulous affiliate over there.
1: Yay! Oh, my God. There's quite a sort of interesting array of...
4: Look at the number. Look at the days.
1: I mean, the
4: one
1: schedule.
4: After another.
1: Let's see. It's, it's Paris, Stratford, yeah. Brussels, Bremen, Copenhagen...
4: Yeah.
1: Fresno, Chula Vista. Yeah, I mean,
4: the bizarre. The Kildicky tour.
1: Missoula.
0: Yeah, very eclectic.
1: It's like, wow.
4: Let me give you, this is what Missoula is going to be. Hello, Missoula.
0: Yeah.
4: What's the Boston's?
0: Yeah, hey, Dickie, what are you doing? You rest?
4: How are you? Adam, can't do the show.
0: You're not gonna F up your throat, are you?
4: By Missoula, sure. This is like one after another.
0: Yeah.
4: It's like 1, 2, 3, 4, 5, 6, 7, 8, 9.
3: Come on, we're going on 8 years of this now, though, you know?
4: Yeah.
3: You reach a level where...
4: And I started the ball game with an effed up throat.
3: Yeah.
0: Yeah, I know, but man, it just seems like such a grind. Jill?
6: Yeah?
0: You're 17?
6: Yeah.
0: What's up?
6: Well, unfortunately, I've been having my period for like weeks now, it seems like. And it normally doesn't last.
0: You sure you weren't just stabbed in the side?
6: Yeah, real funny. No.
0: Okay.
6: Seriously, I usually only have my period 8 to 10 days, and I'm only 12.
4: That's long.
1: That's
4: really.
1: Long right there.
0: 8 to 10 days.
6: It's an inherited thing. My mom's is really long, too. I get migraines. I get sick to my stomach. It's a whole big family thing, but this is lasting really, really long.
1: Have you been checked to see if you have polycystic ovarian disease?
6: Yeah, and my mom took me to OBGYN.
1: Right.
6: And I go regularly because of my past history.
1: Of? Past history of?
6: I started my period really, really early.
1: How old?
6: I was in like fifth grade.
0: And your mom is this way and her mother's this way?
6: Yeah.
0: Yeah. Later on, if you have a daughter, you have to kill her.
6: Yeah, I should.
0: They're right there in the hospital. It's just the humane thing to do. 10-day period.
6: It's like it's the worst I've ever experienced in my life.
1: You don't have polycystic ovarian disease, is that?
6: No, I don't. They test me for it, I think, once a year. I go twice a year, and they test me for it once a year just to see if anything pops up.
1: How do they test you? Ultrasound?
6: They do all sorts of tests. They do...
1: Ultrasound?
6: What?
1: Ultrasound?
6: Well, they've done ultrasound. They sometimes do x-rays just to see if something pops up. And then they do, obviously, the pap smear and stuff like that.
1: So they think you might have that.
6: They think it's a possibility in the future, but they haven't found it.
1: Okay.
6: Check for it every single
1: time. All right. So if you have very irregular periods, you have very irregular periods, and you have one of those episodes now. You don't have thyroid problems?
6: No, I have no thyroid. And they checked for that, too.
1: You're not, not a medication?
0: If you have very irregular periods for long enough, doesn't that become regular, irregular periods?
1: Routine,
0: you know what I mean? I mean, when you're counting on something being irregular,
1: yeah.
0: Does it eventually become regular?
1: Are you on any medication?
6: No.
1: Why don't you go on the pill?
6: Well, that's what I was about to ask you. Somebody told me, my best friend offered me her birth control pill.
1: No.
6: Well, I'm going to take it because you don't mix medication with somebody else's. But anyway, she told me that birth control pills, after you take them for a couple of months, it really helps your period.
1: A lot.
6: Yeah, I know. And I asked my mom, and she doesn't have a problem with it. The only thing she's worried about is it might screw up my cycle even more.
1: No, it takes care of it.
0: Hey, how come you got to hear this from Drew? I mean, all these tests, it's a battery of tests.
6: Yeah.
0: Quiet down.
6: Retentive.
0: Would you shut up, Jill? Jesus Christ, I get the three syllables into an insult, and you're jumping right in.
1: I want to hear what you said, though.
0: Well, I want to know why the doctors aren't telling you to do this.
7: Oh, now she's
0: crooked. Well, listen, if I bled for 10 days straight, I guess I'd be irritable, too.
4: Jill? I don't even know if her parents are still married.
1: Jill?
8: What?
1: Why didn't your physicians, your doctors talk to you about being on the pill? Or did they?
8: Well, they told me the pros and cons without my mom in the room. And I was a little uneasy about it.
1: But they recommended it, didn't they?
8: Yeah, they did.
1: Okay, well, get on the pill, okay?
8: Well, what? Before I go, do you recommend any sort of brand?
1: The uniphasic ones tend to be a little better in this kind of situation.
8: Okay.
1: So,
4: can I ask my question?
0: Yeah.
8: Sure.
4: Jill, are your parents still married?
8: No.
1: Wow. Why? What was Elba?
7: Dan, save it there.
4: Yeah, what kind of hell the father was in?
7: Sounds like
4: that. Yeah.
7: He married,
4: my own personal things, I just need to know.
7: He married Carrie.
4: 10 days.
0: Hey, Drew.
1: Huh?
0: Did Jill sound extraordinarily pissed off? I mean...
4: No, she's all right. She sounded smart.
0: No, but here's the thing that was...
7: You know what I think? You know what I think? I think she isn't sexually active, and that's why she's so uncomfortable with being on the pill, it sounded like to me.
0: I understand, but it's like if your doctor tells you, hey, you have this bona fide condition, you're going to the doctor all the time, you're getting pap smears and ultrasounds and all this kind of stuff, and then pulls you aside and says, hey, here's what's going to clear it up. And, no, wait a minute. I want to discuss for a second, because Jill sounded...

0: messages. And, hey, Jill, just take the goddamn pill. I mean, who cares what your mom thinks? And you're taking it not because you're sexually active, but to help this condition out. You know what I'm saying?
1: Yeah. Yeah.
0: All right.
2: And picture the mom.
0: Drop the attitude
2: and
0: just a little bit.
2: And Jill.
0: Oh, well. Mm. All right. Hey, Drew, is there psychology have anything to do with the period? You know what I mean?
1: Yeah, well, yeah. Yeah.
0: You know what I'm saying? Yeah. Can you have an angry vagina?
1: Oh, sure.
0: Yeah. Yeah, I've come across a few of them.
3: It was interesting, though, is the people that go to doctors, you work it all out, you figure out what's going on, they're like, well, I'm not like a man talking me into anything. They're just taking advantage of me. I think, oh, wait a minute.
0: Yeah. But see, listen, this is your problem, and I know we're running late for breakthrough, but this is why I finally yanked the phone from your hand at the when we were in the back of the limo. Where were we?
3: On the airport.
0: On the way to the airport. Drew, you know, he deals with these old codgers, you know, they're all these patients of these 85-year-old Jews who just to call and talk his ear off constantly, you know. And maybe I was on a couple hours sleep, maybe I had a couple beers in me. I don't know what kind of mood I was in, but I was done listening to Drew's secondhand conversations with his old fart patients. We're in the back of a limo, and he's on his cell phone. He's like, Mrs. Wittenberg, you're going to have to go to the hospital this weekend because it's important that you see a physician. No, not Monday, this weekend. Well, no, it can't be done over the phone. I'm telling you, you're going to have to. Well, you're asking me, and I'm telling you, I have to go in to get a checkup. No, I can't do it from here. No, I can't. No, you have to. I finally got a phone. Listen, you old bat, you're going to the hospital. Why are you calling? What are you asking? If the guy you're calling and asking, and he's telling you to go do
2: who
0: it.
2: Who is this? Put Drew back on the phone.
0: I'm not lying either.
2: You're not a nice man.
0: I yelled and threw the phone right back. I mean, yelled it through for not hanging up on her. But listen, here's how I would do it. If I'm wasting my time looking up someone's vagina. Wait a minute. If I'm wasting my time with some old fart in there and I'm explaining, I'm taking my time and my expertise, explaining to them how it's going to go, and they ain't listening, I'm yelling at them at that point. They're getting hit with a handful of birth control on the way out in the back of the head like buckshot.
2: Were you laughing, Drew, when he did that?
0: He liked it. He was glad. He felt empowered. For the first time in his life, he felt like a man. All right, we'll take a break. The Boss Stones are here. We'll be back.
4: Loveline,
0: 1-800-LOVE-191.
4: Back in a minute.
5: Well, it's worth hearing.
0: This is Adam Carolla.
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7: If you want to.
6: Phone number 1-800-LOVE-191. Dickie Barrett and Joe Gittleman are both here from the Mighty Mighty Boss Tones. Pay attention to the name of the CD. I command everyone within the sound of my voice to go out and get it. The Boss Tones CD never disappoints.
7: Nice to you.
6: Yeah. I really do. I really do believe that. I want to mention. I forgot the man show was on tonight. I want to get that plug in.
7: Is that okay with you, Drew?
8: Is it one we've seen before?
9: Is that okay? He plugs that.
7: Yeah.
9: You need to sit down the videotape that we were supposed to. We're mandated to see it.
8: What do we got? What skits we got tonight?
9: It's about 10 minutes on Plugola.
6: We got a couple more.
8: You on the crapper? You on the toilet?
6: We got a couple more to watch tonight.
7: Trampoline.
6: Drew's jealous because I'm going places. He's going to Boston to see if he can get his old job back from college. All right.
8: Jealous or embarrassed?
9: A little bit of both.
8: Yeah, comments. Yeah. And pride. I think somehow there's pride worked in there.
6: I think it is.
8: Strange.
6: All right. Let's listen to the new single from Pay Attention. Cued up there, Anderson. This one's called So Sad to Say.

0: No, another good one by the Boss Tones. Pay attention. Oh, yes. Lightning has struck twice. Drew, don't bounce in the mic. We're going to take a quick break. We'll be right back with more of the Boss Tones after this.
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8: And this is Dr. Drew.
7: We're smack in the middle of the zone.
8: Oh, wow.
7: 105. Five.

0: It is Loveline. I'm Adam Carolla. That is Dr. Drew. Joe Gittleman and Dickie Barrett are both here from the mighty, mighty, mighty Boston's. You can see them tomorrow night at the Roxy here in L.A. And
1: come down, line up. There will be some tickets available for free. You know, this is free. Did we mention this is free? That's the crazy thing about it.
0: The entire concert is free?
1: The entire concert is free.
2: Yay!
3: We won't get paid, Joe.
1: We won't get paid. The tickets were free.
3: And you didn't tell me that before we left.
1: So there'll be tickets available for free tomorrow.
0: And
3: whose idea was that?
1: Yeah, it doesn't make any sense.
3: This is for this comes out of my pocket.
1: Everything was free, but the airline tickets to come out here. So.
0: And you guys, in order to get these free tickets, you got to hit the Roxy box office sometime early tomorrow.
1: Yeah, early before 8 o'clock doors, I think.
3: We haven't worked it all out.
1: Yeah, we
3: still some bugs.
0: The point is,
3: we've never given anything away before.
0: The Boston's for free tomorrow.
3: We know how to sell stuff really well.
0: And then when you get home, if you want to watch them for free again, you can turn on Leno and check them out for free on the Tonight Show. All right, and listen tonight. They'll be sitting here for free. Lisa?
4: Yeah.
0: You're 25.
4: Yes.
0: What's up?
4: Okay, well, I think the screener misunderstood my question a little. What I wanted to know is, it seems like wherever I live, my neighbors have really loud, noisy sex. And it is a little annoying, but that's not totally my question. It's more that...
0: Sorry.
4: I wonder if it's how normal that is and how much it's just sort of acting like they've seen too many porn movies. Because I don't feel like... I don't know. I just don't feel like that's normal, and wanted to kind of get some guys' opinions about that.
0: Well, if it happens to you everywhere you go, then something's up with you, I'd say.
5: How can she have anything to do with that?
0: No, she's just ultra-sensitive.
5: Oh, I see.
0: Yeah. I mean, we don't notice.
4: Well, no, it's just like, well, first of all, I don't sleep. I sleep late at night, and so...
0: You go to bed early.
4: Oh.
5: Go to bed late.
0: Is that what you're saying? You go to bed late?
4: No, I go to bed late.
0: You go to bed late. Like what time?
4: Oh, God. Any time between 1 and 3.
0: Uh-huh. And you're living in apartments, right?
4: Apartments.
1: Motel. Cheap motel. That's the problem. It's mostly like hourly motels.
5: Around like college kids, that sort of thing?
1: That's what it is.
4: Just, you know, especially since I've graduated.
0: And how are you doing with sex?
4: Right now, not much, but...
0: Surprise. And how's it been in the past?
1: Quiet.
4: But not that loud.
0: Not that loud. All right. And when's your last relationship?
4: Oh, gosh. It was actually like a year and a half ago.
5: Today's Wednesday.
0: Let's see. The 23rd was Monday. 4 years.
4: No.
0: All right. So it's been a year and a half since you've been with a man.
4: Uh-huh.
0: So that's a pretty good haul for a 25-year-old gal these days.
5: Yeah.
4: I'm a little too picky.
0: Yeah. See what I'm getting at
5: here? Yeah. How many times has this actually happened?
4: In 3 places that I've lived.
5: And you've been 3 different people each time? It's not as a, yeah.
4: My main question is not so much that it has happened, because I think that's just coincidental.
5: Okay, yeah.
4: More that I guess I want to know more of like a guy's opinion on whether that is something that guys like, or if that's normal, or
5: the vocalization.
4: Yeah, just really being so loud. It doesn't seem natural to me, and I guess my question is it? is there something wrong with me for being quieter?
0: I don't find it a distraction unless it's, you're getting it on in, the bathroom of an airplane or something, and then it gets a little weird.
5: Is it a distraction or is it desirable?
0: I like it, but I will. I love it when they fake that ecstasy that way. I think it's wonderful.
3: That's my problem with it.
0: You think it's phony?
3: Yes. Yeah, I know I'm not that good.
0: Yeah, but Drew, knock it off. I'm trying to talk. Yeah, but some women are a little bit crazy vocalized, like chimpanzees, you know. And that's fine if you're out in the middle of the desert camping or something. But when you're in a small hotel, or you're in an apartment with people above you and below you kind of thing, it's a little distracting, because if you can hear the guy's TV coming through the wall, you sure as hell can hear her yelling daddy, you know, at the top of her lungs.
4: Well, so like from Drew, I guess from more of a doctor perspective, do you think that that is just per person, or do you think it's a little bit like, it just always comes across as acting to me?
5: Yeah. No, I think that people who don't do that have difficulty understanding where that comes from.
0: Right.
5: And the people that do it rather spontaneously and don't seem to have much control over it.
0: Hey, Lisa?
4: Yeah.
0: Well, let's get back to the real problem.
3: Yeah.
0: Year and a half since a man has visited you?
4: Uh-huh.
0: Why, year and a half since you've had sex?
4: Yeah.
0: Maybe 2 years?
4: No, about a year and a half.
0: Uh-huh. And what's up with the layoff? What's the layoff?
4: The layoff is probably just, probably takes a lot of analyzation, but I'm real picky with guys. I just find that I don't like to sleep around, and I like to be in a committed relationship, and yeah. I haven't found one, so.
0: Yeah, all right. Are you a little uptight about sex, would you say?
4: Not once I'm in a relationship, no.
1: For
4: that, yes.
0: All right.
1: Now. The new millennium, what, everyone's got to be out there just humping away.
0: Yeah, I'm just getting a little uptight vibe thing going from Lisa, and I got to say I'm not surprised it's been a year and a half since
5: A little uptight is not a bad thing, and she just sounds uptight as compared to who we normally talk to here.
0: Yeah, yeah, prostitutes usually come into the show and porn stars.
4: I'm definitely not like a lot of the other callers.
0: All right there, Lisa.
5: You're fine.
1: Well, you're 25.
0: Yeah. But Lisa, you're 25. Imagine, wait till you're 55.
4: Oh, I'll be pretty upset if I'm trying to find someone by then.
0: No, I don't mean that. I just mean your attitude.
1: You're
0: going to go
1: really
0: next door and, like, turn the hose on. You kids and you're humping.
4: I'm not annoyed by the name.
0: You're confounded humping. And all your vocalizations. All right, Lisa.
1: And your fast cars.
0: Yeah.
1: Zipping up and down the road.
0: And your fancy hairdos.
1: With the multicolored hair and the na-na-na music.
0: And your $50 shoes.
1: Humping, humping, humping all the time. I can't sleep.
0: Hey, Lisa, you got to get a noisemaker. That's what I got.
4: What's that?
0: It's a thing that makes noise.
4: Oh.
0: No, here's what I'm saying.
2: It's got the iPhone, the earbuds.
0: That's right. Now I got the thing that makes the sound of the ocean.
5: Oh, no. You've got the lovey eye shades.
1: I got that.
5: Big Island.
0: Big padded one.
5: Big with the fur on the outside.
1: Yeah.
5: He's got the earplugs.
2: He's got the earplugs and about a pound of cotton.
5: Pound of cotton, got the big fluffy slippers.
0: And I now have the sound maker, which is Lisa.
4: Yeah.
0: Listen to me. Go down to one of these places. You get the
1: Sharper
0: thing.
1: Image. We'll be there. We're going to be there tomorrow.
5: Hair in curlers.
0: That's right, and I put my green mud pack on my face. That ever happened to all those good cold cream jokes from the 70s? That's something I'd like to see. I've, I sit here on the show and wax on about stuff that's missing from television.
5: No, Vanishing Cream.
0: Vanishing Cream was good, too, but that was a cartoon thing.
5: Yeah.
0: We were talking a couple weeks ago about what happened to Quicksand. You know, every third guy used to fall into some quicksand.
5: Yeah.
0: I told Drew when I was 9, I thought there was a 50-50 chance I would be taken by quicksand before my 30th birthday. And that was a conservative estimate. The quicksand killed like 1 out of 3 people in the world.
2: You'd be in the woods and you'd see a mud puddle and think, I could be quicksand. Yeah.
0: That's right. It's gone now. But here's what used to be the old 60s, 70s sitcom gag, too, was... Woman with the big cold cream thing. So she had like the raccoon eyes, you know, and the cold cream all over the face, the curlers,
2: husband
0: the nightgown. Husband comes home drunk. Like, she hears some noises. What? She thinks there's a prowler. She turns the corner to the door. He turns the corner to the door. They both scream because she looks like a monster with the cold cream and the curlers.
2: Mrs.
0: And
2: Crabtree.
0: Mrs. Kravitz. Yeah, the neighbor.
2: Oh, I'm thinking of that. Beaver's teacher.
0: Gladys, get away from the window.
2: What is his name, Abner?
0: Yeah.
1: Abner!
0: Gladys, get away from the window. That Stephen's woman is possessed. Get away from the window.
6: Huh?
2: Hello?
0: Robert?
6: Yeah.
0: What's wrong? 21. What's up?
6: I'm 21. I'm dating a 16-year-old, and I'm having some issues with the age difference.
5: Mm-hmm. So are we.
0: Yeah.
1: Speak for yourself. I'm out of this one.
6: Well, my problem is that at first I thought she was mature for her age. She's taking second year calculus, so on and so forth. Really intelligent.
0: Well, she's good at math. I mean, that's fair game. Yeah.
5: Yeah, mature for her age doesn't mean anything to me. That means you haven't been been able to
0: you can't get
5: a date.
0: Pick your own age. That's usually what it means.
5: That's what that means.
6: Well, I've been dating women older than me for the past like 3 years, and this is. Like an anomaly for me.
0: Where'd you meet her?
6: Actually, a coffee house I go to.
0: And what are you into? Dungeons and Dragons?
6: No.
0: A little bit?
6: No.
0: You've dabbled.
6: I used to role play about.
1: Oh yeah, well there you go.
6: 5-8 years ago.
0: Mm. There you go. Yeah, I got that. I got that vibe.
5: Now it's coffee and Kierkegaard.
0: And what do you do for a living? Something with computers?
6: Actually, I do some computer stuff. I work at a gas station. I work at a movie theater. I put in about 100 hours a week.
2: Yeah, at a movie theater.
0: 100 hours a week?
6: Yeah.
0: What, I just, Drew, I think there's only 80 hours in a week. How many hours are there in a week?
2: That many in a week. Somebody do the math for us.
0: Wait a minute. Yeah, listen, you know, this always drives me nuts when people go, they work 100 hours a week, because it's damn near impossible. And if you have one job, like when you're doing your residency, Drew, and you could sleep in a broom closet standing up and still not punch out, you could get 100 hours a week. But just if each job is 15 minutes apart, you can't get 100 hours a week in if you have three or four jobs like that, can you?
5: Well, if you knock, those, you know, 158 hours a week?
0: Well, listen, 15 hours a day is 105, right? 7 days a week,
2: mm-hmm. Yeah.
0: Right?
2: I'm trying to write this down.
5: Yes, right.
0: So it'd be more than 14 hours, right? It'd be like 14 and a half hours right. a day, 7 days a week. No days off ever. And if you did take one day off, then you'd have to work like 17 and a half, you have to work 18 hours a day, 6 days a week. I think that's kind of impossible, isn't it?
2: And hit the coffee shop and meet the young broads?
0: Yeah. Yeah, I mean, when do you have time to cruise for underage prune?
6: He's
2: drinking a lot of coffee, though. That's keeping him up for the 100 hours.
0: That's true.
6: Doing 100 hours a week is because we're down to two people working at my store.
0: All right. All right. Listen, Robert, you sound like a decent enough guy, but 16's too young. It just is.
6: Well, she's trying to tell me that, I turned 17 in like a month.
0: Yeah.
2: Yeah, that's
6: bad about it.
0: Good. That's good. That's a good sign.
5: You have a conscience. That's right.
0: You got to break things. Are you having sex with her?
1: That's a yes.
6: No. It's... Hmm?
2: Where do you find the time, man?
0: Are you having sex?
6: It's being pushed. The issue's being pushed, and I'm trying to avoid
0: it. Yeah. Did you see me shaking my head no when I asked? It's the dungeon.
2: Before you ask sex with her, dude, get another job. Yeah. Some more part-time work.
0: All right. Break up, please. And give her a retainer back and call it off. That's it. It's over. Terry?
7: Hi.
0: Hey, you're 23. What's up?
7: How's my service? Can you hear me?
0: Yes.
7: Okay. I'm calling because my boyfriend had surgery, and he had a catheter put in him.
0: Mm-hmm.
7: He was supposed to wait, 3 weeks or something to have surgery, but, you know, you guys never wait. So 4 days later, we had sex, and he shot this, enormous wad, and I was wondering if that was normal.
5: What was the surgery?
0: It was so rusty, she needed a tetanus shot.
2: Good times.
5: What was the surgery?
7: It was...
2: It mattered like a bullet.
7: Hello?
5: What was the surgery?
0: Right there.
7: It was on his neck. It was spinal surgery.
0: I see. Just basic neck surgery, elective neck surgery.
5: What was the surgery?
0: I'm going to go and get myself some neck surgery, maybe over the long run.
5: Did you have a laminectomy?
7: A what?
5: Laminectomy?
7: No.
5: What did he have done?
1: Did he have a neckolectomy?
7: I don't know what that is. I don't think so, because I never heard him say that before.
0: Did he have a narcoleptomy?
2: He has narcolepsy.
7: Okay, you guys are...
0: All right, well, listen, Terry, you don't know what your boyfriend had a pretty major surgery. You don't know what it was for?
7: Well, I know it was for his spine. I know it was for his neck, but he goes into detail. It's something about the discs and...
5: All right, that's a laminectomy. All right, and so he then was supposed to not have sex?
7: Catheter.
5: Oh,
7: because they took bone out of his hip.
5: I see. And that was supposed, to wait 3 weeks?
7: Yeah, it was 3 weeks or something like
5: that. And he waited 4 days instead?
7: Right.
0: And he pulled the catheter out himself?
7: Oh, no. He had the catheter removed the next day after surgery.
5: So how many days had it been since you guys were together?
7: Oh, the day before he went into surgery.
5: Okay. I don't think I...
7: 3 weeks.
5: I don't know why that would happen. That's not a typical thing.
7: It's not? Is that weird, though?
5: No, but it's just not a typical thing.
0: Well, Drew, how does that work? She said he had a catheter. Assumed he had one for a while, but he had it taken out
5: a day.
0: The next day.
5: Yeah.
0: So I don't know where that factors in.
5: It doesn't.
0: But then why would they tell him not to have sex for 3 weeks? Just say himself?
5: He had bone removed from his hip and grafted to his neck.
0: That's what I love about guys. And you know, the beauty is, the doc told him... 3 weeks off sex, take a week off work. Well, he was back on top of this old lady in 4 days, but he's still home from work. You know, he's called in. Yeah, I know it's been 11 months. The hip's still bad. I'm still using a cane. I'm in quite a bit of pain.
1: Getting tons of play, though.
0: Yeah, and guys, really, that's all you need to know about guys. You tell a woman 3 weeks off the vagina, and that's
1: it.
0: Maybe
1: a month.
0: Yeah, they'll go, you know what?
3: He's shutting down.
0: He said 3 weeks, but I think he meant a month. Yeah, let's just round up to a month. Guy in 3 days.
3: Extra time's not going to hurt.
0: Yeah, 3 weeks sounds like 3 days. That's what I love. John?
8: Yeah.
0: You're 24.
8: I am indeed.
0: You think a woman has ever soaked off a forearm cast? You know what I mean? Remember when they used to be plaster?
3: Yeah.
0: How many guys? That's like one out of every three guys who got a plaster cast soaked it off prematurely and went out riding or did whatever they had, play football, whatever they had. No woman has ever soaked a cast off.
3: Whatever you need the arm for.
0: That's right. John?
3: Free it.
8: All right. Basically, I have good sex with my fiance. We're getting married in about a month and a half. And
3: thanks for calling. So nice to hear from you.
0: Really breath of fresh air, John. Thank you.
3: That's
0: all right.
3: Great.
8: No, but the problem is...
3: Oh.
8: I know. I'm sorry. When IMAX, she says she can feel it inside, and she says there's like a chemical change, something. She says it doesn't burn, but she says it feels different and weird. So she talked to her doctor about it. The doctor's like, maybe it's just body chemistry. But I'm sort of like, okay, it makes her uncomfortable, so where does that leave me? What's going on?
1: I see. Leaves you dirtying the sheets if you're going to be.
2: Yeah, it sounds sort of almost behavioral, psychological with her that she.
0: It does.
2: It doesn't burn, doesn't hurt. It just feels weird.
1: Yeah, weird chemical.
8: No, it's, yeah. So she says it does burn. It feels uncomfortable.
2: And it burns on the outside as well as on the inside.
8: It's inside.
2: Just burns.
8: After I've ejaculated, so it's not when we're having sex or anything like that.
2: And she had a careful pelvic exam, that sort of thing.
8: I presume she has, yeah, but I haven't talked to her doctor about it, obviously.
0: Yeah, we do get this call once in a while, and once in a while, couples don't match up that way.
2: Chemistry, yeah.
1: How about his diet?
8: Yeah, I suppose.
1: Heavy, acidic, I don't know. Orange juice, Drew, what do you
0: eat a lot of mangoes?
8: Yeah.
1: Is that what it is?
2: Not
1: zinc?
2: Like,
1: too much zinc.
2: Not like it affect much. And
8: No problems if we use a condom.
1: Yeah. Oh, well, of course.
2: I wonder if she's allergic.
1: I wonder why.
2: Keeping your chemicals to yourself there, right?
0: Can you pull out and have a little hazmat spill on the belly? Alien.
2: Hazmat.
8: We have children or something. She's going to be like, this is not pleasurable.
3: In my eye!
0: And then the kid's going to come out on fire.
8: Exactly.
2: Well, I'm sure if with the goal of getting pregnant, she'll be able to sort of get through this.
0: She can bear that. I don't know. Talk to the doctor, see what's up. But
2: there's nothing specific comes to mind for me.
0: True. Well, what if they diluted it? What about after the orgasm, he put a shot of seltzer in her?
2: Yeah,
0: those good bottles. You know, yeah, the old seltzer bottles with the dispenser on them.
3: It kind of just squirt down the pants.
0: Yeah.
3: Old.
0: Yeah, that's something.
3: Comedy seltzer. What happened to the seltzer?
0: Missing that from TV, too. Not necessarily 60s, 70s, but just in general, the seltzer bottle is something that's missing. Yeah. All right, we're going to take ourselves a little bitty break. We got the Boston's here tonight. We'll be right back after this.
9: Yo, love wine, I'll be right back.
0: This is Adam Carolla.
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0: Hello, this is the Mango from the Saturday Night with the Life, and you did listen to the Love Line with the Adam Carolus and the Drew Man with the app.
1: No, you can't have a man. No mango for you.
2: I guess that's because I brought up the mango. All right, it is the Love Line program now, the radio program. I'm Adam Carolus, Dr. Drew over there. Pay attention. It's the name of the Mighty Mighty Boss Tones new CD. And really, here's I know I say this on occasion, but I really, really mean it this time. Here's the deal, kiddies. The Mighty Mighty Boss Tones are as good a friend of the show as any band ever was. And we really like these guys. And we want everyone we like to be tremendously successful so they can possibly help us one day when the wheels come off the wagon, which I'm feeling is right around the corner. So I would like all of you, and not only for me and Loveline and humanity, but for you, because the Boss Tones put out a kick-ass CD each and every time, to go out and purchase the new Mighty Mighty Boss Tones CD. Thanks, do it for me, do it for you, do it for America, do it for Dickie, do it for his condo in Boston. Trying to finish. All right. We will, because I got In-N-Out Burger here that I got to eat, we will hear something else off of the new CD entitled Pay Attention. And this song is called Where You Come From. It's not where you

0: There it is. Off of Pay Attention, a new Boss song.
1: It's another ripper.
2: You know, they're all good songs.
0: I know they are.
1: 16 good songs. Unless you're in Australia, then there's 18 from what I understand.
2: Really?
1: Yeah. How did that work out? Well, we're trying to help Australia's economy. Somehow the Boss tones are going to...
2: So that the imports won't be so readily... People won't want the import as much.
1: It seems like a sham to me.
2: Yeah.
0: Is that why you do a different import? Or
2: a lot for a lot of people it is, because by the time, I don't know, the record comes out, the American version has already flooded the marketplace, and then the, you know.
0: Does it come out at a different time in Australia?
2: No, but I don't know.
0: All right.
1: They're actually competing with American releases for some reason.
0: All right.
1: I can't straighten this out. And the answer to that is more songs from the Boston's.
0: Paul?
3: Yeah, hi.
0: You're 18. What's up?
3: Hey, I'm having a little problem. I have a few girlfriends. I feel really irritable when I don't have sex, you know, three times a day or two times a day. I was wondering if there's any kind of medication that I can take to deal with that. I haven't been to see a doctor or anything, but...
0: There's a homeopathic medicine called Jack You Off. Yeah, it's.
3: I don't need that.
0: You apply it. Apply it to your penis once, twice a day. Take the edge off. They use it in prisons a lot.
1: Sob.
0: Yeah. Yeah. Any lubricant will work. Yeah.
2: Butter.
4: Paul, I'm not trying to understand. How many girlfriends do you have right now?
3: Well, I technically only have one, but like three or four.
0: You're having sex with three or four women?
3: Yeah, like. I get really irritable if I don't have sex at least three times a day.
4: All right, if you're truly a sexual compulsive...
3: It's getting in the way of my school and everything. And
4: all right.
3: If there's any kind of medication...
4: No. If you're truly a sexual... No. If you're truly a sex... Listen.
3: My girlfriend...
0: Hey, shut up, you retard, before I come over there and hump you. Jesus Christ. Let Drew talk, you jackass. Why you bother calling the show? Thank you. Go ahead, Drew.
4: If you're really a sexual compulsive, we'd expect to see a history of you having been sexually abused as a child. Is that there?
3: No.
4: Is there any addiction? Are you an addict?
3: Well, I don't know. I smoke pot and no, I don't do anything.
1: Yell at him again.
4: Is there any addiction in your family? Alcoholism?
3: Yeah, alcoholism, yeah.
4: All right, so this could be part of that. Addicts, alcoholics sometimes get real compulsive about their sexuality. And if you want to do something about it, it's about going to SA. No magic pills for this. And I'm hoping he's not abusing steroids or something that can really...
0: All right. So listen, don't get any of these women pregnant. Go to SA. And also, if you get really busy in your life, don't you tend not to obsess about things? I mean, think you guys, and I know if he's a true compulsive or addict, that's something else. But think about times in your life when you've had some downtime. Think about women for a second, guys. You know what I'm talking about? You had a lot of time in your life to think about someone you were with or someone who you broke up with or someone you're getting together with. When you had a lot of downtime, you had a lot of time to think about them. And when you're running around and traveling around and taking care of business, you tended to think a little more about taking care of business than you did about that. And maybe it sounds too easy because it doesn't involve a pill or any therapy, but sort of get off your ass and get busy. And this is going to take some of it away.
1: A hobby.
0: Yeah. Is it, besides raping, is it like 85 degrees in here?
4: Yeah,
0: really.
4: Just me? No,
0: really
4: like,
0: super
4: like
0: hot?
4: Hard to breathe, even. Yeah.
0: How come?
1: I'm sorry.
0: Oh, and you called in there? Honey, get a shawl. We got to kick the air on.
4: This poor guy
0: here.
4: There's no oxygen.
0: Really
2: get
0: hot.
2: A little
0: in here.
2: Gamey, all right?
0: Yeah, really hot. I know. Ann gives us this, you're making it up. Look at Ann. Ann's like, oh, come on. Don't give us the old you're frying in the studio line again. Like, you're right. We're gaslighting you, Ann. It's freezing in here.
4: Inez?
0: Yes. You're 25.
5: Hi.
0: What's up?
5: I'm just wondering, I've got some questions about ecstasy and how it affects you physically and mentally.
1: Mm-hmm. Doesn't. Rock on. Next caller.
5: Oh.
0: Joe's right.
4: The National Institute on Drug and Alcohol Abuse is going to come out with a big campaign in the summer that shows PET scans of people after using ecstasy, and it shows the damaging effects, which is really profoundly, profoundly damaging.
5: I've heard, like, off the internet, like, stuff, the information that I've downloaded. I was doing it a lot last summer, and I've kind of cooled off, but...
4: Well, you can expect memory problems, anxiety, and depression.
0: All right, Annette.
1: What kind of scans are those, Drew?
4: PET scans.
5: PET scans. scams.
4: Yeah, look, check out the National Institute of Health, NIH.gov or .org.
5: How do you think it affects your relationships with other people?
4: Well, if you're depressed and irritable and having difficulty sort of feeling overwhelmed all the time, it's difficult to engage in relationships.
5: I don't feel like that.
4: How do you feel?
5: Well, I don't really feel like anything, but I had a long relationship that ended once we started experimenting with rolling and stuff like that.
0: What's rolling?
5: I'm sorry?
0: You say rolling?
5: Yeah, you know, slang.
4: For what?
2: Take an X.
0: Take an X?
5: Yeah.
0: Is that called rolling?
2: Whole lifestyle, you know.
5: Yeah, it is a whole lifestyle.
0: Well, what, you were like swinging with other couples?
5: No.
2: Raving at them, you know, the whole...
0: Yeah, oh, I'm down. Know,
2: the dancing.
0: I'm sure. Not. I didn't know what rolling was.
2: I don't know either, I'm just guessing.
5: Far.
0: You talking about that REO Speedwagon song?
4: Wait, what is rolling? What is rolling?
2: Rolling on the river?
4: And that's, what is it?
5: It's like, it's taking ecstasy, like what you would say if you were tripping.
1: Oh, tripping, good. Oh, something's a word for my day, okay.
0: Yeah, because Dickie sold out. He lost his edge. I don't know if you heard.
4: What do people use slang for GHB these days? G?
1: What is GHB?
4: Okay.
0: Oh, Dickie, yeah, man. You are so high up on your ivory tower, man. You don't know what's going on anymore.
1: I know, really. I'm trying to touch down.
2: Please.
1: Write it down.
0: You can't even see the ground anymore.
1: GBH?
0: Oh.
2: On Crowley.
0: GHB, gamma hydroxybutanate or something. What is that, Drew?
4: That's it.
0: How do you say it, though? I screwed that up.
4: Gamma.
1: And it's a drug.
0: Gamma?
4: Hydroxybutyrate.
0: There you go. Wait a minute. Did we talk to this Chi or something? Didn't we talk to someone who had this before?
4: Chi? Chi?
6: Hi. Hi.
0: Chi.
2: Hi, Chi.
6: Hi.
0: You're 15.
6: Yeah.
0: Yeah, when did we talk to you? A couple weeks ago?
6: No.
0: Did we ever talk to you before? Never.
6: No.
0: Wow, someone else with that same name called in, though, right, Drew? A few weeks back? Thank you, Drew. It's good radio when I talk.
4: It's good talking. I'm talking to Dickie.
0: Sorry for breaking up your little loving over there. Anyway, what's your problem, Chai?
6: Well, I sleep around a lot, and I was just, like, I don't like how they treat me afterwards, you know, but, like, yeah. I know I don't, like, stop doing it or anything.
0: Well, $50 is $50. I mean. Yeah, how many guys you been with?
6: Well, six.
4: What is it you're looking for in these guys?
6: I don't know.
4: Why do you do it then?
0: Six in what period of time?
6: 3 months, that's about.
0: Yeah, that's pretty good for a 15-year-old. How old are these guys?
6: 16, 17, 20, you know.
0: Yeah. And where's your dad?
6: My parents are divorced, and we're not. He doesn't have any visitation right now.
0: I see. Why not?
6: Well, we were going to visit him for a while. We've been divorced for almost 2 years, and then a few months back, like last month, actually, yeah. He beat up my mom after dropping us off. So.
0: All right. Yes, there you go. Yeah, so your dad's kind of a major a-hole, right?
6: Yeah.
0: All right, so now you're doing a little acting out.
6: Well, before that, too, but yeah.
0: Yeah. I mean, your dad, that wasn't what did it, because that was just a little bit ago, but you grew up with a guy.
1: An a-hole.
0: With a guy who was a colossal a-hole.
4: Dad is an a-hole, yeah.
6: Exactly.
0: Alcoholic?
6: Yeah.
0: You're right. So now you're doing what every little girl who has an alcoholic, abusive dad ends up doing, which is you're turning to guys and you're acting out. So would you like to stop?
6: I don't know. I don't know. Not, no, but...
0: Well, then we keep going. We'll see you in hell.
6: Thanks.
0: Well, what do you want me to say? I'm telling you why you're doing it. You want to stop or you just want to keep doing it?
6: They always treat me like...
0: Of course they are, because you chose these guys and they're all going to be pricks. Because you chose them.
4: You're not going to find a guy that conforms to what you want him to be. Never going to happen.
0: Well, not
4: the way you're doing it.
0: Not you, by the way, either. Not right now.
4: Not the way you pick them. Not right now.
0: Right.
4: What you're picking is guys that are colossal assholes like your dad.
0: And don't start with that all guys are pricks rap, because it's not all guys. It's the guys you choose. And that's not your fault. It's your dad's fault. It really is. But it's your fault for not stopping from this conversation on, because now you know.
4: And doing something about it. Maybe talking to a counselor at school, getting some kind of treatment.
6: I talked to the counselor. I've been seeing him for like a year.
0: Sexually?
4: Does he know what you're doing?
6: Yeah.
0: Okay, so you're telling me to stop?
6: Well, I don't know.
0: Well, can you listen to him, please?
6: Well, he doesn't really tell me to do anything.
0: All right, but here's the thing, Chai. Really, here's why I'm trying to intervene here. Because on a few different levels, this is bad. A, you can get pregnant. You know, you can get AIDS. You can get herpes. You can get some sort of venereal disease that can't be cured, or even one that can be cured is a pain in the ass. You can do damage to yourself physically. But emotionally, you do damage to yourself. Because here's what happens. As a female, oh, God, I wish I had the ability to act out sexually when I was 15. I had all the makings of a slut when I was 15, and I never got laid. I was like 18. You know what I'm saying? I don't blame you. I mean, if I could have done it, if I was going to act out, I would have done it too. And you have to govern yourself, because guys are not going to govern you themselves. They're going to be on you. But here's what I'm saying, Chai. You're 15. You can't understand this right now. But we hear it time and time again. You come from this kind of environment. You go nuts from 15 to 17. You rack up a whole bunch of numbers. You sleep with 30 guys in a year and a half. You feel as if you've lost some of your innocence and you've given something away. And then, lo and behold, you're like 24 and you meet the man of your dreams, and it kind of haunts you. You feel bad for your past. You feel bad for the way you've acted. It doesn't mean he's not going to love you. You end up screwing with yourself over just a small period of time in your life when you didn't stop yourself, question what you were doing, and get some help. So you're at that threshold now. You already got started down the path. We're asking you to stop.
4: Do something.
0: All right?
6: Okay.
0: All right. Or don't. We're just telling you. But I know what the outcome is if you don't. All right?
6: I have a lot of trouble, like, getting close to anybody.
0: I know. Good.
4: They've all been painful. It's been painful to be involved with people.
0: Stop trying if you're having trouble. Just lay back and be 15, for Christ's sake. I know you need a lot. I know you need something from guys because of what your dad did, but you can't find that in every guy. You got to find that in yourself. You need to read a book and go for a walk, or even read the book while you're walking, but don't hit a tree. All right?
6: Okay.
0: All right. Man, she's not going to do it.
4: No.
0: But what? I can't. You know what I mean? If you had that opportunity, I mean, given. You know, my parents didn't pay that much attention to me. My dad wasn't around that much. I would have gladly done this at 15 if I could have.
4: Been a slut.
0: Acted out.
4: Of course.
0: Yeah.
4: You're a male.
0: Yeah, I mean, I needed an ether bottle and a roll of duct tape in order to pull this off. And like four willing guys who wouldn't talk, in a van. And sawed up.

0: Only one thing.
1: We can't sing. 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
0: Mr. Charles?
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2: Dear Jim, I just wanted to tell you the things I love so much about you. 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
2: And this is Dr. Drew.
1: And you're listening to Loveline on the Zone 105. It's the Loveline. I'm Adam Carolla. That is Dr. Drew over there. Right in the Boston. Here tonight. Yeah, I'm just looking at the CD.
3: I saw that one for you.
1: Oh, you did? Mm-hmm. All right. Well, this is Drew's. Pay attention to the name of the CD. It is out, and we suggest you go out and get it if you haven't already. Jeremy.
4: Yeah.
1: You're 16. What's up?
4: Yeah, how's it going, guys?
1: Good.
4: Adam, you're a genius, man. And Dr. Drew, you rock, man.
2: All right, Jeremy.
4: Like this night, I was playing on soccer for my team, and I got kneed, like, right in the balls.
2: This is another case of a soccer player not wearing a cup. Are you not wearing a cup when you play soccer?
4: No way.
2: What is that? Free balling, man.
4: I
2: wear a cup if I watch soccer.
4: It's like a professional boxer wearing headgear. I mean, she's really stupid, man.
2: Is it really?
3: It's not in the
1: NFL. Listen, it's illegal for a professional boxer to wear headgear, but if you gave him the option to wear headgear, he would put it on gladly.
4: Yeah?
1: Yeah.
4: That's something you could say, aren't you? I'm definitely wearing a cup from now on, man.
1: Yeah, I have two cups, a day cup and a sleeping cup. And that protected from my genitalia.
2: I'm a smoking cup.
1: Well, I buy a medium, but a small work. In case there's an earthquake at night, I want a lighting fixture landing on my groin.
2: And by the way,
1: comedy, what happened to chandeliers laying on guys' heads? There's like a lot of chandeliers.
2: Chandelier? What about the anvil?
3: I don't know.
1: Yeah.
2: On the street.
1: Yeah, no one hoists them up with the block and tackle anymore out to the eighth story of their Brooklyn brownstone, you know?
2: Jeremy?
1: What's the story?
2: What happened? You got need?
4: Yeah, ever since, and it's just been really swollen, and I usually, whack on before I go to bed, and I just wasn't able to do it.
2: And how long ago this happened?
4: It was this night, last night.
2: Why didn't you go see a doctor?
4: I don't know. It's just,
2: All right, well, you can fracture the testicle, you can rupture, and if it ruptures, fracture, you can cut the blood supply off to it, it can die.
4: My God.
2: It can be really serious. You got to get it checked out. And when they swell and you get painful erections and that kind of thing, that's a significant symptom and needs to be checked out.
1: And by the way, if you're playing soccer and playing any sport where there's kicking involved, put the cup on, and the excuse that it is going to impede your mobility is ridiculous because professional football players have been wearing cups for years and...
2: Fastest guys in sports.
1: Yeah, right. Tony Dorsett put a cup in and was able to make his 100-yard scampers without any difficulty.
2: Okay.
1: Could have been some possible chafing, but it didn't slow his moves down at all.
2: I had a patient got a hockey puck direct hit
1: in the nuts.
2: Mm-hmm.
1: Fracture.
2: Really?
1: Split it right
2: now.
1: Here's the scary part is he was playing tennis. That is the most frightening part of this story. Yeah.
2: It can happen anytime.
1: Sure.
2: Yeah.
1: Will it help? You're lying on the ground.
2: Help over there.
1: Yeah. You need help? I need help.
2: Screw that. You're going over there.
1: Busting my nuts like a 3-minute egg. Come on. Jesus, what happened, bro?
2: Was there a pattern on hockey pants?
1: Get it checked out. Was it wearing a cup?
2: No.
1: No? No. Playing ice hockey?
2: Who used to want? I think about who
1: was.
2: Through the cup.
1: Yeah. With the cup right in hand?
2: Yeah.
1: Let's say I'd have a shard of the cup materials
2: still in it.
1: Really?
2: Those parts are hard. Direct hit.
1: Yeah. You know, it always amazes me whenever I turn on ESPN 2 and I'm watching hockey from the 60s, goalie, no mask.
5: Yeah.
1: What the hell kind of thinking is going on with that?
5: I think Jerry Cheever was in the Boston Bruins when he first.
1: Really?
5: Mask, yeah.
1: Smart. Smart Jerry, they call him.
5: Yeah, Boston, man.
1: Jerry the Brain Cheevers, I think it's very much. Josh? You're 27, what's up?
6: Yeah, I have a question for Dr. Drew.
5: Yeah.
6: I've had like this problem for a long time, like that I caught scabies from the dude's snake a long time ago, a big python. I think it might have gotten into my skin or something.
5: Wait a minute, like scabies you have from other people.
6: Well, maybe it was that, because I don't know, but the doctors, anyway, but the doctor.
1: That is a serious white trash maneuver, by the way. I picked up something from a snake.
6: You know what I mean?
5: Not something white.
6: Well, yeah. I had gotten scabies, and I gotten it taken care of, and then, or I thought I did, and then I went back, and they were like, okay, well, here's some shampoo, here, wash yourself, this and that. So I did, and then I still don't think that it's gone away, because...
5: Did you do all the household things you're supposed to do?
6: Huh?
3: Like throw away the snake and all that.
5: Vacuuming and...
6: Oh, snake. That was a long, long time.
5: Did you do all the household stuff you're supposed to do?
1: Air out the trailer.
6: Yeah, I think that's part of one of the things I didn't do.
1: Take everything.
5: One of the things. Yeah. What else did you
1: do? Burn the overalls, the potato sack, where you got to put up with armholes in it, you got to wash out the rope used for a belt,
5: sleeveless half shirt, wash that in gasoline. Anybody else in the household think they have a rash or scabies?
6: Well, yeah, actually, my girlfriend.
5: All right, well, if she doesn't get treated.
6: The real problem, though. The thing, I just had sex with her like a couple of days ago, and I think that possibly, because I'm like, not as personal would think, but I'm like uncircumcised, and this other day we had sex, and like, I'm like, I don't know, my skin is like, kind of like peeling and stuff in there.
5: But if she has scabies, it's not going to be good.
1: What is there between scabies and cramps?
5: That's pubic lice. This is a different kind of a mite that comes out of the skin burrows.
1: Oh, I'll kill myself.
3: Can you get it from the snake?
5: You get itching. The classic thing is a little sort of streak. A streak where the mite burrows through your skin. But any itching, any eruption that's sort of around the belt line, ankles, wrists, distributes on that, that's serious.
1: Allison.
5: Elizabeth?
7: Hello?
1: Your friend always tries to make out with the guys you like?
7: Not quite like that. I have a friend of mine, and we're pretty close, you know. But it seems like every guy that I let her know, like, I have a crush on or anything.
1: She tries to make out with her?
7: Huh?
1: Yeah?
7: She suddenly just becomes, like, overly sexual around the...
8: Love. 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Loveline may contain sexually oriented content. Listener discretion is advised. This is Loveline.
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11: What's up?
10: Yeah. What's happening?
11: I went paintballing all day today.
10: Yeah.
11: Oh, yeah.
10: I was freeballing.
11: What's that?
10: It's not wearing underpants.
11: Nice.
10: Yeah. Or shorts with no underpants.
11: Feels good?
10: Felt nice.
11: And then, nice.
10: And then you know what I did? When it was finally time to go out of the house? Yeah, Drew.
11: Cheers.
10: Whacked the mic with his mug. When it was time for me to go out of the house, I left the shorts on that I was freeballing in and pulled the pants over the shorts.
11: That's a nice trick.
10: Thus making them my underpants.
11: Yes.
10: Yes.
11: You've been wearing your underpants all day.
10: Yes.
11: Yeah.
10: My de factoid underpants.
11: Yeah.
10: All right. Hey, so what'd you do with the paintball?
11: Just lots of paintball all day. My kid's buddy had a birthday party, and I thought, I'm going to go do this with them.
10: Yeah, a good time?
11: It was a good time.
10: Did you get shot?
11: Oh yeah, I got marks and stuff.
10: Leave your shirt on, please.
11: We'll
10: shake. Ooh, got shot in the elbow. Here's the thing about Drew. He's lily white, and he's hairless. So, you know, when he gets bruised. It's like a red wine being dropped on white carpeting. It really shows.
11: My kids look like they've been beaten.
10: Yeah.
11: Oh, yeah.
10: Good. Hope someone turns them into Child Protective Services.

0: Yeah, it's good. It's good to shoot people, you know? I mean, with a paintball.
1: You know, it's amazing.
0: It's a good time.
1: It's amazing what happens to males, particularly young males, in the face of harm.
0: Yeah, they adrenaline.
1: Like, but they get together. They immediately form a team. And and everyone's strengths and weaknesses are immediately evident.
0: Yeah.
1: There's a leader that emerges, and it just takes 3 minutes, pow, so you know who everybody is.
0: Women would just start shooting at each other.
1: Wild.
0: Trying to F each other's boyfriends. Yeah. All right, you ready to rock and roll?
1: Yeah, let's do.
0: Let me say this.
1: Yeah.
0: Filled up with gas on the way over here tonight. In a bad part of town, by the way.
1: With a helpful agent there at the window.
0: Oh, yes. Bright-eyed, blonde, kid, must have been Ivy League.
1: Could you see him across the bulletproof?
0: Probably 20, 21, out wanting to put a spit shine on my tires, putting a topping off the fluids. Oh, no, wait a minute. It was a super angry Korean guy between 9 inches of bulletproof glass. And by the way, that thing you talked to him through now, it somehow no longer functions, so the final indignity is in place, which is you having to talk through the drawer opening.
1: You went to this one over in La Cienega here, didn't you?
0: Yeah.
1: By the freeway?
0: The mobile.
1: Yes.
0: Yeah, now
1: yes.
0: Bent
1: that
0: over.
1: That guy's there every night.
0: It's like this.
1: God forbid you went to put him through the indignity of asking for something in the store that he was standing in the middle of.
0: I bought a quart of milk.
1: Oh, okay. Oh, yeah.
0: Let me tell you. That's what I did. I bought milk.
1: Just to make him open the door and push it through?
0: It's hard to tell because the glass is fuzzy and it's dimly lit inside.
1: And
0: you
1: can't talk to the guy.
0: No, you can't tell. Well, here's the whole thing.
1: I couldn't tell if he could speak English, frankly, when I was trying to talk to him.
0: Let me explain something about Los Angeles. Most of folks, the survey just came in last week that more than half the percent of the people employed in Los Angeles are functionally illiterate, meaning they can't read a bus schedule or whatever. At gas stations, it's got to be well into the 90s. And you wouldn't know if these people understood you if you were at a party with them. Now you add the 7 inches of Lexan in between the two of you, and they're frozen grouper with a poker face. Like, I mean, it's like somebody just shot him up with Botox or something. They just stand, so it's like, hi.
1: Yeah, no move.
0: Yeah, so now you're talking, and you're not sure if they hear you, right. So you got to do a thing where you stuff your head down in the drawer, but the drawer, you got to wait for, the tide of the drawer to roll out so you can talk, because when the tide comes back in, it closes again.
1: Be clear
0: again.
1: About it. There's a drawer that reaches out to get your money, and then it slides it back in.
0: Yeah, so they always insultingly want the 75 cents for the Snicker bars before they'll slide it through you. Yeah. You got a $50,000 car over there, a 40-year-old guy. Yeah, I'm going to grab the Snicker bar and start laughing like a maniac while you report my license plate to the cops. Yeah, that's my plan. That's how I bought the car. I stole thousands of Snicker bars from people, unsuspecting yet trusting foreigners just like you. So you got that thing where you put, now your head's down in the drawer. And you can't get too specific now. I needed milk, but forget about the skim or the 2%. you have milk, and the guy kind of gave me that. He gave me that. Now, I got to leave my post look.
1: Didn't he give you the lock thing?
0: He gave me the, I was thinking about it. He gave me the, he just gave me that. He was broke. Clearly, there was nothing going on. There was nobody
1: no
0: in the place. I didn't even know it was open. He was probably playing a solitaire video poker for the last 3 hours. He went around, got the milk, said it was a price that I couldn't understand, so I gave him $2, which was probably more than this pint of milk was worth. And then I went back to my car. Car wasn't even halfway done fueling, and here's my point. Can't we figure this out where gas stations all sort of pump about the same speed? Because some of them, pow. And then others, you're just standing there, and it's just like, and usually you're on your way somewhere.
1: For me,
0: I'm going to work. Of course, I'm normally only here 4 minutes before the show starts.
1: Three or four minutes before
0: the show starts. So I'm like, and then at a certain point, it's like, you know how much your car holds?
1: Yeah.
0: And it holds 16 gallons, and you're like 12 and a half, and you're thinking, I think I'm going to pack it in. I'm going to pack it in. And then you go, ride it out, because you'll just be back that much faster. And then you think busy work. Yeah. I wonder if there's something in my ashtray that needs cleaning, or maybe I'll find a squeegee. And no squeegees. See, sir, there really should be something, some video poker there, or something you could do.
1: Interesting.
0: Some ring toss or something.
1: Nice.
0: Some are really slow.
1: Yes.
0: And there's nothing to do but stand there and look at the thing go around.
1: And of course, I began to think to myself, I began to make excuses for the gas station. Well, the price of gas is so high that it has a limiting factor of how fast the dollar thing can go around, the dollar gauge.
0: No.
1: Therefore, we can't pump it any faster.
0: Some are just fast and some are slow. Yes, and if you go to a slow one, it'll wreck you.
1: Yeah.
0: Especially when you're in the dicey neighborhood and there's no one around and the only guy who's going to offer any assistance at all will be hiding. But by the way, once the guy's done putting the bullet in you and fleeing, he'll be the first guy to get the cash out of your wallet before the cops.
1: Absolutely.
0: Absolutely.
1: There we go.
0: There's something weird about being alone in an open space in a bad neighborhood and you have a foreigner hiding in a shark cage.
1: Yeah.
0: Like, it's weird. Like, here's the thing.
1: The Pope.
0: I would rather be out in the open ocean alone than be out in the open ocean with a guy 10 feet away in a shark cage.
1: Uh-huh.
0: That makes me more nervous. Like, I feel more vulnerable.
1: That's
0: alone,
1: right.
0: I don't think about the sharks.
1: It's true.
0: He's in the shark cage. Now I'm going, why is he in that cage? What's he doing in that cage? Now
1: he looks pretty comfortable.
0: Out.
1: It's like, maybe I should be in there.
0: I had to wake him up to get the milk. All right. Is it the light? Oh, please, everyone, just please, everyone, I know millions of you move out to Los Angeles every year, please, please, and I know, fame, stardom, it's 70 degrees year-round, please be prepared to be abused at the gas station, that's all I'm saying. No, it's not going to be that smiley face, the kid with the wind-up beanie asking if you want to use the bathroom or if you need some blue-chip trading stamps. Be prepared for the stink eye of a foreigner. Carolyn, do they have those anymore, Drew?
1: Oh, God.
0: I imagine they do.
1: Thankfully not.
0: Carolyn, you're 22.
2: Yes.
0: What's up?
2: I've been seeing a married man for, 3 years now, and he's, twice my age. He's 44.
0: Mm-hmm.
2: We've been together for a while. He's been on and off, so we break up, because I guess, throw a hissy fit, because he always tells me I don't know to the question as far as, what he wants out of the relationship or where
0: have you freaked out and threatened to tell his wife?
2: No, I wouldn't do that. I feel like I'd ruin his life or something.
1: By the way, did she tell us he was married?
0: She did.
2: She told me he was married. I was on the phone talking to him while he was at work, and I was on the internet at the same time, and his name came up on my Yahoo Messenger. And she was pretending to be him, but I was on the phone with him at the same time. So I told him I'd call him back.
1: Is that a near call, near miss? Imagine him right at that moment.
0: Wow.
2: I didn't tell him.
0: Didn't you tell him?
2: Because I thought it was one of his goofy friends on his email.
0: So,
1: Carolyn, here's
0: wait a minute. What happened? Hold on a second. What happened with that exchange?
2: Well, I guess she was pretending to be him for a while. No, this isn't one of his friends. This is me. Whatever, da da da, all the stuff. And then she said, "Well, who is this?" And I said, "What do you mean?" And then, whatever. She said, "Well, this is his wife." And da da da da. And so I gave her my phone number because I didn't believe her at first. And then I found out that it really was his wife.
1: So she talked to you?
0: Did she call you?
2: Yeah.
1: Oh, my God.
0: What'd she say?
2: That she's his wife. They've been married for 11 years and da-da-da-da-da.
1: And who were you to her as far as the wife was concerned?
2: I was whatever. I said I had been dating him, da-da-da, but I didn't do anything with him, which was true at the time. I wasn't doing anything with him.
1: So she probably, and no doubt this isn't the first time he's done this, by the way, Carolyn.
2: No, it was his first time. She was a little concerned about it herself, and she threatened to leave him and divorce him, but then
1: that guy doesn't exist.
0: What guy doesn't
1: exist? The guy.
0: Oh, first time?
1: No, the guy who leaves his wife for the girlfriend. It just doesn't happen.
0: Nah, not really.
1: Unless she actually freaks out and leaves immediately, but he never leaves her.
0: Yeah.
1: It'll never happen.
0: All right. So, now it's lucky, by the way, you were talking to the guy, otherwise you would have thought it was him. He could have gotten to some dirty talk, right?
2: I don't know. It was just messed up, the whole situation.
0: All right. All right. Listen, hold on. Quiet down, Brainiac. What's the matter? Are you drunk or stoned or what's up with you?
2: No. I'm, like, really tired. I worked 8 hours and I
0: all
2: have,
0: right.
2: like,
0: well, don't,
2: insomnia.
0: Don't call the show then. Don't call the show if you're that tired.
1: Well, she's just not tracking all that. This is just her baseline.
0: I don't know if she's tired or she's slow.
2: I'm not
0: slow. Okay, well, let's get it together then.
2: Okay.
0: This guy's a bad match for you. Why don't you find a nice guy?
1: No, Matt is a bad guy.
0: He's a bad guy.
1: He's a bad guy.
0: He's a cheater.
1: No matter what he says, even the guy who says, I'm going to leave tomorrow. This guy won't even tell you that he's going to leave his wife. He doesn't even tell you there is a wife.
0: Yeah, and by the way, his wife is hanging out while you guys consummate your relationship. I mean, we want to talk about huevos. His mom was on to her before they even did anything.
1: His wife.
0: I'm sorry. His wife was on to her before they even did anything.
1: And he kept going.
0: This kept going.
1: Yeah. This guy's an
0: he's
1: just
0: an
1: a-hole.
0: All right. Listen, Carolyn.
1: This is not a relationship, Carolyn. For some reason, you need to be with guys that are not available. We could go through the usual questions with you.
0: Get some therapy.
1: Yeah.
0: Break up with this guy. And kick your dad in the nuts next time you see him.
1: Yeah,
2: I haven't seen him.
1: Right.
0: All right.
1: That's the point.
0: Well, there you go. Now this guy's unavailable daddy. Can you snap out of it?
2: I'm going to therapy.
1: All right,
0: good.
1: Hopefully it'll get you out of this cycle you're in, because this is a horrible situation for you.
0: All right, everybody. Let's go.
1: Come on.
0: Let's
1: break
0: it together
1: down.
0: Now. Okay, your dad abandoned you. Now you got to get with the abandoning guy or unavailable guy.
1: Horrible.
0: Twice your age.
1: It's
0: a piece of work. He's got his wife. His wife's calling. Oh, my God. People going through their life pretending, you know.
1: How do you do that?
0: I don't know.
1: How do you have the energy for that?
0: I don't have the energy to cheat.
1: Impossible.
0: It's too much. I don't know. It's weird. I don't know why you would want to create.
1: That kind of chaos?
0: Yeah, sort of. I mean, look, okay, some hot chick you want to get laid. Fine, but this guy seems like he's just creating some sort of a fantasy environment.
1: No way that's the only one, too.
0: Oh, really?
1: No way.
0: You say that every time. Jennifer?
3: Yeah?
0: You're 17?
3: Yeah.
0: You're 8 months pregnant?
3: Yep.
0: What's up?
3: No, he's whining about me. He thinks I'm not able to have sex, and it's ticking me off.
1: Your boyfriend?
3: Yes.
1: Is your husband?
3: No, God, no.
1: Oh, of course not.
0: Oh, please.
1: I would only allow him father my I'd only allow them to father my child. I would never marry
3: him. No, he's not even father of my child.
0: Hold on a second. How dare you even insinuate that the man she's with at 8 months...
1: At 17.
0: At 17 would be the
1: sire
0: her child.
1: I am sorely mistaken. I beg your pardon, Your Royal Highness.
0: Drew, I'll tell you. You've really crossed the line this time.
1: I'm telling you, I've lost my drawing room demeanor.
0: Please, let's just put that ugliness behind us.
1: I beg your pardon.
0: Wow. Jennifer?
3: Yeah?
0: I'm sorry for my partner.
3: I know, it doesn't make me look very good.
0: No, it doesn't.
3: No, because the dad doesn't want him.
1: Well, I mean, cat, maybe.
3: I'm on my own.
0: You're on your own, except for you're with a new guy already.
3: Yeah, which I've been with him since I was, like, what, 3 months?
0: Oh.
1: Oh, well, that's different.
3: 4 months?
1: That's totally different. Totally
0: that's
1: different.
0: That's got to be awesome when you're marking your relationships by the trimester that your child is in. It's like, Ted I went out with Ted from 2.5 months all the way into the second trimester.
1: He missed most of the morning sickness.
0: He missed most
1: of it.
0: And then Brian, I met at the 6 month mark, saw him through it about 8 months.
1: And I know that's a little weird because I was showing it all. I know that made me look good.
0: And then Ronnie, I met from 8 months, and he was actually there.
1: He's complaining.
0: He was actually there during the birth,
1: trying to have intercourse.
0: Jennifer.
3: Yeah.
0: All right. So anyway. You got a new guy.
3: Yeah.
0: He thinks your pregnancy is an excuse. You're using it as an excuse not to have sex.
3: No, he's using it as an excuse, not me.
0: Oh, he is?
3: Yeah.
1: So he doesn't want to have sex?
3: No.
0: Well, you see, first off, how old is he?
3: He's 21.
0: 21.
1: A criminal,
3: before.
0: Okay,
3: I don't
0: like his
3: virginity.
0: Okay.
1: Well, that makes him not a criminal, I guess.
0: Where did you go to finishing school, Jennifer?
3: I'm at West Auburn right now, finishing my senior year.
0: You're West Famron?
3: West
0: Famron. All right. Here's the point. You there?
3: Yeah. Mm-hmm.
0: He's yelling.
3: He's hearing this on the radio.
0: Okay.
3: And he's now yelling.
0: Okay. Here's what I want to say. It can be weird for guys.
1: Yeah.
0: And by the way, 21-year-old guys aren't supposed to have sex with 17-year-old. I hope he hears
3: actually
0: that.
3: Actually, in the state of Washington, it's 4 years, so it is legal.
1: I thought it was 3 years.
3: Nope, it's 4. I asked the cop.
0: All right.
3: Mm-hmm.
0: All right. I'm talking cosmically. Guys that are supposed to be juniors in college aren't supposed to be banging.
1: Juniors in high school.
0: Yeah, but anyway.
3: Juniors.
0: Yeah.
1: Whatever.
0: Yeah.
1: Seniors. Just seniors.
0: Well, you meant junior for him in college, too.
1: Yeah.
0: That's a funny one.
1: That's even funnier.
0: Here's the thing. He doesn't want to have sex with you, most likely because that thing in your stomach isn't his.
1: It's freaking him
0: and
1: out,
0: it's another
1: too.
0: Person. And not only is it another person, it's half the last guy that was banging you.
1: None of that. It's a lot of guys. There's some guys that like the pregnant state. Some are shut down.
0: Mm.
1: And one of the great, one of the many jokes that God plays is that makes women very interested in sex during that last trimester.
0: Yeah.
1: They're into it. That's one of their most aroused time.
0: Even a guy.
1: What was he thinking?
0: Well, that's good because Drew's a man of exquisite passion.
1: Yeah, I don't let much get in the way.
0: No, he does not. But here's the thing. Okay, let's try to figure out percentage-wise. What percentage of guys are into a pregnant woman? I mean, into their pregnant woman. I don't mean just cruising the internet.
1: 30? Into and then tolerate.
0: Okay, let's put it this way.
1: Yeah.
0: Let's just start at 100% with their woman not pregnant.
1: Okay.
0: Now their woman is pregnant, and it's not going to make any discernible difference in their sex life for the guy. For the guy,
1: Who's that going to be?
0: Yeah, what percentage of that? I'm going to write a number.
1: A 60. Well, I'm saying again, within that is some guys that are into it.
0: No. Within that, these are the guys that aren't going to let it affect them one way or the other.
1: 30%. I think it's probably 40. I think it's like 20, 40, 30.
0: Really?
1: I think 20 are into it, 40 couldn't care less, and 30 are gone.
0: Now, see, I had like 68% are just going to move forward.
1: 40. That was my 40. All right.
0: No. You said 30 or something.
1: I said 20 to 40. I said 20,
0: well,
1: 40, 30.
0: Most guys are going to just move forward.
1: 20, 40, 40.
0: They're not going to be freaked out. I mean, I don't know. When it starts coming into the last weeks or months, maybe. But,
1: yeah.
0: I mean, most guys are just,
1: okay.
0: They're just moving forward.
1: I thought it'd be less than that. But all right.
0: Well, maybe it is. Okay. Most guys just going to move forward.
1: Yeah.
0: Until you get into the last.
1: That's the biggest category.
0: Weeks.
1: I agree with that.
0: Right. And then you got your freaked out, ain't touching her.
1: Which is about probably 20-30%, I bet you.
0: Yeah.
1: I bet
0: maybe
1: you.
0: 20%.
1: Yeah.
0: And then
1: about
0: you,
1: the same size.
0: And you got that I'm really digging at 20%.
1: Right.
0: Now, here's the point, though. When it's someone else's kid, those numbers really get bad now.
1: Yeah.
0: Right?
1: Well, they don't care.
0: Then there's
1: shrinks.
0: A weird subgroup in there that you got to watch out for.
1: Yeah.
0: If you're really into it.
1: Yeah.
0: All right.
1: Ugh.
0: So, Jennifer.
3: Yeah.
0: Okay. So it isn't the guy's kid, and I would reckon that that's an issue.
3: Okay. Can I explain to him the whole entire thing?
0: All right.
1: While we're on the radio here waiting for you.
0: Yeah, sure. Listen, just go spit out a kid and don't come to California, please. And please don't let this idiot get you pregnant. Could you just do that?
1: Breastfeed for a couple of years. That may decrease the risk.
0: Years and years. Please, everyone, just quit spitting the kids out. Could we do that? Just slow that down just a little bit. Just stop cranking out those kids. You're not fit to be a parent at 17. And the ones that are getting pregnant at 17 are 12 emotionally.
1: Oh, if they're lucky.
0: I mean, if I could pick a chick who wasn't pregnant at 17, she would be a better mother than the ones who are getting pregnant at 17. Ironically, it's not just your average 17-year-old.
1: It's the one least suited.
0: It's the one who's least suited to do it, of course. Yeah. That's I don't know what sort of retarded cosmic plan that is, but we got the least suited people being the most parents at the earliest age. Think about this population we're going to create.
1: What was God thinking about, once again?
0: Yeah, I mean,
1: what's the joke?
0: You're being raised by an idiot 17-year-old? Not just a 17-year-old, a below-average 17-year-old.
1: It doesn't have to be intellectually below average. It's the emotional development that means
0: right.
1: everything. So.
0: All right. And Got a got an election coming up. Nothing?
1: No.
0: Nothing?
1: Oh, no.
0: Oh, no. Oh, yeah. Well, we got to get those pharmaceuticals so we can't let people buy them from Canada.
1: Yeah, that's a big deal.
0: Yeah, it's huge. That's huge. And what else? Well, the war record. Of course, Bush. I mean,
1: Bush
0: those,
1: and
0: Kerry. Those papers, you know, we got some papers that say Bush was in the National Guard for 2 years, but then it says someone here said he was discharged. But, okay. Listen, everybody. Here's how it works. Your dad is a heavy hitter.
1: President of the United States.
0: Well, not at the time.
1: The head of the CIA.
0: Okay.
1: Better, yeah.
0: You graduate Yale. And you're heading for the jungles of Southeast Asia. Your dad jumps in, makes a phone call, and says, hey, instead of my boy heading into Da Nang, how about we send him out to Crawford, Texas there, and he learns to fly the F-104 for a few years. That's how it works. That's how it always works. That's, by the way, why you want to make money in life.
1: Why you want to be the head of the CIA.
0: That's why you just want to have juice.
1: Yeah,
0: that's just called juice.
1: Kind of juice, yeah.
0: That's the United States. That's
1: right.
0: Why you come here.
1: Right.
0: You understand?
1: Mm.
0: You come here, and instead of complaining about, well, why did he get to go to, just go get your juice and get your son out of NAM. That's how it goes. I don't say it's a noble thing. You know, I don't think guys know Pat Tillman, but on the other hand, if I was just graduated, first off, your dad would have done the same thing for you.
1: I would just answer for my kids.
0: My dad would have done the same thing for you. He wouldn't have done it for me. I'm convinced of that.
1: Well, no, if he would have done it for me, he would have done it for you.
0: You've got two boys.
1: Yeah.
0: The idea of them heading over to Vietnam.
1: I would do anything I could to just get in the way of that a little bit.
0: Yeah, you'd pick
1: do
0: up,
1: whatever.
0: You, if, and you know a guy who's runs things over at the Air National Guard over in Pasadena or something.
1: Yeah.
0: You're on the phone.
1: You wouldn't say discharge. I mean, you say, hey, you know, is there any way we can keep him out of a little bit? Anything?
0: You just try to get him, keep him stateside. Well, and also, there's a certain amount of people that are going over there and a certain amount of people that are staying here. You're just trying to get... You're not saying send someone over there and kill them. You're just saying, let's get my boy in the group that stays here. That's all right. Listen, I'm not condoning it, but I am saying, is it that big a deal? Is it anything that anyone else wouldn't have done for their kid or that their kid wouldn't have accepted? If you were 21 or 22 and you just graduated college, you heard about people going to Vietnam and dying, and your dad says,
1: what the attitude was like about Vietnam, that people forget. That was considered sort of unpatriotic to go to Vietnam. Remember that?
0: Yeah. Go over there and kill some babies.
1: Yeah. Yeah.
0: Sure. Sure. Spread a little napalm on a innocent village. Yeah. Your dad's going to make a phone call. The first thing he'd do is like, thanks,
1: people would
0: Bob.
1: Do anything to get out of that.
0: Of
1: remember
0: course.
1: That?
0: The rest of the country went to Canada. All right. All I'm saying is let's focus on the teens cranking out the retarded kids. Yeah. All right. We're going to take a little break, and we'll be right back after this. Hey, everybody. It's Loveline. I'm Adam. That's Dr. Drew. Phone number 1-800-LOVE-191er. Yeah. Yeah.
1: Here we go.
0: Tell you what. You ready to get it on?
1: Yeah.
0: Get it on! Yeah!
1: Paintball. Oh.
0: Yeah! Get it on! Hello, son. Yeah! Woo! A little traffic and weather coming up. Slow going the 405. Look out for brake lights.
1: Oh, today.
0: Traffic and lanes.
1: Hey, Ace, I came around the on-ramp to the 110 off of the 5 there, when the whoops around Griffith Park by Stadium Way. Guy pushing his car from behind.
0: Yeah, slow and go. Look out for...
1: Look out
0: for idiots in lanes.
1: So one-lane freeway on-ramp, people going, whipping around the corner 55 miles an hour. Standing there with pushing his car. And I felt horrible. I didn't go back and, like, stop or something. Like, just put my, you know what I mean?
0: Listen, I made the mistake of going down around Hollywood Boulevard, which just turns into a huge jam-packed, fudge-packed cruising session on Friday night to see a movie. Ugh. And people are heinous drivers in this town.
1: Yeah.
0: Just they don't go for the signals. They just sit there. Oh, it's like, oh. The humanity. What can we do? All right, Drew. All right. I don't know what to say.
1: Yeah, too much.
0: Yeah. But you know what? You know, the thing is, I started getting into it, and then I realized everyone I know, with the exception of Drew, is a horrible driver.
1: But they don't drive.
0: I can't drive with my dad.
1: Jimmy, what's up with him?
0: Jimmy's
1: what's up with that?
0: Jimmy's a horrible driver.
1: And the rest of the guys that
0: Daniel's a horrible driver.
1: And all the guys working on the show don't have cars.
0: Everyone in comedy's a horrible driver. I don't know what that is.
1: What is that?
0: Something about being funny that makes you bad behind the wheel.
1: Yeah,
0: I think it's a biological thing. Let me clarify that. There's something about being funny that makes you bad at everything except for being funny.
1: And see, I'm good at a lot of stuff.
0: No, not funny.
1: Not funny.
0: Not funny.
1: It's nice.
0: No. Well, one of the things you're not good at, Drew, is being funny, though.
1: But that's the point. I trade it out.
0: Yeah.
1: By being not funny, I get a chance to be good at
0: something. What are you good at? You sing some opera. Yeah, that's all right. Speak some languages.
1: Yeah.
0: You're good. You're good with the spelling and whatnot. Got the doctory thing. Got the medicine thing going.
1: Drive right. Drive good.
0: You do drive well. You drive hard. You drive aggressive. I like that. He drives angry. Drives with passion. Lets his penis do the driving. Yeah. All right. That's good. Jen?
4: Yeah?
0: You're 17?
4: Yes.
0: What's up?
4: Yeah. I can't orgasm, I guess.
0: Mm-hmm.
1: And you've never been able to?
4: No.
1: And you're 17?
4: Yes.
0: All right.
1: That would be normal.
0: Done taking that call for this week.
1: Yeah.
0: I don't want to talk to any more 17-year-olds that can't orgasm.
1: Females.
0: Female.
1: A male would be a novelty. Novelty. By the way, that guy, if that guy exists, he should call the show because he doesn't exist. And if you wonder about
0: the difference. You find me a male that can orgasm in high school, I'll show you a guy with a
1: gender reassignment.
0: Corn nut that's been wedged in his urethra and he didn't know it.
1: Yes, absolutely. Or either that or gender reassignment, something like that. But he, listen, this is, if you have want to know anything about the biological difference between men and women, just look at this one issue. There is not a 17-year-old male that walks the planet that doesn't have orgasms. 17-year-old female usually does not have orgasm.
0: Right.
1: Regardless of the circumstances in which they're raised.
0: Yeah. All right. Done. Done with that question, phone screener Brian. Jimmy?
5: Yeah.
0: Jimmy, you're 16. What's up?
5: Yeah. Adam, I just want to say I love you, man. You're awesome. You're an idol.
0: Thanks,
5: Drew,
0: buddy.
5: You're awesome, dude. Yeah. And Anderson, you do not get nearly enough recognition as you should, man.
1: That's true. I saw Anderson yesterday. He's got a mohawk now.
0: Oh, he does?
1: Yeah. He's got his hair cut real short, and he dyed it all black, except for the mohawk, which is blonde.
0: Wow. Fantastic. That's going to help him on his next job.
5: Nice.
0: He's got job interview times coming up.
1: Oh, that's good.
0: Oh, yeah.
1: Yeah.
0: Oh, yeah. Go ahead, Jimmy.
5: Well, basically, I guess I don't know if they're really man boobs. I was just wondering what I can do to basically get rid of them or...
1: If they're not man boobs, what do you want to get rid of?
5: I went to my doctor and they said I think it's gynecomastia or something.
1: Gynecomastia, yes, that occurs right around your age typically.
5: Okay.
1: And sometimes it goes away and sometimes it doesn't.
5: Mm-hmm. Is there any way to make it go away faster or to do anything to make them smaller?
1: Keep your weight down, exercise, that sort of thing. That's about it.
0: So, if you're not fat, then you just got it.
1: It's a response to estrogen produced basically by your adrenal glands, but just around the time testosterone's turning on.
0: Let me explain something, everybody. It's all genetic. You got man boobs, genetic. You got big triceps, genetic. You got big calves, genetic.
1: And so
0: your hair falls out,
1: genetic.
0: You got double chin, genetic. You got big cans in a small waist, genetic. You got blue eyes, genetic, genetic. Genetic.
1: But
0: genetic.
1: There are things you can do, though, to deal with this.
0: Yeah, in this case.
1: Yeah, well, in many cases, but it's not something simple like, take more fish oil. No.
0: No,
1: it's the knife.
0: I'm just saying our society is dying to make everyone believe that there's something we can do about your weight, and there's something you can do about your double chins and your balding head and your love handles and your whatever it is, whatever you got. And here's the thing. Not really. I mean, not within reason. If you're fat, you're fat. And you know, we dig into fat people. It's all we do. Oh, slob. Oh, have some respect. You take a look at most, like, fat teenagers, and you see pictures of them when they were five, they were fat. You know what I mean? And then their kids are just bone skinny. And all kids eat garbage. You know what I mean?
1: Mm-hmm.
0: They all run around, and they eat a bunch of hot dogs and fish sticks and all the french fries, and they dip everything in ketchup. And some are roly-poly, and some aren't. I mean, You see those kids, by the way. You see these 9-year-olds with these 10-gallon heads on them. You're like, uh-oh. I mean, I see kids walking around just that big old bucket head.
1: Mm-hmm.
0: You know, I mean, the kid's in the second grade. He's already got a 10-gallon cabeza. And I'm like, oh, man. He could stop eating right now. His head would be the size of Dan Blocker's. That was Hoss. Remember
1: was
0: Hoss?
1: Is that his name?
0: Dan Blocker was the actor who played Hoss in Bonanza. He would have a Hoss-sized head. He could stop. He's in the second grade now. He could stop eating from now until senior year of high school. He still have a big head.
1: Yep. Yeah.
0: And then there's a kid who's got the nice cleft and the blue eyes and the pointy cheeks, and he doesn't have the bump in the nose. And everyone wants to know what his secret is. Oh, what is your secret?
1: Mm.
0: What did you
1: do?
0: Well,
1: particularly it pertains to the body. Not so much the face, but the body, everybody wants to know.
0: Yeah.
1: You must be doing something. You must work out a lot.
0: Yeah.
1: Crawford, you must have worked out like crazy.
0: Oh, yeah. No, she's so much more disciplined than all those fat, ugly chicks. They're lazy. We just had to turn them into martyrs. We really did. And now fat people got all the stuff we wanted to give to the various races.
1: Yeah.
0: That's the whole thing. There's a certain amount of energy people have as human beings that wants to just unload
1: on
0: all
1: scapegoating.
0: Yes. It started off by throwing people into a volcano.
1: Yeah, yeah. That's right. That's exactly right.
0: And it starts off with, you know, it's what you see in other lands when they're blowing up Israelis and that kind of stuff. I mean, it's all we want to do as humans is, oh, this is the reason why this happened and this person needs to be punished. Mm-hmm. And that's all we do. Here in the United States, we've cleaned it up to the point where we can't do anything against other nationalities, other religions, and other races anymore, which was, I'm not arguing a good thing, but a very natural thing for people to do, evidently, because they've always done it.
1: Well, some people actually believe that this scapegoating mechanism generates community.
0: It's certainly good for
1: ties people together,
0: it's
1: right?
0: Good for Pollock jokes.
1: Well, it ties a group together against the one.
0: Well,
1: whatever.
0: Yes, it's what you do. It's why people are intrinsically attracted to sports because all of a sudden you have a Yankee Stadium or Boston, and they're all the places. Fenway Park is filled with 45 people that are all angry, bloodthirsty, and hate the Yankees.
1: Yeah.
0: And they've all banded together,
1: right.
0: And they found that common ground.
1: Yes, exactly.
0: And it feels so good to be surrounded by 50,000 like-minded idiots. By the way,
1: yeah,
0: okay. And I see it every day. I'm starting to put this theory together that there used to be we used to do this, and we'd lash out against different nationalities,
1: right.
0: And lash out against sexual proclivities,
1: yes.
0: And we attack the gays and the lesbians,
1: yeah.
0: And the blacks and
1: whatever.
0: The Mexicans,
1: yeah,
0: and the Chinese and all that. And now someone came around and said, no, no more of that. No more jokes,
1: yeah.
0: No more lynching, no more nothing. Just keep it cool. Only one left, fat people. And now we beat the crap out of them.
1: Yeah.
0: But fat people, if you think about it, I think fat people 50 years ago used to get, well, they got what was left. It was like, look, here's what we got to do. We got to go after, I'm a Boston fan, so I got to go after New York Yankees. And then secondly, I'm white, so I got to go after the black and the Latino guys. And then I'm Protestant, so I got to make Jew jokes. And Catholic jokes. And I got to do that. And when I'm all done with that, I got a little left for you, Gordo. Lard ass, I got about 12% left for you after I'm done. And then what happened is everything else got shut down.
1: Mm-hmm.
0: Now, it's all coming to you, fatty.
1: You're fat.
0: Yeah. Think about that.
1: Frank Anderson's back.
0: There's been more fat. I'll tell you, there's more. First off, that's the last group whose ass you can kick, by the way, if you think about it.
1: You're overweight.
0: I mean, you got to look at it this way. Everyone makes fun of, hold on, Anderson. No, you can't attack the muscle.
1: You're not allowed to. No.
0: No. If that's what you're saying, I don't know.
6: Arabs seem to be pretty open to the
1: Middle
6: French
1: East,
6: as well.
1: The French, Middle Easterners, getting it now.
0: Yeah.
1: They're getting a little bit. But still not considered something. There are certainly people speaking out against people behaving that way.
0: Yeah.
1: You don't hear a lot of people speaking out against the way overweight people are ostracized.
0: No, it's like look, two popular and formerly overweight black people would be like Al Roker and Oprah. And in the past, 50 years ago, they would have focused on their color. Now they just focus on their fat. Not saying it's a better world. I'm saying if you think about that, we can still, okay.
1: We still scapegoat.
0: Al Roker is a fat black weatherman. We focus solely on his fat.
1: Yeah.
0: Why? That's not taboo. Obviously, you couldn't focus on the skin color. And I'm not saying we should. I'm just saying you think about it. You know what I'm saying? Yes, Drew?
1: Yes.
0: So it's all a bunch of Al Roker fat jokes. So fat is the last. That's all we got left.
1: Mm-hmm.
0: Yeah?
1: Mm-hmm.
0: Thank God everyone's getting fat.
1: Yeah.
0: Everyone's,
1: well, pretty soon we won't be able to. How are we going to work that?
0: Oh, you know who's getting it too? Midgets and dwarfs get it.
1: Oh,
0: they got hit a little harder too.
1: Interesting.
0: Fat people, midgets, and dwarfs both got hit a little harder all the other avenues closed down.
1: You're right.
0: Thank you.
1: It's because of comedians.
6: You're overweight.
0: All right, Drew, please. Don't you start too. All right, we'll take a quick break. We'll be right back after this. Hey, everybody, it's Loveline. I'm Adam. That's Dr. Drew. Dear friend Sarah Silverman will be in here tomorrow night in a legitimately bona fide funny broad.
1: Mm.
0: Yeah.
7: Every time I look at my vagina, I want to punch somebody.
0: Yeah.
1: That's funny.
0: Those are the kinds of pearls you're going to hear from the great Sarah Silverman in here tomorrow night. Then Dean Cain. Dean Cain, one of the nicest guys in television or in any other segment of society, be it manufacturing durable goods or making decorative boxes, Dean Cain would be the nicest. Yes?
1: Yeah, he's the nicest guy.
0: Mm-hmm. Mm-hmm. And then Rich Eisen is going to be in here from the
1: NFL
0: Network.
1: And by the way, isn't one of the reasons that Dean is so nice, he's supposed to be an a-hole? Isn't he sort of in that should be an a-hole category?
0: I think when you got the, speaking of genetic hand dealt to you that Dean got.
1: And you're Superman.
0: Played Superman for many years. People assume that you don't think your own poo smells. As a matter of fact, I don't think my own poo smells, but that's not because I like myself. It's because I'm weird.
1: It just doesn't smell.
0: It smells like something, that's for damn sure, but I wouldn't hover over it like a seagull over a dumpster if I didn't like it. You know what I'm saying? Oh, yeah.
1: Yeah, oh, yeah.
0: I don't think my Duke smells. I know it smells. I just don't think it smells bad. To me, it's good. Yes?
1: Yeah, maybe one of those, like a dog, you have all that extra sense of olfactory sense.
0: Oh.
1: You've gone past the bad smell into the lilac zone.
0: I had my dog throwing up on my new carpet tonight.
1: Oh, my God.
0: Is that weird?
1: What didn't happen in your house this weekend?
0: I know.
1: The garden okay?
0: I got a new dog, and the dog's great. The dog, you know, does the Duke outside, takes the leak outside, does everything good, but vomits maybe twice a week. And it's that kind of thing where there's nothing, you know, it's a brand new house.
1: Chris doesn't like that.
0: I don't like it either. Believe you me, I don't like it. And let me tell you something about pets, everybody. You think pee and you think poo, but you don't think vomit. Start thinking vomit.
1: Well, in your case, but usually not. You got to think why vomit.
0: No. Here, yeah. Well,
1: what's he vomiting?
0: Are you
1: feeding him something wrong? Or
0: I don't know. The you know, like the cat. Cats will bring up that fur ball every once in a while.
1: Cats vomit.
0: Cats will bring up. Dogs will. Maybe I should look into it. Okay. The point is brand new carpet everywhere in the house, and you know, I'm just in the other room and I hear that. And it's like, the dog's vomiting. Yeah. The dog's vomiting. And, of course, the dog. It's funny because obviously the dog is in a being traumatized, you know, while he's sort of, you know, bent over and convulsing a little bit.
1: The cats throw something up. Dogs vomit like they're reaching into the stomach and pulling something out. It's like they're working it out.
0: It's volitional. They're trying to ruin the carpet. I mean, it's obviously it's not like they drank a case of Heineken or ate some bad Mexican food or anything. They're just pulling bile up and dumping it on your nice new carpet. Weird foamy stuff.
1: But foamy stuff is never like blah. It's always
0: I know.
1: They got to work it up through the esophagus.
0: I know. And the
1: millimeter by millimeter.
0: That's what you would do. It's like. Well, I'm out of Whiz and I'm out of Duke, but I got to ruin this guy's carpet. What should I do?
1: I know.
0: It's like the guy's trying to hawk the loogie, but there's no loogie.
1: Yes. Yep.
0: That guy. So The dog's doing that. I'm running for the dog. Now the dog's weird because it's in that prone position. And you feel weird about grabbing the dog and, you know, and it's a time bomb.
1: Usually you put stuff under it.
0: Well, that's the thing. Yeah, you end up grabbing some kitchen towel or rag or something. Inevitably, the dog turns the head a little. That throws up right all over the carpet. Chasing the dog around with the thing. And, for Christ's sake.
1: All right, here we go.
0: All right, let's go.
1: Bring it down.
0: Let's get it together now. Huh? Let's break it down.
1: Talk to Joe.
0: Joe.
8: Hello?
1: Joe's 22.
0: You're 22. What's up?
8: Yeah, you said you wanted to talk to the guy that couldn't get off?
1: Yeah, we talked to a guy who could not masturbate and have an orgasm. Could not. Ever.
0: No, ever? Not ever.
8: Okay, not ever. But sometimes not.
0: Hold on. Shush up, Drew.
1: Sometimes
0: we didn't say
1: not.
0: Ever.
1: No, we said some women can't
0: shush
1: have
0: up.
1: Orgasm.
0: How
1: ever.
0: Much time, how often, what's your average? If you beat off 10 times sober, how often do you have an orgasm?
8: I'm going to say about 8.
1: 80% of the time.
0: Listen,
1: the women are zero.
9: I'm calling because you guys, you give me about 80%.
0: All right. So listen, you know, 2 times out of 10, you
1: lose
0: think
1: interest.
0: About your dead grandma and something catches you and you get
1: the
0: distracted.
1: The point is, very frequently, 17-year-old females cannot ever have an orgasm no matter what they do. You don't find that guy. He doesn't exist. That was my point. Yeah. That guy does not
0: Joe's
1: exist.
0: Joe's as close.
1: Joe's as close. Yeah, 8 out of 10.
0: And that's, by the way, that's his estimate when he's calling a radio show to make a point.
1: Right.
0: It's probably more like once out of every 30 times it happens.
1: Right.
0: And then I don't. And why does that happen? By the way,
1: meds, depression. He's one of the guys that takes a long time, loses interest, been doing it too frequently.
0: Huh?
1: That's why.
0: What? I don't want to talk.
1: No, Jamie. Yeah, Jamie. Fred.
0: He's fat by choice. Fred?
10: Yeah, this is Fred.
0: 19?
10: 19.
0: Fat by choice.
10: Fat by choice, yeah.
0: How tall are you?
10: What's that?
0: How tall are you?
10: I'm about 5'7".
0: And how much do you weigh?
10: Probably somewhere around 250, 260.
0: Mm-hmm.
1: You're fat.
0: We know.
10: I'm a pretty big guy, yeah.
0: And you eat poorly, and you don't exercise.
10: Well, you know, this is the thing. I do exercise to a point only where I don't get sick of it, which isn't very often. So, but I tend to eat quite a bit.
1: So you're fat by choice.
10: I'm fat by choice. I just wanted to comment on the whole ostracizing thing you guys were talking about earlier. You know, the hatred for the fat community.
1: Yeah, mm-hmm.
10: And you know what? All I'm saying is we have ostracized races in the past, and this much is true, but they didn't have a choice in being, you know, black, Jewish, or anything else. So mm-hmm. It was wrong of us to do so. The fact of the matter is I could get my ass on a treadmill and not be a fat guy.
1: You're fat.
10: I'm just a lazy bastard, and I accept it.
0: Well, this is the common argument when you compare, you know, making fun of fat people to making fun of someone's race or religion or something like that. And by the way, here's the thing with the religion. I won't know what you are if you don't advertise. Take the ridiculous hat off and the payos and the beard and all this nonsense. Don't worry, you're not going to get made fun of. And you with the crazy guy and the cross the size of a hubcap. You guys, put the Bible down, shut your pie holes. No one will know what you are. Idiots. Okay, that's with the religious folks. As far as the fatties go, here's the thing. He's 19. He does a little bit of exercise, not much, and eats whatever he wants. He's a fat guy. First off, he's 5'7". It's easier to be fat when you're 5'7", and that's totally genetic, your height, by the way. Yeah. Number two, I grew up with a bunch of guys who I guarantee you did not eat more than or eat worse than, and they then mixed booze and drugs in into that mixture and didn't have an ounce of body fat on them.
1: Right.
0: Why?
1: Genes.
0: Genes. You're 5'7", and you're fat. At 19, it's your genes. Hey, if you got good genes, by the way, there's nothing you can do at 19. It's going to make you look bad with your shirt off.
1: Fred is sort of clinging to the idea that he could get it off if he wanted to.
0: Yeah.
1: The fact is, he probably couldn't.
0: I'd like to see you, Fred. You're 19, you're 250, you're 5'7". I'd like to see you at 150. You're 5'7".
1: Not going to happen.
0: All right, buddy. Yeah, stop clinging to that dream. We'll take a quick break. We'll be right back. Hey, everybody, Loveline. I'm Adam. That's Dr. Drew. Phone number 1-800-LOVE-191. All right. A quick movie review, Drew.
1: Yeah?
0: Saw that Sky Captain movie.
1: Oh, yeah? How was that?
0: You don't need to see it.
1: Okay, good.
0: It was,
1: everyone saw it.
0: Everyone saw it?
1: It was a big thing this weekend.
0: Yeah. It was artistically interesting, but the story was crazy convoluted, somewhat nonsensical, and it just became a sort of exercise in masturbation, really,
1: I'm
0: for itself. And by the way, you know, people, here's the question I always ask myself or ask anyone I went to the movie with, even when people are walking out saying, oh, no, that was pretty good. And I always say, did you care for a second what happened to either one of the people? No, never cared. Mm-hmm. You know, from the first five minutes in the movie, you don't care.
1: Just go ahead and pick up a nice one family flick, like New York Minute.
0: Yeah, get New York Minute.
1: Pick that up.
0: Pick up New York Minute, out on DVD, starring the D-Man, Dr. Drew. Hey, that movie must be doing okay on DVD?
1: I think so.
0: There's people, that's the kind of thing they bring home to the kids,
1: Yeah.
0: You staying in touch with Ashley and Mary Kay?
1: Nope. Okay. I've been with the director, though, this weekend.
0: Oh, fantastic.
1: Yeah.
0: You staying?

0: We're saying that a lot of times the passion and desire that people want come from like the self-deprecating side of their personality, whether it's from their trauma or whatever. And I'm that cliche girl that you guys often talk about, you know, the split home, you know, the abusive father, didn't really know family until later on in life. And it's just, my question is that can you have a healthy relationship with that passion, or if you know that you kind of have a tainted past, should you choose to kind of steer away from relationships like that and just kind of settle for less exciting?
1: If you have overt abuse, if you are a sexual abuse survivor, if you've had really serious long-term childhood abuse, absolutely you should avoid that exciting relationship, because the exciting person is going to be somebody terribly abusive. If, on the other hand, you come from sort of a chaotic, confusing, broken family, that's something you can kind of work through. So you're not the cliche at all. In fact, you're not giving the specifics of somebody who absolutely must steer clear, or should still steer clear.
2: Yeah, and if you don't couch it as settling for the other thing, because I think people do people blow smoke up each other's rectum.
1: Tukai.
2: By saying stuff like, you know, why settle? Yeah. Why settle for this when this is where your passion lies? Yeah. Well, it's sort of like saying, you know, why settle for an ordinary life when you can have one that involves methamphetamines?
1: Right.
2: You know what I mean?
1: Right.
2: It's not really settle.
1: Experience the real high.
2: Yeah, yeah. Go ahead and settle on sobriety, and go ahead and settle on
1: health.
2: Yes, mental health.
1: Yes.
2: And then don't look at it as sort of copping out or settling.
1: And the fact is that while your expectation is that the passionate relationship is where you're going to find real renewal, some people you can, but for the most part, something more nourishing is found in what would be otherwise considered more boring.
2: Yes. All right. Let's, I don't want to talk to, is it Dana? Dana a dude? Dana's a dude.
1: No, it gotta be a girl.
2: Dana?
3: Yes.
2: Girl. No, Dana the chick. What's happening?
3: Not much. Hold on. Put the hell up. Hello?
2: Hello?
3: No. Hi.
2: What's going on there, Dana?
3: I have a question for you guys.
2: All right. What is it?
1: Dana's been drinking a little bit.
3: Okay. Now, I'm like seeing this guy. I just met him. I'm at college, and I wanted to know, like, when would be a good time if I farted in front of him?
2: When?
1: You're fat.
3: What?
1: Depends on the guy, doesn't it?
2: Well, yeah. When is a good time for you to for a chick to, like, fart in front of the guy?
3: Yeah, like, is our guy totally weirded out by that, or what should I do?
1: Depends on the guy, don't you think? Some guys, it gives them a license to join in.
2: Here's the thing. If you're in a relationship where you haven't farted yet, that means the guy has wanted to fart at least 700 times. Even if you're on the third date.
1: 5 minutes into it,
2: right?
1: Yeah.
2: Like, here's an experiment. Here's an experiment.
1: Right.
2: Let's just try this.
1: All right.
2: At the end of a first date.
1: Yes.
2: You know, you're kissing, you're making out, you're on the doorstep. It's been a night of whining, dining. Maybe you saw a movie.
1: Right.
2: Picked her up at 8. Picked her up at 8 o'clock. It's now 1:30 in the morning.
1: 5 hours.
2: You're making out on the stoop of her sorority house. If you blasted a fart at that point as a female, and then said to the guy, "If you got one in the chamber, squeeze the trigger. I'm fine with it." What percentage of guys fart there? I say it's well into the 80s.
1: Oh, absolutely.
2: Well, and not only that, it's a 9-stager. It's yeah. Because here's the thing, it's the 12 farts he would have normally let during that time period.
1: Here's what you
2: mixed
1: need to know.
2: With the nerve gas and the surf and turf.
1: It's what he does the moment he closes the door to his car when he sits down.
2: Yes.
1: It's his first order of business.
2: Yes. The first, I'll tell you.
1: Turn on the seat heater.
2: Bring it on. That is the seat heater, my friend. Oh, I got to tell you, Drew. I went to Vegas.
1: Yeah.
2: With shooting a man show bit, I think. What the hell? Yeah. Did a man show bit in Vegas a few years ago. I had a bunch of writers, you know, whenever we would travel, be me and Jimmy and then 10 other people that just wanted to go for some fun. Because of work, other because they just want to get drunk and have a good time. We ended up hooking up with some bachelorette party and, you know.

0: Jello shots and whatever.
1: Oh, my gosh.
0: That was a bit we were doing. But the point is one of the guys ends up hooking up with one of the chicks from the bachelorette party. And this guy turns out to be the guy who's staying in my room. Although I have, like, a suite, so I got the bedroom, and he's got the sofa,
1: yeah.
0: You know.
1: Yeah.
0: So hey, we crash out at 2 in the morning. I guess about 6 a.m. I hear, and I come home, I see they're spooning on the sofa. You know, they're on this weird, you know, lipstick-shaped sofa the whole night. Anyway, about 6 in the morning, she gets it together and hustles back to her side of the hotel to hook up, you know, crash in her room.
1: Yeah.
0: I see this, you know, he doesn't know I'm awake. I just wake up because I hear movement. I see him doing that thing where he's poking his head, he's wearing a towel kind of thing. He's poking his head out of the door. Okay, no, I'll give you a call. Standing there, he's got his head out the door. The room's dark, the hallway's light. She's walking down the hall.
1: Clunk, clunk, the door shuts.
0: All of a sudden, the door shuts. It was like a 28-second fart. It's like, you know, sometimes you can do like the 14-stepper, like if you're jogging up some stairs. Yeah, this is like, and I just realized, yes, that's what happens. This is what happens. You go out, we ate Mexican that night with the bachelorette party, did, you know, a bunch of Jaeger shots. The next thing you know, you're making out with some chick on a sofa, and you can't go anywhere for, I mean, that, right? I mean, you ate Mexican at 10:30 at night.
1: This guy didn't sleep all night. He was busy
0: it's just, yeah. He didn't let one fart, he let 29 farts go.
1: Did you just die laughing in bed?
0: Oh, I know. I was up. I was laughing like a maniac. but the point is I think a guy will respond with his own fart almost immediately after a woman farts at whatever stage of the
1: early. Well, especially late in the evening. Late in the evening, just that's the time to have him ring in.
0: Right, right.
1: Oh my God.
0: All right. Now the more honest question.
1: And Dana, get her back on the phone.
0: Dana, yeah, and the double standard question is:
1: what if it stinks?
0: No.
2: That would suck. Yeah.
0: What is it? I'm putting her on hold because our line's bad. She got some Joker laughing in the background. As a guy, it is certainly not a turn on when a woman farts. It's a
1: relief.
0: The best part about it is okay for you to fart.
1: Right.
0: It's not like, wow, ass, that's exciting.
1: No, but maybe she can join in the appreciation of his production.
0: Yeah. But
1: the woman has to be willing to do that if she's going down that road.
0: Most guys...
1: You know what I'm saying?
0: Yes. Most guys don't want to walk into the bathroom after their lady has screwed it up, right? I mean, as guys, aren't we a little less that way?
1: Yes.
0: Right?
1: Yeah. Yeah.
0: We're not as tolerant?
1: No. Oh, do the women have any choice?
0: About...
1: You know what I'm saying? About being more tolerant? They have to be.
0: Yeah, they have
1: flexible.
0: To be.
1: More flexible.
0: Yes, we're bigger producers. Yeah. But so here's the point.
1: But she has to, if she's going to do that early, she has to be willing to go down the road of enjoying what he produces with him.
0: Right.
1: With him, no, you, I say.
0: Yes. All right. Listen, I work with guys, you know, Jimmy's cousin Sal, Jimmy himself, another guy, Tony, guys that are just... devastating from an anal standpoint. I mean, these guys destroy a large size office where, you know, guys are, you know, shirts over the mouths, people lying on the floor, people yelling.
1: Lying on the floor? What's that?
0: It's trying to get away, escape the heat.
1: Oh, my God.
0: I mean, everybody. Oh, the shields call goes up. The shirts go over the face. People are having, you know, it's... What ends up being funny is when then there's like six guys in the room and the business is going on, but Tony blows a huge fart. So the shields go up, but it's in the middle of a discussion. It's like, look, if we're going to send Tron guy out on a date, we need to bring the crew in that morning. And now yeah. Okay. I'm not arguing with you, Steve. I'm telling you that we need a DGA representative on site if we're going to... And it's like the same ridiculous, important, serious arguments going on, except for everyone doing it through their shirts now but not acknowledging the fart anymore.
1: So half adult has four-year-old.
0: All I'm saying is if these guys are doing this kind of damage in a large ventilated room, God help their old ladies underneath the comforter.
1: Well, not all of them wave the sheets.
0: No,
1: the
0: no, they
1: the
0: all.
1: Dutch oven thing.
0: No, they all. No, they're all. They're all into it.
1: And these are that, very tolerant women.
0: Oh my God. Oh my God.
1: Either that or like have a brain tumor. They can't smell anything.
0: Caused yeah. by the gas.
1: It could be.
0: Alicia.
3: Yes.
0: You're 24.
3: Yes.
0: What's happening, baby doll?
3: I am a diabetic, and I take insulin shots, and I've had it for about 14, almost 15 years now. And I have mm-hmm. recently been talking to plastic surgeons requiring about breast implants.
1: Yeah.
3: And I've had a couple doctors tell me that I shouldn't even consider it or look into it any further because of the whole health risk and infection being more, you know, harder for me to be cured from. So I just wanted right. your opinion on it.
1: Well, so just by way of education for people that don't really understand, diabetes can, if your blood sugar is not meticulously controlled, and diabetes is basically an abnormality of blood sugar control, you will have a harder time healing. And it's largely caused mm-hmm. by the effect on the immune system and the vascular supply. Diabetes causes a disruption of the small blood vessels. It also makes your immune cells not work quite so well. So, yeah, Alicia, is it Alicia or Alicia?
3: It's actually Alicia, but I just go
0: Alicia.
3: By Alicia. It's easier, yeah.
0: There God you go. Love you,
1: see?
0: Baby.
1: And interesting, she's the one I go to ask permission, ask the question. You know, yeah. The rest of them will, you know, to straighten you out.
0: Yeah. All right, well, but here, so what about it, Drew?
1: So, Alicia,
3: yes.
1: it would be a bad idea, obviously. It would much more prone to complications. Now, there's probably literature out there, medical literature, that documents what your risk is. You know, how much more risky is it for a diabetic? Because I'm sure
3: right.
1: you've done it on diabetics. And I'm not familiar with that literature. I'm sure it's not great, but I'm sure it's not horrible either.
0: I mean, but if you're diabetic and you're disciplined
1: and you're tightly controlled, well,
0: you're not some like a blues singer or
1: something. Yeah, but sometimes even a disciplined person can't get tight control. It's just in the nature of the disease. Are you a brittle diabetic, or are you able to maintain?
0: What's good, brittle?
3: I'm under much better care now. When I first, I wasn't doing very well with it at all. But
1: did you go through diabetic ketoacidosis a number of times?
3: Yes.
1: That's right.
3: Yes.
1: All right. So you're already somebody who mm-hmm. must have nerve damage, right, in your legs.
3: Right.
1: Okay, so you have diabetic neuropathy. You've been through DKA a number of times. So that predicts that you already have a vascular problem.
0: Mm-mm.
1: That you already have that from your teenage years of not doing your insulin properly.
3: Right.
1: And that puts you at extra high risk.
3: Okay, so I should just avoid it altogether and wear protective bras.
0: Who cares? What's wrong? You're fine. You're 24. What do you want the big cans for? What are you looking for?
3: I wanted a good full C. I'm small, and I just am not happy with them, so.
0: Do you have a boyfriend?
3: No.
0: Are you, so you're looking?
3: Yeah.
0: Any prospects?
3: I wish, but no, he's not interested.
0: Who's the guy?
3: He's a friend.
0: Oh, that's smart. Yeah. You've been into him for a while?
3: Yes.
0: And you've made your intentions clear?
3: Yes.
0: Anything physical go on between the two of you?
3: No.
0: All right. Well, at least he spared you that indignity.
3: Yeah.
0: All right. And this is a guy. How long have you known him?
3: For about a year now.
1: Adam, no matter what, come on.
0: He ain't coming around. But why does he say he's not interested?
1: Oh, Adam, don't do that.
0: I'm just
3: curious. We've completely jumped to different. Because we actually are roommates. We live together.
0: Oh my God.
1: So,
0: oh, that's rough. And then.
3: It's very sticky.
0: Oh, and then he brings a date home and you're all pissy the next morning.
1: Why did you
3: that
1: put
3: That hasn't happened yet, but.
0: It's gonna.
1: Why did
0: gonna,
1: you put yourself in that position?
3: In the last year, I kind of had some problems with my family, so I had to.
1: You put yourself
3: out.
1: In that position because you assumed this was going to bring him around.
3: I was kind of hoping, but.
0: Yeah. Hey, Alicia, this is a, you're in a sort of crappy relationship Rubik's Cube here that's never really going to be worked out to your satisfaction.
3: Right.
0: You living with this guy is going to be frustrating, especially when he starts dating. And it's kind of unfair to him, too, because he starts seeing somebody, wants to bring him home or sleep over at their house, then you're all weird over breakfast the next morning. It's not a good situation. Maybe you should get yourself out of it.
3: Yeah, trying on my hardest.
1: Okay. Okay. There you go.
0: All right. Don't get drunk either.
3: Yeah, no.
0: That's where that knock on the door. That's where that back of the finger knock.
1: Yeah.
0: Craig, can I come in? Just help me understand something.
1: No, that's a guy talking. They would not start with that.
0: All right, you be the chick then.
1: I'm not sure I can do it.
0: The guy will eventually break down.
1: Yeah.
0: I mean, kind of often. You know, it's like, just let me give you a BJ. Okay. All right, I'm going to keep the TV on. And my sweatshirt.
1: Especially if the woman starts touching.
0: That's it. Drew, if I started touching her right now, there's nothing. We couldn't stop. You couldn't stop in front of Chris and everybody on the radio, wife listening. You couldn't stop. You're that passionate. All right, let's keep pushing ahead here. Oh, so sad. As a guy, you're used to being dumped on. You're used to unrequited love and all that kind of stuff. Because as a guy, by the way, you have all the time in the world. You're like, all right, well, I'll just get my business together and I'll get myself that sports car. And then don't worry, I'll nail some cocktail waitress. But chicks, I don't know why it becomes sad. I feel bad for them.
1: If the guy doesn't respond?
0: Yeah. It's weird. It's weird. It's been a handful of times when I've had to tell the ladies not interested, and it always feels weird. Whereas women, I think, A, are used to it, B, society's used to it, and then C, guys are used to hearing it.
1: But I agree with you. They're not used to it. But first of all, we really do need to get women more used to that, because that is an area that women could step up to the plate a little bit.
0: Yeah.
1: And guys would be just fine with that, and the women would get more of what they want. But as a result, they're going to have to...
0: You mean asking guys out
1: and being a little more aggressive. And right. As a result, though, they're going to get used to being turned down more.
0: Mm-hmm.
1: But the other thing is, though, women don't actually sort of let in the fact that they were let down. What they go to is, well, he must be gay then, or he has a girl. I mean, they immediately start getting angry at some chick who's a friend of his
0: who's somehow they've poisoned him on her or something. And just please listen, women. If we're into you, there's nobody who can poison us.
1: Or stop us.
0: That's a bunch of Melrose Place fantasy BS.
1: Yes.
0: If we want to hump you, we're going to hump you. If we're into you, we're into you. If you flip our cookie, you flip our cookie. We don't care what our folks say. We don't care what our best friend, she's whispering in our ear. She said, no, are you kidding? Out the way, sweetie. I got some boning to do. No way. That's it.
1: Mm-hmm.
0: And if a guy says he ain't into you, he ain't into you.
1: He's not coming around.
0: Uh-uh. Not there.
1: Now, he could say, I have a girlfriend. Because those things like that are different than...
0: Yeah.
1: No.
0: Even then. Even then, watch out.
1: Yeah, yeah. But there are actually decent guys out there who would just not get embroiled in something that they would otherwise make themselves available for. You know what
0: Let's talk to Tabitha. Tabitha.
4: Hello.
0: You're 19?
4: Yes, I am.
0: What's up, baby doll?
4: I've been listening to your show because I do every night while I'm at work. And I had a real problem with the comments he made to the 8-month-old, 17-year-old girl.
0: Drew.
1: No, I didn't make that comment.
0: Drew was very unkind, yes.
4: Oh, both of you were.
0: Oh, well, that's my job. He's a doctor. He should know better.
4: Yeah, well,
1: I
4: got pregnant at 17 myself, and I'm a single mom. I go to school full-time, I work full-time, and I'm raising my son on my own, and I'm doing a damn good job.
0: Hold on a second. First off, let me just do some math here for everybody.
1: Yeah.
0: I go to school
1: full-time.
0: And let me explain the concept of full-time.
1: Not doing anything else. And I work full-time.
0: And I take care of the child alone.
1: Those things do not all go together. That's not possible.
0: Unless you're taking the kid to class and to work with you.
1: No, and that's still not doing a good job of parenting. That child, particularly under one, needs focused attention at least 60% of the day.
0: Andrew, let me explain what my concept of full-time work is. It would be at least 8 hours a day of work.
1: Yes.
0: Then you tack on another hour of lunch and maybe another hour or so of commute, and that takes you out of the house at least 10 hours out of the day.
1: Even if you put them both at halftime.
0: No, full-time, Drew.
1: But even if you called them full-time when they were halftime, that's still... It still can't do your parenting job then. So somebody else is doing the parenting.
4: I do my parenting job. I work at night. I work 9 hours when you include my lunch, which starts at 10, and my son goes to bed at 9:30. and I work, my job is 5 minutes away, well, about 10 minutes when you have traffic, so, and I go to school 15 hours a week, which is 12 credits, considered full-time, 1 hour per class, and I have my son with me all the time, and when I'm at work, he's with my parents, sleeping.
0: Right, right. So you come home from work at what time?
4: I get home from work at around 5 a.m. I get off at 4:30, so I get home around 5, and I go to sleep, and he gets up at about 8 o'clock when I get up, and if I'm lucky, I get a couple hours of sleep before work the next day.
1: You sleep 3 hours a night?
4: Pretty much, average.
0: No way.
4: Yeah,
0: that's
4: average.
0: Listen, you're not Ben Franklin. Believe me, you're not sleeping. You don't average 3 hours a night. Never met a chick who does, who can do under 14.
4: Well,
0: never met her. All right, where are you working?
4: I work for a security company.
0: Uh-oh. Okay, but listen, Tabitha, first off, you're a rare exception, and secondly, you working full-time and going to school full-time still takes you away from your child more than a child should have. I mean, a child should have his mother there, not going to school full-time.
1: And one of the primary parents.
0: And not working full-time.
1: Yeah. There's a book out there called the two-thirds solution.
0: Hold on. You're doing everything you can, but you're sort of making our point in the sense that we're saying 17-year-olds aren't good moms because, yeah, you're still going to school. Yeah, you're still working. There's a bunch of stuff you got to do. By the way, you have to work because there's no more income. Yeah. And you're ambitious. I mean, God bless you. You're ambitious. You're going to school full-time. But all this stuff, if you put it in your rearview mirror and had the kid at 27... the kid would get your full attention. You'd be sitting home with your husband, your degree, your savings, your 401k plan, and your kid.
1: And there's a book out there called The Two-Thirds Solution by a guy named Greenspan that talks about the amount of time that kids need from their parents. And really the most important thing that Tabitha would need would be another primary caretaker. Now, maybe that's her mom or something, but let's be clear. She has that other primary caretaker, and that's why she can do it. It's not because she's a good parent, because somebody else is helping her out.
0: Tabitha is doing the best she can do with what she's got.
1: Yeah, she's doing a great job, by the way.
0: The kid would have a better life if you spat the kid out when you were 25 and not 17.
1: And I think the point, by the way, we were making originally was that we would have been more capable of raising a raccoon or a chipmunk or something than a human at 17.
0: Absolutely.
1: Yeah.
0: Even now. We'll take a quick break.
1: That's a good point.
0: We'll be right back.

0: everybody. It's Loveline. I'm Adam. That's Dr. Drew. Phone number 1-800-LOVE-191. Boy, I'll tell you, producer Ann has really knocked herself out over the next 3 weeks over here. We got Sarah Silverman, dear, dear friend. Dean Kane coming in, dear, dear friend. Rich Eisen from NFL coming in. Korn is coming in. They haven't been in a while. Good to see them. Interpol in here. Seth MacFarlane from The Family Guy. Drew, get the ass-looking tongue out and get ready.
1: What the deuce?
0: Oh, we got Kate coming in here. Jeff Probst from Survivor. Watching.
1: Why did he do that?
0: New Survivor, by the way.
1: Is what the deuce a bad word?
0: I have no idea what
1: Anderson's
0: doing.
1: It made like it was breaking me out. All right.
2: The language was getting a little rough.
0: Here's my
2: looking at you. I'm looking at TV right now. That was weird.
0: All right, what is Anderson?
2: Yeah.
1: Who are you looking at TV?
0: What's going on?
2: As I was talking to you, Adam, your face was on TV for Fox Sports Net.
0: Okay. Oh, was?
2: Yeah. You're always on those things.
0: Oh, what is that? Oh, that's
2: Sports List. Yeah.
0: Oh, a Sports List. That's right.
2: I'm always turning the TV off in the background.
0: Thanks, buddy. Should I have said thanks or should I be angry?
1: Keep going.
0: There's the point.
1: Cake coming in, Jeff Probst.
0: Yeah, Survivor. I just finished that. Okay. That's right. Watching the new Survivor. Always enjoy that. Enjoy Jeff. Jeff, by the way, one of these guys you think you're not going to like,
1: but a good guy. Really good guy.
0: Yeah. Seems like an a-hole on the show. But, you know, someone's got to be the boss. Good show.
1: Mm.
0: All right. You ready to rock here, Drew?
1: Here we go.
0: Let's talk to Michael, who's 23. Michael?
3: What's going on?
0: What's happening, brada?
3: Oh, dude. Just hurting.
0: What's hurting? Happening? What's hurting?
3: Well, okay, me and my girlfriend were having sex last night, and upon going in, it was getting a little rough, and I'm uncircumcised, and we're going, and it's kind of hurting, but, you know, nothing, it kind of hurts every now and then.
1: Forget it. Stop. Yeah, it's bogus.
0: It's bogus.
1: Yeah. Completely bogus. But
0: it's full of crap.
1: But what he's describing, I will go ahead and comment on. Is that he says he's tearing the foreskin.
0: Mm-hmm.
1: It either can tear at the point at which it's sort of stuck to the penis or actually at the tip of it.
0: Mm-hmm.
1: In other words, sort of either frenulum or actually...
0: So the frenulum, and by the way, you have one of those under your tongue, too.
1: Yeah.
0: Where else do you have frenulum? In between your... What's in between your nostrils? You got anything around your nose?
1: No, you can take your fingers out of your nostrils.
0: Can you do that?
1: That's your septum.
0: It's
1: a little different.
0: Well, any other frenulums? Frenulum is basically that little webbing of skin that attaches your tongue. Yeah. And you got the one in the penis, you got the one in the dork, you got one in the mouth. By the way, one day ours will meet, Drew.
1: Your tongue frenulum and mine?
0: Yeah, my downstairs frenulum and your penthouse frenulum.
1: Oh, that's nice.
0: Yeah, they will meet.
1: Oh, yeah.
0: Oh, yes.
1: What, am I going to be a corpse or something? Is that what's going to happen?
0: Mark my words, my friend. They will meet. Yes, Drew.
1: Yes, Adam. So you can tear that.
0: You can tear the frenulum, or
1: you can just tear the foreskin.
0: No, because the opening can get kind of small.
1: Yeah, and in either case, it's not a good thing.
0: Keep the maintenance. Pull it back. Hit it with a little...
1: stretch it out a little bit, but that's the reason people do circumcisions.
0: A little carnauba wax.
1: Any kind of moisturizing.
0: Well, yeah. What do you think? What about vitamin E, Vaseline?
1: I mean, you just got to keep it supple.
0: Keep it flexible.
1: But look, that's the reason people have circumcisions is that's not an uncommon injury. And if you start tearing it, it tends to scar down and close the hole up a little even more and make for more tearing.
0: Right. Except for there's more people who are that way than there are people who aren't that way.
1: Right.
0: And the world seems to work fine.
1: Did you get that Michael was bogus same way I did?
0: I have three categories on this show. I have actual caller. Bogus, and then the in-between, which is could be bogus, could be a jackass, could be a blowhard, don't care.
1: Yeah.
0: Just going to cut him off like he's bogus.
1: Okay. All right.
0: And especially since he has a very common question, and we don't need him to answer it.
1: Yep.
0: Thank you. Tammy?
4: Yes?
0: You're 27?
4: Yes.
0: What's up, baby doll?
4: Well, I've been married 4 years. I've been with my husband 7, and my husband does not come.
1: Never.
4: He has probably came in the last 7 years, I would say 10 times.
0: Oh, that must have been big.
4: Yeah. Well, he does when he's, taking care of himself.
0: He does.
1: Of course.
4: Yeah, it's just not with me.
1: Does he ever do that with you present?
4: Well, like a few years back, he did. you know, so I know he can. And, I mean, we're pretty open, you know. He tells me that he, you know, takes care of himself. And, I mean, pretty regularly, like on a daily basis.
1: Mm-hmm. So it's not that he can't come, it's that he can't do anything with you.
5: By the way, at a certain point, doesn't this become insulting?
4: Yes. Especially, you know, I'm trying to get pregnant and just not working out.
1: Yeesh.
5: Well, here's the thing, Tammy. And by the way, God bless you. You sound like you're very flexible on the subject.
1: Reasonably comfortable.
5: You big guy?
4: Yeah.
5: You big?
4: Yeah.
5: Okay. Oh, hold on a second. The reason I ask is this is the attitude of a big guy. Oh. Hot chick don't stand for a hubby beating off. Well, I mean, he's beating off once a day. He can't produce anything with me. I'm trying to get
1: pregnant.
5: How
1: dare you?
5: Yeah, he's up front with it. Yeah. And by the way, you don't just lay that kind of stuff on hot chicks. Hey, sweetie, take the tight ass and the big jugs and take them in the kitchen and finish beating off in here, please.
1: She's going to get some other
5: Yeah. This is by the way, this is big ass meets crappy dad.
1: Yeah.
5: Tammy?
4: Uh-huh. Husband's a big guy, too.
5: Okay. How's your dad?
4: My dad?
5: Yeah, your dad.
4: He's a big guy.
1: No. What kind of guy was he growing up?
4: You know, he wasn't around much, but we have a great relationship now.
1: Oh, well, that's all cows.
5: All right, but he wasn't around. Why wasn't he around much?
4: He was a loser, you know?
5: A loser?
4: Just one of those guys that just was too busy screwing around, so...
5: Yeah, okay, you're very forgiving on your, you know, sort of deadbeat absentee father who was basically
4: screwing
5: around on your mom.
1: Why do you have to?
4: Yeah. Well, I mean, I didn't have to. I just felt like, you know, that part of my life is over and I'm trying to, you know, make things
5: fine,
4: better.
5: Fine, but so. it's part of, it's laid the groundwork for you putting up with more than you should put up with your current relationship.
1: Right.
4: You think so?
1: Absolutely.
5: How do you think? Well, hey.
1: Why do we come to that? Why
5: I knew you had a bad dad. I knew you had a big ass. All based on this problem.
4: Okay.
5: All right. So, and listen, everybody. You know, everyone listens. Oh, what do you always say? You always say. No. And first off, we don't always say. Like, I'm not saying you were sexually abused or physically abused. I just know this is the work of someone who had a dad who made them feel like crap.
1: Right.
5: And this is what you do to little girls when you leave. You know, you don't have to hang out and beat them. You just let them know that they're worth nothing, and I'll be gone, and you mean nothing to me. And that screws up their self-esteem.
4: Yeah. I don't, like, I mean, I really don't feel like I have a self-esteem issue. I have totally, I mean, I'm a hot, big chick, let's put it, and I'm not big. I'm, like, just thick. You know what I mean? Like, I have no problem. I have no problem getting guys.
6: Okay.
5: Okay, well, yeah, that means big rack.
4: No, not even.
5: Oh.
4: Average.
5: What do you come? Let's get some
4: it's
5: dimensions.
4: It's the personality, I think.
5: I think I that's what it is,
1: guys are very much...
5: Guys see that personality coming into the bar. They know. They're turned on. Okay, now hold on. Hold on. Oh, and Tammy.
1: Yeah.
5: Tammy. Tammy?
4: Uh-huh.
5: How tall are you? Then we're going to tell you what to, 5'5". We'll tell you what to do with your man after this. And how much do you weigh, approximately?
4: 180.
5: All right, hold on. Let me do
1: 5'5", did you say?
5: 5'5", okay. 180. Yep. I'll do a little bit of radio math here. 5'5", 180. Get rid of 5. Drew, what is 2 times 4?
1: 8.
5: Okay, that's 8. Okay. And 8 and 3 is?
1: 11. Square root of 16.
5: 11. Square root of 16 is Chris. You know what that is? 4. What is that?
1: Oh, good. It's Chris in it.
5: You know?
1: Yeah.
5: Is it 4?
1: Yeah.
5: Okay. So square root of 16 is 4, uh-huh. And then 4 plus 1?
1: 5.
5: Okay. All right. And let's get back to Tammy here. I got 5, 3, and 13 sixteenths, 192.
1: Okay.
5: All right. Tammy? It's okay. All right. Now, your husband does not orgasm with you, or rarely does. Is that through intercourse? Would he have an orgasm through oral sex?
4: He says yes, but he says... See, his thing is that he says, I never go long enough.
1: You never go long enough.
5: You never. So he would eventually.
4: That's what he says. But, you know, his reality is, like, he wants me to, I mean, sit on his, you know, for an hour, 2 hours. And, you know, after a while, it gets, well, not only tiresome, but hurtful. Well,
5: for him, too, I would imagine.
4: I would imagine. I mean,
5: here's the thing, Tammy. He needs to quit beating off so much.
1: Yeah.
5: If and you guys are going to try to have a kid.
1: Absolutely.
4: Uh-huh.
5: And so the first thing it needs to be, and I never thought I'd have these words pass my lips, but it's not okay for him to beat off as much as he's beating off, especially if he's not taking care of you and not having an orgasm with you, and especially if he's trying to plant some seed in you. So why don't you tell him, Drew said he had to curtail his beating off.
1: Well, you said those words. You're going to have to go wash your mouth out.
5: Yeah, I am. And the other thing is, so at the end of a long week of not masturbating, he then gets to have sex with you and has to produce.
1: He will.
5: Try that.
1: Yeah.
5: And don't be so lenient with him.
1: Yeah. You have
5: I think
1: to put
5: absentee dad mixed with big calves has made her very lenient with guys.
1: And your esteem may be okay, but it certainly seems impaired in relation to what you take from men or what you expect from men.
5: Right. Yeah, for someone to feel so good about themselves, you shouldn't be being treated like ass.
1: Right.
5: Thank you. Take a quick break. We'll be right back. Hey, everybody. Loveline. I'm Adam. That's Dr. Drew. Drew.
1: Yeah.
5: You watched the Emmys tonight?
1: No. Did you?
5: I didn't. Well, I watched a little bit of it.
1: And?
5: Well, I saw Jimmy Kimmel on there with Ty Pennington.
1: Nice.
5: My arch nemesis.
1: Uh-huh.
5: And Jon Stewart won the Emmy.
1: Oh, good.
5: For The Daily Show. He saw him stand up and hug my agent.
1: Oh, that's nice.
5: Who happens to be his agent.
1: Yeah.
5: And thanked him out there. So
1: nice.
5: James Baby Doll Dixon was very excited to have that. And those are the highlights
1: nice.
5: For me.
1: That's nice.
5: I like Gary Shandling, too. I like Gary Shandling because... he doesn't work that hard, and I kind of like his relaxed pace.
1: Yeah.
5: I don't think he's the world's funniest guy.
1: He's smart.
5: But he is smart,
1: yeah.
5: And he is funny, and I'd rather have a guy sort of err on the side of relaxed.
1: Right.
5: And, sort of confident pace.
1: Yeah.
5: Not ta-da.
1: Yeah.
5: Yeah. Ashley?
6: Yeah.
5: You're 16?
6: Yeah.
5: What's happening?
6: Every time I have sex, I skip a period.
1: You bleed every time you have sex?
6: No, I skip a period.
1: Skip a period.
6: Yeah.
1: Mm-hmm. Well, that's interesting.
5: Which one? Homeroom?
6: No.
5: Yeah.
1: Study hall. Study hall.
5: That's a little... That's high school humor, Drew.
1: That's good, eh?
5: Yeah.
6: That was a good one.
5: Yeah.
6: Not really.
5: Oh, man. Voted by a 16-year-old.
1: That's right.
6: Hey.
1: Ashley, I don't know why that is. That's kind of a weird thing.
6: Yeah.
1: Yeah, that's a weird one. Some people say that the anxiety about possibly getting pregnant will sometimes, in some cases, cause women to skip a period.
6: You know what? That's what I was thinking.
1: Are you super freaked out about being pregnant?
6: No. I think it could be, like, I haven't told my mom yet that I lost my virginity.
1: Yeah.
5: Oh, hold
6: on. It was about a year ago.
5: Chief Running Bear's out.
1: Oh, are you, Ashley, what good fortune. Chief Running Bear is right outside the door.
5: He's an OBGYN. He's from the Choctaw Reservation.
1: He only speaks, was that a Navajo dialect?
5: I'm not sure.
1: And I'll translate this for you, Ashley. He's going to come in. He's going to tell you how to tell your mom. First of all, why you'd be skipping your period. Secondly, how to tell your mom about... Oh, Chief, here you go. Good to see you again. Pleasure. He has to say a prayer, Ashley, over the rope. He's asking forgiveness for anything that might go on this evening. No. Yeah, I know. Chief, I'd like a terrain, too, but we got to just stay with the prayer in the room here and over our callers. And yes, Chris.
5: Chris,
1: you know what that means now. Coffee. Right now. Okay? Okay. So, Chief, Ashley has had sex four times, yes?
6: Yeah.
1: That's okay. No S, I think he said.
5: Mm-hmm.
1: And each time she has sex, she skips her period.
5: Mm. Mm-hmm. Hey, I know. Well, okay.
1: Yes, yes, she does. She has intercourse.
5: No,
1: the penis goes actually in the vagina.
5: One, yes. Okay.
1: No hymen. So okay. So if he was just mentioning that sometimes he has to rupture the membrane, the hymen membrane, for some women. He also, I think, said that if you were his daughter.
5: Yeah.
1: He would kill himself. He would commit Harry Carey. Yes, and then he prayed to God. Praise God that this doesn't happen to his daughter. Okay. Chief, it's okay. I'm too upset about this. So, and the other thing, Chief, is what should Ashley tell her mom about this? You lost me a little bit in that, but... So he just says, bring it up with your mom, just matter-of-factly. And because, Chief, think about it. If your daughter were to bring this up with you, matter-of-factly. I beg your pardon. I'm sorry. I don't mean your daughter's actually engaged in this kind of activity. Chief is saying his daughter.
5: Hefty squaw.
1: Hefty squaw, exactly. Okay.
5: Big baby. Maybe.
1: Good for Chris. Good for Chris. Chris, that's good for you.
5: Living. DP for many moons. Time to move. Yes?
1: Yes, Chris lived. Chris spent many moons in with his mom's and dad's team. No, mom's team, because his mom needs him.
5: Mm-hmm.
1: He's actually a good boy. He stays behind and supports his mom, takes care
5: of Chris making no wampum.
1: It makes $10 an hour. In the wampum, that's big money. Yes.
5: No wampum.
7: Let's move on.
1: Okay, so Ashley, she should just bring this up with her mom. Hey. Just bring it up.
5: Mm-hmm.
1: And Ashley.
4: Yeah.
1: Chief was wondering if your mom has had conversations with you about sexual activity.
4: Oh, definitely. She started talking to me about my period and everything, like very young. I was like in second grade.
1: Second grade, talking about the period. That's
4: interesting. That could be disturbing a little bit. But.
1: Was it disturbing?
4: No, a little bit. It didn't really.
1: He's using a little bit of sign language. He doesn't know we're on the radio, I guess. Mm. But he said, where's your dad?
4: That's a long story, but the father figure who raised me lives in Florida, and I haven't talked to him for about four years.
5: Seminole.
1: Mm-hmm. Yes. It also creaks.
5: Yeah.
1: Creek and Seminole, of course. Mm-hmm. Okay, so we do think the Chief is saying that it is important that you bring it up with your mom, and she's your only parent right now, so it's important that you do bring this up with her, and she get you on some birth control.
5: Father Florida. Oh, shit. Heart attack.
1: Yeah, your father may lose it when he finds out about this.
5: Check.
1: Chief, I'm sorry, beg your pardon. The chief nearly, I had to pick him up off the floor when you said that your father had left and is in Florida. Because that's so shocking. He's shocked. Florida. Shocked. A deadbeat dad in Florida. Shocking. How dare I speak of such a thing? A deadbeat dad. Florida.
5: Knock Chief over with headdress.
1: Okay, Chief, thank you very much. I know you've helped out.
7: No more coffee.
1: What do you mean no more coffee? I'm just translating for him, see?
5: All right, I'm back.
1: He was good tonight. Chief was
5: good?
1: Very helpful.
5: He seemed angry when I saw him in the hall.
1: Yeah, a couple things went on. Chris.
5: Chris didn't give him coffee.
1: Never gets him coffee. I don't know quite what that's all about. Secondly, we had a little sort of a mini Germany or Florida, and the chief was outraged that a deadbeat dad would end up in Florida.
5: Oh, yeah. Apparently, there's a lot of reservations over there. Or, what is this, reservation?
1: Not the Seminoles were sort of wiped out, I think.
5: Oh, okay.
1: Andrew Jackson. All right.
5: Well, they got a college football team out of it.
1: Yeah.
5: And, secondly, big daughter. You seen her?
1: A lot of buckskin on that lady. Mentioned that she was
5: down the hall.
1: Mia. Oh, she's here.
5: She's waiting for Chris.
1: Chris, that's good.
5: She's got big cheeks.
1: You're not talking about her face, though, right?
5: No. All right, should we take a little break?
1: Yeah, let's do that.
5: Let's take a break. We'll be right back after this. Yeah. Well, that's the show, everybody. Thanks for tuning in. Dear, dear, dear, dear friend and funny, funny, funny woman, Sarah Silverman, in tomorrow night. And so, until next time, this is Adam Carolla for Dr. Drew saying,
1: yeah.
5: Mahalo.
4: That was a good one.
5: Yeah.
4: Not really.
5: Oh, man. Voted by 16-year-olds.
1: That's right.
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10: Loveline, coast to coast.
5: Hey, everybody, it's Loveline. 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Yeah.
11: Yeah. Hey, buddy boy.
5: What you got? Oh, Drew's got some animal pictures.
11: Yeah, I do, as a matter of fact, given that you were just giving me endless grief as we ended the show last
5: All
11: night.
5: All I said was, I'd never heard of that tripod.
11: No, I believe the words were, it doesn't exist, you made it up, how dare you.
5: Taper.
11: What is a taper?
5: What is a taper? Let me say that thing. Well, T-A-P-I-R.
11: Did I describe it properly or not?
5: Yeah, kind of. Yeah, it was a pig with a snout, sort of an elephant trunk. Yeah, I have seen this animal.
11: When they eat, they sound like you.
5: I think they call them something else, though. What, I think people mistake them for something else.
11: Mm, people?
5: Are they in some family? Hey, listen, what's his nose over here? The genius, Liam Lynch, last night. I didn't know what you're talking about either.
11: Yeah, except I showed him the pictures afterward. I don't remember if he'd seen them.
5: True, last night, like a schoolgirl. He was like, Adam, where are you going? I'm like, I'm going home. Oh, wait, I'm on the internet. I got to find the taper. I'm like, show me tomorrow. I don't know what I said. I just left.
11: You didn't say anything.
5: Oh. Well, maybe you just leaving. Yeah. Well, Drew, you know how it is. If I don't get out of here by 12:01 and a half, I turn into a pumpkin.
11: Yeah.
5: All right, so this is the taper. Yeah. But I'll tell you, you know the thing that's, now I never knew what you're talking about, but I'll tell you, when the caller, or when our screener said T-A-P-E-R, it was like, that doesn't exist.
11: Yeah.
5: And then, that's from Dr. Doolittle, and then when you see T-A-P-I-R, you go, that could be something. What is that? One letter? Makes a difference, doesn't it?
11: Yeah.
5: It's like, that's something I never heard of. E-R doesn't exist. I-R, I gotta learn more about this exotic animal. Well, I brought in a piece of paper, too, Drew.
11: Oh, yeah. Ooh, yeah. Writing on it.
5: Yeah, writing on
11: Whoa.
5: It.
11: Whoa.
5: Yeah, those are...
11: Mr. Carolla, I'm impressed.
5: Words strung together. Oh. We have no guests tonight. I was at the down at the Toyota Grand Prix of Long Beach today, taking some practice runs.
11: Another sleep-deprived...
5: That's great. Go to
11: run
5: bed.
11: Around the track.
5: Go to bed at 2, get up at 6:30. It's huge. Buzz Aldrin went right into the wall, by the way.
11: Oh, no.
5: Yeah, destroyed his car. It was great. I get this, I guess I get it once a year. I think we did this last year, but we have some new affiliates, and some of you may not have heard it or not. But and it's, I don't know why I do it. I'm not really trying to prove too big a point, but I just find it interesting. It's my Social Security statement. And a lot of people in this business don't want to divulge what they get paid for things or what they make for things. And especially in radio.
11: Yeah.
5: Because, believe me, if you found out how much these sea-sucking morning shows and afternoon guys were getting paid, you would hate their guts. That's the way it works. When people find out what radio guys make, they get angry.
11: And although I recall we were at dinner the other night hearing about what someone made who basically makes commentary for about 3 minutes an hour. And you were outraged.
5: I got angry.
11: Now, mind you, it was twice what my peers make in medicine, but go ahead.
5: Oh,
11: right.
5: Twice what your peers make in medicine, please, peers. Anyway, this is a Social Security statement that I get sent once a year. I guess everyone does. Drew, do you get yours?
11: It
5: seems like every other year. I never noticed any coming until a few years ago. And now
11: well, you
5: like
11: never
5: this...
11: paid taxes until a few years ago.
5: Oh, yeah. Maybe this is the second or third one I've gotten, but I find it very interesting. And it starts at the beginning of your recorded work. For me, 1980. Must have been at McDonald's in the 10th grade. 1980. You're taxed. My total earnings for 1980, $232.
11: Who?
5: Yeah.
11: Big year.
5: It's all right. Still living at home.
11: You're 14.
12: 15.
11: Yeah.
12: No, maybe 16. 15. Keeping it real. Living with a stepmom and apathetic dad in North Hollywood.
11: Crapping in a popcorn tin.
12: Well, not yet.
11: Not yet.
12: Not yet. Right. We're coming to that year. Now, 1981. Starting to move. Starting to move in the right direction. $746.
11: Ooh, that's a huge move.
12: It's a decent year. You break that down by month. That's pretty good coin. Pretty good coin. Yeah, working at the Flask Liquor now.
11: Oh, I didn't hear about this job.
12: Booze to angry, non-tipping old Jews. Great job. Great gig. Fantastic.
11: That job must have lost 5 minutes.
12: Great job. Now, 1982. Graduating high school. Going to work.
11: What about graduating high school?
12: Yes, I graduated high school, barely. I didn't get my diploma, but I was able to graduate. Yeah.
11: Well, you left. You finished high school.
12: No, I owed the book room money, and they wouldn't give me my diploma.
11: Well, I'm surely that was reflected in your job, your monetary career.
12: They said I owed them $19.95 for We the People. I argued with them. They said, we're holding your diploma until you give us this book money. And I said, I'll show you. I'll have a endless string of dead-end jobs that don't require a diploma.
11: Yeah, that must mean that because you didn't have a high school diploma, your income level will be held at the level it was when
12: you left. How dare you? What, do you think you pull out your high school diploma when you're filling out an application?
11: Let's see what happens to your career here.
12: I'll show you. 1982, $1,093.
13: Wow!
12: Out on his own, making his way. Well, no, I'm living in the garage. I'm living in the garage, but the stepmom's putting the heat on me now. Had enough of me bathing off the hose bib outside and crapping in a popcorn tin. So it's time to head out on my own.
11: Yeah.
12: 1983, that's when I make my move.
11: Okay.
12: That's when I strike out, and it's reflecting the income. $2,289,
11: oh,
12: everybody.
11: Big year.
12: Yeah. And then, now keep in mind, everybody, not going to college and working summers, just working.
11: You know what occurs
12: just
11: to me right now?
12: Yeah.
11: What does it cost the government to keep records of people making no money? Well, there must be a lot of people out there that made no money for many years.
12: Yeah.
11: How much does it cost us to keep those records?
12: I should ask. I'll ask my family. Apparently, I don't know if they would know that. But all right. Now, Smarty Pants, now I've made my move. 1984. I'm in my one-bedroom apartment with the Wheeze.
11: Wow, really?
12: Living on Laurel Canyon. Living large. Got myself a futon that we're sharing. Nothing gay, just proud. Just, making ends meet. $9,367.
13: Oh, my God.
12: Yeah. That's 1984, everybody. Huge. That's pretty good cash.
11: Yeah.
12: I mean, keep in mind, gas was, not $1.65 a gallon back then. It was $1.35.
11: I want to remind you,
12: different
11: too,
12: time.
11: We talk to people every night here that have three kids on that salary.
12: Mm-hmm. Mm-hmm. 1984. 1985, zero. just a zero there, sure. See the zero? Let's see.
11: This is because you didn't file?
12: Zero.
11: Yeah, zero.
12: I think...
11: Are you taking everything in cash that year?
12: I think I didn't file.
11: And by the way, if you wonder why the government comes snooping around,
12: yeah,
11: it sees a little trend like that. I think it might set up a red flag.
12: Yeah, a little zero. I think I added on my grandmother's kitchen that year. Just took a year off. Need to find myself. Mm. You know what I'm saying?
11: Mm-hmm.
12: Plus... when you made $9,367 the year before,
11: you
12: can afford to coast for a couple of years. You know what I'm saying?
11: Yeah.
12: Sure. All right. So now here's where the move comes here, Drew. 1989. Oh, wait a minute. I'm only up. Oh, I'm up 86. Sorry. Yeah. 1986. $17,672.
11: Well, you were getting some skills then.
12: That's pretty...
11: That's when you started the carpentry and stuff, right?
12: Yeah, I'm moving into my carpentry world now. You know, still living under the poverty line, but I got my pride.
11: Buying your own equipment, probably?
12: Got my Mazda pickup truck.
11: So you're reinvesting in yourself as a business, so it's not necessarily all reflected in your Social Security.
12: I'm making some pretty good coin at this point. I mean, $17,000, you know? That's almost half as much as a school teacher.
11: You
12: so I'm
11: tons
12: doing pretty
11: of checks
12: good.
11: Back then. Tons.
12: Here's the problem. There's a problem. Quite honestly, I want to be frank with you.
11: Aside from the money and the car,
12: I didn't know what they wanted.
11: Anybody.
12: I didn't know. I didn't know if it was Adam. Adam, you know, the friendly, happy-go-lucky carpenter, or Adam, the $17,672 a year man. I didn't know what they wanted.
11: Trust him. I
12: cut a lot of gold diggers out there.
11: Yeah.
12: You know what they're going for.
11: Yeah, yeah.
12: They want to be set up for life.
11: Mm-hmm.
12: Kind of bread. Still living in the, oh, no, now me and the Wheeze and another buddy take over a, like, 900-square-foot house in North Hollywood at this point. 1987, take a little slide here, $2,553. Again, and let me just say, this has been out of the house for 4 years now. Not going to school, didn't suffer any back injuries, didn't move back home, just joined the working force. 1987, $2,553. 1988, want to take a guess, Drew?
11: 9,000.
12: Zero.
11: Zero.
12: Zero.
11: Was one of these years the ones when you fell off the scaffolding and it couldn't work for a few days?
12: No.
11: Can we at least say that?
12: No, I limped into work the next day. Okay. But here we go. And then we're going to take a little break to pitch the rest of this off. Zero. Zero 1988. I am an adult now. I've been living out of the house for 4 or 5 years.
11: Zero really means you didn't file.
12: Zero means did not file. Mm-hmm. Zero means worked under the table.
11: Yeah.
12: That sort of stuff. But didn't get much work under the table.
11: Right.
12: And you want to know why I didn't have credit cards?
11: Yeah. No Social Security.
12: See the zero there. Yeah. It's hard. That's where you got to do the secured bank. You know, you give the Bank of Hoven $500. They give you $250 credit.
11: Right.
12: And it's like, hey, that's great. How hard is that to do? I could give $500 to my mom and tell her just to give me $250 worth of credit. All right, 1990, $6,312. Mm-hmm. We'll stop there. But remind me to pick it up a little
11: Rocky,
12: bit later.
11: Rocky but steady few years there.
13: It'd be more fun if Drew brought his in. You guys could compare back and forth the years.
12: Drew wouldn't do it. He's too big a coward.
11: No, I've never seen that.
12: You never seen it?
11: Yeah.
13: It looks like junk mail. A lot of people just throw it away.
11: I just throw it around, probably.
12: Yeah, well, it's very interesting. And I don't know, Drew, you got to read it.
11: Yeah.
12: I got to see what that's all about. Now, don't give away.
11: No, I won't.
12: It's no fun.
11: I remember it last year. I remember it.
12: You don't remember every number.
11: No, no, I don't. But let me just
12: hence your $9,000 guess on my pivotal goose egg year of 1987. Now, give me that. Come on, don't make noise into the mic. Now you're going to be bored when I read you the rest of it. You ready to go?
11: Yeah.
14: Uh-huh.
12: Pfeiffer?
14: Yeah.
11: Pfeiffer's ready to.
12: You're 16?
14: Yeah.
12: What's up?
14: Okay. Every single time that I make out with my boyfriend, I mean, like, he'll, like, push me off, or he won't even touch me unless he has a boner. I just want to know, is this normal?
11: I didn't get that. What happens?
12: He won't touch her unless he has a boner.
14: Yeah, he won't
11: maybe,
14: touch me. He
11: or
14: won't
11: maybe it's just that whenever he's, you know what I mean, maybe he always has a boner kind of thing.
12: Well, he doesn't want to make out.
14: No, he won't even kiss me or anything.
12: Mm-hmm. How old is he?
14: 17.
12: How often do you guys have sex?
14: I've never had sex with him.
11: What do you mean? I don't understand what you're saying.
12: I don't understand
14: either. Like, every time, like, he won't kiss me at all. Or he won't make out with me or anything unless he has a boner.
11: But if he starts making out with you, he's going to have a boner. So how can you tell which came first?
14: I don't know. This is what...
12: How come every 16-year-old chick calls the show sounds like she's wearing a retainer and just bit into something sour, you know? Mm-hmm. You know that sound, Drew? Mm-hmm. I don't know. That's why I'm... You know, it's like, stop and really dissect that question. Every time he kisses me, he has a boner.
11: Therefore, he wouldn't come at me unless he had one?
12: Yeah. He's got corneas, too, every time he kisses you. He's got a lot of things. Do you know what I mean?
11: Yeah.
12: Like, Pfeiffer.
14: Yeah.
12: What are you? Are you good looking or something?
14: Not really.
12: Okay, good. I like that answer. So, we're trying to figure out whether he gets a boner when he's kissing you.
11: Right.
14: I don't know.
12: You don't know. I know you don't know, but that's a... If he gets a boner when he's making out with you, then he doesn't only gum at you when he gets a boner. He gets a boner after he's made out with you.
11: Which is normal.
14: Or like, if he loses it, then he'll just want to stop.
12: You're not doing anything with the guy, but making out.
14: I know that's my whole thing. I don't understand.
11: Do you talk to him about this?
14: No, I haven't yet. And should I?
11: I think you're misinterpreting what's going on here. I think this is something normal happening to him, and for some reason you're reading into it.
12: Why are you spinning this?
14: I don't know. I just want.
12: What's wrong with you? He's got. I mean. He seems like a decent guy. He's not forcing sex on you.
11: He's into making out with you, right?
14: Yeah. Yeah.
11: And when he does, he gets a boner, which is normal. I mean, it's almost impossible for a guy not to.
14: Yeah.
5: So what's the big deal?
14: Well, he'll
11: you sound like her now.
5: What's
11: the big deal?
5: What's the big deal?
11: Oh, my God.
5: Yeah? You want him to stop?
14: No, he'll stop right, like, in the middle.
11: Like, how long Hold before he stops? Blah, blah, blah. How long before he stops?
14: Like, I don't know, like 10 minutes.
11: Yeah, maybe all I can tolerate.
5: It's a fair amount of tongue action there.
14: No,
5: it's about my yearly quota there now. Drew, what do you got? 8 minutes? Good. Hey, Pfeiffer.
14: Yeah.
5: Are you, where's your dad?
14: I don't know.
5: Are you a little angry at the guys or you don't trust them or something?
14: I just wanted to know.
11: Do you have any guy friends?
14: Yeah, I have a lot of guy friends.
11: Do you ask them?
14: No, I don't want to embarrass
11: you. You're not asking a question that a guy can answer.
5: And it's not a question we can answer either. Right. It's a non-question.
11: You want to know, but what you want to know, what? What
5: why,
11: do you want to know?
5: You
11: why
5: having,
11: do guys have boners when they have sex?
5: Why aren't you having sex with a guy?
14: Because I just don't want to.
11: That's good.
5: Okay.
11: That's good. That's excellent.
5: Where's your dad?
14: I honestly don't know. He left when I was two.
5: Yeah. Okay. So you got weird trust issues here with guys.
14: Okay.
5: Because, listen, Fiverr, this guy's not doing anything. He's making out with you for 10 minutes, which is a fairly long make-out session. He's getting an erection, and then he's not forcing himself on you.
11: Yeah,
5: just like
11: goes,
5: every other teenage guy.
11: Goes as far as he can, then he kind of gets less excited.
5: He's out of steam. He's a model citizen by Loveline standards. And you're trying to create some case against him, and you don't have anything to go off of. So just stop building a case against him and his boner.
14: Okay.
5: All right, you're angry at your dad. You don't trust your dad. You were hurt by your dad. That's your dad. This guy's not your dad. Okay?
14: All right.
5: Thank you. Yeah. I like that Pfeiffer.
11: Yeah.
5: She's like, all right.
11: Yeah, okay. Thank you, Mr. Crowley. Yes.
5: Yeah. Yeah. A little more of that would be nice. Yeah. Ariel? Is it Ariel?

0: The lateral move. All right.
1: Detroit is a good place.
2: All right. Go ahead.
1: Anyway, my family is very strict. Like, we're like Muslims as far as our culture, like our culture, like towards women. And like, I'm supposed to have like an arranged marriage or whatever. But I ended up having sex when I was 20 years old.
2: Huh. That's not bad.
1: With a black guy.
2: Fantastic.
1: That was a big deal in my house.
2: That was a big deal?
1: Oh, yeah. Well, they didn't know I had sex with a black guy, but they knew I dated a black guy.
2: All right. Well, we'll pay back. We'll pay back time. You declared a jihad on your...
1: on my own family,
2: On your dad. Yeah, that's great.
1: Right.
0: And they didn't like this? Did they meet this guy ever?
1: They met him, and they didn't like him.
0: Oh, I'm feeling so sorry for this poor guy.
1: They had no reason not to like him.
0: You know what I mean? You imagine what he was dealing with?
1: Yes, and I can imagine.
0: He's probably a good guy. Probably was.
2: Yeah.
1: Well, yeah, he was a good guy. He still is a good guy.
0: Yeah.
2: Right.
3: No, not all right.
2: We have one Arab caller calls so once every 5 years. That's him, and he yells at me. All right, so you dated the one black guy.
1: So yeah. Now I dated the black guy, and I was sexually active. And, you know, in my culture, we have arranged marriages. My brother got married like that. My sister, she's a year older than me.
0: Yada, yada, yada.
1: Got married.
2: Right.
1: Yada, yada, yada. Anyway, it's a point in time right now. It's like, okay, my mom wants me to get married now. But I can't because I'm not a virgin anymore.
0: Well, what? Whoever they're setting you up with won't accept you if you're not a virgin?
1: Oh, yeah. They won't accept me. And we do the whole shindig, the whole bring out the sheets, let's see what's going on.
0: Oh, really? Who does that?
1: The family does. His family comes to my house when I get married.
2: Well, okay, hold on. Have you found the young suitor yet? I mean, do you know the guy?
1: Yeah, my mom has found him.
0: If she's hot, it will not matter to him.
1: I don't want
0: to
1: marry him.
0: Guaranteed.
2: Do you know?
1: I'm still interested in this black guy.
2: Have you met? You have met him.
1: Yeah, I have met him.
2: What's he do?
1: I don't like him.
2: What's he do?
1: He owns a liquor store.
0: Oh boy.
2: Well, listen. Let's be honest. I've said this many times, and people don't appreciate this, but some cultures are clearly better than other cultures. Let's face it. The ones where you denigrate and beat the chicks.
0: Well, they're finally
2: worse culture than our culture. I'm going way out on a limb and saying that here, Drew. Where you beat the ladies? Shut up, Drew. I'm tired of you defending.
0: I'm not going to defend it. I'm just going to say people are beginning to analyze this in the terms of what they're calling normative abuse.
2: Yeah.
0: And some cultures make abuse normative.
2: Yeah.
0: And this is what that is.
2: Yeah. Well,
1: my house with somebody else.
2: Yeah, listen. Who wants to marry a guy from this?
1: My ties to my family.
2: You don't want to marry a guy from your culture because he's gonna degrade you.
1: No, I'm not gonna say he would degrade me. My sister married a wonderful man.
2: He did. She did.
1: Yeah, my brother's a wonderful man and he has a good wife. But I'm just not.
0: Arranged marriages can work.
2: Amazing. Well,
1: my mom and dad have an arranged marriage. They were married for 36 years. My dad just passed away a month ago.
0: Oh.
1: And so.
2: Mom,
1: I mean, I know it can work.
0: No, no, you kidding? So he met her old boyfriend.
2: He met. That's how he died. Died of a massive corner.
0: Yeah.
2: Hello, I'm Lucius. Hello, Mr. Osama Bin Laden. I'm Lucius. And he just fell over right on the floor. All right, Drew. How dare you make these stereotypes, Drew? Is that what killed him? Drew's laughing his ass. No, that's true, please. How dare you? Ariel?
1: Yes?
2: All right. I'm sorry for Drew's behavior.
1: Yeah, I have a very political last name. You better be careful.
2: I know. No, your dad.
0: You're very what?
1: I said I have a very political last name. You better be careful.
0: Political.
2: It sounds like saying
1: essay. My last name's Arafat.
2: Oh, really?
0: Really?
2: Oh, man.
1: Yeah, but I'm not related. I'm from Iraq. He's from outside.
2: All right. Well, anyway, look, I do agree with Drew and you, and we've shouted that on this show many a time, which is arranged marriages last longer because when you're able to pick your own partner, you go to the dark side, the sick side, oftentimes, and you'd be better off. We just spun a wheel.
0: Yeah. Look, our parents are trying to make an objective decision.
2: Okay, there's no doubt that if you married this guy, it might last 100 years. But the point is you don't want to do this.
0: Yeah.
2: And let me say this. I don't know if you got the huevos to say this to your parents, but why did you guys come here?
1: To be away from Saddam Hussein.
2: Okay, so here's the thing.

0: Everybody comes to this country, and yet they want to cling on to their culture, which everyone says is fine. I think it's ridiculous. You left your country because it was an oppressive culture, and you wanted this culture. So if you're going to do it, do it.
1: So if I do it, and I tear all my ties with my family, then
0: I think you can call. Here's the thing. If they truly love you, and they truly have feelings for you, they will not sever all ties with you.
2: Just because you don't want to get married. Why don't you focus on not getting married now?
1: I don't have to get married now, but I don't want to be in a relationship with a Chaldean guy.
2: I know. So just let that be your battlefield right now. Not marriage, not now, not a relationship. That's all. Just state it clearly and see if you can get them to calm down. You can go on about your life. All right?
3: No, not all right.
2: Oh, my.
0: All right, now what do you think of the war?
1: I agree with Bush.
0: You want to get Saddam out of there?
1: Yes, he killed my uncle.
0: Ooh. He did.
1: Yeah.
2: I have some Chaldean patients, and they just said it was just unbelievably horrible.
0: Yeah.
2: I think Chaldeans were especially oppressed, though, weren't they?
1: Yes.
2: Yeah.
0: Yeah. He's the guy needs to die. He just needs to die.
1: Bush is also, he's not righteous in saying that he can go in a country where that somebody else runs and thinks that he could just take him out of there. He's not God.
0: Yeah. Well, what do you want? You want another 30 years of vicious oppression?
1: I mean, they're over there, they're doing their thing. Obviously, the people can't stand up to him. Why should we? We have our own problems over here.
0: Mm. Well, what do you want then? You want the rest of your family to get killed by this guy?
1: Leave. There's political asylum. You could leave. We left.
0: Yeah, but not everyone has the option of just picking up and leaving their country.
1: And no, but if his own people wouldn't stand behind him so tough, then they could get him out of the regime. I mean, like, out of his political...
0: Well, yeah, I agree. I think it would be nice if people stood up, but there's a certain point when the horse gets out of the barn, and if you're as maniacal as he is and is paranoid as he is, by all accounts, this is Saddam Hussein, every time there's the even inkling or just a little ripple of a coup, you just viciously kill everybody. It's hard to get something off the ground. You know what I'm saying?
2: Right.
0: And I think that's what's going on, or what has been going on there for many years. All right. Well, good times.
2: And in order to leave a country, they'd have to take their whole family with them, and organizing that, and, you know, getting everybody to go. Because anyway,
0: where are you going, and what's your plan? The entire country leaves Iraq and goes where? You know what I mean?
2: Yeah.
0: Who's going to have them? Yeah. The beauty of that part of the world, it's not Mr. Rogers' neighborhood over there. Everyone magically hates each other. I wonder what that is. Well, we're all just different, beautiful cultures. That's all we got to remember, everybody. Just different, not bad, just different.

0: Hey, everybody, it's Loveline. I'm Adam. That's Drew.
1: Did you take all those almonds to the office? We got them
0: no.
1: here tonight. You got them here?
0: I buried them here somewhere.
1: All right. Lauren.
0: No, you digging those out, Drew?
1: The almonds.
0: I'm going to average 750 smoked almonds a night until those two cases are depleted, Drew.
1: You got to mention Meza Inc.
0: M-E-Z-Z-A.
1: Yeah,
0: they sent us all these almonds. But, Drew, this sent us it says $22 worth of almonds. You don't have to give a plug every single night.
1: Well, but it was such listen, it's not the amount. It's the... How can I say this? The joy this gift has brought us.
0: I agree too. But it sets a dangerous precedent when people send us $11 worth of crap and we give them a plug every night.
2: Plus, it's brought me no joy. Next time, like send yogurt or something that's loud and horrible on my ears.
0: Yeah. No. Plus, we shouldn't tell people we eat stuff that they send to us.
1: Yeah.
0: Thank you, Brian.
1: Thank you.
0: All right, Drew's going to get into that. Oh no, the Sultan over here needs a little coffee refill too. While his lady in waiting is over here bringing him his smoked nuts. All right, you ready to roll here, Drew?
1: Yep.
0: Kevin.
3: Yeah.
0: You're 17.
3: Yeah.
0: What's up?
3: This girl I know, she has herpes and she wants to have sex, and I'm not sure like what the risks are and if I should or if I shouldn't.
1: You know, there's a question I don't usually ask that I should, which is how long she had it for.
3: What was it?
1: How long has she had it for?
3: I think maybe like a month or 2 months.
1: She's recently contracted it.
3: Yeah.
1: All right. Earlier on in the infection, people tend to be more contagious.
3: Okay.
1: They tend to have more frequent outbreaks, more robust outbreaks, create more virus. Is she on medication for it?
3: Yeah, I'm pretty sure.
1: Okay, so that'll suppress some of that viral production. And then you can wear a condom. That can make it even safer.
0: Genital herpes?
3: I don't know. She just told me it was herpes.
1: I imagine that's what she's talking about.
3: Yeah.
1: That's people mean when they're talking about that.
0: How old is she?
3: She's 18.
0: All right.
1: And if she has no symptoms and she's on antiviral medication, and you wear a condom, it's a reasonably safe thing to do, but it's impossible to be completely safe with herpes. You can always contract it somewhere.
0: Okay. Drew, what about what I do before I'm with the hooker? I hit my dork with Raid. You know what I mean?
1: Yeah, Raid.
0: Spray it down with Raid, nutsack,
1: pubes,
0: a-hole, whole area in there. Sometimes I'll let a fogger go off my underpants.
1: Fogger in the ass?
0: No,
1: I don't think it'll do too much. No.
0: You don't think I would do it, huh?
1: It's good times, though, huh?
0: No. All right. Let's talk to Jake, who's 16. Jake?
4: Yeah.
0: What's up?
4: I had a question for Dr. Drew, and my question was if you hold back your ejaculation to make your orgasm last longer in the same way you could hold back a pee stream, would that be bad for you, like in your...
1: Well, first of all, it will not make your orgasm last longer, okay?
0: Well,
1: the orgasm
0: how
1: lasts
0: can you hold
1: less.
0: It back the same way you hold back a pee stream?
1: Well, you could. Some people can contract a muscle in there that will kind of hold it back temporarily, but it will come
0: out. Then it just leaks out later.
1: It leaks
0: later.
1: Out, exactly. Basically, that's right.
0: Like something you left in the car.
1: And it's not as though you're going to explode or have a serious medical problem. It's not the healthiest thing you can do for your outflow.
0: You're 16. There. Where are you going? Who are you satisfying?
1: He just wants a longer orgasm.
0: He wants to beat off longer, right?
1: So maybe wait longer in between beating off and you'll have a longer orgasm. More intense.
0: Or do what I do, beat off more often.
4: Yeah, because I read this in Maxim magazine.
0: Right. Yeah, Maxim magazine. Right.
4: Yeah, and it just said it makes it last longer.
0: Yeah.
1: Right. Well, it doesn't.
4: All right.
0: But you want to tell us where you read that again?
4: Maxim.
0: Maxim? All right. You have a girlfriend, Jake?
4: No.
0: No?
1: Work on that. That'll make you happier.
0: Shocking. All right. And listen, you people out there who read things, I used to think that, okay, if you saw something on TV or maybe in a tabloid, you couldn't believe it. But if you read it in a magazine or a newsprint, it was true. Wait till they start writing articles about you. And not just lies. I just mean factually screwed up, wrong.
1: Yeah.
0: Three-quarters of the stuff. Just flat out wrong. Like, if you were there, you knew what was going on, you just
1: You mean
0: just
1: people interview you, you tell them some things, and they twist the facts? Or they do some research on you and screw that all up?
0: Not only that, just just flat out screw ups all the time. Like in the newspaper, the other day they were doing a thing on great April Fool's pranks over the years, and they cited K-Rock, the mother station out here, Kevin and Bean, the morning show, for doing some good pranks over the years that Jimmy used to be involved with, and now Ralph and all that kind of stuff. And they had this one that they cited where one of the guys from the morning show got in a fight with the lead singer from Radiohead, and that was the big thing. And they said that Bean got in the fight with what's-his-nose from Radiohead, and Jimmy and I were reading the article the other day, and we both looked at each other and said, Kevin got in a fight with him.
1: Oh, yeah.
0: Bean didn't get in a fight with him. Now, I wasn't through an interview. It's just they're wrong. Right. They screwed up. It's not, if you're reading it, it's not that big a deal. But if you know the guys, it doesn't make sense.
1: It's all the time.
0: All the time.
1: Yeah, that's just one little tiny itsy-bitsy example.
0: No, if someone wrote an article about you in the newspaper and you read it, they would have a couple of dates screwed up.
1: They'd have your name spelled wrong. The way you went to school would be wrong. Who they interviewed, the teacher, whatever.
0: When
1: wrong
0: they
1: name,
0: ask you, like, how you met this or how you got into that, that would be screwed up. So everything you read, look at it as the three-quarter factual, unless it's the Bible.
1: And then if it's editorial, if it's somebody's opinion.
0: Well, then you can decide to agree with it or not. Desiree?
5: Yeah.
0: You're 18?
5: Yeah.
0: Mom was laid off again.
5: Yeah.
0: Thinks she's suicidal. She's depressed. She cries a lot.
5: Sleeps a lot.
1: Yeah. Has she expressed suicidal thoughts?
5: Not to me or my sister, but I'm pretty sure she's thinking about them.
1: Well, how did you get that impression without her telling you?
5: Well, I have depression myself, and so I know, like, what it's like to be there, and just, like, the way that she's acting and stuff, she's, like, never happy, always crying.
1: Yeah, we get that she's depressed, but suicidal
0: all right,
1: thoughts.
0: Drew, get off that part. I mean, she's not suicidal.
1: Yeah.
0: But Liz, how old is she?
5: Like 45.
0: Because here's the thing. Drew, stop me if I'm wrong here, but 45-year-old women don't usually squeeze a trigger.
1: No, that's true.
0: They're just depressed.
1: They take pills once in a while, but that's...
0: Yeah.
1: When they have kids to take care of, they usually pay attention to that. They don't do it.
0: Yeah. Yeah, but Desiree?
5: Yeah.
0: Your mom's depressed, and you're depressed. And that's sad, because my mom was depressed, too, and it was a bummer.
1: What kind of work did she do?
5: She did permitting for, like, oil companies and, like, land use permitting.
0: Where's your dad?
5: Oregon.
1: And you're in Alaska?
5: Yeah.
1: Was she running away from him?
5: No. Like, when I was 4, he was an abusive alcoholic.
1: Well, then she wouldn't run away from him.
0: No.
5: Yeah.
0: Yeah.
1: Why'd she go to Alaska?
5: Because this is where all our family is.
1: Okay.
0: Okay, so here's the thing. Your mom is depressed. You can try to get her to some help or suggest some help, but you cannot be responsible for her.
1: And she should get help, but she doesn't have to suffer like this.
0: But you don't have to suffer like this either, though. I mean, you're 18.
5: Right.
0: You planning on going to college or
5: getting
0: a job at a seal blubber rendering plant or something? I don't know what the big work is up there.
5: I work at a daycare center.
0: Daycare for seals?
5: No, care for
0: seals. I don't understand. Let's move on. You work daycare. You have a good job. You like it?
5: Yeah.
0: You like the kids?
5: I love the kids.
1: Yeah,
0: that's nice. Okay, so listen, if you got a job where you love the people you work with or work for or work on, that's pretty good.
1: See, Adam has trouble empathizing if someone is not describing an experience that he's had. And when he was depressed, he hated his work. Yeah. And that's what made it especially painful for him.
0: Listen, Jack Hole, I'm saying to you, Drew, that at 18... 18 to 30, let's call it 18 to 25, 26, most young people have crappy jobs.
1: Yeah,
0: they just do. They work in the mail room. They work long hours. They work as, like, assistants or receptionists or laborers or whatever, and their jobs suck.
1: Yep.
0: And if you got a job at 18 that you can go to that you really dig, that you're kind of ahead of the game there.
1: Yep.
0: So, Desiree.
5: Yeah.
0: And why don't you look at moving out of the house and getting your crap together?
5: I am out of the house. I live down the road from her.
0: Oh, okay.
5: But, yeah, well, the thing is that she's on medication. She's on antidepressants.
1: What's she taking?
5: Effexor.
1: All right. You know how much she's taking?
5: I think she's taking 150.
1: All right. That's a sort of an average / smaller dose. And you call her doctor. Let him know that she's still, or he or she know that she's not doing well. See if they change that.
0: She doctor. Come on, Drew. Get serious. All right. I think when we come back, I'm going to read more from my Social Security statement.
1: Ooh, yay.
0: Yeah. That's my total earnings for the year since I started working up until present. And I don't know where we left off, Drew. Was it 1988 with the big fat zero?
1: Yeah. This kind of reminds me of the Andy Kaufman film when he gets up and reads, what was it, a Faulkner novel or something?
6: Whatever.
1: Yeah.
0: All right, we'll take a quick break. We'll be back.

0: everybody. It's Loveline. I'm Adam. That's Dr. Drew. Phone number 1-800-LOVE-191. So I was down at the Toyota Grand Prix of Long Beach and finally get to racing this week, doing some, today actually, doing some practice.
1: On the street?
0: Yeah, the track is the street. Well, it's a bunch of streets that are barricaded off, cement barricades.
1: How was it? And,
0: it was interesting. No. But it was interesting racing with cement. You know, the barricades are 18 inches off the track. You know, so if you get loose, you just hit this concrete in a lot of places. So it's kind of hairy. But it was kind of fun. It was kind of fun going 110 miles an hour on Shoreline Drive, which is probably a 35-mile-an-hour street. You know, you get to drive on the public streets. And sometimes the signals are on, too, so you get to go through.
1: That's weird.
0: You just go through red lights.
1: It's like a video game.
0: Yeah. Yeah. It really is like one of those video games. And like I said, those Grand Prix, you know, sort of like, I guess Miami's probably a lot like it. Whenever they do a Grand Prix course in the city, all they can do is put up a bunch of cement barriers and then put a bunch of tires, like, in certain corners and things like that. But it was fun. Buzz Aldrin ruined his car.
1: Is that it? Is he out then once you run a car?
0: No, gets another car.
1: So, your Social Security statement.
0: Huge feet, that Buzz Aldrin.
1: Big hands, too, right?
0: Big hands, big feet. I'm guessing big lunar lander. You know what I'm saying there, buddy? Yeah. The eagle has landed. All right.
1: I want to hear your numbers.
0: Oh, my numbers. Yeah. I was thinking maybe we'd do that in the 11 o'clock
1: hour. All right, that's fine. That's fine.
0: Oh, so fast?
1: We only got a few minutes here to take calls.
0: Yeah, you're right. You're right. All right, let's go. Jill?
2: Yeah.
0: What's the matter, baby doll?
2: You guys are going to think I'm stupid.
0: Yeah.
2: My problem is that this kid that I know, he uses needles, and I've shared with him before.
1: Shared needles?
2: Yeah.
1: And what drug are you guys using?
2: Heroin.
1: All right. That's not stupid. That's a serious disease.
2: And it's
1: showing you how serious it is by how reckless your behavior has become. The drive to use the drug has taken over your even desire to survive. It's just superseded that.
2: Yeah. I mean, I don't use it on a regular basis.
1: Well, it's addiction. You don't have to use it regularly. Addiction is defined by consequences.
0: Hold on. Any chick who's using the rig is addicted. Please. Yeah.
1: And using regularly is not what defines addiction. Addiction is defined by consequences.
0: Women don't take needles unless they're into it.
2: Yeah. And I've been going to NA and stuff.
1: Good. All right.
2: I mean, a while ago, he shared with this one lady, and she has hepatitis B or something, cleaned the needle with bleach.
1: That's not the needle isn't the problem. It's we draw up when you're finding the vein that pulls blood into the drug.
2: Yeah.
1: And that's where you get the virus.
0: Not off the needle?
1: Uh-uh.
0: Why not?
1: Because you're pulling stuff.
0: Yeah, but
1: up
0: you would get it off the needle.
1: Yeah, the needle
0: to clean it off.
1: Yes, the needle also, right.
0: Yeah, that's better than nothing. Jill?
2: Yeah.
0: Why, you think you have it?
2: I'm not sure.
0: We gotta get checked, right?
1: Is it B or C that she has, or both?
2: I'm not sure.
1: It's probably C. I mean, that's the IV drug user's hepatitis these days.
2: Oh, okay.
1: You can get vaccinated against B, and B usually you get sick when you get, so you haven't been sick lately, right?
2: No.
1: Yeah, C you just get, and the problem with C is that it causes cancer and things. And
0: well, when did you find out about this?
2: I don't know, not too long ago.
0: All right. Well, what's the matter besides this?
1: Well, it's a heroin addict.
0: Well, all right.
1: Yeah. Beside that,
0: Your
1: heroin addict 16, it also means you're a trauma survivor. So she had something awful happen to her growing up also, right?
2: Mm-hmm.
1: Yeah.
0: What happened to you?
2: My sister was a heroin addict. Mm. And she screwed over my family really bad.
0: Mm. Yeah. That doesn't seem like enough. How was your family?
2: My family's fine.
0: How is it that they had two heroin addict daughters?
2: Yeah.
0: Just luck of the draw?
2: I guess.
1: Anyway, listen.
0: Well, we got some insight.
1: Jill, here's the deal. You need medically managed treatment. You've been going to NA. That's great. It's not been enough. And you've now sort of been, because of the progression of your disease, in spite of going to NA, you've endangered your life. That means it's not working. It's time to get some real help, get some professional help. And in the course of that, get the hepatitis titers, see what the situation is with your liver. Maybe it's fine. B and C are treatable conditions. Well, they can be treated anyway. But pretty much no one's going to treat you until you've been sober 6 months. So let's get with the program. Get going. You're going to need to be in a structured environment for quite a while.
0: All right. Good times. Justin?
3: Hello?
1: Justine.
0: Oh, yes. Justine. All
3: Thank
0: right. I missed
3: so
0: the either.
3: Hello?
1: Thank you so much.
3: Thank you so much for taking my call. Thank you so much.
0: What's up, Justine?
3: All right. Basically, this is going to sound kind of ridiculous, but I have this friend that I met at a dance, and I got his number.
0: Uh-huh.
3: It was just a school dance, and I called him, and we talked, and he's really nice, but he's really cool. He's one of those, like, perfect guys, and you know what I mean.
0: Yeah, how old? Now, you're 13. How old is he?
3: He's 14.
0: He's 14.
3: Yeah.
0: Right. What's cool about him?
1: What's perfect about him?
3: Perfect about him.
1: Black for your nail polish?
3: He's just a total ladies' man.
0: The way he handles his peachy folder, the way Parks is chopper-o.
3: Yes. Poet, writer. I know.
0: He winds his beanie to the left.
3: Pardon?
0: Okay. So.
3: Anyway, so I really liked him, and then I decided.
0: Hold on a second. I like to watch a phone screener, Brian, explain physically the jokes to junior producer Lauren. I said, he winds his beanie to the left, and then there was a little confusion, and I noticed Brian explaining the joke.
1: Actually, showing the beanie being spun, yeah?
0: Yeah. All right. Hi, Justine. Sorry about that.
3: All right. Also, I forgot to say thank you so much for doing everything you guys do on the show. I think it's awesome.
1: Thank you, Jane. You know what's nice about Jane? Justine has a nice observing side of her, she can look at herself, laugh at herself. I know this is silly, but
0: she's
1: there
0: good.
1: I am.
0: She's good people. She's good
1: there
0: people.
1: There I am.
3: I love you guys, too. All right. This is where it starts to get interesting. So I decided, all right, this guy, I don't have a chance with him. It's not that I have lowest self-esteem or anything. So I called him back about 2.5 months later, and you're going to think I'm a total psycho, but I said, hey, I'm not going to say his name because you guys flip out when people say people's names.
0: Right.
3: I said, hi, it's me. And he's like, who's me? And I'm like, you know who I am. He's like, no, I don't. I was like, oh, I'm your guardian angel. And he's like, okay. So even though he doesn't really know who I am, we became like super, super good friends. And so now I'm totally, totally into him.
0: Just over the phone?
3: Well, yeah, but I also see him like at dances and stuff.
1: Isn't he interested in finding out who you are?
3: Oh, yeah, totally. He's like, yeah, we have to go hang out, you know. And
1: But he knows you also.
3: Yeah.
1: So he's going to be disappointed, you think?
3: Well, that's kind of why I called the show, is because I decided I'm going to see him on Friday at a dance, another dance, and I invited him as the normal me, the normal Justine, not the angel Justine.
1: Wow.
0: Yeah, but doesn't he recognize your voice?
3: Yeah, well, that's the weird thing. That's the thing about, like, I know, Drew, you're good at, you know, recognizing people's voices, but, you know, I was kind of like, you know, guys never, like, I can call a guy one night, the next night call and be someone else, and they don't even notice. I'm like, what's wrong with you?
1: Yeah, they're 14, 15. Yeah.
3: So I was wondering if we could call him.
1: Tonight?
3: If I could tell him how I feel.
1: Tonight?
3: Tonight, yeah. On air.
0: Yeah.
3: I could tell him how I feel, and you guys could, like, guide me along, and, you know. I don't know.
0: Or I could sit here for an hour and read my Social Security statement. You have his home number.
3: Yes.
0: You think he's awake?
3: Yeah, his parents are probably going to be cool. I'll probably have to apologize and everything, but...
0: All right. Let us take a break, and we'll
1: talk about it amongst ourselves.
0: We'll convene, which means me watch Drew take a leak and eat more of these smoked almonds and then forget about it. But hang on, Justine.
3: Hang on.
0: I like that little spark plug known as Justine.
1: We'll see.
0: Hey, I think we'll try this.
1: All right.
0: We'll take a break. We'll be back. Buddy, it's Loveline. I'm Adam. That's Dr. Drew. Phone number 1-800-LOVE-191. All right. When we left off, we're speaking to young, sparky little Justine. Justine is 13.
1: And we also have Joseph on the phone, holding, listening.
0: Yeah, but we're going to talk to Justine for a second first. Justine met a guy, liked the guy.
1: Joseph's holding. You want to?
0: No.
1: He's holding.
0: I don't care.
1: No, I'm going to spill the whole thing before she had a chance to talk to him?
4: She was supposed to tell him.
0: Well, I'm not... okay, I won't give it away.
1: All right.
0: I don't want to talk to Justine because, you're saying Joseph can hear us.
1: Yeah.
0: Okay. Good point. Here's my point, though. I'm not so sure about this Justine. She's a little too confident here.
3: Okay.
0: Why is your plan to do this with us? What do you need us for?
3: First of all, I listen to you guys all the time, and I just think you guys have a way of doing things that are special, like all the other hotlines.
0: All right, good enough. That's all we need. I just need a little ass.
3: Wait, I'm.
0: Now what I do? Just press.
3: Try not
0: press,
3: to yeah. kiss up.
1: I'm hold on, just
0: okay.
1: Here.
0: That's good. That's good. No. That's good.
3: When I like.
1: Here we go. That's good. There we go. There we go.
0: Down. Okay. Joseph.
4: Yes.
3: Hi.
4: Hey.
3: It's Angel.
4: I know.
3: Did they tell you?
4: Yes, they did.
0: Who? What?
1: Didn't tell them anything.
4: Hey, Adam.
3: Wait.
0: No one told you anything.
3: Well, no one told him. Okay. Do you know what you're on, like, on right now?
4: Yeah, no.
3: Okay.
4: Kind of weird.
3: What yeah. Is? Well, you're on Love Line, and...
1: Do we need to apologize to his parents, or we're okay that way?
3: Wait, what is it?
1: Do we need to apologize to his parents, or we're all right?
4: That's cool.
1: All right.
4: Hey, what's up, Adam and Drew?
0: Joseph? What's happening there, Joe? Joe, how old are you? How old are you?
4: 14.
1: She only hangs out with overconfident people, seems like. Doesn't
0: yeah. It? Yeah. I don't know why we got 13 up there, but, all right, so go ahead, Angel.
3: Well, okay, how should I, wait, Adam.
1: Yeah. Help her, Adam.
3: How should I be original?
0: Well, first off, I got 4 hours sleep last night, so I'm a little out of it. Secondly, I'm only so interested in what goes on this show, so I was only listening with, like, one ear. When you told me that Joseph knows you by two names.
3: Yes.
0: And why, well, should we tell Joseph those two names?
3: Yeah, go for it.
0: Okay, those names are Angel.
1: Right, Joseph?
0: As his angel.
3: Yeah.
4: Okay.
0: And Justine.
3: Yeah.
0: Do you know that is the same person?
4: Yeah.
0: You do?
3: Now he knows, yeah.
1: But did you know before tonight?
4: Yeah, I did.
0: You did.
3: I thought I had you going pretty well for a while.
4: Yeah, you did.
3: Yeah, I did.
0: All right, let's cut to the chase. Joseph, are you interested in Justine or Angel?
4: Yeah.
0: You are?
4: Totally.
0: You'd like to go on, like to go on a date with her?
3: Adam, I think you're just like, oh, I'm so happy. You have no idea.
0: Well, wait a minute. You guys have been talking for months now.
1: Yeah, but she was afraid to always...
3: I've liked you the entire time. I am, like, totally, like...
1: Justine, don't give up the ship yet. Hold on a second.
3: Right,
0: yeah,
3: right.
0: Slow down.
1: Yeah, relax here. We're just going to get you a date here.
3: My heart's going kind of fast, and, you know, the hormones are just rising.
0: Yeah.
1: Hormones are rising, Joseph.
0: Keep play the cards a little closer to the vest there, Justine. All right, so, Joseph, what do you... tell us what you think about Justine.
4: I think she's a really great girl. I want to meet her. It's just she never talks to me.
1: She never talks to you?
4: Yeah.
1: Well, she says she talks to you all the time as Angel.
4: I know. Well, yeah, she's called me on the phone. She doesn't, she never tells me, that she never, like, lets me see her or anything.
0: Mm-hmm. Do you guys go to the same school?
4: No, we don't.
3: Well, next year we're going to the same school. We're going to the same high school.
1: Well, she was afraid that if she saw you in person, you would... She didn't know you knew her to be the same person.
5: I'm kind of, like, chunky.
1: Oh. No, she knew you knew who Justine was, but she was afraid that if you found out she was also Angel, that would be the end of that.
3: Yeah, because I was kind of two different people. Like, Angel is me, and then for some reason, Justine, I just, like...
0: All right, but...
1: Justine's not her real name. Angel's her real name.
3: No, Justine's her real name. It's confusing. I know. I'm even confused.
0: Okay,
3: myself.
0: Quiet down.
3: Yeah.
0: Joseph.
4: Yes.
0: If you knew Angel and Justine were the same person, and you liked Justine and or Angel, why didn't you ask her out?
4: I don't know.
5: Chunky. Okay.
0: Well, that doesn't sound like you're that interested.
3: Yeah. I mean, yeah.
0: Yeah, what is the answer to that, Joseph?
1: Or you can just ask her out right now and get out of this.
3: Well, I don't want to go out with him if he doesn't like me.
1: What?
3: Well, I don't
1: is there
3: know,
1: some
3: like,
1: special language or code they're speaking here?
3: I don't, like, if he doesn't like me, if he's interested in, like, someone else, or, like, it's not going to work out, then, I wouldn't want to go out with him.
0: Joseph, you seeing anybody now?
4: No.
0: You're not?
4: Oh, yes, I am. Sorry.
3: It's so quiet.
0: Are you seeing Angel?
4: No.
1: Justine?
4: No.
0: So you have a girlfriend, then?
4: Yes, I do.
0: All right. All right, so it's not going to work with Justine.
4: Right.
0: Okay. Hold on. Say, how do I put him on hold, Drew?
1: Yeah, he'll go on hold right now.
0: All right. Hey, Justine.
3: Yeah.
0: Bad news.
3: Yeah.
1: Well, I'm confused.
0: Don't worry.
1: Because at first he went, oh, great, I really wish she never likes me. See her.
0: He was just taken by surprise.
1: And then it's like, do you have a girlfriend? No. Well, oh, yeah.
0: Well, he just realized she may be listening.
3: He gets his share around the block, you know.
1: You don't want to be around that, do you?
3: No, I don't. But I don't know what he says that's true and isn't true. Like, all the stuff he says that makes you totally fall for him, you know, so.
1: Like what?
0: Like, I have a girlfriend?
3: No, just things that make you like a person.
0: All right, well, listen, I'll tell you what we're going to do.
3: Yeah.
0: We're gonna get to the bottom of Joseph in about 20 seconds.
3: Okay.
0: And then whatever answer he gives, that's like a judge.
1: It's binding.
0: That's final.
3: All right.
0: You must adhere to whatever his answer is. Joseph? What'd I do here, Drew?
1: Joseph?
0: He's on.
1: Yeah,
0: the
1: hear him talking in the background.
0: No. Yeah.
1: What about?
2: No.
0: Joseph.
1: Hold on a second.
2: No.
0: Okay, Drew, where's the show going? Really? All right, I'm putting Joseph on hold.
1: You can put her on hold, too.
0: All right, everyone's on hold. Justine.
3: Yes.
0: Okay, Joseph said he had a girlfriend.
3: Okay.
0: And he said he couldn't go out with you because he has a girlfriend.
3: Okay.
0: Okay, you can no longer pine for Joseph.
3: Okay.
0: You can't call him up as a mystery date or anything like that.
3: Yes, I know you're
1: He's right. back?
0: You're I don't care.
1: Well, let's just get just one clarity. Come on, just one time. Get it real clear.
0: I
1: feel very unclear about that. You're talking about Justine. Anyway.
0: Oh, who cares?
1: All right, Joseph.
4: Yeah.
0: All right, you have a girlfriend?
4: Yes, I do.
1: No, you don't.
4: Yes, I do.
0: You do. Well, what's her name?
4: Danielle.
0: Okay. And
1: well, why, when we first called, were you so interested in meeting Justine?
4: Well, because I wasn't with her when I met Justine.
1: Yeah, but you said you were interested in meeting her. Right, she never lets you meet her.
0: The guy's 14. He's got soap in his ears. Joseph.
4: Yeah.
0: You can't. You're not interested in Justine, are you?
4: Right.
1: All right.
0: Not as a girlfriend.
4: I don't know.
0: Okay. Stupid Drew.
1: Crystal.
0: I just punched the whole keyboard with my hand because Drew had to keep going back to figure out what the 13-year-old needed to say in between conversations with his mom.
1: All right.
0: Okay. Listen. He ain't interested. Mm. All right? Yep. Sorry, Justine. That's it. That's fine. Plenty of guys who will be. You just move on. You'll be fine. Trevor.
6: What's up, fellas?
0: You're 20.
6: Hey, Adam.
0: What's up?
6: Big fan of yours.
0: Thanks.
6: Kind of admirer because, you know, you're a blue collar kind of guy.
0: Well, I don't know about blue collar.
6: You were.
0: Well, I mean,
6: you to keep going. I need 90 to 2003.
0: 90 to 2003.
6: Now you're making over $2 million a year, I figure, if you're paying $750,000, $800,000 in tax.
1: Mm-hmm. Let's get there. Mm-hmm. Let's see what happens here.
0: Mm. All right. So quick recap. I got my Social Security breakdown. It said how much money I made every year since I entered the workforce in 1980.
1: We just finished up with a 0 year, I think.
0: Yeah.
6: You're making about $27,000.
0: 80. Yeah. I'll just
1: 89.
0: Just recap. From 1980 to 1989, averaging about $4,000-$5,000 a year. So what are we in? 89.
1: Mm-hmm. Mm-hmm.
0: Finished with a zero in 88?
1: Yeah. Right.
0: 89? Everyone's sitting down? $22,543.
1: Ooh, quite a comeback.
0: Read it and weep. Yeah. You know what I was doing then? Earthquake rehab for the city.
1: Yeah.
0: Sitting pretty at about 19 and change an hour.
1: Nice.
0: Yeah.
1: With benefits?
0: Yeah. No.
1: No.
6: What were you driving at that point?
0: Now I'm driving
6: at that point.
0: Oh yeah. Well, that's what I mean. At that point, I'm driving a very sporty Datsun, 78 Datsun, regular cab, bench vinyl seat, no headrest, no air conditioning, mini pickup truck.
1: And, 78. Those things were street.
0: They weren't mini pickups. They were micro pickups back then. I have to grease my ass and get a running start to get into the cab. Yeah, no, what did you say, crew cab?
6: Yeah.
0: No, regular cab. Ah. Crew cab wasn't even around, really, in like 78 or 79. But keep in mind, the car's 10 years older than whatever the date is.
1: All right.
0: Moving along. Now we're moving on to 1990. $6,312.
1: Mm-hmm.
0: Finished up with the city, feeling pretty good about myself. Probably did a little under the work. Still renting rooms and houses, doing this kind of stuff. No dental, no medical insurance.
1: Under the table work at this point.
0: A little bit of that.
1: You're learning the system.
0: 91. Now things starting to look up. Zero.
1: Oh, my God.
0: Zero and 91.
1: Uh-huh.
0: I'm not a child at this point, Drew.
1: No, I understand.
0: It's not like I'm 19 and I'm in college or anything. Mm-hmm. Then I'm, you know, starting to creep up on 27, 28 years old there at this point. Big fat zero. 92, $3,521. 93, ooh, pretty consistent, $3,984.
1: Maybe did you reach some threshold and start taking everything under the table? You figure, oh, I can get by with this.
0: I made a little under the table, but it wasn't really that much, really.
1: Oh, wow.
0: Yeah. 94. Yeah, now I'm living in La Cañada, I think.
1: Had a hot tub.
0: La Crescenta with Ralph and a couple other guys in a house up there.
1: I heard about that hot tub, too.
0: Yeah, good times. $6,442 for the year.
1: Mm-hmm.
0: But now, 95, I meet Jimmy Kimmel.
1: Oh, yeah.
0: Start doing a little radio, this and that. And the very, very generous Trip Reeb over here at K-Rock.
1: Are we back at zero?
0: It's back at zero. No. $36,221, ladies and gentlemen.
6: You have to upgrade your car by this point.
0: Now I'm driving a beat-up Supra because I don't need a truck because I'm starting to get into radio, but I got the Supra about a year and a half before I completely got out of construction, so I'm still hanging wood and stuff out of the back of the car.
1: So we're now 8 years ago.
0: Yeah.
1: 8 years.
0: All right, now we go to what, 96? $316,000, $424.
1: That is Loveline on TV. that was largely Loveline on television.
0: Must have been TV Loveline. 97, $354,661. Maybe, I don't know, I'm starting doing the man show there?
1: No, not yet.
0: Like, 98, $543,453.
6: Almost a million there.
0: Almost. 99, $1,237,903. Yeah, but then it seemed to level out. And then in 2000, but I think I made more than this in 2000. I don't know, Drew, you're going to have to read this and see if this is the complete and total after a certain point. Then it's 1 million and change, and 1 million and change after that, and then 202, it went up, but it's not shown there. The 202 doesn't do it.
1: No, not yet recorded. It says.
0: Yeah,
1: that's the one that they're looking into right now.
0: Yeah, there's marshals at my house right now.
1: No.
0: All right, there you go. See, there's hope for everybody.
6: That's what I'm trying to say. I mean, I work in a warehouse. I load freaking trucks every day, making $12 an hour, which I think is pretty good at what I do.
0: Yeah.
6: And
1: just think where Adam was at 20, age 20.
6: Exactly.
0: Well, age 20, that would have been 80. Let's say 84, 85, 85.
1: Zero.
0: Oh, okay. Well, there you go.
6: Hey, Adam.
1: 84, 9,367. That was a big year. That was for that decade. That about capped it.
0: That was biggest I had in the 80s was $9,000.
1: Well, no, you had 1 year of $17,000.
0: Ooh-wee. Yeah. All right. That's why I told you the ladies loved me back then, Drew. You didn't believe me.
1: Yeah.
0: All right.
6: Adam.
0: Yeah, Trevor.
6: I heard you on a Stern show about probably 6 months ago. Kathy Griffin busted you on the bus ride to the Super Bowl.
0: Yeah.
6: What happened with that, with your wife and all that?
0: Wife was pissed off.
1: Uh-oh. Yeah. Farting on the bus again with Jimmy or something?
0: No. Kathy... it's just a whole story about us being, we're going to the Super Bowl, we had a party bus, we stopped off somewhere in like Laguna, some chick and her husband wanted to get on board the bus and go to San Diego. I said, yeah, fine. She asked. Then they got off the bus. Kathy made this big deal like I was inviting chicks on the bus. My wife was listening. She got pissed off.
1: Oh.
0: You know. But I don't do what you do, Drew.
1: Which is what?
0: But stick my own nose up my own anus and start crying until I flood myself. That's what you do, Drew. Not me. I told her, hey, baby, get over it. Don't make me get the Social Security income list out and read that to you again.
1: I'm seeing your wife slowly start to wake up.
0: Yeah, don't worry about
1: She's had about an ass full of your stuff.
0: Okay, but listen, Trevor's right. And look, if you do something wrong, you have to apologize.
1: Hmm.
0: If you apologize for something you didn't do, it implies guilt.
1: Yeah.
0: All right. I told her, get over it. All right. I didn't do anything.
1: Trevor didn't ask the question.
0: Then I yelled at Kathy. Okay. Trevor?
6: Yeah.
0: What was that question?
6: It's kind of funny, but my problem is when I'm in trying to when I do have sex, I have a it feels like kind of like when your hand falls asleep. That's my door.
1: Well, his penis disconnects from his body. It's not his penis.
6: Huh?
1: Maybe that's where yours goes, Adam. When you get that experience, you know, you've said you've had that time where your penis doesn't belong to you.
0: Yeah, that happened in one of those 0 years, I think.
1: Well, I think where Trevor is right now.
0: Oh, he's
1: in
0: making $12 an hour.
6: $12 an hour, that equals about $500.
1: You don't get your penis back until.
0: And, you know, that goes a long way in Arizona too.
6: I hear that. You know, L.A., New York's a lot. No, it really doesn't.
0: Yeah, but seriously, when you're making the kind of money I was just reading off here and living in Los Angeles, you're ass out of luck.
6: Yeah.
0: All right. I mean, what's your rent?
6: About $400 a month. I live with a dude, though.
0: You have a one-bedroom or?
6: Two-bedroom.
0: Yeah, see, I was paying $4-something a month in a one-bedroom with a dude.
6: What year? 80? 85?
1: But that's the point.
0: All through that period.
6: But you're living on the coast, though.
1: No,
0: what is your point? Yeah, that was in the early 80s that it was 400
1: and
0: change.
1: It's more now, and that was in the valley, and the heat.
0: We had to have three guys living in a one-bedroom. Yeah, so it's cheaper. It's better where you are. That's probably making $12 where you are is probably like making $18, $19 out here. Wouldn't you say,
6: But easy. At this point, I mean, Adam, would you ever imagine that you would clear $1 million in a year?
0: No.
6: I mean,
0: that's enough. I'm tired of my own success. All right. I don't know.
1: Yeah, in fact, those sort of numbers must have been like unimaginable.
0: Why?
1: You know, I mean, when you're Trevor's age, doing what you were doing with $3,000 a year, thinking you. Million. I mean, who is there such a person?
0: No, this is just weird, crazy numbers you heard about on Entertainment Tonight.
1: Right, right.
0: Yeah, so it turns out it's not squat for celebrities. We're angry. Don't worry. I can't live off this.
1: We're angry.
0: We mean the royal we.
1: That's what I figured.
0: Now, you're angry too, Drew. You're outraged, Crystal.
7: Yeah.
0: You're 19.
7: Yeah.
0: What's up?
7: I have a question.
0: Mm-hmm.
7: Have couple intimacy issues. I wrote down a couple things that I want to state. First, I sometimes think that sex is wrong, like even when I'm like trying to do it, and I feel that I'm sometimes more intimate where I'm a little bit more liberal when I'm with people that I just like random hookups or something.
1: Right. That's right. A common syndrome that these sort of people sometimes feel that the sexual parts of themselves are sort of disavowed or wicked, and the only way they can experience them if they're with people that they don't feel guilt around.
7: Right. So I feel like if I'm dating a guy and I'm really liking him or something, if I get intimate with him, like, you know, I just feel like I'm being, like, dirty.
1: Yeah,
7: or if I'm
1: right.
7: Home
1: yeah,
7: or
1: it,
7: something.
1: Yeah,
7: and
1: not, like, not so, Crystal. Get over that.
7: Yeah. And also another thing is that I feel like, because I'm a virgin, but I feel like I have to like kind of hold that unless like no guy's gonna like me or something. Like I feel like I feel like there's like certain steps.
0: Slow down. Where's all this energy coming from?
7: I'm just nervous. That's all.
0: I know, but you're 19.
7: Yeah.
0: You're virgin. What? Where's all these crazy thoughts? Are you religious?
7: Yeah, I was growing up really like really religious.
0: Okay.
7: And so I feel like there have to be certain steps. Like,
1: did you have an eating disorder or something one time?
7: Do I have it? No.
1: Yeah? Okay.
0: And what religion?
7: Christian.
0: Okay. And are you less religious now than you grew up?
7: Yeah, I'm less religious now.
1: You feel bad about that?
7: Not really.
1: Okay. Were your parents abusive in some way?
7: Yeah,
1: that's what I get, just wholesale abuse. Bad parts of yourself, and I'm going to keep away from
0: what kind of abuse?
7: Oh, every type of abuse.
0: Physical, sexual, mental?
7: Physical, mental, sexual.
1: Ooh, sexual abuse too? I thought you were a virgin.
0: Why do you get into that?
1: But,
0: you always do that.
7: Yeah.
0: If your dad Fs you, you're still a virgin. When Fs you when you're four, you're not a virgin? No. True. I would always get into this with True. I think it's weird.
1: You may be chaste, but listen, you know our caller is considered virginity a technicality when a penis crosses the plane of the vagina. Period.
0: No, Drew, it's what you consider a virgin.
1: No, I think
0: you never
1: consider
0: that a virgin. I just think it's a weird distinction to make.
7: I just feel like if I have sex with somebody, like, they're going to have that hanging over my head for the rest of my life or something.
0: Well, who sexually molested you?
7: My dad.
0: Ooh. Your dad?
7: Yeah.
0: The super religious guy?
7: Yeah.
1: Oh, my God. Right.
0: Well, look, I was just watching the whole thing last night on the Green River Killer, who was killing all those prostitutes up in the Seattle area. And, you know, he killed like 50 chicks, and, you know, he was proselytizing during the day with his Bible to everybody, and, you know, going to church and feeling all freaked out. Listen, sort of hyper-religious is a mental disorder. It's a mental disorder. It's a confusing mental disorder. It's better when the person just does that thing all day long with the Napoleon hat on, but your dad was just as sick as that guy.
1: More sick.
0: More sick.
1: The other guy's quaint.
0: Yeah, Napoleon didn't F his kids. As far as I know.
1: Not the crazy Napoleon types.
0: Right. Even the real Napoleon, as far as I know. Oh, come on.
1: He's a goofy guy.
0: How dare you. Anyway, Crystal.
7: Yeah.
0: You got to get some therapy.
7: But the things that I've tried and...
0: No. I'm not even going to... That's not open for negotiation.
1: Yeah, you need to get
0: someone
1: in
0: has been through what you've been through. Are you out of the house?
7: No.
1: Oh, my God.
7: My parents are divorced. I live with my mom.
0: Mm. All right. But your mom is the one who's just crazy enough to live with this guy.
7: Yeah.
1: Marry this guy.
7: She's not all that. She's not all there.
1: We know that.
7: Yeah. She's pretty.
0: Okay. You need to get a job.
7: Fight to keep it.
0: Move out. Get independent and get some therapy and start getting your life in order.
1: It's like you always ought to be in some therapy, really.
0: And you have to. You're an adult now, unfortunately.
7: What should I do about this now?
1: The great news
7: is. What should I do about this now? Right, because I have a boyfriend.
1: All right.
7: He wants to get that kind of close, but I can't explain it to him unless he'll think I'm like psychotic or something.
1: All right. The good news is that you're able to have a relationship with quality people. You don't just go after and become attracted to a-holes, which is what often happens with this kind of history. So you're capable. It's just you're not totally available to those relationships when you get involved with one of those guys.
0: Yeah.
1: If you can't, what?
0: Could you screw up your kid? If you sat down to put a battle plan together to F up your kid to, you know, it'd be sort of zealot religious and then sexual abuse.
1: Yeah. It'd be C. Crystal's life.
0: Could there be anything worse? I mean, in terms of scrambling your kid.
1: Yeah, a little physical abuse in there.
0: All right, but let's say you can only pick two.
1: Yeah, that's a good combo.
0: Thank you. Let's call it the ace combo.
1: Yeah, the ace, yeah.
0: Right. Okay, so she is doing relatively well, considering where she's from.
1: She's able to have these relationships with quality people. That's a good thing. The fact that she can't be totally abandoning, you know, sexually and all that stuff.
0: Fine.
1: Yeah, that's all right.
0: But
1: we'll
0: take that. I don't like people living in the same house they were sexually abused in when they're 19.
1: We don't know that she's in the same house. She was with mom. They moved away from the dad.
0: Well, they got divorced, so dad could have been out of there. Crystal.
7: Yeah.
0: You in the same house?
7: No, but I do keep in contact with my dad. I do. Because I just feel like he's my father. Like, I actually sat down with him a year ago, and I asked him why.
0: What'd he say?
7: And believe it or not, he just looked at me. He says, I thought that you wouldn't remember.
1: Well, then what?
7: I'm not kidding. It's
0: That's
7: not
0: a good
7: joke.
0: One.
7: It was pretty bad.
1: That's fine. Well, you did remember. Now what? What did he say then?
7: And he was just like, I'm really sorry. And I'm... sorry, that's it. Because I love my dad. Like, I keep in contact with him.
0: No, that's great love.
7: But I'm not trying to be all the way around him. I'm sometimes.
1: You know, part of the healing of this is being able to forgive people
7: exactly,
1: like this.
7: Exactly. I'm not going to be resentful and blame my parents for my
1: problems. But you've sacrificed. It's all a lot of things you say are really healthy, Crystal. But you've still sacrificed a piece of yourself. There's a piece of yourself that you keep sort of walled off and disavowed, and you won't have anything to do with, and certainly won't let anybody else have a piece of it. It's not somebody you care about or respect. You got to let that part into your relationships. If you can't, then that is therapy, therapy, therapy.
0: All right. Well, that was a good, honest answer by Dan. Yeah. I didn't know you'd remember. But it's like saying, why'd you commit the crime? I didn't think I was going to get caught. That's all that is. Still, one wildly effed up guy.
1: Yeah.
0: Yeah. All right. So listen, again, people that are hyper-religious, let's just start treating them as folks that have a mental condition. Thank you. Hey, our buddy Loveline, I'm Adam. That's Dr. Drew. Phone number, 1-800-LOVE-191. Anderson gave me the point with his elbow, but the way you were giving it to me with your elbow, I thought you were going to unfold the finger.
8: Had an inch, sorry.
0: See what I'm saying? I was ready for the pow, the tomahawk.
8: Like
0: a, yeah.
8: Uno, or just can
0: yeah, but it was just the elbow. Stop, stop. I was waiting for the arm. All right, let's get to the phones and speak to Ben, who's 19. Ben, yeah. What's up?
9: Oh, not much. Just calling to, say both, first of all, that you are wonderful people. You're doing a great service for humanity here.
0: God bless you, Ben.
9: Oh, well, thank you, if I believed in him. But anyway,
0: Good man.
8: Somehow sounded depressing coming from Ben. But what's up?
0: No, he's just a smart guy, Ben is.
9: Oh, I was just, see, the problem is, I've been with my girlfriend for about 9 months, and our sex life is great, except for the fact that she really likes giving head, and I cannot get off with it.
0: Born gay.
8: Well, what about
0: life is to live gay?
8: Can you enjoy it when she does it?
9: Oh, it feels wonderful.
8: Okay, do you have to get off?
9: No, but she feels disappointed when I don't.
0: Well, she feels like she's not doing a good job.
8: Is she able to bring you to climax any other way?
9: Oh, most certainly.
8: Most certainly.
9: Through manually and...
0: manually.
8: How so?
0: Wow, so manually, no problem. She gives you the hand, no problem.
9: Yeah.
8: And through sex.
9: Strange, actually.
0: Yeah, that's different because the hand is usually just sort of a what you get when you don't get the BJ or when you didn't pay enough. But...
9: yeah, it's always been my experience.
0: Yeah, but not through the mouth. Well, listen, that's just your thing. Okay. And... We came up with a little theory about guys like you, which is you're too passionate.
9: Hmm. Okay, I can see that.
0: You gotta put it somewhere. You know what I mean? Like, if you're getting a BJ, you need to have intercourse.
9: Hmm.
0: And you've got it in your head that this is how I'm gonna have my orgasm.
9: Oh, so I'm just romanticizing it, I think.
0: Well, no, I don't know if it's necessarily romanticizing.
8: It's just not
0: right
8: what you
0: word.
8: Want, yeah.
0: Here's what I'm saying. If you were in prison and you had nothing but a glory hole, and someone said once a week you stick your dork through this hole in this plywood and this chick gives you a hummer, you'd figure out a way to get off.
8: Yeah.
0: But if you're in your bedroom and your girlfriend's naked and you keep thinking the whole time she's giving you a BJ, you're thinking, I got to get in.
8: Yeah.
0: I got to get in.
8: Yeah.
0: You're not going to have an orgasm.
8: Yeah.
0: And that's not the way. That's not your optimal orgasm. True.
8: It's like you don't want to waste it on the
0: yeah.
8: mouth.
0: Is it? That's right. Yeah. You got the belly. You got the comforter. You got the forehead. Mm. You got the small of the back. All these places you could waste it. Why waste it in the mouth? But Drew, as a man of great passion, you sympathize. Yes.
8: Sympathize. Yes.
0: So Ben, you're fine. You just have to explain to her that's not you.
9: Okay. I'd also like to challenge Adam about something that he said a long time ago, ceramics.
0: Yes.
9: I know ceramics, and I'd like you to test me, maybe, because all of the previous callers have been rather inept.
8: Drew, right. Please tell this guy he's gay.
0: Yes. Everyone wants Drew to tell you you're gay.
9: I act. I do ceramics. I know I seem gay, but I'm quite straight.
8: Yeah, I don't get gay.
0: All right. How would one do a pinch pot?
9: One would do a pinch pot by first starting out with a moderately moist piece of clay and then sticking the thumb in and rotating around, pinching upward.
0: All right. Gay enough. Fair enough. And
8: how so?
0: How about a coil pot?
9: A coil pot, you'd roll out a long snake
0: penis-like.
9: Of clay and then you'd coil it around snake. A circular base.
0: All right.
8: Ask a glazing question.
0: Now, when you're putting one coil on top of the next coil, how would you get them to stick?
9: You'd score them, and you might use a little bit of the slip from the bottom of your water.
0: Slip! Did you hear that, Drew?
8: Yeah.
0: That's a ceramic term.
8: Oh.
0: You know what slip is?
8: That's where your water is, I guess.
9: Oh, no. Slip is the really, really wet clay on the bottom of your water.
0: Yeah, it's
9: you
0: like the swampy stuff. Yeah.
8: Disgusting.
0: All right, let's see. Okay, Einstein, you're batting 1,000 so far. How about a slab pot?
9: What you do is you take you measure out a circle, and then you get an appropriate size just slab of clay that you flattened out. You cut it, and you take it and you roll it into the cylinder. Score both.
0: Mm-hmm.
8: You're gay.
0: All right. And the
8: glazing question.
0: Okay. Well,
8: that's what ceramics is. Ceramic. That was just
0: firing. Yeah. Firing question.
9: Okay.
0: Raikou? Yes, the process, Raikou, and firing a pot.
9: You got me there, actually. There you go.
0: Okay.
9: You got me there.
0: Aha! Yes, Raikou is how like the Indians would fire a pot. They would just make a fire and get the coals, the embers going, and then just set it down in the earth. It's sort of like cooking a pig in the ground.
9: Okay, so I've seen that in India, actually, where they take the mud ware and they bury it in the ground and with

0: Raikou, a couple of chicks. Yeah, Jay?
1: Gentlemen.
0: You're 30. What's up?
1: Greetings. Love the show.
0: Thanks, Jay. Love you.
1: Oh, yeah. Hey, I got a theory. I'm getting, I'll be honest with you there, Adam. I enjoy your show. You're a funny guy, but I'm getting damn tired of listening to you always talking about wanting to kill people all the time for various reasons, most of which are really good. I guess my problem is that, you know, you're missing the boat. I know that eventually you're going to rule the planet.
0: I'm looking forward to that day, yes.
1: Yeah. I think you've got a community here that could help you out, and I want to offer our services because I, too, have a theory. You're always talking about, like a week ago, you said something about shooting people when they apply for their welfare and stuff. You just show up at the house with your silenced pistol, and when you ask them to sign the papers, you just drill them.
0: Yeah, I don't think that was just applying for welfare, though.
1: But it had something to do with state assistance. You know, you require an interview or something, and then when you show up at the house, instead of giving him the state assistance, you just give him a lead sandwich.
2: Yeah, this was the disability thing. This is
1: maybe
2: back injuries.
1: Yeah.
2: We're getting into that area.
0: Yeah, yeah. Okay. It was not quite. A simple maiming would suffice for some of these other things. But anyway, but go ahead, Jay.
1: Well, my theory is that a lot of the people who, you know, apply for the disability or apply for state assistance erroneously or who are scamming the system are also customers of ours. And so I think in order to help facilitate...
0: You're in law enforcement?
1: Yeah.
0: Okay.
1: Yeah. Why not just open up a hunting season 24 hours a year? For us. I mean, we're fully equipped.
0: For the cops?
1: Sure, why not? You know, like one felony conviction or three misdemeanors and you're...
0: Shut up! Yeah, I got no problem with that, Jay.
1: You know what I'm saying?
0: Yeah.
1: All those people are on assistance.
0: Yeah, you do what you got to do.
1: Okay.
0: Yeah, yeah. Law of the streets.
1: Take a finger, you know. Guy who gets the most kills or whatever gets a trophy.
0: Yeah. What, you work in the street or are you behind a desk? Where are you?
1: No, I'm on the street.
0: You're on the street. That's,
1: right.
0: That's my man.
1: I walk among you.
0: All right, Jay.
1: But I don't write jaywalking tickets.
0: Yeah. Yeah, you don't do any of that chicken-ass stuff.
1: That's right.
0: You do the real law enforcement, and you look the other way on consensual crimes like prostitution and a guy dealing a dime bag, right, Jay?
1: Not really.
0: Oh, all right.
1: Sadly, no.
0: All right, well, listen, don't shoot anybody.
1: No, not tonight.
0: No, but I'll give you a list one day when I'm in charge.
2: Who to shoot?
0: Yeah. You need to go after him.
2: Jay certainly seems like he's anxious to comply.
0: Yeah. Well, you know my theory about cops.
2: It's ringing in my head, Nick, currently.
0: They could have easily gone the other way. And some of them actually did while wearing the shield. All right. Crystal?
3: Hello?
0: You're 18?
3: Yeah, hi. I love you.
0: Love you, baby, but we got to take a quick break, all
3: That's
0: right?
3: Fine.
0: All right, so, Drew, what's Crystal's problem?
2: She's dating a 38-year-old she met online.
0: All right.
2: Bad times.
0: We'll get into that after this. Hey, yo, love line, man. I'm the Zabalop.
2: Who is your guest tomorrow night, man?
0: I'll tell you what's coming up. Who?
2: Randy Jackson. From?
0: He's that country singer.
2: No, I think it's the guy from American Idol.
0: American Idol. Randy Jackson from American Idol is coming in here tomorrow night. All right. We'll talk to him tomorrow night. And, Crystal?
3: Yeah, hi.
0: All right.
3: Okay, Adam, I love you, and Drew, I just want to tell you inspire me.
2: Thanks.
3: Okay, a friend of mine and I, about 2 weeks ago, or 3 weeks ago.
2: Oh, smoke alarm.
0: Yep.
3: Decided that...
2: Crystal, hold on a second.
0: All right.
3: Last time I called in, you guys did this too.
2: That we listened to your smoke alarms?
3: Uh-huh.
0: And gave you endless crap about it?
3: Yeah.
2: And you didn't change the batteries?
3: It's not my house.
0: How long ago was this?
3: Maybe 2 or 3 weeks ago.
2: Do you live there?
3: No, I don't. I'm a nanny.
2: Ah.
3: So anyways...
2: Please says nanny, so he can't change their smoke alarm?
0: Hold on, it's getting ready to go off again soon. Let's just all be quiet. They usually go every 33, 38.
2: I think they go minute 30.
0: No.

0: Okay. All right, let's just listen.
1: Okay.
0: Go ahead, Crystal. Talk quietly so we can hear the smoke alarm.
2: Yeah, there it was.
0: Here it goes.
1: Are you ready?
0: Yeah.
1: Okay. A friend and I, as a joke, we decided to do this online dating thing, and just kind of a joke to see how many responses we get from our ads. And this guy actually responded, and I didn't expect anything of it, but I started talking back and forth with him, and we ended up meeting. And at first, I didn't really find him that attractive, but the more I got to know about him, I guess I kind of did. And I just feel a little dysfunctional about it. Although I am really into him, and
2: he's 20 years, more than twice your age.
1: Uh huh.
2: I understand how you could have a relationship.
0: Are you having sex?
1: Mm-hmm.
2: Oh, hold on 1 second, okay?
0: Yeah. It's coming.
2: There
0: it is. Okay. Go on.
1: I just feel like I feel dysfunctional because I just think that, yeah, there's an age difference, but I am into him, and I just get this horrible feeling from him that, because he says things like, well, we're just friends right now, and we'll see what happens.
0: No, but he's having sex with you, right?
2: He's found an 18-year-old who's willing to let him have sex with you, him.
0: Right.
2: And that's it, period. That's the end of the story. I mean, he met her on the web. I mean, this guy
0: that guy's a jackass. Yeah. What's he do?
1: He owns his own company.
2: Doing what?
1: Weddings.
2: Weddings.
0: Oh, he's gay, too.
1: That's what I thought at first, but actually, he kind of reassured me that he's not, I hope.
0: He could be married, for all you know.
1: He's not. I've been to his house. I've seen some of his assets.
0: Hold on. There it is.
2: Okay.
0: All right.
2: Yeah, listen, you're nannying for these people. Don't you think, in behalf of those children, you got to climb up there and change the batteries?
1: You know what? That's a really good idea. It does bug me. Yeah.
2: Yeah.
0: Yeah. Yeah. Evidently not that much, because you called 2 weeks ago and it was going off.
1: I called a couple months ago.
0: A couple months ago and it was going off. And what about the jacket? You said two weeks, didn't you?
2: Yes, she did.
1: But I didn't call you 2 weeks ago. It's just been like 2 weeks, 3 weeks since I've been seeing him.
2: No, you told us we were hassling you 2 weeks ago about the smoke alarms.
1: I didn't say 2 weeks ago. I think you guys got confused. I didn't mean 2 weeks ago. A couple months ago, okay. You guys.
0: All right. That makes it worse. And what about the idiots who own that house?
2: They can afford nannies. They're worried about the kids.
1: You know what? I can't answer that for you.
0: Where is that smoke detector?
1: It's in the kitchen.
0: In the kitchen.
1: Mm-hmm.
0: And where are you?
1: In the living room.
0: In the living room. You can hear it.
2: There it is.
0: Oh my God!
1: I'll get on that.
0: No, you tell the owner. Is there a male around there?
1: No, it's a single parent.
0: Ooh, it's a chick.
1: Yeah.
0: Now this is what happens when women try to run things.
1: Very interesting.
0: Yeah.
2: What'd she do?
1: Bartender.
2: Ooh.
0: All right. So she's an idiot. This is a place. It's an idiot. I mean, look, that's a reptile. She's got an iguana brain.
1: Should I get out of this?
0: Yes, get out.
1: I'm thinking maybe it'll lead to something, but I know
2: A wedding? Are you going to marry this guy?
1: Hold on a second.
0: No, too early.
2: No, right now.
1: I like him. I think if he probably asked me like next week, I might say yes. He seems really secure in his life. That is very attractive to me. He seems very intelligent.
0: Hold on.
2: Okay. Thank
0: sure, you ever get tired of being wrong?
1: Honestly, I just kind of crave the, he's very stable, it seems like.
2: Yeah, okay, well, he's an idiot, He's 38. When you're 25 and look at the guys dating 18-year-olds, you'll flip out.
0: There's nothing wrong with you, Crystal.
1: Okay.
0: Just find a decent 23-year-old guy.
2: No way this guy's getting married. The guy that's surfing the internet for 18-year-olds, no way he's getting married.
0: And look,
2: if he is, you'll be hating life if you marry this guy.
0: Listen, listen, ladies, the guys give this rap. You know, hey, just having a good time. Hey, just hey, look, think of you as a great friend.
2: We'll see what happens.
0: Think of you as a great friend. Yeah. Think of you as a great friend. And then.
2: Put her back up so we hear the smoke alarm go off.
0: No.
2: No.
0: That's 8 times. Not enough? Jesus Christ.
2: Never gets old.
0: What kind of colossal tard lives in a house where you can hear the goddamn smoke detector chirping every 51 seconds?
2: 3 rooms away.
0: For months. Oh, my God. Oh. You can't, there's, you just can't convince me. Here's the deal. Here are the 2 choices with that person.
2: Deaf.
0: Okay, 3 choices. Deaf, just flat out, just really have a reptile brain.
2: Retarded, yeah.
0: Reptilian retard brain, or super genius, 300 IQ. Do you know what I mean?
2: Yeah.
0: Like, so exquisitely focused on stuff, you know, like Einstein, hair's a mess, wearing the same suit every day.
2: Yeah.
0: So deep in
2: wears
0: thought.
2: Wears his shoes on the wrong feet. And doesn't
0: so deep in thought.
2: Yeah.
0: Huh?
2: Yeah, yeah.
0: Well, which one do you think it is?
2: Deaf.
0: Huh?
2: Retard. Yeah.
0: Thank you. Christine?
3: Hi.
0: You're 19. What's up?
3: A few weeks ago, my boyfriend started getting a cold sore, and he wouldn't go down on me because he was afraid that it would cause me to get, like, herpes.
2: He is a smart man. That's how herpes is passed along.
3: It is?
2: Yep.
3: Okay, I just was checking because I didn't know if it was the same thing.
2: You can always use a dental dam, although even then, you shouldn't do it. Because even taking the latex barrier and laying it down there, you could, you know, it's not 100%.
0: I got out of oral sex the same way.
2: You learned how to do the...
0: No,
2: you
0: I
2: went
0: would,
2: to a Hollywood makeup class to concoct.
0: No, I just use soldering iron.
2: Oh, just burn yourself.
0: Just right on the upper lip.
2: Yeah, it'll start scarring eventually.
0: Well, you move it around.
2: Just go to makeup class. You get a nice big cold sore you can paint on.
0: That can peel off, and sometimes you don't know you're wiping your nose and it's on your hand, and then you're in front of the old lady. You take a soldering iron, just quick, just like when Kung Fu branded the inside of his wrist, you know, just pow. Yeah. Brian, explain that one to Lauren, by the way, the Kung Fu reference. Thanks.
2: Just watching TV.
0: Just pow, right there.
2: All right, Christine.
3: All right, thanks.
0: Good tips. And one more call, Drew. Who's been on hold the longest?
2: That one.
0: Okay.
2: This one.
0: Michael?
4: Yeah.
0: You're 18?
4: Yeah, hi.
0: How do you approach your real dad?
4: Yeah.
0: You never met him?
4: No.
0: Were you up for adoption or something?
4: No, the funny thing is that my mom actually told me about this when I was 15.
0: Mm-hmm.
4: And
2: do you have somebody you call dad?
4: Yeah.
2: Leave it alone.
0: Who is that?
4: I don't know, because like right now I'm just like to the point where I, you know, don't know where I am in life. And
0: well,
2: it's not his fault.
0: Do you have a stepdad?
4: Yeah.
0: And do you get along with him?
4: Not at all.
2: Ooh.
0: Not at all. All right. Well, it's payback time. We gotta find real dad.
4: Yeah.
0: And
2: well, the fantasy is real dad's gonna be this wonderful
0: and
2: guy.
0: And why is real dad?
4: Not necessarily. Just I think to ease my curiosity about it. Yeah.
0: Well, I there's something there. Does he live in the town you live in?
4: No, he lives in Florida.
0: Florida.
2: Bad sign. Yeah.
0: Shocking. He's in Florida. And have you spoken to him?
4: No, I am like two steps away from getting his phone number, but I don't know what the right way to.
0: Can you confide in your mom about this?
4: Yeah,
0: I would do that.
2: Send him a letter and email something first, see if he responds.
0: And just because you're not getting along great with Step Pop doesn't mean you need to go search real deadbeat, doesn't love you, alcoholic, Floridian working in a Waffle House Pop.
2: Yeah.
0: Talk to mom, see what she says. Yeah. We'll be back.

0: love that song. All right. Should we take a little extended break here, Drew?
1: Yeah.
0: All right. Randy Jackson tomorrow night from American Idol, which I saw tonight. So I'm going to recognize him when he comes in. So, until next time, this is Adam Carolla for Dr. Drew saying mahalo.
2: Hello, I'm Lucius. Hello, Mr. Osama Bin Laden.
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0: 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Pamela Adlon is our guest tonight. Pamela is the voice of Bobby Hill, the young son from King of the Hill on Fox, 8:30 Sunday nights, and in syndication, I'm guessing, fifth season?
4: We're, our seventh season is starting.
0: Holy crap.
4: Wow.
0: Starting, all right. Done
4: yeah.
0: Six.
4: It's crazy.
0: It's funny. It's, King of the Hill was like, started off, then sort of flattened out, then picked up again.
4: They moved us.
0: Was that what
4: we
0: happened?
4: Were on Sunday nights, and we were like in this block with The Simpsons and X-Files, and then they moved us to Tuesdays, and everybody said, oh, that show was great. I don't know what happened to it, and then we moved back to Sundays, and now we're actually in prime time at 8:30, which is great.
0: It's a very well-done show. It's well-written, and the pace isn't too hurried. Like, they don't take this the wrong way, but they don't try too hard.
4: Yeah.
0: They're not pushing for the joke all the time or going for the obvious thing.
4: They let, like, real moments happen, you know, like people can stand there and drink beer and there can be 40 seconds of silence of just these four men saying yep to each other. And
0: I know.
4: There's a kind of poetry in that.
0: Kind of like, kind of like the Man Show. Except for we don't say yep. Our writers couldn't come up with that.
1: Just plain old quiet.
4: What do you mean Mangione?
1: Nope.
0: Man.
4: We have a whole Chuck Mangione thing on King of the Hill. So.
0: I was talking about The Man Show, which is a famous show that I do on Comedy
4: I've heard
0: Center.
4: Of that show.
0: And Chuck Mangione, yeah, I like him, too. He opens up the malls. Plays the flugelhorn, not the trumpet, Chuck. A
4: That's
0: lot of people
4: right.
0: don't know that
4: Thank
0: about him.
4: Thank you for knowing.
0: And wears that crazy hat. Now, anyway, Pamela was on the show 7 years ago. Well, first thing she did is... beautiful serendipity because I'm out of red wine, and it's Drew knows.
1: Oh, boy.
0: I like to drink myself a little red wine.
1: Could have been a very painful evening.
0: Well, here's what it is. And this just, I look at Pamela as a little, an angel from heaven. Because I have a bottle of red wine in my house that has just a splash left at the bottom. And when I say just a splash, I mean like four glasses.
1: Yeah.
0: No.
1: There's a box. It wasn't a bottle.
4: I have
1: box.
4: A finger.
0: Yeah. I have a pony keg in my house. It just has about 40 cups left in it. No, I have a glass of red. I have a bottle of red wine in my house. It's up to, this is great radio, but it's up to here. It's up to here. There's a small glass left in it.
1: Yeah.
0: And I thought, I swing by the liquor store and pick myself up a bottle of red wine on my way out because I like a couple glasses when I come home. And then I thought, come on, what are you, an alcoholic? Like, you just have your one glass. You go to bed tonight. You get yourself a bottle tomorrow. And I thought, all right, fair enough. And then here comes family.
1: Wow.
0: Party time.
4: That's from
0: La Jolla happens?
4: Vineyard in the Santa Ynez, like Beautiful. Out of Santa Barbara.
0: Forget about that. That was just God telling me to keep drinking. Drink more. Right.
1: He doesn't even have to miss one day of his beloved wine.
4: Yeah.
0: All right, and Pam will do some, she'll do a little, what else you got going besides
4: Let's
0: King of the Hill?
4: Let's get to the sex. I'm a spokesperson for the U.S. Fund for UNICEF, and I like to encourage people to do the trick-or-treat program. And
0: how does that trick-or-treat program work?
4: It's excellent. It's the kids go around, and I say to them, you know, get your candy. Don't worry about it, but take your box and, you know, have people put coins in it, and 3 cents can prevent a child from blindness and the whole bit. And my oldest daughter's
0: by protecting his eyes with the coins? Or
4: yes, you put the penny on the actual
0: cornea.
4: Where's
0: the third penny go?
4: That's... And ask Dr. Drew about it. He'll know. It's really the third penny.
0: No, you don't want 3 cents can protect the child from blindness.
4: Yes, because
0: still sounds
4: it's
0: like
4: a dose of vitamin A.
0: I don't know if I'd give it. Sounds a little rich for my blood.
4: Anyway.
0: All right, so this is a good idea. So the kids go around, and they bring the UNICEF box,
4: mm-hmm.
0: and they trick-or-treat, and they ask the people to throw a quarter in the box.
4: Yeah.
0: And then they do what with the box?
4: But people in California are so unaware of this program. So
1: my kids do it.
4: Do they?
1: Yeah, it looks.
4: I'm
1: the box
4: so
1: looks
4: happy
1: like
4: to
1: a
4: hear
1: little,
4: that.
1: Little cameras, the little box cameras.
4: Yes, and exactly so Sunday I was on City Walk all day. So people come up and they, you know, take it off the table, the box, and they say, "Is it free?" And we're like, "Yes." And so, like, a lot of people bring me back the box and say,
1: "Where's the camera?
4: You tricked me." I'm like, what do you mean? There's no cookies in the box.
1: Oh, it looks like there's
4: no cookies. There's no camera. I'm like, no, dear, this is something you do for the children.
0: Mexicans love free cookies.
4: Yeah, and yes, I think the people do. And then I had my favorite conversation was with the 65-year-old white woman who said, "I don't feel comfortable asking people for money who I don't know." And I said, "It's so funny because I don't feel comfortable with starving malnourished children."
1: Oh.
4: And she kind of looked at me. And then she came back and she took 3 boxes.
0: Wow. Really?
4: Yeah, because I worked her.
0: Nice. I love working the elderly.
1: Ending suffrage.
0: Yeah. I don't know what it is about getting old, especially when you're white. You feel obliged to give everyone your sort of personal agenda. I'm not a big fan of the pop music. I find it... Would you shut up, you old hag?
4: It's that generation, though. I mean, that's my mom's generation, and they are going out with a bang. I gotta tell you.
0: I know. Every time I talk to, like, my grandma or anyone over 60, they go, "I found this. I saw an episode."
4: They have an opinion, though, which is, you know...
0: Look, let me tell what their opinion is. Everything anyone under 50 does sucks.
1: Yeah.
0: So
1: no.
0: We know, old-timers.
1: Cannot have.
0: You don't like anything.
4: It's the
0: Shut
4: stupidest
0: up.
4: Thing they've ever seen.
0: I know. I swear to God, I sat next to one of my grandmom's old friends. She's like, "I saw an episode. I saw a show you did. I don't know what show it was, but you talked about fecal matter for 20 minutes." And I was like, it comes up from time to time, but I guarantee it didn't go on for 20. No, I saw this.
1: 20
4: minutes. It was 20 minutes.
0: 20 minutes.
4: And she doesn't exaggerate
0: at all. And I was like, "You saw it on TV?" "Yes." And what time was it on? 9 o'clock at... 9 o'clock
4: We're
0: at
4: not
0: night.
4: On at 9 o'clock,
0: I wasn't on at
4: Nana.
0: 20. She just kept going on.
1: How many commercial
0: on.
1: Breaks
0: like,
1: in my diatribe?
0: Please, you old hag, just shut up.
4: Oh, she was in the world.
0: Oh, shut up. I swear to Christ,
4: she was
0: old
4: in
0: people.
4: She didn't have an orange until she was 15.
0: War. Please.
4: Let's get to the sex.
0: I'm not comfortable with this. Shut up.
4: I'm not comfortable asking people. Well, the program is actually about your grandchildren, but, you know, whatever.
1: Do you do other voices?
4: I do.
0: She does Mexicans.
4: I do. I'm Spinelli on Recess.
1: Mm-hmm.
4: Which
0: sure,
4: is,
0: Recess.
4: You know,
0: Disney,
4: big,
0: Recess.
4: Big Disney, Disney show. We had a movie, and I'm lucky on 101 Dalmatians.
0: Do a little Spinelli from Recess.
4: "Listen, Mr. Playground King, you want to meet Mrs. I don't remember.
0: Do the Mexican from
4: I'm
0: City Walk.
4: I'm so full of placenta in my brain.
0: Aye.
4: Yeah. There's no cookies in the box, man." He appears frequently on King of the Hill.
0: And now who was the last one? 101 Dalmatians?
1: Lucky.
4: There's Lucky. I do Otto on Time Squad. I play young Tito on Rocket Power. I do.
1: Well,
4: how old are your kids?
1: They're 10. They watch a lot of Rocket Power.
4: Yeah, I play young Tito. You know, whenever he goes back to his days in Hawaii as a boy, I'm him.
1: Well, that's funny.
0: Young Tito from Rocket Power.
1: Well, Tito The big heavy guy that flips hamburgers.
0: Yo.
1: Yeah.
0: All right, you too.
4: Yeah. Okay.
0: That was Buzz Lightyear's commander. I'm Commander Nebula.
5: Whatever. Yeah.
1: You're hearing Commander Nebula's voice right now.
0: Yeah. How dare you, Drew? I have range.
4: Is that Anderson? I hear the sound effects now. I'm excited. Whatever.
0: John, you're 30. What's up?
6: Yeah. Hey, guys. I guess my question is for Dr. Drew. I've got a girlfriend. I've had girlfriends before, but even when, you know, the sexual relationship is what I think is pretty healthy, I still have an urge to masturbate somewhat frequently.
7: And yet you have an expert here on this topic, and you have to...
6: Well, that's what I figured.
7: No, I'm not the expert.
0: Yeah, true.
6: Not off about jacking off all night long.
7: Uh-huh. Well, there you go.
0: I'm going to answer this in the voice of Commander Nebula. Buzz!
1: All right.
0: What's he want to know? Beating off
6: four
0: or five times a day? No, that's fine.
7: It's a little.
0: Wait, is this
7: heavy.
0: 4 or 5 times a week?
7: In spite of having a good.
4: Do you have any kids?
6: No.
4: You're gonna have all girls.
0: Really?
4: Yeah.
0: Why? What happens?
4: That's what I've been told.
7: If you masturbate a lot.
4: Yeah, in the shower.
6: Is that a result of something, or
0: No.
4: No
0: science.
6: A fair amount of porn in my day. I just wondered if that had something to do with it.
7: Are you wondering whether or not you're sexually compulsive? Is that what you're asking us?
6: I don't know.
7: Were you sexually abused growing up?
6: No.
7: Are you an addict?
6: Drug addict? No.
7: Were you never addicted to anything? All right. So
4: you're fine. You just
6: cigarettes.
4: Like,
6: I mean, I.
4: No.
0: Is this a way for you to have a little me time? Do you know what
6: that
0: I mean?
4: Like, writer time.
0: Guys who feel like they're hemmed in a little in the relationship, like to sort of find themselves with a little porn and alone.
4: You're not betraying your girlfriend. You're not betraying your woman.
6: I'm not really worried about that. It was more of a, I don't know.
0: Hey, you're fine. As long as your sexual appetite for her is fine.
7: Right, it doesn't interfere with that relationship. Right.
4: There's a dead bug and a piece of chocolate on the talk back thing.
0: Nice. Yeah.
7: Very nice. Yeah, it's all class here.
4: Mm-hmm.
0: Yeah.
4: I think you're fine. I think you should just keep doing what you're doing.
0: Yeah. Satisfies this woman who cares.
4: And
0: Alex?
4: Keep doing it forever.
8: Yeah. Sure.
0: Alex, you're 17. What's up?
8: First of all, I'd like to say King of the Hill, awesome show. Man, show is great.
0: Great.
8: And I love all you guys.
4: Thanks.
8: But my question particularly pertains to Adam because he is the masturbating god.
0: Thanks.
7: Well, now, wait a minute. Wait a minute. Mm-hmm. I thought he was the... What's the word you use? The world...
4: Commander Nebula.
7: No, in receiving oral sex. He's the world's...
4: I'm the receptacle.
0: I'm the number one...
7: Receiver.
0: Well, my technique for receiving oral...
7: It leads the world. Yeah.
4: Oh. Yeah. Oh, that's good.
0: I don't get a lot of oral.
4: Yeah.
0: But I have the best technique.
4: Yeah.
0: You want to see?
4: That's fantastic.
0: Watch.
4: Sure.
7: This is very... Adam, she's pregnant. Be careful.
0: Okay.
4: Yeah.
0: Because your water may burst.
4: I may fall asleep. Okay.
8: All right. Well, Mike...
7: Wait, hold on. Hold on.
4: Wait, again, good radio.
6: Mm-hmm.
4: Oh.
0: Yeah.
7: That was it,
0: but not bad, right?
7: Not bad.
4: He leaned his head back and closed his eyes, and it was over.
7: Yeah. Well, yeah, that's about
4: there was no effort.
0: That's right.
7: That's what she said.
0: Well, all the great ones make it look effortless. Alex?
8: Yeah.
0: You're 17, so what do you want to know about beating off?
8: Yeah, well, according to you, I'm a lightweight. I'm about 3 times a day.
0: Mm-hmm.
8: But I have a question about the positions. Like, why do some positions, like, it feels better than others when you finally, like, climax?
0: Oh, who cares? Like, only God knows that. Really? You mean, like, standing up or
7: right.
0: Laying down?
4: If you touch your
0: balls. Yeah?
4: I can say balls. Good. I love to have a door open for me. Yeah. I said balls.
0: The scrotum door just swung wide open.
4: Listen,
0: for you.
4: Enjoy yourself. You're 17.
0: Yeah, just find the position you like and do it. But hold on. No, wait a minute. Alex.
8: Yeah.
0: What is the position that feels best?
8: Like, probably lounging in a chair.
7: Oh, wait a minute. He's stealing some of your thunder there.
0: Yeah, that's my oral position. That's what made me number one.
8: Mm-hmm. Yeah, maybe that's just the position to go with for all sexual needs.
0: You're just sitting in a chair, so like sort of,
8: yeah,
0: sort
8: like
0: of reclining?
8: Yeah, leaning back, like mm-hmm. in a chair.
0: Yeah.
8: I don't know why.
0: Isn't that a little messy?
8: I don't know. It can be, but I mean, just the tissues nearby, I guess.
0: Whose chair is it?
4: That gets very PC. Get a washcloth. Listen, I'm going to tell you something. I'm going to do you a favor right now.
7: Listen, young man.
4: Listen to mother. I've gone through a full life cycle since I've been here. I wasn't a mom the last time I was here. It's just so weird. You take a washcloth and you make it warm afterwards and you clean yourself off with a warm, wet washcloth. You'll love it. Mm-hmm. And then when you get with a girl, you get a girlfriend or whatever, you ask her to do that for you.
0: Let me tell
4: you're welcome.
0: Let me tell you the problem with once that mess gets on you, it becomes like a silicone caulk.
4: That's
0: what
4: happens in the shower.
0: I mean, it gets in that belly hair, and it's there for months.
4: That's not okay. I know exactly what you're talking about.
0: It's like you have to roll this stuff. It's not just the cursory swipe with the brawny towel is not going to cut it.
7: That is peanut butter.
4: That's called jizz caulk, and they sell it at Osh.
0: You can't get it up in that area. It is. And as you get older and as you get hairier, it gets worse.
4: Aren't there any women out there?
0: Mm.
4: You know, girls,
0: let me tell
7: one of the things about being pregnant, your testosterone levels kind of start floating up a little bit.
4: Really? Hands
0: more man than me or you tonight.
7: That's right.
4: I have so much.
0: You're brassy, baby.
4: I could have a penis in me right now. You don't know.
7: In you or in you? Yes.
0: Yeah.
4: See?
7: Huh? Impressive.
4: I have a tushy.
0: Mm-hmm.
4: In me.
0: All right. You want to take the guesswork out of having a penis in you?
7: You can just be with Adam.
4: I usually use another word. I'm being soft.
0: All right, let's move forward. Martina?
5: Uh-huh.
0: You're 27?
5: Yes.
0: You want to hear Pam's impression of a young Latina woman?
5: Sure.
0: Go ahead, Pam. Come on.
4: No, tell me. Right. I could never.
0: Okay.
7: How come we've had other people that do voices on this show? They always, I can't do this voice, I can't do that voice.
4: Yeah, I can. It's copyright.
7: Yeah.
4: Commander Nebula.
0: Right.
4: I don't want to offend people.
0: All right. Go ahead. Too late.
4: What's
0: Go
4: going on, Martina?
5: Well, I had my little girl 4 months ago yesterday, and I started the patch. This is my second month on OrthoAbra, and I'm losing substantial amount of hair. Now, I did a little research on OrthoAbra, and I understand that it's 20-25% of women have reported somewhat of a hair loss. My question is, will this subside? Will it continue? Is it probably related to the pregnancy?
0: You're losing.
4: That's a birth control patch?
0: Yeah. She's losing on her head?
7: Yeah.
5: Yeah.
7: It's an interesting question. How long ago did you deliver?
5: 4 months ago.
7: Yeah.
5: Yesterday.
7: There's something called telogen effluvium that comes around pregnancy where sometimes your hair will sort of all. Normally, each individual hair has a life cycle and they sort of grow and fall out. And after pregnancy, they'll sometimes time all together and all fall out. You lose a bunch of hair. So it's very hard to tell whether it's that or the patch.
5: Okay.
7: If it's telogen effluvium, it will stop all of a sudden, and your hair will start coming back. If it's a patch, it will thin out. You won't become bald, but if it's the patch, it will kind of continue and be still troubling for, you know, ongoing.
4: Don't you still have, like, different kind of things going on in your body? I mean, she's postpartum.
7: Yeah, absolutely.
4: So it's early.
7: So it could be the combo of the pill and postpartum that's doing it.
4: I know
7: the
4: that
7: patch.
4: My hair fell out in clumps after I had my kids.
7: That's telogen effluvium, though. That's it all happens once. Pow.
0: That was her husband trying to get her to do oral.
4: You don't know.
7: That was him pulling his hair out. What are you talking about?
4: Come on, the doctor says it's okay now.
5: So, the OrthoAbra patch, if in fact it was just from pregnancy, can you estimate how long or it'll last if it is the patch?
7: If it's the patch, it will kind of continue. If the pregnancy will stop in a couple months.
0: Go to the doctor.
7: Yeah.
0: Also, when you pull the patch off, you lose a little hair, right?
7: Yeah, a little right there, yeah.
0: Mm-hmm.
7: That's a great observation, Adam.
0: Thank you.
4: On that
0: little
4: patch.
0: Should be a doctor. The area you pull it off, sure.
7: Astute.
0: Absolutely.
4: Maybe she should go off it for a while and see what her body's doing naturally.
7: I think that's probably what they ought to do with her, but she needs to consult with the people that are prescribing it.
4: I'm a doctor.
0: Mm-hmm. Jennifer?
9: Yes?
0: You're 29?
9: Yes.
0: What's up?
9: I'm having a streak of married men being attracted to me.
0: All right. Mm.
7: Are you giving them any sort of feedback, or are you...
9: One I did.
0: Mm-hmm.
7: Is that your streak, two? One or two?
9: Pardon?
0: Well, what do you mean they're interested? What do they want? What are you doing with them?
9: One.
0: All right. Listen, you Quaalude queen.
7: Well, Adam,
0: spit it out now.
7: Can't stand it.
9: Thanks, Adam.
0: Well, let's go, baby. Pick it up now. You made out with one guy.
7: Mm-hmm. Now, how did that happen? You know what I mean?
0: Maybe she didn't know he was married.
9: No, I knew.
0: You knew. You work with him?
9: No. His wife.
7: You work with his wife. Hmm? This isn't them being attracted to you. This is you sort of going for it with these guys.
9: Well, that one, yes. But other one, a person, I ran into him at a party, and he's like, I gotta talk to you, gotta talk to you. And then we finally talked later, and he's like, I've been attracted to you for years.
0: All right, now you don't have a guy. You're not in a relationship right now? No?
9: No.
0: You a heavyset gal?
9: No.
0: A little bit?
7: Why do you ask that?
0: I'm getting that vibe. I got a little heavyset vibe. It's all right.
7: You too?
0: Jennifer? Yeah.
9: I'm not as felt as I was when I was...
10: Don't out me.
7: Oh, hold on here. Hold on.
0: Yeah, all right. I see you. I see about 180, 185.
9: No. No.
0: 190?
9: No.
7: 60.
0: What are you coming in at? Come on.
9: 150.
7: How tall are you?
0: Damn, bitch.
7: No. How tall?
9: 5'5".
0: Okay, let me do the radio math. 5'5", 150.
10: I'm 5'1".
0: I got to carry 4, bring around the 2.
10: Don't worry about it.
0: All right, I got 5'3", and 15/16", and 163. Okay. I never argue with the radio, by the way. All right, baby.
10: Don't put out the thing, the endorphin thing.
0: Never married?
9: No.
0: Got that vibe. Got that vibe. No kids, never married.
9: No kids, never married.
0: What's up?
7: What, are you on some sort of rampage right now? Did you just break up with somebody?
9: No.
7: Or somebody just broke up with you?
0: No, I think men have not been a big... force in her life. I mean, she's 29, never been married.
7: No, I get... is that true?
0: You've had long relationships, or...?
9: Yes.
0: You have?
9: Yes.
7: I get it's time to get back at some people here. That's what I'm...
0: And what happened? You get your heart broke?
10: The woman she's working with.
9: Yeah.
0: What happened? You thought you were getting married and it didn't work out, or...? What's
9: long
0: that?
9: Long-distance relationship finally broke off.
0: He was cheating on you.
7: Settle some scores here.
9: Oh, yeah.
0: Oh, yes. But listen, hold on a second. She was calling to announce to us that she was desirable.
7: There was that, and that's, to have even a married guy go after me, she's sort of flattered by that. But she chooses the husband of a woman she works with?
0: Yeah. All right. Now, she's not a huge... Not a huge fan of the ladies right now. Jennifer, do you have girlfriends?
9: A couple.
0: But not a big fan of the ladies?
9: No, I'm not a girls' night out type of gal, no.
0: Yeah. But just in general, you don't have female friends. So
9: I have some.
0: Some, but not much, huh? Mm-mm. All right. Well, what's up? You have some... You like your mom?
7: Here we go.
9: Not all the time.
0: No. Okay. So you got a little energy toward the ladies. There's a little competitive energy. Maybe you feel like they've screwed you in the past. Now you can screw them. But here's the whole problem with that screwing everyone. You don't screw the person who screwed you. Do you know what I mean? This is whether you're.
10: Well, you always end up getting screwed back.
7: It's carpet bombing.
0: But serial rapists do this. Yeah. All murderers do this. All these people. It's like, I got effed over by this guy. So you know what? I'm going to spend my life effing over everyone else. Except for the one guy who effed you over.
7: Mm-hmm.
0: I wouldn't mind if you effed over the guy who effed you over. But now you take it out. You get unleashed on society. Jennifer? All right, forget the married guys. Can you just find a guy on J-Date.
10: Find a nice Jewish boy.
0: Find a nice Jewish guy and settle in, would you? And don't be so angry. If you got some issues and they're with your mom or with your dad,
10: you're fine, but you know what? If you're getting play from those married guys, they're just going to turn around and destroy you.
9: Well, I have one other question.
0: Mm-hmm.
9: When the last guy called me up and asked me, I was trying to let him down nicely. Should I just, quickly and cut it off and not even...
0: Yes.
7: He's married.
10: Don't even pick up the phone. Screen it.
0: Yeah.
7: He knows. Like, he's going to be outraged. Oh, he didn't take my phone call. Please.
10: Yeah.
0: That's fine. She had a little energy there, that Jennifer.
10: Be good to yourself.
0: That's right. And most importantly, me.
7: Hmm.
0: All right. You want to take a little break here, Drew?
7: Let's do.
0: Pamela Adlon's. Let's kind of spin on your last name. Adlon's our guest tonight.
10: I gotta go drain the main vein.
0: She's okay. The voice of Bobby Hill from King of the Hill, as well as being a whole bunch of movies and stuff like that. But yeah. We haven't seen her in a lot of years.
10: Doesn't
0: she brought
10: matter.
0: Some booze, so she's in with us, and we'll be right back. Hey, everybody, it's Loveline. I'm Adam. That's Dr. Drew. Pamela Adlon is our guest tonight. Pamela is the voice of Bobby Hill from King of the Hill.
10: How are you? Hello, America. This is Bobby Hill. I believe that I am a slut.
0: It's a very, very good show.
10: Thank you.
0: I like King of the Hill. I really do.
10: I said good day, sir. I got nothing.
0: 8:30 on Sunday nights on Fox. Pamela's nuts. As you can tell, she's a little pregnant right now. I think her hormones are kind of putting a little pressure on her brain.
7: You put a female testosterone, this is it. You're looking at it.
0: They start turning into a dude.
7: Just this. It's this.
0: Yeah.
10: What okay. can you do?
0: See, we probably have higher levels of circulating estrogen than you do right now.
10: Yeah.
0: So we're like...
7: we're a little freaked out.
0: Could you watch your mouth and sit back in your chair a little? You're making us nervous.
10: I'm sorry.
0: Drew, call the cops.
7: I don't think I was doing it.
10: I'll try to be more feminine.
0: Yeah. I think I'm spotting, too, by the way. Can you read my underpants like a tea leaf during the commercial break?
10: He lost his mucus plug.
7: I have to check your cervix.
0: My mucus plug fell out.
10: There's all kinds of fun things that you become aware of.
0: Oh, my God. I'm so glad I don't have a mucus plug.
10: Yes. Yes. I have one right now, apparently, but you guys don't.
7: Yes, thank goodness you have one.
10: Yes.
0: Do women, does the mucus plug keep the water in?
10: I mean, when the mucus plug... baby in the water, an infection out.
0: When the mucus plug goes, the whole thing goes?
7: Water's coming.
0: Oh, man. Oh, man. Does that water look like water? Mm-hmm. I mean, it's pretty clear, isn't it?
7: Mm-hmm.
0: Yeah.
7: Why?
0: Because once in a while, I think they even did it like on Friends or something when what's-her-name was pregnant. Once
10: it was
0: in a while,
10: cloudy.
0: They do a movie. No, they just show the water break and it's pow, it hits the floor. So it always freaks me out a little bit. So it was a little weird. I'm like, you can't say the S word or show any nipple. I can see the water hit the floor.
10: I know.
0: What's going
10: what's
0: on?
10: What's that? Why can't I see a nipple?
0: Oh.
7: Here we go.
0: Oh, you can turn on Fox, your beloved Fox. And
10: that, I have nothing to do. I have no responsibility
0: for
10: the rest.
0: Staple his eyelids to his frontal lobe.
10: Oh, my God.
0: That's no problem. Right, turn on that fear factor.
10: Puppetry of the penis.
0: We got a whole big bowl of moose asshole for you to eat on. just nosh out on some rectum. No problem there, but can't
10: your
0: see the nipple.
10: Listening.
0: Can't see the nipple.
7: Moose.
0: Thanks a lot, you religious retards. This is what you got us. No nipple, no S word, but everyone can munch out on moose rectum, you religious idiots.
10: And mucus plugs.
0: It's all, I blame the religious people for this, because they get them on a technicality. There's nothing about
10: free flow dollar.
0: Nothing about eating that placenta plug. That's fine.
10: Mm-mm.
0: Yeah, let's have them eat the mucus plug next on Yeah,
10: I thought I'd bring this whole new world.
0: We went to third world nations. We bought women's mucus plugs from them. They're cheap down there.
10: Yeah.
0: Get like a baker's dozen of those things for $20. We brought them back. Now you got to eat a bowl of them, or otherwise you're eliminated. Meanwhile, I'm an atheist trying to eat my goddamn dinner.
10: We watch all those shows religiously.
0: I just want to see some ass and some... That's
10: I want to see some ass. Oh, excuse me.
0: Jesus Christ.
10: Some...
7: Oh, wait. That's a word you
0: not
7: can't
0: allowed
7: say.
0: To say the T word. That's another thing we got to talk about.
10: Adam just said it.
7: I know. They
0: I'm not allowed to
7: crazy.
0: Say it either. Oh, forget it, Anderson.
10: I'm not going to turn around. Anderson's going to be mad at me.
0: All right.
11: Unacceptable.
0: Fran?
12: Yes.
0: Oh, my God. That's an animated show they needed to keep on the air, that Family Guy. Sorry. I know. Oh. Man, I love that Family Guy.
10: I love David Zuckerman.
0: What a delight. Fran?
12: Yes.
0: 18, what's up? Never saw a Family Guy? Great show. Go ahead.
12: Okay, I just have to say, because everyone says that before they get into their question, they say, I just have to say this. I love the show.
0: Which
12: love
0: one?
12: It. Kicking the Pants. Okay.
0: Say this way. Okay. Our show? You love our show or you love King of the Hill?
12: All of them.
11: Oh, thank you very much.
13: Is it always this difficult to communicate?
1: Yes. When are you going to get used to it?
10: Fran, go ahead, Fran.
1: Wait, he's got to get her back.
13: Whose show do you love? Do you love King of the Hill?
12: All of the above. King of the Hill, Recess, and Loveline.
10: Oh.
13: Okay. All right.
10: Oh. Two out of three are mine, sorry.
13: Yeah.
10: I have...
13: You like the man show?
12: You know, I haven't caught that before.
13: Oh, you bitch. Now you're going on hold.
10: You can say that, but not the T.I.
13: Okay. Oh, who knows? Okay. Who knows?
1: The words you can't say on radio were invented.
13: No, that's true. Don't want to get into it. No nipple, but moose anus. Noshing on moose anus. That's fine.
1: That is Gus Lang. That could be your new book. Noshing on moose anus. Or a new TV show.
13: Fran?
12: Yes.
13: All right, so what's up?
12: Okay. Well, I guess, I masturbate a lot, I guess. I don't know. See, it's at least three times a day.
13: Mm-hmm.
12: Sometimes more. And I use a vibrator.
1: 18. Good times. Good times.
12: Yeah. Oh, yeah. And I found that now sex isn't so enjoyable for me. And I was just wondering if there could be, like...
1: a couple questions. Do you normally have orgasm during intercourse?
12: Usually.
1: You're able to.
10: God bless you.
13: You're 18. You sound older than 18.
12: Kind of.
13: You have not much of a childhood? You grow up fast?
12: Pretty much, yeah.
13: Been taking care of somebody or something?
12: Oh, gosh. You don't even know.
13: Something went wrong in the family?
12: Kind of. I kind of just felt like doing my drugs and...
1: It sounds like it
13: early.
1: Here's the deal: what addicts do with sex oftentimes is they use sex to regulate feelings. Now we all do that to some extent, but addicts really if they start to feel depressed, they go for thrilling kinds of sexual behaviors and encounters to try to manage their feelings very compulsively. And if you're getting depressed, or if you're anxious, or you're trying to control your impulses using drugs, that's when the sexual stuff can start to surface. Is that what's happening now?
12: Well, it's not. I mean, they weren't really, hardcore drugs. They weren't really, I don't know. It was mainly LSD and marijuana and stuff.
13: Well, that's enough. All right. Yeah. And everything all right in the family growing up?
12: Yeah.
1: Do you have a relationship? Kind of.
12: I don't really have a great relationship with my parents.
1: How about your boyfriend?
12: I don't really have one. I don't know. I prefer just sex over relationships. I don't really like it.
13: Uh-oh. 18? You got issues, baby. Something's up. You must really, really not have a good relationship with your family.
12: Not really, no.
10: Do you live alone?
12: I actually just moved back in with my parents. Just recently.
13: It's always fun. The people that really hate their parents always move back with them.
10: That's hard. You know what? You don't feel like having sex because you just moved back in with your parents.
1: Maybe. But you know something we've talked about, I never explained to you, Adam, about you always wondered why people who are mistreated by their parents sort of idealize the parents so much.
13: Yeah.
1: There's a theory right now that people's attachment needs are most intense when they're traumatized. And mm-hmm. if the person that's doing the traumatizing is also the person you're driven towards to try to get your attachment needs mm-hmm. met, mm-hmm. them traumatizing you sort of increases you coming back towards them.
13: Right.
1: And when there's a reconnection, the rekindling, it's that much more intense and gratifying, and there's sort of a denial of what just went down.
13: Mm-hmm.
10: What?
1: Yeah.
10: Oh,
1: yeah.
10: Okay.
1: No?
10: Yes.
1: You get it?
10: Yes, but...
13: Her mucus
10: you're 18?
13: Plug popped on that one.
10: You're 18 and my mucus... No, you're 18 and you just moved back in, so when did you move out?
12: Well, I didn't really move out. I started running away or whatever. Oh. When I was about 13.
1: That means abuse in the home.
13: I know there's trouble here. She sounds so old for 18.
10: Oh, Fran.
13: Listen.
10: Fran, look for good people in your life who will give you support and make you feel good about yourself. You owe it to yourself. If you feel already like you're old at 18, you need to start over and be your own, parent. Yeah. Don't worry
13: about that stuff. Don't go back to zero, though.
1: Pamela,
13: about 13.
1: Pamela, I couldn't agree with you more, but not in a million years that she can take that advice.
13: I know. All right.
1: She's going to be compelled to find good people.
13: Don't get pregnant.
10: You owe it to yourself. And don't.
1: She's not attracted to good people. She's attracted to distant, abusive, just like that.
13: Don't get pregnant. Richard? Oh, my God.
1: That wasn't our radio program.
10: Richard?
1: What was that?
13: I don't know what that was.
1: Calling a horse race.
13: Richard.
14: He's an idiot.
13: You're 29. What's up?
11: Okay, I was on the show about 3 weeks ago, and right before I got my question out, I got disconnected by accident. The situation I'm in is I'm dating a girl. I've been with her for about 7 months, and she's a prostitute. She was. She was when I met her. And, you know, the relationship's going really well, but I'm concerned about what kind of issues we may be facing in the future. Like, I know there's some recovery.
10: Chlamydia.
7: You know those what?
11: Some recovery involved for her.
13: Yeah, yeah.
7: Recovery from what?
13: Whatever.
11: Well, yeah, you know, there's obviously some issues.
13: Yeah.
11: She took that type of job, and I'm wondering, how can I help her through her recovery?
7: Her recovery.
11: Do I need recovery?
13: Right, yeah.
7: Richard,
13: right.
7: You're not her therapist.
13: Well, but he wants to be there for her and guide her, possibly steer her in the right direction.
7: Well, is she an addict? You keep using the word recovery.
10: Yeah, I mean, that was a job, but...
11: Well, I'll tell you why I use the word recovery. I talked to some other people about it, and they said that she needs to recover from this, and it's not something that her and I talk about a lot because it's a taboo subject to bring up.
13: Speaking of taboo, it's one of my favorite. Was she in that? One of my favorite movies. Richard, she doesn't need to recover from this.
10: Maude Adams.
13: She needs to recover from whatever whatever led her to this life, you know?
11: Mm-hmm.
7: People think in terms of sort of getting out of it as a recovery process, that they need to, you know, they get so sort of compulsed and addictive at being the prostitute, both the money and the thrill and whatnot. But she is out now. She needs to manage the trauma issues.
13: All right, hold on. Let's go to break, because I'd like to talk to Richard a little more about this. Right.
10: Hold on, Richard.
13: I got questions, like what kind of prostitute? Yeah, yeah. High-class hooker or streetwalker?
7: Ooh.
13: Yeah. Or
10: escort.
13: Or escort type. Or and how long she been out.
10: Well, lap dancer. Coyote ugly.
13: That ain't no prostitute.
10: Oh, excuse me.
13: How dare you say lap dancer?
10: I said good day.
13: And I'm wondering where Richard met her. And, he's got a little helper in her.
10: Is that a crown ring?
13: Pamela Adlon's our guest tonight. Voice of Bobby Hill, King of the Hill. 8:30 Sunday night. Fox, take a quick break. We'll be right back. Hey, everybody. I'm Adam. That's Dr. Drew. Pamela Adron is our guest. Oh, I said you Adron. Sorry. Adlon is our guest tonight. She is from King of the Hill. Sunday nights, 8 o'clock or 8:30, better yet.
10: Fox.
13: I should just start over again with this. Fox. Yeah, she's Bobby Hill. Give it a little shout out, Bobby Hill.
10: What up, Hollywood? Give me your problems, I will solve them. Right. Next caller, please.
13: Richard?
11: Yeah.
13: All right, so Richard's 29. He's going out with, he's in a relationship with an ex-prostitute. How long has she been out of this business?
11: How long has she been out?
13: Seven months. 7 months.
7: Are you sure she's not doing it anymore?
11: Absolutely.
13: And what type of prostitute was she?
11: Okay, she would go to a discus, a bar, and it's known and frequented by men who go there looking for women. She wasn't a streetwalker. You know, it's this type of place. It's in Mexico. You go in there, and a lot of women there, and you kind of pick out who you want.
7: It's in Mexico?
11: Talk to them. Yeah, Mexico.
7: Is that where you met her?
11: Mm-hmm.
7: You met her in Mexico?
11: Yeah.
10: At the bar.
13: I kind of remember this conversation, don't I? Mm-hmm. I remember this.
7: Did you call once before?
10: Yeah, and he got cut off before his answer.
11: Mm-hmm. The phone disconnected right when I
7: was We got way into this, didn't we, with you? Remember?
11: You know, I got disconnected, so...
10: Next caller, please.
11: We didn't really get into it at all.
7: And did you remember? Then we had another call like this, remember?
13: I do remember speaking to
11: maybe
13: a
11: with
13: person.
11: Someone else.
13: All right. Well, a lot of guys call up with their Mexican prostitute girlfriends. So now, she's living where? With you?
11: No, she's not living with me. She's living with her family now because she can't come into this country.
13: In Mexico?
11: Yeah.
13: And
7: how do you know she's not still doing that?
13: Oh, who cares? How old is she?
11: She's
13: I believe
11: 20.
13: You. She's 20 years old. And what's up with you, Richard? You live in Glendale. You can't just find a 29 years old. Can't just find a regular chick over here.
11: You'd think I could, but I started after talking to her. There's something about her that just attracted me to her. Right off the bat.
13: How's her English?
11: Good.
13: She got good English.
11: It's not perfect. I mean,
13: right.
11: She's but, you know, we communicate very well.
13: And she's living in where? What part of Mexico?
11: Now she's in Zacatecas. It's a state about 300 miles south of the border.
7: Why did she? How did she get out of what she was doing? Why did that happen?
11: Why did she get out?
7: Yeah.
11: Because basically, I told her, I was like, if you want to start seeing me, you know, if you want to date me, this and that, you know, you obviously can't continue in this line of work. She's like, well, I don't, it's not like I'm a rich woman. I'm not doing this because I like it. I'm doing it because I'm just, she's trying to support her family.
13: Yeah.
11: Her family was in abject poverty. She got a bunch of sisters with, you know, real financial problems.
13: Yeah.
11: And,
13: well, it's considered a noble trade over there, prostitution, by the way. It's not frowned upon.
7: And so who's supporting the family now?
11: Yours truly.
7: The entire family?
13: Well, listen, you can stop a kid from going blind for 3 cents. You can support a Mexican family for like $8 a month.
11: Pretty much.
13: How much you sending over there?
11: About $1,000 a month.
13: What do you do? Something with computers?
11: I'm in the entertainment industry.
13: Man, what do you do?
11: Post-production.
13: So, all right. You do what? Do like editing? What?
11: Tape operator.
13: Tape operator. All right, hey, good times. All right.
10: What point did you get cut off when you were talking to Drew and
11: just
10: Adam?
11: Just about after I'd explained the very, very basics.
13: Okay, so when are you going back to see her?
11: I see her all the time. I go back you know, for 3 or 4 days, like every 10 days. I see her 3 times a month, pretty much.
13: And where do you stay when you go out there?
11: Her house.
7: How do you get down there?
11: Family. I fly.
7: You fly.
13: Staying at her house?
11: Yeah, I stay at her house with her family.
13: She have a decent house? I picture a whole bunch of people living on top of each other.
11: It's a block, cinder block house. It's nothing fancy, that's for sure.
13: Right, and how do you have sex? You got 2 rooms.
11: Yeah, there's a hotel, fortunately, about 30 miles down the road. And usually when I come into town, we stay in the hotel.
7: And the father and mother?
13: Well, hold on a second. Didn't I just ask you where you stay when you come into town?
11: Well, I stay at her place, but, you know, there's a hotel that we go to.
13: That you usually stay at?
11: Yeah, I usually sleep at the hotel because of the showers.
13: Idiots.
10: What?
13: Because I just, like, I say, well, now where do you stay? Because I'm thinking this a little house, little cinder block house. And he's like, I stay with them. And I'm like, really? All those people in that one small place? Uh-huh. Well, where do you have sex? Oh, I stay at the hotel down the street. It drives me nuts, because that's what I'm thinking about him. They won't answer my question. Look, Richard, God bless you.
10: Don't stop her anyway. Give her a break.
7: Oh, are you kidding?
10: She's only 20.
7: She probably has returned home to dad that has sex with her. That's why this all happened.
13: Oh, Drew, how dare you?
7: I'm telling you, that's how this happened.
13: How dare you? And who are you to judge that culture's ways? Richard?
11: Yeah.
13: All right. I don't even know where to begin here.
7: Yeah.
13: Here's the whole deal.
11: I have a question here. There's a specific question.
7: Go ahead. Go. What is it?
11: Okay. What type of, like, mental damage might she have incurred in this? I mean, is she going to turn out?
7: She had a lot more damage before she got into prostitution. And I'm telling you, somebody's sexually abusing her in the home, maybe dad, maybe neighbor, or something.
13: No. This is a way of life in Mexico.
7: I understand you. I'm not judging it. I'm just talking about.
10: Yeah. Is it really? Is that true about the noble profession?
13: Yes, considered noble over there.
7: Don't believe anything.
13: Nobility.
7: But Richard, what do you think? You use your intuition.
13: Richard, here it is. She's definitely damaged goods. She's a handful. You may need a handful.
7: Yeah.
13: That maybe just you. Maybe you want a project. You got a project. It's not going to be easy. You're getting yourself into a real situation here. If that's something that intrigues you, if that's something that attracts you, and it obviously does, then you got the right person.
7: But, this is going to be...
13: Do not get her pregnant.
7: This is going to be really, I would say, painful and tumultuous life.
10: If you really think you want to be with this girl, you have to live in the same town, at least, with her.
13: But listen, let me ask you this, Drew. Drew, don't take this the wrong way, but your wife's a pain in the ass, and you like it.
7: Mm-hmm.
13: You enjoy it.
7: I like my wife, yes.
13: Yeah, but she's a pain. It intrigues you. It pulls you in. It's what you want.
10: Hello, Mrs. Pansky.
13: It's what you need, you know? You like
7: it. Yeah, but she's not this.
13: This is more, but here's what I'm saying. People do stuff all times. Like, people do endurance hiking where they hike 10 miles. They get a drink. It feels, it's like, don't your feet hurt? No, I love it. Yeah. I love it. I do base jumping. I do skydiving. I do this. I do that. You know what I mean?
7: Like, I agree, but it's a little different relationship because it speaks so much about what you're missing.
13: Don't most relationships just sort of boil down to that? You get what you want. You go after what you want. I want to date a corpse because I want to sit home and wait to die. You want someone who's a little bit of a pain in the ass. That's your thing. But this guy wants a royal project, and now he's on to it. Maybe we shouldn't talk him out of it.
7: Listen, whatever he wants, but she's going to have to want to be involved in it and be involved in some sort of therapeutic process for a long
13: they have therapists in Mexico.
10: I think you can get a lot of the drugs that you take for that in Mexico without a prescription.
13: Hold on, Drew, I was making a joke when I said they don't have therapists in Mexico. Drew just agreed with me. Do the Mexican
10: I like the, do the Mexican corpse call. Waiting to die thing for Adam. That's very good.
13: Yeah, that's me.
10: There's no cookies in my box.
13: Shauna?
14: Yeah.
13: You're 23?
14: Yeah.
13: What's up, baby?
14: One of my good friends died about 6 weeks ago.
13: What happened?
10: Oh, I'm so sorry.
14: He was kayaking out on a lake, and he fell in, and he wasn't wearing a wetsuit, so he died of hypothermia.
13: Wow.
14: And
13: he couldn't ride himself in the kayak?
14: I don't know exactly what happened.
13: Man. All right.
14: And that was about 6 weeks ago. And since then, I haven't, I've had a really low sex drive.
13: Of course.
14: I have a boyfriend, and I have had him for like 2.5 years.
7: And he doesn't understand that you'd be depressed?
14: No, he understands. It's just, I'm kind of concerned because I've never lacked for sex drive.
13: All right. Well, this guy was a close friend of yours. Did you like him as more than a friend?
14: No.
13: No feelings that way?
14: No, I loved him.
7: Ooh.
13: But you didn't?
14: Good friend.
13: No intimate feelings for him?
14: No.
13: Okay.
7: All right, but you're depressed, and this is just your body reacting to that depression.
14: But, I mean, and part of it, too, is a week later, I had the best sex ever, and then for 5 weeks now, I just can't get into it.
13: All right, hold on a second. She's depressed.
7: I'm a little confused by the best sex part. Let's figure that one out. When we get back.
13: All right, we'll be right back. Hey, everybody. Loveline. I'm Adam. That's Drew. Pamela Adlon is our guest tonight. She's the voice of Bobby Hill from King of the Hill. Sunday nights, 8:30. Fox, it's going on its seventh season.
10: Our seventh season is starting on Sunday.
13: Very, very.

0: let's review the Richard with the prostitute. What you said. Come on, just wrap it up the way you said it nicely while I was peeing.
1: They were standing
2: Drew
1: next
2: and I
1: to
2: are such
1: other.
2: Idiots that I didn't even have to go to the bathroom. Drew was in the bathroom, and I opened the bathroom door and started yelling about Richard. And then shut the door.
0: Okay, go ahead. It was nice. What's your point?
2: I said, Richard is one of these guys. He's the angry nerd type. Mm-hmm. And he's been kicked around a little by women here in the States. And he's gone abroad to find a broad.
0: Is this the kind of guy that would buy, like, a Russian bride kind of thing, too?
2: Possibly. Yeah. He gets to feel like a big wheel for a change. Instead of getting his ass kicked by a bunch of hot blondes in Glendale, he gets to go over Mexico way and be a big player. But that's fine. I mean, that turns him on. That's what he wants. He's got a project.
1: But he's also taking care of her family, which is kind of a lovely
0: Which is a nice thing, but if I didn't know what motivated males, I guess it doesn't matter what's motivating him. It's a nice thing.
2: Yeah. I mean, listen, ultimately, who cares what the motivation is? He's taking care of an impoverished family.
1: I do it the same way.
2: I'm just saying.
1: I do.
2: Pamela's pointing at me doodling, by the way. But the point is he's helping somebody, but here's the other deal. Don't be disappointed when she turns into a handful.
0: Yeah, I don't think he really knows what that means.
1: Chlamydia.
0: Nor can we really predict.
2: And please, don't marry her and bring her over here and have 15 kids. Shauna.
1: Oh, well.
2: That's all we need. Part so computer nerd, part hooker.
0: Now, this is another call we hadn't finished at last hour. Shauna had lost a dear friend 6 weeks ago, and she went out and had great sex and then completely lost her libido.
2: Been with her boyfriend for 2.5 years?
0: Right?
3: Yep.
0: Okay, and Pamela says she knows why. I can't figure out why the intense sex.
1: Oh, no.
0: No libido makes sense.
1: Isn't it kind of like when something horrible happens and somebody laughs?
2: Yeah, I mean, like there's some release kind of vibe.
1: It's really terrible, and you get hysterical, or you know, it's a total opposite reaction.
0: Well, certainly your brain chemistry is in an altered state. You know, when you're in these very highly arousing, whether it's arousing awful or arousing positive, you're in a different state.
1: Yeah, so, I mean, she got very intimate with her boyfriend a week after she lost her friend, and she was very excited and aroused, and then nothing since. And I don't think you should be even trying to go there with him. I think that...
0: But nor should we really be trying to figure it out. It makes sense. She's depressed. She's grieving. Do that.
2: All right, but... 6 weeks.
0: Grieving is 6 months.
2: 6 months?
0: Yeah.
1: Listen, it takes 6 weeks to start schnupping after you have a kid, you know? You have to give your body a chance to rest after doing something like that. And then your brain and your heart, you're always going to be grieving your whole life.
2: That's nice. Shauna?
3: Yeah.
1: Sorry.
2: All right. Any issues with the boyfriend?
3: No, he's swell.
0: All right, swell.
3: Yeah.
2: Are you angry or just depressed?
0: Is he boss?
3: I don't think I'm really depressed. I mean, I think I'm adjusting fairly well.
0: All right. It's an adjustment time. We call it an adjustment even disorder, possibly, your body's going through. And it's your brain. It's a reaction. And naturally enough, your libido's attached
2: to
0: it. All
2: right. So give yourself a little time.
0: Yeah, take it easy.
3: Okay.
0: I must be bewildering. And I wonder if she felt guilty, too, about having really great sex, you know. And,
1: oh, yeah.
0: You know, and then,
1: is that how you think you feel?
3: No.
0: No.
2: Well, listen, everybody.
1: You're fine.
2: Her friend passed away. It's a sad time for her. But I don't know about. I think we have to dig
0: analyze
2: into it.
0: No,
2: that deep.
0: No, absolutely not. I agree.
2: Feeling guilty for having sex.
0: I know. I'm just looking, trying to help. She seems to want to understand these things, and it's
2: okay. Everything else going
1: There's
2: all right?
1: Some good books.
3: Yeah.
2: Work going all right?
3: Yeah.
2: Relationships fine?
3: It's wonderful.
0: It's getting into the shorter days too up there in Minnesota.
3: Yeah.
0: That can add to your mood disturbance.
2: Yeah. You know? What do you do for a living?
3: I'm a student right now.
0: Where do you go to school?
3: St. Kate's.
2: St. Kate's.
0: Everything around Minneapolis says something. St. Cloud, St. Thomas, St. Kate's.
2: Okay there, Shannon. Hey, good times.
3: Yeah.
2: All right. I don't... seems something's up with her. I mean, other than...
0: She's all right. She's
2: something
0: depressed.
2: Going on.
0: She's depressed.
2: Okay. All right.
1: Go to Borders. They have a good section.
2: Marina?
4: Yes. Right here.
2: Yes.
1: Oh, my God.
2: You're Pam's mom?
4: Yes.
2: Wow. You really did a major job.
1: I don't know that woman.
4: Oh, she's been like that ever since she was knee-high to a grasshopper.
1: Thank you, Brian.
4: I
1: you have a sex

0: question, ma'am.
1: Do I have an actual question?
0: Sexual.
1: Yeah, well, I actually was trying to call you and got on these sex lines that I want sex with women. And they're going to be on my phone bill.
2: She actually...
0: You got cookied on the phone?
1: Yes.
3: Oh, because she called, like, 1-800-LOVE.
2: Yeah.
3: And then screwed it up a little.
0: Oh, Mom, the thing you hate is happening now to your phone number.
1: Yes, because the police record that.
4: Now get ready for hot, horny studs.
1: Oh, Jesus.
3: That's what you did, right?
1: Yes.
3: Yeah.
1: Yes, and I blame my daughter.
3: Yeah.
1: But she's incredible. She always has been. I did accents when she was growing up, and she knows that.
3: I think you're doing one now.
2: Yeah, what is the one we're hearing now? It's sort of a compilation.
1: Oh, in English, mid-Atlantic, mid-pond.
2: It's English meets Yiddish.
3: No, I got the English.
0: No, she's English all the way. My dad was the Jew.
3: Where are you from?
1: I'm from Cheshire.
3: Oh, really?
1: Between North Wales and Lancashire.
3: Beautiful.
0: Mom, there's like 10 kids who have their penises falling off waiting to call in and speak to Dr. Drew.
1: Oh, they can hold it.
3: That's right.
1: It'll make them feel better.
3: So you did the different accents for Pam growing up, and that's what gave her talent?
1: She had it anyway. She would talk to anybody under the sun from when she was literally knee-high to a grasshopper.
3: Yeah.
2: Literally, Adam.
3: Yeah, she's literally.
0: My mother didn't taste an orange until she was 12.
2: She was a zygote, Adam,
3: I could see her.
1: On the ration, and I kept telling them you have to eat everything and save everything.
3: All right.
0: She ate the apple cores of her friends in class because she couldn't get an apple, so she waited for the core.
2: Wow.
1: Mm-hmm. And chewed the second-hand gum.
3: That's right.
0: Secondhand gum.
2: This is where the war references came from.
3: And like a cow would pull her cud up at seven stomachs. They'd have to chew the cud from yesterday's meal. Do you understand? It was tough back then.
2: Adam.
3: You girls with your fancy clothes and your sports cars.
2: I've never seen
3: your $4 lattes.
2: So uncomfortable as Pamela right now.
3: I know.
2: I'm afraid she's going to deliver.
3: All right, Marina. What else?
0: Thank you, Marina.
3: Like when you ate an orange, you had to eat the peel too, right?
1: Oh, I ate everything.
3: That's right.
2: She didn't know not to.
1: I ate from trees. I ate from everything during the war and the rationing.
3: That's right. So that we're now during the war. Now were they dropping bombs where you were?
1: Yes, close by.
3: Wow. Close by.
1: Yes.
2: That must be awful.
3: That's right. That's right. But you endured, right?
1: Of course.
0: If you rent the movie Hope and Glory, you could see what the woman went through.
2: Never give up.
3: Then you give birth to one of these Americans over here with the silver spoon in their mouth. And now they don't want to finish their peas.
1: I have two.
3: Two.
1: Yes.
3: That's right.
1: One's back east.
3: They don't know our hardship.
1: And they created it themselves.
2: Their own hardship?
1: It was not given to them.
2: Their lives.
3: Yeah.
0: I want to talk to Candace.
3: All right.
1: Okay, go ahead.
3: All right. Hey, do you realize, Marina?
0: I love you, Marini.
1: I love you.
3: Pam gets more from one residual check from one episode of King
0: Drew
3: of the Hill
0: and Adam.
3: Than you pushing that cart, collecting scrap metal from the V1 bombs that were raining down on your beloved Englanders.
2: Yeah,
3: that's right. That's right.
0: Yeah.
3: One residual check. She could buy your whole village.
1: I know.
0: All of mine.
1: And she's trying to buy everybody a village right now.
3: Yeah, I saw her throw away some food earlier, by the way. she said...
0: Love you, Mom.
3: She said she only eats three sections from the orange and always throws the rest away.
2: In memory of her mom. That she thinks of her mom.
5: You ought to be ashamed of yourself.
3: She had to chew gum that was chewed by somebody else.
2: It's like a Veruca Salt or something.
5: Yes.
3: We didn't have toilet paper.
0: We should talk to Candace because...
3: We use cactus.
2: Pamela.
3: All right.
2: Your mother's delightful.
3: She's a good woman.
2: Come on.
0: You guys are the best.
3: She's got a lot of personality.
0: I love you guys.
3: Oh, how many times did she hit you over the head with how poor they were?
0: That's why I was saying, I mean, that generation, you can't win with them. But
3: Drew,
0: they have an opinion.
3: Drew's dad's got that same thing going on. Depression.
0: Oh, yeah. And they just, you know, I mean, they have an opinion. They're not, you know, neutral about anything. And it's just, sometimes it's delightful, but
3: mostly
0: it's
3: not
0: endearing.
3: Right.
0: It's hard.
3: Right.
0: Yeah. The big dinners.
3: Yeah, sure. Big dinner full of pre-chewed gum and apple cores. It's great.
2: See how it goes, Adam? It's the Corolla family, a bunch of deadbeats, or it's over hyper.
3: Thank God the Corollas have no opinions. Go ahead, Candace.
6: Oh my gosh. Okay. So I don't know if I'm the only woman in the world, but I'm getting married, and my boyfriend has way higher sex drive than I do.
7: Mm-hmm. How much higher?
6: Not much. I mean, he's pretty normal, and I'm just not.
7: All right. What are you in? What does he want? What do you want?
6: He's like more of like a once a day, and I'm like a once every 2 weeks.
7: Oh boy. And has it always been like that with this relationship for you?
6: No.
7: And what made it cool down so much?
6: I have no idea.
0: How old is he?
6: But it's kind of a pattern in like past relationships too.
7: Okay. How old is he?
6: 24.
7: 24 years, but they're both in their early 20s.
3: Mm-hmm. Well, the good news is you should start heading up and he should start heading down as the years wear on.
6: 20 years. Well, that's what I'm hoping for someday.
3: 8-10 years, you know.
7: It's going to be a source of tension for a while. You're going to have to, you know, what happened? You used to always tell people just to kind of, you know, hold still for, you know what I mean, just on behalf of somebody.
0: What did you tell them last week?
7: You're sort of responsible for each other's bodies and how you're feeling. I mean, even if, like, you know, if you're massaging, your husband's massaging your feet or something, men have a certain sort of biology that needs to be dealt with. Mm-hmm. And she should help him with that.
0: How long have you guys been together?
6: Oh, 2.5 years.
3: 2.5.
6: Mm-hmm.
3: All right. Well, what about, I mean, the fact that you're twice a month gal, and that's a little light by most.
0: Once every two weeks.
3: All right. Well, why don't you meet somewhere in the middle?
6: Yeah.
3: I don't mean
6: and then it's kind of like it's a one sort of sided thing, and that's not good either.
0: Just give him a good draining.
7: What do you mean? There you go.
3: I mean a one-sided thing.
7: What does one-sided mean?
6: I'm not really like in it. I don't know.
7: Yeah, but this is just something he has to do. You understand? He's okay with you not being really in
3: it. All right, hold on a second, Candace. Let me say this. This is the problem. And we had Clive Barker on last time I was trying to describe this, and he got his panties in a bunch, and Drew started kissing his ass, and the whole thing turned into a mess.
8: Mm. I like Lunchables.
3: He loves them.
0: Was
3: Lunchables.
0: That him?
7: Yeah.
3: Yeah. Okay, so here's the deal. You don't have to love it. That's what Drew is saying.
7: Right, every
3: he
7: time.
3: He does many things that he doesn't love.
7: Going to work.
3: And here's what we've done. We've gone too far with this. Sex is a precious, precious gift that you only mm-hmm. give to the... All this, it's the most important gift that you can... Oh, BS. Spread your legs. Oh. Let the guy bust a nut and move on. He's a happy man.
0: Like, why does it have to have so much meaning?
7: Why does it every time have to be something more than...
3: And you are not a prostitute if... You satisfy your husband.
0: If you give him
3: just
0: a draining.
3: Like your husband is a not a slave.
0: Like,
3: your
0: a
3: husband's
0: draining,
3: not a slave if he takes
0: ladies.
3: Care of you.
0: But listen.
3: But that's what I want to do. I want to start playing that slave card. She goes, go to the market or go do. Hey, I'm no slave. I don't want to do that.
7: Yeah.
3: I'm not your slave. We're equals here.
0: It's so interesting because when you think about it, when you think about like the oral thing, you know, women. I wonder what percentage of women really enjoy, like, sucking on a penis.
7: Not many.
0: You know what I mean? Like, oh, I gotta have that. I wanna lick it. I wanna drink the stuff that's inside of it.
7: Ew.
0: I'm trying to use language.
3: It's not
0: that's
3: in
0: okay.
3: the penis itself, is it true?
7: Marina, well, please turn like your radio off now.
0: It's
7: will you
0: in
7: please?
0: Until bottle. It comes out. But you know what?
7: Marina, please.
0: Nobody really wants to swallow that stuff. This isn't just a Jewish girl's lament. I'm telling you.
3: Yeah. Yeah. No,
0: hey,
3: no, look.
0: Good
3: here's the thing.
0: You.
3: If a woman is really into the guy, she will enjoy giving the guy oral sex because she's really into the guy and the guy's really into it.
0: We like to suck you in, you know? You see how I use that phrase?
3: Mm-hmm,
0: but
3: mm-hmm.
0: we love to keep, you know, when you guys are first going out, you know, I want to be the best lover you have, the whole bit. But then when you've been together, these guys have been together for 2.5 years.
3: Right.
0: And they're engaged.
3: Right.
0: And they're very young.
3: Mm-hmm.
0: You know, maybe she doesn't want to be with this guy right now. Maybe she wants to go do something else.
7: Interesting.
0: Maybe you want to have a career. You're only 23 years old.
3: What? You can't blow a guy once in a while and have a career?
0: You can. Yes, you can.
7: But back to the draining stuff.
0: Yes.
7: Because women get offended if a male says something like that. So you go ahead and give a little coaching.
0: Yes. Well, I teach class. But the thing is, ladies... You got to...
7: Not how to drain, but just the fact that...
0: Hi, honey.
3: Now, look, calm down. Pam's got her mucus plug is turned sideways now.
0: I got all this
3: placental on her abdomen.
0: Cord blood
3: let me just
0: through my head.
3: Put it this way.
7: She's turning Mercedes to Cambridge all of a sudden.
3: This semen that's inside, this is like a poison that needs to be removed from your man so that he can focus on the relationship.
0: It's so
3: look
0: true.
3: At it that
0: They're
3: way.
0: So much nicer.
3: I know. So here's what I'm saying.
7: The guy has to move his bowels a certain number of times. He has to urinate.
3: Why let the poison build up? Why let it build up for 2 weeks?
7: Yeah.
3: Drain that poison out 2 times a week, and you'll have a guy walking around in a beautiful mood.
7: Yes.
3: And it does not make you a prostitute.
7: Or objectified.
0: I think that she's maybe thinking about something else. How long has she been engaged?
7: She gone.
3: She go?
7: No, she's 6, you're right.
3: Candace.
6: Uh-huh.
3: Okay. I know you're not enjoying it the time that you have the sex where you don't want to have the sex, but is it a miserable or painful experience?
7: No.
6: No.
7: All right. So
6: it's just low. Then I'm like wondering why this is so low.
7: Well, Pamela has a theory.
0: Why you're not so horny, you mean?
6: Yeah.
3: Maybe you're not so into it.
6: I do when he wants to, and it's not an issue with me. I'm like, fine, whatever, I'll just...
3: Well, wait a minute. He wants to do it once a week. I mean, every day.
0: Once a day.
3: Are you doing it every day?
6: I meet him in the middle.
3: Okay. You're doing it 3 times a week?
6: Sure, yeah.
3: Oh, okay. And you're a little angry at him about that?
6: No, I just, like, I'm not into it, and he doesn't understand why.
3: Okay, well... And you have no, you're not falling out of love or there's no?
6: No, not at all.
0: Do you like it if he goes down on you?
6: Oh, yeah.
3: Mm.
0: Well.
7: Mm-hmm.
3: Mm.
6: I think it might be just a factor of tired and.
3: Okay.
7: Are you on birth control pill?
6: Yeah.
7: Maybe that's affecting you.
3: Maybe you should get that adjusted.
0: Talk to your doctor.
7: Are you on any medication?
6: They need female Viagra.
7: There is a female Viagra. The studies are being done right now. And
0: she's so young for
7: but
0: that.
7: But you too, yeah. Are you on any other medication?
3: Hold on. I don't think so.
7: Candace?
6: Yeah. No more medication.
7: No medication. Nothing like that.
3: All right. What would it sound like if Bobby Hill was getting oral sex?
7: Lean back further.
0: I don't know what you mean, sir.
3: You know, like if that Indian girlfriend of his was...
0: She's Laotian.
3: If the Laotian girlfriend was going down
0: on Junior.
3: Yeah, she was... Like,
0: we broke up.
3: Let's just say she has a few shots of...
0: Go!
3: Comes in. Bang,
0: that's
3: pamphlet.
0: What it sounded like.
3: It was over already?
0: I think that would be it. I can't talk about that.
3: She unzips his pants. She puts her head down there for the first time. He feels the sensation.
7: Does he ever get any caught masturbating or anything? Is that ever...
0: He got caught making out with a plastic head.
7: Oh, that's good.
0: From that his cousin was using as the beauty school sample thing. And
3: that's good.
0: He was kissing her and his mom caught
3: him. What would it sound like if he was getting oral from the plastic head?
0: I don't know what you mean, sir.
3: All right.
0: Lick your hand and smack her.
3: Corey?
8: Hey, how's it going, guys?
3: Hey, 25, what's up?
8: Yeah, I was a first-time caller. I was calling to ask Pamela how she get started in the business.
0: What does that mean back there?
7: In acting or...
3: Pamela, just focus. Don't worry about it. Don't worry about what's going on.
0: I started early. You know, I started doing like scab commercials and things like that. And like I did a Barbie thing and I was the blonde girl's hand turning the Barbie around in the camper. And then they would cut back and it was the blonde girl.
3: Really? Why did they need your hand for that?
0: They used my hand because I was smart and I knew how to manipulate the Barbie. And they'd cut back to the blonde girl and she'd be showing her face. And then, like, another commercial, like, I showed the same blonde girl how to walk like a Charlie girl. They were like, come here. Oh, I love this girl. Come here, Pammy. Okay, and then I walked, and then you see the commercial. It's the blonde girl, you know.
3: Mm-hmm. Mm-hmm.
0: And so, and then...
7: What's a Charlie girl?
3: That's the cologne.
0: Yeah, the perfume. You know, Charlie girl.
3: Kind of young, kind of wild. Kind of hip, kind of now, Charlie.
0: She can bring home the bacon, fry it up in a pan.
3: And never, never let you forget your...
0: Oh, that's Angelie.
3: That's right.
0: Go, baby.
3: Because I'm a woman.
0: But then it all evolved from that. And so I started acting. I was like 11. when I started doing that stuff. And then I just acted all throughout school and high school. And then I started doing the voiceover thing, I guess, about 11 years ago. I got into it at a really good time. I got really lucky.
9: Yeah, that was my question about doing voices. That's my dream to...
3: Oh, yeah? Well, give us a couple voices, Corey.
9: All right. Do Yoda.
0: Do it. Come on. Break me off some Yoda.
10: Violence only begins violence.
11: If you're only near the Federation.
9: I don't have any weapons. I'm in no harm. I'm wondering, why are you here?
7: Pretty good one.
3: All right, but here's the problem with Yoda. If I can do Yoda... Anyone can do Yoda. Like you can't do a James Stewart or Yoda. You got a unique
7: one. But voices are not doing imitations.
3: Sometimes they are.
0: Sometimes it is.
3: You, who can you do?
0: Allie McGraw.
9: Dr. Claw from
3: Get Smart.
9: Dr. Gadget.
3: Okay, go ahead.
0: Isn't that Rupert
12: Everett? I'll get you next time, Gadget. Next time.
3: Wow. Come to just have a look. All right, Corey. You got to move out to Los Angeles. You got to get an agent. And then you gotta
0: make a demo tape.
3: That's right.
9: Okay.
0: You gotta make a demo. Get with a producer, and he'll give you copy and put sound effects, and that's how you do it.
3: Yeah, yeah.
0: Everybody wants to do it. It's the best job in the world.
3: Oh, that voiceover. It's great. It's great, unless you work for goddamn Disney. They make you do everything 10,000 times.
13: We'll be right back.
3: Oh. Let me tell you this.
0: That was Dan Castellaneta.
3: I did that when I did that. Family Guy, it's like one take. I guess that's why they're canceled. Just blow right through it. Easy, fun. That stupid Disney, thousands and thousands of takes.
0: Really?
3: Exactly.
0: Which show did you do?
3: Buzz Lightyear.
0: Did you work with Jamie? Was he your director?
3: Yeah, that
0: Jamie
3: son
0: Thomason?
3: Of a bitch. He wouldn't let me quit until I hacked up my liver. They're like, oh, let's do 20 of those.
0: Isn't that funny?
3: Hey, Buzz. All right, one more. Hey, Buzz. One more. Hey, Buzz.
7: Yeah.
3: Let's try it again. Hey, Buzz. One more. Hey, Buzz.
0: Put some balls in it.
3: Hey, Buzz. I was like, shut up. You had it the first time. So that's a great director. Do everything 10,000 times.
0: Oh, my God. That's so funny.
3: No, he's a nice guy, though. I did like him.
0: Yeah, all right. We all work together.
3: We're going to take a quick break. We'll be back with you and Pam and Drew after this. All right, everybody, it's Love Line. I'm Adam Carolla. That's Dr. Drew. Pamela Adlon is our guest tonight. She's the voice of Bobby Hill. She is on King of the Hill, of course, 8:30.
0: Thank you.
3: Sunday night.
0: And I thank you, Hollywood.
3: On Fox.
0: Is Woody Allen here?
3: He listens. Smart show, King of the Hill. Very well done. Very
0: thank
3: nicely
0: you.
3: Done.
0: We're proud to be part of it.
3: Not nervous, doesn't push too hard. Doesn't backpedal. All these other sitcoms, they always act like they put the big laugh track in there. The kids are way smarter than they should be. Everyone's powering through the jokes. It's like fast as you can. You got some precocious 9-year-old kid who says some amazing line and no one reacts to it. So what kind of universe do they think they're living in? It's supposed to be a slice of life. The house never has a ceiling. There's very high ceilings in the house.
0: Oh, I know.
3: Fat, middle-aged, balding guy married to a hot blonde chick.
7: Now this question
3: what are they doing?
7: Caught my eye because we've never had this question up here before.
3: Michelle?
14: Yes.
3: You're 22?
14: Yes.
7: Go ahead.
14: I was wondering if there was something wrong with me because I don't like to orgasm.
7: You don't like to orgasm?
14: No.
7: Why don't you like it?
14: I just don't like the way it feels.
7: Mm. No, isn't... That's almost,
3: interesting. It's never
7: almost,
3: had that.
7: Yeah, almost.
3: Now, it's not emotional. It doesn't make you feel vulnerable or
7: you don't,
3: something like that.
7: Tearful or teary, remind you of some trauma or something?
14: Well, it's hard to explain because, I mean, I'll go to the point where I'll just quit having sex. I mean, I'll just, like, make the person stop because I don't like it.
7: Because it's too uncomfortable.
0: She feels exposed.
3: Hold on. Wait a minute. Zero explanation in terms of what we're saying.
7: She's not tracking. Let's try a different tack. Do we even know that she's having an orgasm?
3: Yes.
7: She says she doesn't. She gets.
3: I already got my mind made up.
7: She has them?
3: she has orgasms. There, a lot of women, when they have an orgasm with a guy, makes them feel very vulnerable. Uh-huh. They almost want to withhold it. It's like, I don't know. I don't trust you enough. I don't know you well enough. I feel too vulnerable. I can't give you this orgasm because when I open up and give you this orgasm, I'm going to open up.
0: Mm-hmm.
3: And I don't want to give you that part of me. And I'm holding back.
0: Is that what it is, do you think? Honey?
14: I guess it could be.
3: Where's your dad?
14: My dad?
3: Yeah.
14: Oh, I haven't seen him in a while.
3: Mm. Yeah.
7: I'm not surprised.
3: He's gone. He's out of the picture?
14: My parents are divorced.
3: And he left the family?
14: I just don't see him very often.
7: Did he do anything to you?
3: Look, what do you mean? Did he do anything to you?
14: Not really.
13: Come here and give me a hug. Yeah.
3: What did he not really do to you?
14: Well, I mean, I don't know, like, really what's common for parents to say to their
3: kids. A little diddling is...
7: Not normal for a father to put his penis in his daughter.
14: No, I mean, like, just the verbal...
3: Verbally abuse you?
14: I guess you could...
3: And then he... But he got divorced when you were how old?
14: I was about 11.
7: 11.
3: 11. And before that, what did he do? Was he an all right guy?
14: He used to hit me and my mom.
3: Right. He used to hit you and your mom.
7: All right, so there we go.
3: All right, this is where all this comes from. He hit you and your mom. That must be terrifying to live in that kind of horror when you're a young child. And did he drink?
14: No, he'd get really mad, but he wouldn't let any anger out until, like,
7: he was
14: so mad.
7: So he started.
3: But he didn't. He was doing this sober. He wasn't
7: doing
3: on anything.
14: No drugs, alcohol, nothing.
3: Huh. Well, that's even worse, really. All right. So he beat you and your mom. You guys got a divorce, and then you didn't see him so much.
14: Yeah.
3: Okay, that's enough.
14: Thanks.
3: Yeah, but it's not that you physically don't like an orgasm. It's that it freaks you masturbate, right?
14: Sometimes, but I mean, sometimes even when I do, I still don't like it. I don't.
3: But when you masturbate, do you bring yourself to orgasm?
14: Yes.
7: Or is the feeling so uncomfortable or unpleasant that you can't?
3: She said yes.
7: I know.
3: So shut up.
14: I try to, because I think that it seems like there's something wrong because everybody else talks about how great it is, and
3: I think, so you can have an orgasm when you're on your own, and you can have one when you're with a guy, but it's uncomfortable.
0: Mm-hmm. She doesn't like the subject. She doesn't like the feeling of it.
3: She feels vulnerable.
0: It feels funny to her, you know? You live with your mom still?
14: No. I live by myself.
0: You do?
3: Do you have a boyfriend?
14: Well, I did for like 2 years, but then he got mad at me.
3: Why? Mad at you?
14: Because I wouldn't, he thought that it was something that had to do with him because I wouldn't let him pleasure me, I think what he said.
3: All right. It's therapy time, Michelle.
0: Mm. Yeah, you need to, can you find a therapist? And if you can't afford it, is there a clinic you can go to?
14: Yeah.
3: You got
0: to
3: do that.
0: You should go talk to somebody. I'm telling you, it could turn your life around. You need to be able to talk freely. And it's hard to, you know, call into the radio and say really what you do and don't do and be honest about it.
14: Yeah.
0: You know?
7: I suspect it's going to be even harder for her in the presence of a therapist.
3: Whatever it is, it's what's her choice. All right, Michelle.
0: Good luck.
3: You
0: be
3: gotta
0: good
3: take,
0: to yourself.
3: You got to take care of this.
14: I know.
3: All right.
7: Good. Right. That's good.
3: Good.
7: You know that.
3: Take care of yourself.
14: All right.
0: Take care.
7: Good times.
3: See, stupid dads. I can't stand dads.
0: Oh, that really just makes me want to spit.
13: Yeah. That makes me want to spit, Michelle.
7: So common.
3: Yeah. Not as bad as a mother talking about eating apple cores, but it's up there. It's up there.
7: That's pretty
0: abusive.
7: And abusive.
0: It's always like white men.
7: No.
3: Oh, no.
7: It's across the board.
0: Is it really?
3: Yeah. Oh, yeah. Well, the black guys aren't around, so they can't do any beating. And the Mexican guys like to have sex with their daughters, so that just leaves the physical abuse for the white guys.
0: I hate it.
3: Well, all right. White guy's got to do something. At least he's hanging out and he's not having sex, so look at it that way.
0: Can't believe it. And they won't let gay people adopt. Like, they get mad.
7: Mm.
0: You have to have a beard when you go to Vietnam.
3: Oh, really?
0: Oh, yeah.
2: What?
3: That doesn't mean beard. No, she means beard, a fake wife.
2: But for Vietnam.
3: You go pick up a kid.
2: Pick up a kid.
0: Yeah, exactly.
3: Yeah, see what 14 sure. years of college does for you?
0: Mm-hmm.
3: Let me say this. They should give the gays more kids.
0: Thank you.
3: I'm for it.
0: Thank you. Go, Adam.
3: Yeah. Yeah, and they do. I know gay couples
0: it's
3: that adopt
0: a lot
3: and
0: more,
3: stuff.
0: But you have to, you know, it's very hard. You can't do it in Vietnam, and I think in China they're not
3: really.
2: Is that right?
3: Well, those idiots, they don't want
2: to.
3: They got no place for their kids. Who are they to choose?
0: I know.
3: How dare they? Cranking out all these unwanted kids in these impoverished nations.
0: It's terrible. They throw away the girls. They leave them in the garbage. They leave them by the gas stations. We know two men who are so beautiful, and they have a little Chinese girl, and she was found outside a gas station when she was 10 days old. Yeah. And now she's living in Bel Air with these two fabulous queens living this amazing life.
3: Oh, my God. She's going to be like Margaret Cho in 25 years. What a disaster. We got to get her back to China before she turns into Margaret Cho. Oh, no.
0: Making Kmart jokes.
3: I've said this once. I'll say it 1,000 times. Margaret Cho, I think, is in the top 10 of Korean female comedians currently working the LA scene.
0: You know what? I second.
3: You with me?
0: I think it's
2: top
0: true.
2: 10 Korean females? Yeah, yeah. Oh, yeah.
3: Currently working the LA scene?
2: Yeah, even, yeah, yes.
3: Oh. Joe?
15: Yes.
3: You're 25?
15: Yes.
3: What's up?
15: I've been in this relationship with this girl for going on 3 years now. We're talking about getting married next year. And this girl is, fabulous. I love everything about her. She's blessed me with a daughter and all that.
2: Blessed.
15: But
2: graced us all with
15: sex drive went completely down after she had a kid, and my daughter's almost two now, and she hasn't gotten any part of her sex drive back.
2: Has she talked to her gynecologist about this?
15: No.
2: She should. There's things that can be done.
0: She's tired.
2: Is she depressed?
3: Oh, please. She's 2 years. Come on.
15: I'm not sure what it is. It's like she doesn't want to be affectionate either. She doesn't want to have sex. She doesn't want to do any of that.
3: It's almost like she's angry. Angry or creeped out by men or something like that.
0: Or by Joe.
15: Well, I mean...
2: by Joe's lack of helping out with the daughter.
3: Oh, well, let's hold on a second. Let's not condemn the guy because his name is Joe.
0: I swear to God, that really affects the relationship.
2: I know.
0: When the guy is not doing things, pulling his weight in the house with the kid or whatever.
15: I have helped her out.
2: Adam, you taking notes?
15: I've been there. I do everything for her. I get up with my daughter when she was 1 year old.
0: You do?
15: Yeah, I do everything.
3: Yeah, listen, Joe's a decent guy. I don't know why we're passing judgment on Joe. Let's just hear the rest of the story.
15: You love
3: your daughter, you love your wife, right? Or your girlfriend, or whatever she is.
15: Exactly, I love both of them.
3: Okay.
15: Does
2: she drink?
3: Okay, Joe, quiet down. You're saint now. Does she have any issues, this woman of yours?
2: She drink?
15: Well, she went through a molestation when she was younger.
3: All right. There you go.
2: What about your dad?
3: That's all you need.
2: Joe, please.
3: Joe, here's the deal. When you hook up with someone like this, it means it's like driving an exotic sports car, except for the part of the performance and the looks. But it's just as much maintenance. It's like you can't complain that you got to do some maintenance. And she's got to get some therapy. And she's got to do her work.
2: Yeah.
3: And it's really not about you and her. It's about her and her old issues. And she doesn't want to bring those issues in on your new beautiful daughter and all that kind of stuff.
2: And oftentimes having a child is what brings a lot of the old stuff back to the surface.
3: Right.
2: So whatever unresolved issues around the trauma of being sexually abused, all of a sudden here it comes.
3: Right.
0: She's getting older, the daughter now, and all of those memories are coming.
3: Right. Yeah, the daughter reminds her of her when she was being molested.
2: Yeah.
3: So, and you run the risk of getting your daughter molested, too, with this woman, ironically.
2: Yes.
3: The victim of molestation.
0: Really? From a woman?
2: No, from somebody.
3: No, not from her. Just in general, Drew.
2: Yeah.
3: If you have the daughter, or son or the daughter, of a person that was a victim of molestation, mm-hmm. especially by, you know, your father, mm-hmm. when it's mm-hmm. on his daughter back when, how much greater is the likelihood of that son or daughter being molested?
2: It's got to be multiple times, like 10 times or more.
3: Yeah, 10 is a little light,
2: yeah,
3: I would
2: say.
3: Trying
2: to be
0: but
2: conservative.
0: That's weird because the kids, I mean, are the kids told or is it a subliminal thing?
2: It's a subconscious thing, but more importantly, what these women do is they seek out, Joe is an exception to this, apparently.
3: Although she may be shutting him down because he's a nice guy.
2: That's right, and she may be going out for the abusive a-hole to try to rekindle what was lost with Dad, and they bring that into the house, and then abusive a-hole abusers abuse again.
3: Joe, I don't want to freak you out, but, you know, when her brother from Florida comes into town and wants to crash on the sofa for a couple weeks, mm-hmm. The son of the guy who molested her mm-hmm. kind of thing, mm-hmm. keep your eyes open, brother.
2: Yeah.
3: And get her to some help.
0: Family history. Mm.
3: God bless you. We'll be back.
0: Take care.
3: Hey, everybody. It's Loveline. I'm Adam. That's Doc Drew over there. Forget about that phone number. Pamela Adlon is our guest tonight. She is the voice of Bobby Hill.
16: Hello.
3: As well as many other voices on television.
2: This was an interesting week of guests.
3: She made her film debut in Grease 2, everybody. That's interesting. And it's
0: oh, my God.
3: Yeah.
0: That's one that never dies.
3: Say Anything. That was a great movie.
0: That's a good movie.
3: That was a movie Pam was in.
0: Uh-huh.
3: Bed of Roses. Didn't see that. Probably sucked. Not because you're in it, but because what's his name was. The guy who... Oh, what's that actor's name?
0: Christian Slater. Mary Stuart Masterson.
3: Oh, that's her. That's right.
0: Thank you, Brian.
3: All right. Let's keep a rockin' here, Drew.
16: I believe that I'm a slut.
3: Yeah. Leah?
17: Yeah?
3: You're 21?
17: Yeah.
3: What's up?
17: Okay, I have, like, two things. Like, one is, like, the guy I just broke up with. Like, I don't know, I just have some questions about, like, how often is, like, a good amount for sex. Because, like, we used to have sex, like, all the time. Like, probably, like, four or five times a day. Like, but not, like, I'd probably be over at his house, like, 5 days a week or so.
2: Like, so 5 times a day, 5 days a week.
17: Yeah.
2: And how did you eat or go to school or?
17: Yeah. Like, it was mostly like we'd go back to his place and like watch TV and like we'd have sex and then like we'd watch more TV and then we'd have sex and then go to bed and then get up in the morning and like sometimes in the middle of the night. Like,
3: Hold on, Leah, calm down, baby.
17: Yeah.
3: This is always the most, this always leads us down
17: way
3: a horrible.
17: Too much for a guy?
3: Hold on, quiet. This always leads us down a horrible path, but. What's going on in the background?
17: The radio.
3: Can you turn that down, please?
17: Yeah.
3: She's lucky she's having sex all the time.
2: So we can hear the smoke detector?
3: Yeah. Okay, so, yeah, that's a lot, but you're both into it, so be it. So
16: you're going to get a rash.
3: Yeah.
2: And so, how long were you with this guy? 2 weeks.
17: Like 5 months.
2: Five months. And why did you break up?
17: Well, like, I don't know, like, towards the end, like, he would, like... I don't know, he did, like, we'd only, like, I don't know, he had, like, all these hang-ups, and he was, like, really proud, and, like, I don't know, it was hard to talk to him.
3: Plus,
17: like,
3: he practically cut her off. He was only doing her 20 times a week toward the end.
17: Well, we'd do it, like, twice a night, probably, was, like, the normal, like, towards the end, and, like, I was just, like, asking him about it, because I was, like, you know, like, are you losing interest in me, or, you know?
3: Down to twice a night. Hey, Leah, can I ask you a question?
17: Yeah.
3: You going to junior college?
17: Yeah.
3: Uh-huh.
2: Yeah.
3: Mm-hmm.
16: True. Next caller, please.
3: Ever been wrong on my junior college
2: no,
3: call?
2: No, never.
3: Say anything up on that screen about junior college?
2: No.
3: What percentage of the country attends junior college?
2: Judging by this show, 100%.
3: Say it's probably less than 5% of the entire country?
2: Yeah.
3: Yeah.
16: Monistat 7.
3: But I always know junior college when I hear it. All right, baby, you're fine. You broke up with the guy. You had plenty of sex. Hey, listen. No, wait. Listen to me. Don't get into that conversation with the next boyfriend.
2: Oh.
3: Like, here's what's going to happen. Your next boyfriend's going to ride you for about 12 to 14 minutes. He's going to get off. He's going to roll over, and he's going to say, that was great. And then he's going to say good night, and you're going to be like, what's up?
2: Yeah.
3: And he's going to be like, well, I'm going to bed. And you're going to be like... when I used to go out with Kurt, we'd get it on 6-7 times a day. I mean, we'd watch TV, then we'd bang, then we'd watch TV, then we'd bang. Sometimes we'd bang on the TV. And you start getting this, the guy'll never forget it. I'll get like totally freaked out by it. Don't get into it with the next guy. I mean,
17: is it like a bad thing to like want it that often?
3: It's I don't want to get in. Do you want to get into her too much?
2: No.
16: I said good day, sir.
3: That's fine. You weren't violated in any way growing up.
17: No.
3: Not abused. Yeah.
2: I understand. Why are you so worried about this? Well, why are you worried about it?
3: You got a libido on you.
17: Yeah, like I don't know. Like he like made a comment once that like he said that like he thought like I like sex is all I thought of or something. And
3: okay,
17: I was
3: okay. Well,
17: I don't really think about sex.
3: Okay, but listen, wait. You're going to junior college. What are you thinking of, trig? That's all you got to think about. Okay. Once in a while, you run into a woman who...
0: We got to give your vagina a rest. I'm totally fascinated that she would have... I mean, you know, A, do you have that much lubrication? 5 times a day, you're shtipping all the time. It's going to smell. Well, I'm worried about her cleanliness.
3: This is not a Jewish girl. Jewish girl.
0: No.
3: Jewish girls only do like a thimble full of lubrication a year, and they have to make it last. The goyim, we do like a swimming pool.
0: I'm
3: do like a YMCA swimming pool.
0: I
3: full
0: personally
3: of lubricant.
0: Have what I like all the time. I have that, but I don't understand. And don't douche either. It's not good.
3: No, I'll tell you when
0: it's not good.
3: When that mucus plug goes, there is going to be a swirl.
0: Allow your vagina to breathe, please.
3: Here's the thing: we talked to a lot of women. They're sort of hypersexual, and it's usually because they got molested or something weird, or there's some compensation or something going on. Once in a while, and I could hear it in her voice. Yeah. She was fine.
2: Yeah.
3: We meet a nice junior college usually, but we meet a girl who's just. She's like a teenage boy.
2: Yeah.
3: And this happens, fine. That's your cadence. That's your rhythm. Don't worry about it. Leah, you're fine. And, let's talk to David, who's 27. David?
18: Hey, guys, doing, man?
3: Good.
18: How's Pamela doing?
0: How you doing?
18: I like that show from King of the Hill when Bobby goes with his mom to go get a... What is that? Self-defense, and then he's kicking everybody in the nads, you know. And,
0: oh yeah.
18: Give me my prayers, you know. And then his dad.
0: He takes a women's self-defense course because there's nothing left in town. So he screams, "Let go of my purse!" And he kicks everybody in the balls.
18: Yeah.
0: Thank you.
3: Okay. That's good.
18: All right. This is my question. I'm 27, and my girlfriend, you know, she just turned 21. And I mean, at first when I met her, she was a virgin. You know, her parents didn't like me, and they still don't like me, but. You know, it's a different story. And, well, I kind of forced her to, you know, to have sex and stuff like that. I mean, we've been together for 2 years now, and it come to a point now that, you know, she is super sexual active. I mean, there's times that I have to push her off and tell her no, you know, I mean, you know, that's enough, no, you know. I have to.
3: Why was she a virgin? Why was she a virgin until 21?
18: Well, because her parents, you know, they were very old-fashioned, you know.
2: You're gay.
18: No, because her parents.
3: Yeah, why don't her parents like you?
18: Well, because I'm like a headbanger with long hair and this and that, and they're like, well, you know, right. Don't like, you know, with tattoos and.
2: All right, what's your question? Yeah. What's your question?
18: Okay, well, my question is that, I mean, is it bad for me to turn her down, you know, when she really wants?
2: No, it's fine. Listen,
3: if you don't want to, you don't want to.
2: But
3: don't do it.
2: As we were saying earlier, you know. If you care about what she needs and want to make her comfortable, just go ahead and do it for her. It doesn't have to be a big deal around.
0: Hold her.
3: Yeah. Like, there doesn't have to be that much energy about this. Yeah. Once in a while.
0: But he said he forced her to do...
2: But then once the cat was out of the bag, it was game on.
3: Yeah. I hope he meant, like, sort of coerce.
2: Yeah, I know.
3: Actually grabbed a handful of ear and forced her.
0: You're not saying, like, rape, el rapo, are you?
2: No.
3: No, that was my name in Spanish class. So.
2: El Cabong, El Rapo?
3: El Rapo, they call me. Senior Rapo or whatever. You know, they'd all
2: say,
3: good
2: Rapo.
3: Evening,
2: yeah,
3: Senior Rapo.
2: It's all right, it's all right.
3: I think rape is a good thing.
2: it's
3: like neon rape.
0: You know, it's okay to say, you know, I'm tired, baby.
2: Wait, we have to break.
3: Screw it, we're going to bed.
0: Okay, go.
19: All right. Pamela, great seeing you.
0: Thank you, guys.
16: This has been so wonderful. I can't tell you. It's wonderful to be on this talk show in Hollywood.
3: Always a pleasure. I mean, so we'll see you again 2009.
2: Next child.
0: Yeah. 7 years.
2: Two more children.
3: All right. King of the Hill. Sunday night, 8:30. Fox. Watch that show. Support our friends. So, until next time, it's Adam Carolla for Dr. Drew saying mahala.
16: Let's get to the set.
19: This has been Love Line. The opinions expressed on the show are not necessarily those of the staff, management, sponsors, or this station. The producer for Love Line is Anne Vulcan-Fingle. Love Line is a presentation of Westwood One Entertainment.
20: Love.
19: Love Line is meant for an adult audience. Loveline may contain sexually oriented content. Listener discretion is advised. This is Loveline.
21: Loveline.
19: With Adam Carolla and Dr. Drew.
3: Hey, everybody. Ooh, it's Loveline. I'm Adam. 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Oh, he's not in. Phone number 1-800-LOVE-191. Dr. Drew is in New York City tonight. Why? Because somebody dropped a nickel. That's right. He's over there doing something. Spokesman for something like some sort of vaginal lube or water soluble ass butter or something with the hindquarters or the sausage or the vag. That's what he's there for. But he's over there endorsing something. We'll find out what that is whenever he gets on the phone. He's out at Westwood One CBS in Manhattan tonight. I'm here in Los Angeles holding down the fort. And I got things to talk about with you kids. I was going to talk about them with Drew. I'm guessing Drew's going to get on the phone. All right. They'll work it out. Let me go to the phones. Ashley?
22: Hello?
3: 18. What's up, baby doll?
22: Oh, nothing. Just, you know, just telling how to tell my mother and father I'm a lesbian.
3: Mm-hmm.
22: Yeah.
3: Now, do you know you're a lesbian?
22: Yes, 100%.
3: You're not just bi?
22: No.
3: How many women have you been with?
22: Oh, bitch. Me, about five.
3: About five or mm-hmm. five?
22: Above, yeah, five.
3: Okay. Here's the thing with you women. When you talk about how many guys you've been with or how many women you've been with, don't give me that, like, I don't know, somewhere about, I don't know, 10, 9 or 10. You guys know exactly how many people you've been with. You usually write it down. There's usually a list. I don't know why you guys keep that list, because eventually your husband finds the list. The thing unfolds like an accordion, drops onto the ground, and you see every single, it's like the Chinese phone book in there. It's like 700,000 names on this list. So, is it five?
22: Yeah, it's five.
3: Okay, five women.
22: Yeah.
3: And do you currently have a girlfriend?
22: Yes, I do.
3: You do?
22: Yes.
3: Now, what do have your parents ever met her?
22: No, nothing like that. They don't even know about it.
3: They don't even know it. But no. Couldn't you introduce her to your parents just as your friend?
22: No. I'm just so scared to do it.
3: Yeah, no. Couldn't you introduce her as your friend? What would be frightening about that? Like I would introduce my friends to my parents, and they wouldn't think I was blowing them.
22: Well, yeah, I was just scared to tell them, and, you know, because... I mean, they have little hints, what's like, you know, they tell me.
3: All right.
22: You know, you better not be a lady.
3: Ashley.
22: Yes.
3: Do you have a first language other than English?
22: Uh-huh.
3: You do?
22: Yeah.
3: What is it? Okay. This is perfect. See, and by the way, here's how it works. If Drew doesn't fall off the line, our first call is completely coherent, energetic, and has big jugs. If Drew leaves, then I have to just end up just swinging, like trying to catch a fart in a butterfly net. Is she talking to me, I guess is my question. Like, if you're just sitting at home listening to this, do you think Ashley is speaking to me or that I'm speaking to her? This just sounds like we took two random conversations and spliced them together. Doesn't even seem like she knows who she's talking to. Ashley.
22: Yes.
3: Can you hear me?
22: Yes, I can hear you now.
3: Okay. So, for the eighth time, why don't you just introduce your girlfriend to your family as a friend of yours?
22: Because she looks like a lesbian.
4: She does.
22: She acts like it bad.
4: She acts like it, too.
22: Yes.
4: Okay. She has the short cropped hair.
22: Yeah.
4: She wears a lot of flannel.
22: Yes.
4: Birkenstocks?
22: No.
4: Aggressive piercings?
22: Yes, a lot.
4: Mm. And she's carrying two golf bags like she's caddying?
22: Yes.
4: Okay. So, and do your parents, will your parents freak out if they find out you're a lesbian?
22: Oh, definitely.
4: How do you know?
22: Because I know if you told us from day one when I was growing up.
4: Mm-hmm. Yeah. And was your dad abusing you at the time?
22: No.
4: Nobody abused you?
22: No.
4: No sexual abuse, no physical abuse?
22: No.
4: Be honest.
22: No.
4: Your dad never raised a hand to you?
22: No.
4: Mom never slapped you around?
22: My mom, yeah, slapped me around.
4: Oh, yeah, okay, all right.
22: Not my father.
4: What's the deal? Your dad did the sexual abuse and your mom did the physical abuse?
22: No.
4: No. But your mom beat on you growing up?
22: Yes.
4: All right, so now it's payback time.
22: Yeah, I guess so.
4: All right. Well, look, here's the thing. You know, we talk to women. Anyone we ever talk to who wants to announce any kind of truth to their parents, it's always payback time. And that's why we say, don't do it. It's mm-hmm. just payback. Don't do it. But now I'm starting to think, well, your mom, you beat the crap out of your kid for 15 years. That maybe deserve a little payback.
22: Yeah.
4: All right. Are you living at home?
22: Oh, yes.
4: See, here's the thing, Ashley. The whole payback thing is cool when you're out of the house.
22: Mm-hmm.
4: Like, you know, that's what I do with my family. Mm-hmm. I just pull up my fancy car, I light a cigar with a $100 bill, and I laugh at the piles of junk they drive. And then me and my hookers leave, and I do a nice big rail of Coke, and I laugh maniacally as I get in my sports car and Brody on my dad's lawn. But when you're living at home, they pay you back. I mean, it's sort of like if you, like everyone wants to hawk a loogie on the warden, but not while you're in the prison. If you got to be in the prison for a few more years, you don't want to hawk a loogie on the, shoot a snot rocket on the, what's Drew called? Snot shot. Snot shot. You don't want to shoot a snot shot on the warden if you have two more years to do in the joint, because those two more years are going to be miserable for you. Wait till you leave.
22: Mm-hmm.
4: Okay, so Ashley, listen to me.
22: Yeah.
4: When you get out of the house, when you get a job, when you get an apartment, then you tell your parents you're a lesbian. Not before then.
22: Mm-hmm.
4: All right, repeat that to me.
22: All right, tell them when I leave, then tell them.
4: That's right. Don't do it while you're living there.
22: All right.
4: They're going to abuse you more.
22: Okay.
4: All right. Good luck with that.
22: Okay.
4: All right, fantastic. And then you don't even know if you're an actual lesbian or you're just trying to piss your mom off. All right, let's talk to... Mm-hmm. Jeremy.
20: Yeah.
4: What's up?
20: Well, I guess you could say I'm kind of losing my sex drive with my girlfriend.
4: Mm. How long you been with her?
20: Year and a half, maybe less, maybe more.
4: All right. You're very vague about that. And you don't know if it's a year or a year and a half?
20: Well, it's pretty close to a year and a half.
4: Pretty close to a year and a half. And when did you go? Do you attribute this to anything? Did she pack on some weight? Did you start, I don't know, slamming heroin? Is there something going on?
20: Well, we are kind of intimate at least four times a week.
4: Huh. That's pretty good. That's a good year for Engineer Chris. And that's with himself.
21: Yeah, jeez.
4: Yeah.
21: That's pretty good, man.
4: That's damn good. So what's the problem? You got 4 days a week. What were you at before?
20: Nothing. She was my first.
4: Yeah, I know, but what was the cadence that you guys were at sexually before you slid down to four times a week?
20: We just pretty much went four times a week as soon as we started.
4: Hold on a second. Engineer Chris.
21: Yes.
4: Go get me a number two pencil and sharpen it. I'm going to fall on it. Okay?
21: Okay.
4: All right, he was telling me he's losing interest in his gal pal.
21: Yeah, but it looks like they haven't lost interest.
4: Well, they've had sex 4 days a week the first week, and
21: right.
4: Now on week 75, 4 days a week. So how is it that you're losing interest when you're doing it exactly the same amount as you ever were?
20: Well, she wants it.
4: She's forcing you to have sex with her 4 days a week.
20: Not really forcing me.
4: You're not into her anymore. Yeah.
20: I am, but I ain't.
4: All right, well, break up with her then.
20: Okay.
4: Go ahead. Now break up.
3: Break up.
4: Now break up.
3: Now break up.
4: Now break up.
3: Now break up.
4: Now break up. Now break up. Now here's the thing. Drew, are you there? All right. Well, let's at least hear some virtual Drew, by the way. But if you're good, if you're with somebody for a year and a half and you're 19 years old and you met them when you were 17 or 18 and you just ain't that into them, they ain't flipping your cookie anymore, it's time to break up. That's not like you guys have been together and you had three kids and she caught you having an affair and there's some turbulence in the relationship. No, you're 19 and you're tired of humping somebody. That's God telling you it's time to pull out, pack up, and move on. All right. Anderson? Now Anderson's doing so. Oh, Anderson's probably trying to get Drew on the line. Drew's out in New York City again. Why, Engineer Chris?
21: Someone dropped a nickel.
4: That's right. What did I tell Drew you said that? That is very, very disrespectful. Oh, he's not going to be happy to hear that. Michael?
1: Yes.
4: You're 16?
1: Yes.
4: What is up?
1: Oh, well, nothing much. First off, I want to say, hey, and what's up, and how's your world today?
4: My world's fine. How's your world, Michael?
1: It's nice. It's all right. Things are okay.
4: Mm-hmm. All right.
1: And the thing with me is, well, I'm gay, and I haven't told anyone, and I don't want to seem trite and give you another gay call tonight, but, you know, whatever.
4: Well, Sunday is gay night here on Loveline.
5: Liar, whore, and you know it.
4: Anderson is thinking you maybe sound too gay to actually be gay.
1: Really?
4: Do you have a boyfriend?
1: No.
4: Do people accuse you of being gay?
1: Once, but that was because I was with somebody else that people, you know what I mean, yeah. Yeah, I really don't have the word to describe it, no.
4: All right. That was an interesting way of answering the question. It's like, once, because one time, what does that mean? He got caught doing something with somebody? What is that?
1: Oh, wait,
4: Michael?
1: Yeah?
4: Yeah?
1: Yeah.
4: Okay. Here's the thing. How many guys have you been with?
1: None.
4: How do you know you're gay?
1: It's just one of those things, I'm sure about it.
4: You feel that way?
1: Yeah, I know I'm black, my skin is brown.
4: And you know you're gay. You don't you don't need to cornhole a guy to know you're gay.
1: Right.
4: Alright. You always felt that way?
1: Yeah, pretty much.
4: Any molestation or anything like that?
1: Nuh-uh. Family life's pretty cool.
4: Pretty cool. Alright, now who do you want to tell you're gay to?
1: That would be my friends right now.
4: And are you worried about the way they're going to react?
1: Yeah, because I have some friends, and I know they would be completely cool with it because they're like, I hang out with a little tolerant artist crowd in my school.
4: Mm-hmm.
1: And then I have some that I know would be completely against it, and I would lose the level of comfort that I have with them now.
4: Mm-hmm.
1: And
4: all right, well, let me give you this same advice I gave to my young Latin lesbian princess who I spoke to 10 minutes ago. Dropping bombs on your parents when you're living at home.
1: Oh, wait.
4: Is,
1: Adam?
4: Yeah, yeah.
1: I don't really want to tell my parents because that seems like something that doesn't want to come up.
4: I understand that. And that's a healthy impulse. And I know you don't want to tell your parents, but I'm using that as an example, a metaphor, which is telling your parents is a bad idea because you're still living at home. And telling your friends is tough when you're still in school because high school is its own mini society. And sometimes people aren't as open-minded as they could be. There's a lot of 16, 17, 18-year-old guys who would take that information and use it against you. And so my feeling is, and I know Drew would say the same if he wasn't doing what in New York, Engineer Chris?
21: Picking up that nickel.
4: That's right. If he was not in New York picking up that nickel for that water-soluble ass lube, he would tell you the same thing I'm about to tell you, which is you can keep it under your hat until you get out of high school, because this could backfire on you. And I'm not saying there's anything wrong with what you're feeling or the way you are or even the impulse to say it. I'm just saying the upside is you feel comfortable in front of a couple close friends. But the possible downside is possible ass-kicking, being ostracized. Just it's not a great idea to drop this kind of bomb in high school. So I would just keep this one under my hat for about another year and a half until I graduated. Then you go to some progressive hippie college up north where if you're not gay, you're actually suspended. That's right. Oh, yes. They have them. Anderson,

0: Anna.
1: Hi.
0: 19?
1: Yep.
0: What's up?
1: Okay, I masturbate a lot. Like, well, I did, like, a couple weeks ago. This past week, though, I was just menstruating, so I wasn't. But for, like 2 weeks, I masturbated every day, at most, like, twice a day. And I exercise.
0: Once in the morning, once in the evening? What's your technique? How do you break it down?
1: In the morning and at night.
0: All right. You got a vibrator? Okay.
1: Yes.
0: All right. Where do you hide it?
1: Where do I hide it? Yeah. My sock drawer.
0: You living at home or are you out of the house?
1: I'm on the... Well, actually, right now I'm at home.
0: Do you pack your vibrator when you go home?
1: Yeah, I bring it a lot of
0: sure.
1: places.
0: You need the essentials. You got a toothbrush. Why not bring the vibrator, right?
1: Yeah, why not?
0: Yeah. All right.
1: Okay. Well, I exercise, like, every other day. Mm-hmm. And the period of time where I am vibing it every day of the week, my exercising level seems a lot lower. Like, I don't seem to be as energized as usual, and... I just seem to get tired quicker, but then, like, the week where I'm not doing that, I'm actually doing really well exercising, and my energy level is really high, and, like, my heart rate is, you know, stronger and everything. So I just want to know if there's the sex drive hormone and, like, an exercise drive hormone or something that go hand in hand that... It's like you release your sex drive hormone.
0: I mean, look, I'm no Dr. Drew, but we did basically discuss this for males last week when we had some of the guys from The Contender in here.
1: Okay.
0: By the way, great fight tonight on that Contender.
1: Okay.
0: Talking about that sort of wives' tale, or at least something close to wives' tale, that they, you know, supposed to sort of save your chi for your energy and all that stuff. We've never even heard it brought up with a female. I mean, I suppose almost any physical activity or physical release would slow you down a little bit. I mean, maybe no different than if you'd, you know, I don't know, burned a few calories, you know, I don't know, gardening or something the day before you worked out. I mean, how many calories are you burning with that vibrator?
1: Wow, I don't know. A lot, maybe?
0: A lot? Well, I mean, how long does it take you? How long does a session last?
1: Okay, in the morning, since I, like, got sleep or whatever, it doesn't take that long in the morning. But at night, it does take a lot longer. I'd say, like, in the morning, it takes, like, 10 minutes, maybe. And then at night, it'll take, like, half hour. It'll just take forever. And, like, but then... I'm just wondering, like, should I just stop doing it?
0: Well, here's the other thing, too. All right, let me explain something, too, and I'll tell you probably how it works. Drew, yes.
2: Can you hear me?
0: Yes, I can.
2: Oh, my God.
0: Dr. Drew. I'm gonna bet you that it's a psychological thing.
2: What is?
0: She's talking about exercising and using her vibrator and claiming... Well,
2: but all that stuff is sort of obsessive-compulsiveness, right? She's obsessively exercising, she's obsessively masturbating.
0: Well, no, she says she only exercises every other day. So
2: okay,
0: but
2: she's doing it to try to obviate the need to masturbate, is that right?
0: No, even though I don't know what obviate means,
2: to reduce the need to masturbate.
0: Yeah, no, I don't think so. I think she just exerxercises every other day. Like,
2: well, here's
0: other.
2: The old exercise. Exercise can actually increase your tendency to masturbate by raising testosterone levels. So that's particularly if you're doing resistance training. So if you do exercise, she wants to
0: hold on, Drew, hold on a second, buddy.
2: Dude, I got a head of steam here.
0: Swinging.
2: You have no idea what I've been sitting here doing. Pacing.
0: I know. You're like a caged cat.
2: Yes. Oh, my God.
0: A puma.
2: You have no idea.
0: A white panther ready to pounce. All right. Here's what
2: I've been yelling to this mic for 20 minutes at things you were saying, and now I have my chance.
0: Yeah, my sagely advice made you jealous. Now, listen.
2: Well, it made me think my job was safe.
0: Here's her situation. Job. Here's the situation. She exercises every other day and has somehow put some pattern together that on the days she masturbates, she has no energy to work out. Now, here is what I'm going to float. I'm going to say there's no actual real connection here. I'm going to say she had a bad workout. Like, you know, there's...

0: okay, and Drew, you know how this works. Sometimes you go to work out, you feel like you have full-blown AIDS.
1: Yeah,
0: like,
1: yeah.
0: You just, every weight feels heavier, you can't move, you feel old, you feel slow. And then there are other days when you feel energized and great. And then, like a superstitious native, you start connecting things to it. Well, yeah, I had a McGriddle sandwich that morning, therefore,
1: You're right.
0: This gave me this or this gave me that. I'll guess that she masturbated maybe once, maybe twice, and had a couple of bad workouts just because nothing to do with masturbation, that was her rhythm. Then, from that time on, made the equation between masturbating and bad workouts and had a self-fulfilling prophecy.
1: I think it's a reasonable idea to float,
0: Thank you.
1: I know it hurts you deeply to, in any way, question someone's masturbatory habits, but this business of taking a half hour on the second time at night, taking forever and yet still having to get there, I wonder what she's up to. Why she's having to use masturbation so compulsively. That's where I got the compulsive thing. And then she was sort of saying, what I thought I heard her say, was that she was exercising. She was hoping to exercise and reduce the masturbatory habit.
0: I don't think that's, but we can ask her. You know, but though some people use sex as a weapon, Drew, I use, you know, beating off as a weapon.
1: I know.
0: You know, when against, provoked.
1: Only yes, you're sort of like a superhero when it comes to that, in fact.
0: Only when I'm provoked. Anna?
2: Yeah.
0: All right, how long does it take you to do it at night?
2: Like half hour.
0: Ooh,
1: all right. I told you.
2: Does Ortho Evra have anything to do with...
1: Yeah, it can make it... Well, did you go up or down with your sex drive when you went on the Evra?
0: That the pill?
1: Patch, I think. Is that the patch?
2: Yeah, the patch. I went up. And also, like, I had a question about Ortho Evra. I'm on antibiotics as well, but I was told that that doesn't interfere because it goes through different systems.
1: Right, because the oral pill is the one that goes through the liver. The one that goes through your skin doesn't pass through the liver. But, you know, Adam, you know how these things go. There's got to be some trauma stuff.
0: All right, any trauma, what do we need to know about?
2: About my childhood, I don't know. I was always, I was realizing this, like just this year. When I was really young, I did the same thing. I didn't like use a vibrator, but I did masturbate when I was really young. And I didn't know it. Like,
1: all right. Well, so that usually is oftentimes that's a sign that there's a lot of chaos in your home. So is there chaos in the home?
2: Well, I never got abused. I never got hit. I grew up, my parents got divorced when I was four. My dad, he's always there. He still is. But my dad, the reason I got divorced, my dad was an alcoholic.
1: All right, so that's the kind of, that is a very, very, we see that all the time in the children, not all the time, but infrequently when somebody's a bad addict or alcoholic, we will hear reports from the schools that the children of our patients, the ones who are in treatment, are starting to expose themselves in class, starting to masturbate, and they don't know what they're doing. It's just a way of trying to control their affects, their feelings. They start self-stimulating, and that's
0: right,
1: what this is all about.
0: Her question about not having energy is sort of neither here nor there.
1: Right, right.
0: Maybe a little therapy for dad being an alcohol. No, alcohol. Maybe she should go to Al-Anon or something. Her dad was an alcoholic.
1: Wouldn't hurt, but if she has stable relationships, she's able to be happy, doesn't have any major symptoms, go ahead and cut down. Go ahead. It's all right.
0: On masturbation. No,
1: yeah,
0: you can do that too. But, Drew, if somebody grew up and their father was an alcoholic, wouldn't you just suggest they go to Al-Anon?
1: It's always a great idea. It's, of course, a great idea, but what motivates them to go if they're not having symptoms, if they're having stable relationships, they're not, you know, in fact, she should probably choose an alcoholic to get involved with, and then she needs to go to Al-Anon.
0: All right. Well, better yet, this whole call reminded me of a good idea, which is... Duracell or Eveready or Energizer just to start coming out with a line of batteries specifically made for vibrators.
1: Yes, forget the flashlight battery.
0: They always use the flashlight. And by the way, when I see that flashlight, you know, it's a long cylindrical shape with a big knob on the end. I know what they're talking about.
1: Nice.
0: Big shaft of light, white light coming from the end. Please.
1: Where do you think that idea came from?
0: I know what that is. But the point is I feel like if you came out with a vibrator battery, you could really make some money in this country because
1: it's a brand.
0: Here would be the vibrator battery. It doesn't peak and it doesn't drop off. It's just an even flow because you put the vibrator batteries in and the thing goes sick for like 20 minutes, you know? I mean, you chip a tooth, you could tear a perineum, a thing could poke out your ass. I've had ones get away from me and I can't get them again.
1: Wow.
0: It's like
1: they run away.
0: They're just running across. I dive. They squirt out from between my outstretched arms. This one just same. Here's the deal. The same brand new. It gives out the same power as it does 10 seconds before it burns out.
1: Nice.
0: And it lasts longer. Nice, even flow. Huh? No spikes. All right. Drew over there in New York City tonight, me out here in Los Angeles. We'll take a quick break. When we come back, Jordan is dating a girl in the Israeli army.
1: Ooh, interesting.
0: Wow, she likes it rough.
1: Uh-oh.
0: Mm. Yeah. We'll take a quick break, and we'll talk to Jordan after this. Hey, everybody. It's Loveline. I'm Adam. That's Dr. Drew in New York City.
1: Dude, Adam and I have a strange sort of wistful, almost depressed feeling walking around here because I was walking around by myself and you were with me last time I was here. I'm missing you.
0: I was there alone last time I was there as well.
1: But you didn't miss me.
0: No, I thought about you, but I took the long, lonely walk down that endless corridor.
1: Yes.
0: Where you end up on the set of the CBS Evening News getting yourself some crappy coffee.
1: Where we talked about all those huge bundles of wires. That's exactly where I got that kind of wistful feeling.
0: Yeah, that whole building is like being in the bow of a Soviet sub.
1: Right.
0: Like, there's just stuff everywhere in that place. Yeah. Let me say this.
1: It is sort of circa 72, yeah.
0: I got a couple things to say. I went to the Costco yesterday and dropped $2,000 on nothing, by the way. I don't even know what I bought. Bought like a 55-gallon drum of sunflower seeds.
1: Oh, God.
0: And just 7,000 diapers. I don't even know why.
1: Everything. Is there something you want to tell us?
0: No, but you can't go up and down an aisle there without seeing something that seems like a good idea to buy. Yeah. And at the so there's nothing worse because I was with my buddy and he's like, "How much do you think you spent?" And I was like, $878.29. It's like $2,042. Oh Christ! Wow, that's brutal. So, but here's the thing. And I realize, because I actually went shopping yesterday, and I went to the mall today. You know what the cool part about the mall is? At the mall, at the end of the mall, they have that one section where men just sit there waiting to die. It's like a couple of chairs in a half circle. It's like an encounter group. And there's a bunch of guys just sitting there that look like... if you could read the bubble over their head, it would just say, "Please, dear God, somebody kill me. Yes. Please let a lighting fixture fall off the top of this godforsaken tomb of the damned and just crush me where I sit."
1: Yes.
0: See, this is the place that guys hang out when they've run out of steam and the old lady wants to keep going. And so there's this weird sort of circle. It's like they have like eight upholstered chairs sort of in a semicircle and one like coffee table in the middle. It's right in the front. It's right at the mouth of the Bloomingdale's. And it's just a bunch of old guys sitting there just staring at the ceiling with drool pouring
1: I'm
0: out
1: old.
0: Of them.
1: What do you mean?
0: Well,
1: all ages.
0: They're the ones that are old, and then there's the ones that are young and haggard, just beaten down, just sitting
1: everybody
0: there.
1: Everybody just looks old. Yeah, I'm with you on that.
0: They feel old. They're guarding a couple of bags.
1: My sons come with me and sit there. They feel old.
0: Seriously. Like,
1: they're like, "Oh, I think I want to die. Get me home."
0: Yeah, I know. It's funny. And it's so, I swear, I'm going to make myself a note. There's a comedy bit and just going over there and interviewing those guys and finding out what is up. It's
1: Sunday. Speaking of a comedy bit, my producers ran into you at lunch on Friday.
0: That's right.
1: Yeah.
0: I saw them in North Hollywood. It was funny. It's one of those things where it's like, "Hey, Drew's going to be here in 20 minutes. And it was like, "Well, what are you going to do? Because I'm leaving." But I always thought people get really enthusiastic. Drew's showing up. Oh, you mean the guy I see 30 hours a week? The guy I see more than anybody? The guy I see more than my own reflection? The guy I see more than the top of my masturbatory hand? That guy's going to be here in 20 minutes? Let me freshen up. I'm going to douche
1: so excited.
0: Real quick. I know. She seemed nice.
1: Yes, we have very nice producers. Very
0: good. All blonde chicks in their 30s in television seem like they have eating disorders.
1: No.
0: Their eyes are kind of bugged out. They're a little
1: not my producers.
0: No. She's a delight. But anyway, we ran into them, but we missed the elusive and great Drew. So let me just say this.
1: Except
0: you and I
1: are living in North Hollywood now, living and working in North Hollywood all the time.
0: Yeah.
1: How weird is that?
0: My hometown, NoHo.
1: Yeah.
0: So here's the thing. So anyway, I'm at the Costco, and the place is a zoo, and there's cars circling the parking lot like buzzards looking for a space, you know? And then you get into that thing where somebody pushes their cart up and they're unloading into their car, and it's like, oh, here's a space. So you stop and you put your signal on, and you're like, I'm going to get into this place now. I'm always very cognitive of this as a shopper. When I see a car waiting, I'm just chucking stuff into my car, starting it up with the door still open and
1: burning
0: out in reverse. It's like it's like an old Le Mans start for me. I'm running, diving into the car through the window like one of the Duke boys.
1: Or you're waving them by like, no, it's going to take me too long. Leave. Move on. Can't
0: tolerate
1: this. Go on
0: without me. Don't worry about me. Yeah, there's the... Yeah, so... If I'm just dropping stuff off at the car and I got to go back in or something, I immediately give them the wave off. Go, go, take off. But if not, I'm throwing cars, I'm throwing junk in there like I'm ripping it off and then peeling out in reverse.
1: Yes.
0: I'm always amazed at the people that have zero idea of what's going on, even though they probably did the same thing to get their parking space an hour earlier.
1: I really believe some people slow down when they see you waiting.
0: Let me tell you what this C did on Saturday.
1: Uh-oh.
0: She had about four items. And by the way, I love the people. I saw a guy leaving Costco just holding a watermelon and walking out to his car. Like, hey, at the store, the watermelon is 22 cents a pound. Over at Costco, it's 17 cents a pound. You just killed an entire Saturday. You save 86 cents.
1: Yes.
0: Like, I like the guys who go in there to buy it. Hey, what are you getting? I'm getting a pack of smokes and some Orbit. Like, what? You mean you're getting a pallet load of eat? No, just one. I'm just going to get a watermelon and one banana. It's like you spent 2 hours parking to get a watermelon? Like, there are people that are so exquisitely cheap that they buy like one thing there. But anyway, this chick for some reason had like five items. And so she pulls the car up, and there's actually two cars waiting to turn in. There's me, and there's another car. We both have our signals on, and we're both coming from different directions. And she, first off, puts the things in the car like she's stalling and trying to think of a plan to escape.
1: Right.
0: You know, it's just like
1: right.
0: what you would do if you're going real, if you're making a prison escape movie, you know, just super, right. the warden was watching, you were going really slow. Then she does something I've never seen before. She shuts the driver's side door, holds the alarm up in the air, and hits the alarm on the car, which then made me think, okay, she's moving on now. I wish she'd signaled me, but she's moving on. She then proceeds to take her shopping cart, walk it around in front of her car, not put it back in the shopping cart corral, but just walk it in front of the car about 4 feet, still just next to the bumper.
1: With the
0: alarm
1: on. Drop
0: the cart off, walk back to the car again, which so far she's only moved 5 feet, hit the alarm again, unlock the car, open the door a second time, and then get in the car. And then count to like 28 Mississippi and slowly back out. Now, what is that?
1: Oh, my God.
0: What is that? And how come there's not guys just walking around going, let's move it, fat ass. Let's go. Let's go. By the way, in what universe do you shut your car, hit the alarm, and then not get any further than your front bumper before you walk back to your car again?
1: Unacceptable.
0: I know, and what is it? There's cars circling everywhere. There's two cars waiting for a spot, both with the signal on, clear plain view of everything, no situational recognition at all, no situational awareness at all. That kind
1: all
0: of stuff
1: can,
0: drives me nuts.
1: I think there is some situational awareness, and it's F you.
0: Well, here's my thing, Drew. Here's my thing. You would like to go up and sock them in the ass because they do know you're waiting, and their attitude is F you. I would like to go up and sock them in the ass because I don't think they think anyone on the planet exists other than them.
1: Ooh,
0: I don't think they see
1: you. Good point. Good point.
0: Because it's two choices. One is F you, and the other is F who. Nobody exists but me.
1: Yeah, well, you're right.
0: Wow. Yeah. F who, that's heavy, brother.
1: That is heavy, dude.
0: That's really heavy. Guy bought one watermelon. One watermelon. Walked out of the place with one watermelon.
1: Crazy.
0: All right. And here's all I'm saying. Can we do some sort of educational campaign? Just some signs posted on the lights, you know, that say people are waiting for your space, moving along. How about the a-hole who gets in the car, has to make himself an important cell phone call? Yeah. And strap in like a goddamn test pilot. You know, the guy sitting.
3: Yeah. This is where your move your ass policy would apply.
0: Yes. I get in my car, I'm throwing it in reverse. The door isn't even closed yet.
1: I'm with you.
0: All right. Jordan?
4: Yeah.
0: You're 19?
4: Yeah, I'm 19.
0: You sound like a delight. Are you on a speakerphone?
4: I'm actually calling from an internet phone, actually, because I'm in Israel.
0: Oh,
1: you're in Israel.
0: In Israel.
1: Wow. Are you?
0: Hold on. Where's your dad?
4: I'm back in the States, in Los Angeles.
0: Come on.
5: What's my dad doing in Israel?
1: There we go.
0: Where's your dad?
5: My dad's in Israel.
0: Sarah, what's your dad doing in Israel? All right.
1: Why will we never forget that call?
0: I don't know why.
1: Are you from the United States or are you from Israel?
4: Yeah, I'm from Los Angeles. I've been in Israel for about a year. I'm studying here.
1: And you've been listening to us on the internet?
4: No, actually, I haven't. There's no way I can, I don't think.
0: Thank you. Feels good to know you don't have fans all over the world, isn't it true?
4: Well,
1: especially not Jordan.
4: If we got Love One here, then I'd listen, but we don't.
1: Okay. All right, what's happening? What's going on?
4: By the way, there probably is
1: a way to listen on the web. I don't know who's broadcasting on the web, but I'm sure somebody is. Go ahead.
4: I don't know. I'm dating this girl who's in the Army, and we've been dating for about a month or so now, and she likes it kind of rough in bed, mm-hmm. like in terms of spanking and stuff. And I'm not all that into it, mm-hmm. and I just want to know, like,
0: Let me ask this. First off, everyone in Israel who's 19 is in the Army, right?
1: Right.
4: Yes.
0: I mean, do you pretty much go in for a couple of years, like 18 to 20?
4: If you're a male, you go in from 3 years, from when you graduate high school, until 3 years later. And if you're a female, you do 2 years.
0: Yeah. Oh, man. We'd have a better society if we did that here. Mm-hmm. Not our army, the Israeli army. We actually send everyone to Israel.
1: Nice.
0: All right. Yeah. I wonder if there's any weird Palestinian bomber fetishes that go on with Israeli women. You know what I'm talking about?
1: I think it's just, you know, all the violence and aggression can come out in sex, of course. Mm-hmm. And if she was sort of hit and knocked around as a kid, that sort of turns into something she needs for arousal in her adult life and sexual life.
0: Do you think that happened?
4: Well, I don't know. Her dad's like a sergeant in the Army, or he was. I'm not sure. And she teaches soldiers in the Army how to use M16s and how to sharpshoot.
0: Mm-hmm.
4: And so she's kind of a tough individual.
1: People like that need a lot of stimulation to experience arousal. And it's sort of think of it as if she was knocked around a bit as a kid, her arousal centers get, let's say, burned out. So in order to feel arousal, they have to have high levels of stimulation to feel into it.
0: All right, but what do you do, Drew? Do you go along with it?
1: You go along with it, provided that it doesn't get weird. You know, doesn't start to diminish the ability to be sexual for you and to feel close to her. If it becomes all about the fetish, all about the aggression, then that's distancing you from her in the relationship, and that's a problem.
0: Mm-hmm.
1: You see the difference?
0: Yeah,
1: it's hard. It's a hard thing to judge. But if you feel yourself, hey, well, this isn't sex anymore. This is a beating, and I all I'm thinking here is about how hitting this punching bag rather than having a sexual experience with this person, you've lost it. It's gone, and that's bad. That's a fetish, and then that's when you need to sort of get some help.
0: Yeah, I think I would be miserable if I was in Israel.
1: Why?
0: It just seems.
1: Adam?
0: It just seems like the world's worst amusement park.
1: Let's make it easier. Where wouldn't you be miserable?
0: There are places.
1: Boobsville?
0: I could see myself in Saint-Tropez, you know?
1: Vegas, you're not miserable.
0: It's too hot. Too hot in Vegas. I see myself on the French Riviera, white dinner jacket.
1: Yes.
0: Using my last name first. Name's Corolla. Ace Corolla. You know what I'm saying?
1: Oh, and then the Soviet sub pulls up.
0: Drew, let me tell you an idea I had over the weekend, too.
1: Oh, no. Tell me.
0: You know the game Marco Polo kids play in the pool?
1: Yes. Marco.
0: Marco Polo. Fish out of water.
1: Oh, no.
0: Yeah.
1: What do they yell then? Fish out of water, and you say...
0: Oh, I don't know. I think you just dive back in the water. Yes. But here's the whole thing. I don't think kids really even know Marco Polo is.
1: Oh, my kids play it. Oh, who he is? Oh, of course not. No.
0: No, they know They don't know about some guy opening the spice route or something. Right. They just know about a guy. They probably think Marco Polo was a great inventor of swimming pools or something.
3: Right.
0: He invented the slide, the wet slide. Right. Here's my point.
1: Somebody that works for Ralph Lauren.
0: It's high time we change Marco Polo to Adam Carolla.
3: Adam.
0: Carolla.
3: Adam.
0: Carolla. Slop out of water. Huh?
3: I like
0: all right.
3: it.
0: This, give it a little thought.
6: This summer, I'm going to do that.
0: Yeah, and you got to do it. You got to go. Adam Carolla. All right.
6: Tell all my friends.
0: Let's take a little break. We'll be right back. And when we get back, we'll speak to someone had a little condom mishap after this. Yeah, everybody, it's Loveline. I'm Adam. That's Dr. Drew.
1: You know, Adam, I'm in New York City, and the clearest thing I've ever heard Chris say was when he rang in on my behalf about what I was doing in New York to pick up because someone dropped a nickel. I've never heard him string so many words together before on the radio. I was shocked, appalled, delighted, happy for him.
0: Yeah, well, I know you must have mixed feelings about it. The thing about Engineer Chris, we've been here for a couple of years, and he's basically like, if he was a dog... And you said, look what I taught my dog to do. Watch him.
3: Whatever.
0: His command, he'll start talking, and the dog just started humping the guy's leg.
6: That's all right. I'm used to it. Whatever. Well, you just said that like 2 minutes before, you know, like.
0: I know, but we've gone through this a few times, and it doesn't normally work out, but I was delighted tonight that you knew exactly why.
3: Chris turned Chris up
1: and appalled.
0: Was and we'll just try it one more time very quickly. And Dr. Drew is in New York. Why, Engineer Chris?
6: Somebody dropped a nickel.
3: Chris, turn Chris up.
0: Excellent.
1: Chris, turn Chris up.
0: All right. Chris, turn yourself up. All right, now turn yourself down. I know we said we're going to talk to about a condom call, but now I want to talk to Crystal, who's 19.
1: All right.
0: Crystal?
7: Yeah.
0: Crystal wants to get into a three-way relationship with boyfriend. Both are bi.
1: Uh-oh.
7: Yeah.
0: Your boyfriend is bi as well.
7: Right.
0: Mm-hmm.
1: And you want to bring a third person into the bedroom with you two.
7: Right.
1: What kind of person? What gender of person?
7: It really doesn't matter because we're both interested in both parties. It doesn't matter.
0: Nothing usually doesn't really matter. I mean, I know that sounds a little bumpy, but what I mean is even if it's 60-40, your boyfriend probably has a preference. Which is it?
7: Probably girl.
1: And same for you. You probably have a slight preference,
0: right?
1: Hold on.
0: Right? Shocking.
1: Amazing.
7: Yeah, girl.
1: Girl. All right. So there you go.
0: Mm-hmm.
1: So really, is this just first of all, it's a great way to sabotage a relationship.
0: Yeah.
1: Secondly, it makes me wonder if it... What?
7: That's what he said, because he listens to you all the time, and he said...
1: Okay.
0: Well, but when you're both bi, it's a great way to sabotage your relationship.
1: Well, just being bi. Yeah,
0: and by the way, speaking of bi, I like this ploy. You know, I'm going to try this one.
1: Oh, you start out announcing you're bi.
0: Yeah, like, I'm bi, you're bi? Oh, we're both bi. All right, we should bring somebody into the bedroom. What, guy or girl? It doesn't matter to me. Let's just start with a girl and see how it goes. And then, like, 22 chicks later, I'm bi.
1: Great strategy.
0: Maybe we should bring a 23rd chick. No, we could bring some schlong in. That'd be cool, but I'm just saying I'm bi. Maybe I ought to get chicken.
1: And for her, and you put it back on her too. I know you're bi too, and well, the schlong's here with me, and I want you to be happy and be able to act out your bi-ness.
0: Meanwhile, you're just banging chicks.
1: It's a ridiculous thing. But I have to wonder for some reason when you just again, I'm just sort of responding to you. What's her name?
0: Crystal.
1: That's part of what I'm responding to. I think. Mm-hmm. By the way, you sure you're not lesbian, and this is just sort of a safe way to do that?
7: Oh no, definitely not. I enjoy both.
0: How dare you.
1: Yeah.
0: All right. Well, look, here's the deal, Crystal. You're bi, he's bi. Both you probably were hit by your stepdad or something happened to you. That's fine. There's chaos all over the place. Do whatever you want. Have your fun.
1: This relationship won't last.
0: You're
1: announcing that.
0: Summer.
1: But you've announced that by saying we're bi. Therefore, it's bye-bye to this relationship so we can act out with other people.
0: Right. So here's the deal. Don't get pregnant and then say bye-bye sometime around August or September. But here's the other deal. If you guys are, in fact, serious about this relationship, then A, no third person, and B, no proclamation that you're bi anymore. Right. You're not bi. You're with this person, and you're now into whatever they are.
1: Right.
0: Thank you.
1: And if it happens to be a guy and you're a girl, you're now heterosexual for the time
0: being. That's right. All right. We will take ourselves a little break. It's like when I announce I'm a rambling man to my wife every other day.
1: She must
0: it's
1: love
0: an excuse.
1: That.
0: Yeah. We'll take a little break. We'll be right back after this. Hey, everybody. It's Loveline. I'm Adam. That's Dr. Drew. Phone number 1-800-LOVE-191. Dr. Drew is in New York City. Why, Engineer Chris?
6: Because somebody dropped a nickel.
0: That's right.
1: Yeah.
0: Always funny. Engineer Chris, I told him, I announced to the world, and you heard it here first, that I want to replace the kids' pool game, Marco Polo, with Adam Carolla. You know, again, an Italian last name, but a little more contemporary. It's something that the kids could identify with.
1: I disagree. Oh, really?
0: No, here's what I'm saying. Oprah has a magazine. It's not called Marco Polo. It's not called Polo. You know what I'm saying?
1: What's his last name?
0: Dr. Phil. Dr. Phil has a show. It's not called Marco. You know what I'm saying? King. Larry King. Yeah. The Larry King Show. You think his real name is Marco Polo and he calls it the Larry King Show, or you think his name's Larry King?
1: Good times.
0: I'm just saying, I'm not asking to put my name on a car. You know what I'm saying?
1: I just want
0: a kids game. Let's try it.
1: Marco. Adam.
0: Carolla.
1: Adam.
0: Carolla. Slob out of water.
1: Slop out of water?
0: Slob.
1: No. It's got to be like, Adam's masturbating.
0: In the jacuzzi?
1: Yeah.
0: That's kind of a mouthful. Let's try it. Yeah. You got to do that. The masturbation. And the
1: okay,
0: jacuzzi
1: well, it's got to be something better. It's got to be something.
0: No,
1: better
0: just try it. See if it sounds.
1: All right, Adam. Adam.
0: No, but you got to do it sing-songy.
1: Adam.
0: Carolla.
1: Adam.
0: Carolla.
1: Adam's masturbating.
0: In the jacuzzi. Not just one. Let's try it one more time.
1: Adam.
0: Carolla.
1: Adam's masturbating in the jacuzzi.
0: All right, that's good.
1: Yeah.
0: That's good.
1: Yeah.
0: Okay. You see? That could work. Yeah. You have a pool, right, Drew?
1: Yeah.
0: You have kids, right?
1: Yeah.
0: They have friends?
1: Yeah.
0: Okay. That's the place to get it started.
1: My kids.
0: Okay. Okay.
1: Yeah, I hear you. Okay. I'll do it. I'll work on it.
0: All right.
1: Catch covered.
0: So Adam's masturbating in the jacuzzi is equivalent to fish out of water.
1: Yeah.
0: That's all I'm saying. Okay.
1: Or Adam's grabbing his junk. How about that?
0: I know it's bumpy, but and maybe I just heard it first, but I've really grown attached to Adam's masturbating in the jacuzzi.
1: In the jacuzzi, yeah, you're right.
0: Okay. Let's talk to Susan or Suzanne. Susan?
8: Hi.
0: 27?
8: Yeah.
0: What's up?
8: Well, first I wanted to tell you, they did a survey about parking spaces, and when someone's waiting for your space, the average time that the person takes to back up goes up.
1: Really? When you're waiting.
8: Mm-hmm.
1: Except with Adam and I, when we kick it into high gear.
8: Right. You're the only ones that know. But most people, when they know someone's waiting, they take their time. So
1: why?
8: That is such a bizarre
1: impulse.
8: Mm-hmm.
0: It's weird. Like, I couldn't think of a more uncomfortable position to be in than have somebody waiting on me.
8: Mm-hmm.
0: It bothers me. Like, if I go to the supermarket and I was going to pay with a check, but somebody pulls in behind me, I'll just pay with cash.
1: Me too.
0: Right. Or if I have three items and, you know, this guy's got three items behind me and I got a cart full of crap, I always
1: let
0: just let him go.
9: I think this is something different, though, guys.
0: It is different?
1: Why?
0: It's not because we're nice, either. It's just because I don't want the attention. I don't want someone staring at me waiting for me to do something.
9: But it's like the whole impulse of I have something you want and you can't have it just yet.
8: Yeah.
0: I will be profoundly disappointed in how evil humanity is, if that's true. Like, I always think of people as super out of it and sort of narcissistic, but out of it. I don't look at them as intentionally evil. I just look at them as out of it and stupid. They still need to be eliminated, don't get me wrong. But I never look at it as volitional.
9: I think it's the weaker Fs in society, too. I see it happen all the time, and I think it's because they're not in a position like that very often, and they relish it.
8: Exactly. Right.
0: Oh, but so
1: that's
0: sad.
1: It's still a bizarre impulse, even so. It's hard to even understand it.
0: All right. Well, anyway.
8: Anyway.
0: Go ahead, Susan.
8: Okay. You were talking to the girl earlier who she said she masturbated when she was young and she had this alcoholic family. But I seem to be attracted to those alcoholic guys all the time, but I had a total normal family life.
1: Well, sometimes it's a little more subtle than you realize.
8: I mean, dad was kind of, he traveled a lot for his work.
1: Right.
8: So, you know, I know Adam always talks about that, like pay attention to your kids and all that.
1: Right. Well, were you a caretaker in your family? Were you like the oldest or something?
8: No, I'm the youngest, and all my other siblings are totally normal and 2 degrees and all that, and I seem to be the one that's just like chaos.
1: Well, hang on now. Well, let's examine what you're doing here. Are you how old are you?
8: 27.
1: Are you sort of into the bad guys, or are you specifically attracted to alcoholic addicts?
8: It just always ends up that way.
1: I know, but very often the bad guys, the sort of dangerous guys that you want to try to tame and all that stuff.
8: Well,
1: that
8: I mean,
1: women
8: even
1: get.
8: When people fix me up with someone, they end up being alcoholics. It's the weirdest thing.
0: Well, hold on. Let's see if this cut on. Adam. Susan.
1: Rolla.
0: Okay. All right. Keep going. Just want to see if you're calling from Vegas.
8: Yeah.
0: Gets pretty hot there during the summertime.
8: It just got hot today.
0: Yeah, yeah. You got a swimming pool?
8: In the complex, yeah.
0: Oh, okay. Oh, good. Okay. There's many units in the complex?
8: Yeah, and there's 5 pools.
0: Oh, you got to go from pool to pool to pool, getting the Adam Carolla replaced with the Marco Polo.
8: Right. That's why I left L.A. You can't do that there.
0: Smart. All right. So, Drew, what is it? What's going on?
1: Well, I don't quite know. Sometimes you may have in your family someone who is an alcoholic but doesn't manifest disease. And alcoholics are sort of a unique biological makeup. And as a result, you may just feel very attached to people that have that kind of feeling about them. That's about the best way I can describe it. So you're not attracted to the disease so much as the kind of person that is prone to developing the disease.
8: My dad, we don't have the best relationship. You know, it was always like, you got a B. What about that B instead of... Great, you got all A's except for that B. You know what I mean?
1: Oh, Adam, I got to watch out here. Ooh. So anyway,
0: be careful.
1: But
8: it was always emphasizing the bad and not all the other good things. You know?
1: At least that's the way you experience it. Who knows how he experienced it? But I'm just been defending the dads here for a second.
0: Sure, but why not?
1: But were his parents alcoholic? One of his?
8: I don't think so. I mean, his dad died before I was born, heart disease.
1: May be something to look into, because then maybe that would give a probability that sort of genetic quality has been passed down into your dad, even though the disease has not.
0: She knows what she's doing. She can stop.
1: Right, and that's the other thing. Just go ahead and kind of, you know, avoid that. If you find that very, very attractive, know that maybe that's not such a healthy thing, and find guys that are sort of less powerfully attractive to you.
0: Let me tell you what engineer Chris found on the internet about Marco Polo.
1: Oh.
0: And, by the way, this is anything you ever needed to know about the great explorers, all contained in this sentence or this paragraph here. Marco Polo was a great explorer. He was very brave. Marco was not scared at all when they left to go on the trip. He was also very determined. When people would not believe his stories of his discoveries, he was determined to make them believe him, period. Marco Polo was very courageous, too. He wasn't scared of the people in the different countries he visited. Marco Polo was a very brave, determined, and courageous explorer.
1: I think that's some a fourth grader put up on the web.
0: I know. What is batting average on pulling up this stuff that has you've never? I actually know less about Marco Polo now.
1: Do you understand that
0: when Engineer Chris pulls something on the internet and hands it to you, whether it's
1: 50-50. It's 50-50. Be
0: no,
1: fair.
0: Saying,
1: we learned about crows and magpies from him.
0: Not right. really. He told us crows and magpies were the same bird after
1: looking at
0: the computer.
1: But you actually printed some stuff off for us that sorted that out. Half of it helped us out.
0: I am saying...
1: The rest of it became toilet paper.
0: Whether it's an ex-president, a volcano in Fuji, or Marco Polo, Fiji, sorry. I actually know less about the topic after I read the first page. That I know less about Marco Polo right now. I've actually had Marco Polo information sponged from my brain.
6: But I printed some more stuff for you, though.
0: All right, more. But yet, if I read more about him, I'm just getting back to where I was before I read this first page. I'm actually absent Marco Polo information now. Okay. I'm in the hole.
6: Yeah.
0: You understand?
6: Right.
0: Okay, now I owe Marco Polo knowledge.
6: Right, you're below zero.
0: Yeah. I'm below zero. I'm in negative Marco Polo line. I knew something about him before this page. Now I owe. All right, Drew.
6: Not good.
0: But anyway, evidently, he wasn't a chicken-ass explorer like the ones you always hear about.
6: He's very brave.
0: Yeah, most explorers pussies.
9: Chris, turn yourself up, please.
0: No, leave himself off.
6: Okay.
0: All right. Like Ponce de Leon? Puss. Ponce is French for pussy. You didn't know that, did you? No. All right, Drew.
1: Yeah.
0: What's happening?
1: I'm just waiting for you guys to finish.
0: Oh, okay. All right. Must
1: beating
0: be nice.
1: On Chris.
0: Mary?
10: Yeah.
0: You're 20?
10: Yeah, I'm 20.
0: You have an odd fetish?
10: I do. I have a very odd fetish. Mm-hmm. I'm turned on by weight gain, but not like in real life, if that makes any sense. Like,
1: Well, so I think this, that's sort of like you like being filled up kind of thing, right?
10: But I don't like myself gaining weight.
1: No, I know, but you like the idea of things being filled up. It's sort of,
10: yeah.
0: Well, who do you like gaining weight? Your boyfriend?
10: No, like I'm not attracted to people who are heavy or anything. Like I like it, like I kind of like pretend, like in my head, like I'll imagine like somebody like gaining weight and like overeating and stuff. But yeah. It's all like make believe. Like in real life, it doesn't turn me on.
1: Okay, you know how we always talk about how things that are traumatizing become very attractive in adult life. You heard that on our show?
10: Yeah.
1: Well, one of the things that's rather unusual, but it can happen. And actually, to some degree or another, it happens to everybody, but to have it carry over into your sort of adult life is unusual, is there's trauma around the relationship with the breast, with breastfeeding and that sort of thing, or the bottle, if that was the bottle. And there's a lot of aggression and terror. When you eat food yourself, what is the most enjoyable part about it? Is the tearing and swallowing more enjoyable, or the taste of it? What part of the eating process do you enjoy?
10: The taste.
1: The taste. So how about the texture?
10: Yeah, texture. I like eating. I'm not.
1: And do you like? Do you like kind of biting and tearing at things too a little bit? Like the that sort of goes. And now
0: Well, who doesn't?
1: Right. I know. Yeah. Right. You're right, Adam. And but
0: Adam.
1: The point is,
0: that
1: Carolla.
0: Okay. Just checking.
1: She didn't chime
0: in. Just checking. Mary, you want to try? Let's try real quick.
10: Adam.
1: No.
0: I'll do it. I'll lead you in.
10: All right.
0: I'm sorry. Adam.
10: Carolla.
0: Nice. Nice. Yeah. I think this is happening. And
1: just imagine
0: perfect.
1: That echoing off the tile, you know.
10: Yeah.
0: Just
1: that,
0: imagine me just nice. Hot summer day. I'm walking down the street and I just hear it echoing from the neighborhood. Adam, Carolla, but masturbating in the jacuzzi. Adam's masturbating in the jacuzzi. Oh, awesome. Awesome. There's nothing better than the laughter of children. You know what I'm saying?
1: But anyway, so this is sort of a remnant of your past. It's not a huge deal. It's something that may or may not, you know, sort of have other expressions in your relationships. It's something that, you know, if you really were interested in, you can get involved with. Do you have an anxiety disorder? Do you have a lot of anxiety or panic?
10: A little bit.
1: Yeah. Mm-hmm. So if, you know,
0: you have a boyfriend?
1: Goes along with it.
10: No.
0: No.
1: Do you masturbate a lot? You're so sexually preoccupied?
10: Yeah.
1: Yeah. Mm-hmm. You like that color, that first color we had when I finally got on the air?
10: No. Not that much.
0: All right.
10: Not
0: so what should she do?
1: It's not going to be a big deal.
0: Adam.
1: It's not going to be a big deal. I think it'll get integrated into other experiences. And it's just an interesting observation, and it doesn't necessarily have to mean anything gigantic. Or, you know, the psychoanalyst listening might go, oh, my God, there's a big pathology. But the reality is it's not always associated with other symptoms. People can have stable relationships, and there you go.
0: Drew, do you really think we have anyone with a degree listening to this show?
1: I fantasize about that. Adam.
0: Carolla. Works every time. All right, so here's the thing. It seems like people can be broken off into two portions of society. One are the folks that question too many things that are healthy and normal. They think they're nuts. And then there's everyone else who is doing horrible things and thinks nothing of it.
1: And they're like an animal, yeah.
0: Right. So I don't know. The best is to be the third group, which is by far, far the minority, which is realize it and recognize it when you're actually up to something that's destructive to you or somebody else, and give yourselves a break when you're just having sort of a normal fantasy. Don't paint yourself
1: not even normal fantasy so much as the human brain, the part of our emotional systems is filled with very bizarre fantasies. We have a weird fantasy life before we have language, and there can be remnants of that. And we have this giant structure that sits on top of that, a cognitive system that we constantly override that fantasy system with, and so we make sense of it. So there you go.
0: We got a whole group of people that won some sort of competition that they're now sorry they entered, who are here tonight watching you, and one of them actually fell off the chair during that long-winded discussion.
1: What are you talking about? What is this?
0: I don't know. We got kids here, Drew.
1: They won some
0: sort of breast cancer competition.
1: Oh, cool.
0: And they're here tonight to watch the show. Although so far it's just me in shorts and flip-flops making retarded masturbation jokes.
1: Well,
0: must be horribly disappointing for them.
1: Yeah, is that and that's different? Why? Is that other
0: why? Because normally they'd get to see you too.
1: I see. Okay.
0: Now they're just there wishing they never showed up.
1: All right.
0: Well, what are you gonna do? Let's talk to Allie, who's 16. Allie.
11: Hi.
0: Yeah.
11: Okay. So last night I had sex, and everything was fine, and then when he pulled out and we were done and he was about to get his clothes on, I felt something and I didn't know what it was. And the condom slipped off of him and, like, the tip of it stayed inside me.
1: Ooh, is this upsetting her? She had gulped during the middle of that story.
0: I've gotten the gulps before. Well, that's you do it when you're nervous.
1: And I like the way she said it. And it slipped inside me.
0: And so the end stayed.
11: Right.
1: That's actually much better than it having slipped off during sort of penetration and the whole thing stayed inside.
11: Then
1: it would spill its contents inside you.
11: Yeah. Right, that's what I'm thinking. But I'm just kind of paranoid about the fact that what if anything...
1: All right, here's the deal.
11: Right.
1: There's two lessons to be learned here. One is, gentlemen, when you have a condom on and you're pulling out, you are supposed to grab it around the base. Because it could slip out very easily.
0: Yeah.
1: A. B, morning after pill, any question at all, take it now. 85, 90% probability of decreasing the risk of a pregnancy.
11: My only problem is because today, like, the clinic's closed. Tomorrow, I have no way to get it before the clinic closes.
1: Are you in college or something?
11: So, huh?
0: No, she's 16. What, 16.
1: What clinic are you talking about?
11: I don't know. I think I called Planned Parenthood, and their hours are like...
1: No, listen. Why don't you call... Just call this number, 1-888-NOT-TOO-LATE, and they will send you to a pharmacy locally where you can get that without a prescription.
11: Okay.
1: 1-888-NOT-TOO-LATE. 1-888-NOT-TOO-LATE. Mm-hmm. Okay? Mm-hmm.
11: Okay, thank you so much.
1: All right. Good luck.
0: All right, good times.
1: Good times.
0: All right. Yeah, you got to hang on to that that condom base. I'll actually use two hands and a heel. Why don't you bring my foot up?
1: That's good. Well, you have to start holding during the...
0: Oh, yeah.
1: Why do I get into it? Adam.
0: Corolla! Okay. Yeah. Yeah. All right, where are we going here, Drew? Let's see. Let's talk to Jet, who's been on hold for a million years. But Jet, somebody named Jet called a couple last week, right?
1: Right.
0: Is this the same Jet who called in last week?
12: This is.
0: Yeah. Dig that meow. Name, Jet.
1: Meow?
0: Meow.
12: Meow.
1: What?
0: Jet, are you meowing or is that from last week?
12: I am meowing, yes.
0: Oh, okay.
12: Meow?
0: Yeah.
12: So, you have the same Jet.
0: Right. I remember we played the song last time, and I was thinking of Paul McCartney's Jet, which made me seem very old.
1: Very old.
0: All right, so why are you meowing?
12: Oh, well, I'm just kind of, you know, wanting a little feedback on the whole oral sex.
1: Come on, don't
12: thing.
1: Be such a pussy.
0: Drew, please. Oh, yeah.
1: The whole oral sex thing?
0: Was the meow part? What am I missing on the meow part?
12: I'm part feline.
1: whatever. So what is the...
0: I'm sorry. I was confused for a second. I thought you're full human. I didn't know you're actually... Yeah, that's Adam, a cat in you.
9: How she loves Disney films. She's that type of chick.
12: No, I'm sorry. I didn't mean to confuse you. I thought you had the perception
1: that all women had
12: multiple personalities, and you were just...
1: Stay focused.
0: How much do you weigh now, Jet? Because that part feline thing just packed 30 pounds on me.
1: You're fat.
12: I weigh 140.
0: Mm-hmm. How tall are you?
12: I'm 5'9".
10: Okay.
1: Mm. I think we went through this last time she called.
0: Yeah. Feline. All right. So keep going.
1: What did you call about?
12: I called about the whole oral sex thing.
1: What does that mean?
12: Well, I'm a little curious about why how it's okay for a guy to go down on a girl, but when a girl swallows, he doesn't want to kiss her, or vice versa. What's the whole attraction to, say, your own bodily fluids as opposed to somebody else's, as opposed
1: put
12: to...
1: Jet on hold for a second.
0: Jet's angry.
1: Oh, man.
0: What the hell happened to her?
1: All right, here's the deal. Nobody likes any fluids in the mouth of any cut buddies.
0: I don't even like my own spit. I try to get my own spit out of
1: So I don't know what she's talking about. I don't know what she's talking about. Some people will just sort of make an extra effort. What is that?
0: I'm trying to drain my own spit. I don't even like my own spit. Do you realize what kind of torture this life is for me, Drew?
1: Well, you don't like your spit. You can't sleep. You can't breathe through your nose. Adam.
0: Corolla, that's the only thing that saves me is hearing those kids shout my name in the swimming pool.
1: Look, I don't know what she's talking about.
0: I think some people
1: will make the effort and sort of try to ignore these things the way of sort of, you know, to be in the moment.
0: All I heard was angry. I didn't hear the question. Jet, what's up? Where's your dad? What's going on?
12: What do you mean, where's my dad?
0: Where is he? Why are you angry at men?
12: I'm not angry at men. All I said is I love to swallow.
0: Where's your boyfriend? You have a boyfriend?
12: I don't have a boyfriend. I'm divorced.
0: Ooh. What happened?
1: How old are you?
0: 29. Shocking. Thank you.
12: Why are
0: you divorced?
12: This is where you get to evaluate me, huh? I came from
0: Hold on. That happened a long time ago with me and you. This is where the listeners get to evaluate you. I already made my decision 5 minutes ago. What?
13: Whoa. We're not going to come over.
0: What the hell was that?
1: I think we're getting somebody else's phone call bleeding in there.
0: Yeah.
1: Weird.
0: Hey, let me ask you guys something.
1: You guys?
0: I'm the only guy this happens to, Drew. Let me ask you this.
1: What?
0: Your cordless phone, not cell phone, but cordless phone at home.
1: At home, yeah.
0: Not the range that the ones 10 years ago had?
1: What?
0: The new ones don't have the range that the old ones had.
1: I wish I could agree with you on that. Because we bought a bunch of you can expand the bases, you know, you get a bunch of.
0: I got that one. I can't make it to the crapper with the goddamn phone.
1: It's got to be something to do with your house, those big, thick walls or something.
0: Really?
1: Because I think you got that new house, that new mansion you live in. By the way, I went up there to see the garage, and you weren't home.
0: Mm. When?
1: The hell.
0: When?
1: Like Friday afternoon or something, I came by.
0: I was working.
1: Well, at least Lynette could be there.
0: Well, ring the thing.
1: I rang it like 12 times.
0: Yeah. What time? Middle of the day?
1: 12:30 or something like that.
0: Yeah, everyone's getting lunch. Jet?
12: Yeah?
0: Does your phone work better? All right. Your dad, what'd he do to you?
12: My dad did nothing to me. I had a wonderful father.
0: What about mom?
1: Till he left.
12: I had a wonderful mother. I mean, both my parents were out of the home growing up, but
0: they're out of the home?
12: Yeah, but they set a wonderful example for me to follow.
0: Well, why didn't your marriage work?
12: Because I think I did it backwards. I think I intended to kiss the toad, and he turned into Prince Charming, and unfortunately, when we kissed, he turned into a toad instead of Prince Charming.
0: That
1: makes crystal clear now. Yeah.
0: There's a scientific basis for this divorce. Yes. I see. He actually turned into a frog. All right. Well, that's fine. I didn't know he transformed into a frog.
1: I need to know more about what you mean your parents were out of the home. What were they doing?
0: Yeah, what does that mean?
12: I don't
14: don't know. I was the youngest of four children. I guess I was kind of sheltered from reality and the truth of everything between mom, dad, brothers, and sisters.
1: Okay,
14: and stuff.
1: Here's the deal. Stop speaking in riddles. Just tell us exactly what you mean. Why were the parents out of the home? What were they doing?
14: Oh, they just worked. Both
1: what
14: my
1: kind
14: parents
1: of work were they doing?
14: Two and three jobs to
1: so they were never,
14: make ends
1: so they were,
14: meet.
1: So they were never home. How did you take care of yourself during the day as a child?
14: My brothers and sisters and I took care of each other.
1: How old was the oldest child, say, when you were 4 years old? Mm-hmm. The oldest child doing the caretaking?
14: 12.
1: So a 12-year-old was taking care of you when you were four.
0: All right.
1: By the way, that's child abuse, basically. You can't do that.
0: Here's the thing. We both smelled a nutty trouble. Fart coming out of Jet, right?
1: Yeah. Yeah. But again, she's so full of BS. It's, well, they set a wonderful example. But it's okay, you guys, to have ambivalent feelings about everything. I remember sometimes I give, you know, these presentations at colleges, and the first 10 minutes, they want to tell me how things should be and how men are and how women are. No, guys, just talk about how you feel.
0: So it's
1: just how are you feeling? How do you feel about those things? How does it make you in the present? Don't tell a fairy tale. Don't talk in riddles and hyperbole. Just how do you feel about what happened? It's all fine. Look at it realistically, honestly.
0: Well, the society's just eroded into one big long BS yarn where everyone mm-hmm. says things like, everything happens for a reason. And no one across from them says, shut the F up, you retard. What the hell do you mean by that?
1: Right.
0: I can't
1: right.
0: stand this. You know, you're supposed to kiss a toad and marry a prince.
1: Yep.
0: I kissed a prince and got the toad. Oh, fantastic. I know all the dynamics of your relationship.
1: Exactly.
0: And you know what the problem is the person sits across from them and nods their head. Oh,
1: absolutely.
0: I see. You ended up with a toad.
1: Oh, thanks for being so honest. It's very courageous of you to be honest about it.
0: Wow,
1: what a bad marriage.
0: Just snapped into focus.
1: Please.
0: Everyone with your BS. Please drop it. Or use it, but don't bring it here because it infuriates us. Adam.
1: Carolla. Gotta mess with me in the jacuzzi.
0: We'll take a quick break. We'll be right back after this. Hey, everybody. It's Loveline. I'm Adam. That's Dr. Drew in New York City.
1: You know, I'm staying at that Riga Royal. I think that's where you were staying last week, right?
0: Mm-hmm.
1: 2 weeks ago.
0: Mm-hmm.
1: I've forgotten how nice those rooms are, and I visited the ass-squirting toilet seat.
0: You got the ass-squirting toilet seat?
1: Yeah, very nice. Has a pulsating setting on it, too.
0: Yeah, I was there like a week ago enjoying the ass-squirting I got, but it was offset by the monster-size hash mark on the white towel. I mean, there was a white towel that had a hash mark on it the size of a human liver.
1: Oh, and, nice. That's very
0: and,
1: nice.
0: And, I mean, it was so blatant. Let's just put it this way. If I'd taken the thing down to the front desk and said, this was very visible in my bedroom, and when I came into my room, I would have gotten a week for free.
1: Ooh.
0: It was that bad. As it is, I just stared at the hash mark for 3 days and went about my business. I am the best guy to have check in your hotel or park in the space that you want or any of these things. I'm perfect for all these. I don't say anything. I get the F out of there as fast as I can. That's how I work. Yeah. Yeah. All right. Where are we, Drew? Escorting. Husband wants her to stick. Got some of the finger in the ass.
1: Yeah, imagine that.
0: Lori.
15: Hello.
0: 27.
15: Yes.
0: What can we do you for?
15: Well, me and my husband have been together for like 5 years. Mm-hmm. And I'm just wondering, is it normal for him, for the past, I guess, maybe 2 months, he's been wanting me to stick my finger up his butt.
0: Mm-hmm. Mm-hmm.
15: And also, I have a G-spot vibrator.
0: What's going on?
15: And he wants me to put that up his butt, too. Mm-hmm.
1: He wants to put that up your butt?
15: No, up his butt.
0: His butt.
1: First of all, it sounds like, what was that last caller's name?
0: Jet,
1: like Jet's visiting their house.
0: Laura, hearing a lot of cats in the background, or is that a kid?
15: It's one cat.
0: One cat?
15: One cat and a dog.
0: Wow. All right. And do you guys have any kids?
15: Yes, we do.
0: Ew. Calling from Bakersfield. That's trouble. What went wrong? Something had to go wrong if you're in Bakersfield. What went wrong?
1: Well,
0: and that would be, by the way, if I was the mayor of Bakersfield, I would put that on the sign
1: What went wrong? What are you doing here?
0: Bakersfield. What went wrong?
15: That's what I'm wondering.
0: Yeah, I mean, something obviously has gone wrong, and I would actually have that in the front of every junior college, Joe. It would say, Pierce, junior college, what went wrong? That would be right on the side, because I would shame people into moving on or graduating.
1: Nice.
0: All right. Yeah. Great strategy. Bakersfield, what went wrong? Yeah. And then if I had a Riverside one, it'd say, Riverside, at least we're not Bakersfield. That would be the one under.
1: All right, but yeah, here's the deal.
0: There's a lot of crap.

0: talk about life in the fast lane.
1: 007.
0: Yeah.
2: All right, here's the deal. First of all, I get the real sense your husband put you up to this call.
1: No, he's not even here.
2: All right. Secondly, there are guys that like that sort of internal stimulation. They are rare, but if he's that guy, he's that guy. Some guys like that.
1: What I'm thinking is he gay or what?
2: No, it really doesn't have anything to do with sexual orientation. Has he ever had any gay feelings?
1: I have no idea.
2: No, it's not that. Look,
1: he wouldn't tell me if he did, I don't think.
2: Oh, fine. Whatever. He likes that stimulated. Some guys like the outside stimulated. I actually did a little piece on this for Discovery Health Channel.
0: Something you want to tell us?
2: No, I didn't actually try it, but it makes sense to me that makes sense. But the inside, 95% of guys, no way. But there's a few percent that do like it, and he's one of those guys. So what are you going to do?
1: Well, what bothers me is that he'll want it while we're doing it, and then afterwards he says, don't do that anymore. And then
2: he's disgusted.
1: Sex, he'll do it again. I mean, he'll want it again.
2: That's a little more disturbing.
0: You got kids now. You got to stop doing that. It's got to be cool. I don't know. That's the only answer I have. It's got to be great for Lori to have this guy come home every day. Work. Boy, let me tell you. I went and did this job. Guy went and used, first off, he put the old door in with screw shields instead of expansion anchors. Next thing you know, the guy's going to be using Tapcons. And anyway, he didn't go with the Bonderized cook. He went the latex-based stuff.
2: Oh, my God.
0: She's just going to sit there like, holy Christ. I mean, your husband installing shower doors and shower curtains just sounds like a novelty, boring job. It's the punchline. It's the guy.
2: Maybe he does high-end shower doors.
0: It's the guy I sit next to on the airplane. What line you in? Just shower doors, shower rings.
2: By the way, I had like a sort of supermodel type person sit down next to me on an airplane today.
0: Oh my God.
2: Never had that happen before and didn't utter a word. This person would not speak.
0: I'm so angry at you, Drew.
2: Yeah, I know, but it's worse. It's worse. We'll not have a conversation. We'll not, like, you know, you're on the plane. You want to sleep or whatever. Mm. Well, so I'd urge you to not wish for that.
0: Mm. I'm angry because I've flown to New York and back 150 times.
2: I know. I thought of you
0: never
2: when this
0: sat
2: happened.
0: Next to a model.
2: No, I
0: first
2: know.
0: Class.
2: I know.
0: And I always thought, I grew up thinking if you fly to New York, if you're flying to Manhattan and you're flying first class on an airplane, there's going to be some kind of famous rock star or model or beautiful something. Never. I don't even get chicks.
2: I think they all fly on private stuff now.
0: Is that what it is?
2: Yeah.
0: Trump's how about...
2: What?
0: I don't know. You know, what is some B or C lister still kind of cute?
2: Well, that was,
0: you know,
2: David Allen Greer. David Allen Greer, I did that.
0: So was this chick was clearly a model?
2: No. But it was somebody clearly, you know, very, very attractive and actually sort of more our age. Mm. Not like somebody in their...
0: Not a spring chicken.
2: Right. But still,
0: but
2: like,
0: no,
2: I thought...
0: No words.
2: I thought of you immediately. I thought, oh, here, I'm finally getting what Adam always wished for and not one word.
0: Did you try to strike something up?
2: Yep.
0: A little bit. Nothing.
2: Nothing.
0: I wonder if it's a weird... I would probably be less apt to talk to the attractive woman than I would to the schlubby guy.
2: Well, you kind of feel like... I feel sorry for him. You know, people are always trying to talk to them.
0: Yeah, it's got to be rough when you're beautiful.
2: But listen, what do you want to do when you come on that plane? It's just you want to put the noise-canceling phones on and just zone out.
0: Yeah, I know, but a little howdy-do to your neighbor is always a good idea. Plus, yeah. I'll oftentimes eat their warm nuts. Yeah. All right, should we keep rocking here, Drew?
2: Yes, let's take some calls.
0: Boyfriend fingers, sir.
2: What do we have coming up this week, by the way, guest-wise?
0: Oh, man, we got Marco Polo coming in here.
2: Oh, fantastic. He was a very courageous man.
0: Yeah, he was a brave man who was not scared and oftentimes brave because he wasn't scared.
2: what
0: website do you have? One for, like, retarded fourth graders?
3: Googled
0: I don't want stuff that
3: it.
0: Got translated from crayon.
3: I Googled it, and that's what came up.
0: All right, well, stop Googling around. I don't know. Ann says that Motley Crue may come in here toward the end of the week, but nice. We'll see. I don't have the list. I don't have the list of guests up here just yet. Christine.
4: Yeah.
0: You're 26.

0: and it tickles when your boyfriend drops a finger on you.
1: Yes.
0: All right. Hold on a second.
2: The hell does that mean?
0: I don't know. At 26, though, you got to get past that, right?
2: Well, I don't know that you're still doing that at 26.
0: Adam!
2: Corolla!
0: Adam!
2: Corolla! Adam's masturbating the jacuzzi.
0: It never gets old. It does not ever get old.
2: It's like farting for you.
0: It's funny every time. All right, we'll take a break. We'll get back with Christine, who laughs every time she is on the business end of a finger blasting.
2: Oh, boy.
0: And Dr. Drew over there in New York City tonight. We'll be right back after this. Hey, everybody.
2: Hey, Adam, I believe that whole diatribe about the online gambling just went out on the air.
0: Oh, really?
2: We were hearing it over here over the commercials.
0: Hmm.
2: It's good times.
0: Well, evidently Anderson says no.
2: Oh, okay.
0: All right. Do a little commercial. And you'd be shocked to find out it was extra wordy. And, the writing was second only to the guy who wrote the Marco Polo. All right, I can hear myself in my head echoing 10 seconds later. So, Anderson, please help me.
2: I'm good at this end.
0: I'm going to take my headphones off for a second, Drew. No, otherwise, I'm going to have an epileptic seizure. Wait a minute.
2: That's fine.
0: I'm back.
2: You good? All right, good.
0: All right, you ready to rock?
2: Let's go. Take some calls.
0: Finger blasting. Yeah, that's where we are. More, Christine?
1: Yeah.
0: All right, so you're tickled, but not tickled pink. Although, in a way you are. When your boyfriend drops a finger on you.
1: Yeah.
0: Mm. Well, maybe he should stop.
2: How old are you?
0: 26.
1: I'm 26.
2: Like I said earlier, are you guys having sex?
1: Yeah.
2: And that whole procedure sort of gets left behind usually when people become sexually active.
1: Well, it's like when he goes down on me, it feels okay, but nothing's really orgasmic. And so we're kind of trying everything. And so
2: you don't orgasm by any means yet.
1: No.
2: Do you masturbate?
1: Rarely.
2: Have you been able to masturbate to orgasm?
1: No. It'll feel really good, and then it gets ticklish.
2: Yeah.
0: Hmm.
2: This is a job for the tub, I think.
0: Hmm. How about using the water in the tub and do a little masturbating?
2: The bath spigot, what pours out of the spigot. Kind of position yourself there.
0: Mm-hmm.
2: That's the producer and patented technique.
0: Yeah. It's been some
2: is she around?
0: Now.
1: Because like
0: she drowned earlier today.
1: The same thing.
0: Okay. Actually drowned. I'm gonna say.
2: That's the electrocuted.
0: Yeah, I told her do not operate the toaster that close to the tub. But her thing is I'm gonna have a bagel. I don't care if it kills me. It's a Sunday.
2: I'm not getting out front of this spigot.
0: Well, it's funny because she said her last thought was Calgon take her away, but it turned out it was a Grim Reaper that actually took her away.
2: Last thought was Adam.
0: Corolla, you can play Marco Polo in the bathtub, too.
2: Right.
0: You can masturbate and play Adam Corolla in the bathtub. Right. All right, so no orgasm through intercourse.
1: No.
0: No orgasm through oral sex.
2: You're getting a little bit old for this to still be a problem.
0: How about a vibrator?
2: You should have figured this out by now. You should be kind of on this.
1: That's why I called in. Because, like, vibrator, same thing. It feels really good to the point where I think I'm going to climax, and then it's just ticklish.
2: Mm. Are you on any medication?
1: Just birth control.
2: Yeah. Which
0: Anything
2: one?
0: Anything weird in the past we need to know about?
1: No. Not. Which, I mean, I was, I guess, a little sheltered.
2: Which birth control pill are you on?
1: Alice.
2: Yeah, that's pretty low dose estrogen. It's some women that's kind of inhibitory, so you might talk to your doctor about that. That
0: the other thing too is I'm going to go with she was sheltered growing up. She said so. There's probably some issues. She's up in her head a little bit. Some women are sort of sensitive, and they just. I say stick with a guy, work on it, and don't go in with an agenda.
2: Yes,
0: because that ain't going to work for you. It's weird.
2: Don't get so focused on the orgasm is what I am saying.
0: Right. All right. Let's talk to John, who's 23. John?
3: Hello?
0: Hello?
3: Hi. Hi.
0: Hi.
3: How are you?
0: I'm well.
3: That's good.
0: Go ahead with your question, John.
3: Well, my question kind of is, I work at an adult novelty store in the mall.
2: In the mall.
3: In our local mall of our town, right?
0: Hold on a second. They have adult novelty stores? I mean, these are like...
3: We sell adult novelty items.
2: Whoopee cushions?
0: These are the jock full of nuts and the penis you wind up that hops around.
3: Kind of like that, yeah.
0: But you don't sell strap-ons.
2: Anal plugs. Yeah.
3: We don't sell, what was that?
0: Anal beads or strap-ons?
3: No, not that serious. Our most serious item is actually the one I have the question about.
2: All right, go ahead.
3: Okay, well, basically, I'm the assistant manager of this place. The other day, I walked into the restroom of my manager using one of our items. It's I don't know if you've watched Sex in the City or anything, but it's called the iVibe Rabbit.
0: All right. And by the way, this is bogus because it's a zero question.
2: Yeah, yeah.
0: What do you want to know, John?
3: Okay, well, I walked in on our boss using this. I need to know why. I need to know how I confront her or who I confront about this.
0: You have to confront her. It's imperative that you confront her.
2: Okay. Especially since you've already been face eyeball to eyeball with her being ashamed and embarrassed that you walked in.
3: Well, I'm kind of embarrassed about it, but...
0: Did she see you?
3: She saw me, yeah. She saw me.
0: All right, so what do you want to do?
2: What do you want to do? What do you mean confront?
0: Yeah, that's why
2: it's
0: a bogus call. It's a non-question.
3: This is kind of against our procedure of sorts. I want to know who do I confront about this.
0: Oh, shut up.
3: Shut up?
0: You a bogus question, you retard. Of course, you idiot.
2: Come on. Ridiculous.
3: Oh,
2: come on.
3: Stop.
0: And listen, here's the thing, everybody. You have no question. That's the first tip-off that it's a bogus question.
3: No, I have a question. Who do I confront about this?
2: No, that's not a question. That is not a question.
0: All right, I'm going to tell you. You have to go to the corporate office in Battle Creek, Michigan.
2: Yeah, and tell the corporate office that you walked in on somebody in the bathroom who was in a private moment wiping themselves in a way that disturbed you. Come on.
3: Well,
2: what are you talking about?
3: It wasn't wiping.
2: That's the point.
0: Where were they?
3: Where were they? They were on the toilet.
0: All right.
3: They were using one of our items. It was taken right out of the package that I saw.
0: It was taken out of the package. And it was, where was it going? In the discount bin?
3: It was going into the Happy No-No place.
2: No, he means afterwards. Yeah. What's the policy problem?
0: By the way, I know the vagina as the discount bin. That's a euphemism
2: for
0: me.
2: Let's go on to the next call.
3: I'll remember that one.
2: Come on.
0: All right, John, please be more creative next time you come up the bogus call. All right?
2: Thank you. Good night.
0: Please, everybody. Like I said, we know it's bogus when you don't...
2: I'm insulted by these calls.
0: 23-year-old guys who work at novelty sex shops want to confront somebody.
2: Because they walked in on them and...
0: bathroom. You got to do better than that. It's weak. That's all I'm saying. Don't bring that weak crap around here, Brandy.
2: It's insulting.
0: Thank you. 22?
4: Yeah.
0: And by the way, he had that idiot cadence that always drives me nuts, too. That's why women hate men.
2: Yeah.
0: You're upset over your husband's premature ejaculation.
4: Yeah.
2: Ooh, there's a medicine. You know, there's a medicine
0: coming. Yeah, go ahead.
2: There's a medicine coming out for this, probably within about 6 or 8 months. That's going to be pretty effective. It's basically a medicine like Prozac or Zoloft. You know how that tends to delay orgasm and decrease sex drive, but it's ultra short acting, so it's out of your system in like 10-15, an hour or something like that.
4: Okay.
2: So it can delay orgasm for a while, and I think that's going to be a very effective treatment.
0: Okay, here's the thing, Brandy. Don't be angry at him. He can't help himself. I'm sure he would do something about it if he could. And if it's under a minute. That ain't a concentration thing. That's just a physiological thing, and you should look into this new medication.
2: The medicine, or he can try to masturbate several times, sort of clear the pipes out. But then, then he won't. Then he won't orgasm with you, and then you'll be upset about that.
0: All right, so. Let's take a little break. Brandy, by the way, way up there in my white trash naming sequence.
2: Adam,
0: Carolla, back after this. Then I think there's a little too much show, Drew.
2: I think so.
0: I feel like we might come up short tomorrow night.
2: We've invented a new game, too. It's wonderful.
0: Adam.
2: Corolla. And I will be thinking of you when I use that special seat, the bathroom
0: seat.
2: Thank
0: you. Yes, please. Clean with joy. We'll take ourselves a little extendo break. And until next time, this is Adam Corolla for Dr. Drew saying mahalo.
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6: Loveline.
5: With Adam Carolla and Dr. Drew.
0: Hey, everybody. 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
2: And it's a new calmer Adam after the siesta in Mexico.
0: I'm back. Ari Spears is here tonight.
7: Yes.
0: From Best Dance Sports Show and, of course, Mad TV. Since 97, by the way.
7: Has it been that long?
0: Oh, it's been that long since you've been on, and the show has been on 95? Since 95, I would say.
7: Yeah.
0: You know, it's weird.
2: Canceled 8 times.
0: Yeah,
2: supposedly.
8: Every season.
0: Now, every time we would ever talk to anybody from Mad TV on our show, it would be, they would also say, it's getting canceled. It's not working.
8: Yeah, that's it. This is it.
7: It is the little show that could, man.
0: Yeah. It's a weird thing, too, because I think of Aries as a new cast member because it was on a whole 18 months before he got there. But it's like, he's not the original cast member, but he's probably been there now longer than...
7: I'm the old guy now.
0: You're the old guy.
7: I am truly the old guy.
0: Yeah. I'm trying to think of who is there now that was there before you got there.
7: Nobody. The last hurrah was Deborah Wilson.
0: Yeah.
7: And she did her last season, that was 2 years ago.
0: Yeah. Deborah was good and weird. Nice.
7: Very weird. They don't make
0: heavy.
7: Which one? They didn't make black people like
0: that. Oh, no. No, because
7: she was a different breed.
0: Yeah, they don't like, because she had a lot of like sort of moonchild in her, and black chicks don't normally get that. They just go in for the crazy nails and, you know.
7: Yeah.
0: But she would like grab your arm when she talked to you and look you in the eye and start talking about your aura
7: and then flash you her breasts.
0: Yeah. Yeah, she had some. She had some energy. Keep an eye on that, Deborah. See how life treats her over the next.
7: Very,
0: years.
7: She's very exotic.
8: Where she surfaces,
7: exotically.
0: Yeah, I'd like to see where she surfaces. I would be very interested if she surfaces at all. Aries,
7: let her tell it. It'll be just above your navel.
0: Oh yeah. Now, did you ever do anything with her?
7: I wish I did. I wish I did. Yeah. But we really had that brother and sister relationship.
0: She has that with people she doesn't know, too.
7: Right, which is what's scary.
0: It's heavy. Yeah.
7: She can have that with a homeless person. So, you know.
0: I know.
7: But a lot of people ask that question, man, and that's my girl. Believe me, I tried a lot.
0: No.
7: It just didn't go down.
8: There we go. That starts to make sense.
0: All right. That's good. All right. Although she is the kind of chick that you realize, by the way, that maybe not the greatest idea at a certain point. You know what I mean?
7: Well, when you separate the madness of it, she really is like a good chick.
0: Oh no, she'd
7: be great to have.
0: It's the madness part I worry about. Yeah. Oh, you definitely don't want her against you. That's how you a better way to look at it. You don't want her on the other side of the fence trying to get in.
7: Right.
0: All right. We're talking about.
8: I want to hear about Mexico.
0: Oh, okay.
8: Fishing.
0: Well, we got to. I'll tell you what. We're going to. Aries had himself a CD out, and he's going to be playing live. I Ain't Scared is the name of the CD. We're going to hear something. Well, it's too filthy for you young kids to hear, even in the Safe
7: but
0: Harbor.
7: We got other things. We got some things that we can play.
0: We got other things. I had an odyssey. I was in La Paz, Mexico, this morning, and got up at... Now, I don't exaggerate, unlike my partner, Dr. Drew, over here. I went to bed at 2A, and I got up at 6A, because we had a 8A flight out of La Paz, and packed our fish up. Tell you about that a little later. Got the airport, and got on the plane, and it was exhausted, of course. An hour and 45-minute flight back to LAX, and about 40 minutes in the flight, lying down on the chair,
6: noticed that we're starting to head down, and I thought, we're landing already. I usually, when I doze off, I keep you know, meticulous count of time. But I must have dozed off for an hour longer, and I thought we're in L.A. already. This is the trouble. We end up landing in like the mainland of Mexico. And
2: do they announce what's going on?
6: No, they never announce anything. Oh, if they do, it's in some crazy language you can't understand, Drew. It's all Mexican over there. The point is 6 hour. 6 hour.
2: For what?
6: Layover. A mechanical difficulty. And let me tell you this about...
2: What airline?
6: Aero...
2: Mexico?
6: Aero California.
2: Oh,
6: let me tell you something. First off, they fly DC-9s circa 1969, 19 to 1972.
2: Yeah.
6: I mean, it's weird. It's weird when you get on a plane and a plane is busted up.
2: And I've seen that. They have the big black engines.
6: Like it's one thing, like when you get on a bus and the bus is kind of crappy, or you hop a cab and the cab is kind of crappy. We're all used to that. Anyone who travels, especially if you go south of the border or something, you jump in some crappy van. Yeah, all right, here's $5. Get me down to Revolution Street. But when the plane has, you know what I mean? Like when the plane looks like it's had much better days than this, you know what I mean? It just, there's hydraulic fluid leaking over here. This little crap. It's dirty. By the way, you know, in the cockpit they have the regular cockpit windows, and then they have that one that's up high sometimes, so they can see.
2: Broken.
6: Had the Funny Pages newspaper taped to it, like for a shade. You know what I mean? Like the news, like the penny saver stuffed up there, so the guy wouldn't get his bald head. The guy who was flying the plane looked like just some sort of a comedy Mexican villain.
2: Last name is Borracho.
6: Crazy shades and a huge handlebar mustache. It was crazy. And the pilot, here's everything I noticed too, as we were taking off out of LAX. A friend of mine said, "Look up the hall. Look up the aisle there. Looked up door to the cockpit, swinging wide open. Just come on up. Come on down." I really could have just Bob Barker at the end of the thing, you know, coming. Literally the door swinging wide open. I'm looking at the back of the pilot through the entire takeoff. And same with on the way home, too. Just swinging wide open.
2: Close.
6: I don't know if it doesn't close. It's broken.
7: At this point, I tend to care less about the quality of plane more than I do the quality of passenger.
6: Yeah.
7: You know what I mean?
6: No, I'm with you. I'm with you on that. But first off, it's a 1-2 punch. It's like, look, this plane is going to be taken over by terrorists. The good news is I don't think we're going to make it to our target. I think we have a mechanical failure before we get to the Smithsonian.
2: Hang on a second. You turned up Adam.
6: Oh, you turned me up.
2: Adam's
6: oh, yeah.
2: way too loud.
6: Oh, there you go.
2: Yes, the guy in the yellow.
6: There we go.
2: He's on it.
6: Aries is on it.
7: Aries is right on it, man.
2: He needs to be... More, a lot more heat on him. It's all the way
7: Dog,
2: up.
7: Dog, any closer, it'd be a porno scene.
6: I think. Wait, now I'm down.
2: Well, that's all good. Right. That's good.
6: Oh, come on, buddy.
2: More down on.
6: Oh, buddy.
7: Are these technical difficulties airing? Are people hearing this?
2: Now we got it.
6: This ain't TV. We don't have to worry about. Now we got to be up a little more.
2: There we are.
6: That's all right.
2: Perfect.
6: I never thought I'd miss Engineer Chris. Boy, that ain't easy to do. Where is he?
2: Where is Chris?
9: Vegas.
2: That's right. He went to Vegas, staying at a friend's timeshare.
6: $10 an hour. He goes to Vegas.
2: Damn.
6: All right.
2: He's got to escape his parents somehow.
6: All I'm saying is mechanical failure once we landed in the middle of,
2: Was it a rocky landing or anything?
6: No, the landing was fine.
2: In
6: Although,
2: Chihuahua?
6: Like I said, disconcerting looking at the back of the cabin.
2: Where did you land?
6: We landed in the middle of Mexico somewhere.
2: I don't even know where.
6: And then mechanical failure, no other flights going out, and now it's time to kill 6 hours in an airport that really is like the size of a locker room.
2: Yeah.
6: You know, just horrible food. The good news about Mexico is that they realize you need to drink in order to survive in their country. Like, they're like, look, we're not going to kid you. This is a crappy country. You're going to need to be drunk to tolerate this. The good news is the beer's going to be cheap. The bars are going to be open. And if you need to take it out in the street, by all means. You know what I mean? We bought beer at a liquor store, Aries. We all pulled up into this little dump in La Paz. Just, you know, dogs running around, cinder block, you know, whole thing. And we bought a whole bunch of beer. And the guy said, which one of you is driving? And my buddy Tony said, I'm driving. He said, oh, okay, here, give me that. Takes a beer can, takes a Coke can shell, and snaps it over a Tecate can and hands it to him. There you go. You're going to be behind the wheel.
7: Yeah. You got to improvise, man.
6: Let me tell you something. I love that. Evidently, you cannot actually hold the beer while you're driving, but certainly you can do the Coke. I brought a few of those home if you need them.
2: Excellent.
6: All right. Oh, caught a 50-pound Dorado.
2: Wow,
6: it's
2: nice.
6: Crazy. All right, but I'm enough about me in Mexico. I feel so. See, poor Ari. See, he shows up on the night I come back after 4 days with an ass full of stories. Ari, so I apologize.
7: After an Odyssey. Please don't, man.
6: Yeah. So today, I got to apologize. I got up at 6 a.m.
7: As did I.
6: Oh, you did?
7: Yeah. I had to be at work at 7:30, so I'm in Reseda, so I got to fight that hour-long traffic.
6: You had to be at Mad TV this
7: morning? Yeah, 7:30 in the morning.
6: 7:30? Yep. You guys taping
7: something? No, I had to do 2 hours of prosthetics to be Bill Cosby.
6: Oh.
7: So, you know, we got to be on camera at 9,
6: oh.
7: So I got to get in a chair at 7:30.
6: Oh, brutal.
7: Yeah.
6: All right. You know, think about, I did Mad TV with Jimmy at one point. But,
7: very funny, too.
6: Oh, thanks, buddy.
7: Very funny.
6: They Mad TV gets some, not me and Jimmy, but they get some actually decent celebrities on that show.
7: Especially musically. You know, we've had everybody from Nelly to Nelly Furtado to Jay-Z and, you know, Kathy Bates, Shaquille O'Neal, Halle Berry.
6: Yeah, it's really weird. Like, Kathy Bates and Halle Berry are popping up on Mad TV. Not that they
7: should.
6: Susan Sarandon. Yeah. It's weird. You see names on that show. I
2: think everybody likes to participate in things that are good.
6: Thank
7: oh, really?
6: You. What's Aries doing here, then?
7: I don't do that.
2: Not all the time.
7: Wisdom on these mics, man.
6: All right. Let's spread some of that wisdom. Let's go. Let's break it down now. Here we go. Brittany?
10: Yeah.
6: You're 18?
10: Yep.
6: What's happening? Let me tell you another thing about that. I'll tell you another thing I love about Mexico.
7: You can get 18-year-olds?
6: So laid back. Oh, 18 is considered an old maid over there. You know what I love about there? Landing in Mexico, going through customs into you know, when they let you through the customs in the airport, they have this random thing where you press this button, and if a red light lights up, you get pulled out. And they check you. Just a random spin of the wheel. They're going to stop every X amount of people that come through there. So first guy in my group presses it. It's green. The guy goes, go through. Second guy presses it. It turns red. And he looks at him for a minute. He goes, go through. I come up and press it. It does nothing. He looks at me for a beat and goes, go through. So I'm trying to think, what possible scenario would they pull you out? I mean, the green you go through, the red you go through, and the nothing. There's only three possible options to the pressing of the button.
2: Guess what?
6: You're going through.
2: You're going through.
6: But you know what? And God bless Mexico for this. They look at you. They see a bunch of blue-eyed guys with coolers and wearing stupid fishing stuff, shirts. And they go, okay, these guys are going to spend some money. They don't have to pull them out and pat them down. They're not smuggling any kilos.
7: Were they only brothers in Mexico during this?
6: No brothers in Mexico.
7: See, I'd have been curious to know if they'd have got stopped by the light.
6: Yeah, they could have been. Yeah. I got a feeling they may have been. There's no brothers in Mexico. No brothers in Mexico.
2: Yeah, I know. Why would they? They wouldn't stop.
6: Yeah. Mm-hmm. Yeah. No, Aries is right.
2: Not America. You know?
7: We get it everywhere we go.
6: No. Aries is right. No. They try to hold the brother man down over there. Brittany?
10: Yes.
6: All right. You're 18. What's up?
10: Well, my boyfriend is really intimidated by the fact that I like porn.
6: Mm-hmm.
2: What do you mean you like it?
10: Well, I mean, I'm not like obsessed with it or anything, but we have talked about watching it together, and we're renting a hotel this weekend, and I mentioned maybe having it, and he was like, what, I'm not good enough for you? And he's
2: no way. And there's not a guy on earth that says that. I've never met that guy.
10: He's 24 years old, and I'm 18. Yeah. And he is, like, very protective. He doesn't like me to look at other people, and he just feels, like, really inferior to everything else that I like.
7: What is it about the porn that you're gravitated towards?
10: Well, I mean, it's just...
7: Well, I mean, what do you find most interesting about it?
10: Just...
7: Because that's what he might be intimidated by.
10: I just talked to him about it, and I just explained, you know, it's just other people having sex. It's not us, you know. It's different. And
2: do you watch it and masturbate to it alone?
10: I have before. I don't do it, like... A lot.
7: But that's pretty normal.
2: Yeah, no, but women don't generally do that unless they're with somebody that'll include this, you know, with a relationship. And women don't masturbate.
7: But don't you feel like most guys would get excited to an extent about, hey, you know, she masturbates to porn? If you find yourself getting excited by the shots to the face, then he might feel a little intimidated.
8: I just have not met the guy that, you know. You met that guy?
6: I'll tell you what guys get freaked out about. When women take control of their sexuality,
8: at all,
6: they get a little weird.
8: But
6: at first,
8: guy
6: sounds great.
8: Which guy is that, though?
6: Well, here's what I'm saying. Most guys like it on a casual dating basis. Like, this chick's freaky. She wants to watch porn. She wants to do this.
8: But the girlfriend.
6: Once they turn into a girlfriend and the girlfriend starts sort of calling the shots or pushing it along, saying, I want to do this or I want that, sometimes guys get a little freaked out by that.
8: Yeah,
6: I don't know why,
8: right.
6: but somehow the person.
8: Who is that guy, though? Who is the thing? Can you identify who that guy is?
6: I would say it is any guy that has a sort of moderate to conservative sex drive.
8: Right.
6: Not necessarily drive, but sensibility.
7: But being said, I mean, if the guy is 24 and she's 18 and he's figuring she's pretty young and maybe inexperienced, if she's really excited and into certain things about porn, like shots to the face, where does it go from there?
6: Harry's obsessed on
8: those
6: shots
8: keeps
6: to the face.
8: About that.
7: No,
8: yeah.
7: But I mean, seriously, if she gets, if
8: no,
7: she's,
8: she
7: just, that's why I want to know what aspect of porn does she like.
8: She answered it. She said, I just like seeing other people have
6: she
8: sex.
6: Didn't really say that.
7: No, she really didn't.
6: She did.
7: That's why I'm trying to find out what she,
8: what
7: she,
8: is it you she like
6: just
8: about
6: like,
8: porn?
6: I'll tell you what.
8: Wait, guy, wait.
6: She described porn. By the way, it's like you saying, what kind of cars do you like? And you're like, the metal ones.
8: All right. You ask her. Women are not as explicit about this as men.
6: I know.
7: Oh, sure they are.
6: She didn't give us, she just gives a very vague. Look, she said what porn was. People having sex.
7: There's a lot of aspects to porn.
6: That's right. Brittany?
10: Yes.
6: Drew, you shut up. What, is there any specific part of porn you like? Any type of porn, for instance?
10: I mean, I like it kind of graphic, not...
7: See? Shots to the face.
10: No.
6: You like the graphic stuff.
10: I mean, just normal things, you know?
7: But what's normal? Because a lot of stuff you see in porn isn't normal in sexual behavior.
6: Yeah.
7: Like, for instance, you know, if I'm married, I want my wife to be freaky. But, you know, if I know I can give her shots to the face, it's not the same.
6: Yeah.
10: Right.
8: Brittany, so you just, as you said earlier, you just like seeing other people having sex.
10: Right.
8: Okay.
6: Now, shut up, Drew. No, Aries asked a good question, and she basically just reiterated what pornography is, which is people having sex, and you watch it. She didn't give a specific answer. I'm saying it's not satisfactory on this show.
7: Oh, he's pulling out notes.
6: No, he won't get anything out of it. Believe me, there's nothing in there. That's a penny saver from 1974. He tries to pull it out every 10 minutes
7: men
6: and nothing comes out of it.
7: Men and women,
6: all right,
7: men and women differ in, what is this word?
6: Brittany.
7: Oh, my
10: what?
7: Goodness.
8: No, listen to this. This is important.
6: How dare you try to get a brother to say amygdala?
8: This is an article about
7: that'd be
8: how,
7: in a rap song
8: how
7: next
8: profoundly
7: week.
8: Different the men and women response in their brain is to pornography.
6: All right. I don't even know what you're holding
7: ultimately,
6: up.
7: What is that saying?
6: Don't hold the paper
8: what
6: up
8: it is saying
6: the
8: is that women don't focus in on specific visual idiot. Things
7: that's
8: at all.
7: That's
8: BS.
7: Watching.
8: Well, here's the
7: point. Women are dirtier right. than
6: now,
7: men.
6: Now, Drew reads, and by the way, what are you holding up, Drew? I'm not going to do the radio show.
8: An article from Nature Neuroscience about how the functional MRI scan. And showing how profoundly different the male and the female neurological response is.
6: Right, but this one likes porn.
8: Yeah, but they when they like it, their brain looks at it differently, responds to it differently, doesn't zero in on it. There's no drive attached to it. It's a whole different biological
6: event. For the most part, then there's plenty that are like
8: I'm not saying
6: guys.
8: They don't like it or aroused by it. It's when they even when they do like it, they look at it in a different way.
6: I know, but here's what I'm going to ask Brittany. Brittany.
10: Yeah.
6: Oh, she's still on. I swear to God, I'm going to strangle everyone tonight. Brittany.
10: Yes.
6: Is she there?
8: There we are. Brittany?
10: I'm here. Yep.
6: Brittany, all right, I'm going to ask you a question. If you say it doesn't matter, I'm coming out to Minnesota on Arrow, California, and I'm going to...
8: Three stops later.
6: I'm going to have a piece of the plane land on your house as we fly over it.
7: Wow.
6: All right, now listen to me. I got three porn movies, all right?
10: Hmm?
6: One of them is Taboo Chocolate Love. That's the hot blonde chick.
7: Is he making this up?
6: No, I got these ones with the well-hung black man, all right? The other is the Where the Boys Aren't series. It's just a lesbian. It's just chicks lezzing off. All right? And the other is just straight, you know, guy-chick sex. You know? Which one? Which?
10: Well, the first one and the second one, you know, I am turned on. I'm turned on by black men. Like, I would never.
7: Uh-oh. Yeah. Is your boyfriend white? I'm just.
10: Yes.
7: Is he white? Okay, that's the start.
10: I mean, I'm turned on by black men when I see them having sex. Like, I like to watch them in porn.
6: Yeah, what I'm saying is if you have your choice, if you're looking at some pornos that you might rent or buy or take home, you'll find one that seems to suit your personal
10: specificity. But, it's nothing too, like, kinky or, like, you know, I just like to watch people have sex. And if it's if there's a Batman edit, it's a lot better, you know?
7: Okay, that being said, let me ask you, is your boyfriend, is he well hung?
10: Yeah.
6: Oh, he is.
7: It hung better than the brothers you're looking at?
10: No, probably not. I've never been with a black
7: man. Now, if you're sitting with a man and you are more aroused by what you see on TV than the man sitting next to you, you're messing with ego. So that's a start.
10: Right.
7: But then I'm still trying to find out, do you scream yay when the shots to the face come?
10: Yes.
6: There we go.
7: We have gotten to the root of your problem.
6: That's right.
7: You got it.
6: Now, Brittany, we're going to let you go, but any abuse or anything in the past? Another thing is when a chick starts getting a little freaky, guys respond in a certain negative way because they realize, uh-oh, this is what her stepdad did to her 14 years ago. Now it's coming home to roost. And guys get a little freaked out
8: about
6: it.
8: I'm not even sure it's that so much.
6: No, but sometimes guys will start resisting. I mean, like when a girl says, hey, how about we tie each other up? The guy starts thinking, uh-oh.
8: What is this? But, I also agree with you. I think the high-drive female with a low-drive male could be a little overwhelming to the guy.
6: Brittany, anything weird from the past we need to know about?
10: No, nothing. I'm just a really sexual person.
6: And you're motivated, and you know, your guy isn't.
7: I never meet these sexually motivated women.
6: No.
7: Every woman I meet is a born-again virgin.
6: They're all in Minnesota, by the way.
7: Jeez.
6: Yeah. All right, let's
8: quickly to that one.
6: Drew is a man of passion. You know her plight. Samantha?
11: Yeah.
6: You're 15?
11: Mm-hmm.
7: We shouldn't even take this call.
6: You're a virgin? She's a virgin. It's all right.
11: Yes, I am.
8: Go ahead, real quick, Samantha.
11: Okay, my question is, when I grow older or whatever and I start having sex, would it affect my blood sugar? Because I'm a diabetic.
7: Well, that depends.
8: It has no effect on blood sugar. How's your glycemic control now?
6: Oh, come on.
8: How's your sugar control now?
11: It's pretty good.
8: It's tight?
11: Yeah.
8: You have good control. Everything's fine. You have no complications. You ever had DKA?
11: No.
8: Diabetic ketoacidosis. So.
6: Ooh.
7: How would anyone know that?
8: It's just for her.
6: That's how I know.
8: All right. So, there's about 8 calories, maybe 6 calories in sperm.
7: As a man, you shouldn't even quote that.
8: And when I talk to my daughter, I'm going to say there's 4,000 calories.
6: Oh, yeah. It better to be low cal.
7: When do you break out that news?
6: Well,
7: just before she gets ready to do it, and you go, do you know that there's 4,000 calories in my juice?
6: You want to slow her down. That's all.
7: Oh.
6: No, here's what you do. Mm. You want to let them know that it's a high carb and high calorie,
8: high fat,
6: and it's going right to your hips.
8: Yeah, that's you tell all the children.
6: Right. Yeah. All right. Where are we? We're taking a break.
8: Break. Yeah.
6: All right. Erica has random spontaneous orgasms every so often. Wants to know if that's normal. Who else? Okay. Ari Spears is here tonight. You know him from Mad TV. 7 seasons? 8 seasons?
7: Eight
6: seasons
7: right
6: of Mad TV. 11
7: yes.
6: o'clock Saturday night. Also, new CD, I Ain't Scared. It is out. You can get it via his website.
7: AriSpears.com.
6: Yeah.
7: 866-528-3619 is the number you can call to have your life change forever.
6: Perfect. In a good way, though, right?
7: Very much so.
6: All right. We'll take a quick break. We'll be right back after this. Hey, everybody. It's Loveline. I'm Adam. That's Dr. Drew. Phone number 1-800-LOVE-191. Ari Spears is here tonight.
7: Yes, yes, yes.
6: You know him from Mad TV. Since going into its 8th season, and also 11 o'clock on Fox Saturday nights, and you see him quite a bit on Best Damn Sports Show.
7: Have
6: himself a CD out called I Ain't Scared, and then we're going to hear something from Aries very soon, although it is not off of that CD. It is another CD.
7: It is actually a bonus CD that's going to be coming out.
6: The bonus CD.
7: Within a couple of months, which will inspire people to get the double CD. I Ain't Scared. 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It's 866-528-3619. Was that a smooth enough plug?
2: That was good.
6: That was okay. Silky.
2: I didn't notice it was a plug.
6: Okay. No, didn't feel it.
7: No?
6: No, that's what
2: no,
6: you
2: No, heard it, heard it. It's perfect.
7: Thank you.
6: No, you're like a...
7: As they're lying to me. Thank you.
6: You're like a great proctologist. Like, is the finger in, Doc? We're done.
7: Oh, my God.
6: We're done. This... We hear that glove coming off. Like, what? Was in? We did it? Oh. Mm. That's nice. Really, that's the best part of life when you really don't know stuff was done to you. You know what I mean?
2: Yeah, I guess.
6: No, I mean, there's certain...
7: That's a deep conversation.
6: Yeah, think about it. Yeah. Think about it, man. That's heavy. Speaking of doing stuff, uh-oh. I caught myself a 50-pound Dorado in nice. Mexico about a day ago.
2: Yeah.
6: That's a big fish. You know what a Dorado looks like?
7: No, I actually thought it was like a kind of Cadillac.
2: It's like a big triangle.
6: Yeah, like big crazy headed fight. Yeah. Jumping out of the water.
2: Wow.
6: Jumping out of the water. Rigging my drag line. Fighting chair.
7: Brothers don't.
6: They don't fish.
7: We don't mess with fish till it's fried.
6: Well, let me explain something about the brothers in fishing.
7: Uh-oh.
6: Brothers do a ton of lake fishing, but they ain't into the ocean fishing.
2: True.
7: No, it's something about that big boat trip 400 years ago.
6: No, they don't like to get back. The sea, first off, it's a fickle mistress, as I've learned. But, it brings up bad memories, Drew. Nice. Why'd you bring that up? But the lake, there's no negative association with the lake.
2: Right.
6: That's just nothing but catfish.
7: It's easy.
6: Yeah.
7: It's easy.
6: Yeah. I went fishing with the fridge once. From
7: William Perry?
6: William Perry. And, my God, all that. What fridge, by the way, you know how dumb white guys get into surfing and it becomes like a drug?
2: Yeah.
6: Dumb black guys get into fishing and it becomes like a drug. It's like all they can talk about is fridges.
7: Listen, that is a misconception. The only reason why brothers don't do a lot of the things that white boys do that is considered extreme is because they ain't no money in it.
6: That's right.
7: Believe me, if they paid brothers to surf what they pay them to play NBA,
6: No, they would learn.
7: We would master that too.
6: No, I'm just saying, you can't. And also, the fridge is now eating, his bounty. That comes from the lake. But, I mean, all he wanted to talk about is fishing, and that's why we were fishing. He wanted to talk about fishing. Mm. It was nonstop, obsessed with fishing.
2: Wow.
6: Yeah. When you become obsessed with fishing, it's really what you're saying is I'm now done doing anything. Like, I'm obsessed with drinking beer and relaxing. That's what you're saying. And fishing is a good title for really.
7: But that's a good place to be in your life.
6: Oh, it is.
7: Because usually people that fish are not worried about the rent.
6: No.
7: So I would love to be able to fish someday.
6: No. Usually because they don't have any. They live at the dock in a refrigerator box. Yeah. Best thing about the fridge is hands the size of baseball mitts and a huge ring. I think it was a Super Bowl ring. It was just a massive ring. And, we drank 300 beers while we were fishing for 9 hours. And everyone, he just opens with the one paw and the huge ring. You hand him the beer. He just pop. It's like, that thing on the old Coke machines?
2: Right.
6: You just boom, and do that. Fridge's hand. Fridge, give me your hand. Just put his hand, pop. Thing goes down into. I think actually, there's actually a flap of skin in his forearm that collects the caps. He's actually grown one.
7: Nice.
6: Yeah. That's good people. And I'll tell you, when that guy gets into the boat, you notice. Like a little 12-foot, aluminum-sided little dinghy. He climbs into that thing. It moves just a little bit. Mm. Erica?
12: Yes?
6: You're 14?
12: Mm-hmm.
6: You have random, spontaneous orgasms?
12: Mm-hmm.
6: Mm.
12: Yeah.
6: True. Yeah. It can be normal.
2: Well, you know who gave us the talk about that was Nicole Richie. Remember, she had the same thing.
6: Yeah.
2: She said you couldn't sit on a cold bathroom floor. Pow.
6: She's a woman of extreme passion.
2: And this is, Erica, women have a broad range of response. Some women have multiple orgasms really easily, and some can never have them. It's just each one is kind of different biologically.
7: Mm-hmm. At 14, how are you able to have orgasms like that?
12: I don't know.
2: How is it? You don't know? Describe one when you have it. What circumstance is it?
12: I don't know. I'll just be like sitting there and doing nothing.
2: Will you be like stretching your legs or something?
7: Pretty vague.
6: Liz, don't try to talk to the callers.
2: Well, usually it's tightening the stomach muscles. Or there's certain spontaneous, multiple orgasmic women can have orgasms from minimal stimulation, even just muscle
7: contraction. I know, but what is it that you're doing that's causing you to,
6: They're not doing anything.
2: They just happen.
6: She's
2: probably, in fact,
6: you're thinking like a dude.
2: Yeah.
7: Oh, well.
6: Yeah.
2: They're not even associated with sexual thoughts necessarily.
7: So you could just be anywhere. It's like sitting on a bus and you'll break out with moans?
12: Yeah.
2: No, they don't.
8: You'll start responding orally to you'll start verbalizing things.
6: All right,
8: we got the thing with the phone going out again. Anderson.
6: That's all right. And it's like I said, it's a combination. Like, not only do we have problems with the phone, but our listeners are on like a 6 second delay.
8: Right, right.
6: It's usually how old are you?
13: 1 Mississippi, 2 Mississippi, 3.
6: 15. Yeah. And where are you calling from?
13: 1 Mississippi, 2.
6: Uh-huh.
8: Except what we hear is, how old are you? Dean.
6: Yeah. No, I just mean they're on a delay.
8: I know.
6: I ain't even talking about us. I'm not talking about our screwed up phones, which, by the way, evidently have not been fixed. All right. Ashley?
14: Yeah?
6: You're 19?
14: Uh-huh.
6: Mm-mm.
8: Uh-oh, this sounds sexy.
6: You got that little girl
8: voice.
6: Yeah,
8: were you sexually abused growing up?
14: Yeah, when I was 12.
8: Yeah.
2: Oh, that's always funny.
6: Well, we ruined it for Ari Strip.
8: We can just pick that up. We just know it when we feel it.
6: Yeah. So. Well, you got that little girl voice. What happened, baby doll?
14: All right, when my boyfriend and I have sex, like, I used to be able to have multiple orgasms in any different position.
6: Yeah.
14: But now I can only have an orgasm when I'm on top of him and he's doing the reach around.
6: Uh-huh.
7: Hmm. Are any of these kids having sex at 21 anymore?
6: No.
7: I got a five-year-old.
6: No.
7: This is scary to me.
6: No, your kid's got a good 3 years before they become active.
8: Yeah, it should be scary.
7: Fathers.
8: Is the world.
7: You got to be there.
8: Yeah, yeah.
7: You got to read to them.
6: What is the what's the reach around part when you're on top?
14: Are you
6: facing the other way?
14: No, he's putting his finger in my butt.
6: Oh, in your butt?
7: Oh.
14: Yeah.
6: All right.
7: 19. This is wonderful.
8: How quaint.
6: I didn't know. All right. And so you need the stimulation, but in order to have the orgasm, yeah?
14: Yeah.
8: Yes, evidently that's true.
6: used to be able to have it in other positions.
14: Yeah.
8: Well, one of the things about sexual abuse is that you can go from being hypersexual to hyposexual. You can sort of have a bipolar quality. We go from very, very high to very, very low.
7: I want to know, what age were you when the finger got in the butt? When did you first experience finger in the butt?
14: 18?
6: 18.
7: Does your father play an active role in your life?
14: I don't know my dad.
8: Yeah, dad's gone.
7: There we go.
8: Of course.
7: There we go.
8: Yeah, no, that's the requisite history.
7: That's horrible.
8: Yeah.
6: I know. And by the way, all right, let's talk about this. As a society, we're not so interested in the dads hanging out. And, okay, let's talk about this. Here's my take on life. We don't have to worry, as a society, I don't have to worry about your kid. I don't have to worry about Drew's kids. I don't really have to worry about kids whose parents stay together or
8: don't
6: whose fathers stay around or they don't. There's no physical violence or sexual abuse. There's no verbal abuse. Kids that are cared for, in other words. I'm not saying they can't go south. Some white-collar crime or they get strung out
8: or there's a neurological problem or drugs. Yeah, right.
6: I'm not going to get stabbed at the ATM by one of these kids. Do you see what I'm saying?
8: Most probably.
6: These kids aren't filling up our prisons.
8: Well, let's start with the stripper. That's an easier.
6: They're not stripping. They're not doing porn movies. They're not filling up the prisons. They're not unemployed. They're not whatever. I don't have to worry about your kid. And I don't have to worry about Drew's kid. But we do have to worry about the tons of kids that come from these horrible environments where the dad's absent and the mother's 19 and on her third kid and all that. That's the farm league. For all that is wrong in this society, all the people in prison, all the people on unemployment, all the people who drop out of high school, all the teen pregnancies, it's all, this is the farm league, the broken, screwed up family.
8: The abuse farm.
6: And look, everyone turns this thing into some sort of racial thing or socioeconomic thing. I'm not talking about what religion you are, what color you are, how much money you make. I'm just talking about a family raising a child. I don't care if it's an apartment or a palace. You know, just staying together, being there, and taking care of the child. And somehow, as a society, we've lost sight of this, and we're just focused on, well, what kind of programs do we have for the prisoners? What kind of programs do we have for the unemployed? What kind of programs do we have for the kids that are dropping out of high school? How about taking it back a couple of notches and trying to get people to stop cranking out the kids with the effed up families, with the abuse, with the abandonment? Don't you think we could solve many of the problems that we have today if we just take a look at that? And why are we unwilling to take a look at that? And how do we not draw the correlation between that?
8: How about just gently support that? Because it's axiomatic. It's well known in medical and psychological services is circles. It's not debated.
6: Right.
8: It is. And you know, if you listen to this show, it's all we talk about. How about we just support the notion? Or educate about that, or
6: I don't
8: create
6: know.
8: Taxes that you push people to do the right thing.
6: I don't know.
7: You got to. I think he said it. You got to be there from day one, and you got to take care of your kid and tell him you love him.
8: But how do we as a society put forces in place that encourage people to do that, or even have public discussions about what we're talking about tonight?
6: Right.
8: No one talks about it.
6: No, we got a big campaign coming up, and everyone wants to talk about pharmaceuticals and, you know, buying prescription drugs from Canada and saving 35%.
8: And tax structures.
6: And it's never, it's like, look, I wish a guy would stand up and go, look, there's things we care about as a society. We want to get rid of crime. You know, we want to get rid of overpopulation. We want to get rid of unemployment. We want to get rid of the prisons being filled up. We want to get rid of violence and gang violence and all this stuff. Here's a way to do it. Everybody have a small brood, no more than you can take care of. 2-3 kids. Mom and dad stay together. Love the kids. Nurture the kid. Read to the kid. Boom. All of a sudden, nobody's in prison. There's nobody there. Because people act like it's some sort of random thing. Like, well, Drew's kids or Ari's kids could end up in prison just as easily as one of these kids whose dad took off and beat the crap out him before he left and were basically raised on the front porch of their aunt's house. You know, no way. There's no way Drew's kids going to the joint. There's no way your kids going to the joint.
7: You got to bring back family beatings.
6: Yeah.
7: Got to bring back family beatings.
6: Got to start being. Dads have to.
7: I got to beat Drew's kids if Drew's kids is messing up.
6: That's what we got to do.
8: But then I got to go after his. You see, it's totally fair.
7: Yeah. If they mess up, you're supposed to knock them out.
6: Yeah, right.
7: We got to beat each other's kids up.
6: That's a good point. And dads, you need to stay around long enough to beat the crap out of your kids.
7: Yes.
6: You're missing out on one of the greatest parts of parenthood, which is really like dropping an elbow on your kids.
7: They call it abuse, but it really is tough love. And at the end of the day, kids will respect you for it.
6: Yeah, they do. They do. And nothing gets their attention like the belt. I remember my dad. He would take that belt off, and his pants would fall down, and I would laugh.
8: And boy, was that a good time.
6: That was it. That was the end. Yeah. My dad spanked me one time, and that's because I basically told him to.
8: I need a spanking.
6: No, he said, you want to stay in your room for 2 hours? You want to spank it? And I was like, my dad's a puss. You know, I sized that guy up when I was 9. I was like, what do you weigh? $135? $110? Come on, old man. Go ahead. Give it your best shot. Anything but sit in that crappy room for 2 hours. No TV or, you know, no computer in the room back then, you know, so get busy. And then he gave me one of those beatings that was like, I got it. Now I've been taunted. I got to do it because he told me to do it. So I got to make sure.
7: I'll show you.
6: Yeah. So he went nuts. Yeah. That's good times. I don't hold it against him. That's beautiful. No hard feelings. Yeah. All right. So what have we learned? Ari Spears is on Mad TV, and everyone should beat their kids.
8: And should log on to his website and get a CD.
6: Yeah. That's right. And we're going to hear something off the bonus CD when we come back after this.

0: Hey, everybody. It's Loveline. I'm Adam. That's Dr. Drew. Ari Spears here tonight from Mad TV. 11 o'clock Saturday night on Fox. And I Ain't Scared, name of the CD.
1: Yeah.
0: Now, do we have a cut off of the bonus
1: sure
0: CD?
1: Sure we do.
0: Is it queued up? Are we ready to hear
1: it? Set it up?
0: Yeah, set it up.
1: Okay, let's so basically, I'm on the road, and I'm, you know, touring and stuff, and I'm in Jacksonville, Florida, so I'm at this urban hip-hop station, and I'm basically telling the listeners that we've got Jay-Z and DMX in the building, because I do a lot of impressions, and a la American Idol, if you can rap and you're good, I'm going to sign you to a record deal and make you a star. So being that people are desperate to be somebody,
0: yes,
1: I exploit them and see how far I can get them to go and how low.
0: And
1: as Jay-Z.
0: Here we go.
1: Did he cure it up right?
2: Yo, the beat, what's up? Who this?
3: It's the Alias.
2: Alias, you trying to get down with my man Jay Hova? He's in the building. What's up?
3: Yeah, man.
4: Yo, what's up, deal, man? It's your boy Young Hova in the building.
3: What up, what up?
4: What's going on, man?
3: Yeah, man, I'm the hottest in Jacksonville, guaranteed.
4: Is that right?
3: That's right.
4: All right, well, you know, we trying to change the Rockaway up a little bit, you know what I mean? We trying to bring a little bit of versatility to our game and our style. So, I mean, we're not just looking for rappers. We're looking for cats that could just do something special with the rap.
3: Uh-huh.
4: Like if we signed you to a contract, you'd be willing to rap on stage in front of, like, thousands of people?
3: No problem.
4: Would you be willing to do it in a banana skirt?
3: No problem. Anything. I love music, man.
4: You know what I mean? I mean, that's the challenge, though. We wanted you to be as lyrically dope as you could be, but we want to offer something different to the audience. So, you know, we got these new line of Rockaway banana skirts, and it basically it's like, you know, underwear but in a skirt, and you got to rhyme in just a banana skirt and flip-flops.
3: I don't care, man. Music is my life.
4: You be with that?
3: Music is my life.
4: All right, that's what's up. That's what's up. Let me hear you spit something.
3: I'm moving my people in the game like a moving shield. Size 13, S-dots. I have some big shoes to fill. Ill. It's kind of sickening to see equipment. Put the numbers up.
4: Like, all right. Yo, here's what I want you to do. Like, spit a little bit, but in between every, like, couple bars, like, say something, like, real crazy. Like, you know what I mean? Like a dog noise or a bark.
3: Yeah, we in the game now. This is Jersey. We tearing the game out, you see it. Woo! You can't f*** with us, we something. Pow! We shooting niggas down with the game, it's loud. And y'all gonna hear us cause we moving through. And y'all gonna see how we, ooh. Y'all gonna see how we take this down. Me when everybody here, you to like us now. Ah!
4: All right, can you throw in a horse sound note?
3: All right, live and direct. We moving here to set. Jersey, place your bets. Jay, move the set.
4: Yo, that's what's up. In the building. See, you a different artist. You who we looking for. We looking for versatility.
3: Uh-huh. All
2: right, man. Yo, tell them what station holding it down.
3: 92.5.
0: Yeah. Well, what station was holding it down? Ari Spears, everybody.
1: Yes.
0: Oh, man. Reminds me of beloved prank anchors.
1: That's so much what I'm trying to do right now.
0: Effing with people.
1: It's always fun.
0: Nothing better. And look, I know it sounds cruel, but everyone wants to be a star, and this is what they get. And ultimately, you end up on a CD.
1: There you go. So it's like you get to have your little 15 minutes, man.
0: Yeah, look, absolutely. And what are the chances this guy would be burned on a CD without you?
1: Right. Exactly. Looking and imitating a horse.
0: Yeah. He did take direction, though. All right. So that is going to be on the
1: bonus CD, which will be out in a couple of months.
0: That's right. Megan.
5: Yes?
0: You're 18?
5: Yes. I just have a question. I don't know. Ever since I was, 14, I've always been, super horny and everything towards, masturbating and with guys or whatnot. I lost my virginity to my latest boyfriend, 6 months ago.
1: That's 17. So, right?
5: I 18. Lost it after I got out of high school and everything.
1: Cool.
5: All right. And then, about, not too long ago, I just, seriously stopped being horny and stuff, and I have no reason, that I can even think of why I would, stop being horny, and it just bugs me
1: because you eventually want to get to heaven.
6: That's right. Are you in a relationship?
5: No, that one that I was in just recently ended not too long ago.
6: Was it a bad ending?
5: No, not too bad.
6: Have you been depressed?
5: With us.
6: Have you been to pool?
5: Weird.
6: Are you on any medication?
5: No, I don't.
6: You don't take Depo shot or anything like that?
5: Oh, no.
0: She said he was living with you?
6: Yeah.
5: Like, my mom took him in. He was my swim coach, and my mom took him in.
0: Swim coach.
5: Ooh. Yeah, just like, our swim coaches out here are like high school students, and then... Like, as soon as they graduate, then they start being our swim coaches.
1: By the way. You know, Adam, I know that you said earlier that you didn't want to make it seem like it was a racial thing, but I got to tell you, first of all, I'm listening to all these kids. It's late at night. Mm-hmm. They're on the phone, and they're talking about being whores.
0: That's right.
1: There's no way I could be on the phone this late at night, first of all, and then talking about this kind of stuff without waking up in a coma. What is going on in these houses?
0: Yeah, your dad would have a specially made belt that weighed 30 pounds,
6: 30 kilos.
0: A buckle on it the size of a dumpster just to drop on your head. You have to use like a cherry picker to raise it up and then drop it on your ass.
6: Megan.
0: Now, but here's the thing. By the way, just on the sexual...
6: Well, Megan only had one boyfriend and one... She lose her virginity
0: at 14? Oh, yeah. But just from a guy's standpoint, being the swim coach, watching somebody turn thousands of laps in that little one-piece Speedo the chicks wear, and then getting to them one day, that's a payday. You know what I mean? It's one thing, you go out drunk, you're drunk.
6: What's with the mom bringing the guy in?

0: Yeah.
1: Did he bang moms?
2: What?
3: Nothing.
0: Then sex at the house. Was your mom aware of that?
2: Well, we were pretty good. We tried not to do it at the house just because, like, it's like one
3: tried.
2: Of those.
3: Tried. Did you succeed?
4: Not actually in front of mom. Is the
2: yeah. Right. Like, tried to keep it secret so then we didn't offend her or anything. Which
0: all right.
2: Good,
0: so. All right. Hold on a second, Megan. All right, and I don't know what happened to you, by the way, and sometimes people just have little peaks and valleys.
4: Or what if she's one of these bipolar types?
0: All right, well, hold on a second. Ari Spears here tonight, Mad TV. 11 o'clock Saturday nights on Fox. I Ain't Scared, name of the CD. We'll take a quick break. We'll get back with Megan, and then we'll talk to Annie. 5 months pregnant, can't quit smoking. I like that.
1: Oh.
0: Talk to her after this. Buddy, it's Loveline. I'm Adam. That's Dr. Drew. Phone number 1-800-LOVE-191. Ari Spears here tonight. You know him from Mad TV. Also, sometimes Best Damn Sports Show. I Ain't Scared, name of the new CD. You can go to www.ariespears.com and pick it up. All right.
1: Yes.
0: Yeah. By the way... Best Damn Sports Show going to be showing the James Toney fight, who you remind me of.
1: Don't say that. That's not a compliment.
0: No, it's not. But, he's a fantastic athlete. You got that going.
1: That's a horrible... James Toney looks like a gorilla from the movie Congo.
0: You look like a nice James Toney.
1: Thank you. I'm a nice ape. I appreciate that.
4: I'm not seeing the guy.
1: Have you ever heard him speak?
0: Well, yes, I have, but he was drunk, so I'm not.
1: Vow.
0: Yeah, well, you get hit in the head enough, it slows you down.
1: The man called me James Toney.
4: Not from the standpoint of how he expresses himself or who he is as a person.
0: No, I'm.
1: What?
4: Are you talking about body type or something?
0: Yes,
1: world?
0: I'll tell you why. I'll tell you why. Yeah, you have some. Similar features. No, listen. First off, you are the Denzel Washington of James Toney. First off, you are
1: now. I really want to get specific.
0: Best looking James
1: what about
0: Toney.
1: James Toney physically?
0: I'll tell you why. You both have a strong, stout physique. Okay. Well, first off, I'm going here because I associate. It's in my head that he's fighting. His next fight is going to be on the Best Damn Sports Show, and I know last time I was on that show, I sat across from you, so I'm associate you with that. But you have I don't know how tall are you, Ares?
1: About 5'10", 5'11", depending on the script.
0: And what do you go weight wise?
1: I'm about 215. 210, 215.
0: That's Toney when he's in shape. Mm. He's walking around about 250. He's got a little extra weight on him right now, but he's getting it off.
1: Right.
0: Hey, same basic physique.
1: Right.
0: And high cheekbones. get Toney on the, pull that on the internet. Find a nice shot of James
1: Toney. I'm a fight fanatic. I already know what James Toney.
0: I know.
1: He looks like Congo in the mist.
0: That's true. All right. Maybe before he is, 70-something fights.
1: Right.
0: I'm not saying. And listen, you can look like somebody without looking as bad as
1: you
0: they
1: are so
0: do.
1: In the trenches.
0: All right,
1: right.
0: I'm sorry. All right. I don't think of him as a bad-looking man, by the
1: James
0: way.
1: Toney?
0: James lights
1: he
0: out,
1: looked
0: Toney.
1: Like he raped somebody.
0: All right. Listen, that's just game face. You got it. He's a warrior. You're a warrior. That's what I'm saying. You're a comedic warrior.
1: Oh, this man.
0: That's all I'm saying. All right.
4: Let's finish with Megan.
1: I liked you, man.
0: Come on. Same muscular physique.
1: I got you.
0: That's
1: got
0: what
1: you.
0: I'm saying.
1: I got you.
0: Strong, intimidating presence.
4: Megan was having orgasm
0: men
4: problems.
0: Men fear him. Women desire him. You understand?
1: Digging himself into the hole.
4: Megan.
2: Yeah.
4: So all of a sudden, you weren't interested in sex anymore.
2: Yeah.
4: And now, I mentioned a couple calls ago that sometimes when people have been sexually abused, they can kind of go from very high levels to very, very low levels of sexual desire. Is that you?
2: No, I've never been sexually abused.
4: Okay. And do you have any history of bipolar depression?
2: Not me, no.
4: Who, some of your family have that?
2: I'm not sure about my mom. Sometimes I think maybe, but I don't know.
4: Right. And you're not been any drugs or no medication? You have no medical problems?
2: No, I'm pretty
4: healthy. You're just going through a phase. It's going to be
2: I was just wondering, is there anything that you can do, like any... Not

0: Now, exercise. Exercise and build your relationships.
1: Okay.
0: You'd be surprised.
2: All right. Good times. Let me tell you something else the black man can do that the white man can't.
3: Oh, man, I got a feeling there is going to be an assault in this room.
2: James.
3: Pretty soon.
2: James Toney, great fighter. Gotta be, I don't know, probably.
0: You guys picture up there?
2: 57 and 6 or something. Maybe it's like 61 and 3 or something like that. Drew, take a look. Be fair now. Be fair. Point is.
3: He already made the face.
2: Let me see. Hold on a second.
3: Drew, give it to me straight.
2: Oh, well, that's tough. That's a profile. You gotta see.
3: Drew,
2: we gotta look straight on. You gotta see straight on. You gotta see straight on, Drew. Get a nice headshot there.
4: Hold on.
2: All right, here's what I want. I want to pay the black man a compliment and say this: James Toney, when I saw him fight at the Olympic Auditorium about 10 years ago, started off campaigning as like a middleweight.
3: Right.
2: I mean, like probably fighting 158, 164.
3: Right.
2: He's now 250 and fighting as a heavyweight and fine. Wow. Now, he probably will fight more like 225, 230. White guy couldn't do that. White guy couldn't be 155 pounds. If he got to 255, he would be a blob. He'd go into the ring, he'd vomit, he'd defecate, he'd have a heart attack, he'd fall over. He couldn't go 12 good rounds.
4: No way.
2: You know what I'm saying?
3: Drew,
2: we can't do that.
3: Hell with all that. What's your verdict?
4: I don't see it yet.
2: Find a nice headshot.
3: James Toney.
4: Is that him?
2: No. That's not him. I don't think that's him. Well, find a flattering shot of the man. All right, Drew, back over here. Find a good shot. Find a shot of his head. All right. I'm telling you. I'm just saying. Here's what I'm doing. There may be a James Toney story one day.
4: Here's the deal. Here's
2: you know what I mean?
3: I'm the guy
4: I'll tell
3: to
4: you
3: play
4: what's
3: it.
2: I'm just saying.
4: Here's
2: you
4: what's
2: know.
4: Happening, guys. Toney's got this real prominent ridge over his eyes, and I think that hat's screwing Adam up.
2: Maybe that's what it
4: Wearing
2: is.
4: Wear a baseball cap.
2: Maybe that's what it is. Thank you. So okay. Prominent. He's got the raised brow. He's got the raised ridge there.
4: Yeah.
2: It's all right.
4: Superorbital ridge is big.
2: Yeah, he's got a little speed bump there.
4: Yeah.
2: So it's a form of protection.
4: Yeah.
2: All right. Is there a white guy that could go from 150 to 250 and still be a great fighter?
4: Blah. I'm going to be a blah.
2: Couldn't do it, right?
4: No.
2: Just go in there all pink, start turning red, fall over, right?
3: How much do you weigh?
2: Is there? I'm 190 pounds, and if I get to 198 and I take my shirt off, I start lactating. Like, I can't carry around an extra 10 pounds. I would fall apart. You know what I'm saying?
4: Yes.
2: White guy can't put on 80 right. pounds no. and take his shirt off.
4: No way.
2: It's a disaster.
4: Yeah.
2: I mean, unless he's on the juice or something.
4: Right.
2: All right. Let's talk to Mike, who's 21. Mike?
5: How's it going?
2: What's happening?
5: I want to ask Dr. Drew what the harmful effects of not having a strong motherly figure in my kid's life.
4: What do you mean, a strong motherly figure?
5: I'm a single father. His mom's been out of the picture for quite a while now.
2: Oh, his mom.
4: His mom.
5: Yeah, my son's mom.
4: Of course it's going to affect him.
2: I mean, issues with women.
4: Absolutely.
5: Okay, and on the adverse effect of that is how do I go about dating and introducing my son to that?
4: You don't bring anybody around unless you're sure she's going to stay.
2: Yeah.
4: And in the meantime, you help him develop a relationship with some adult female. It's an aunt or somebody that he can connect with over a long term. The fact that the mom is gone doesn't condemn him to mental illness and doesn't condemn him to dysfunctional relationships, but it's going to be a significant issue in his life.
5: Right.
3: Does he have...
2: I don't know.
3: He's still discussing James Toney.
2: He's got a beard. You take a picture. He's looking jovial, at least.
4: So, Mike, what was wrong with mom? Where is she? She died?
5: During his pregnancy, they started prescribing Vicodin to her and such, and it ended up being 70 trips to the hospital in 8 months, and my son ended up born a month early, and then it just kind of went on from there after she gave birth.
4: So she's an opiate addict. Is she getting treatment?
5: No, not that I know of. I actually just finally got full custody of him back in June.
4: And, well, the best thing for him would be as if she could get treatment.
2: Yeah.
4: And be
2: or start working on that elaborate lie.
4: Yeah.
2: Nurse, Desert Shield, 92. Right. I don't know how the math works out. Let's make it this
0: Iraq War.
2: Let's make it Desert Storm, whatever the hell we're in now. Well, the point is, nurse.
0: Iraqi freedom.
2: Grenade came into the mess hall. She threw herself on it, took herself out.
0: So my son I love him.
2: That's what's her last words.
3: So just so I understand, what exactly is the problem with the kid?
0: Mom is a drug addict, opiate addict.
2: Wants to know what to look forward to. Well, let's talk about this for a second. Yeah. The son that doesn't have the mom, you can look forward to sort of weird relationships with women usually.
0: Well,
3: Kobe.
2: Intimacy problems.
0: But more so, intimacy problems, yes, and also problems regulating emotions sometimes. That mom provides a certain kind of reflective function in emotional development that dad sometimes can't. And unless they get an adequate dose of that, they don't
3: How old is the son?
0: He's two. They don't build the emotional, the regulatory machinery, so the intensity and the duration of feelings get impaired as they grow up. But it puts them at risk for drug addiction, actually.
2: Better son with no mom or daughter with no mom?
0: Son.
2: Kids, the boys are a little more durable than the chicks. You know what I'm saying?
3: Well, but the sons grow up and end up treating women like crap.
0: I was going to say that the boys take it out on other people. The women take it out on themselves.
2: Yeah. Or just take their pants off.
0: Then take it out on themselves.
2: Whatever.
0: Have somebody do it for them.
2: Yeah, with a vibrator.
3: Either way, you win.
2: Yeah. The point is, guys start beating the crap out of people and abusing women. Women just become strippers and start getting into pornography and stuff. So you see what I'm saying?
0: Yeah.
2: All right. He's fine. He's worried about his kid. He's fine.
0: Yeah.
2: All right. But again, don't do mom's a junkie. Elaborate lie. It'll work nicely. And kid, that's all a kid needs. He'll be bragging to his friends about her. Oh, my mom, she's Wonder Woman. Yeah. No, she's working. She said
0: that movie Spider-Man? That was her.
2: Bring guys to justice. Yeah. What chick's on Spider-Man?
0: Well, I mean.
2: She's Spider-Man?
3: Oh, that was the elaborate lie.
2: You got to think of a chick, though. You got to think chick superhero.
0: Doesn't she get... I didn't see Spider-Man 2.
2: Got to be a chick superhero.
0: Right.
2: All right. Catwoman you can go with.
0: There you go.
3: Yeah, but that sucked.
2: That sucked, yeah. There's like Elektra or Dinah Girl or something. But the kid's not too... Too insignificant. The guy's not going to get that. Aaron?
1: Hi.
2: Yeah, you're 21?
1: Yeah.
2: What's up?
1: I'm having a problem in
2: Spider-Man. Spider-Man. The word man is right in it.
0: Relax.
2: Your mom is Spider-Man? That makes dad gay.
0: I was thinking.
2: Yeah, got a mouth full of web. That's where you came from.
3: There we go. Shots to the face.
2: That's right.
0: Here we are. Theme prevails tonight.
2: Please.
0: Aaron, what's up?
2: Spider-Man.
1: All right. I know guys like porn and everything, but my first boyfriend, I was living with him, and I'd asked him if he had any porn because I was a little bit interested in it, and he told me no. And when I was cleaning his closet, I found about 20 videos and
0: First of all, how
2: cleaning his closet?
0: Yeah.
1: It was in my room too. I mean, I was living there.
0: You were on an expedition.
2: Yeah.
1: Well,
3: so are you shocked that he lied to you?
1: Yeah, very shocked, and it just made me feel like
3: wake up, honey.
1: Person.
3: Come on.
0: How long into the relationship did you ask him this?
1: About a year. We went out for 2.5 years.
0: And did he sort of know you had a lot of energy around porn?
1: Did he figure you'd slip out? No, because I didn't have it then. And then now I'm with my present boyfriend, and he said he had...
2: I don't know. Like, whenever chicks go fishing, it's time for you to... it's like... You're the guy who they're on their way fishing, and you're the local who's been fishing that hole and doesn't want word to get out, and you just slide off and meet them in the parking lot. Nah, there's nothing going on. No fishing there. Just keep walking. You know what I mean? I think it's a guy's instinct that when women start fishing, you know, they go like, did any of your other girlfriends used to, or do you ever have, or have you ever fantasized about being with the, you know when they go fishing, and as a guy, you just eventually learn to just nip it?
0: You just like you're jump like, into a rabbit hole.
2: No, never, no, no, I don't.
0: You just dive
2: you ever
0: for cover.
2: Fantasize about being with other women when you're, I think about, I actually picture me on you.
0: But so that.
2: And then picturing me on you. It's like a three-stager. I'm looking at my own thought bubble on with you in it and me in it, picturing you. It's a circle. It's like when you put two mirrors against each other.
0: And
2: it just goes
0: on
2: to
0: infinity.
2: He knows
0: that she would have spun out if he'd said anything.
2: Yeah.
0: Yeah.
2: Yeah. You. It's sort of, here's you have to be.
0: It's self-preservation.
2: You don't want to lie. You end up having to be sort of casually evasive.
0: Change the topic.
2: You know, it's like, do you have any pornography? Hey, what's that? And they turn around and look and you just go, oh, it's gone. That's how you
3: tell
2: do
3: the
2: it.
3: Truth, man.
2: Tell the truth?
3: Yeah, man.
2: But then now there's going to be energy now.
3: But that's good if you use it correctly, you know what I mean?
2: I know, but it'll get turned on you. It'll get turned on you. You know what it's like? The truth to a woman is like saying, hey, you're going into prison? You better pack a piece. Oh, no. You're going to end up getting pistol whipped with it later on. Now, it sounds like a good idea. Well, you got a piece. Go in there. It'll be good for your safety. Not once you're getting shot with it and then bludgeoned with it later on. It's not going to seem like a good idea. Check the piece. Check the piece at the door. That's what I'm saying.
3: Let's finish. That's where I pay for sex.
2: That's what I'm saying. All right. What?
0: Six.
2: What?
0: Aaron.
2: Well, she's done. She's fine.
0: Just finish it.
2: Aaron?
1: Yeah?
2: What's up?
0: So do you hear what they're saying?
1: Yeah, I just need to know how I can deal with it, because every time it comes up mildly, I just start crying, and I'm just...
0: See what I'm saying?
2: That's why he didn't say anything.
0: Yes, he knows that energy is there.
1: But he had never had a girlfriend before to prove it to.
0: Yeah, Aaron, but he knew...
2: And it's not the pornography, it's that you lied! Don't start with that crap, either. He has to lie to you. You're a mess. You understand? He has no choice but to lie to you. It's like if your parents being Jehovah's Witness and asking if you had impure thoughts today. Oh, you're lying. You know what I mean? Yeah. You have to. All right.
0: So, Aaron, why is it so disturbing to you, the pornography?
1: I really don't know. Just thinking about it makes me just so upset and angry.
2: Where's Daddy?
1: At home.
2: Yeah.
0: But what happened with him?
2: What did he do?
1: I don't know. He is... job issues, but that's the only thing.
0: What'd he do to you?
1: Nothing.
2: Nothing?
1: No.
2: Good guy?
1: Yeah.
2: Never cheated on mom?
1: Not that I know of. I don't think so.
0: He didn't have a bunch of porn lying around when you were growing up?
1: No, actually, we were not allowed to watch rated R movies and just kind of...
2: Mm-hmm. All right. Maybe a little energy. Is he a religious man?
1: Yeah. Yeah, they're... Both my mom and dad go to church every Sunday. They used to make me.
2: Did they scare you or intimidate you with the religion? Talk about going to hell and
1: my mom,
2: thoughts?
1: Yeah, she said that Satan was speaking through me and weird stuff like that.
0: Yeah. Okay, all right. So she was sort of abusive to you.
2: Is that? Yeah.
0: So you sort of feel that this is all evidence of that kind of feeling?
1: I don't really relate it too much. It's just the whole fact of guys. Looking at women like that, it just disgusts me.
2: All right. Well, listen, you know, and now is that Satan talking or is that you?
1: No, okay. Definitely not.
2: All right. You got to worry when Satan
0: here's
2: gets gassy.
0: The unfortunate reality about men. They all do that.
2: Yeah.
0: Okay, right. Now, but we got to figure out why.
2: I don't know. You're 21, baby doll. It's time to start getting over that Satan crap, all right?
1: Well, yeah, I just don't know. Because my boyfriend now, he threw it away and everything, and I still have a hard time even, I don't know, just watching.
0: Of course he lied about it.
2: All right. And then get some therapy. How about that?
1: Oh, I can't afford it.
0: Yeah, you feel you need it, though, huh?
1: I think.
3: So are you against porn? Totally?
0: She's disgusted by it, she said. She can't stand the idea. She can't stand the idea.
3: Have you ever tried making a porno with him?
2: Yeah.
1: No.
2: By the way,
1: I wouldn't want anything like that to ever be a revenge or anything.
2: She hates porno.
0: Could you maybe find a guy who doesn't like porn? I mean, maybe there's a guy.
1: I hear about him out there. I don't know.
0: I mean, maybe you're one of these people that really needs to find somebody that shares your orientation. I mean, it's going to be hard to find, because there are very few guys out there. That, but there are guys that don't
2: find
0: continue.
2: Someone whose passion is not having passion.
0: Yeah.
2: My passion? No passion. That's what I'm passionate about.
0: Yeah, and maybe for you, Aaron, it's threatening and it's disgusting.
2: How about you just get over it instead of trying to find the one guy with no porn? And then, by the way, you find the porn 8 years in a relationship, and it's weird, you know, chainsaw stump porn.
0: Right.
2: You know,
0: I bet her mom just beat the crap out of her about her sexuality.
2: All right.
0: That's the devil lives there.
3: I'm curious. Are y'all into porn?
2: Yeah. I mean, Drew's made some films. That you mean in
3: See,
2: porn?
3: See, because I've never... Honestly, I've never understood the point.
2: Come
3: like
2: by the house. I'll turn you around. I'll convert you.
3: I just never... That's like strip clubs. I just don't get the point.
2: Give me 12 hours. I'll turn you around. Here's the thing. You may be a man of passion like Drew. And here's the thing about Drew. And I'm with you guys to a certain extent, although I have sort of broken through with the strip club thing. It wasn't easy. I had to force myself, and I pushed through to the other side. you are a man of passion, which is you don't see the logic, and there is none, in dropping $500, sometimes more, sometimes less, looking at chicks dance around naked and walking out of the place with a boner and a headache from the bad champagne you paid too much for. That because you're a man of action and a man of passion, yes?
3: See?
2: Yes, who looks nothing like James Toney.
3: I'm going to kill you.
2: By the way. Drew is also a man of action and a man of passion. And the idea of, it's like he don't want to go to a car show. He wants to get behind the wheel of a car and drive. He don't want to sit around and look at a bunch of stuff he can't have.
4: I don't go to a buffet and just stand there.
2: You don't go to a buffet and just stand there. Right. Whereas I go to a buffet and beat off. Inside my jeans.
3: I guess that would give a different texture to some of the selections.
2: You know how many times I've said that's not ranch? Please, keep walking. What are you staring at? Come on. Ironically, right in front of the Beats. Get it? All right. Here's the point. Thank you. That's the way a passionate man thinks. And I would say it works that way with pornography to a certain degree, too, which is why sit and look at pictures of food when I can't be quenched? And I guess that's an interesting thing. It's like a quenching thing. Like some people, if they're hungry, they want to talk about food.
4: Mm-hmm.
2: Like some people deal with their hunger by sitting around.
4: Here's the deal. They ain't that hungry.
2: Well, now, Drew, you're passionate, ravenous, hungry, passionate consumer of passion, and your belly's always empty. You have a hollow passion leg, a third hollow passion leg that can never be filled. But when you watch a show like Survivor, and these people haven't seen anything good for like a month, and they're sitting there and they're going, I would bake fresh cornbread, and then I would have a brisket and three bean salad and stuff. And they start talking about food because they're hungry. That would drive you nuts, right? Horrible. I would just get your mouth salivating, and all you got to eat is white rice with maggots the next day, right?
4: Horrible.
2: Other people deal with it that way. Maybe the people that talk about it are the people that want to see the pornography and go to the strip club. Also, some people don't have the killer instinct.
4: Mm-hmm.
2: For instance, they're sort of spectators.
4: They don't close.
2: I learned that about myself when I pulled my 50-pound Dorado onto the Panga boat.
4: You weren't a closer, or you were a closer?
2: I couldn't get it with the bat. You got to take a bat to it.
4: I know.
2: You got to take a bat.
4: Big pewter thing.
2: Yeah, I mean, in Mexico, they make their own bats, and they're like billy clubs from the turn of the century. It's just like fat. They're like that Simpsons.
4: You couldn't do it?
2: Where there was whacking days. I could have done it, but the guy next to me seemed to want to do it. And it was a 50-pound, it's a majestic-looking fish, by the way. Yeah. I said, take the bat. Give him the, and the fish is, you know, it's 4 feet long. It's 50 pounds. It's flopping around on a boat that's about 8 feet long and about 3 feet wide, by the way. And he's just whacking away at it with this bat. Mm. And I'm thinking, I couldn't do that.
4: Mm.
2: That's not good at that.
4: Mm-hmm.
2: But also, I'm the guy who likes to watch the porn.
4: Mm.
2: See what I mean?
4: There you go.
2: Drew, Aries? So
3: you couldn't.
4: I wouldn't go with the bat.
3: You couldn't beat the fish.
2: No, I'm saying you would have effed that fish.
4: Yeah, that's what I'm saying.
2: Drew would have jumped on and started making it with the Dorado. All right. Maybe you guys are too passionate.
4: Yeah. To tolerate these finer, refined elements in life.
2: And, by the way, maybe you don't trust yourself.
3: I mean, that's just like what you're saying. Yeah. If I can't have it all, then I don't do it. Like, I've actually talked to some of the guys over at Man TV, and they constantly say things like, you know, well, what'd you do last night? Oh, I sat home, watched the porno, and I beat off.
2: Right.
3: I haven't done that since I was 16.
2: Really?
3: Simply because why when I can get a woman to do it for me?
2: Well,
3: I don't see the point in that.
2: Yeah.
3: And they find it hard to believe, like, you haven't done, you're lying.
2: I'm not sure.
3: I can't do that.
2: Well, it is true that a lot of guys, if they could go out and get a woman, would go out and get a woman. So part of it is just the fact that
4: they don't
2: have that option.
3: Yeah. Okay.
2: That's a lot of that.
4: Yeah, that's all of it.
2: That's 90% of it. Yeah. But there is a guy, too, who just wants to sort of retreat into his own world.
4: Yes.
2: Yeah. Jergens, take me away. You just want to retreat in your own fantasy world. Yes, Drew?
4: Of course, Adam, of course.
2: All right. Aries Spears here. Passionate, passionate man, by the way. Passionate man. Dr. Drew,
4: looks
2: man of great passion.
4: Like, Tony, what's his name?
2: James Tony.
4: James Tony.
2: We got a picture of him over.
4: Man.
2: Go look at the picture over there, Drew. Just take a quick look. Yeah.
3: He is determined to sell you on this hypocrisy.
2: Drew won't do it now. You got to see the physique, too. You know, both
0: yeah, I get the body.
2: Specimens. Specimens. All right. Aries, Spear, should we take a
3: you know,
2: quick
3: I'm
2: break?
3: Dying to see this picture.
2: All right,
3: now.
2: Go take a look. We'll take a quick break. We'll be right back after this. Hey, everybody. It's Loveline. I'm Adam. That's Dr. Drew. Phone number 1-800-LOVE-191. James Spears is here tonight. Ari Spears here tonight. Mad TV, 11 o'clock Saturday night on Fox, and also Ain't Scared, name of the new CD, which is out. Show Drew a picture of a champion boxer, James Lights Out Tony. You can see certain angles.
0: One
2: certain
0: picture resemblance. Yep, yeah. Definitely.
2: Not a bad looking man.
0: Not at all.
2: No, good looking man.
3: Oh, jeez.
2: Handsome man.
3: When he was 18.
2: Handsome man at 18. All right. That's what I'm saying. Saying the young. If they did a James Tony story, Aries could play the young.
0: Yeah.
2: James.
0: There you go.
2: And then we get like a Yaphet Kotto to play the older one.
3: Oh, man.
2: Yeah. Yaphet Kotto.
3: I have never so wanted to shoot someone in the face.
2: Do you know Yaphet Kotto?
0: No.
3: It's the man that sounds as though his tongue is too big for his mouth.
0: Who is he?
2: You got to pull up a picture of Yaphet Kotto.
0: What does he do?
3: Why are you pulling up ugly pictures of black people?
2: It's my
3: while
2: thing.
3: While we're at it, pull up a picture of Whoopi Goldberg.
2: Tonight's no different than any other night. Right? That's all I do, right?
3: Ugly black folks. Yaphet Kotto, James Tony.
0: What does he
2: I'm
0: do?
2: An ugly
0: what
2: black
0: does this
2: man.
0: Guy do?
3: Who, Yaphet Kotto?
2: He's an actor.
3: He was in James. He was the one black villain in all the James Bond movies that they've ever made.
2: Yeah, wow. He's
3: you've
2: reference.
3: Seen him. His eyes look very.
0: I'm gonna
3: like,
0: look. I'm gonna see.
2: Yeah. He played Idi Amin in Big Daddy. Nice. Idi Amin story.
3: He won a homicide.
2: Yeah, Mike, come on, Drew, hip it up now.
0: Dude,
2: let's go now.
0: I can't keep up with you,
2: Mike.
6: Hello.
2: You're 16.
6: Oh yeah.
2: You got a question? You got a question for Aries?
6: Yeah.
2: Good, Drew. Go look at the picture, of Yaphet.
6: Yeah. I'm a pretty hardcore fan of Mad TV. You know, I watch all your episodes and stuff. And you know, Aries, you're really multi talented guy. Like, did Mad TV like seek out your talent, or did you like send them a resume? Like, how did you become part of the show?
3: You know, I had a deal with Fox Television at the time that Mad TV came around. They wanted me the very first season, and I had a deal with Aaron Spelling to do a show.
2: Really?
3: They went nowhere. We just shot a pilot. And then by the time that show didn't get picked up, Mad TV was into its third season, and my deal with Fox was coming to an end, and it was just like, you know what? I had been in development deals for about 4 years prior to that, so I said, yeah, enough is enough. I made enough money. Put me on TV.
2: And where did they originally find you? Was it doing stand-up?
3: No, not really. I was kind of in the network circuit as far as getting deals with all the networks. And
2: but how do you get deals with all the networks? I mean,
3: when I first came to town, I did like a little bit of stand up at the warm up for Fresh Prince of Bel Air, and Warren Littlefield was there, and he saw me, and the buzz just created.
2: Let me tell you, that warm-up gig, a lot of people don't even know what this job is. It's
3: right.
2: Like outside of Los Angeles and New York, a lot of people don't know what a publicist is.
3: Yeah.
2: A guy, you know, they know what an agent and an actor is, and that's about it. Warm-up is the guy who warms up the audience. He's a comedian most of the time, or she's a comedian. And, you know, all the sitcoms and all these shows, they're there talking to the audience, getting them in a good mood, getting them ready to laugh it up. So when the show starts, they're all goosed up. These guys get a ton of exposure. There's a lot of heavy hitters in the audience, a lot of network brass and guys like that. These guys are putting on a two-hour show oftentimes, and it's a one-man show, and half the time they're better than the people that are coming out doing the sitcom 10 minutes after they leave the stage.
3: Yeah.
2: So it's great exposure, and so that's how you were originally
3: exposed. Yeah, and before you know, this town goes off buzz heavy.
2: Right.
3: So, you know, before I knew it, every network in town kind of heard about me, and I was, you know, auditioning for certain things and had network deal after network deal.
2: Right.
3: So, you know, and did the movie Jerry Maguire, and I'm still waiting for people to show me the money.
2: Yeah. Hey, Mike?
6: Yeah.
2: Do you want to, you want to get into performing?
6: No. I was just, you know, curious.
2: Oh, okay.
0: How it happens.
6: I just never knew how the process worked and stuff.
3: Yeah. And, you know, being the bright guy that you are that recognizes talent, sure. I'm sure you would want to seek out more of it on that Ari Spears I Ain't Scared album at ArieSpears.com, 866-528-3619.
0: There you go, Mike.
2: All right.
0: Good times.
2: All right, everybody. All right. Well, I'm glad. Most of the time we have guys who talk slower than that saying they want to do stand-up.
0: Yeah, that's right.
2: It's kind of nice for once to have a guy
0: appreciate
2: realize.
0: Stand-up.
2: Yeah.
3: Hey, some of the best stand-ups in the world talk very slow. Yeah. Stephen Wright.
2: Stephen Wright is a funny stand-up.
3: Yes.
2: He does speak slowly. Hmm. And he looks like James Toney. You ever seen Stephen Wright?
3: This man
2: looks just like James.
3: I'm loving the fact that he's running with this to the bitter end.
2: Do you know what Stephen Wright looks like, Drew?
0: Yaphet Kotto.
2: Yes.
0: James Toney, yeah.
2: True. Do you know what Stephen Wright looks
3: No.
2: Like? You don't know that name?
0: No.
2: You don't know what he looks like?
0: I have no idea who you're talking about.
2: Here's what I claim. I claim you have seen him.
0: You got him up there?
3: Stephen Wright or Yaphet Kotto?
2: Oh, yeah, Yaphet.
0: Yaphet Kotto, I've seen.
2: Yeah, you've seen him, right?
3: You've seen Stephen Wright?
0: Stephen Wright, let me see.
2: Hey. All right, come on. True. Come on,
3: he's
2: buddy.
3: Got that big patch of no hair in the middle.
2: Yeah, it's got a little Art Garfunkel in him.
3: Yeah. Oh, yeah.
2: Come on, buddy.
3: Yeah.
2: All right, here we go. That's all Drew needs. He just needs a little refresher. He tells you he hasn't heard the song. You got to start humming it.
3: That's
2: and then
3: right.
2: And halfway into it, he goes, oh, yeah.
0: There you go.
2: And then he makes fun of your rendition of it. And it turns into an ugly attack. Sarah?
7: Yeah?
0: Your wake still? 150
2: You're 13.
7: Yeah, hi.
2: You've been on hold for 113 minutes.
7: Oh,
2: 115
7: yeah.
2: minutes. Sorry. Yes.
7: Yeah.
2: What's up, baby doll?
7: Oh, most people think that I'm, like, around 18 or something, mm-hmm. but I'm not because I look older than I actually am.
2: Uh-huh. Hold on. Let me think. Most people think you're around 18, but you're
7: yeah.
2: not because
7: yeah.
2: you look older than you are.
7: Yeah.
2: Okay.
0: So you look 18. Right. How old are you?
7: I'm 13.
2: 13. All right.
0: So
7: yeah.
0: you've been, God's given you one of those
2: yeah.
0: early developments.
2: That's fine.
0: All right. What's the question?
7: Okay. Well, it's I wanted advice because I mean they hit on me and then I tell them how old I really am, and then they'll just keep on hitting on me and I find it really
0: who,
7: gross.
0: Who keeps on hitting
3: R. Kelly?
7: Well, like the guys that like I tell that think that I'm older than what I really am.
0: Oh, that explains it.
2: All right, hold on a second.
0: So who keeps hitting on you? The guys,
2: who think I'm older than I really am.
0: Those are the guys keep hitting on you.
2: It's the guys who think I'm older.
0: Who are they?
2: They're those guys who think I'm older.
0: Oh, okay.
2: And I keep telling them. But you know what? They keep thinking I'm older. All right. All right, Sarah?
7: Yeah?
2: I'll tell you, Sarah, if I ever commit a crime, I want you to, we go over our story.
0: Yeah, she'll script
2: our story.
0: It
2: it's like, we were together all night, we ate dinner, and he turned in early. He couldn't have possibly been at the crime scene. You'll be perfect because they would ask you 1,000 times. I sweat. You would just parrot it.
0: Keep reading.
2: The same way. Good, smooth read. So who are these guys?
7: Oh, they're just like, they're friends of my friends, I guess. Like, I skateboard, and so I go down to the skate park a lot, and then they're just there, and then I start talking to them, and then.
0: These are other 13-year-old guys.
7: No, they're like 18.
0: No, they're 18-year-old guys. 18 That's what we're asking. All right,
2: so you don't have to do anything with them,
0: yeah,
2: right?
0: They expect you to be harsh with them in terms of...
7: Yeah, but I don't, because gross.
0: It's gross to be harsh with them?
3: See, that's how Kobe got in trouble.
0: Why is it gross?
7: Well, I mean, it's not gross, but I mean, like, I'm 13 and they're 18. And that's...
0: They expect to be harsh
2: she doesn't
0: with
2: doesn't know
0: them.
2: What the word harsh
0: They expect you to reject them firmly.
7: Yeah, so, well, I mean, yeah, they... Well, they don't really expect, I mean, but...
0: Sarah?
7: I tell them no.
0: Yeah, the harsher, the firmer you are, the better, okay?
7: Yeah.
0: They'll be fine. They'll be absolutely fine. All right.
2: Non-question.
7: Okay.
0: Like, yeah, but she needs... Like, she's...
7: Well, I mean, it's just advice.
0: Yeah, she's looking for support.
3: Like, pretend I'm one of these guys, and I say, yo, I want to, you know, do something with you tonight. What would you say?
7: I'll be like, no.
0: No, not, no. No, be like, hey, get away. Cut it out.
2: Mr. Tony.
0: I told
2: Tony.
0: You 30 times, Tony.
2: Tony, yeah.
7: And by the way, I love Matt TV.
3: Yeah, do you?
2: Matt TV.
7: Yeah, I love Matt TV, and I love, like, Crank Anchors and stuff.
2: Yeah. All right.
7: Yeah.
2: All right, baby,
7: well,
2: when you're 18,
7: you
2: call.
7: Thanks.
2: All right, because it'll be like she's 43 when she's 18.
0: Yeah, that'd be great.
2: be great. Do the math. Listen. Guys are into you. Fine. Do not build your life around whether guys are interested in you or not, though. Man, I mean, think about the juice that comes. I mean, it is...
0: The juice?
2: The juice.
0: Oh.
2: Mm. No, juice don't...
0: I thought you were going
2: juice
0: on more racial
2: hit on,
0: stuff again.
2: No, no, juice wouldn't hit on a hot buxom 13-year-old with a skateboard. No, that would never work. Yeah, they're wearing the headset. They got the comb over. It's a disaster, 13 for Jews. Later they have their day. They rise like a phoenix. Nerd from the ashes. But later on, once they get that dentistry, once they get that career going. No, let's face it. Jews don't have... Let me tell you something. they're pound wise and penny foolish, which they pay their dues. The Jews, they pay their dues. They give it up in junior high, in high school, and in college.
0: That. They don't give it up. They sacrifice.
2: Yeah. And then later on, they get some money. They get some contacts. They get a convertible. And now it's time to score. Now it's a shiksa payday. Look out. Okay, but here's the point. I know how it works. Here's what I'm saying. Women, when you imagine a woman turning 13 would be the equivalent and starting to sprout boobs and getting all this attention from guys 13, 14, 15, whatever.
0: A male
2: it
0: with
2: would
0: that?
2: Be akin. It would be akin to us having celebrity when we're 15. It's as
0: or
2: if
0: be worse. It'd be somehow worse.
2: Well,
0: because even a 15-year-old celebrity is still a 15-year-old. You know what I mean? A male 15-year-old.
2: Well, yeah, I know what you're saying, but imagine you're now a guy. We're all of us, your Aries. Drew, you're young men of passion now.
0: Here's what it is. But it's a older male celebrity. Like a 21-year-old male celebrity gets the exact same position, so to speak, as a 15 to 18-year-old female.
2: All right. Well, Drew, but here's the thing. You put such a fine point on my analogy that it ends up killing it with your crazy point sauce. You smother my fries in your point sauce.
8: Are you saying that a 15-year-old guy celebrity couldn't get the same attention from an older woman that a 15-year-old girl could get from an older man?
2: He's generally just diluting the point, which is, I'm not saying it's completely and directly analogous. Just saying when a girl, attractive girl, busty, attractive, whatever, turns 15 and starts getting the attention of all the guys at the mall and all the guys in her class, it's sort of the equivalent to a guy being a celebrity at 15, 16. Mm. It can lead to trouble. And it's easy to forget about. Like, if you're 15 and your celebrity is a male, forget about studying. Forget about the sports. Forget about the after school, whatever. I'm having a good time now. You chicks want a party? Who wants to take a jacuzzi? You know what I'm saying? Now, you were shunned, and therefore you had to study, and you had to do well, and you had to wear. You had no choice.
0: Right.
2: It's easy. But what if someone wanted to hang with you every night? Look, Drew, you normally study from 8 to 10:30. We're going to party. We're going up to the reservoir.
8: He's subtle with the insults.
2: You know what I'm saying? Smoke a little dube, party. I'm paying for everything. It's going to be great. I mean, just be easy just to start going along with it. Women, they have to resist the hot ones. The trolls, they're fine. They're going to college. Ain't no doubt about it. No, it's a certain blessing. Let's face it.
0: Mitzvah.
2: Let's be honest. It's a mitzvah, as the Jews would say. If you don't want your daughter to be smoking hot. You don't want her to have a horn grown out of her forehead. You just say you want her to be, decent. There should be a guy out for her, but you don't want her to be smoking hot. They start dropping out. Next thing you know, OJ's coming by and stuff. You know what I'm saying?
0: Yeah.
2: Boom, you get snatched up.
0: Yeah.
2: Huh?
0: Yeah.
2: Okay. Ari Spears here. Drew doesn't even like to think about it. It's tough.
0: Go to break.
2: All right. We're going to take a quick break. We'll be right back after this.

0: Hey, yo. It's Loveline. I'm Adam Carolla. That's Ari Spears. He's here tonight representing Ari Spears, by the way.
1: A.K.A. James Toney.
0: James Toney. And also Dr. True here tonight. Ari's, of course, on Mad TV all those seasons, 11 o'clock on Fox Saturday nights. Also has himself a CD out, I Ain't Scared, which is out as we speak. And you can just go to www.ariespears.com and pick one up. All right. Ready to keep going here?
2: Let's go.
0: Let's talk to Chris, who's 18. Chris?
3: What's up?
0: What's happening?
3: Not much.
0: All right. What's your question?
3: Well, I'm kind of addicted to porn.
0: Mm-hmm.
3: And I would like to, I just want some advice, like a detox program or something. Like, what's a good way to get out of it?
2: What's happening? Mm-hmm. What's going
1: on? Loosen up your grip.
3: Yeah, thanks.
2: What's going on? Are you unable to work? Are you doing it all the time? You ever?
3: Well, yeah, I don't know. Like, I just find that I can't, it's kind of like a cup of coffee. Like, I have to have it in the morning before I go off or whatever. And then my girlfriend kind of got me involved with it a lot more than I was.
0: Mm-hmm.
3: And that kind of got me sold because, like, she started looking at it on my computer, and, like, we look at it together, right? And then my girlfriend would look at it, like, when I wasn't with her, too, and then my mom found it, and we kind of aren't together anymore, and it's kind of hard to explain to my mom, yeah, Mom, my girlfriend was looking at it all, and so she thinks I have a bigger problem than I actually do, and I think I have a big problem already.
0: All right.
2: Still not hearing about addiction.
0: Oh, who cares? Look, let me are you a man of passion though? Like we've decided that Aries and Drew were too passionate for porn. That after 15 minutes of watching porn would just go out on a spree, breaking into the neighbor's, you know, rumpus room, having their way with the slumber party. You know what I'm saying?
3: I like it, and I guess the problem that I guess I'm what they would call a chain stroker. I'll, you know, I watch many porns at a time.
0: I see.
3: But I mean, right, seriously though want to stop. And
0: all right, well, stop. How about start by stopping?
2: You say you do it in the morning before you go to work, right?
3: Yeah.
0: What do you do for a living?
3: Construction.
0: Yeah. Wait a minute. What part? Framing.
3: Yeah, I work with rebar.
0: Well, that ain't framing.
3: No, like rebar and like on bridges and stuff with concrete.
0: Oh, really?
3: Yeah.
0: You do like form work?
3: Pretty much, yeah.
0: What size is number 4 rebar?
3: I've never spoke to anyone who knew anything.
0: Anyone has called this show that's announced they've done anything has known anything?
2: No, but I was with you on Chris. I could tell he didn't know anything for sure.
0: Well, the kid's 18. Number 4 rebar, anybody? Half inch. 1/8 inch of number. Number 6?
1: What the hell are they talking about?
0: Number 6? I'll tell you during the
2: 12th? What'd you say?
0: 3/4.
2: 3/4.
0: 1/8 inch per number, you know what I'm saying?
2: 1/8 inch per number.
0: 1/8 inch. Yeah. All right, where the hell was he? Is it impossible for somebody to call this show that knows anything? Chris?
3: Yeah.
0: All right, buddy. So you just got a gig. Who got you that gig? Your dad?
3: My what? Oh.
0: Who got you the rebar humping gig?
3: Saw an ad and tell him so.
0: You saw an ad?
3: Yeah.
0: Okay.
2: That's pretty good.
0: All right.
2: Chris, the addiction means a progressive quality and
0: most 18-year-olds squeeze one off if they know they're going to be out of the house 10 hours.
2: Yeah, really, that's right.
0: That's fine.
2: And if it's troubling you, you should be able to stop it. If you don't have a family history of alcoholism, if you don't have a history of sexual abuse, and it's not having real consequences in your relationships, your work, or legal problems, then go ahead and stop. You should be able to.
1: When you're beaten off, do you feel bad in the middle of it or something? Do you get guilty?
0: Hold on a second. Chris, do you have beater's remorse?
3: When I'm done, yeah, I kind of feel
0: like done. That's the usual. In the middle, you don't feel bad. Yeah.
2: It's afterwards.
0: You feel bad about everything. When
2: Adam announces every time he's never going to do it again.
0: Last one.
2: This is it.
0: This is it. Throwing away my pornography. That's it. I bequeath it to the poor people of the world. And then, pow, half hour later, I'm fishing out of the dumpster again. You know what I like about rebar? Now, rebar is, it's the metal that they, it's the stuff you see poking out of the bridges. They're building the cement overpasses, the fences, and the foundation stuff.
2: What did they do before rebar?
0: They didn't reinforce it with steel.
2: They just formed cement and like a Wood forms or something?
0: Rebar's got nothing to do with the form.
2: No.
0: It's only got to do with the structure and the strength of it.
2: I see.
0: The forming's always the same.
2: I see.
0: Come on, Drew. The rebar's inside of
2: it. Well, they always seem like there's that structure formed of rebar first. And
0: well,
2: they
0: build like a cage or whatever rebar, but then the form is around it.
2: I see.
0: The rebar's not going to hold any concrete in or on it. Come on, buddy. Here we go now. Here's my point. The stuff would just, you know, when they're framing stuff or they're building a house, they would just have the rebar would just be sticking up all the time. Like they're doing like a retaining wall or something. You just see that rebar sticking up 3 feet out of the thing. People would impale themselves on this thing inevitably because they'd fall off of something and they'd land on this rusty piece of rebar. About 2 years ago, they started putting these rubber sort of mushroom caps on them. People would be impaled for about 100 years. It took about 89 years before somebody decided, hey, I'm going to take 50 cents worth of rubber ball, put a tennis ball on top of that thing. Too many guys. Eight Mexicans all put together like a shish kebab the other day. Here's what I'm saying. It's one of these weird things in life where it's like you just stare at the rebar sticking up out of the thing going, boy, someone lands on that. Meanwhile, guys are working above it on scaffolding all the time. Inevitably, each story you find that guy, you know, see the x-ray, the guy thing going through his head through his thing. They have to cut it off. By the way, bad sign when they have to cut something off and go bring you into the hospital with the signpost or whatever it is that's in
2: well,
0: you.
2: You're not supposed
0: cut off.
2: To. Anything goes
0: you're not
2: in
0: supposed
2: you,
0: to pull it out.
2: No, whatever goes in, don't come out.
0: I know. It's just bad when they're actually cutting. That's got to be a long 5 minutes. Hold on, Bert. Let me just finish cutting off whatever's going through you right now. And then we'll walk you into the hospital. By the way, this isn't the bad part. We're just getting
2: this
0: you freed
2: free up.
0: We're trying to free you up here. Anyway, they've invented these rubber balls that go on top of it. Like I said, 95 years after people have been getting impaled. All right. Well, Aries, you learn anything about rebar now?
1: Listen, man, I need something to drink.
0: Drew, number eight. Number eight rebar.
1: Lost me with the rebar.
0: How thick?
2: I didn't hear what you said the rule was. What's
0: number
2: the rule?
0: Eight. Come on.
2: The rule is what?
0: Number One? Four, half inch.
2: Four is half inch, so it's twice.
0: Number six, three-quarter inch.
1: Didn't this man was talking about an addiction to beating off?
0: Yeah.
1: And y'all talking about construction.
2: So it's 1 1/4? Or
0: 1 inch.
2: 1 inch.
0: All right. By number four, half inch, buddy.
2: There you go.
0: Take a quick break. We'll be right back. Hey, everybody. Well, that's the show. I want to thank Ari Spears for coming out tonight. You go to www.ariespears.com. You find out everything.
1: Well, thank you guys for teaching me.
2: Need Mike, huh?
0: Yes. That's all right.
2: Still can't hear.
0: You want to thank us?
1: Yes,
0: write it down on this marks a lot.
1: Thank you all for teaching me about wood. Was it wood?
0: Yeah. No, rebar.
1: I still didn't learn nothing.
0: Drew?
2: Yeah.
0: Number 12 rebar.
2: That's 1 1/2?
0: Inch and a half. Yeah, buddy. All right. All right, I want to thank everyone associated with the show tonight for making it all happen. We're running late, so we got to take a break, but you all know who you are. And don't worry, if you're around this time next week, you'll get a proper thanking. So until next time, Sandra Kroll for Dr. Drew saying mahalo.
1: Why are you pulling up ugly pictures of black people?
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0: Hey, everybody, it's Loveline. 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Blah. Yeah, Drew's got his new book, Cracked, everybody.
2: About that.
0: I got the new CD. I mean, the new jacket on there.
2: You like it?
0: Yeah, it looks good.
2: It's awesome, huh? Look at something on the inside.
0: Yeah.
2: Your
0: buddy. So it's a regular-looking book, by the way.
2: We have these cool prints at the beginning of every chapter.
0: Yeah, it's worth it for the artwork alone. and the movie, the book has not come out yet, but when's it coming out?
2: August 20th.
0: August 20th, yeah. You fans of Dr. Drew, or you fans of anybody, should go get this book.
2: 2 years of my life invested in this thing.
0: Yeah.
2: Yeah.
0: It's going to make some money back.
2: No.
0: No.
2: I just like to have it
7: be successful.
0: Yeah, I would too.
7: Yeah.
0: All right, you ready to rock? Let's Did I give the phone number?
7: Yeah.
0: All right, let's go.
7: Or maybe not.
0: All right.
7: Did he?
0: I don't care.
7: 1-800-LOVE-191.
0: Angie?
8: Yes.
0: What's up?
8: Nothing much. I have two questions, one about my crotch and one about a threesome. Do you have a particular preference?
7: Well, Adam certainly might.
2: Well, actually,
0: I'm probably a fan of, yeah, of both of them.
8: Yeah. Okay.
7: So go ahead, your pick.
8: Crotch. Good to know. Well, first, I guess I'll get the one out of the way that Adam's not going to care about so much. Okay, this guy was going down on me, and he, like, starts flipping out, and I'm like, what? And he's like, something came out of you. And I was like, okay, and like, he was all talking about how I was making him nervous and whatnot. But the thing was, like, it wasn't, like, squirting, I guess. It was kind of chunky, and I didn't know if it was a normal thing or what.
7: You know what? That's probably were you getting near your period?
8: I don't really remember. This is, like,
7: right, probably you were getting near your period, and that period of...
0: What do you mean you don't remember? And that's something you'd think is, like, the first thing you'd focus on?
7: Well, no, it's not that it was actually her period arriving.
0: No, but I'm just saying, wouldn't she be thinking, where am I in my cycle? Something chunky came out of her?
8: I was just kind of freaked out.
7: Put yourself in that position, Adam. Would you have any idea when your cycle was coming? You.
0: No, chick.
7: Okay,
0: but
7: all right. So there are a few chicks like
0: that. I'd use a sea sponge as a tampon.
7: Forever.
0: Eternal. Maybe like a raccoon hat or something. But no. I'm asking Angie, though. Angie would know where she's at,
7: You would think she might. But anyway, but as you get nearer the period, there can be a thickening of the discharge. And sometimes the contractions just, you know, with orgasm and arousal and stuff can push some of that stuff out.
8: Well, like, I had never had anybody, like, give me an orgasm before. And, like, he didn't because he started flipping out. So I don't know if this is, like, something that I do or what.
7: No, you're not listening to me.
0: All right. Hold on. I don't like you.
8: I'm sorry.
0: You got to hang on. You got to hang on for a while. You're lucky I can't find the whole thing.
7: F10.
0: Drew, what is that whole thing? It's been a while.
7: There you go.
0: She's a good-looking chick who's got a ton of attitude.
7: Mm.
0: Doesn't like guys that much. There's nothing worse than a sassy 16-year-old, is there?
7: Well, you know what that means, though, right? It means
0: bad
7: abuse.
0: Bad dad?
7: Yeah, abuse and
0: I know.
7: Traumas.
0: I always know the ones that have been abused because I want to
7: abuse them. You start abusing them. That's right. You start abusing immediately. It's like
0: you shut up, Drew.
7: Threshold.
0: I'll backhand you, you bitch. Angie?
8: Yes?
7: You're back on because I made Adam feel bad.
0: Where's your dad?
8: He's in the bedroom.
0: Do you not like him?
8: He's all right. I mean, like, he wasn't so great when I was growing up, but I didn't have, like, a horrible childhood or anything.
7: Just a little bit of smack around.
0: Are you cute?
8: Not really.
0: Really?
8: I'm all right, I guess. I'd be if I was drunk, but...
0: Well, you're
7: fat.
8: Thanks, Joe.
7: Jeez, Anderson's back.
0: Yeah.
7: Oh, my God.
0: Yeah, not with that stuff coming out of you, though, you wouldn't do you.
8: But I don't know. I didn't know what it was. It could be perfect.
7: Like I'm saying, it's just your normal discharge that gets pressed out with the arousal.
0: All right.
7: You contract a little bit during arousal.
0: All right. Well, what's going on with the threesome?
8: Okay. A couple of weeks ago, actually more like a week ago, I have this friend. He's older than me. He's like 26. And he called me up and he was like, you want to hang out? And I'm like, sure, but I'm with one of my other friends. So he picks us up, and we end up, like, drinking or whatever, and we're just kind of, like, hanging out. And me and my friend, like, go into, like, a restaurant to use the bathroom. And she says to me, she's like, you know, he's looking kind of good, blah, blah, blah, but I have a boyfriend, so I can do anything with you, because that's not cheating. And we end up all kind of, you know, messing around. He didn't have sex with her, and I didn't go down on her, but, like, she fingered me, and, like, we made out, like, you know, pretty much everything, but, like...
7: How old is she?
8: She's going to be 16 in a couple months.
7: 16.
0: She's going to be... Oh, no, wait, Drew. She's not 16.
7: She's 15.
0: She's going to be 16 in a couple of months. Yeah, like, you know, like December 19th, she'll be...
7: Yeah.
0: That just...
7: So my kids are 11, I always say.
0: You're 15. She's 15. All right.
8: You know me? I'm 16.
0: Yeah. Okay. Yeah, I know you're 16. So the question is what?
8: I just wanted to know, like, your opinion. Do you think, well, afterwards, she had, like, acted like she completely forgot what happened, and I told her, and she got, like, really upset. And
7: well, one of two, what's the question?
8: I didn't know if, like, you thought she was, like, into it and didn't want to admit it, or if she just, like, you know, had no idea.
0: What, are you into her?
8: No, not like that.
7: She's just wondering what it means. All right, three possibilities. Okay. She's a severe trauma survivor and dissociates or even has multiple personalities when she does these things, or at least is just disconnected when she does. Two, you said you'd been drinking, and people with alcoholism, or at least potential for alcoholism, were black out relatively easily, so to speak, or tend to black out. So she might have been doing this in a blackout. Or number three, she's ashamed of it and doesn't want to admit it.
9: Also, the finger banging is like, you know when they experiment on monkeys and they put the probe into their brain and they press that little part and it you know, it screws with their memory or their motor skills, or something. Women have that with the vagina, too.
7: It screws with their memory?
9: Yeah, yeah. Well, you can do that to the human brain. There's a connection.
7: The vaginal hippocampal circuit. Yes.
9: That's right. I can get it with my F finger.
7: Of course. There's even another circuit goes over the amygdala.
9: The right cuticle pressure on that area can erase all memory. Oh, yes.
7: You know what?
9: Forget about the seventh grade.
7: Think about it. There was an episode like that on Gilligan's Island, I think, wasn't there?
9: You get hit with a coconut.
7: Yeah.
9: You get finger banged with a coconut.
7: Yeah, yeah.
9: The only way to get your memory back is how, Drew?
7: Do it again.
9: More finger bang. Hey, you know, I was watching TV Friday, and they did a thing on the Teen Choice Awards are coming around.
7: Yes.
9: Now, Drew and I used to do the Teen Choice Awards back when Who Cares?
7: Yeah.
9: It was like, I don't know, your grandparents tell you about the Academy Awards used to be on the radio.
7: Right. The equivalent of us being on Teen Choice Awards.
9: Teen Choice Awards were like nothing, and we used to do them, and they'd be like, we were always like, what? I was always like, what? Where is this? Santa Monica. Oh, Christ.
7: Yeah, no way.
9: Oh, Jesus. And it was always a pain in the ass, but they always got big stars and stuff. Not us, but they have other big stars to do it. But here's the whole thing. Somebody, and now, we used to be on this circuit. When we used to do this show on TV, and we even with the Man Show and stuff, we'd do some of these award shows, but they suck, and they put bunch of crap in the teleprompter, right. And everyone's a pain in the ass, and so we don't really do too much of it. But
7: and they don't ask us.
9: And they don't ask. Well, see, I'm asked. I got two different camps. I got the me and you camp, and then I got the me and Jimmy camp.
7: Right,
9: The point now, they always want me and Jimmy to do these like sports ones. But anyway, here's the thing: gift baskets used to be just that—gift baskets. You know, you'd get a robe if you had a good day. Like,
7: we went to Hollywood Squares and cleaned it up.
9: Drew, what is that? That's you got under.
7: Yeah. I don't know where you're going. So
9: you don't know. You couldn't tell.
7: No, I couldn't tell.
9: Yeah.
7: Were you going to talk about how they're good now or bad now?
10: Are you throwing a tantrum?
9: All right. Yeah.
7: Evidently.
9: All right. But Drew, what do you got? Yeah.
7: I didn't know where you were going.
9: Didn't know where I was going.
7: Do you know where he's going, Michelle? No, I couldn't tell.
9: Oh, she's got to say that.
7: Do you have any idea what he's going to say?
9: We got to replay this goddamn thing.
7: Do you have any idea where he's going to say next?
10: No.
9: What do you mean? What I was going to say next?
7: I was just participating in the conversation.
9: Okay, here's the point. I used to say, okay, I'm going to recap.
7: Okay.
9: Back in the day, the gift basket was just that. It was a gift basket. You're lucky if you get a robe. These days, hold on. At the Hollywood Squares, we got something real good.
7: That was back in the day, too. And that's the only
9: time. You can't see. No.
7: And that was the only time I ever got anything good. And therefore, I thought you were going to say how crappy things are now. That's where I thought, if anything, you were going.
9: I was going to say how bad things are today.
7: That's maybe I thought where you were going.
9: Yeah.
7: Because the only time we ever...
9: Because back in the day, gift basket, it was just that. It was
7: a robe
9: gift
7: is pretty good. Robe is, by most standards, be good.
9: Right. And today, you get nothing. You get a handful gravel.
7: I get like Crispets and things.
9: You get nothing.
7: The ones I've done. Except for the one time in the day, I got a real nice biscuit from the Hollywood Squares. You had different experience?
9: No.
7: No.
9: I didn't. I was going to get to the Teen Choice Awards,
7: And what did they give?
9: Oh, they got good stuff.
7: So you've done that since we did it? You heard about it.
9: It's not your fault. You don't know what's going on. It's not. You don't do it on purpose. It's not. I'm just tired.
7: Right.
9: Diane?
11: Yes.
9: You're 21?
11: Yes. Oh, okay. I have a friend that I've known all through college, and when I lived with her, she tried to commit suicide 3 times in the semester. She did it by pills and everything, and I was really, really supportive through the whole thing, thinking that maybe it's depression or whatnot. But now...
7: Thinking it's maybe depression.
11: Or whatever. And now it's gotten to the point where I'm almost bitter towards her, that I just can't stand her. I don't want to be around her. I don't want to know her. And I'm wondering if that's a judgment of my character.
7: The thing is that
11: she was really lazy. She got into a lot of drugs, and she said drugs were part of her life. And I don't have any. I don't feel sorry for her anymore.
7: All right. She's a drug addict, and she's making her symptoms worse. And loss is one of the things that captures the attention of drug addicts that finally gets them to treatment many times. So that's fine. Get out of her life. Anything you do that supports her increases the probability that she's going to use. You're enabling her. So just go ahead. That's fine.
9: Do you like her? You got a crush on her?
11: No. She's just been my best friend. I met her the first day that I moved into the dorms, and we've been friends since for the past 4 years.
7: Why are you such a caretaker? Did you have to take care of somebody in your family growing up?
11: No, I think I have a psychology major. That's just something.
7: No. Didn't you have a parent who was sick or alcoholic or something?
11: No.
7: You're sure?
11: My parents are divorced.
7: And why were they divorced?
9: Drew, you always ask that. Your parents weren't divorced. When did your parents get divorced? You don't know why your parents get divorced.
7: No. But if they got divorced because dad was drinking too much.
9: It happens. But most kids don't know. They just like, they
7: well,
9: get along.
7: But if she thinks about it, she never, you know.
9: All right. Why'd your parents get divorced?
11: I think my dad was cheating on my mom. I don't know.
9: Yeah. That's good. See, that's concrete. Mm. How old were you? Older?
11: I'm 11.
9: No. Oh, okay.
7: Did you have to take care of mom after that or dad or? Did you become
11: not
7: parentalized?
11: Really.
7: Did you become
11: the parent?
7: He tried
11: to keep me out of it as much as possible.

0: drugs, somebody mm-hmm. need bailing out of jail, whatever. Everyone would buy into it. So, I mean, you didn't. Your mom didn't have to. Didn't have to be a quadriplegic, and you have to wipe her every day in order to be that way.
1: I'm not suggesting that. But if you think about the group you hung out with, there's a lot of alcoholics amongst the parents, and
0: Although no one was a caretaker. Everyone just split.
1: But at some point they may have felt that their needs were subjugated to the parent to keep the parent sort of patched together. Some of that.
0: I'm just saying from the age of, especially for girls, from like 15 to 25, they're very enmeshed
1: in their
0: friendships, even though they hate each other's guts. And there's tons of that weird sort of drama thing going on. And when drama happens to one of them, it happens to the other. And this is why we hate them, because they bring it home. And they're like, Tammy Johnson, who works over in accounting, she walked by my cubicle today, and she gave me a look, like, and I'm like, what'd she say? Oh, she didn't have to say anything. It's like, oh, Christ, no. And you're thinking to yourself, just keep nodding. Nod and grunt.
1: You then start thinking about other things.
0: Then start thinking about other things, but once in a while, toss something in. Oh, man. Or a well-placed, what'd you do? It's good too. That's nice. That's better than a grunt, you know. And you know, Tammy, she thinks she's the queen of Siam, walking around with her fake boobs. What'd you do? Sometimes you screw them up, though. You know.
1: Yeah.
0: Like you'll go. You'll throw in a what'd you do when you should have thrown in a
1: Yes. And they're like, what'd I do?
0: Yeah. And then once in a while, it starts going down. Now here's where you get into trouble when you start treating them like adults. Like you go. Well, now listen, we've talked about Tammy before. If she's going to give you... Uh-oh. Now you've joined Tammy's camp.
1: You're now in with Tammy.
0: Why don't you go F Tammy? That's what you want to do. You think Tammy's husband would... No, Tammy's husband would kill himself after minute 10 of this diatribe you're on. And then what you do? That bitch. And then what you do? You know, what's not bad, too, is a couple of these, too. And then what you do? I would have done the same thing. That's good, too. It's a combo. No, that's a 1-2. That's double jab cross.
1: You did the right thing.
0: Yeah. You did the right thing. Yeah. And then once in a while, they try to get going. You know, like, I got a good mind to call my supervisor. And you're like, wait if she does it one more. Wait if she walks by and gives you the stink eye one more time before you actually have it written up. Kelly?
2: Yeah.
0: You're 22?
2: Yes, I am.
0: What's up?
2: Well, see, 3 years ago, I got into going to church, and there became my best friend, my hero, my mentor, all this. Best friends.
0: You did the right thing.
2: Yeah, I did. Best friend for like 2 years.
0: That bitch.
1: Wait, who was your best friend?
0: Her mentor, Tammy.
2: My youth pastor.
1: Yeah. How old is the youth pastor?
2: He's 31 now.
0: 31.
1: And he, when you joined the church, became your idol.
2: Not my idol so much as like a mentor.
0: Okay. This was, you were how old?
2: I'm 22.
1: How old were you when you joined the church?
2: 19. Yeah.
1: All right. And what's the question?
2: Okay. He moved away. He got transferred to another church. At that point, we started kind of talking dirty online, and it's moved.
1: How exactly? I'm very, very curious. How did that transition come about?
2: What was the moment?
1: I mean, what is that moment?
2: What happened?
1: It's the moment that baby Jesus cried, no doubt.
0: Well, and let me tell you, dirty talk starts online.
1: It starts with the girl.
2: Let me explain.
1: She's got to offer something up.
0: No, it starts. Here's what it starts with. It starts with what are you doing? And it's like, I just got out of the shower.
2: It wasn't like that.
0: What are you wearing? You know, that's how it goes.
2: Not how it was. It didn't progress to that, but the first time I was talking about this guy I was dating.
1: You did the right thing.
0: You're right. Hold on. Sorry. Drew and I were in talk to our wives mode. Go ahead. I'm sorry.
2: It's all right. We were talking about this guy I was dating and my limits with him. And then my youth pastor says, well, what do you like? And it freaked me out.
1: That's the moment you go, okay, I'm out of here.
0: Right. So you answered, right?
2: I have some weird codependency.

0: attendance thing, I guess.
1: Well, what did you answer with? Anal?
0: No, I was just like, well, I don't know. But then, you know, it was hard for me to say no to this guy.
2: Mm-hmm.
0: It's not an abuse type relationship. It was consensual.
2: Well,
0: it was always like, okay, yes.
2: No. It means the fact that you go down that path with him means that you're somehow been made a victim, and you're used to being a victim.
1: Well, just the fact that you were 19 and you're joining the church and getting in the youth group, I mean, that smacks of the wheels coming off the wagon there.
2: Where was the victimization in your childhood?
0: How do you mean?
2: Somewhere you felt powerless completely.
0: Not so much powerless as I respected him and
2: No. Stop. Stop.
1: Drew, I don't want to get into this. I just want to get into what he did.
0: Childhood?
1: So what'd you do? Did you have sex with him?
0: No.
2: No.
1: You never did?
0: No.
1: Okay. So you just had dirty talk over the computer?
0: Dirty talk, and we've screwed around.
1: Okay.
0: We haven't had sex.
1: Okay. So are you in love with him?
0: What?
1: Are you in love with him?
0: Not at all.
2: All right. And just terminate this relationship. And if you want to do people a favor, you should report this. This is a miscarriage of his position.
1: Well, it's refreshing to see a guy who's interested in women. In the church, isn't it?
2: It's a Ned Flanders going over and screwing the neighbor.
1: Yeah.
0: Okay,
1: all right.
0: Here's another element. He's married to somebody I really respect and like and look up to.
3: You're lying.
1: Okay.
3: What makes you lie?
1: You moved away, right?
0: No, he did.
1: Oh, he did. Okay, so either way, you're not living in the same town, right?
0: No, but we see each other quite often because of the church and all that stuff.
1: Why? Why quite often? How far away did he move?
0: About 200 miles.
1: And it's that often, huh?
0: I would say once a month.
1: All right. Well, how about you just once a month, you give him a nice little how you doing, and you walk to the other side of the party and grab some punch.
2: Stay away from this
1: guy. Just steer clear. But don't get involved with the fracas, all right?
2: And, Kelly, if you've been a victim in the past, and this is just another victimization, maybe hard for you to sort of get out from under his web. And if it is, you got to tell someone to get some support for this. You've got to get away from this guy. This guy is not a good guy.
1: Here's what people aren't very skilled at, removing themselves from the situation they say they want to be removed from.
2: Yeah, well, the victims are. But here's what the other thing I've been really thinking a lot about. Like, you know,
1: not even necessarily the victims, just the people that have a drama they want to reenact no matter what it is.
2: All right. But
1: chaos.
2: Yes, the people that have a need for drama. But the thing I've been thinking of, that our society, our culture does not deal with on any way whatsoever, is the possibility that somebody is different than what they project into the world.
1: Yes.
2: You know, if somebody's got it together, they have it together.
1: Yeah.
2: You know, Scott Peterson can't be a murderer. Couldn't be. He's got two together. Or this girl, he's a pastor. He's got to be a good guy. He's a pastor. He works with the youth groups. Can't be a pervert that victimizes people. He can't be.
1: Yeah. Well, also too, just people's the way they dress. Let's face it. If you have a strange bald spot and your teeth are yellow, people are going to think you have about 1,000% higher chance of committing a crime for no good reason other than a rough genetic hand.
2: It works both ways. But the really scary thing to me is that if you can kind of put it out there that you're together, if you look together. People do not care to, do not know how to, and don't spend any time scratching under the surface. What's TV, you know, right? All the people in the news and the interviews that you see with celebrities.
1: It's like the whole Kobe Bryant thing. It's like, is he capable of this? Oh, who knows what he's capable of? Right. No one knows him.
2: Absolutely, see
1: him on a Sprite commercial, for Christ's sake.
2: Yes,
1: seems like a nice guy. Yeah, well, so does everybody seems like a nice guy. Yes. That's everyone's plan, by the way. You can't walk around stroking your meat and clutching a dagger. I mean, we would if we could.
2: Yeah.
1: But Ted Bundy seemed like a great guy.
2: But we've been so mediaized. You know, we believe celebrities when they tell us their load of crap stories. Villains in the movie look like villains. Villains on TV act like villains.
1: Right.
2: That's not the human. The human does not work that way.
1: Yeah. No, I love this celebrity the celebrity story. I like when they come clean, but they don't really come clean. They go, I looked into my four-year-old's daughter's eyes, and I put down the bottle right then, and I haven't picked it up since. Because when I saw my own reflection in her eyes, I didn't like what I saw. So I put the bottle down, and I walked away. And that's the last drink I ever had. Oh, fantastic. Thanks. Yeah. How about the, weren't you in a rehab in Canada for 6 months?
2: And how about the sodomy with the 14-year-old? Oh, no, it's all different. Except for that. I had it all together.
1: I just walked away.
2: Yeah. People buy the BS. It's all that.
1: No, you know, what I'm talking about is what you're talking about, but more specifically, every time somebody quit something as a celebrity, they had the strength and the inner fortitude just to do it themselves. Like, I put the bottle, this is the last, last line of coke I did. I said, no, I got a 4-year-old now. Mm-hmm. It's like, well, no, you did a bunch of rehab and you lapsed 6 times before that.
2: Yeah.
1: You're turning yourself to some sort of hero now for being a cokehead. Mm. All right. And the problem is it sends the message to everyone else is, you're just weak.
2: You should be able to do it.
1: Yeah. If you had the strength, you could do it. Yeah. All right. Where are we, Drew?
2: We're time to take a break.
1: Drew's pointing at the clock that I can't see. Let me just say this. Getting back to the gift basket thing. Don't talk, Drew. Just listen. Just not. I'm watching Entertainment Tonight. They're talking about the gift baskets. Now, I know you're pretty hyped up that you got yourself a bathrobe and a brick of Toblerone when you did Hollywood Squares in 1967. But gift baskets now are like Cartier watches and designer jewelry and stuff. Like,
2: what?
1: I mean, I can't believe you haven't heard any of this. But
2: no. If
1: you... And how is it you've never heard of anything I talk about? And I've heard of everything you're talking about.
2: I don't watch TV.
1: All right, quiet. The gift basket at like the Oscars is like $25,000, you know, little home electronics and stuff.
2: Wow.
1: You know, all this like state-of-the-art whatever. They're going crazy. Point is, Teen Choice Awards, they're giving away scooters. Drew, what are you over there? Are you like from Beacons? Just relax. They're giving away, and I'm not talking about zippers with, you know, little zipper scooters with little plug-in chargeable 9-volt batteries or something. I'm talking about full-blown... You know, Vespa-looking scooters. Yeah.
2: Oh, my God.
1: They're giving away scooters. And we got like a gift certificate for a TGI Fridays and a pair of flip-flops.
2: I don't remember a basket even from that.
1: I think they had a thing, like Nike had a thing where you could go get some shoes.
2: Right. No,
1: yeah.
2: Yes.
1: Yeah, that stupid one-size-fits-all thing. It's like, hey, we got a breakthrough in shoes. Yeah. These fit they range from a woman's size 7 to a black's 13, which is a different shoe size. It's like, how about I go into the big 5 and get the 10.5 I normally wear? No. These ones your wife can wear, and then halfway into the camping trip, you could wear them. It's like, yeah, no one is comfortable now. Yeah, that's the shoes I got. They're too tight. They're like one size fits all, but really no size fits any.
2: Right.
1: That's what we got. Now that we're not doing Teen Choice, it's all scooters and jewelry.
2: Wow.
1: All right.
2: We got to get ourselves back.
1: We got to get back.
2: And work on this, please.
1: We'll get back. All right. We're going to take a break. We'll be right back.

0: That's Dr. Drew. Phone number 1-800-LOVE-191. Dr. Drew, board certified physician. All right, who's coming? David Alan Greer coming in here tomorrow night. Dag. One of the funniest men on the radio, Dag.
1: Well, certainly he's on this show.
0: He's always in rare form on this show. So it'll be good to see him. And Mark McGrath, Tracy Lord's coming up later this week. So got a good week planned for you. All right, let's see. Let's go to Allie, who's 13. Allie?
2: Hi.
0: What's up?
2: Okay, like a couple weeks ago, I went to this show, like a concert, and I had met this boy, and we were just kind of making out in a parking garage, and he was like, do you want to go all the way? And I was like, sure, but I'm not really sure if we did it or not, because I don't know if he went inside of me.
0: All the way in a parking garage?
2: Yeah.
0: Like on the hood of a Volvo?
2: Just on the ground on top of sweatshirts.
0: Sir Walter Raleigh. He lays his jacket out for the young lady, and then he bangs the bejesus out of her on it.
1: So much just so she has
0: like,
1: no idea whether she was injured.
0: It's like homeless people doing it?
2: Yeah, I guess.
0: Wow. What's up, baby? You're 13, right?
2: Yeah.
0: It's kind of young for the parking lot grind, isn't it?
2: Yeah.
0: Mm. Well, you're asking us whether he entered you or not. Let me ask Drew. Drew, did he? You were 3,000 miles away and asleep at the time. Did he or not?
1: Not, given that she has no knowledge as to whether he did or not. What year were you born?
2: 90.
1: What month?
2: March.
1: Okay. Just checking her age here.
0: All right. And
1: my concerns about the
0: Drew's a little suspicious. Okay. Well, wait a minute.
1: All right.
0: We'll be able to tell if it's real. Do you know what the word veracity means?
2: No.
0: Okay. It's real. It's one of our callers. Okay. So did he enter you or not? We'll ask you.
2: Well, I don't know because I don't know.
0: What that would feel like?
1: Do you not have any feeling below your waist?
2: I can walk, so I have feelings.
0: Let me ask you this.
1: But if you were sexually abused as a youngster.
0: Let me ask this. No, wait a minute. When you go to the dentist,
2: mm-hmm.
0: do you have any way of knowing whether his hands go inside your mouth or not?
2: Yeah.
0: You can tell?
2: Yeah.
0: Yeah, okay. Use that same set of criteria for your vagina.
2: Well, it's different.
0: No, not really. It's attached to you. There's somebody trying to enter it. And, I don't have a vagina, but I think I would have a pretty good idea of when someone was in there.
2: He was limp, so I couldn't really tell.
0: Now, if he was limp...
1: He would have difficulty entering.
0: He would.
1: Say he didn't.
2: Yeah,
0: so we'll say no.
2: Okay, because everyone was like, well, did you bleed and did it hurt? And I was like,
0: no. Okay. No. We'll call you a virgin still, but slow it down.
2: Okay, and then I was wondering, if you do it in the ass, are you still a virgin?
1: I'm wondering the same thing.
0: Yeah.
1: Why?
0: Yeah. We're going bogus here now. I'm going bogus.
1: I am too, but just ask. Let's keep going.
2: Because I did it then a couple weeks ago, and there, and that was my first time with doing it.
0: In the butt?
2: Yeah.
0: No, this is bogus.
1: Yeah.
2: But dude, I'm not lying to you.
0: No, you're lying. You are lying like a bath mat. You're lying.
2: I'm not lying.
0: Like a wet bath mat. Like when a fatso gets out of the shower and can't find his towel.
1: Well, let's hear the
0: story. That's how you're lying.
1: Let's hear the story attached to this one. When did that happen?
2: Okay, I was at my friend's house, and it was with her older brother's friend. And we went up to his room, and then he was like, well, what would you do if someone did this to you? And I was like, I don't know. And then so he just kind of flipped me over on the bed and did it, and it hurt really bad. And then so I was kind of using that to judge if I had done it in the front, which I don't think I did because it didn't hurt.
1: Yeah, bogus.
0: Yeah. Sorry, we're going bogus, Alan. I wish we could help you. But nobody could be this dumb.
2: No, I'm just retarded when it comes to sex, I swear.
1: Yeah.
0: Yeah. All right.
1: We'll buy that.
0: All right. Where's your dad?
2: In his house somewhere.
0: And when's the last time you spoke to him?
2: 4th of July.
0: All right.
1: And what kind of relationship
0: 1974.
1: What kind of relationship do you have with him?
2: Oh, we're pretty cool. He's kind of an alcoholic, though, so... Yeah.
0: Okay. Yeah. All right, Allie. No more acting out, please. I don't know if she, it sounds so, she's so casual about it, and it's so bizarre and far-fetched, it's hard to tell if she's serious or not, but in the event that she is serious, oh, man. And now, see, when I'm in charge, I will tag people like this and follow them like migrating caribou.
1: Yeah,
0: I'll keep an eye on them.
1: She needs structure.
0: Help. Here's what I'm going to do.
1: This is when the scrambling has occurred. This is what happens.
0: Let me tell you how my tagging system is going to work for these chicks.
1: Yeah.
0: Whenever I see them start to go horizontal.
1: A team is released. A squad.
0: Yeah. Now, what it is obviously their head moves around a little bit, and they may, you know, that kind of thing. But when they get past 45 degrees, that's when my team comes in.
1: Yeah,
0: because they could be getting bent over something or nailed in a parking structure. Yeah. Now, they are going to have to learn to sleep standing up.
1: Of course. That's a small issue.
0: Small price to pay. Raquel?
3: Yes?
0: You're 24?
3: Yes, I am.
0: What's up?
3: Thank you for taking my call. Okay, I met this guy from Norway. He's an exchange student.
0: Mm-hmm.
3: And he seemed pretty young when I met him. You know, we started talking because he just lived like around the corner from me. But anyway, we kind of got together or whatever, and now I only see him when it's possible because his parents were okay with it at first. But then,
1: Slow down.
3: Okay.
1: These are his Norwegian parents?
3: Yeah, because, you know, I would always like be outside because they're always playing pool or something.
1: Hold on.
0: You know what I love? I love when you go, hold on. These are his. I was all right. That's like, really? Can't just squeeze out the last goddamn two syllables so we can get some clarity? You gotta just pounce on the last two, and now we gotta, and then power forward after that, so we have to retrack again.
1: My question is, she said exchange.
0: Harvard!
1: Was suggested.
0: Sabala!
1: What's it about?
0: Uh huh. Mm-hmm. Yeah.
1: Did the right thing.
3: If
1: he's an exchange student, what's he doing here with his parents?
3: No, he's with his host parents here.
1: Host parents.
0: That's what I was getting. We would have found that out
1: in 20 minutes.
0: Actually, Saturday night. you had to pounce right when his question came.
1: So the exchange parents are watching him pretty carefully, right?
3: Well, yeah. Well, at first they were rather cool because, you know, I've been lied to a lot, and I don't like to lie to people.
0: Everybody spare everyone their sort of half-baked philosophies on you know, I'm a person, I've been lied to, and I don't believe that I know, but I don't know, I'm a straightforward guy, but I don't tell you, I'll look you in the eye and I'll tell you what are you selling cars? All right, so what happened?
3: I mean, you know, we live kind of close, like three houses down or so.
1: My next question is, what is a Norwegian exchange student doing in Upland?
3: Oh, actually, it's Montclair.
0: Yes.
1: Oh, well, that makes it much
0: clearer. Still, what's in it for him?
3: I don't know. Well, see, he's had like a bad life over there because I guess his mom signed him up to go to, like, she just wanted to get rid of him.
0: Okay, so he's 19.
3: He's
0: 16.
3: Yeah.
0: He's 16.
1: And you didn't know that.
0: Oh, you thought he was 19.
3: He looks so much older, and he's
0: just say yes.
3: Yeah, the way he talks and everything.
0: Just yes. So he's 16, you're 24.
3: Yeah.
0: And that's freaking the host parents out. And also, the host parents feel responsible, maybe even more so than the biological parents, is their ward, you know? They have to take care of this kid.
3: But see, this is where it gets kind of weird. Because when I met him or whatever, he wanted to tell him that I was like 17 or something. And I was like, no, I'd rather just tell him the truth because it's going to come out. I'm going to be 24, so whatever. And I talked to his mom. I pulled her aside and I told her my real age. And she's like,
0: Hold on. Shut up. Okay. His mom?
3: His host? Okay, his mom said it was fine.
0: His mom?
3: His host mom.
1: Okay.
0: You understand there's a huge difference between the guy's mother and the folks that are letting him squat in the garage. Right?
3: Yes, I'm sorry.
1: We don't know these people.
0: Stop saying like his mom. That's not his mom. He's 16.
3: I'm sorry.
1: Well, you know them. We don't know. We don't have an image in our mind of who you're describing, who you're discussing. So you got to be clear.
0: The sixth time we say his mom,
3: I'm like, yeah,
0: you can catch on.
3: Continue.
0: All right, but it's we're the world's dumbest callers on this show. Really, I mean, really, his mom. You can't make a distinction between the guy's biological mother and his host parents. I mean, it's not even like it's his godparents or anything. Some family squatting with in Monrovia.
3: Montclair.
0: All right. So you talked to his host mom.
3: Mom, yes. I pulled her aside, and she was totally fine with it. She said, "Oh, cool. That means you can drink or whatever." Because see, they give them beer, and they seem pretty laid back, pretty liberal. Mm-hmm. Well, the next day he.
1: You better be careful because the law is 21.
0: Whatever. He's got diplomatic immunity. Go ahead.
3: Yeah. So then the next day, just from the very next night, he's like, "Oh, we need to talk." He's like, "I'm not going to be able to see you anymore because they just, said that you were too old and this and that."
0: All right. Listen.
1: Translation, he's done.
0: He's done. He's banging a 17-year-old from the high school.
3: Are you think?
0: Yeah. And I don't know what's going on with you that you're 24 and you're actively pursuing a 16-year-old Norwegian kid.
3: I called.
0: All right.
1: Okay,
0: no more.
1: Direction? Yeah.
0: You can't date the fourth Hansen brother when you're 24. All right?
1: By the way, now it's probably about older.
0: Probably older than 16.
1: Yeah.
3: Okay.
1: So that's it.
0: Just do you have any kids?
3: No, I do not.
0: All right. Good. You've been married or anything?
3: Nothing.
0: Okay. Right, what's up? You a big gal?
3: No. Actually, I'm pretty petite. I weigh about 100 pounds. I'm 5'2 or something.
1: She's intrigued by this.
0: All right. Go find yourself a guy your age, all right?
3: I have one, too. But he's mean to me.
0: Yeah, you have to find a nice guy.
1: Yeah, you can't deal with an abusive relationship by acting out on young people.
0: Yeah, and you're dating a guy who's non-threatening because the guys that are your age haven't treated you well.
1: You go for a boy toy as opposed to something you see as a real relationship, and that's not okay.
0: I talked to his mom.
1: Oh.
0: His mom.
1: And she was cool. Dude.
0: Jesus. All right, listen. We got to regroup. I'm going to entertain myself. I just belched up some lasagna, which is nice.
1: Yeah.
0: It's nice.
1: A little meat sauce.
0: It's really, it's like culinary masturbation. It's like sometimes you close your eyes, you think, remember high school when I got that chick? Belching is sort of that with food. I was like, whoa.
1: Except food,
0: lasagna.
1: You share it with your partner. For me, it's more like some sort of game show where it's name that meal.
0: Flank steak. Ice cold. Tortellini. Lukewarm.
1: Gnocchi.
0: You're getting hot now. Blah. You're surface of the sun.
1: I can name that meal in four belches.
0: Blah. All right. We'll be right back. Hey, everybody.
1: All right.
0: Go.
1: Two's on Cusack. My kisser. It's Alkiza. Drew, I thought you'd have it down by now, man. What's up? I'm just doing the boys part.
0: Drew doesn't have anything down by now. Hey, Anderson, he punches the microphone every night. He's been on the radio for 19 years. You think he's got this thing down in 3 weeks? Thank you.
4: I was hoping.
0: We're hoping.
1: Yeah, I don't want to sing both parts.
0: Yeah. No, he just thought you'd put a little more backbone into the actual singing.
1: Oh, really?
0: Part.
1: That's as good as I get.
0: Well, someone who's trained like you are professionally.
1: Okay.
0: Doing an operatic tone.
1: Music, use. No, I can't do it.
0: Oh, come on. You could do it. I give it a little opera.
1: No. I can't even do it.
0: Well, then quiet down now.
1: All right. There you go. That's the call.
0: Jeff? Jeff?
5: Hey.
0: Hey.
5: Oh, okay.
0: You're 19.
5: Huh?
0: You're 19. What's your question?
5: Yeah, first I want to say long-time listener, first-time caller.
0: Great.
5: And I actually have two questions.
0: My first question is,
5: I've been with my girlfriend for about 2 years and some 2 years and some months now, and she was the first girl I had sex with, but not the only girl I had sex with. But when I had sex with her, when she has an orgasm, it comes out like pee. And I remember in some of your older shows, it was like, well, it's not always pee. It's like it could be like, just a really heavy orgasm, but I mean, all the signs of that, the smell, the texture, and all that crap. So I'm wondering, is there a way I can get her not to pee all over herself when she has an orgasm? Or
1: if it really is the female orgasmic incontinence, it's just one of them things, as far as I know.
0: Yeah.
1: And if it's an ejaculate, which is the other sort of possibility, and actually the more common thing, it's also it's a good thing. You're doing your job well.
0: Either way, you're coaxing something out of her.
1: You should be proud of yourself.
0: Yeah, she can't fake it. Although, if a chick really wants to fake it and is that dedicated to it, she can just pee all over the guy. But this is when you're having sex. You're not going down on her, are you?
5: Yeah, it happened a couple of times I'm going down on her. We were, like, trying some new things. One time I was hitting off at the 69. One time I got the whole bass in the face one time. I'm like, okay, I gotta
0: she was on top in the 69?
5: Yeah.
0: Yeah.
5: Go roll balls in the eyes thing, so.
0: Yeah, yeah. My doctor told me no more 69 for that reason.
1: Wow.
0: Yeah. I got a detached retina from the squirter.
5: I remember told another caller that if she just relaxes and, you know, focus on what she's doing, you know, it wouldn't happen, but I mean.
1: No, I never said that.
5: Oh, okay.
0: No. Drew never said that. Now, this is something she does, and, I mean, it is as involuntary, I guess, as, you know, some people get heartburn. You know what I mean? Like, I don't know what you can't yell at him and tell him to stop getting heartburn.
1: Right. Yeah, to stop the contractions associated with orgasm, which is what pushing the urine out.
0: Yeah, that's just how she's put together.
1: Yeah.
0: And I agree with Drew. It's a neat novelty at first. You get a little, like a hunter bring a trophy home.
1: Yeah.
0: You got a sheet full of trophy, but, two and a half years, I could see where it started.
1: Hang it and show it to the elders, you know?
0: Yeah, I know, but 2.5 years of getting squirted with urine every time you jumped in the sack.
1: I actually think there probably are medicines that would help this, but it's not sort of in the medical literature. The medicines
0: how
1: that help
0: come
1: people
0: no one's working
1: urine.
0: On it?
1: Because no one talks about it. The only place on earth this is discussed is this program.
0: Really? Not yeah. What about the 700 Club?
1: What's that? I don't know what
0: really?
1: That is.
0: Don't know the 700 Club?
1: No, what is that?
0: Pat Robertson's?
1: Yes.
0: 700.
1: All right, got it. All right, well.
0: Cool. Drew, how old are you?
1: The context is so...
0: Yeah, well, that would be a joke.
1: Yeah, I get it.
0: It's a joke.
1: See,
0: it's a religious programming.
1: Got it.
0: Okay,
1: bye. I'm sure they talk about that.
0: It wouldn't be funny if I said something that you would hear it on.
1: Yeah.
0: All right. Bye. Don't know who Huell Hauser is either, do you?
1: Yeah. Well, now I do.
0: Yeah. Janet? Drew,
4: hello?
0: You break gas in here?
1: No.
0: Really? Okay.
4: Hi.
0: It's tough because we have our new female engineer who runs the board over here at K-Rock. We moved stations now, and normally it's bombs away. But now it's kind of weird because
1: Michelle.
0: But
1: timid in front of her.
0: Well, I'll
1: light a few farts here. She'll bring around.
0: I haven't had gas yet, I got to say.
1: Okay.
0: Well, for me, Drew, it's twice a year, but it's solid.
1: I haven't seen you light a fart in about 2 years. It's been really disappointing.
0: You know why I'm not lighting my farts?
1: You don't wear the right pants.
0: Right. I'm not wearing denim.
1: Well, wear some denim, for God's sakes.
0: It's too hot, and I'm too lazy. Okay, but when I start, you don't want me to start wearing denim. The sparks will start flying.
1: Yeah, but when you light, well, first of all, I want to see the full effect in this new studio. It'd be kind of.
0: Yeah. Michelle, you ever seen a fart lit?
4: No.
0: Girls don't think, they don't think you can. Drew,
1: this will impress you.
0: Yeah.
1: If you thought this guy was a genius before.
0: 4th of July in my pants.
1: It's a mushroom
0: huge.
1: Cloud.
0: It's great.
1: Huge cloud emerges. Oh, yes.
0: Listen, I lit a cigarette off of a fart.
4: Ew.
0: When I was me and the Wheeze did it, first roommate, like, that's about 20, probably.
1: That's not.
0: We're bored. Hey, that was before cable. What were you going to do? You know what I mean? Had to make your own fun.
1: Oh.
0: We didn't have this goddamn Game Boy.
1: Oh.
0: We had to light cigarettes off asses.
1: See, anybody that speaks negatively of giving kids Game Boys and things like that, I submit to you, Adam Carolla.
0: That's right. All right, now we got to take a break because Drew's been talking about his ass so much. Janet, hold on.
4: Okay.
0: You work with a lesbian. You thought she was a guy.
4: Yeah.
0: And now you were attracted to her because you thought she was a he?
4: Yeah.
1: Name Victoria?
0: And, it's timely. And,
1: 700 Club.
0: Well, all right. I was doing that for you. Hey, Janet?
4: Mm-hmm.
0: You ever heard of the 700 Club?
4: No.
0: Okay.
1: Right. Victoria?
4: Janet? No.
1: No, okay.
0: Okay. All right, hang on a second, Janet. Let me ask you this, Drew. Maybe it's just from working with Tara. Don't call me Tara, goddammit, but... Is society getting A, stupider, and B, more sort of segmented, which is
1: less interested in everything that has become before.
0: Right? Not only that, but I'm into skateboard.
1: Oh, yeah.
0: Well, have you heard of World War One or World War Two? It's like, I'm into skateboarding.
1: Yeah,
0: like, there's not this need to know anything about anything other than the thing you're interested in, and everyone sort of backs that up. It's like, you should be the world's greatest hoop player. Mm-hmm. You should be into skateboarding. You should know everything about goth music or metal or whatever. And then all the other stuff doesn't matter because you have your field of expertise.
1: Yes, a lot of that.
0: Michael Jordan, no one wants to know what he knows about world history, do they?
1: Right, we'll keep yelling about this during the break.
0: All right.

0: Radio Love Line. I'm Adam. That's Dr. Drew. Phone number 1-800-LOVE-191. David Allen Greer in here tomorrow night. That kid is a ball of talent.
1: Oof.
0: Oh, yeah.
1: He'll show up at Westwood One, too.
0: Yeah.
1: We got to alert, and you got to alert him. Yeah, yeah.
0: He'll go there. Yeah. He'll, but always good on the radio.
2: I
0: and
2: like
0: always
2: a
0: good
2: girl
0: to
2: with
0: see
2: a big butt, but fruit in the middle. It's juicy, it's sweet, because it's fruit and in the middle. Shaka daka.
1: Gotta get him to sing more.
0: We'll give him to sing. We'll give him to throw up. He loves to throw up. All right, let's talk to Janet. So, Janet.
3: Yeah.
0: You're 18. You like someone at work. You thought it was a dude. Turned out to be a chick.
3: Mm-hmm.
0: Lesbo. Butch, though, right?
3: What?
0: Butch. She was butch? Looked like a guy?
3: Oh, uh-huh.
1: What kind of work do you do?
3: I work at a grocery store.
1: A department? I mean grocery store?
0: A depart grocery. You work at a grocery store? What do you do?
3: I put things back away.
0: Oh, okay.
1: That's what clarifies things nicely.
0: Quit bragging. All right. So you put things back away. Okay. And so what's the question?
3: Well, it's like, if I go out with her, because she asked me out, and it's like, I don't know if I should go out with her only because I feel like I'm not attracted to her as a girl, and I don't know if it'll hurt her feelings because I'm attracted to her as a guy, and like, I still don't see her as a guy.
0: Maybe she's attracted to you as a dude, too, and it'll work out.
3: No, I don't.
1: It's a little bit of a mind bender what you're doing to yourself here. You're pretending she's something she's not.
0: Seems like it's going to end at a certain point, and it won't be a great thing.
1: Well, at some point, it's just going to be her as a person you're involved with.
3: If she's
1: a person, as somebody you're into, then it's sort of, well, whatever. But if you're not gay, and if being gay is...
0: Well, don't you have to be at least have to be able to entertain the notion of being gay if you're going to date a woman?
1: Or do you think maybe that will sort of not matter if you actually like the person?
3: I think it wouldn't really matter.
1: That's what women can do that men can't do. You see what I mean? They fall in love with a person.
0: No, you still have to have some lesbian in you in order to do that. You can't just take a perfectly straight 18-year-old chick and ever start dating a girl and like, well, she's got a really nice personality, so... What are you going to do? I mean, if that was the case, 90% of women would be dating other women. Hey, Janet?
3: Uh-huh.
0: And then they would all sit there and it'd be like, I'd do the same thing.
1: Did the right thing.
0: He did the right thing. That bitch. So I'm a little confused by you because you're not a lesbian.
3: No.
0: Right? Are you bi?
3: No.
1: Are you confused?
3: Like the first time. Yeah, I'm so confused right now.
1: Are you confused just because of this relationship, or were you confused going in?
3: I'm confused about this.
1: This relationship.
0: Okay.
1: Because you were attracted to her when you thought she was
0: What if she put a strap-on? Would you go for that? You understand I have to ask these questions.
1: Yeah. So long as she had a penis, that'd be good enough.
0: Would that be okay?
1: I don't know. I think you're getting
0: into
1: trouble.
0: This is not going to work.
1: Yeah.
0: Plus, you're getting it. First off, you're getting into it with someone you work with.
1: Yeah.
3: Uh-huh.
0: Secondly, those lesbians are very vindictive. You screw with them. Oh yeah. They're proud. They're proud people, but they're vindictive, and they'll come at you, and they'll cut you. They'll cut you too. A lot of them. Most of them carry blades.
1: Really? So scalping or what?
0: They'll cut you in that way, like when the Sharks and the Jets would go at it, like in a real 50s type gang urban fight, you know, where they get like a stiletto and they do a thing where they throw it back and forth with one hand and the other, and it says, they cut you.
1: Right, I see. They cut at you. All right.
0: They're butch that way. They can handle a knife and a throwing star, too, some of the Asian ones.
1: Oh, really?
0: Absolutely.
1: Really? They anyway, have a little chucks. Top hat they throw and chop people's heads
0: off. Like an odd job from James Bond?
1: Yeah.
0: No, they don't. No. Speaking of James Bond, so don't date her.
1: No. This is not. It's too much. It's too crazy.
0: All right. So
1: and not fair to the girl, either, even though she may be really into Janet.
0: I was sitting home last night, like I tend to do, I spent Friday and Saturday night just sitting home, and I just drank. I just watch TiVo and I drink. That's what I do.
1: At what point do you expect me to? Do you not want me to go? Okay, you're coming with me. It's time.
0: Where?
1: It's time.
0: You got a new bar?
1: To the hospital.
0: You please drink.
1: At what point? When is that not supposed to?
0: It's a little red wine. It's after dinner. I eat dinner at 5:30 and I get drunk until 4 in the morning. But it's after. It's a little alcohol. Yeah. It's technically after dinner.
1: I started calling my breakfast dinner.
0: Yeah. Go ahead. I had a Denver omelet for dinner. About 10 a.m., and I started drinking, but it was after dinner. I break open some red wine, and I sit there, and I nurse the bottle throughout the evening.
1: Is it a bottle or a box?
0: It's a bottle. It comes in a bottle now, but it's got one of those synthetic corks.
1: The big bottle?
0: No. Okay. No, it's regular. It's like four glasses.
1: A liter.
0: Yeah, or whatever. I take that down. 750 milliliter, probably. All right, anyway. And I'll do the bottle. I'll polish the bottle. But I got to start a little earlier. I got to start about 6:37 in the evening, and then I get a nice slow burn buzz going. But so what I'll do is my wife was out. And so I wanted to watch a pay-per-view movie.
1: All right.
0: And
1: is that porn? Yeah.
0: No. Okay. I got tons of porn. I watch pay-per-view, and the whole... Now, here's what I base it on. Not the movie I want to see, but the movie my wife wouldn't agree to see, even if I don't want to see it.
1: Got it.
0: So I got to the new James Bond movie, and I was like, oh, she'll never want to see this, so now I got to watch it, even though I didn't really feel like watching it.
1: What'd you think?
0: That was just stupid, but...
1: Flaming turd.
0: Yeah, but here's the thing that was weird about it. I don't know why this just popped into my head, but there's a scene... where one of the bad guys is looking at a attaché case filled with diamonds. Just then a helicopter explodes, and these diamonds go, get embedded sort of in his face as if like somebody putting pellets in a shotgun and shooting you, and if they'd all just stuck in your forehead and your cheeks and stuff like that. Well, years later, he sees the guy, still got all the diamonds stuck in his and it's funny. Now, it's one thing. Now, I know once in a while someone gets shot and the piece of the bullet casing goes into some cavity in their brain and it becomes more dangerous to take it out. They leave this little shard. Yeah. It's, 6 inches into the guy's skull.
1: Right.
0: When the stuff is visible.
1: Yeah.
0: When it's essentially surface mounted. I mean, let's go ahead and replace diamond with fish food or some kind of pellets or something.
1: Pellets.
0: Just go ahead and just pop those out. Like if it's just birdshot in there.
1: Not only would you scrape it out just with your fingernail, your body will push them out.
0: Using
1: the healing process.
0: Yeah, you get it. Right. I've gotten 1,000 splinters. Eventually your body will just shove it out and reject whatever it is. I don't know how long a 4-carat diamond is going to stay set in your forehead. Diamond face.
1: And he lives around bad guys. One of them's not going to go, hey, give me one of those?
0: Yeah. Your face is worth like $4 million. Tell me someone's not going to get drunk and take a nail file and pop one out when you fall asleep.
1: Yeah.
0: And so it's funny. It's like, this guy's permanently scarred by these diamonds that are stuck into his face. And he has like 14 of these diamonds stuck into his cheek and his forehead and everything. And it's like they were more out than they were in.
1: Oh,
0: I mean, you could clearly see it. But it's like I just kept looking on. Someone want to take a popsicle stick and just pop one of those off? I think the implication was any other thing that would have come out, but this is a diamond. This is the world's hardest material or something. I don't know what it was, but the idea that this guy had diamonds in his face 3 years later when James Bond saw him, I thought something's wrong.
1: Mm.
0: You know what I'm saying?
1: Yeah.
0: And this is one of these guys, like once in a while you see a guy wearing the bad mullet. And you think, well, doesn't one of his friends, like, doesn't anyone pipe up? And they go, well, I guess they're scared to say anything. This is the ultimate.
1: Yeah.
0: This is, Bert, you got a tennis bracelet stuck to your forehead.
1: Go and peel that off.
0: Why don't you scrape that off? It's not like you have a little piece of broccoli on your tooth. You actually got the whole De Beers collection is stuffed into the right side of your face. You don't want to pop one of those off? How about you pop one of those off if we get a condo? All right, so Drew, you did see that movie, and
1: I agree
0: with me.
1: Yeah.
0: It's incredible.
1: Yeah.
0: Abigail?
4: Yeah, hi.
0: You're 19?
4: Uh-huh.
0: He should have been in Diamonds Are Forever, because they were forever stuck to this guy's face, and it drove me nuts.
1: Maybe it's some sort of allegory for that, some sort of illusion.
4: Yeah, I didn't understand that either. I've had 2 piercings grow out because my body didn't like it, and I was like, this guy's had it in there for 3 years? It didn't make sense.
0: You saw that, James? You saw Die Another Day? Or
5: I didn't like it.
0: Yeah, diamond stuck all over the guy's face. All right, go ahead. What's going on?
5: Okay, so I've been dating this guy for about 3 months, and I'm really falling in love with him, and that worries me a little because I'm a professional dominatrix, and I haven't told him yet, and he's a really good guy, and I don't want to screw it up. So I was wondering, like, if I should tell him at all, and if I should, what, like, how I can do that, because really moral, religious background, I'm really not sure how he's going to take it.
0: He's very moral and very religious.
5: Yeah, he's pretty adventurous, like, sexually, but he's also really kind of possessive.
0: Yeah.
5: And I don't think that he would take well to the fact that I, you know.
0: Well, how old is he?
5: 23.
0: And you guys have been going out for how long?
5: About 3 months, a little more.
0: 3 months. You're in love. And this is a full-time gig for you, this dominatrix gig?
5: No, I have another job, and I'm a student.
0: Oh, so it's you're not doing it too much then, right?
5: Well, you know, like 8 hours a day.
1: Ew.
5: I'm getting off work right now. I'm on my way home.
0: Oh, wait a second. All right, so I say this is your gig, and you're a student, and you have another job, but you still work this 8 hours a day.
5: It's California. You have to have three jobs to survive.
0: Okay, so you work 40 hours a week as a dominatrix.
5: No, because my other job's part-time. Oh, yes, I do. My other job is part-time. And
0: then you go to school?
5: So I have to take more hours, yeah.
0: Part-time, too?
5: School? No, I'm a full-time student. It's just since it's summer, I'm working more hours.
1: Ah.
0: Okay, but normally, okay, anyway.
1: Normally,
0: I shouldn't try to talk to anyone about anything.
5: I don't sleep much.
0: Okay, so you do everything full-time. So, and how much do you make doing this dominatrix stuff?
5: $60 an hour.
0: Wow. Jesus Christ.
5: The what?
0: Old houses, I got $15 an hour, and there's a bitch yelling at me the whole time.
1: That's a lot of funny shit.
0: Yeah, and you get tipped, right?
5: Depends on the client. Sometimes they'll tip, sometimes they'll bring presents, sometimes they won't. It's kind of, you know, I don't ask for it.
0: Yeah.
5: If they do, it's nice.
0: $60 an hour is what you get, and then what's the house get?
5: $60.
0: So you just whack the $120 an hour right in half, huh?
5: Right, it's a half and half thing.
0: Do you give them a full hour?
5: Uh-huh.
0: It's not like that shrinks 49 minutes? Or the masseuse with the 46-minute massage?
5: Kind of a kink therapy thing.
0: All right, and now how close, do you ever get close to sex with these guys?
5: Oh, no. No.
0: Oh, how dare you?
5: Not at
1: how
5: all.
1: How dare
5: that's
1: you think of such a thing?
5: That's not a part of it, you know?
0: Well,
5: I mean,
0: aren't they masturbating?
5: Sometimes.
1: Oh, but how dare you suggest sex is part of this, Adam? How dare you?
5: Okay.
0: Yeah.
5: It is a sexual thing for some people. Some people really just enjoy, like, the domination aspect of it.
0: Yeah. So they can jack off in their car.
1: They're embarrassed to jack off in front of them.
0: Yeah. Just
5: right.
0: Enjoy
5: there's,
0: the
5: no kind of, there's no kind of sexual contact. I don't take off any clothes. I don't show
0: what
5: them.
0: What do you wear normally?
1: God.
5: What's this got to do with my boyfriend?
0: Hey, who cares? What do you wear when you do this stuff?
5: Oh, God. Whatever I feel like wearing that day. Normally, like, a skirt or a long skirt or a corset, heels.
0: Do they call you madam something?
5: I prefer ma'am.
0: Ma'am. Ooh, that's nice.
5: And Abigail's my professional name.
0: I see. And who are the guys you see mostly? White guys, right?
5: White guys, middle-aged. Professional 9-to-5ers.
0: Yeah, they always. It's weird. The guys, it's guys who work hard for a living and get their ass kicked by society don't want more ass kicking in the bed. They want the opposite. They want someone like here's $100, put your ass in the air and shut up.
5: Well, generally, I find it's either something like that or they're married and they don't feel like they could bring this up to their wives.
0: Right.
5: And so.
0: How does this go in terms of the law? I mean, you know, once in a while these vice guys come around and try to bust these, Oriental massage parlors and stuff. Do you ever get in any trouble?
5: No, because we don't do anything having to do with sexual contact. We don't touch them. They don't touch us. And if they try, they're out of there.
0: I know, but how about the part where the guy's beating off? that count as something?
5: Masturbation is allowed in public areas as it is. I mean, you have any idea how many people masturbate in the streets of San Francisco?
1: Yeah, that's illegal. That's not legal. It's illegal.
0: You figure that's illegal?
5: I don't think it's illegal, not as far as I know.
1: I guarantee you it's illegal.
0: Listen, you drink a beer or you take a leak at a park, you're going to ticket. You think you can beat off? What do you think Pee Wee Herman got busted for?
5: Are you serious? Pee Wee Herman.
1: Yeah. Abigail, where you been?
0: She's been in a dungeon for the last 5 years. There's no light.
5: She doesn't have cable.
0: She doesn't get USA Today at the dungeon.
5: She's been
0: living in the Iron Age. All right, so listen, Abigail. This is gonna affect your relationship.
5: Yeah, I know.
0: And it's probably not a great thing for you either in terms of just you as a human being. It's gonna take its toll.
5: It's just a weird thing
0: to be involved with. Yeah.
5: Well, I don't really think so because I've been doing this for a while and I'm an actress and it's fun. I enjoy it.
0: Yeah. All right. Well,
1: we didn't say you didn't.
0: I mean,
5: people in their own bedrooms, you know, spank each other and tie each other up. And
0: all right. Hold on. Let me just say,
1: people also have sex in their bedroom, but they don't take money for it. I'm as liberal as
0: the next guy. But all this sort of retarded rationale stuff—it's the same stuff we hear from the porn stars and the prostitutes. Yeah. It's like, well, I don't see why it has to be dirty. Why should sex be people in their bedroom now? People in their bedroom have sex, but why not just be a prostitute then?
5: Because it's not a. I'm not sleeping with them.
0: But people in their bedroom have sex.
5: Because sex is something that anybody can do. Just you get like.
0: Oh, listen, you're standing there wearing a cat of nine, swinging a cat of nine tails while some 44-year-old guy's beating off. It's going to take its toll. Okay, so anyway, we don't think the relationship will survive this, especially if the guy's semi-conservative. And here's the other thing, too, everybody. People are animals, first and foremost, and
1: Absolutely.
0: We sniff. We sniff around. And it's sad, but it's true, but it works.
1: Mm-hmm.
0: And when kids see somebody who's crippled, they get weird. Mm-hmm. It's like an instinctual thing. Mm-hmm. Like you see somebody who's hurt, you see somebody who's not right, you have a reaction to it.
1: Mm-hmm.
0: And when somebody tells you that they're doing something that feels weird, your little spidey sense tingles, and it should. You know what I mean? And it's not that you wouldn't, like, I wouldn't not go out with Abigail because... I mean, I'm an atheist who, says, grow a pot plant in your living room, feed it with semen off watching bootlegged, scrambled porn. Yeah, I don't care about anything. I would just care that she was screwed up.
1: Yeah.
0: It would all be about her being screwed up, not what she does.
1: Well, the fact that this is fun to her speaks volumes about what's going on in her emotional life. Not that there's anything wrong with what she's doing in some sort of abstract sense. But it speaks volumes about her, her capacity to have a relationship, and the kind of internal issues that are driving her to this.
0: Yeah.
1: Making this fun, making this okay.
0: Here's what I predict. I predict she's going to tell this guy, he's going to freak out, and she'll get what she wants.
1: Right, that's right.
0: Which is the end of another relationship.
1: That's right.
0: Thank you. Jessica?
1: Or this guy, no. You know, this
0: what?
1: Guy.
0: What?
1: This guy may be super codependent. You may see this guy... I'll make a different prediction. This guy's going to dig into her drama.
0: Mm.
1: This guy needs this kind of drama.
0: Try to root her out of this.
1: Root her out, get involved with it, get jealous, get high. And they're going to have a hugely chaotic and maybe even, a lot of turmoil, even to the point of, like, violent outbursts and stuff. You're going to see all that.
0: Really?
1: Yeah.
0: No, wait a second, then. Hold on. Where's that? I got to get Abigail back.
1: Fine.
0: Abigail.
5: Yeah.
0: All right, you tell him, and then call us back, tell us what he says.
1: Well, give it about 2 weeks into it. Let it fester for a couple of weeks and see what he does with it.
0: Yeah, we got to tell him first.
1: And then back at the home studio, get her number, and we'll call her back a couple weeks.
5: So what happens when I, call and it's busy for a million years?
1: No, we're going to call you back.
0: We'll call you back.
5: Okay.
0: I'll call you at the dungeon. All right, good times.
6: Oh, we'll be right back.
0: Yeah. Now we got to go to break, but hold on a second. I couldn't imagine the dominatrix stuff. $120. It's always a fat white guy too. It's always, it makes it that much more pathetic. He's always in his underpants.
1: Remember,
0: he's got
1: we had
0: that gut,
1: the dominatrix is up here, and they were talking about the guys that would pull the Cinderella's carriages around, pretend they were ponies.
0: I'm
1: like, oh my god.
0: Yeah.
1: It just made me feel so awful for these men that they're in such pain that this is some way of sort of acting that pain out.
0: It's so funny, it's though. But here's the thing, too. It's like the riding, you know, basically, there's a whole part where they pull a wagon and they act like ponies and they rear up and they make noises and they hit them with a little riding crop and stuff like that. But here's the deal.
1: So
0: they're on a piece
1: sad.
0: Of soiled AstroTurf down by the airport.
1: Yeah.
0: You know, that's the part that really makes it sad to me. Like, if they're at, you know, if they're on some beautiful rolling hills and
1: Cinderella's castle,
0: and then they're like, the English countryside or something. Like that. But they're in some crappy cinder block bunker with some semen-stained AstroTurf on the ground.
1: Now you scare me. You know a little too much about what these places look like.
0: She said it was down by the airport.
1: No, she didn't.
0: She did.
1: She's in San Francisco.
0: No, not her. The dominate.
1: Yeah, you're right.
0: We're on the horses, remember, goofball?
1: Yeah, you're right.
0: Jesus Christ. By the airport, right?
1: Yeah, you're right.
0: Yeah, everything's by the goddamn airport.
1: Of course.
0: All right, we'll be back after this. Hey, yo, Loveline. I'm Adam. That's Dr. Drew. Phone number 1-800-LOVE-191. David Alan Greer. You know him as Dag. Tomorrow night in the Loveline studio. And I guarantee.
1: Now he's on the Bonnie Hunt show.
0: Yeah. My Life with Bonnie. That's ABC show. Coming back for a second strong season. We'll talk to him about that tomorrow night.
1: Dag and I will do this rap together.
0: Yeah.
1: That'll be. That's for the record.
0: Dag may do one of his cheers, too.
1: Oh, no.
0: Dag does some good cheers.
1: Can we hear one?
6: See my finger, see my thumb. We got the ball, you better run. S-O-C-K-I-T, sock it to me. Baby, my head is aching. My hips are tight. I'm just shaking from left to right. 1, 2, 3, 4, 5. Cash check, don't take no job. 6, 7, 8, 9, 10. Come on, baby, we gonna win.
7: That's a cheer, baby. That's a cheer.
0: Here we come, a trucking in. Yeah. Bet you wonder where we been. We're a team that can't be beat. Because
1: we're funky
0: on
1: our feet. You got the funk, all right.
6: See my fingers.
0: He's got a lot of them. We got to release a CD. Where'd he go to high school? Kaz Tech?
1: Michigan or something? Yeah, it was Michigan.
0: We got to find out what Kaz was. Jessica?
8: Yeah.
0: You're 14?
8: Yes, I'm 14.
0: All right, so a 7-year-old boyfriend comes within 1 minute of penetration each time.
8: Wait, what? 7-year-old?
1: Yeah, okay. It was a 7-year-old, yes.
0: Yes.
8: No, he's 17.
0: Right.
1: Right.
8: And, he'll come in, 2 minutes. And I don't know what to do about it, and I don't know what to say to him.
0: Mm-hmm.
8: And it doesn't do anything to me. I'll just, it's just, I don't know what to tell him.
0: Why having sex with him? Doesn't sound like a good time.
8: I don't know. It was just a thing where he was like, if you love me, I'll do it. And we just started having sex a few months ago, 4 months ago. And
0: what are you using for protection?
8: Condoms.
1: Mm-hmm. You have a morning after pill around?
8: What?
1: Morning after pill. You ever heard of that?
8: No.
1: If the condom ever breaks or slips off, there's a pill you can take that can prevent the pregnancy.
8: Oh.
1: So you got to get your hands on that and keep it around just in case. Condoms occasionally have a problem.
0: Can you go get that morning after pill?
8: Can I get it?
1: Would you please get it?
0: Listen.
1: Please get it.
0: What's your first language?
8: English.
0: Oh, you're not from Ecuador or something?
8: No.
0: No? Is this English? Oh, okay. What grade is he supposed to be in?
8: He's 17, and so he's a junior.
1: And you're a freshman?
0: He's going to be a senior this year?
8: He's going to be a senior. I'm going to be a sophomore.
1: It's almost under our wire here.
0: Yeah.
1: All right, and so you haven't discussed this with him, that there's things you need to sort of be satisfied.
8: But I don't know what to say to him because...
1: I don't know if I can have the conversation with a 14-year-old.
0: Yeah. Aren't you going into the ninth grade?
8: No.
0: All right, you're 14.
1: When are you 15?
8: October.
1: All right, getting close.
0: All right, why don't you just go ahead and, I mean, I'm sure he's aware of it.
1: Yeah, just tell him. Just start. Listen, here's just a piece of advice in a sort of a general sense. Men want to please. They need direction. You need to guide them. You need to tell them.
8: He's just a six-pump chump, and I don't know what to say to him. I mean,
1: this is bogus.
0: Yeah.
8: I'm supposed to just be like,
1: I'm actually happy that it's bogus.
0: Yeah. We're glad this is bogus. All right, we'll see you in hell, all right, Jessica?
7: Liar, whore, and you know it.
0: All right.
1: That's a relief. Good.
0: Yeah, because otherwise we're telling some 14-year-old, like, well, he has to provide more clitoral stimulation upon penetration. How about if I...

0: was the only non-toothbrush item you put in your mouth for like 30 years.
1: Yeah.
0: People had those things. Remember, they fill up the reservoir, and you know that kind of course.
1: But they're like a laser. There was the pressure like hurt. Like,
0: maybe that would have got the diamonds out of the guy's face in the James Bond movie.
1: Of course.
0: Still stuck in his.
1: But there were so many other great scenes in that movie.
0: I know, but nobody piped up. Like, and he was actually in a hospital. Like, half his scenes were done in a clinic. Like, there's no, you know, a doctor, you showing, I don't care if you're showing limping. If you got a nice goiter or something in your neck, a doctor will go, hey, if you taking a look at that? Like, he's coming into this clinic so he can do his anti-aging or something, but any doctor is going to go, listen, while I got you under, you want me to just go ahead and knock those diamonds out of your face, or is that...
1: It's my calling card.
0: Is that kind of a little twist on the black athlete thing with the gold in the tooth, or is, what do you got going there?
1: Yeah,
0: right. And, you know, it was funny, too. They're
1: perfectly distributed. Yeah, they're evenly.
0: Yeah, it was Orion's belt was in this gook's forehead. All right, now listen, Drew.
1: I'm listening.
0: The thing is what they also did is they did the fake scrape next to, you know, they next to the diamonds. They still had the little sort of scar. No, but it wasn't a scar. It looked like a wound that was 2 weeks old. You know what I mean? Because if that had all healed and you just saw the guy with the diamonds in his face, you would have said,
1: "No,
0: this is the most ridiculous thing I ever saw." So you had to have these sort of, it looked like you scraped yourself. What a scrape looks. What a good sized scrape or a little burn.
1: Right.
0: Like what a burn looks like 2 weeks later. Those were next to them. But it's like, it's been 3 years. Those would have gone away by now, right? Especially with the whole...
1: Scars.
0: Yeah, but they weren't scars. They were like, they still had powder burns on them. All right. Where were we, Drew? Liz?
2: Hi.
0: You're 15?
2: Yeah, hey, Adam.
0: What's up?
2: I love you, Adam. You're the best.
0: Thank you.
2: I'm just calling because, like, I heard somewhere along the way that if you use a vibrator, that it makes your clit go numb eventually.
1: There we go.
0: Mm-hmm.
2: Is that true?
1: Maybe a little sensitivity decrease, or you can get sort of dependent on it, but it doesn't harm anything.
2: Can the bathtub do the same thing?
1: No, I'd say no.
2: No. Thank you.
1: You can make. All right.
0: I went ahead to belch again, Drew. But what about just any?
1: We had wine with dinner too.
0: No, I didn't. Ooh.
1: Well, there's wine sauce in the wine in the sauce. That's
0: no, it's just lasagna. No wine yet today. Okay. I'm on a roll. I haven't smoked a cigarette or drank any wine yet.
1: Today?
0: Not today, no.
1: Oh, today. Okay.
0: But the night is young.
1: Yeah, I know.
0: You know, I'm going to go home and light up a cigarette and drink some wine. That's my thing. But what about this, Drew?
1: Yeah.
0: I mean, isn't it by like you listen to loud music, eventually it affects your hearing? You know what I mean? Oh, she hung up. Fine. But no free lunches in nature.
1: Yeah. I mean, yes. There is something called jackhammer syndrome or something.
0: Yeah.
1: Where men that operate jackhammers get permanent numbness in their hands from the intense vibratory damage to their peripheral nerves. And I imagine there's some possibility of that to the clitoris. That's a very rich, nervous, supplied area. You know.
0: Right.
1: But you're not hitting it with a jackhammer. The reality is just fine.
0: Yeah, but the equivalent wise is the thing is being stimulated to a sort of unnatural degree.
1: Yeah.
0: Almost sort of like taking drugs in a sense.
1: In a way, but don't you think we'd hear more about real serious desensitization of people? Because a lot of women use them.
0: Yeah, but I think it's kind of like the squirter thing.
1: People don't talk about it?
0: Yeah, I'm not sure who's...
1: They would talk about it here, though, you would think.
0: Yeah, but we're not talking to people that are old enough who's have enough. There's pack years in smokers.
1: Yeah.
0: Through us, you doctors keep track of smokers. We call them pack years.
1: These are vibe years.
0: Yeah, these would be C-cell battery years or something like that. I mean, you have to work this one out, but I mean, these are you have to work out a unit of measurement for hours logged on the vibrator. You know what
1: right.
0: I mean?
1: It's not every day.
0: No, but it could. I mean, here's the thing: if somebody used a vibrator twice a week for 2 minutes at a time,
1: dilled hours.
0: This would be the equivalent of somebody smoking a cigarette at night at a party or something. But not really. That's not a pack year. That's not a real smoker. But someone who's logging 20 minutes,

0: 45 minutes a day, every day. Now, that's, yeah, dild hours, what do you call them?
1: Dild hours, yeah. No?
0: Yeah, that's not bad. So how many dild hours do you log a year? And if that number times 365 or divided into 365 comes out to be more than about 10 minutes a day,
1: you're in trouble.
0: I predict trouble down the road.
1: Could be.
0: Plus, you got a whole, like, a landfill for, full of Duracells, too. I mean, you women are destroying the environment. Us guys, we use C-cell batteries for what God meant them to, you know, flashlights. Occasionally, there's an earthquake or a power outage or something. We pull out the flashlight, but you guys are just flying like firing a machine gun at shell case. They're just flying it. Think about what vibrators do for the battery industry every year. Pretty solid, I would think.
1: I got to think of a better unit than dild hours. It's got to be something good.
0: It's good for you.
1: If I've come up with that.
0: Yeah,
1: not bad.
0: It's solid.
1: Yeah.
0: Kaylee?
1: Oh, she's sleeping, yeah?
0: She's been on hold for 105 minutes. Kaylee?
2: Oh, yes.
1: Kaylee?
2: Yes.
1: There we are.
0: What's up?
2: I was just wondering, I have been attracted to girls lately, and I've been fantasizing about them, and I was just wondering if that's normal.
0: Yeah.
1: I mean, it's... Yeah. The word, like, normal is sort of...
0: Yeah. Well, there is no normal here at Loveline. But that's...
1: That may or may not mean anything.
2: It may or may not mean anything?
1: That's right.
0: Yeah.
2: Okay.
1: Were you sexually abused growing up?
2: No.
1: Do you have any recent trauma or anything like that around guys?
2: Well, kind of.
1: What
2: it
1: happened?
2: Was about 6 months ago. I was dating this guy. He was 22, and he just got divorced with his wife.
1: And what happened?
2: Well, he was at Fort Carson, so he was going to go overseas a few months later. But
1: what happened?
2: Then his wife called him and wanted him back, so he broke off things with me to go back with his wife.
1: Okay.
2: So some his ex-wife at the time.
0: Yeah. All right. A little chaos, but nothing big. You're fine. Do what you want.
2: Okay.
0: Check it out. Screw around with the chick, see if you like it. You'll probably know, you know, at the end whether it's for you or not. Okay. Their phone keeps cutting in and out. So we got to take a break anyway. All right. Gotta go. I got to whiz.
1: All right. Me too.
0: You want to go?
1: Yeah, let's go.
0: All right. We'll be back. Hey, everybody. It's Loveline. I'm Adam. It's Dr. Drew. Drew was just telling me Jaws was boring.
1: Not boring, is it that how little tension there was as compared to how compelling it seemed back in 1974.
0: Yeah. Well, that's true. You had a shorter or longer attention span
1: right,
0: back
1: that's
0: then.
1: That's what I was saying.
0: But still a horrible example
1: well,
0: is
1: I
0: what
1: was,
0: I was saying. Because Jaws was a nice slow build. I mean the chick gets it at the beginning, and then they you know they go find the shark and they gut the shark and yeah. But you know back when movies had a little time. Other movies weren't nipping at their heels. They didn't have to like outdo everything.
1: Yeah.
0: But I'll tell you, I find it. I've been overwhelmed. Like I saw Pirates of the Caribbean. I thought it was a good movie, but too much.
1: Yeah, yeah.
0: Like, it became overwhelming.
1: Yeah, yeah.
0: It's just, you know what it becomes like? It's like, I love dessert. I love a hot fudge sundae. I love some peach cobbler with some ice cream on it. But I don't want to just tilt my head back and have someone empty a can of whipped cream into my mouth.
1: Right.
0: You know what I mean? Like, right. I'd be digging it for about 3 or 4 seconds, but eventually it's like, hold on. Let me. I need a little something salty here so I can have something to balance it against.
1: Some nuance.
0: There's this sort of 45 minutes of just action on top of each other. It's like you stop. All right. So they built a scale of a pirate ship, full scale, and they just blew it up in some harbor somewhere. So what else? Karen?
3: Yeah?
0: All right. 16.
3: Yeah.
0: What's
3: up? Problem is, like, I've never been abused. I've never been molested or anything. Like, I've had a perfect childhood. But
1: it's perfect childhood.
3: Well, like, as perfect as it can be. Like, my parents fight every once in a while, but they've stayed together, and they loved me and supported me. But, like, I keep pushing guys away, and, like, I've had some really great guys that have cared about me, and I just push them away.
1: You know, I think sometimes between 16 and 20, that kind of behavior is sort of protective.
0: Yeah.
1: In other words, it's like, I'm really not ready to get more involved here. I just find some way to sabotage this. This is too much too soon. I'm not ready. And that's good.
3: Well, yeah, I mean, I take care of myself. I mean, I know if it feels right, I'm going to do it. And if it doesn't, then I'm not going to do it.
1: Relax. Just relax. I predict that when you're ready to start getting involved with guys, you won't keep pushing them away. That's my prediction. Now you're pushing away because you're not ready. You're too young. You don't want to get involved in intense. It's a protective sort of mechanism.
0: Mm-hmm. That's fine.
1: Yeah.
0: Hey, you're 16. We don't need to talk about that. All 16-year-old chicks are goofy with guys. Chicks, they start going goofy about 15 mm-hmm. with the guys, and they stay goofy until their mid to later 20s. So go ahead and expect a good 10-year run there, fellas. And if the chick's hot and she's 21 and you're 21.
1: Forget it.
0: Yeah. Eric, I mean, they'll entertain the notion of going out with you for a few weeks or something, but it's just never. You got nothing. And no bargain.
1: No horseback.
0: No place to bargain. Go ahead, Eric. You're 6. What now?
1: 18.
0: 18. What's up?
4: Yeah, I've been going out with this girl for like over a year.
0: Mm-hmm.
4: And before I met her, I was mm-hmm. going out with her sister.
0: Mm-hmm.
4: So like,
1: how old is the sister?
4: Her sister's like, what, I think like 20 years old. She's older than her.
0: You don't know how old her sister is that you went out with?
4: Nah, she's 20 years old.
1: Did you just date her once?
4: Yeah, I just dated her once for like less than a month.
1: For less than a month?
4: Less than a month.
0: You date her for less than a month. Did you have sex with her?
4: Yeah.
1: Why do we? I just get the total bogus vibe from Eric.
0: Listen, here's the deal, Eric. We care about this call about as much as you care about this call, and that doesn't seem like very much. We're at really the bottom of our care barrel.
1: Well, it's because it's either bogus or he doesn't care. Or both.
0: Or sometimes people have that weird nationality where everything that comes out of their mouth sounds like they don't care or they're lying. You know, like when they interview guys from the Middle East on 60 Minutes? We have great respect for women. And it's like, it just feels like everyone's lying. You know, like when you see a fat guy in a general's uniform talking?
4: Yeah.
0: But the bad general's uniform of the hokey country we're trying to beat up on? It just always feels like a lie.
4: Yeah.
0: Eric, what's your nationality?
4: I'm Mexican.
0: All right. Well, that's not an insincere nationality.
1: No.
0: You should be able to put a little more into this. Aye! What's the question?
4: I was wondering, because, like, I went out with her, I'm still going out with her, right?
0: But, you know, with the sister, yeah.
4: Not with the sister. Yeah, with the younger sister, the one I broke up with already. But she found out and everything already, but it just seems like, I don't know. It's not worth it to keep it going because.
0: All right, we'll buy that. Let me make this okay. We say break up. Fine. I'll also make this announcement to everybody.
1: You're screwing with a sisterly relationship. That's not good.
0: Also, under the best of circumstances, relationships are tough when you're 18. When you got that situation where
1: it's work,
0: my best friend used to date, or there were roommates, and we started and. She's my stepsister, and I'm banging her. You know, this stuff always goes south. I mean, here's what it is: you are trying to negotiate an obstacle course in a wheelchair as it is, and now we've just eliminated. Now we've just added the rope swing to it, and you're screwed. You ain't gonna make it. All right, where are we, Drew?
1: I'm gonna make David Allen Greer read my book
0: on the air.
1: No, I'll make him. I'll confront him on the air about it, but I'll make him read it when he goes home.
0: Yeah, he'll love it. Katie?
5: Yeah?
0: You're 15?
5: Yes.
0: What's up?
5: Okay. Well, I've been told my whole life, since I was little and stuff, that my mom has been telling me that my dad has been like my dad is a convicted like child molester, I guess.
0: Mm-hmm.
5: And my mom has told us that like he's done stuff to me and my younger sister. Mm-hmm. And I don't remember that, and I don't think he has. Mm-hmm. And stuff. So I was wondering if that could have the same effect on me, like relationship wise.
1: Being somebody
5: told that than actually having it done.
1: It won't necessarily if he didn't do it, and your mom is sort of.
0: This is how we'll be able to tell.
1: Yeah, if she's indoctrinating you into men are bad and that sort of thing, that's not going to help your relationships. But it won't create the same kind of problems that actually having been abused would have.
0: Who did? who did he abuse, or what's he, is he in jail?
5: No, he's out.
0: What? Okay.
1: Was he in jail for what he did to you and your sister?
5: Well, I don't think he did anything to us. That's just what my mom
1: was. He in jail for what he allegedly did to you and your... No, he's in jail.
0: Always so tough.
1: He did something to somebody else.
5: Yeah.
1: Okay. All right.
0: Well, who is he accused of doing something to?
5: Some of my older sister's friends when they were like 7, so it was a long time ago.
0: Mm-hmm. Mm-hmm. And how old's your older sister now?
5: She's 18.
0: Okay. So are you going to have a relationship with this guy now that he's out?
5: No, like I did at first and not anymore.
0: Good. You don't owe him anything.
5: No.
0: He's a bad person.
5: Yeah.
0: So here's the problem. You may have screwed up relationships just anyway, just by virtue of the fact that your dad is a child molester, whether he molested you or not.
1: Right.
5: Okay.
0: But if he molested you, you could really start going south.
1: You'll have more, yeah, more
0: and
1: chaos.
0: And you should probably, if he did molest you, though, at this point, you should have a second personality or be suicidal. You know, and there should be something really coming, right?
5: Okay.
0: If this completely went unchecked.
1: Maybe completely sucked, shut down to sex or confusion about your sexual orientation or hypersexual.
0: Why would your mom tell you this? If
1: maybe
0: it, why,
1: maybe
0: oh,
1: she
0: no,
1: needed it to get custody of the kids away from this child molesting dad.
0: No, they wouldn't have.
1: Yeah, why not?
0: Why? The dad could be the CEO of the Times Corporation and wouldn't let. They get divorced, you don't get the kids. No one gets the kid. The guys
1: no,
0: don't
1: no,
0: get
1: no,
0: the
1: but
0: kids
1: I mean,
0: anyway.
1: Maybe she doesn't want him to see him and that kind of thing. Just wants,
0: yeah, but yeah. Just his felony conviction will see to that. Hey, Katie.
5: Yeah?
1: Katie?
5: Yeah.
0: Oh, phone line's screwing up. All right. She'll probably come back.
5: Hello?
1: There all right. Is. Katie?
0: Oh, wait a minute. That was Anderson talking. Katie?
5: Yes?
0: Okay, so what the hell was my question? Oh. Your mom, here's the thing. Why do you suspect your mom would lie?
5: I guess she just wants us to hate him, which, like, I don't know.
0: Yeah, isn't him, I mean, being a child molester sort of good enough?
5: Well, I did hate him, but she's just, my mom's not altogether, like, ever.
0: Yeah, well, because she got molested.
5: I don't know.
1: She must have, yeah.
0: Yeah, that's why she hooked up with this creep. But anyway, listen, you're fine. If you feel like acting out, call us.
5: Okay.
1: Don't worry about it.
0: All right? Okay. All right.
5: Thank you.
0: All right. Hey, have a good time. It's got to be rough. My dad was a substitute school teacher. I was humiliated. What's your dad do? Emphasis on finger banging. Minor in diddling. He wrote a thesis on cornholing. All right, we'll take a quick break. We'll be right back.
6: Yep, well, that's the show, everybody. I want to thank you all for stopping by and listening. David Alan Greer in here tomorrow night. Dag.
1: Nice.
6: That is my main man. And I always use him, by the way, when I'm talking to black folks. you don't know, but you will drop your black friend's name.
1: That's nice.
6: Like when I go to the gym, when my trainer's black, and I'll be sitting there with him in the Wayans brothers, and I'll always awkwardly work in Dag's name. How's David doing? Dag? Yeah, he's a friend of mine. He's a good friend of mine. I mean, he's cool. I mean, you know, we're cool with each other. He comes on the show. We hang. Oh, and, you know, it's one of those things. So anyway.
1: Good times, right?
6: Yeah. So until next time, it's Adam Kroller for Dr. Drew saying mahalo. Okay, right. What's up? You a big gal?
7: No, actually I'm pretty petite.
8: This has been Loveline. The opinions expressed on this show are not necessarily those of the staff, management, sponsors, or this station. 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Loveline. Loveline is meant for an adult audience. Loveline may contain sexually oriented content. Listener discretion is advised. This is Loveline.
9: Loveline.
8: With Adam Carolla and Dr. Drew.
0: Yeah.
6: Oh, yeah. Get it on. Hey, everybody. It's Loveline. I'm Adam. That's Dr. Drew. Phone number 1-800-LOVE-191. Dr. Drew, board certified physician, addiction medicine specialist. Orlando Jones. Yeah, hold on.
1: I beg your pardon.
6: Quiet down. Yeah. Orlando Jones is coming in here on Sunday, and then Dave Navarro on Monday, and Drew is in Washington, D.C., yes?
1: Indeed I am.
6: And you attended some conference for what?
1: Addiction to sex. Mm. And I'm actually their keynote speaker tomorrow night, so I'm sitting through other people's lectures today and tomorrow, and then I'm giving the big one tomorrow night.
6: Mm-hmm. All right, good times, what are you saying? Good times.
1: Oh, I was saying, I enjoyed your laughed out loud spontaneously. Like, I would like not to laugh at you sometimes.
6: Right.
1: Laughed out loud at your presentation at Late Late Show.
6: Ah, thank you.
1: Even though, how about a little heads up about the Germany or Florida?
6: Oh, for you?
1: Well, not just for me, but the whole Loveline squad, just to let us know, to put us on notice that you're taking our what seems like our home game.
6: Yeah. It seems like we played a little Germany or Florida on the Late Late Show tonight. Went over well, I must say.
1: I did like the graphics. Seems like you're making fun of it. They've got Hasselhoff's face over Germany.
6: I thought that was me, by the way, during rehearsal because it was so small. I said, is that me behind that G? played a little Germany or Florida. Well, here's the thing. Really, the reality is Germany. Let me tell you who owns Germany or Florida, Drew. The wind.
1: No, I know. It wasn't invented with Loveline. I know.
6: Because it was invented at the writer's table at Kimmel, and it was really pulled out of Kimmel's scrap heap because he really didn't have anything to do with it or didn't want to do anything with it, so I just dragged it over here.
1: I know.
6: And then dragged it over to CBS.
1: How'd it go with Kathy?
6: Kathy Griffin, dear friend, she was on the show tonight. Always easy, you know, when she's a guest, because she just goes and goes and goes. And
1: how come she doesn't enter a radio studio the way she entered your set?
6: Yeah, she was. Oh my God, she was done up. She was becoming Phyllis Diller, by the way.
1: Did you say that on the air?
6: No, I did not.
1: She's like a hot Phyllis Diller, though.
6: No? Yeah, like a hot Phyllis Diller. Yeah. Well, I mean, she's just got. Her, you know, she's you know, putting on the mascara. That's all I'm saying.
1: I see.
6: Mm-hmm. All right. Got a little female impersonator going on her. But sweet.
1: Well, she's getting all this stuff
6: beautiful.
1: Put on her. You know what I mean?
6: That's the whole plastic
1: thing is becoming a female impersonator.
6: Yeah. Oh, she may have a little fetish thing going, Drew.
1: Oh, interesting.
6: Anyway, so a good show tonight on CBS. And God bless Drew for keeping tabs on me.
1: Yeah.
6: All right. You ready to rock here, Drew?
1: I am. Now, you were whining about not controlling the calls. You want to control them?
6: Yeah, I do want to control them. Because I would like to talk to calls like Chris, who's 20. Chris?
9: Yes?
6: What's up?
9: I lost my virginity in July, and I went up to New York and did it, and I caught the train home, and I went and got a piercing done, and then on my way home, I got into a car accident. Wow. And since then, I haven't been able to really enjoy or engage in sex or come to orgasm.
1: I couldn't figure out the story. She
6: got
1: lost
6: on a train and a car, and then she took a boat to get a tattoo. And then she got it in a dirigible.
1: And the dirigible exploded?
6: It crashed. Oh, the humanity, Drew. Okay.
1: Did she say something about losing her virginity?
6: Yes.
1: Yeah. When was that? July?
9: That was in July.
1: And you've been having sex with the same guy ever since?
9: Yeah.
1: And so the guy you're not...
9: committed relationship.
1: It's a friend with benefits?
9: Not even that, no.
1: It's a booty call?
9: Kind of, yeah.
1: And so the guy...
6: Well, it's just getting to the point where it's like he pays her $8 for sex. I mean, that's like what it's getting distilled down to.
1: Oh, come on, that's a little rich.
9: Yeah.
6: Tell you my favorite part of Hookers on the Brink. Just the mic'd up hooker. She's down in some bad part of Washington, D.C., and the guy's in a busted up Cherokee, and it's like, hi, sweetie. How you doing? And what you need tonight? How about some hair? Okay. How much? $4? Oh, baby, you got to do better than that. It's really under $20. Anal is like $7.50, and the guy's always complaining, like, oh, come on, oh, baby. Now, who do I look like, Dr. Phil over here? Now, you've got to do better than that.
1: No.
6: Yeah, that's my black guy, Drew.
1: It's well
6: pretty,
1: done.
6: Pretty
1: well
6: effective, done. Huh?
1: Yeah, by the way, you're going to get complaints tonight from the Korean National Assembly.
6: Yeah, what did I say about them?
1: The crazy Koreans and the Daihatsu.
6: Oh, yeah, yeah. Don't give it away, Drew.
1: Oh, I didn't say what about the Daihatsu, though.
6: Chris.
10: Yes.
6: All right, so you're getting a tat. You were took a train.
1: A piercing.
6: Your virginity. Oh, yeah, piercing.
1: Right? Where was the piercing?
10: My nipple.
1: And you got a car accident. All right, have you been having nightmares or flashbacks or anything because of the car accident?
10: Yeah, I've been in therapy over it because I can't sleep, and you know,
1: you're having what's called a post-traumatic stress disorder, and if something as relatively minor as a motor vehicle accident triggers intense post-traumatic stress reaction, that suggests you've been traumatized growing up, sort of sets you up to be this way.
6: How bad was the accident?
10: It was pretty bad. I was in a little car, and the woman ran a stop sign in an SUV, and killed my car, and I had to have surgery, and so on and so forth.
1: All right. What kind of surgery? Wait a minute.
10: I had to have surgery on my knee and an adjustment on my right wrist.
1: What was the surgery on your knee? Arthroscopy?
10: I don't know. It was like a 2-hour-long surgery or something.
1: I don't know what it was.
6: She doesn't know, Drew.
1: Trying to determine, did they just sew her up, or did she actually have a surgery where they invaded her because of some internal injury?
6: Either way.
1: It's important because a trauma survivor will make a lot of a little.
6: All right. Well, I don't understand why she's a virgin until she's 20, but on the other hand, how many virgins get nipple piercings?
1: Declared virgins, you know what I mean?
6: Uh-uh. Chris. Yes. Yeah. Were you molested growing up, Chris?
10: No.
6: Okay. Never sexually abused in any way?
10: No.
1: But physically abused?
10: No.
1: What?
6: No?
10: No.
1: Well, how do you define the physical abuse then for you?
10: For physical abuse is like extreme beatings or...
1: No, that's extreme beatings. Physical abuse is somebody hitting you with an object.
10: Okay, no. I was never hit with an object.
6: I'm done ringing her like a retarded bar rag to try to get a drop of information.
1: She's getting therapy. Post-traumatic stress disorder. Very good. Of course your sex drive is down when you're having PTSD. Of course. So has nothing to do with the piercing, everything to do with the accident, but more to do with whatever sets you up for the trauma reaction to the accident.
6: Angels 0-2, Dodgers 0-2, Drew. Know what I'm saying?
1: And both teams were up quite a bit, too. You know what I mean?
6: Like 3 days ago, they were talking about a subway series, a freeway series. Oh, my God. It's going to be great. The World Series is coming to L.A. Now it's like, huh? I didn't think
1: The teams are playing. I mean, the Red Sox and the Cardinals are unbelievable.
6: They're good, but I don't even know how much better they were record-wise during the year. Was it considerably better?
1: No. They just are more powerful. These are offensive teams.
6: Yeah, but here's the thing. I know, but the thing about baseball is that it's all out the window. If a pitcher has a good game, for the cycle.
1: Right.
6: You know what I'm saying? I mean, six times out of ten, the better team is going to win, but not eight or nine times out of ten. Know what I'm saying?
1: Correct, but we were hoping for one of those four times for these two teams, and we didn't get it.
6: Yeah, we didn't get it. All right, Drew, I just whacked the monitor, and now I got nothing in it. So it's time for you to sing the dreidel song.
1: So do you want me to hook into the
6: I don't know. I don't necessarily need to see the monitor. I guess I could just whack some
1: push number.
6: Punch some.
1: Push,
6: yeah,
1: push
6: okay.
1: Number.
6: I'm going number one.
1: Okay.
6: Hello?
1: You're going number one.
6: Yeah, it's cold in here. Oh, I'm not hooked up.
1: All right. Do you want me to hook up?
6: I have no idea.
1: All right, let's talk about your performance.
6: How about them Angels, Drew?
11: Hey, you guys want to take one or what?
6: Tell you what.
1: Yeah, pull one up.
6: Did I come disconnected, Anderson?
11: Yeah, apparently. It says you're on, but Drew, do you want to go on?
1: Yeah, I'll go on.
11: Which college are we going out of right now?
1: College radio.
6: All right.
11: What do you want? You want Chris on line one?
1: Yes.
6: Yeah.
11: He injured his dork during sex. Here you go.
1: Thank you, Anderson. Thank you.
0: Chris?
1: Makes it much more professional when he puts it like that.
12: Hello?
0: Yeah. What's going on?
12: Well, I was having sex with my girlfriend about 2 weeks ago. Mm-hmm. And she went back to, she was on top, and she went back to answer the phone and lean back, and there was just a loud pop, and like my penis just started throbbing and hurting, and then afterwards it had like a tilt to it, you know?
1: A tilt or like a bump on the side?
12: It was, no, it was like a, it was like it was broken, kind of.
1: You're BSing us.
0: Yeah. So, who was on the phone, by the way?
12: Huh?
0: Who called?
12: Me.
0: You called, you called her while you were underneath her? You just,
12: oh, no. Just there was, there. I don't know who called. It was one of her friends.
0: All right. You're lying. Idiot.
1: You'd have that emblazoned in your mind. You'd be so angry with that person.
0: Our callers are such retards, too. They can't come up with anything. It take them like 45 minutes to come up with like a fake birth date.
1: But let's,
0: you know,
1: let's
0: what
1: talk.
0: I mean? And they would go like, May, but the, May 33rd. I mean, negative one. Oh, well, Christ.
1: Our callers will always start with May. I don't know.
0: Yeah. Yeah, I know. Like, stupid people don't realize they make noise when they're thinking. Like, you know, stupid people and me make noise when we're eating. Let me tell you something about being dumb. You make noise doing everything. You snore. When you eat, it sounds like this. And when you think, it sounds like this. Who called?
1: Nobody.
0: Avon lady.
1: All right, but let's address the broken dork for a second. Okay?
0: But let me just say something, Drew.
1: Yeah.
0: The smarter you are, the less noise you make in every facet of life. Your music isn't as loud or as obnoxious. Your car is quieter. Your dog is quieter. Your kids are quieter. What is it about being stupid that makes you so goddamn loud? Stupid people should be quiet. They should be trying to fly under the radar so we don't notice how stupid they are. But
13: everyone
0: they
13: listen to me.
0: That's right. Wait a minute. You know what I'm saying?
1: I absolutely agree with you. And yet I'm trying to wonder. It's sort of a clumsiness. It's rather refined. You know, when you're not refined, you're not contained.
0: No, you don't know you're stupid, and you advertise. That's what that is. You get cars with broken mufflers. These jackasses on these motorcycles. They pull the baffles out of it, and they drive up and down. You know, they got their hogs. Oh, these tards and their hogs. Yeah. Please, who are you idiots kidding? You jackasses. Oh, and by the way, how about handing some tickets out to these folks? These guys get these hogs. They're basically single cylinder or two cylinder motorcycles. They have them bored up to like 1900 CCs. It is a car engine in a motorcycle with just an open carburetor. It's got like a McCooney 44 side draft. They take the baffles out of the pipes. It's an open pipe, and these a-holes are going up and down the street at 4 a.m. Hey, everyone, listen to me. I dropped 14 grand on a motorcycle. Listen to me. Everyone, look, I'm coming. Here I come. Oh, yes, it's 4 a.m. I'm drunk. Really? There's nothing? And by the way, you know, if you, like, live in a canyon or something, you can hear these dicks going all the way up the canyon. I mean, they pass your apartment, they go a mile up. You hear them going through the hills now. Really? That's cool with everybody? No problems here at all. No tickets for this guy. But, God forbid you roll through a four-way stop at 3 a.m. with no cars in the city. Oh, that's, Oh, no. No, we're going to have to put an end to that. What is that, Drew?
1: I don't know.
0: All right.
1: I don't know.
0: Who
1: I wish
0: am I
1: knew.
0: Talking Hello? To?
1: You're talking to me. You're talking to Chris still, too.
0: Everyone listen to me.
1: All right, here's the deal.
0: Let's comedy partner.
1: No, I hear you. I feel your pain.
0: Yeah, Abbott and I don't know. If we could do who's on first, I don't know. Who's on second? I don't know.
1: We should. Who's on first?
0: And by the way, that's a crappy comedy routine.
1: Who's on first?
0: Yeah.
1: Why?
0: I'll tell you why it's crappy. Because the names of all the players in the routine are names like I don't know, or I'm not, don't
1: That's
0: tell my
1: joke.
0: Wife. That's nobody's name.
1: But it's the joke.
6: But it's a retarded, flawed premise.
1: But here's the premise. So if you've ever heard that, they sometimes miss the preamble. The preamble is they're getting together, talking about like baseball, and they go, what if we made a fantasy baseball team? And Abbott goes, I can make one with a bunch of interesting names. And he goes, oh, what would your name be? He goes, what would your first baseman names be? And then it starts.
6: Yeah, I know. But there's a guy on first named Who, and like second. Not only that, but is behind the plate. And what did you say is pitching. It's a self-serving, retarded premise. I'll tell you what's a good one. Yeah. I was talking to Fred Willard, the very funny Fred Willard,
1: from Best on of a Show.
6: Private plane in the Kimmel entourage heading out to the Vegas, heading out to Texas last year for the Super Bowl. And I think he was telling me about a Who's on First bit they used to do way back in the day, but it was with bands like The Who and like Yes. And so it'd be like, who's playing? Who?
1: Yes.
6: Who's opening for them? Yes.
1: Yes.
6: Who?
1: Yeah.
6: Yes.
1: Yes.
6: So that,
1: right.
6: Okay, that works.
1: Yes,
6: that
1: I get you.
6: That works. You understand? Not a first baseman name I don't know.
1: Yes, yes.
6: Okay.
1: Yes.
6: Thank you.
1: Who?
6: I think the Who and then the Guess Who were also one of the bands, and then Yes was one of the other bands.
1: All right, we got to make a list. During the break, make a list of all the bands we could use in a routine like that.
6: That's never going to happen.
1: But let me address the broken dork for a second, man.
6: Corn Anderson. All right. what's up? What's up, Drew? What are you
11: trying
6: to do?
11: What's wrong with corn? Corn could work somewhere in there. That's good.
6: Yeah, you could wedge corn in if you got a running start, but it's not the Guess Who, the Who, or Yes.
1: It's not the answer to a question with a question or a statement.
6: Right. All right. Let's move forward, Drew.
1: No,
6: I have no board over here.
1: No, I've got it, but I want to talk about the broken door for a second.
6: Okay.
1: So, we're not going to talk to Chris because we think he's bogus. But the fact is that people can fracture the dork in very much the manner in which he describes. And there are two possible injuries. One is that you take it at where it attaches the body to the body and bend it down too far, and the ligament tears. Mm-hmm. You don't usually hear a pop. You hear sort of a tear from that. It doesn't hurt, and the penis kind of hangs low as a result. That doesn't kind of have that nice 45-degree angle anymore.
6: Right.
1: Now, if in the mid-shaft, if you fracture it, you'll see usually a swelling on one side as because you actually break the cavernous body that holds the blood, and so it leaks out to that side and pushes it in the other direction, but it's sort of it's not an elbow, as this guy described it. It's just sort of a swelling on one side that pushes it over. And that's actually a serious injury. It may need surgery, or your dork may not work right anymore, or it may shorten and pull to one side.
6: Mm-hmm. All right.
1: Good times, huh?
6: Drew, I'll tell you what. Thanks for that explanation. Why don't we break a minute or so early, try to get our phone screen thing working.
1: I've got it. I'm good here. I can see it.
6: Oh, you do?
1: Yeah, I'm fine.
6: Yeah, I can miss it on my side.
1: I know, but let's finish the segment at least with it over here.
6: All right. Well, we break every night 10 minutes late. I just thought we'd go on time for a change.
1: No.
6: Go ahead.
1: Juan 26. Juan.
13: Yeah, what's up?
1: We're asking you.
13: Well, I'm 26, and last month I wet the bed twice.
6: Yeah.
13: I've never done that before.
1: Pansy! In your whole life, as an adult, or even in late in childhood, you never wet your bed?
13: I never did late as childhood. I never did as an adult either.
1: Yeah. Are you having any other symptoms?
13: Any other symptoms? What do you mean?
1: Are you thirsty all the time? Are you peeing all the time during the day? Anything else?
13: No, nothing like that.
1: People don't think of the fact that you get diabetes, and when you're diabetic, your bladder you pour fluid out of your body, and your bladder fills up so fast, your bladder can't handle it, and it overflows sometimes.
6: Oh, I mean, when you say pour fluid out of your body, you don't mean like sweating. You mean like pour fluid out
1: of the
6: kidneys,
1: into your bladder. Yeah, so quickly that the bladder just sort of gets
13: The first time it happened. As soon as I started peeing, I woke up right away.
6: Mm-hmm.
13: But the second time, I woke up in a puddle.
1: Nice. Is there anything else going? Have you anything going on in your life? Major something going on?
13: Nah,
1: things normal.
6: Let me say this too, and Drew, don't you have a random events coalesce and something something something?
1: What?
6: What's your random events?
1: Random events segregate non-randomly.
6: There you go.
1: Say if you have, like you're flipping a coin, it doesn't go heads, tails, heads, tails, heads, tails. It goes tails, tails, tails, tails, tails, heads, heads, heads, heads, heads. It runs in series.
6: Well, what I'm saying is if you wet the bed twice in 5 years, it could be in the same week.
1: It's possible. A little
6: tricky. All right, but here's the other thing, too. I believe that the first one makes the second one much easier. it loosens you up. It starts weighing. You start thinking about it a little bit. Do you know what I'm saying?
1: Well, here's what I would say. This is somebody who's never had a bad wedding. I do know what you're saying, but I would say not only that, but the possibility here is that there's something medical going on. I would not ascribe that to any. Yep, I would say either some bladder issues, some urethral infection, or I would look at metabolic problems whereby he's producing too much urine too fast.
6: All right.
1: There's a lot of them. Those are common medical. Yeah, those are kind of common medical problems. Something called diabetes insipidus.
6: Chicken Little.
1: Diabetes mellitus, diabetes insipidus. These are common conditions.
6: You're freaking this guy out. Well, listen to me. Why don't you see if it happens one more time? And I don't know if you're drunk when you're going to bed or you're having a sleeping disorder or something like that.
13: Well, I have sleeping disorders, but...
1: From what?
6: What do you do?
1: What do you mean sleeping disorders?
13: I can't sleep, and when I sleepwalk all the time, and I wake up, and I'm dreaming, but I think I'm awake, and I see people in front of me, and even though I'm sleeping, I think I'm awake. So
1: how long have you had that for?
13: My whole life. I remember since I was like 9, I had to get up and run around the house screaming until somebody woke me up.
1: All right. You could have
6: could
1: have tipped us off on that one. That makes this a little bit different. Are you on any medication right now?
13: No, I'm not on any medication.
1: All right. But it does make it a little different, because if you're having that trouble with that sort of that sleep-wake interface, you may have, in your mind, thought you were up peeing at the toilet, and pow, off you go.
13: Yeah.
1: So.
6: Yeah. All right. So why don't you look into the sleeping disorder, though? They have all kinds of clinics and programs and things
1: like that.
6: Absolutely.
1: Those are called night terrors he's having.
6: It's not a terror?
1: Went around the house screaming.
6: Oh, well, that part. Yeah, but then later he's more casual about it. Like, he just gets up, he walks around, or at least that's the way he was describing it. hell? How deep do you got to be in? And didn't sleepwalking used to be more popular, or was that just some sitcom convention where people would sleepwalk?
1: It was as popular as souffle.
6: Humor.
1: Right. Yes. Sleepwalking. Right. And coconuts hit over the head. Those are all things that were in the same category.
6: Gone the way of the dodo.
1: Yeah.
6: All right, let's take a break, can we, Drew?
1: Yeah. Do you want me to disconnect out here, or do you want to keep doing it?
6: I'd like to get the screen fired up on this side.
1: All right, I am off.
6: All right, we'll take ourselves a quick break. Dr. Drew over there in D.C., me in L.A., Orlando Jones coming out on Sunday. I was going to sign off for a second. We'll be right back after this. Hey, everybody, it's Loveline. I'm Adam. That's Dr. Drew over there in Washington, D.C., that is. Phone number 1-800-LOVE-191. Yeah. I took a leak during the break, Drew, and I forgot to get the computer started.
1: No.
6: So I'm just, the screen is blacker than Orlando Jones.
1: Okay, so we're going to do mine again.
6: Yeah, we better do yours again.
1: I got to get it all up, so hang on a second.
6: Don't be scared to hang up on these punks, though, Drew. Orlando Jones, by the way, coming in Sunday night. Orlando's done a lot of good work. Lots of movies. You'd be surprised how many movies he was in.
1: Has he done Loveline? Seems like we had him a long time ago.
6: It seems like he's come in before. I feel like I know him, and maybe that's just because I've seen a lot of the movies he was in. But he was really good in, like, you ever see Drumline?
1: Mm-hmm.
6: He was really good in that.
1: Really good.
6: Yeah.
1: I agree with
6: you. Yeah, he's really talented guy. And then Dave Navarro coming in here on Monday.
1: Another
6: all right, Drew.
1: Guy.
6: You ready to rock?
1: Within seconds. Coming
6: I can
1: up.
6: Only kiss Orlando Jones's ass so long, Drew.
1: I'll kiss your.
6: And what about his work when he was the 7-Up guy? Man, that's got to be tough to be the second, replacement black guy for 7-Up.
1: Okay.
6: All right.
1: Yeah, Adam,
11: what about more bands?
1: Concentrating on this thing.
11: Drew,
1: we forgot to do the bands. Damn. All
11: right, that one that's better than Korn.
1: What's that?
11: Da-da.
1: Yeah.
6: All right.
1: Adam's not cool enough to know about that, Pat. So anyway, here we got Ivy, who's 22.
14: Hi.
6: What's happening, Ivy?
14: Not much. My boyfriend is trying to tell me that you can get cancer from having sex with someone with an uncircumcised penis. Is that true?
6: No.
1: Adam, is that true?
6: Well, here's the deal. Drew was talking about the spreading the warts, which then lead to, like, cervical cancer.
1: Right.
6: And that's the tenuous connection.
1: That's the connection, is that they've shown statistically that they could reduce the incidence of genital warts if they did more circumcision, And given that genital warts is the cause of cervical cancer, maybe we could reduce the incidence of cervical cancer. But it's not as though you're getting cancer from the uncircumcised penis.
14: Okay, that's what I thought. So they'd have to have warts first?
1: Yeah, which a circumcised penis can have also. If you look hard, they can have that, yeah.
6: Yeah.
14: Oh, okay.
6: All right, so technically your boyfriend's right, but practically you're okay.
1: There you go.
6: All right.
1: Oh, I've got him on hold. It worked.
6: What happened, okay. Drew? Remember I was talking about dumb people making a lot of noise?
1: Yeah, I know. I was a little slow in the draw there.
6: No, I'm just talking about, Drew, I can hear you thinking.
1: Oh, sorry.
6: I don't know who you're talking. You're talking to Anderson? You're talking to yourself?
1: No, I'm doing six things at once here, and that's the way you're here. And Anderson asked me to speak directly into the mic. My computer is like 6 feet over the other side, and I have to turn my head to the side to get to the computer. And so,
6: mm-hmm.
1: So here we go.
6: That was a good audible example of turning your head to the side, Drew. Yeah.
1: Natalie. Who is 19? I have to turn my head to the side to read the goddamn computer.
15: Why don't you put it in front of you?
1: Because the wires won't reach.
6: All right, Natalie, what's up?
16: Hi. First, I just want to say that I love your show.
6: Thanks.
16: I listen to you, like, all the time. And, basically, that was kind of a fake question, but what I really wanted to ask you is, if molestation, like, if that can lead to, like, any other psychological problems in the future.
1: All kinds. Mm-hmm. Lots of different kinds. And, Anderson, we need to talk to her. Yeah.
16: Oh, because when I was, like, six, I was molested, and, like, I have, like, a lot of issues.
1: Yeah, of course. It changes the wiring in your brain. It changes how you trust other people, how you relate to them, how your arousal circuitry is wired up. It leads to difficulty in relationship, trouble in intimacy, sexual issues, and often even personality disorder. So, yeah, very, very common and very difficult. Needs a lot of treatment.
16: Yeah, like, I've, like, wanted to get therapy and stuff, but, like, my dad's, like, totally against, like, psychiatry and all that, so...
1: Your dad is?
16: I'm able to.
1: And tell him you're not seeing a psychiatrist, you're seeing a social worker. Because they make a good therapist, a lot of them.
6: And your dad... Well, who did the molesting?
16: My grandfather.
6: Jeez.
1: He may have
6: on your dad's side?
16: Yeah, on his side.
1: He may have gotten the dad in the crossfire.
16: But we don't talk to him anymore.
6: That seems appropriate.
16: Yeah.
6: Yeah, your dad's kind of an idiot, though. A, his dad took a pass at you, so that's bizarre. And then secondly, he doesn't want to get you any help. Or he wants it to go away. No, you have to get some help.
16: Yeah, like, I told him, I was like, oh, I'm fine, I'm not affected, but, like, it's, like, led to a lot of things, like, I'm anorexic, and, like, sometimes, like, if I stop, I get really depressed, it's just really, yeah.
6: Oh, how many times did this happen?
16: For about a year, every time I go there.
6: Is that old guy dead yet?
16: No, I wish.
6: Yeah, it's too bad. What happened? How old is he?
16: Like, 60, 70, something.
6: Yeah, yeah, yeah. It's probably going to go on forever.
1: Say he lives to molest again.
6: Yeah, now, any other? Do you have, did your brother have brothers and sisters? Are there other kids you have?
16: I have a sister.
6: Did she get molested by him?
16: No, like, that's why I was, like, too afraid to say anything. But then, like, I kind of, like, thought about her. Mm-hmm. And I was like, well, I have to, like, protect her because I didn't want that to happen to her. So I, like, told my parents.
6: Yeah. All right. Yeah, you got to get some therapy. I'm sorry. And you don't have to listen to your parents. I mean, you're what? She's 19 now. She's smarter than her dad is.
1: Oh,
6: go get some therapy and get yourself corrected. And what? Get yourself corrected.
1: Get yourself fixed.
6: Get an alignment. Go to the chiropractor. Mm-hmm. Let me say this, Drew.
1: Mm-hmm.
6: Getting molested by an old guy is just 1, 2, 3 punch. It's A, you're molested. B, it's a dude. And C, his whole body looks like a scrotum sack.
1: We call that shattering.
6: That's shattering. Yeah, yes. I mean, once in a while. And people like to do that thing where it's like, look, if you're an 11-year-old boy and you got that 17-year-old female babysitter who wants to go down on you, there's no difference between them. Molestation is grandpa, grandpa doing it to you is way worse, especially when grandpa's old and a dude.
1: And there's worse than that. There's ritualistic abuse by your siblings and your dad. There's all kinds of really crazy stuff people do.
6: Yeah.
1: And it's worse. It affects worse. You're right. It's a dose.
6: It's a dose. It's like poison. You just get a higher dose of arsenic.
1: Yeah.
6: True. All right. Who are we talking to?
1: James, who is 20. Is that him
6: James?
1: Hanging up?
6: I'm okay.
1: He freaked out. No, that, I think that I think was a real call. He was saying that he picks up hookers, even though he's check again on that call, see if he's back yet. But picks up hookers, even though he's married for you. Now he's gone. But that's the stuff, kind of stuff I'm hearing Washington talking about, which is the
6: oh really? Well, what's going on? Thing. What's going on with your sexual addiction conference?
1: It's stuff I've been dealing with for quite some time. You know, a lot of it's all the stuff you know. Listen, our show is just a sort of a gathering place for people with sexual addiction compulsions. What's case has been on my mind for a long time is not a long time, last couple of days, is that woman that called up who's a therapist who's also a prostitute. Mm-hmm. That this is to me is yeah. so emblematic. No, but so emblematic of yeah. how screwed up our culture
6: oh,
1: is
6: right,
1: that this
6: right.
1: woman can maintain a defensive posture where she doesn't even understand how profoundly disturbed that is, and it's yeah. going to take some horrible, horrible consequence before she really comes to terms with it.
6: Yeah, and what, have you learned anything at this conference? You've have been I'm, listening to speakers? Yeah.
1: Yeah, yeah, I've learned some things. And what the basic, the interesting thing I'm finding is that there's a growing what's called consilience, a coming together of different disciplines into the same sort of talking about the same thing in the same way. The anthropology mm-hmm. and biology and psychology and addiction and attachment, they're all coming in together and starting to talk about the same systems in the brain, the same phenomenon in people, and it is the stuff we've been talking about on Loveline forever.
6: All right.
1: So you should feel good about it, Adam.
6: I feel great.
1: You're at the front end. You're at the leading edge.
6: I'm spearheading the cause against sexual abuse, yes?
1: Yes, yes. And all this right. now is Archie, who's supporting your spearhead. He is
6: Archie?
1: 18.
17: Hello?
6: You giving my spear some head?
17: Hi, Adam. What's up?
6: What's happening, Archie?
17: Not much. I love your show, guys. I listen to you guys every night, even though you guys come on at 2 a.m. over here in Detroit.
1: Nice.
17: How you guys?
6: Do you work at night, Archie?
1: Do you report it?
17: I get off work at like around 11 or 12.
1: 18.
17: Mm-hmm.
1: Wow. You're 18. Yeah. Wow.
6: Yeah. He's working. He's got to work.
17: Of course you got to.
6: What's up, Archie?
17: Nothing much.
1: Okay.
6: Why'd you call tonight, brother?
17: Huh?
6: All right, Archie.
17: Yeah.
6: Are you drunk?
17: No.
6: Did you drink like half a box of wine or something after work?
17: Yeah.
6: All
17: no.
6: right, do you have a question tonight?
17: My girlfriend has had problems with being intimate ever since she's had an abortion, and like it's really causing a strain in our relationship.
1: How long ago was the abortion?
17: About a month and a half ago.
1: Not an unusual reaction at all. Although there are people that say there's no such thing as a post-abortion reaction, I hear about it all the time. Women get depressed, they feel remorseful, they feel conflicted. And they will often have all sorts of symptomatology around their sexuality. So this is sort of typical of that reaction. Often, in my experience, associated with a mood problem. Like she's getting depressed.
6: Mm-hmm.
1: And she,
6: yeah.
1: Huh?
6: By the way, Archie's going to be hosting the Late Late Show on Monday. he's doing three nights. So yeah, forward to that.
1: Why not?
6: All right. Why not?
1: It's good times.
6: All right. Let's take a break, Drew.
1: All right. Yeah, you're right. You're right.
6: We're supposed to go out about this time, aren't we?
1: I know, but this Late Late Show's got you verklempt.
6: Yeah.
1: Yes?
6: I'm tired. No, I'm fine. It's just I don't have the board lit up here, so I'm not motivated.
1: Okay. Do you want me to get off this?
6: Yeah, I know what you're saying. We'll try to work this out during the commercial.
1: Okay, so I'm signing off. There we go.
6: All right.
1: And you work it out.
6: All right. We'll be right back after this.

0: everybody. It's Loveline. I'm Adam. That's Dr. Drew. Dr. Drew in Washington, D.C., going to be the keynote speaker at the conference for sexual addiction. Yes, Drew?
1: Yes, Adam.
0: And where's that taking place? In like a five-man tent somewhere deep in the woods?
1: Not in the woods, but yeah, yeah. How'd you know about the tent?
0: It's where they usually have the addiction.
1: Wait a minute. It's on Capitol Hill. Sorry.
0: Big time.
1: Yeah,
0: big
1: that's what time. I'm talking about.
0: Yeah, you and the coked-up models. Got to talk to Congress.
1: Yeah. No, it's not for Congress. No, it's for professionals.
0: But where on Capitol Hill? Is there
1: at a hotel right off the Capitol? But it's really kind of cool. Okay. I mean, I've gotten to know this town pretty well over the last couple of years. I run the mall every time I come
0: here. Been jogging that mall.
1: It's the greatest. It's beautiful. This town is so. It's like Paris here. You gotta come here sometime, man.
0: No, I've tour of the White House.
1: I ran past the White House today. And I thought to myself, I'm running past the White House. Corolla gets a private tour, for God's sake.
0: I mean, the Afghan wigs for like 1997 or something like that. But the point is, it is beautiful. It's got some pretty crappy parts, too. I mean, ironically, lots of crime and all that kind of stuff going on in D.C. But if you're in a nice part of D.C., it's pretty amazing.
1: Amazing, yeah.
0: All right, so, Drew, I tried to fix a computer during the break. We got nowhere.
1: Dude, I got you covered. Here's Jane of 17.
0: Jane?
2: Yeah.
0: What's up?
2: Yeah.
1: Tell us. Yeah. This is going right along.
0: Yeah. By the way, why do people seem to sort of almost instinctively understand when equipment's bad and compound things by making it that much harder to get out of the blocks? Mm-hmm. You know what I'm saying?
1: That's random event segregating non-randomly again.
0: Thank you. Go ahead, Jane.
2: All right. So my question was, me and the girls were talking, and we're talking about how, like, girls, when they sleep around, they, like, at a young age, they can't really conceive when they get older. I don't know.
1: It's true that early sexual activity is associated with cervical cancer and STDs, and that is associated with fertility problems.
0: Oh. Yeah.
1: So, and whether you start early or just do it a lot with a lot of different people, both have adverse impacts on your fertility.
0: Yeah, and it's like we're talking about with the foreskin and the cancer and the HPV and all that good stuff. These things, you have to scratch them like a lotto ticket to get to the truth. And there is some truth. It's not a lie. But when you start scratching it, it becomes like a Scooby-Doo episode. You realize, it was old man Hunter over there who did this.
1: Yeah.
0: You know what I mean? He was dressed up like the headless horseman. Yeah. Right. And you have your answer. Yeah, you sleep around early. But I think people don't examine it any closer than that. And what ends up happening is it's like, well, it's sort of a God punishes you. It's a sort of a native tribesman sort of approach to it, which is you start early, you wear out your cooch, and then you can't have kids.
1: The least common denominator is always where people revert. They revert to primitive man in all situations in terms of trying to understand life.
0: Right.
1: You know what I mean?
0: All right.
1: Here's Riley, who's 17.
3: Hello?
0: Hello. Riley.
3: Hi.
0: What's up?
3: I have a third nipple.
1: Nice.
0: Yeah.
1: Good times.
3: Yeah. And it kind of scares any girls that I've been with.
1: No.
3: Yeah.
1: Well, first of all, you haven't been with any girls.
3: Yeah, I have.
0: Hold on, Drew. He has. Riley is a name that'll get you laid about 3 years
1: early. And by the way, that was how dare you?
0: Oh, yeah. No, he's been with women.
3: Okay. Oh, I have.
0: He's a good-looking kid, this Riley.
1: Oh, yeah.
0: You blonde kid, Riley?
3: Hello?
0: Are you blonde?
3: Yeah, I am.
0: I don't know why Riley is a blonde kid's name, but it is.
1: Mm.
0: Riley's not a dark-skinned or dark-haired kid's name. No Jew named Riley.
3: No, I don't like Jews.
0: Big nappy helmet head. What's up? You don't like Jews? What's wrong with Jews?
3: No, not Jews.
1: Let's see how much.
3: No, it's Florida.
1: Oh yeah, see. Yeah. Yeah.
0: Oh man. Yeah. He was. That was done with all the subtlety of a suicide bomber.
1: Yeah,
0: like that was like an Al Qaeda prank caller there.
1: Yeah, let's go back to our trauma survivors. It's better.
0: We should never talk to a male between the age of 13 and 42. That's my new policy, Drew.
1: 34.
0: All right. Who's
1: okay,
0: up?
1: Okay, Katie. Katie's 24.
0: What's up, Katie?
4: Hi.
0: What's happening, baby doll?
4: I just had a question. First of all, I want to say you guys are great.
0: Thanks.
4: And my legal grandfather is a child molester.
1: Nice.
0: Good times.
4: And he's
1: is
4: not
1: a professional or amateur?
4: What? I guess you would say professional.
1: He's a pro, huh? Good time.
0: Is he in jail?
4: No, he's actually never been caught.
0: Oh, crafty.
1: Did he do something to you?
4: Yeah, honestly, I don't really remember any. Like, I remember a few things, nothing like what anyone would consider horrible, but I remember a few things.
1: Mm-hmm. Well, maybe horrible just being around a guy like that.
4: Well, yeah.
1: And so somebody, you might have had good instincts, you might have been a healthy person and sort of done your best to stay away from him, and yet still be made to feel awful around him without being significant. Are your relationships okay?
4: Yeah.
1: So you're able to have relationships. There's not a lot of chaos or drama in your life.
4: Yeah, I mean, I'm okay. Like, I mean, I feel okay to talk about it, you know,

0: people and call the cops.
1: Or even just hand the names over to law enforcement, let them handle it.
2: Well, according to, like, what I've been told, because it's everything I've been told is through mainly my grandmother. And she has told me that because of statute of limitations, that everything basically means nothing.
0: This is your grandma. I don't think they have statute of limitations on that kind of stuff.
1: I agree with you, and we're talking about the grandma that's married to this grandpa, right?
0: Well, not necessarily.
2: She's not anymore, but she thought it was wise to marry this a-hole.
1: Yeah, so she's got problems,
0: too. Hold on. Put her on hold for a second. First off, it's like getting information from an informant in the joint. You know what I mean?
1: Yeah.
0: Talking to this grandma about it. I mean, you have to consider the source. And by the way, I guarantee she's no Clarence Darrow, this old broad who decided to, you know, make a family with Captain Molester over here. You go get
1: Captain
0: that stuff.
1: Kanga Molester?
0: Yes. Go get that stuff together and take this guy to court, please.
1: Yeah,
0: he's an animal. By the way, and you know, I'm fine with killing guys like this too. By the way, I know people are shocked by that. Like, yes, he molested 17 people. We can't waste a bullet on this old fart's head, really? Oh yeah, well that makes you just as bad as. By the way, who started this just as bad?
1: Yeah.
0: You got an animal that's out of control that's biting everyone who rides by on a bicycle, and then you put a bullet in it. Oh, now you're just as bad?
1: Right.
0: What are you talking about? World War II got started. They bombed Pearl Harbor, and then the Germans decided to start exterminating people. We went over there and put a bullet in them. Oh, now we're just as bad?
1: Right.
0: Are you high? They needed to have a bullet put in them. Just as bad? We're 10 times as good. The guy sits around and does nothing is almost as bad. You got to be doing it yourself to be just as bad. I just put a bullet in this old F's head. Put him out of his misery.
1: Mm-hmm.
0: And by the way, is that such a bad thing?
1: I agree with you about the co-mission.
0: Criminal for suggesting that.
1: Yeah, yeah.
0: And secondly, I think you'd be doing him a favor. I really do. You're walking around with the knowledge that you goosed half your family.
1: Well, there are people that can be treated. And if you're motivated.
0: He ain't one of them.
1: Yeah. I mean, I think everyone deserves a chance to get better.
0: Yeah, but that was 20 years ago. That's when the Dick Van Dyke Show was on.
1: Cameron's 21. Cameron.
3: Yes.
1: What's up?
0: Cameron. Such a pussy voice of reason over there.
1: Cameron.
3: Yes, hello.
1: Yeah, go ahead.
3: About 6 weeks ago, I was attempting to have intercourse with my husband, and he ripped.
1: Mm-mm. What, ripped in half? What do you mean ripped?
0: A fart.
3: His penis.
1: He ripped a fart?
0: Wow. His penis ripped?
3: The skin on his penis just ripped.
1: You mean the foreskin?
3: Yes.
1: Okay, well, that's why circumcisions are a good idea, because tearing the foreskin is rather a pretty common thing.
0: Feel free to say tore the foreskin, by the way.
3: Okay. Yeah.
0: What do we do? What did we do? Did we, like, take a phone and put it back in time? Is that what happened? I feel like I'm talking to, like, prehistoric man. He ripped. His pee-pee ripped. And then we have to start exploring it.
1: Right,
0: it ripped off. It ripped in the middle. No, it's in rip, and then fire.
1: Right. Osiris, god of love, must have been angry with me.
0: I'm really feeling like I can control most of the United States with just a torch at this point. I could just start waving it around the middle of the country and be like, back. Yeah. Say the guy's foreskin rips. I mean, is everything 20 questions on this show?
1: Yes.
0: Okay. Let's take
1: Cameron,
0: a break.
1: So, all right, here's the other. Let me answer a question. The fact is, again, the tears in the foreskin are very, very common. The problem is that they tend to recur, and that tends to cause stenosis of the foreskin, so the head of the penis can't come out of the foreskin, and if it does, it tears again. So when the tearing starts occurring, oftentimes guys have to get a circumcision. And why not? Get the problem taken
0: care of. All right, but look, you're telling him, someone is calling in saying their car's making a noise, and you're saying, well, just buy a new one. They can't afford it, perhaps. Maybe they don't need a new one. So you should definitely go talk to a urologist.
1: But you would urge, if the car was going to give them lots more problems, you'd urge them to get a new
0: Drew,
1: one.
0: Drew, you can't tell everyone who calls in to get a circumcision, especially when they're 25.
1: I'm not telling them to. I'm saying consider it. Nothing else you can do, really.
0: Go consult a urologist. Drew, quiet down.
1: Yeah, that's what I'm saying.
0: Take a

0: Yeah. Oh, yeah. Get it on.
1: Get it on.
0: Gotta get it on. Freak out. Woo. Freak out. Freak out. Get it on and freak out. Hey, everybody, Loveline. Oh, yeah. Dr. Drew in Washington, D.C., going to Capitol Hill tomorrow in the B room of a Ramada Inn, unfortunately. Mm-hmm. Not the Capitol Hill you think of. And talking to folks with patches on their sleeves.
2: Yeah.
0: And plenty of dandruff.
2: You got that right.
0: Lots of dandruff. Keynote speaker at the, what is it called again officially?
2: It's got two names. It's the mm-hmm. Society for the Advancement of Sexual Health. That's mm-hmm. its new name. The old name is National Council on Sexual Addiction and Compulsivity.
0: Mm-hmm.
2: Uh-huh.
0: All right. Well, that'll look good on your brag sheet, Drew.
2: Yeah, I'm telling you. But now, you have got the calls up on your end?
0: Yeah, okay. We fixed it.
2: All right.
0: Oh, and guess who fixed it, by the way?
2: You.
0: No. Junior, mm-hmm.
3: And she goes, okay, Minnesota. What color is Minnesota? And we said purple. And then she goes, oh, good.
2: I like
3: purple.
2: Oh, yeah.
3: And she circles Minnesota.
0: She's just sealed her victory for another consecutive week in the football pool at the radio station. All you professional gamblers, take note. We have junior, producer Lauren winning the football pool. Based on a mixture of astrology and what season the players are. Like, if a guy's a fall or a summer, there's betting that goes on accordingly.
2: She asked about their astrological signs. She particularly wanted the Cancers.
0: That's right. All right. Drew making a little late show reference, yes?
2: Giving you an opportunity to sort of jump on that and bring it up.
0: Oh, okay. I don't know. I'm here to help the kids, Drew.
2: Yeah.
0: Okay, I hosted the Late Late Show tonight. There you go. CBS, 12:30, I think. All right?
2: Yeah.
0: Mm-hmm. Mm-hmm. Mm-hmm. All right, mm-hmm. I'm going to pick up some calls now. And, Drew, good. You plug it.
2: Plug your show?
0: No, don't do it. All right, you ready to go?
2: I'm happy to, because I thought you did a good job. And I'm sorry I missed the part with Kathy Griffin. And who was your other guest?
0: Junior producer Lauren. Oh, it's
2: how much more Germany or Flora did you play throughout the game? Throughout the show?
0: I think I played three rounds. Well, really two rounds. Two and a half rounds.
2: And how'd you do?
0: Well, I won the first two, and then I let Kathy Griffin play Germany or Florida, and I couldn't help her. I didn't help her, and
2: how'd she lost.
0: Do? She lost. Yeah.
2: I don't think people quite got the nuance of it. You know what I mean? They seem to sort of go right from the gut, like Florida, as opposed to going, let's see, yeah. Gun, puppies,
0: they had
2: gun,
0: to give it some
2: Florida.
0: Thought.
2: Yeah, you got to put thought. All the pieces together.
0: Well, it's that in-studio crowd, Drew. Lowest common denominator.
2: But they seem very, they seem very receptive.
0: Yeah, they're a good crowd tonight, much better than last night. All right, you ready to rock?
2: You know what? Yes. As a television viewer, you can't tell that. They both seem receptive.
0: In being in the studio, I could tell that tonight's audience was a much better audience.
2: Yeah.
0: Okay, let's talk to Scott, who's 23 and still a virgin. Scott?
4: Oh, you got to use that word, huh?
0: That's right.
2: What's
4: that's
2: up? You.
4: A word. It's that's harsh.
0: Go ahead, buddy.
4: I just want to say I like you guys a lot. I think you're doing a public service. But, I'm 23. What time does it become, like, really odd and abnormal? Because what time is it not, you know?
0: About 22.
4: Yeah, exactly.
0: All right. Scott, you've probably talked yourself right out of many pairs of panties.
4: Yeah, probably.
0: You probably had a shot, but it's that that negative talk. Screw you. Yeah, you're too smart for your own
2: good. Is it a value of yours that you want to remain a virgin until a certain time of your life?
4: I'm not a religious man or anything like that. It's just I've had some experiences with like casual chances, and it just really felt awful to me, and I just can't find anything serious.
2: Felt awful. Tell me more about
4: well,
2: that.
4: One time, I kind of picked a girl up at a bar, thinking this is going to be it, and get her home, and it's like just like kissing a corpse. It was really awful.
2: How about having
1: a hold on a second?
2: Yeah. I know.
1: What's wrong?
2: I know. Yeah.
1: I can't get him off the line. Are you there, Scott? Good.
2: No.
1: What's wrong with Scott? I can't. It's either bogus or he's just one of these guys. Okay, then he's one of these guys that has that rap, you know?
2: No, I don't think it's a rap.
1: No, I don't mean a rap. I don't mean a good rap, but I just mean he's got the negative kind of rap that repels people.
2: Yeah, some people have trouble connecting. And if he...
1: Yeah.
2: You know, I'm trying to figure this out with him. Either he is picking people that sabotages the possibility that he'll be intimate, mm-hmm. or when he gets to the place of intimacy, all the wiring is off and he just feels uncomfortable and can't go on.
1: All right, well, let's see. Scott? All right. Drew, now there's something wrong with the phone because the thing is locked up. Scott?
2: No. Oh, for God's sake.
1: All right, I'm going to try another one. All right, now.
3: No, I just put Scott up. I think you're probably frozen over there, Adam.
1: Scott?
4: Yeah, I'm here.
1: All right, so first off, anything wrong with you that we need to know about?
4: Nothing physically, no.
2: No. I mean, emotionally.
1: No. Wait a minute, Drew. I did mean that.
2: You mean something repelling about him, repulsive about him?
1: Yeah. Do you have like shingles or something?
4: No, I don't have sex. Like, I got a lot of time to work out. You know what I mean?
1: You see, what I'm talking about
2: angry,
1: with him.
2: Definitely angry.
1: Yeah, well,
2: something called schizoaffective, and there's things like that that sort of make people sort of withdraw and keep to themselves. Are you a very, very shy person?
4: You know, I was, but I've kind of worked hard at overcoming that, you know. I was kind of introverted when I was younger.
2: Mm-hmm. What the hell is he listening to?
1: I have no idea. That's weird. Gordon Lightfoot. That's all I know. All right, Scott, do you have male friends?
4: Yeah.
1: Huh. Okay. Sorry.
2: Are you ever thought about... Are you attracted only to women?
4: Yeah, completely.
2: Okay. And you are attracted to women.
4: Yeah, I can't imagine. I love women a lot. It's just, like I said, I don't know what's up.
2: Can't be with one.
4: Well, I would, but sometimes the women that seem attracted to me aren't like, strong people. They're kind of like weak-willed, and it kind of makes you, makes me a little ill sometimes. I don't know.
2: Well, what does that all mean? You hate your mom or something?
4: No. I guess part of it maybe is my father didn't always treat my mother real great, but
2: you saw her as weak-willed?
4: Yeah, a little bit.
2: All right.
1: What do you do, Scott?
4: I work at a university.
2: Doing what?
4: I'm in one of the departments.
1: Runs a rape crisis group?
4: No.
1: That's it? What do you do?
4: I work in the parking and transportation office. I know you hate parking people.
1: Oh, and by the way, that office is four sheets of plywood and a piece of corrugated steel on top.
4: But okay.
1: All right. Listen, Scott, here's the thing. You're angry. You're super angry, and you freak chicks out. And you just quiet down, Drew.
2: Yeah.
1: There's something about your personality that's repelling women. Also, you're not trying hard enough because there's always somebody out there if you wanted somebody. But your standards are high, and so is your anger level, and you're not going to get the kind of chicks or attract the kind of chicks that you want to attract.
2: But he has become his father. And as his father, he only is going to attract people that are like mom, that he's considered weak-willed, and he's disgusted by them, and therefore he can't be with them.
1: Scott, so, you're in for a very long sexual haul unless you get a little therapy and resolve some feelings.
2: Is there alcohol
1: a problem? I expect a very short, curt, smart-ass answer out of Scott before we hang up with him. So go ahead.
2: Is alcohol a problem in your life, Scott?
4: It's not a problem. I don't let it affect my work or not.
2: Is it in your family? Is alcoholism in your family?
4: Yeah, I wouldn't say there's any real bad alcoholics, but there are a lot of heavy drinkers.
2: Do you feel like you maybe have that tendency yourself?
4: Yeah.
2: All right. So kind of keep an eye on that. That's kind of what I hear here. I hear a little
1: alcoholism.
2: Also,
1: Scott needs some, I know he says he has buddies, but he needs male buddies. His male buddies should be networking and setting him up. You know what I mean?
2: Yeah, absolutely.
1: He needs, there has to be some social interaction. For Christ's sake, didn't he say he worked at a college?
2: University, yeah.
4: I went
1: Oh, my God. And you went there.
4: Yeah, I graduated, and it just, yeah, it never happened for me.
1: Okay, whoa. But look, first off, stop looking at yourself as cursed. Secondly, deal with the anger issues and the feelings toward mom, and you'll be fine. All right.
4: That's pretty simple, but okay.
2: The symptoms will go away if you actually deal with
1: just
2: them.
1: Just get rid of
2: it. Smart out. There it is.
1: Just, listen. I hope the your hymen is the size of a trampoline.
2: There's
1: I remember I said
2: you should have a hymen the size of a trampoline.
1: It should grow over your head so you lose your sight. All right.
2: Drew, you should have a hymen. No. What? Yeah, you said the short Kurt, smart Alec. Yeah, smart ass answer. You got it.
1: Yeah. Look, Scott, just look. Just go run along then.
4: All righty then.
1: Just go beat off and quit calling the show.
2: You should have a hymen the size of a trampoline. And an anvil should try to bounce on it.
1: All right, Drew. And by the way, would you get rid of Scott? Anyone who can get rid of Scott?
2: It's Anderson, because I can't. Why don't you sign off and let me sign on?
3: Yes.
2: Anderson, you got to sign him off.
1: Get rid of Scott, would
3: you? Scott's gone.
1: Why don't you get rid of him 10 minutes ago?
2: I know, but then, he was doing drops, Adam. He was doing drops of him.
3: What? Yeah, I was.
2: Those were drops. But
1: Anderson, don't F with me.
3: I'm not.
1: I
3: can't
1: see the goddamn screen. I don't know what's going on.
3: You were talking to him.
1: That's what I thought.
3: Yeah, I got
2: drop it off at your end. Get off the computer at your end. I'll be on, okay?
1: Drew, was he doing drops or not?
2: I thought it was drops. I thought it was, too.
3: I don't even know anymore, guys. I'm sorry. I can't tell.
1: All right. That means he was doing drops. Mm. All right. Anderson, drop some acid and give the phone back to Drew, would you, for Christ's sake? Oh.
2: Yeah, they have to drop off the computer at their end because you can't do it. You can't drop off from your end.
1: All right, so my side froze.
2: Do me a favor. On your side, just push Control-Alt-Delete. Just push those three buttons simultaneously.
1: That's going to take 20 minutes.
3: No, we got to have this in.
1: Control, Alt, and then where's the delete one? That to the left? To the right?
2: Right.
1: Oh, there it is. That's the one that's like the Del Taco Del?
2: Are you a Mormon?
3: Mm-hmm. What the hell is that for?
1: I just did it. Anderson's gone haywire tonight. Yes. He's like that that robot on the ship in Alien. He's just spun out.
5: This conversation can serve no purpose anymore.
2: Let's just call him Hal. Let's call him Hal instead of Anderson.
1: I hit the Control-Alt-Delete, Drew.
2: All right, we're good. Hold up a second.
3: Just turn the monitor off and don't look at it. Just focus on the sound.
2: Right. Anderson liked my losing it on Scarborough.
3: Oh, he was great last night, Adam. Did you see that?
1: Really?
3: He was clapping and pointing at the monitor and yelling. It was awesome.
1: There's a side to Drew that'll scare all of us, believe you me.
3: I wish he would come out on the show a little more often.
1: Scarborough, well, he doesn't get paid to do those other shows. You pay him, he shuts up. Scarborough is the guy who has vaginas for eyes. His eyes look like the vagina of a 9-year-old.
2: Oh, my God.
1: Am I right?
2: If you say so.
1: Drew, you know what I'm talking about?
2: Yeah, I know what you're talking about, the eyes with no eyelids kind of thing.
1: You know what it's like? It's like you took a 9-year-old girl and slid under her on a mechanic's creeper.
2: Nice.
1: That's what his eyes look like.
2: I'm delighted that you bring it up that way.
1: Well, I'm just, you know, don't pretend like you don't know what I'm talking about.
2: Now, Anderson, I don't think you're disconnected at the computer at your end.
3: Yeah, we're completely shut down.
2: Thank you. All right, well, I'm trying to log on there.
1: Let's play a song.
2: No, I want to talk about your Kilbourne thing, your Late Late Show.
1: Okay, go ahead, Drew.
2: Oh.
1: Yes, it is. That's what I'm doing in Act 1 of the show tomorrow night.
2: Are you really?
1: No.
2: It'd be great.
1: I'm seeing the theme from Taboo 2.
2: Why not?
1: Because I don't want a big hook to grab me and drag me off stage. That's why not. Why not? Were you high?
2: What are you going to do tomorrow?
1: I have no idea.
2: No, that's good.
1: You kidding? Talked about squirrel crap for 10 minutes today. I got nothing. None.
2: Yeah. You have no idea what you're talking about tomorrow?
1: You mean in the opening?
2: Do more Germany or Florida.
1: More? I don't know if I can do that. No, I have like a man on the street bit. And,
2: well, that's good.
1: Yeah, but you know, it's weird. You got to kill like 13, 14 minutes, you know?
2: Yeah.
1: It's a lot of junk. It's a lot of dancing. But I think we're going to do a live remote to Vegas, do some home improvement questions from Vegas.
2: From Vegas?
1: They told me they have some sort of live feed to Vegas that they've always wanted to use in Kilbourne, never wanted to use it. So
2: interesting.
1: Fire it up.
2: Bring it
1: and
2: on.
1: And I just decided, you know, let's just take home improvement questions from Vegas. Why not? So I got that. And as far as the opening monologue stuff goes, I got nothing. So I'll go figure that out tomorrow. I don't feel like I can do the news, you know?
2: No.
1: I don't want to do any Paris Hilton jokes.
2: Yeah, but you could do a little bit, you know, like the debates or that night and stuff.
1: I know, but then I'd have to do the writer's jokes, and I'd feel weird. And I can't do it. I don't think I'm any good at that. Yeah. All right, what's going on?
2: Well, I can't get this. They're not up at their end. My computer shows that either the computer's not on. Well, it's not saying busy. It's just not hooking on. So that means the computer's off at their end.
1: All right.
2: So, Anderson, how about we...
3: How about we go to Rory? He has fantasies about being raped and molested. He wants to
2: know why. Fair enough.
3: Oh, she wants to know why Rory does.
1: All right. How old is Rory?
3: She's 18.
6: Hello?
1: All right. What's up, Rory?
6: Hi. I'm 18. I just want to say that I like your guys' shows a lot. It's very interesting.
1: Thanks.
6: Ever since I was started becoming, having sexual thoughts, I'm a virgin. I've never had sex before, but ever since I've thought about it, I've always had fantasies, and I've actually masturbated a couple of times to either being raped or sexually molested. I have no previous.
2: What do you mean by sexually molested?
6: Like someone like fondling me, or I'll have like dreams where I'll have I'll be a little girl and like an older man or someone. Mm-hmm. Will like be fondling me or touching me inappropriately.
2: Mm-hmm. Do you think
1: and it's
2: like
1: never
2: that?
1: Nothing like that ever happened to you?
6: No, I haven't had any molestation or anything.
1: All right, I'm going to say that there's a fair amount of this going on out there as far as the fantasy part goes with women and the rape part with women, and it's more prevalent than we would think in women. In the population of women that weren't victims, either.
2: I agree with you. I agree. That's a relatively, it's not the healthiest of impulses, but it's a common impulse.
6: Do you think I have psychological problems, or like I should probably get help or something?
2: No, not necessarily.
1: Well,
2: just from
1: the tone of your voice, sounds like something's going
2: on. That's a different thing. Yeah.
1: What's going on, Rory?
2: Yeah. Or do you come from an alcoholic family? Are there other things going on that might need some help?
6: Well. I mean, my parents are separated, and I haven't seen my dad in like 13 years. But like, I don't. I'm talking in a lower voice right now because my grandma's in the other room, and I don't want her to hear.
1: By the way, if you sleep in the same house with your grandma, it's a bad. It's a bad sign. Yeah. Why are you living with your grandma?
6: Because she's really sick, and I have to take care of her.
1: You have to take care of her.
2: Wow.
1: So you're kind of being parentalized pretty early.
6: Mm-hmm. Yeah. Well, I have a brother who's disabled, and I have to take care of him and my grandma, and we live in a house. And I haven't seen my dad and my mom. She works in upstate New York, and I see her on.
1: Ooh, bad times.
2: Yeah, this is bad.
1: I want to know what's wrong with your brother.
6: He was in a car accident 7 years ago, and he had a. Like half of his brain was removed, and he now can't eat correctly, and he can't tie his shoelaces, and he's the doctor said he basically has a mind like a 5-year-old now.
2: Yeah, that's more like a cat, a 5-year-old cat.
6: Yeah.
1: So, Rory. Thanks, Drew. That's nice.
2: No, but you got to realize what she's dealing with. Is it when people say things like a 5-year-old? 5-year-olds are sort of autonomous and can think, and this is not that. This is somebody who really brain is not working.
1: Right. So Rory's got a tough row to hoe.
2: Yeah.
1: And
2: she's been parentalized, like you said, and of course feelings of aggression and all sorts of feelings about powerlessness are going to emerge. So, there's a lot to be dealt with here. I don't know whether you have the energy or the time really to focus on yourself right now because your life has put you in a position where you are a caretaker and some people are really relying on you. It's not fair. Think you ought to have some help. You deserve a life, too. And you ought to work on finding a way to get a life away from being just the caretaker. But that's going to take some doing, it sounds like.
1: All right. Okay. You're a good person, Rory. And don't beat yourself up about the thoughts that you're having. As long as you're not acting out on anything, that's fine.
6: I just want to say that you guys make my day. You're really funny, and I enjoy listening to your show.
1: Thanks. You make it all worthwhile, Rory.
6: And you're probably one of the funniest guys on the world. I watched the Man Show almost every single day.
1: Thank you.
6: And I loved it. And I was completely upset when they switched the guys. I think I stopped watching it. I boycotted it.
1: Thank you.
6: No, and I don't watch it at all.
1: Thank
6: I just
1: you.
6: Want to say that.
1: Right. Anderson, please, that's enough now. Starting to get wood. Thanks, Rory. God bless you. Doing the Lord's work over there. Mm. All right, let's take a little break. Yes, Drew?
2: Yes, Adam.
1: All right, we'll try to figure out Drew's computer. He's over there in Washington, yeah. D.C. I'm out here in L.A., and we'll be right back after this. Hey, yo, it's Loveline. I'm Adam. That's Dr. Drew over there, Washington, D.C., going mm-hmm. to be the keynote speaker tomorrow with the Society of Sexual Compulsion and Addiction.
2: Yeah.
1: All right there, buddy boy. We're very proud.
2: Thank you.
1: Now, is your screen on? Is your computer up?
2: Negative.
1: Or is it all Anderson now?
2: It's all Anderson.
1: All right, buddy, because we're having some technical difficulties tonight. My computer's down. Drew's computer's down. So it's up to Anderson. Go ahead, Anderson. Tell us who's up next.
3: I'm thrilled. This is great. Here we go.
2: Hey, get a little positive mental attitude, Anderson. Come on.
3: I'm just nervous about picking the wrong one.
1: Who cares? Just pick
3: Here
1: a
3: we
1: one.
3: Go. This Tasha gets physically nauseous when she's near her dad. She was never molested, and she wants to know what's going on. 20 years old.
2: 20. You know what? If going forward, all you got to do is give them the name and the age, and you pick.
1: That's all. Go ahead, Tasha.
7: Hello?
1: What's up?
7: Hi. I've had this problem since I was, like, as long as I can remember. I have really gross feelings toward my father. I can't get close to him physically at all. Mm. I can't get near him if he tries to hug me or anything.
2: Mm-hmm. I, like, is there something weird about him?
7: Yeah, because I don't have it weird? With anybody else.
2: Well, what's weird about him?
7: I don't know. It just feels gross, like, if he rubs up against me or...
2: But my question is, is there something about the way he treats you, like he's kind of a weird guy or he's an intrusive guy and you feel like he's sort of invading you when he comes around?
7: Exactly, or, yeah. It's more like an invasive type thing. Like,
2: yeah.
7: I can't see him hugging anybody, especially my 5-year-old niece. I can't even watch it. I just feel gross, like I'm going to puke type thing. Like,
2: right.
7: It feels like he wants to hug her more out of a thrill for him. As opposed to like a fatherly or grandfatherly type thing.
1: Well, hold on. Is it? Do you know if he did something to you? Is
7: no,
1: it possible?
7: No, that's the thing. It's like it sometimes seems like that in the back of my head, but I don't remember anything of like him touching me in any way. I didn't want to or anything like that. I don't remember that.
2: Just, it just sounds like that's how she relates to him. She picks up on something weird from him.
1: Do you remember any other parts of your childhood that you don't remember?
7: I don't remember him in my childhood at all, really.
2: Ooh.
1: What does that mean?
7: I mean, he was never really around.
2: Why?
7: Well, he was at work. I mean, he went to work early in the morning, got home late, and then we went to bed, and so.
2: Wow.
1: That's what Drew does. Once in a while, he goes to D.C. But, but his family's happy about it. It's different.
2: Oh, yeah,
1: They're glad, just as long as he keeps that skating money coming back. Yeah, baby needs a new pair of blades.
2: Yeah.
1: But, well, now, is he still married to your mom?
7: No, they got divorced when I was, like, 12, and she moved out, and so it's just been me and him and my sister.
2: Have you ever... you're with him?
7: Yeah, I stayed with him.
2: Okay, why not your mom? Why didn't your mom, if you were so weird about your dad, why didn't you stay with your mom?
7: I didn't really have that. Like, I wanted to stay with the house. I didn't really have that type of feeling. Like, I had the feelings towards him. Like, I didn't really want to stay with him, but I wanted to stay with the house. My mother cheated on him. She betrayed me. I didn't really want to go with her.
1: Yeah.
7: And I have, like, everything I could possibly want material-wise here.
1: Okay. Hold on. Cool your jets there, Tasha. Let me just say this. He didn't molest you. It sounds clear that he didn't do it. Sounds like the guy worked hard, and it sounded like the guy tried to keep some semblance of your old life together when your mom cheated and moved out.
2: Right. Is that accurate?
7: Yes, yes.
2: It's all accurate.
1: Right. He kept a roof over your head. He bought you plenty of things.
7: Exactly.
1: Why don't you cut the guy a break? I know it's hard to control your viscerae when you see the guy hugging your niece, but... How about you work on it a little bit? He doesn't sound like a pedophile. He just sounds like a hardworking dad to me.
7: He acts like one, though. Anytime anything's on the TV about, like, Michael Jackson or anything, or any type of pedophile type thing, he goes out of his way to make it seem like, ooh, that's so wrong type thing. Like,
1: all right.
2: He's right. It is wrong.
1: Get rid of Tasha.
7: No, but he'll go out of his way to make it.
1: Hang up on her.
2: Well, she thinks he protests too much. But
1: the guy said, leave the guy alone. He likes kids. Then he's a molester. And if he says, what he did is horrible, then he's a molester. Like, so you see, not a molester then?
2: You're seeing your sister in this girl.
1: Right? I,
2: you know what I'm saying? How your sister busted your dad's chops?
1: Oh, my sister?
2: Yeah.
1: No, my dad deserved to have his chops busted.
2: But her brother may feel the same way about their dad. You know what I'm saying?
1: Look, here's the thing. Her dad obviously didn't molest her, or at least by her own admission didn't molest her. Seemed to get up early, go to work, and come home late, presumably tired. Kept the house together. Mom cheated and moved out and sort of dumped on the family. I cut the guy a break.
2: But
1: I don't know.
2: Workaholic dads typically get cheated on.
1: You hear that?
2: You listen.
1: Your wife is right now. Where do you think your wife is right now, Drew?
2: I just checked 5 minutes ago.
1: Yeah. And by the gardener and the pool man were both in there. It's like, Manuel, turn the leaf blower off. The phone's ringing. He actually brings the blower into the house, Drew.
8: Aye.
1: All right. That's the sound he makes. All right. Let's keep going. I don't know what to say about Tasha other than get over it. Or have the guy arrested. I don't know. You're creeped out.
2: But he may have other sort of personality issues that are sort of manifesting this.
1: I'm sure he's not the world's greatest guy. How about you just move out, get your ass together, and do your own thing?
2: That's good advice.
3: Hey, watch this segue. Take Charles. He's 25. Here we go.
2: That's it. There you go.
1: Charles, 25.
9: Hi, Adam. Drew, great show.
1: Thanks. What's up? Charles.
9: I'm 25, and I have sexual fantasies about younger boys. Ages like 11 to 14, 15.
2: Something happened to you when you were 11?
9: Not that I know of. I have my parents got divorced around that age for me.
2: Yeah.
9: And my older brother would always pick on me and always call me a fag, stuff like that. But
2: Did your brother ever do anything weird to you?
9: No, he didn't. Sure. He never touched me.
2: And did any other peers or anything do anything funky with you?
9: No, never any touching that I can recollect. Mm-hmm.
1: So are you gay, Charles?
9: No, I am a bisexual. I have a girlfriend right now.
1: Ooh. I mean, if for a guy, you know, maybe I'm being closed-minded, but when I hear a 25-year-old guy say bisexual, it's just gay in waiting, like gonna be gay.
9: Or
1: might as well just go find, yeah.
9: I'd rather go straight if that were.
2: But that's probably why you're bi.
1: That's what's making you bi.
2: Yeah, it's that a lot of gay men don't want to be gay. They're trying to reconcile, make themselves straight, try to live a straight life. But the fact is, they're gay.
1: The mind is willing, but the dork is weak.
2: No, the other way around. Yeah, right. That's right. Yeah.
1: All right, Drew. Sure. You ever get tired of that?
2: No.
1: Give it a break.
9: And like I told the screener, I have acted on this from the ages of like 14 to 17 with my neighbor. So.
1: And how old was he?
9: 10, 11, something like that.
2: You are
1: so
2: really...
1: he was 10 or 11 and you were 13?
9: 14, 15, 16.
2: Ooh, at the time?
1: Well, hold on, because, you know, at the beginning it was like 11, 12, 13, and he's like, you know, 10, 11, but 16 and 11, now you're getting super ultra creepy now.
2: Wait, I don't understand. You mean when you were 16, you were with an 11-year-old?
9: Yeah.
1: All right. You got to get yourself some help there, Charles.
9: That's what I'm calling for.
1: Okay.
2: No. This is something that's going to take many, many, many, many long, long periods of time of work. You're not calling a radio show and getting a solution to this.
9: Just referrals.
2: Where are you calling from?
9: Northern California.
1: All right. What should he do? What's a first step for someone like Charles?
2: You got to call. You got to ask for help.
1: I know, but who? What's the first step?
2: You got to call a facility. I'm trying to think of someplace in Northern California.
1: Well, how about an SA?
2: I think this is going to need some immediate intervention. It sounds to me like he's been out of control for a while here.
1: Wait a second.
2: This is like, look, Adam. This is like a heroin addict calling, going, I just overdosed last week.
1: He's not going to do anything. I'm trying to make it, you know, accommodating for him.
2: I got
1: Charles,
2: a bad feeling.
1: You're 25 now. Yes. You, when is the last time you acted out?
9: 17.
1: 17.
9: Yeah.
1: So you've been dormant for 8 years.
9: But yeah, but it's in like when I like masturbate, like it's almost like the first fantasy
1: It's in your fantasies.
2: Are you spending time with internet porn and this stuff, that kind of thing? Yeah, that's illegal. So he's doing stuff, I'm saying
1: he's not a volcano that's going to blow tomorrow. I'm just trying to get him going in some direction here.
9: Not illegal stuff on the internet, just stuff that's tailored towards that kind of a demographic. Mm-hmm. I don't know.
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9: Okay.
2: Yeah. A place called Springbrook in Louisiana is good. A place called Psychological Service. Yeah. People are sort of consolidating.
9: Yeah, there's really not a lot of help.
2: No, I know. There aren't a lot of resources.
1: Charles, get yourself some help, please. Put him on hold, would you please? I don't want him to answer any of this crap. But here's the reason you need to get yourself some help. You know, from a societal standpoint, you got to do it for the potential victims. But be selfish and get yourself some help.
2: Oh, absolutely. Before you
1: get
2: harm
1: busted
2: yourself.
1: And you go in the joint, you know?
2: Absolutely. Listen, this is like a heroin addict's out of control. They got to get help, and they got to get intensive help right away.
1: I know. The only reason I'm not calling it out of control is because it's been 8 years.
2: Well, but I got a feeling that it may have been more recent than that.
1: Just don't think he's going to drive to Louisiana.
2: Oh, I know. Here's the thing about addicts. They lie all the time. And so when I got to rely on my feelings more than what they say sometimes.
1: All right. Well, I'll tell you, for a guy who lied, he sure told us a lot of dark crap.
2: I know, from 10 years ago, 7 years ago, and so on. It's worse. Listen, when you deal with addicts, you multiply everything times two. Mm-hmm. Then go ahead.
1: If an addict says he weighs 175 pounds, just you'd make him 350?
2: Yeah, he is 350. Not make him, he is.
1: Oh, he is. All right. I'm kidding. All right, let's take a break.
2: Let's think of bands that will be good for our Who's on First routine.
1: You do that, Drew. I can't start everything and finish it. You think of something.
2: Good. All right. Let's go
1: in. All right, Anderson, on top of his game tonight. I don't know about Korn, though. Let's take ourselves a little break. We'll be right back after this. Hey, everybody. Love Line. I'm Adam. That's Dr. Drew. Dr. Drew is in Washington, D.C. tonight. Orlando Jones is going to be in here on Sunday. I think he's plugging Father the Pride. And Dave Navarro in here on Monday.
2: Good times.
1: I think he's plugging Carmen Electra.
2: That's comedy.
1: I still got it, brother.
2: Yeah. Hey, yeah. I got the bands for our Who's on First routine.
1: All right, go ahead.
2: We got Yes, Who, Guess Who, from as you mentioned earlier.
1: Yes.
2: What do you think about The?
1: Well, Anderson brought that up half hour ago.
2: Okay. Yeah.
1: Another one of Anderson's,
2: Ooh,
1: that's
2: no
1: a good
2: doubt.
1: One.
2: No doubt.
1: No doubt. Strong.
2: Yeah.
1: Yeah. Who fed you those?
2: Anderson. And Brian.
1: So it'd be something like, I'd be like, all right, so who's playing?
2: Who's
1: bands,
2: playing? Yes.
1: Who's playing the venue on Saturday?
2: That's right.
1: That's right.
2: You're feeding the band.
1: That's right. Who's headlining on Saturday?
2: You got it. They sure are.
1: Who's warming up? And
2: don't make me guess who.
1: What? No, Drew, you got to do it. What band is opening for the Who?
2: Guess who?
1: I'm asking you.
2: Guess who?
1: All right. And who's gonna? Who's the third? Let's see.
2: No, who's the third band? Yes.
1: Yeah, who's the third? Yes. What do you mean, yes?
2: Yes.
1: All right, yeah. See, it's,
2: then you go, yes is the third band? Yes.
1: Yes is the third band?
2: And who's the second band? Guess who?
1: I already guessed. And who's playing next week?
2: That's right.
1: No. That's right. Who's opening? Then who's opening next week?
2: That's right.
1: No, I think there's maybe you got to throw like a no doubt.
2: No,
1: in
2: that's
1: there.
2: How. Listen.
1: Okay.
3: You gotta end it by saying, "Is there gonna be food there?" And then you say corn. You go, "Oh, corn's gonna be there." No.
1: Yeah.
3: That's how it ends.
1: That's how it ends. All right. So we got the ending. We just need the beginning and the middle part. All right. Getting close there, Drew. All right. Where are we going? Who's got the phones? My screen is black as the night. Drew?
2: Anderson?
3: All right. Jenny, 33.
1: There we go. Jenny.
2: What's up, Jenny?
8: Hi.
1: What's up?
8: I just have it's kind of a question, I guess. I've been with my girlfriend for about 2 years now, and...
2: should we drop here, Anderson?
8: Mm-hmm. Excuse me?
2: Go ahead. Yeah.
8: Oh, mm-hmm. Her girlfriend and her worked together for about 7 years.
2: Thank you. Mm-hmm.
8: And we're all pretty good friends.
2: You're a lesbian. Mm-hmm.
8: Yes. And she's kind of like hinted around, they both have just jokingly, that they kind of want us all to kind of hook up, you know, sexually. And mm-hmm. although I think it would be really hot, I'm not sure like if it's the best thing to do emotionally.
1: Is this a foursome we're talking about?
8: No, it's just me and my current girlfriend, and it would be her ex-girlfriend.
2: Oh boy!
1: Oh.
2: You know, we were. I was at a conference today. We were studying this kind of stuff, and these things end up being betrayals.
8: Really?
2: When you get in there and you start having these heavy feelings about what this person coerced you into doing or convinced you ought to do, you feel like hell. You feel abandoned and betrayed. It's the feelings that occur when somebody cheats. Do not put yourself in that position.
1: Yeah. Plus, they end up 69ing for an hour and a half, and you're standing there holding
2: crying.
1: A towel.
2: Yeah.
1: Yeah. Crying into your towel.
2: Yes.
1: Of course, it's a bad idea.
8: Okay.
1: All right. And let me explain, everybody. First off, you're 33, Jenny. I mean, have you not been around the block? I mean... You're asking like you're 17.
2: Right.
1: Here's the thing.
8: Well,
1: it doesn't.
8: No, I mean, no. It's just I've never had a threesome before, and it's really, I don't know. It just doesn't really seem like it would be that big of a deal.
1: It's not a big deal when it's nothing but vagina involved. Because
2: not a big deal when it's on the drawing board. When you get in there and actually act it out, that's when it becomes a big deal.
8: Right.
1: Yeah. What do they have, a schematic of the threesome drawings up there?
2: Yeah. Yeah.
1: All right. Here's the point. I wouldn't care if this wasn't your girlfriend's ex.
2: Oh, then it's especially bad.
1: That's the part that's especially bad. But the other part is, I'll say it again, you're 33.
2: Come on.
1: All right?
2: Let's break it down here.
1: Yeah. Shouldn't you guys be, settling down and thinking about, raising some sporting goods or something like that? I don't know what the lesbians do, quite honestly.
2: Being intimate. Then listen.
1: Being intimate.
2: When lesbian relationships tend to be very intimate and very intense. And when they break up, it is horrible.
1: Got two broads at the helm. Of course, it's a disaster. All right. That's enough. That's enough nonsense. And here's the thing, too. Hang up on her, please. It doesn't matter what your sexual proclivity is, lesbian or heterosexual, bisexuality. The rules all apply the same for the threesomes and the ex-boyfriends and ex-girlfriends. It's all the same rules. All right.
2: Thank you.
1: Who's next, Anderson?
2: Yes.
1: Guess who?
3: I read about as well as you do here, so I'm trying to figure out what would be good. We're going to go with Tony's 18. Mm.
1: Tony, what's up?
10: Hello?
1: What's happening, Tony?
10: Oh, not much. Just I was wondering about liposuction and tummy tucks for 18-year-olds.
1: Mm-hmm.
2: Where are you? What's happening?
10: Well, I weigh about 260, 270, and I'm about 5'10".
1: Mm-hmm.
2: You're fat.
1: Drew,
10: yeah,
1: please.
10: Pretty much.
1: And have you lost any weight?
10: Well, when I... Oh, just a second.
2: What the hell's that?
1: I don't know.
2: All right, well, here's the deal. Put them on hold. The fact is that I would think any plastic surgeon that would be willing to even entertain this possibility would want you first to really make an effort at idealizing your body weight as much as possible, exercising, getting on dietary plans, see where you can get with your own natural physiology. And then afterwards, whether you need a tummy tuck or whether you need some lipo here and there, then certainly that can be taken care of. But in the meantime, don't go directly to the lipo. Go to the dietitian and the gym.
1: What's the difference in terms of like skin elasticity at 18 as opposed to 40? You know what I'm saying?
2: Yeah, I don't know the answer to that, but you can bet it's better at 18.
1: It seems like a guy who's, you know, 260s, not morbidly obese, or actually probably technically he is at 5'10". But the point is 260 is not 325. You know what I'm saying?
2: Yeah, he's and, a solid linebacker. Wait.
1: Yeah, I don't get the feeling he is. But the point is he could, you know, diet, exercise, do it, you know, slowly and methodically.
2: Properly.
1: And I bet the skin would just go down with you.
2: Of course.
1: All right. You shouldn't. And by the way, you shouldn't be thinking about lipo when you're 260. You should be thinking about losing 80 pounds, right?
2: That, absolutely. That's my point.
1: All right. Who's next, Anderson?
3: Sarah, she's 24.
1: Sarah.
11: Yes.
1: What's up?
11: Well, I'm having problems having an orgasm with my boyfriend.
1: Mm-hmm.
2: The good times.
1: All right.
2: During intercourse, you mean?
11: During intercourse. Well, at all. With him at all.
2: Okay. And have you ever had an orgasm with somebody?
11: No.
2: Okay. How old are you again?
1: No oral sex. She's 24.
2: Have you ever had an orgasm with yourself?
11: Yes, but the only time I can is when I'm frustrated or upset about something.
1: Really? Hmm. Angry masturbator. I like that. It's edgy. And does he give you good oral sex? He does.
2: Well, you can forget about having an orgasm with intercourse. Not going to happen.
11: Okay.
2: But he should be able to do it with oral sex. Not a big problem. If you really were working hard at it, and if you were able to sort of guide him and show him what you like and kind of teach him, bring him along and give him some feedback as he sort of moves towards what is pleasing to you, there shouldn't be a problem with oral sex.
1: And by the way, Drew... What, you know, there's women who just don't have the wiring hooked up down there.
2: Yep.
1: Oh, God knows. God knows.
2: I think you've run into a couple
1: God
2: of them, I guess.
1: Knows. God knows.
2: Yeah.
1: God knows.
2: And there's some that, as we've talked, remember Nicole Richie? Orgasms fell out of her when she sat on a cold bathroom floor.
1: I remember
2: that. Or she did sit-ups.
1: I remember that. Mm-hmm. The point is
2: you're
1: you know,
2: still
1: what I'm
2: using
1: saying,
2: that one, right?
1: Here's what I'm saying. No.
2: You're not?
1: I'm not as physically into her as possibly the other gents are. But let me say this, Drew.
2: Yeah.
1: For a woman who can have an orgasm at her own hand, what is the likelihood of her having an orgasm through oral sex if it's done properly?
2: Very high.
1: That's what I think. So you and I are on the same page. Now, if there's a woman who can't have an orgasm, then you may not coax one out of her via oral sex.
2: Right.
1: But if she's able to have one, the circuits are firing.
2: Yeah.
1: If you do a bang-up job in the oral department, you should be able to get one out of her. Yes?
2: But she needs to provide the feedback, the guidance. If she's holding back, just getting frustrated and angry because it's not just quite right, he's never going to get it right unless you tell him. And guys love the guidance. They want to know how to do things right. They're lame. Teach them.
1: That's right. All right. Let's take a little break, Drew.
2: Mercifully, yes, please.
1: We'll be right back after this.

0: Oh, yeah. Mm-hmm. Look at us, Drew.
1: We're done.
0: We're going to finish the show on time tonight.
1: No way.
0: Oh, yes way. All right. So I'll give some plugs. You see me on the Late Late Show on CBS hosting tonight after Letterman. And Drew, if you're if you're out in Washington, D.C., see Drew. Talked to a bunch of guys with silver goatees and patches on their sleeves and dandruff on their shoulders. All right. I want to thank engineer Michelle for stepping in and doing a yeoman's job the last few nights. And Chris, engineer Chris, has some pretty big shoes to fill on that kid, I got to tell you. And it's daunting filling that, you know. And it's you don't want to be the guy to follow engineer Chris. Nobody doesn't pay attention like engineer Chris.
2: Sorry, I'm used to it, whatever.
3: And he dazzles. Right. He dazzles.
0: He dazzles. Sure. He shines. Yeah. And actually, you know, your best bet if you're going to go in after engineer Chris, don't try to be like him, because you'll hurt yourself.
3: Yeah.
0: You know what I'm saying?
3: Yeah, there's no way to compete on his field.
0: It's like it's some show off does a triple gainer off the high board at the at the pool in Vegas. You just do a jackknife or a cannonball. Don't try to do what he does. You're going to end up on the pavement.
2: Right.
0: See what I'm saying? Thank you. All right. I want to thank Junior producer Lauren for really stepping up her game lately. She's booking. She's pouring coffee. She's troubleshooting computers. There's a new woman here. Love to see that. And engineer Anderson for coming in. And really, you should really get like a Drew, what union are we in? AGVA? What? He should get like a SAG card.
3: Agro.
0: What he did
3: We're
0: tonight.
3: In the agro. Agro.
0: Yeah. Well, he
2: shut
0: should
2: up,
0: really,
2: Anderson.
0: Really
2: just
0: get
2: shut
0: something.
2: Up and do the buttons, would you, please?
0: Thank you. Yeah. Oh, listen, I don't care. He's fine. Okay. All right. So
3: he's a big
0: until
3: boy.
0: Next time. Oh, I want to thank. Ann, producer Ann, and Ziggy,
3: Brian.
0: And phone screener Brian for doing a great job.
3: I'll call
0: and
3: you.
0: And until next time, this is Adam Carolla. Thank you. For Dr. Drew saying, mahalo.
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0: Hey, everybody. 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
3: No. Please not this early in the show.
0: No.
3: The wind talker has to come. Has to
0: yeah. No, I got no gas in the tank tonight, Drew.
3: I had people discussing your speaking gibberish last night.
0: Who?
3: Bob Eatman.
0: Bob Eatman, that's our radio
3: guy.
0: Attorney, manager, agent.
3: Heard Adam speaking gibberish last night. Oh, my God. Yeah, it's all right. He followed up a little Navajo.
0: And then I farted. Yeah, that's how come I make the big bucks.
3: Oh, my God.
0: All right, everybody. I didn't drive by the Staples Center tonight because the Lakers won.
3: I did.
0: I saw in the news there's some partying going on out that way. It's always a little bittersweet when the team wins the world championship on the road.
3: Mm.
0: Know what I'm saying?
3: I was actually there last year when they won.
0: At the Staples Center?
3: Yeah.
0: Why?
3: Because somebody invited me. It was cool.
0: Really?
3: Yeah.
0: What the hell?
3: Yeah.
0: Weren't you supposed to be here? You must have went straight from there to here?
3: Yeah, that or maybe a Friday night or Saturday night.
0: It's possible.
3: Yeah, I don't remember.
0: Possible.
3: I remember sneaking out the back door of the Staples and just running out of there before all hell broke loose.
0: Yeah, Drew and I are the same, I think. We're both from L.A.
3: Yeah.
0: And no smaller Laker fans than us.
3: No, I'm not. No, I was in like that.
0: No, we like the Lakers.
3: Yeah.
0: We don't want to see any team three-peat.
3: Yeah.
0: I don't like it.
3: Yeah.
0: And in I'm a little...
3: My team, by the way, was Gail Goodrich, Jerry West, Happy Harrison,
0: yeah.
3: Will Chamberlain.
0: White guys who wore belts on their shorts. whose idea was it to put the belt on the shorts? Really? This thing's coming off?
1: looks so crazy when you see those guys in those silk shorts with the belts on it that, you know, they got one nut hanging out of each leg. They're coming up so high. Just looked crazy back then.
3: Yeah. Well, the 70s. What do you expect?
1: No, like 50s and 60s, yeah. Drew. That was your team. That. But here's what I'm saying. I'm from L.A. I've always been a Lakers fan. But the Lakers have won two in a row. They're heading for three. They've won, I don't know, five out of the last 10 or something. No, they won four out of the last 10 or something like that. Don't anyone call me, correct me. They've won, overall, they've won, I don't know, 12 championships, 14, 11, whatever the hell it is. The Lakers. Lakers must have won 12 or 14 championships.
3: Total?
1: Yeah. Over the years.
3: Like nine.
11: Whatever.
3: Nine? They've got those banners up there at the top.
1: Okay. Yeah. Okay. But here's the deal. New Jersey Nets? Zero. They've won zero.
3: Kings?
1: Sacramento Kings? Have won zero.
3: Don't worry. Next year.
1: Even though I'm from L.A., I want the team that's won zero in the history of the franchise to win one over the team that's won 10. And I take a certain amount of criticism for that view.
3: Yeah, you're one of those underdog guys.
1: I always root for the underdog.
3: I don't always. We're different that way.
1: But even you, who's born in L.A.,
3: would be okay with
1: it. It's not that there's not too many white people born in L.A. and make it into their 40s and haven't moved out yet, Drew.
3: That's true.
1: And who followed the Lakers the whole time.
3: That's true.
1: Even you would have liked to seen the Nets win this series?
3: Kings.
1: You want to see the Kings win this series?
3: Yeah.
1: But what about now that they're playing the Nets?
3: I thought the Lakers played were better. You know what I mean? The better team won there.
1: I know.
3: You
1: know
3: what
1: I
3: mean?
1: No.
3: But you know what I mean? Like,
1: no duds. But it's the better team. But that's why you're pulling for the Nets.
3: Yeah, but
1: Nets are such heavy underdogs. It would have been such a Cinderella story.
3: Yeah, yeah. It would have been nice.
1: All right. Anderson, you want to weigh in on this?
12: I'm just asking if you feel the same way about the Olympics.
1: Olympics? Oh, you mean United States?
12: Yeah.
1: As opposed to other countries?
12: To countries that have nothing.
1: Oh, yeah, that's a valid point.
3: Well, we sure liked it when the hockey team won in 19, whatever that was, 80.
12: 80.
1: Here's why the Olympics is different for me. One is there's something different about the United States versus the world versus Los Angeles or California or someplace like that versus the rest of the continental United States. But the other thing is some of these small countries are small countries, but yet they dominate. Some of these Nordic countries dominate in some of these winter sports and some of these cross-country skiing and lugeing and curling. And some of these countries do this. Now, if you're talking about the Canadian bobsled team, yeah, I would be pulling for them.
3: Mm-hmm.
1: But if you're talking about us versus Finland, but it's cross-country skiing, I'm voting for us because Finland's still the favorite, even though they're a much smaller country.
3: Got it.
1: You with me?
3: I'm with you. Will?
1: Yeah. Smoke's coming out of Anderson's ears.
3: Will. Hey, Will.
13: Hey.
3: What's up?
13: Hey, nothing much.
1: All right there, buddy. What's up?
13: I just wanted to know, where's the best place to hide porn?
1: In your ass?
3: 14. Well, what are you hiding? A magazine or a video?
13: Yeah,
3: a magazine.
13: Magazines and pictures.
1: Jeez, you know, I was just thinking when we do this show like 20 years from now and a 14-year-old calls in, he's going to be hiding an android, a sex droid. It's powered by like a rabbit heart. Has some human parts in it, some animal parts in it, and then a lot of wiring and Teflon and silicone and stuff like that. What's he hiding? Magazines?
13: Yeah.
3: Do you have any older siblings?
13: No. Well, they're moved out of the house.
1: Mm-hmm. Well, here's the deal. Don't hide it between the mattress and box spring.
13: Really?
1: Yeah.
3: Well, that's where they look.
1: Seems like a good place, but it's trouble. Mom flips the mattress every 6 months. You wet the bed or vomit on it. They got to flip it over. Someone's tearing down the bed. And they look there.
3: Do you have any private space? Any things where you keep, like, athletic equipment or things that no one's going to be mucking around with?
1: No. Here's what you do. Here's what you do. You got to tape it to the underside of a drawer.
13: Uh-huh.
1: Yeah, that works. The underside of the drawer. Yeah, it's going to fall off, but yeah.
3: Or behind the cabinet. Who knows? It's really tough being a kid. You got to, like, put it in.
1: Yeah. You got to. People will periodically search the room.
13: Mm-hmm.
1: You got to put it places, like on the backside of a. You have a painting or a poster or something?
3: Tell your dad.
1: No.
13: I do have a poster.
3: Wait, can't you just tell your dad? Seriously.
1: Do you have anything that's framed?
13: Yeah.
1: You do? What do you have that's framed?
13: A picture of me, like, I know my school years. I feel like dumb, but my mom makes me keep it in my room.
1: How big is it?
13: About a foot long and, like, half a foot.
3: That'll do.
1: Oh, no, no way. Half. 6 inches by 1 foot.
3: Yeah, it's one of those. Yeah, they have those things where the frames go along.
1: No, you're just picturing that because you make your kids have pictures of them in their school years. Can you hide porn behind it?
13: Probably.
1: Yeah, see if you can pull it off the wall, slide it in there, and then put it back on the wall.
3: How about That's just good. Telling your dad?
1: Hey, your dad.
3: You got older kids.
1: His dad's long gone.
3: Where's your dad?
13: Well. He lives in Austin. I see him like 4 days a month. So.
1: Where does he live?
3: Austin.
13: In Austin.
1: All right.
3: How did you know the dad was gone?
1: Everyone's dad's gone.
3: Yeah.
13: I have a stepdad, though, but he's like an ass.
1: Yeah. Perfect. All right. Look, I say hide it under the door, under the drawer.
13: All right.
1: You know, the face of your drawer, the drawer face, will hang down over the front of the drawer a good 3/4 inch.
3: Mm.
1: Plenty of room to get a jug slid under there.
3: Okay.
1: It's tough to keep under there, though. May want to work it out a little bit. Let's talk to Michelle, who's 20. Michelle?
11: Yes.
1: What's up?

0: Okay.
1: Have you had a pelvic exam recently?
0: Well, I just had my daughter, and I had all the exams that I was supposed to, and they never said anything was wrong.
1: How long ago was this, the delivery?
0: A year ago.
1: No. So you just had your exam a year ago, right?
0: Huh?
1: You just had the exam a year ago?
0: Well, yeah.
1: All right. Well, year's gone
2: by. Just, is it yes?
0: Yeah.
1: Why does she have to...
2: And then there's... It's I just had my exam.
1: Was it a year ago?
2: Huh?
1: Was it a year ago when you had your child?
2: My exam?
1: Was it a year ago? Just tell me. Was it yes or no?
2: Well... Okay. That's like...
1: Well,
2: just yes. Yes. Or possibly no. Listen, here's all I want out of people. If in the answer is what we said, then just say yes.
1: Yeah.
2: See, you know what I mean? Yeah. Like, if you say, have you had a tetanus shot within 10 years?
1: No.
2: And you had one 3 years ago? Then the answer is
1: yes.
2: Yes. No, you don't have to repeat the question.
1: Let's maybe do a little reenactment.
2: I don't, hold on. I don't like the, you know what I resent? I resent the part that it's sort of begrudgingly yes.
1: Yeah.
2: Like, I'm trying to screw with you. I'm trying to screw with you. I'm trying to screw with you. Finally, you cornered me. Okay. You got me this time, Batman. But now I'll be back. It's like, yes. It's yes. You should be happy to volunteer this information so that we can arrive at the answer to your problem much quicker. Right, Michelle?
0: Yeah. Actually, it was before, like during my pregnancy. I didn't get one after I had her. That's why I was like, I had to think about it.
1: Yeah. Well, Michelle, the intent of my question was, has a year passed since you last had a pelvic exam?
0: Yes.
1: Okay. So it's time to have another one. And not only that, you have new symptoms. So it's really time to have one. Okay?
0: Actually, they're not new. I had them before I had my child also.
1: Okay. We'll talk to the doctor about it. It still is time to have another one and talk to the doctor about those symptoms. It could be a lot of different things. It could be nothing. It may just be, a deep penetration that hurts. And that when a guy's penis bumps up against the cervix, some women, it can really hurt, especially if you have a sort of a retroflexed uterus.
2: That's what I got.
1: Retroverted.
2: Yeah.
1: Yeah.
2: Runs in the Corolla family.
1: Mm.
2: Your man's still around, Michelle?
0: Yes.
2: Yep. Okay. And you guys married? No.
0: Nope.
2: And you're going to get married?
1: Yep.
0: Nope.
2: Nope.
1: How come?
0: No, he's in Texas right now.
1: What's he doing there?
0: He's paying off his court fines.
1: His court fines. He drove down to pay off his court fines?
0: He's actually working down there.
1: In order to pay off his court fines, that he has to work within the boundaries of Texas in order to pay off?
0: I'm not quite sure. I know he doesn't, when he's here, he doesn't actually work. He just screws off a lot, so.
2: Mm-hmm. I've come to a conclusion. I'd like to give your child a fighting chance. I'm going to suggest something.
1: May I lure the panda bear?
2: No.
1: To raise him?
2: No. I'd like you to make something we used to call a Polish cannon.
1: Yeah.
2: So take a couple of Campbell's soup cans
1: mm-hmm.
2: and.
1: Some surgical tubing?
2: No. This one works differently.
1: Oh.
2: You take some soup cans,
1: uh-huh.
2: and you take three of them. You cut the top and the bottom out of the one.
1: Then you put some baking soda in the bottom.
2: Shut up, Drew.
1: No.
2: You cut the top. It's not a guessing game.
1: Uh-huh.
2: Cut the top and the bottom out of the top can.
1: Yeah.
2: Then the next can, you just cut the top off of.
1: Yeah.
2: Then you cut the top and the bottom
1: off.
2: Right. Fine. Oh, now Drew's pissed.
1: Well, we get what you're saying. Put them end to end with holes, going from top to bottom.
2: Yeah, but no, here's the part why I got to say this is the holes don't go all the way through. They stop at the second can.
1: Okay.
2: Because you got to put whatever you're putting in there, you got to have a chamber at the bottom.
1: Right.
2: And you put holes in it.
1: Right.
2: It's like a baffle. Then you pour a little aqua velva or a little gasoline, a little lighter fluid at a hole in the bottom and you aerate it. You get the vapors going. Then you stuff the baby in the end and you face it toward whatever the nicest neighborhood is,
1: mm-hmm, mm-hmm.
2: and you hold a match to it, and boom, and just launched a kid. I mean, it works with a tennis ball. I assume it'll work with a kid.
1: Mm.
2: There
1: she goes.
2: Never made the Polish cannon when you were a kid?
1: This all sounds familiar, but I don't know if I actually pulled it off.
2: Yeah.
1: I'm sure we thought of it many times.
2: Yeah.
1: You know what I mean? Like you go to do it, and then go, oh, to hell with it.
2: Oh, no, we had fights with them.
1: Yeah.
2: And then the real fun started.

0: is when you get bored, you have to soak the tennis ball in lighter fluid or gasoline or whatever so that when it hits, you know, it leaves a trail of fire. Works nicely at night. It's always good when it goes on to someone's shake roof.
1: Good time.
0: Yeah, good times. We had to make our own fun. But I wonder if they called that a Polish cannon back before the Polak comedy.
1: Before the Second World War?
0: I don't know that the Polak humor started then.
1: Yes.
0: Oh, made sense. Yeah.
1: Because they got
0: whipped in like 18 minutes
1: Germany. Yeah, they stood there while Germany walked over them. That was the punchline.
0: Yeah. Oh, that was. Makes sense that started. But were there a lot of Polak jokes in the United States in 1943, 1941, 42? You know what I mean? I mean, Germany blew through Poland in like 40 or 41.
1: Yeah, I think that's when it all started.
0: They had Polak jokes here in 42?
1: That's when probably when it was at its wildest, right?
0: Yeah, I don't know.
1: Started the whole thing. Somebody around 1940, tell us.
0: No, they're all dead. Nicole, ask your dad.
1: Nicole?
2: Yeah.
1: 18, what's up?
0: Your dad is in his 50s then.
2: Hi.
1: No, that was me.
0: Oh, yeah.
2: I'm just wondering, I am due for my next depo shot in 3 days, mm-hmm. and I was just wondering what the chances are to get pregnant.
1: You should be fine. But, you know, if you have any reason to be concerned, go ahead and use a condom. But otherwise, you should be fine.
2: Okay, and then could I ask one other quick question?
1: Yeah.
2: I have to get a drug test for my probation tomorrow.
1: Hmm.
2: And I was taking Metabolife,
1: mm-hmm.
2: and it has ephedrine in it.
1: Uh-huh.
2: Supposedly that's like speed.
1: Yep, that will show up.
2: It will show up?
1: Yep.
0: Well, it'll show up as speed, or it'll show up as ephedrine?
1: It'll show up as ephedrine, yeah.
0: Oh, well, that's all right.
1: Well, it depends on how the testing is done. Sometimes it shows up as an amphetamine. You got to tell them what you did and have them to do more specific testing if indeed it shows up on an amphetamine screen.
0: Are you chunky?
2: No.
0: No?
2: No, I'm insecure.
1: You have an eating disorder.
0: You have an eating disorder.
2: Mm-hmm. Chunky?
0: Yeah, what? why are you on probation?
2: I got in trouble as a teenager.
1: Got in trouble? Wait, hold on a second.
0: Hold on, grab the scratch pad.
1: Talk more
0: slowly, Nicole.
1: I got forgotten. Got in trouble.
0: Hold on, slow down. Trouble? At what age? As an older adult?
1: Teenager.
0: Teenager.
1: Got it.
0: Got in trouble.
1: Hmm.
0: On probation.
2: Yeah.
0: Interesting. Well, boy,
1: that about clears it up, yeah.
0: Yeah. You paint a pretty vivid picture there, Nicole.
2: Yeah.
0: Yeah.
1: Yeah.
0: Why are you on probation?
2: Burglary.
0: There we go.
1: All right.
0: What were you doing? You broke into someone's house?
2: No, going into the store with the intent to steal.
1: You're just shoplifting?
0: Hey, hold on. You got a horrible lawyer. If you could pop for going into a store with intent to
1: steal. Thinking about stealing.
0: Your Honor, she was thinking about stealing. Well, I can't argue with that. We rest our case.
2: I guess.
0: Intent to steal, like usually, what, we wearing like a raincoat with pockets sewed on the inside or something?
2: No, I stole shoes, and it was over, I guess, $60, so they, I don't know, the cops just didn't like me.
0: Yeah.
2: So they kicked me and told me I was intent to steal.
1: Good times. They kicked you?
0: Good times.
1: They kicked you.
0: All right. Wow. All right, well, she's getting her probation, and...
1: Mm.
0: She's a bad girl.
1: She's on depo. Support this woman.
0: Who's putting her on depo, though? Whose idea is that depo?
2: Mine.
0: Okay.
1: Then a probation offer? No one was pushing it or encouraging you?
2: No.
0: Oh. No one brought that up.
1: See?
0: Huh?
1: Nicole is one of our best.
0: Good girl.
2: Thanks.
0: You're this country's future.
2: Thanks.
0: All right, baby.
2: All right.
0: Take care of yourself now.
1: Were you addicted to something when you were stealing?
2: Yeah, I'm a speed addict.
1: Yeah, are you in recovery now?
2: Yeah.
1: God bless you. I mean, people don't appreciate.
0: She shouldn't be taking that ephedrine. She's just speeding.
1: No, yeah, you absolutely. That will stimulate the same thing. You have to take a lot of it, which I'm sure you were.
2: Yeah, that's why I'm insecure.
1: Nicole.
2: Yeah.
1: Consider it speed, okay?
2: Okay.
1: Go back, tell your peers what you did, take a newcomer chip, restart your first step.
0: Newcomer chip?
1: Tell your sponsor.
0: Newcomer chip?
1: Yep.
0: How do you do that?
1: You say, I'm a newcomer, I'm an addict.
0: Well, I get one of those.
1: Oh, you got to stop doing drugs, though.
0: To get the newcomer chip?
1: You have to go to a meeting and have an intent, at least, to stop using
0: drugs. Yeah. Well, what other stuff do they have? They have, like, a most improved junkie?
1: Hmm.
0: Stuff like that?
1: There's a 30-day chip, a one-year cake.
0: Cake. I like to see pie. When's the pie come along?
1: 1 year.
0: 1 year?
1: Yeah.
0: When's the cake come along?
1: You can, either one, cake or pie.
0: And we should be pie.
1: We should have pie tonight. Should
0: no, I, listen, I've eaten like 22 pies in the last 40 days. I've gone pie crazy.
1: Sounds like something out of the Bible.
0: Pie crazy?
1: 22 pies in 40 days.
0: And he brought forth 20 banana creams, 20 custard, and 20 fruit pies. And he hath 60 pies.
1: For 40 days and 40 nights.
0: And for 40 days and 40 nights, he smoketh the weed and consumeth the pie. Mainly the pumpkin in the morning time. Yea, though he heated the apple and made it a la mode, and it was good. Jada?
2: Hi.
0: You're 17?
2: Yeah, about a month ago, me and my boyfriend, we were having sex, and he borrowed a condom from, or actually, he got a condom from one of his friends, and it was too small, and we were, you know, getting at it and everything, and it broke, and we didn't know it until we were done, and I took a pregnancy test, and it said I wasn't pregnant, but I'm still having the symptoms.
1: Okay, how long after this did you take the pregnancy test?
2: About a month.
1: And when was your last period?
2: About a month ago, and it's like, it's due, and it still hasn't came.
1: How long ago was it due?
2: Like a week.
1: And what are the other symptoms you're having?
2: It's nausea, back problems, like, the way my belly button is, like, hard, you know? And
0: belly button's hard?
1: That could be a urine infection or something, too. How about seeing someone about this?
2: Okay.
1: Okay, getting a blood test and really getting tested. You should have also made, at least had available the morning after pill, and that certainly seeing a doctor will, he or she will provide that for you, right?
2: Yeah.
1: And that will prevent, 70% chance of preventing this kind of situation.
0: You know, it seems my bean, I was just listening to one of these PSAs on the drive in, and it's, you know these PSAs, you just know they're PSA because they're always setting you up. There's like some 17-year-old kid's voice, and he goes, "My brother, I always looked up to him."
1: Mm-hmm.
0: They do that sort of voice, sort of half white guy, half black guy, half Mexican guy. It's like it's that sort of every man troublemaker is the voice they use. They don't want anyone claiming this guy as their own nationality. But it's not just white guy, you know. It's a little mixture. It's the mutt guy voice. And it's younger brother. I looked up to him, man. He was a great guy. And you're just going, okay, what'd he do? What'd he do? He knocked some bitch up. He gets shot. He joined a gang. Something happened. The story's not going to just continue that he got his degree and he works for a successful law firm now, and he just wanted to give me a little heads up on him. Something's happening. I wish you'd just fast forward to that part. He had dreams. Oh, okay, now there's trouble.
1: Yeah.
0: When he had dreams, no. Hey, here's the important thing. Don't have dreams in high school because something always happens, right? They get squelched somehow.
1: They never happen.
0: Yeah. He'd lie in bed, and we'd talk about sports, and we'd talk about jobs, and we'd talk about someone. Then he got his girlfriend pregnant.
1: Oh.
0: Now he's got some crappy job, and never make any money, had to drop out of high school. Hey, be smart. If you're going to... I like it when they give you a couple options. If you're a young person, don't have sex. If you're already having sex, use protection, you know? But they never mention anything about that morning after pill.
1: Or adoption.
0: But, well, the adoption is you've already had the kid. Okay, fine. But that's a different PSA.
1: Yeah.
0: I'm saying, where's the morning after pill one? Is that the one the word? I mean, listen, don't have sex. Hey, if you're a teen, don't get it on. Oh, what kid's driving to his girlfriend's house with a boner? Oh, now he pulls a bat turn and flips around. Yeah, you're right. The, 28-year-old voiceover actor who was playing the 16-year-old of every nationality told me not to boff my underage girlfriend. I'm turning around.
3: I'm going to stay out of trouble.
0: Yeah. How old's that retard? We think that guy is like 45?
1: 48, yeah.
0: 48? I'm staying out of trouble. Hey, there's a party. I don't know, David. How about the morning after pill?
1: I'm with you.
0: Why, not discussed on any PSA? Have
1: not
0: you ever heard it on
1: one? Any public forums.
0: Does not exist.
1: Except ours, yeah. Morning after pill. Something you take after sex to prevent ovulation so the sperm never gets to an egg.
0: Not an abortion
1: not
0: pill.
1: Not an abortion pill.
0: You got 72 hours.
1: To get this thing.
0: After after the sex.
1: Yeah.
0: All right, we'll take a break. We'll be back. Hey, y'all, Loveline. I'm Adam. It's Dr. Drew over there. Phone number 1-800-LOVE-191. System of a Down coming in here tomorrow.
1: Yeah.
0: Our good buddies.
1: Do we have to go out to dinner with them beforehand, Glendale?
0: No.
1: Mugga, mugga, mugga, mugga,
0: mugga. 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
1: You want to? You want to?
0: No. No. Cannot have. No. No. No. No, no, no, no, no, no, no, cannot have, no, no, no, cannot have, no, no, no, no, makes it white and dark, make, no, no, no, no, no. Yeah, these are our boys. They're going to be in here tomorrow talking up Armenian food.
1: Ooh, oh, we haven't heard this in a long time.
0: This is where the love affair started.
1: That's
0: with
1: right.
0: System of a Down.
1: It's before they were really even System of a Down, you know?
0: Well, they were System of a Down.
1: But nobody knew them. You know what I'm saying?
0: John was living in a crappy house in Van Nuys.
1: Right.
0: Panorama City. I had to drive out there and get this porn from him.
4: What style does it with me? Oh, yes, he does.
1: Tomorrow night.
0: Tomorrow night. Yeah, tomorrow night we will sing Taboo 2, as we always do, the theme. And not only the theme, but all the minor songs from the hit Taboo, too. Gotta get it on, gotta get it on.
1: Oh, man.
0: It must have been great, like, in 1978 when they pitched that, writing the score for Taboo, too. Yeah, honey, probably
1: pitched.
0: Probably a team writing the song. Yeah, this one, this is during the orgy scene. This one's called Gotta Get It On. Huh, how's it go? Well, it goes, gotta get it on, gotta get it on, gotta get it on, gotta. Yeah, I keep saying gotta get it on. Yeah, that's about it.
1: It was a film in those days. You know, they had to have scores and.
0: Yeah, yeah. Yeah, shot on film.
1: Oh, my God.
0: Oh, sure.
1: Oh, my God. Aaron, 18.
5: Yeah.
0: Young
1: What's
0: Ron
1: up, Aaron?
0: Jeremy.
5: Huh?
1: You probably look exactly the same, though, right?
0: Ron, no. Ron looked better.
1: What's up, Aaron?
5: Not much.
1: You called for something, yes?
5: Yeah.
1: All right. Now,
5: Dr. Drew?
1: Yeah.
0: All right.
5: Hi. My prosthetic testicle, I called a few months ago. I don't know if you all remember.
1: My prosthetic testicle. Keep going.
5: Mine. Mm-hmm. Mine.
1: Mm-hmm.
5: During intercourse, it doesn't pull up like the left one does.
1: Well, I think I remember something about this.
0: Yeah.
5: And anyway, you mentioned something about an acrylic testicle, acrylic prosthetic testicle, and
1: yeah.
5: One of those put in.
1: Right.
5: The doctor told me that those were recalled, and I think, I'm not sure if I'm correct or not, they were recalled in 95.
1: Uh-huh.
5: Because they implode.
1: Implode.
5: And they collapsed onto each other, onto themselves.
1: You sure you're not talking about the silicone ones?
5: No, because I have the silicone one.
1: I see.
0: How could the acrylic, a solid?
5: I don't know.
1: All right, we'll take his word for it. I mean,
0: all right, but
1: whatever.
0: Isn't it like saying a marble will implode?
1: Yeah, I don't know.
5: I don't know, but I was trying to figure out why my fake one doesn't pull up.
1: Right.
0: Oh, probably weighs more.
1: What'd he say?
5: And not, it doesn't weigh that much more than the average one. It just doesn't pull up.
0: Maybe it's not attached.
1: That's what I'm thinking. The muscles around the testicle are called the cremasteric muscles, and when they pull reflexively, like when you step into cold water or mm-hmm. when you're during sex, the landing gear goes up. And maybe they didn't insert, or maybe that mechanism has been disrupted
0: well,
1: in some way.
0: Well, isn't it attached to the vesicles or whatever that would
1: right.
0: pull
1: that's
0: it
1: a,
0: up?
1: Right. No, the muscles are on the outside and push up.
0: Oh, they push it up.
1: Yeah.
0: But what is that coiled
1: yeah, that's,
0: string that's on top of
1: that
0: it?
1: That has no...
0: It's not like a yo-yo?
1: No. Not a spring.
0: Oh, I see. Jesus Christ.
1: Would that be a tensile strangle? Would that be?
0: I don't know.
1: No recoil?
0: Yeah. I got to... You know, we got the big Weenie Roast concert coming up here
1: yes.
0: in Los Angeles.
1: Yes.
0: I got $1,170 worth of tickets.
1: Oh, you did too. So did I.
0: Yeah. Here's, as I complain each year, here's my problem. What do? Charge everybody?
1: You have no choice.
0: I got to charge?
1: Mm-hmm. Here's the muscles. You want to see them?
0: No, I don't want to see them. But what, here's what I'm saying. I got like the guy at the BMW dealership,
1: know,
0: you know?
1: I know.
0: You know what I mean? He wants
1: yeah,
0: four
1: know.
0: Tickets.
1: I know.
0: He didn't give me anything for free. He gave me a little service.
1: I know.
0: I got to float him the tickets, though. You know, but on the other hand, even if guys pay for these tickets, it's like giving them a deal, right?
1: Yes, because they could not get them otherwise.
0: Oh, Drew, you must be charging people.
1: No, I see another way of doing it.
0: Oh, okay, good man.
1: Can't you write them off?
0: I see no other way.
1: No, because these are...
0: How about
1: these
0: you just buy the goddamn tickets and give them to your friends?
1: Because these are people that specifically asked for tickets. You know what I'm saying?
0: Yes.
1: They want me to go retrieve tickets from them. Not people that I want to give gifts to.
6: There's no other way.
1: There's no other way.
6: You can write them off, guys.
0: Yeah, no technical other way. I mean, it's like if you throw a birthday party,
1: you have to
0: charge people for the cake. I mean, you have to. There's no other way of conducting business.
1: I'm saying you can't.
0: What do? Pay for the cake yourself?
1: Here's what I'm talking about. You misconstrued what I'm saying. You can't give them to some people and not to others. You have to give them to everybody.
0: Mm-hmm.
1: Or give them to nobody. You got to have a policy.
0: No, untrue.
1: I think you do, because where do you draw the line?
0: I'll tell you, because there's people who you have sort of business dealings with.
1: Mm-hmm.
0: These are like when you get into radio, you got people, they're sort of fringe. They're kind of friends, they're kind of people you deal with. They're the stereo guys, the car parts guys, the car guys, all stuff revolving around the cars.
1: Yeah.
0: They do the window tinting and the wheels and stuff like that. They hit you up. Well, that's a little bit of a business thing because they cut you a little deal. You know what I mean? Now it's time to pay the fiddler little bit.
1: Okay.
0: And then you got people like my assistant at the man show. Sweet girl. Makes $600. You know what I mean?
1: All right.
0: Does a lot of stuff. You know, this is a gift. But then there's people like the jack-off riders. And guys like that who just want tickets.
1: Mm.
0: They make a good salary.
1: Mm-hmm.
0: You're already employing them kind of thing. It's not like you're doing the, you know,
1: right.
0: It's not like you owe them. You give them to pay. Like my friends, my buddies, they'll pay. I'll give them to pay.
1: Well,
0: yeah, I know it sounds crazy.
1: Yeah, see,
0: they don't do anything for me. I get them tickets every year.
1: All right.
0: It's not like they work for another radio station. I get to go to their gigs.
1: Because I had trouble figuring out who wouldn't you give, who not give.
0: Here's how you figure it out. Who do you owe and who owes you? That's all you got to figure it out. That's all you got to figure. And how much money does that person have? Mm. You can't hit up real poor people.
1: Okay.
0: See what I'm saying?
1: Yeah.
0: All right. But Jesus Christ, $1,170. Aaron?
7: Yeah.
0: You're 18?
1: No, we just finished with Aaron.
0: No. Oh, all right. And when is this? Is this going to that goddamn heal the bay? When are we going to heal that goddamn bay? I got to throw $5,000 into that bay every year.
1: Or when are we going to get new, choose your own charities?
0: Yeah, I'm done with this bay. If the bay can't be healed in 10 years, screw the bay. Let's move on to something else. It must be an ongoing thing, this bay thing. All right. Chris?
8: Yeah, what's up, man?
0: You're 17. It's that and like the Surf Rider Foundation. Drew, when's the last time you pulled your stick out off the woody and hit the surf?
1: 30 years.
0: Yeah, well, how about some charity to something we might use?
9: Mahalo.
0: Chris?
8: Yeah.
0: Go ahead.
8: Okay, yeah, I have a little problem of, you know, picking up girls to go on dates. I'm really good with them, you know, socially, like getting in conversation, saying what's up, how you doing. But as far as, you know, going out on a date and being romantic, I kind of lack in that area.
1: Is it the asking out part or the actual execution of the date?
8: Actually asking out. I've really never asked a girl out before.
1: Ooh.
8: Yeah.
1: Yeah, so you've never been on a date.
8: No.
1: Is there anything coming up, any big events or anything that you could take someone to?
0: I got him tickets to the Weenie Roast.
1: Of course, good.
8: Well, the Warped Tour's coming by, you know.
0: I got him tickets.
1: Well, somebody want to take to that?
8: Well, sure. I mean, there's plenty of girls where I live. I mean, it's just I kind of have a fear of doing it, I guess.
0: Yeah, but this concert thing, this is the easiest thing there is.
8: Yeah.
1: Although, how's that? It must be hard to spend time with someone at a concert. You can't talk.
0: It doesn't matter. You want to get them to go somewhere with you. That's your key.
8: But do you think at concerts I could pick up other girls too, you know, or?
1: Oh, I see. He doesn't want to miss an opportunity.
0: No. Not you.
8: Yeah.
1: He's kind of a nice, outgoing guy.
0: Nah.
1: He has what you and I didn't have.
0: What's that?
1: It seems like self-esteem.
0: True, you were banging a chick all the way through junior high and high school. What are you talking about? You had self-esteem. You had a girl. You're going down to Fangju Chok's place over to go get yourself condoms every 10 minutes down in Koreatown. Chris?
8: Yeah.
0: And look, you're 17.
8: Yeah.
0: You just gotta start, you gotta,
1: experience.
0: You just
1: gotta
0: pull yourself up by your bootstraps and walk straight up to someone and start asking
1: them. There's so many things at 17 you just gotta start doing. And you're not gonna be good at it. And it's not gonna be a lot of fun at first, necessarily. Right?
0: You know what? Being a young man sucks because you suck.
1: Yeah.
0: You're bad at everything.
1: Right.
0: It sucks being bad at everything. Do you remember that feeling, Drew?
1: Oh, yes. And it's it's an empty feeling, because it's not this you're bad about it. It's like you have no capacity. None. It's like trying to fly with no wings or something. You know what I mean?
0: Hold on, Socrates.
1: You know what I'm saying?
0: Flying with no wings.
1: It's like you have no resource.
0: Mr.
1: No, you have no resource with which to pull upon. You can't, like, it's not there. You don't have it yet. You have to develop it.
0: Yeah, and see, when you're, I don't know, maybe I'm speaking out of turn with this, but I don't think chicks feel the same pressure.
1: No.
0: I remember being a 19-year-old guy being lost.
1: Mm-hmm.
0: Like, hey, I'm not going to college. I don't possess a skill. I don't speak a second language. I don't play an instrument. I ain't too smart. I'm not a carpenter. I'm not an electrician.
1: Don't know what I want to do.
0: Not a bricklayer. I can't fix a car.
1: Live in a garage.
0: Live in a garage. Stepmother hates me. Taking a shower with a hose. Don't know what I can do. I have nothing. And I have zero self-esteem. Now, I think chicks were more like, hey, I'm 19. That's celebrity enough.
1: Game on.
0: Yeah, I am a professional, baby. Take a look at this ass. Do you know what I mean?
1: Mm.
0: That's a horrible feeling, that sort of useless. How do you have that feeling? How do you get the feeling of being able to do anything or accomplish anything?
1: You need to develop competency.
0: Yeah.
1: Until you have competency, you are incompetent.
0: Thanks, baby. All right, let's take a little break.
1: Yeah, I'm ready.
0: Was Elizabeth, did she call in last night?
1: Yeah, we called her back tonight.
0: Son is from rape.
1: He's three now and keeps asking about who his daddy is.
0: Well, his son is from rape. Now, hold on.
1: He's the prodigal.
0: Because I know there's a rape Nevada. Elizabeth?
6: Yep.
0: Comes from the town of rape or is a product of rape?
6: No. I come from Payette, but my...
0: Where?
6: My son was raped. Well, I was raped and I got pregnant.
0: All right, hold on. Because I know there's rape right out of Henderson. Right next Henderson? Nevada?
1: Interesting. By Zizek's?
0: Off the road to Zizek's. There's rape Nevada.
1: Interesting.
0: You ever see the road to Zizek's?
1: How
0: do you spell Zizek's? Yeah, three Z's and a Y and a five X's and an R. It's the road that makes you think you're drinking. Like when you're driving, because you're like, huh?
1: ZZYZYX or something?
0: Yeah. The hell is that? All right, let's take ourselves a little break.
1: Yeah.
0: I think the Crank Yankers is on again tonight.
1: On Thursday? Wednesday? Where are we?
0: I think it is.
1: Wednesday.
0: It's not on? It's not on Comedy Central? No. Maybe they reran it last week for no good reason.
1: All right,
0: we'll take a little break. We'll be right back. Hey, everybody. Loveline. I'm Adam. Dr. Drew over there. Phone number 1-800-LOVE-191. All right. Elizabeth is 23, son from a rape. He's now three. He's asking where his daddy is. Elizabeth?
6: Yeah.
0: So, did you prosecute the guy who raped you?
6: I pressed charges on him, but he had people in the courthouse, and they made my charges disappear, and he left town.
0: Really?
6: Yeah.
1: And what kind of people?
0: How'd they make him disappear?
6: Well, I'm in a very, very small town, and the cops here are very crooked, and they don't care about anything but themselves, and I guess he paid one of them. He was a relative of one of them, and they took the paper that I filled out and just got rid of it.
0: How do you know?
6: Because charges were never pressed on him, and he left town, and then, like, a year later, he had to come back because he was going to court in Vail for different charges, and
0: how come they didn't get rid of that?
6: Because that was in Oregon, different state.
1: Not in the little town.
0: So did it come back and go to court?
1: Why did he have to come back to your town to go to court if he was being...
6: Because Vail is only about a half an hour from my town.
1: So he was just visiting.
6: He has relatives here in town, so he came here.
1: Spend
6: the time with his relatives and go to court in Vail.
0: I see. Okay. Is there someone else you could bring this up with at the court who's not a relative of his?
6: I've got child support in on it, and they know about it.
1: Okay. All right. Well, what's the question? Well,
6: I have an older daughter.
1: Hang on one second. Remember you said about a fishing wire and a Cuisinart? That's the way this story reminds me.
0: No, I'm just curious. And you have an older daughter?
6: Yeah, she goes to her dad's house, and my son knows that, and he wants to know where
0: your older,
6: it is.
0: How old's your older daughter?
6: She's five.
0: Oh, okay.
6: I was married to her dad.
0: All right.
6: And my son, whenever she goes, he asks me, where's my daddy? Mm-hmm. And I don't know what to tell him. He's only three. He's not going to understand.
0: Well, he can understand that he's not around.
1: Didn't, last time we had this question, Adam, you suggested that the mom dream up a war veteran story of some type.
0: He died in Korea.
1: And I'm not so sure that's not a bad idea, frankly, because, I mean, you know, it's bad to always lie to your kids, let's face it. That is a bad idea.
0: No, lying to your kids?
1: Yeah, it's a
0: good idea.
1: It's
0: good
1: always,
0: idea.
1: Always,
0: good
1: always,
0: idea.
1: Bad, always
0: good
1: bad,
0: idea.
1: Always
0: good
1: bad,
0: idea.
1: Always
0: good
1: bad
0: idea.
1: Idea. Always a bad idea.
0: Good idea. Well, how about you just say, you tell him the truth minus the rape part. I mean, your daddy doesn't, you know, tell me he lives in another country.
1: Yeah, he moved away.
0: Another country. Moved away.
1: We had a relationship. It didn't work out. He moved away. Which is the truth.
0: Joined the Taliban.
1: It's not
0: just
1: a...
0: Daddy lives far away.
1: It doesn't... No, because then he'll want to reestablish...
0: Another country. Another country.
1: Didn't work out. He moved away, and that was it.
6: Okay.
0: Hey, Elizabeth?
6: Yeah?
0: You're 23. You sound like you're in your 40s.
6: No. I have a cold.
1: No.
0: No.
1: That's
0: you're
1: not
0: like,
1: what I mean.
0: You sound angry and
1: yeah.
0: hurt.
6: Oh, no.
0: Like,
6: What's
0: up? What's the matter?
1: You've been worked over. Like
0: who,
1: like,
0: yeah,
6: oh,
0: who,
6: yeah.
0: Who worked you over?
6: I had my grandpa and my uncle and two of my brothers and...
1: Sexually abused you?
6: Yes.
0: Oh, okay.
1: My God.
0: All right. Well, listen. Elizabeth.
6: Yeah.
0: Stop having the goddamn kids. Do you understand me?
6: Yes.
0: You will screw them up.
6: Oh, I know.
0: Okay. Now, get help for yourself. Can you do that?
6: Yeah.
0: What are you doing about that?
6: Right now, I'm currently not doing anything. I'm getting
0: hold on a second.
1: Right this second.
0: And currently,
1: at this very moment. Well, this month I'm
0: not
1: doing anything.
0: Nothing. You got to do something, baby. You're going to screw up your kids.
1: Even at least take a parenting class or something, or go to trauma survivor group or.
0: Why are you taking rape. Why are you getting your daughter in counseling?
6: It's already happened to her, and I don't know who.
1: She's already been sexually abused.
6: Yeah.
0: Well, she's
6: for 2 years.
0: How do you know?
1: Since she was one?
0: No, she's five. She has a son that's
1: that
0: three.
1: One. Oh.
6: 2 years old when she got in a position of 69 with her younger brother. And she, when she plays with her Barbies, her Barbies do things that they shouldn't. And she's had many infections. And
1: oh
6: I've had
1: God.
6: Her checked out by
1: oh,
6: a
1: my God.
6: Doctor.
1: Can you imagine that?
0: Well, hold on a second. Well, no. Can you imagine any other scenario?
1: But if three...
0: Well, when was Elizabeth getting raped by her grandfather and her dad and her brothers and the postman? You know what I'm saying? Listen, I've said this 1,000 times, kiddies. Elizabeth is a victim. She's had horrible, horrible things done to her, and she deserves all the compassion we can muster as a society. But we have to get her not to have kids. Do you understand,
1: right,
0: everybody?
1: Right.
0: Isn't that just crystal clear?
1: Yeah.
0: She's 23 and she has two now. The 5-year-old is getting into therapy because of some difficulties that has already happened. It's not a great math plan for the country.
1: Mm.
0: Do you know what I mean?
1: Mm-hmm.
0: And now I feel bad for Elizabeth, but now I also feel a certain amount of anger for the Elizabeths of the world.
6: I was on birth control when I got pregnant with my daughter.
0: Mm. Well, what'd you do wrong then?
6: I don't know. We used condoms, and I was on birth control, and it just...
1: You took it the same time every day,
6: yes,
1: without exception.
6: Every time.
0: No.
6: It was...
0: No.
6: I did not want to have any children.
0: All right. And then, but yet you have two.
6: Yeah. Well, I have three now.
1: Oh, okay. All right. So...
0: All right. Well, you have three?
6: Well, I remarried, and I have another one with my current husband.
0: Hey, why... Can't you stop that?
6: Well, I was supposed to go in and have my tubes tight and all that. And
0: I know, but you weren't. You were on birth control. You weren't.
1: By the way, who do you think is monkeying around with the 5-year-old?
0: I don't know.
6: I believe it's her dad's roommate because it started when he moved in. And
0: hold on, are you high? Are you doing drugs?
6: No.
0: This is just autopilot, huh?
6: Yeah.
0: Wow.
1: I think it has to be her husband because that's who she would get.
0: Oh, I don't know.
1: Who else would she get?
0: I don't know. Do you only have three kids, or is there a fourth that's going to come out?
6: No, there's only three.
0: All right. But, baby, what are you doing?
6: I'm trying to get my life back together right now.
0: I know, through having kids and screwing them up?
6: No. I don't want...
0: I know.
1: Yeah, I don't want kids.
0: All right.
1: You got
0: a ton of kids for someone who doesn't want kids.
6: Well...
0: All right, baby. I'm sorry. Look, here's the deal. So here's the mission in life. All right, sweetie. You get yourself good so you can be as good a mom as you possibly can to these three kids and you don't have any more kids. Okay?
6: Okay.
0: Take care of yourself, please.
6: Oh, I will.
0: It's okay.
1: But I worry about your husband because you understand you would tend to keep perpetrators around, right? Attract them and be attracted to them. Okay?
6: Yeah.
0: Who is this guy, this husband of yours?
6: Frank.
0: Frank. I already don't trust him. What's he do for a living? Something with roofing, drywall?
6: No.
0: Nothing?
6: His last job was a heister driver.
1: A what driver?
6: Heister driver.
0: Heister?
6: Heister. Okay. He drove the heisters. At an onion shed.
1: At an onion shed?
6: Yeah, he worked at an onion shed. Drove the heisters.
0: Okay.
1: Forklift, you're talking about?
6: Yeah, a forklift, a heister.
0: Oh, okay. Is that a regional name for a forklift?
6: I don't know. That's just what they call
1: only
6: it.
1: The onion farms, I guess.
0: I drove a forklift.
1: Okay.
6: Yeah.
0: All right. All right, babe. And he's out of work now.
6: Yeah.
0: Okay.
6: He's currently in jail.
0: Oh, he's currently in jail.
1: For sexual abuse of children?
6: No. For paraphernalia.
1: Okay.
0: All right,
1: so who could possibly abuse the kids?
0: Just no more. Look, do you have somebody signed to you from the county, from the city? Has anyone asked you to stop having kids?
6: No, my doctor wanted me to just because I have cancer right now.
0: Baby. Baby, listen, can you find Jesus Christ?
6: Yeah.
0: All right, find Jesus Christ, all right?
6: Okay.
0: All right, baby, and take care of yourself. No more kids. Take care of yourself, all right?
6: Okay.
0: And start watching Crank Anchors, Comedy Central.
1: Go ahead and have the hysterectomy if they recommend that.
7: I want to go to Hawaii. Yay!
0: Yay!
7: Yay! I want to go to Hawaii.
1: Let's go.
0: I just got to say one thing about human beings. When you have a specific name for what you call somebody, something, for instance, forklift, and someone asks, what are you talking about for the fourth time? Use the other name.
1: Good time.
0: Then you say, heister, huh? Heister, huh? Heister, huh? Heister, huh? Jump in with the forklift at a certain, like on number 8.
1: Yeah.
0: That's all I'm asking.
1: Good.
0: All right, babe, take care of them kids. Yeah. It's Love Line. All right. Hey, tickled pink to be here, fellas. Good times. I'm Ace Carolla. That's my partner, sometimes lover, Dr. Drew. Ready to hop back to the phones there, Brada?
1: Mm-hmm. Right. Hop back.
0: Talk somebody has a home remedy for my swollen jaw.
1: No.
0: My tooth pulled.
1: Not yet.
0: You know, it's nonsense.
1: Yeah.
0: All right, let's just do it real fast, because it's bugging me. Chip?
9: Hey, Adam.
0: Yeah. 22 there, buddy.
1: Take a mason jar.
0: What's the home remedy for my swollen jaw?
9: I had my wisdom teeth pulled a couple months ago, and the lady that administered the anesthetic told me that if I take a raw potato and put a slab of it on each side of my mouth, that I wouldn't swell up. And I had 4 teeth pulled, and I didn't swell up at all.
0: Inside of your mouth or
9: no,
0: on the outside?
9: On the outside. I was pretty groggy when I came home, and I just fell asleep with one on each side of my mouth. And I kept it on for maybe 4 hours or
1: it's
9: so.
1: It's just a cool source of coolness. So.
0: But the problem is he was attacked by crow.
1: Yeah, but none of that. He's in Phoenix. So you can't use ice. That melts in 4 minutes.
0: Oh, interesting.
1: You know, so he's got to use something with low heat capacitance.
0: Yeah. Here's my problem. I need a remedy that requires me doing nothing because people do that. Oh, you rinse with salt water every 40. Yeah, I know. You keep ice on, 10 minutes on the ice, then the heat, then back. I'm like, yeah, I understand. That involves movement on my part. You understand?
1: Effort, more than that.
0: I want some thought I can think that's going to stop the swelling. Some mantra.
1: That's a reach, too, isn't it?
0: Some word I can repeat. Hey, write it down. I got my assistant read it back to me.
1: That's sweet. You're just looking for something to take to make it go down. Something to put in your mouth.
0: Yeah. I'm not interested in home remedies. Stacy.
10: Hi.
0: Hey.
10: Oh, my gosh. You're in a good mood tonight.
0: Yeah. I'm always in a good mood.
1: Be careful.
10: Well, I have a question for both of you. Yes, Dr. Drew.
0: Mm-hmm.
10: My boyfriend, we've been together for like 2 years, and he's always been very hard to sleep with. He just, he like, no matter how I come on to him, if I'm subtle about it or very aggressive about it, he just, he feels pressured or something, and he just, he doesn't.
1: You're fat. How old is he?
10: He's 38.
1: 38.
10: Yeah.
1: You got a medication?
10: No, but the catch is I'm wondering, a year ago I found out from his family that he had spent 5 years in prison.
1: Uh-oh.
10: Yeah. And
1: for what? For what?
10: Attempted manslaughter.
1: Yeah, and why didn't you know this about him? It's your boyfriend.
10: You know, he had said that he had been in trouble as a kid, and it happened when he was 19, and...
1: Is that true?
10: Yeah.
1: Well, why don't you ask some questions?
0: How do you get attempted manslaughter? So, like, trying to run somebody over?
1: It's like taking a gun out.
10: He shot somebody, and it just, like, shot his ear, I guess, or something.
0: His ear?
10: Well, I guess.
0: Yeah,
10: that's what he says.
1: That means he's going for his brain.
0: Who is this guy, William Goddamn Tell? I mean, did they say he was just scaring him with a warning shot to the lobe?
10: I don't know. He got, at the same time, he got a couple charges because he, got burglary with a deadly weapon. I guess he'd rob this guy or something.
0: Hold on a second. Here's what I'm saying. Here's what I'm asking, Drew. And maybe someone who knows something about law enforcement will call and tell us, although I know from the history of this show we'll never get a satisfactory answer. How do you attempt manslaughter? You see what I'm saying? You can attempt murder, and then there's like second-degree murder, and then there is manslaughter. Like, you're driving, you're drunk, and you run somebody over. You didn't mean to kill the guy, but yet there's a body. You get manslaughter.
1: But attempting manslaughter... But it wouldn't...
0: I don't know if you can attempt manslaughter.
1: Maybe it's you take a weapon out, you don't premeditate, you don't intend to kill, and it goes off, and you almost kill somebody.
0: Okay,
1: you know, that's... You're waving around. Who knows? It's probably some plea bargain anyway. You know what I mean?
0: All right. I'm with you on that. Stacy?
10: Yes. What's he do now?
0: What's he do now?
10: He's a bouncer.
0: Oh, baby. Oh, yeah. You got yourself a real winner here.
1: And you have no idea who he is, do you? He could be into anything. This could be...
10: He doesn't really...
0: It's not a big talker.
1: That's right, but you have a right to know who he is. When guys are this way, they have either something biological going on, which you say he doesn't, or something secret going on, like some masturbatory habit or another partner or something, or something else secret.
0: I'm curious.
10: When he was in prison, he said that they had put something... They give you something so
0: saltpeter.
10: Get a hard on all the time. Does it have a long-term effect?
1: No.
0: Yeah, it goes on for another 20 years. How long has he been out of prison?
10: Let's see, that happened when he was 19, so I don't know, like
1: 15 years ago. Does he have any trouble?
0: Wait a minute, he didn't.
1: 19 to 24, now he's 38.
0: He did it. Oh, he did like 5 years?
1: Yeah.
0: How did his family tell you? I'm curious about that.
10: Well, his mom was just, you know, wondering.
0: Just bragging about her son?
10: She was like, you know, you're nice and you're young and kind of, you know.
1: What are you doing with this loser?
10: Yeah.
1: Whoa, thank you very much, ladies and gentlemen, my mother.
0: Yeah.
1: Isn't that nice?
10: Yeah.
1: My mother, buddy. My mother.
10: But I mean, does that scar you psychologically from being in prison like that? Or is it a drug thing?
1: What drug thing? Is he a drug addict?
10: No, well, he drinks a lot.
1: All right, he's an alcoholic. That can mess up your
0: Stacy,
1: function.
0: What is your ass just the size of Texas, or
10: no,
0: are you just
10: not
0: stupid,
10: at all.
0: Or what's wrong with you?
10: No, I just, you know.
0: Something wrong with your dad?
10: Well, we have a kid together.
0: You and your dad?
10: No.
0: Oh.
10: No, my dad was gone when I was like 2. And
1: right, no kidding.
0: Shocking!
1: Incredible.
0: Let me scrape Drew up off the floor.
1: How could that be?
0: I don't believe it. And now you're with a bad boy?
10: Yeah.
0: Unbelievable.
10: But it's like, he acts like a girl. He really does. Like, we'll be in bed, and I'll try to kiss him or something, and he's like, stop pressuring me.
0: Okay.
1: Maybe he's gay.
0: I don't know. Stacy.
1: Could be anything. Who knows? You don't know. You don't know who he is.
0: Oh, who cares? What's your kid doing?
10: He's sleeping.
0: I can't. Who's going to raise him? You?
10: Just me, yeah.
1: Just you.
10: I mean, we're to the end of it. He sleeps on the couch.
0: All right. That's it. Just break up with this guy. you raise a kid alone. You hook up with some other idiot who can help you
2: should
0: raise the kid.
2: Should I keep him in his life, though?
1: Yes, you should.
0: You
1: yeah.
0: should?
1: Yeah.
2: It's
1: should.
2: A boy. I mean, does it make...
1: Yeah.
0: Can you keep the faggoty felon in his life with him?
1: Yeah.
0: All right. Oh, it's a boy?
2: Yeah.
0: Oh, no. Now he's going to be... No.
2: I
0: always pray everyone, all you screwballs have girls so they can just keep this stripper and porn star supplies going. But now we got some troublemaking guys going to commit more crimes.
2: Yeah.
0: Yeah, it's trouble. All right, baby. I don't know. Break up with the guy. You're done with him.
2: Well,
0: you don't
2: God,
0: even
2: I'm
0: know
2: okay.
0: him. And you got his mom wanting you to break up with him.
1: You're wild.
0: Oh, listen. Hey, does everyone hear all the kids that are coming up?
1: Tonight.
0: That we got to deal with?
1: Mm.
0: I every time you hear one of these, you should just hear cha-ching, cha-ching, cha-ching. I got a kid. I got a three-year-old, cha-ching. And I'm most worried about my five-year-old, cha-ching.
1: Mm-hmm.
0: I think she may have been molested, cha-ching, cha-ching, cha-ching. And I just had a one-year-old with my new husband, cha-ching. He's in jail, though, cha-ching, cha-ching.
1: Cha-ching, cha-ching, cha-ching, cha-ching, cha-ching.
0: Yeah, eventually just...
1: And he's appealing his cases. Cha-ching, cha-ching,
0: cha-ching. Yeah, that's all you all should be hearing every time one of these screwballs starts talking about one of their kids. Yeah, we don't want to address it, though.
1: I understand that's one thing there. I hear, like, humans, like, in pain. You know what I mean?
0: Cha-ching. Like
1: more suffering.
0: Oh. Yeah. It's like... Can't none of the politicians going to touch this one? Ever? Ever?
1: Not until you take over.
0: Pussy politicians.
1: Brianna.
11: Yeah.
1: What's up?
11: Hi.
0: I'd like to meet some of these politicians and really, really give them an IQ test. So I'll tell you, I met Maxine Waters. It's the only politician I ever met. I don't even know what she does. What does she do out here? What is she, a councilwoman?
1: Congresswoman.
0: Congresswoman?
1: Yeah.
0: She's a California congresswoman,
1: yeah.
0: Maxine Waters.
1: Yeah.
0: Aunt Esther from Sanford and Son was smarter than she was. Her eyes were spinning like a pinwheel. Had no idea what, she didn't know where up or down was. Didn't know anything. Just reminded me of like, boy, if not, it was either politics or sell shoes. Just said nothing. Seemed like she had two brain cells to rub together in her head. Started talking about the morning after pills. She had no idea what I was talking about. Brianna?
1: Hey, and one other thing before Brianna goes on. Good Morning America wanted me to try to get some people on the phone tonight. Women with children. This is sort of the, you know, apropos to what we've been talking about tonight, who have gotten themselves strung out on speed. Apparently there's a run on women functionally using speed to try to get through being a mom. And if you're biologically prone to addiction, then pow, off it goes.
0: Mm.
1: So anyone who's trying to raise kids and got onto speed because they were trying to deal with working and raising kids.
0: Call the show?
1: Yep. Call the show. 1-800-LOVE-191. What?
0: Just give your cell phone out and call you.
1: Yeah, good times.
0: Brianna?
11: Yeah, I had sex and the condom broke, and I was going to go get the morning after pill,
0: mm-hmm.
11: but I'm on my period, and I was wondering, like, if that would have any effect or anything, like, if it wouldn't work or something.
1: It'll work any time. A case could be made for not using it, but I just think you should always use it.
11: Okay, and does it cost money?
1: Usually it's about, I think it's about $50, but you might be able to get it from Planned Parenthood and places like that, or perhaps free.
0: Well, and I've said this, many, many times as, on this show that, the morning after pill may be some nominal fee, $25, $30, but, if you ask my father, raising a child, $375.
1: See? Tenfold change.
0: At least tenfold. And my
1: tenfold savings.
0: Spent like $375 on me, and my sister, he spent about $180.
1: Just because she took off.
0: No, she took off when she was 13. Sarah?
12: Yes.
0: You're 22?
12: Yes, I am.
0: What's up?
12: I had a question. I just tried ecstasy probably this past February with a girlfriend who does it pretty much all the time.
0: Uh-huh.
12: And so I got into the habit. We hang out a lot. And started going out to this one club every other weekend, and I have been doing it since then. And I was wondering what exactly is the effect on the body, and like taking, like one time I took four or five of them.
0: Oh, baby.
12: Yeah.
1: Well, you should be noticing the effects by now, and are you noticing you don't want to go out so much? Has that started happening yet?
12: No, I'm a full-time college student, and I work full-time.
1: So you're still interested in going out to parties and stuff?
12: Yeah, I still go out. I mean, it's kind of like I've gotten to the point where I'm like, you know what? This isn't me, but I'm like starting to worry about what I've already done to myself.
1: Because what's happening? Are you noticing some symptoms?
12: No, actually I haven't.
1: All right, what typically,
12: like maybe I should start looking for them.
1: Well, what happens, the way you typically goes is, and you're going to have these, I guarantee you're going to have some version of this, is people start having, you know, less of a desire to be sociable, and then they start isolating, and then they start having panic and anxiety even about going outside.
0: What, from doing ecstasy?
1: Yeah, and then they get depressed.
0: Well, how much has she done that much?
1: Just one, she did 5 pills in one night. That's enough to get the syndrome right there.
12: Really?
1: Yeah, and you will have depression. Your moods will be off, I guarantee
0: you. I know a lot of people done a lot of ecstasy, and
12: I'm very sociable. I'm a bartender.
1: All right. But you're going to see some effect on it.
0: Listen.
1: Prepare. It kills the cells in the brain that are responsible for sustaining mood.
0: Sarah?
1: They just drop out, and so you're going to have difficulty sustaining your mood and having more anxiety than you normally would.
0: Maybe you will, and maybe you won't.
12: Uh-huh.
0: But that's enough with the ecstasy, all right?
12: Okay.
1: It's very improbable that she won't.
0: Oh, no. Listen, I know people have done a lot of ecstasy.
1: And did you ever ask them these questions if they have this stuff?
0: I like work with them every day.
1: Ask them.
0: I see them every day. I see them.
1: Ask
0: I
1: them.
0: Go out with them every
1: ask
0: day.
1: Ask if they're on antidepressants.
0: No, they're not. I know mm-hmm. the people right, I'm thinking of.
1: Introduce me to them and I'll talk to them. We'll see.
0: Believe me, Drew. Just believe me. You never believe me with this stuff. I know these guys. I work with them. I go out with them. They're having a good time all the time. They're up early. They're in like a good mood. Never seen a mood out of them. Never seen any of them. But here's the thing. Drugs affect different people different ways. Some are a little more consistent. I mean, some are a little more predictable.
1: Some drugs.
0: Yeah.
1: This is one of them.
0: Yeah, if you do a bunch of it. It's not as cut and dried as you say it is, though. But for some people, you do it once and you're screwed. You don't know. That's the whole point.
1: Well, I wouldn't even say it's worth doing it once. It takes about 20 times, usually, to start getting the stuff.
0: Well, I don't mean one time, but I mean, you can monkey around with it for a small period of time
1: right.
0: in your life and pay for it for the rest of your life.
1: Right.
0: Or you can slide by sort of unscathed. It's sort of like riding a motorcycle with no helmet.
1: Mm-hmm.
0: There's nothing to say you can't make it to the store and back a few times mm-hmm. without any problems, but you could be a vegetable.
1: Mm-hmm.
0: But
1: mm-hmm.
0: not worth it. It's not worth it for a couple of good times.
1: I want you to ask at least two of those guys tomorrow if they're on medication. Do that for me.
0: I know they're not.
1: Just ask them.
0: I know they're not, Drew.
1: How could you know unless you've asked them?
0: Because I work with these guys, and it's we have these discussions all the time about everything. It's
1: mm-hmm.
0: it's just I would know.
1: Mm-hmm.
0: I'm telling you.
1: For me, I have to ask on my behalf. Please.
0: Drew, am I ever wrong? Am I ever wrong, ever, when I tell you about this stuff? How dare you? All right, I'll ask.
13: Yes?
0: Right, let's take a little break.
1: Oh, early?
0: Yeah, take a couple minutes.
1: All right.
0: That's fine.
1: Okay.
0: Let's take like a 20-minute commercial.
1: Okay.
0: I want to relax.
1: You go to the bathroom or something?
0: Long day. I might go to the bathroom twice.
1: Oh. Everyone's going to freak out. No one's prepared for this right now.
0: You guys are prepared.
1: Prepare.
0: Wait a minute. What do you mean not
1: all
0: prepared?
1: Over the country. They have the satellite.
0: Oh, the really satellite thing? Oh, all right.
1: Nope.
0: Do they care? Okay. Leah?
14: Uh-huh.
0: You're 15?
14: Yeah.
0: What's up?
14: Well, I plan on getting my belly button pierced in about a month or so for my birthday, and I was wondering if there are any harmful side effects or infections that I can get from it.
1: Well, are there any? Of course.
14: Well, are there any common ones that I can get?
0: Seems to go okay most of the time, but...
1: Well, you're talking about the strep viridans or the staph epididymis, which would you like to hear about? I mean, what are you asking, Leah?
0: I'll leave her alone, Drew. Stop being such a jaded dork. She wants to know what the probability is of something going wrong.
1: No one has that number.
0: Right.
1: Although the navel is one of the most common rejected sites.
0: Yeah. We hear stories about trouble.
14: Okay.
0: You really think it's going to make you look better?
14: Oh, yeah.
0: Does it? I'll tell you, it's always a non-factor. Drew, let's talk as guys. Let's give the ladies a little heads up.
1: Okay.
0: Factor, non-factor.
1: For attractiveness.
0: Yeah. Nails.
1: Non-factor.
0: non-factor. I mean,
1: nice, non-factor.
0: I don't want to see like blood and dried boogers underneath them. But
1: if it were Claudia Schiffer,
0: non-factor.
1: Non-factor. Thank you.
0: Non-factor.
1: Okay.
0: She could have a lizard mouth for the ends of her fingers. Medusa hands.
1: Yeah.
0: No. Okay. Nails. Not jewelry.
1: Non-issue.
0: Tints, colorings, and weaves. Hair-wise.
1: Only if it's too much.
0: If we don't notice it's a non-factor. It's easier to go wrong.
1: It's only
0: with
1: a negative. Yeah, it could only be a negative. It's tough to be a positive.
0: Yeah, if you're 34 and you have a couple of gray hairs and your hair's naturally auburn and you want to darken out those gray hairs, that's fine.
1: Yeah.
0: It's when you start going for the three-tone weave that starts looking like hell.
1: Okay.
0: You know what you start looking like? You start looking like... you basically looking like, I'm trying not to be offensive here, but look like a gang member's car.
1: Right.
0: Is what you end up looking like.
1: Right.
0: Too much crap stuck on it.
1: All right, what else?
0: Shoes.
1: Not really a factor. Not a significant factor.
0: Okay. So, jewelry, not a big factor.
1: No.
0: Nails,
1: no.
0: Not a big factor. Piercings.
1: Again, only bad.
0: Yeah. Don't mind a decent set of earrings. Mm-hmm. Outside of that, it starts getting
1: weird,
0: bad, right?
1: Irritating, yeah.
0: Tats. What about tattoos?
1: Negative.
0: Negative
1: or nothing, yeah.
0: Yeah, zero.
1: Zero positive.
0: Zero positive, right.
1: Zero.
0: Right. All this junk, ladies, that you guys obsess about, that you spend all the money on, that you take all the time on, is either a negative or a zero for us. Nothing beats a tight ass and nice set of Hooters. Nothing. Nothing beats a nice set of blue eyes or whatever you're into. Do you know what I mean?
1: Hmm.
0: Nothing. If you guys should all focus a little less on the body, jewelry, and the tats, and focus on the treadmill and practicing oral.
1: Well, practicing? No, I thought you've always said that that can only go bad. It can't be good or bad.
0: There's always room for improvement.
1: Okay.
0: So that's all I'm saying.
1: Oh, boy.
0: That's it. You want to know what the real pluses are, ladies? Run on that treadmill and stop complaining. Those are the two things we'd like you to do as a man.
1: Do
0: you trade all the tats, all the jewelry, all the nails in the world for a chick that didn't complain so much, right?
1: You know what would be if women, I think, and this is true of men too, they need to think like the opposite sex.
0: Yes.
1: Not like they think. Actually the way they think.
0: All
1: and
0: that,
1: men need to do the same thing.
0: All that crap. All the unicorns on the nails, all the chains you buy on the QVC, all those different, all that crap, whether it's the enemas you're doing.
1: Basically everything.
0: All that stuff.
1: Everything,
0: all those procedures.
1: Everything on,
0: nothing.
1: No, everything on the front page of Cosmo. Everything.
0: All got nothing.
1: Garbage.
0: Garbage.
1: Not into it. 100%. And every month and every 2 weeks comes out, whatever comes out, whatever's on the front page, look at that and think that is not what guys are interested in. Whatever's on that front page.
0: Thank you. Hey, yo. Loveline. I'm Adam. That's Drew. I decided to start sucking on mint since my dentist thinks I'm doing it anyway.
1: Huh.
0: Nothing. Nothing worse.
1: Than sucking on mints?
0: No, nothing worse than a dentist looking in your mouth. Asking those probing questions.
1: About hard candies?
0: You're putting... I mean, you've never really experienced humiliation until you've had a guy with, 70 years of college shining a flashlight in your mouth going, you eat mints? No. A lot of candy? No. You chew tobacco?
1: Oh, man.
0: No. Hey, Doc, since the mouth is open, having a little difficulty communicating, let's just cut to it.
1: But the thought bubble over his head
0: you
1: is
0: got,
1: like...
0: You got something to say? Let's just get to it.
1: They're a effing mess.
0: You don't want to have kids with me. Is that what you're saying? Yeah. No, he didn't ask the tobacco. The tobacco, chew tobacco was a few years ago.
1: Nice.
0: Now it's just, do you chew mints? Do you have hard candy? And here's the thing. We do the show every night. How often you see me with a mint in my mouth?
1: Never.
0: Never see me with a pack of mints or
1: never.
0: Carrying mints or
1: never.
0: Talking? Do
1: no.
0: I speak of mints?
1: No.
0: No. What about hard candy?
1: Never. Pie.
0: Pie three times a year on this show.
1: No, pie, you talk about it all
0: I time. Talk about pie. Maybe that makes my teeth go bad. That's a real injustice here. What do I do to deserve this?
1: Hmm.
0: I ate a lot of asparagus and drank a lot of water. Is this what I get?
15: Homemade cranberry sauce.
0: Homemade cranberry sauce? Anderson is right. All I'm saying is if I

0: Maybe it's the chlorine or diatomaceous earth on your pecker.
1: Or the wrinkling or something.
0: Yeah, that's you. And by the way, you're 14.
1: All bets are
0: off. That's it. That's it, Mike. Good times, everybody. You got a swimming pool?
2: What?
0: Nope. You got a swimming pool?
2: No.
0: No.
1: No.
0: Okay. So how big a role does this play in your life?
1: Very important question.
0: Hypothetically.
1: Part of the reason he has a problem is it's somebody else's house when he gets out of the swimming pool.
0: Yeah.
1: No wonder he has trouble.
0: Yeah. Jennifer?
3: Yes?
0: You're 22.
3: Yes, I am.
0: What's up?
3: I enjoy oral sex. I enjoy receiving it. I don't mind giving it. But I expect to get it in return. You know what I'm saying?
0: Mm-hmm.
3: And my boyfriend refuses to do it.
1: Why?
3: He says it tastes bad, and I want to know what can I do to fix that, because I've tried everything I can think of.
1: Some guys are just sort of averse of this, no matter what, and he's probably that guy.
0: Yeah. There's some guys who don't like liver, and there's some guys who don't like cashews, certain guys that don't like certain meats, certain cheeses, certain vegetables. If this guy says it tastes bad, and you don't have any particular problem...
3: Well, I've never had anyone else tell me that.
1: That's the point. You don't have any particular problem. I wonder if he's one of these yummy guys.
0: Is this guy general? Does he drink beer?
3: Yeah.
0: He does? He likes beer?
3: Yeah.
0: How about tobacco? Does he ever smoke or chew?
3: He just quit smoking. He now chews.
0: Chews tobacco. Mm. You might have a smelly foo-foo there, baby. Because he likes booze and he likes dip. That means... he has mature taste.
1: It also means he wouldn't be able to taste anything subtle. You know what I'm saying?
0: Yeah.
1: If you don't chew all the time.
0: What you got going down there?
3: What do you mean, what do I got going? Nothing as far as I know of. I mean...
1: You haven't noticed any smell or discharge or anything like that?
3: No.
0: Mm. Any kind of no infections, anything like that?
3: No.
1: Is he saying that he's always done this in the past and just with you he can't do it? Or he just is not into this?
3: You know, I never asked him if he's done it in the past. I assumed he has. Mm-hmm. But I never actually asked.
1: I would be willing to bet that he's just one of these guys that will not do this.
0: What's his nationality, ethnicity, religion? No help then. All right.
4: Yuck.
0: Well, I don't know. This is going to be tough because you sound a little angry.
3: Well, no, I'm
1: frustrated, desperate.
3: Well, no, it's like it's.
0: No.
3: With every other guy, I've never really liked having it done, but now that he refuses to do it, it's like I really want to have it done, and that. Just like...
1: You didn't used to like it?
3: Huh?
1: Wait a minute.
3: No, I didn't used to... It used to make me uncomfortable. But it's more like it's one of those things where you... For me, it's one of those things that once you don't have it, you realize how much you really want it. You know what I mean?
1: Yeah, until you have it again, and then you don't want it again.
0: Why did it used to make you uncomfortable? What's wrong with you?
3: I don't know.
0: Anything up? Where's your daddy?
3: Home.
0: You love him?
3: Yeah.
0: You do?
3: Yeah.
0: Never got raped or anything weird? All right, everything's good with you?
3: Yep.
0: When did you lose your virginity?
3: When I was 18.
0: All right, so everything's good. You like guys?
3: Oh, yeah.
0: I don't trust this guy. What's he do? Some pretty boy?
3: I'm sorry?
0: What's he do, this guy,
1: for a living?
3: He works for an ambulance company.
0: Daha! Okay.
3: What?
0: All right, you love him?
3: No.
0: Okay. Well, you communicate.
3: I guess I'm willing to deal without it. It's just that
0: No, you shouldn't. You shouldn't. You should be able to talk to him about it. You should tell him this is something you really enjoy. And if you got a problem that's out of the ordinary, then that's something you got to address. But if you don't establish you have a problem that's out of the ordinary,
1: yeah,
0: he's got to get in there and pay the fiddler. So it's got to be tough. I mean, obviously she's a little frustrated and a little angry,
1: and
0: rightfully so. This guy doesn't seem to be coming up with anything. Doesn't seem like be a real sensitive guy. It's like, it smells. I don't like it.
1: Yeah. Yeah. Hey, what can we go see the doctor, talk about this, something we can work this out. He's not interested in working it out. His thing is like, I ain't doing that.
0: Yeah. Right? She's sort of right to be insulted.
1: Yeah, of course.
0: Jennifer? His attitude is just not, you need to go to the doctor, you need to be looked at. It's just, I'm not doing it.
3: No, it's not. He's asked me, like, is there something that we can put down there, you know, to make it taste better? Because it's not the smell. At least he never complained about that. He complained that it just doesn't, that it tastes weird. That it just tastes really, really sour.

0: hour for some reason.
1: Yeah, and so why doesn't he say, let's work this out, let's get some help, talk to a doctor?
0: Well, he said, you know, is there something we can put down there to change the taste, you know, and that's, I'm like, as far as I know, no, but I don't know that for a fact either.
1: There are douches and things you could use, but I don't know that it will do that much.
2: Can you eat that douche? Why don't you try one of those douches?
0: Well, my doctor told me you're not supposed to do that.
1: They're not particularly good for you. They really are not.
2: Well, I mean, you don't have to cram it all up in there. Why don't you just give it a little shot, you know, a little pepperant. Like, you know, like how you put teriyaki sauce on a steak, you know, a little shake, you know?
0: Uh-huh.
2: I don't know. She, what was up with Jennifer? She had a little something going on?
1: Mm-hmm. Something. Mm-hmm. The hostility is we react to.
2: Is that what it is?
1: A little hostility, yeah.
2: A little hostile?
1: Yeah.
2: Okay.
1: All right.
2: She had the right to be.
1: Yeah.
2: Jessica?
3: Yeah?
2: You're 19?
3: Yeah.
2: What's up?
3: I've been trying to get into, like, sex with my boyfriend for a few months now.
1: Trying to get into it?
3: Yeah, like, we do it, and I'm not really into it.
1: And it's always been that way?
3: Yeah.
1: Is he your first partner?
3: Yeah.
1: All right. Are you in love with him?
3: I care for him a lot.
1: Yeah, that, all right, forget it. Maybe he's not the guy you want to be doing this with. You know what I'm saying? You're not really in love with him. It's not working. You don't have the right feeling. It's not good for you.
2: You're just feeling like friends, right?
3: Well, I'm scared to say that I love him. Because, I don't know.
1: You're afraid he might leave if you do that?
3: No, it's just like, we've said it a few times and I just...
2: Well, hold on. Are you not in love with him or are you just scared of the commitment part?
3: I don't think I'm in love with him.
2: Right. No, you're not. Did your dad die or leave or anything like that?
3: No.
2: You love him, everything's good?
3: Yeah.
2: All right, then you're not into this guy. You're just not into him. Yeah. He's like a friend and you're a nice person.
1: And it's hard. This is your first boyfriend, first guy you've had sex with, and it's very hard to think about that ending. But
2: your
1: body's telling you something.
2: What are you Jewish?
3: No.
2: She got that Jewish thing going, right? You said something about law school or something?
1: No.
3: No.
2: I don't know what I said. I was reading that other thing. That's where I got the Jew thing. Hey, Jessica?
3: Yeah.
2: Yeah, I'm on the Vicodin, you know.
1: Oh, is that what the deal
2: all
1: is?
2: All over the place. Yeah. No, I didn't. I took one like...
1: 5 minutes ago.
2: 20.
1: Okay.
2: Here's the deal. You're a nice girl. You're a good girl. You do the right things, right?
3: Yeah.
2: You get good grades and stuff?
3: Sure.
2: No, yes?
1: That's a no.
2: No, you do, right?
3: Yeah.
2: Yeah, and you love your folks, and you're not a troublemaker.
3: No.
2: And you feel like if you sleep with somebody, that should be someone that you're in love with, and that you stay with. You're traditional. You're a good girl.
3: Yeah.
2: And now you're finding, geez, I'm not in love with this guy.
1: It's hard to come to terms with that.
2: But yet, I do the right things. I'm not the kind of person that sleeps with someone and then breaks up.
1: Why am I sleeping with them? If I'm not in love with them, I must be in love with them.
2: Right. I lose my virginity to someone. I get married to that person.
1: Right.
2: And this is tough. So it ends up stretching it out another 6 months.
1: Or more.
2: She's just not into the dude.
1: Mm-hmm. And plus, it's her first relationship, so she can't judge when she's into it and when she isn't.
2: Okay.
1: You know, she's very close, but something's wrong. My body's not responding. Right. What's the matter with my body? Well, it's not
2: tough.
1: Your body.
2: You need to break up. Yeah. Well, a woman will shut herself down.
1: Yeah.
2: Just not be into it. Guy will never know.
1: Now, Adam.
2: Yeah.
1: You can go early to this one if you want. No. Okay.
2: What are you saying? Somebody has an answer to my attempted manslaughter question.
1: Chris.
4: Yeah.
1: What's up?
2: Chris, law student. What's up there, Chris?
4: Oh, not much. Good to talk to you guys again.
2: Good times.
4: All right. Well, attempted manslaughter, you're absolutely right, Adam. Per usual, you're smarter than your callers. There is no such thing as attempted manslaughter.
1: So it's just manslaughter.
2: Why do I magically know the answer to everything?
4: It's shocking.
1: Shocking.
4: But manslaughter, by definition, is an unintended killing. An attempt, by definition, is an unfulfilled intent to commit a crime. So you cannot intend to do an unintentional crime.
1: So what would that have been?
2: This
1: that
2: is
1: the guy...
2: why I didn't need school, Drew.
1: Why?
2: I know the answer to everything.
1: What would they have called what that guy did?
4: They probably would have called it initially attempted murder or aggravated assault.
1: Yeah.
4: Since he served 5 years, depending on what his other crimes he was charged with were. He was probably plea bargained down to assault or battery.
1: Right.
2: So they wouldn't even said attempted manslaughter.
4: No.
2: Thank you, young Chris. See, our callers are so dumb they don't even know what they're talking about. Just a chick talking about the laws, like when she's talking about her car. And I come home from the mechanic. Said the oscillator's overheating. Oscillator? Yeah, I think. The car doesn't have an oscillator. Radiator? Could have been. Alternator? Yes. But the alternator wouldn't overheat. No, he didn't say it was overheating. I thought the oscillator was overheating. Well, and I like the certain part when they get angry. Look, I'm not Mr. Goodrich. It's $822.50. That's what I like. That's the chick.
1: Or it becomes your fault. I told you to take the car down there.
2: Yeah, you said, no, if you had gone down, then you could have. I told her I wasn't going to. Drew, you didn't pass wind, did you?
1: No. That's your breath.
2: Is it?
1: Yeah.
2: Okay. So my jaw is rotting to the point where it's going to fall off?
1: Not yet. But it's producing a good scent. Odor.
2: Really? Is it really? No. I just smelled it a second ago. I just ate a goddamn mint.
1: Right.
2: Don't make me think about this, Drew. Is really you have the scent of rotting flesh in my mouth?
1: No.
2: Okay, thank you. We'll be back. Yo-ho. Love Line.
1: Jeez, a whole show without gibberish, wind talking.
2: Yeah. Well, you know, Drew. It's middle of the week. I got to save myself for the weekend. You know what I'm saying?
1: Mm-hmm.
5: What are you doing, Drew?
1: Just surprised. I'm just. Listen, he's counterphobic. If you say something, he won't do it. You know what I'm saying?
2: Is that what they call counterphobic?
1: Yeah.
2: Why the phobic part?
1: I mean, I'm being facetious when I say use that kind of word.
2: No, but I am. I don't like performing.
1: You're contrarian. If somebody says prompts him, they ain't gonna happen then.
5: I get out of sight, out of mind with that.
1: No. Then it's a wild card. Then it might just happen.
2: What do you mean, out of sight, out of mind?
5: Like if we play some kind of rocking song and I give you a big thumbs up or a big point, then you come in rocking.
2: Yeah, you can get me going down a path.
1: Yeah.
2: Somebody calls up and brings something up, I'll get into it.
1: Mm-hmm.
2: But that's how it is.
1: You start playing
2: Cherry Pie and I start doing strip club DJ. Yeah,
1: that's right.
2: But it just reminds me to do it.
1: Right.
2: I never come in preloaded.
1: Right. Out of sight, out of mind, right?
2: Yeah, no, I'm more with Anderson. Although I am contrary in the sense that I have difficulty doing stuff when other people want me to do stuff.
1: Right.
2: No, I mean performance-wise. That's why I couldn't do stand-up.
5: Right. And going to break-wise type thing.
2: Yeah, I'm going to break.
5: Time to go to break, and we don't go.
2: No, I could never do stand-up because I could never just memorize everything and go up and regurgitate it. Right. I have to just be reminded of things.
1: Right.
2: All right, buddy.
1: I'm with you.
2: It's good times. Trisha?
6: Yes?
2: You're 18?
6: Yes, I am.
2: You gave your man everything, but he still cheated.
6: Yes, he did.
2: Mm-hmm.
1: Well, guys cheat.
6: Yeah, just one of those things, I guess, but why would a guy do that? I mean, he had anything and everything a guy could want when he wanted it. Why would he still cheat on you?
2: Guys don't cheat because they're not getting enough stuff.
1: Uh-huh. Guys cheat. Guys have a natural impulse for diversity. And mature guys learn to contain that. And they still retain sort of a visual thing with it. They still need to see lots of different things. But guys that either have sort of need to use sex as a way of escaping feelings or feeling okay about themselves, or just because they're sort of a-holes and feel like they can and don't care what it does to anybody else, they will do it. Especially guys in their 20s. I was talking to somebody about this, I think, yesterday. People in their 20s just treat each other like crap.
2: Yeah, women do, men do, everyone does.
1: Yeah.
2: Men treat men like crap, women treat women like crap.
6: Well, he treated me pretty dang bad. I mean...
2: Pretty what?
6: It's pretty damn bad.
1: Bad.
2: Bad.
1: Yeah.
6: Very, very bad. I mean, it's to the point, or it was to the point anyway, let's put it this way, that the lady that he cheated on me with, I shouldn't even call her a lady anymore, her son is 1 year and 2 hours apart from our son's birthday.
1: Patricia, remember earlier tonight we were talking about
2: Well, hold on. That's out of line. Wow, but, now that's totally different. 1 year and 2 hours apart from your son?
6: Yeah.
2: And he had the temerity to cheat on you, who has a son that's 1 year and 2 hours different of age than the son of the girl he cheated on with? Whoa! How dare he? I didn't know that. I thought it was like 1 year, 5 hours difference. But 2 hours. Well, that.
1: We were talking earlier this evening about how we think women need to try to think more like males and males need to think more like females. And for a male, he's not thinking about anything.
6: Yeah, I have figured that out.
2: I like the fact that she blames the chick too. Yeah, that's always good. That's really here's where you draw the line in the white trash sand. here's how you can separate the white trash
1: and translucent.
2: No, just the white trash from the rest of the population. Mm. Rest of the population. PO'd at the dude who cheated, their man who cheated on the chick.
1: Yeah.
2: White trash pissed at the chick they cheated with.
1: Right.
2: Now, it's a percentage thing. It's 180 degrees off at the white trash, meaning a smart chick or a regular, normal, adjusted, non-white trash chick, her man cheats, she's about 85% pissed at her man and about 15-20% pissed at the lady cheated with, depending on a few variables. White trash, other way around.
1: Yeah.
2: A little bit pissed at the guy, wants to kill the chick.
1: Mm.
2: That's what makes for the greatest Springer arguments. I love it when the guy gets caught in the middle and the chicks start fighting and the guys have to break them up. Drew, can you imagine your wife?
1: Mm.
2: She'd kill you first second.
1: Absolutely.
2: Right?
1: I'd expect that of her.
2: You would hope that she would do that.
1: Yeah.
2: Tricia?
6: Yes.
2: You listen, screwball. You have a kid now?
6: No. I'm not white trash, first of all.
2: Oh, yes.
6: Second of all, I have already left his ass.
2: Okay, good.
6: Okay. Third of all, I would have killed him.
2: Oh, boy. Has a kid. Let me tell you, Tricia said she's not white trash. Her only reasonable excuse, the only acceptable excuse, is if she's Mexican or black.
1: You want to see?
2: Because if her last name is like McCray, she's white trash. Tricia, mm-hmm. are you white?
6: My last name is Philpott.
2: Are you white?
6: To a degree.
2: What color are you?
6: I'm white.
2: All right, then you're white trash. Sorry, baby. Sorry to hear that. Okay, take care of that child, please. Please, everybody, with the screwballs. I swear to Christ, if I had a goddamn tomato plant, I would not trust her to watch it if I was gone for a week and the weather was hot.
1: Yeah.
2: I really would. I'd be nervous. I'd be phoning in from wherever I was. Now, you understand, you can't pour kerosene or urine on it. You got to use hose water, baby. Not too much. If it starts floating away, that means it's too much. You hear what these people are calling the show, raising kids, everybody? And I know to us, it's just another, some screwed up kid, some screwed up mom. Picture being that kid. This is your mom. She's everything. Universe. She's the universe. They don't realize who they are, what they are until, I mean, Drew, when did you realize your parents were worthless? I mean, you were out of high school, right? You looked up to them.
1: Mm-hmm.
2: You look to them for answers. You respected them, right?
1: Mm-hmm.
2: Now, you know, it was all just an elaborate ruse. But, I mean, when you were young, it's like, wow, this is my mom. This is my dad. Thankfully, I caught on a little earlier. Nikki?
7: Yeah?
2: You're 25?
7: Yes.
2: What's the matter, baby?
7: Well, I'm one of the few that enjoy giving oral sex.
2: Mm-hmm.
7: Problem is, my husband, his semen tastes like metal. I don't. It's just a weird taste.
2: Like you bit the head off a thermometer.
1: Huh?
7: Yeah, kind of. I mean, what is there anything that he can eat to change his diet? Anything that he can do to maybe make it taste a little bit better?
1: He doesn't take any medication.
7: No.
2: No iron.
7: I don't know if that has anything to do with it.
1: He's what?
2: Mechanic.
7: Not
2: eating a lot of iron or eating a mercury-laden fish out of the polluted bay.
1: No.
7: Nothing like that. Not in here in Indiana.
2: I see. Hmm. Also, why don't you pull it out of him with a magnet? Put a speaker
1: or
2: on
1: just
2: it, Johnson.
1: Or maybe she can get it suspended, you know, before it enters her mouth, just with a magnet. Freeze it.
2: Yeah. Use one of those magnetic sticks on
1: tube.
2: Like that.
1: Coil.
2: You know that game for the kids, like Bearded Joe?
1: Yeah,
2: the original
1: yeah.
2: chunks
1: yeah.
2: of iron in there.
1: Right.
2: You get the magnet strip. You drag it around with that stick.
1: Right, it'll all stick to the end of the pole, so to speak.
2: Yeah, and then it ended up being a scene from The Matrix. Semen freezes, camera spins around. I don't know.
1: Here we go.
2: I don't know if there's anything. She can't combat this, can she?
1: I don't know.
2: You can ask him to take any supplements or anything.
1: I don't see how.
2: All right, we'll be back.

0: Well, that's it. Another fantabulous show.
1: Mercifully.
0: Mercifully done. All right. So, until next time, this is Adam Carolla for Dr. Drew saying, mahalo. I'm going to say something amazingly profound right now. Blah, blah, blah.
2: Millionaire.
0: Blah, blah, blah, blah,
2: blah. Blah, blah, blah, blah, blah, blah, blah.
1: My boyfriend literally.
3: Why?
0: All you screwed up people. You can't articulate yourself any better than that. People.
4: I did some gay porn
0: with my mother, who I had sex with.
1: Oh, come on. Oh, no.
0: Yeah, a little yeasty on the peck roof. All right, I'm giving you oral sex starting now. I just got done whacking off to my mom.
4: Mommy?
0: The world is your oyster. I mean, because that's all the world is. Drew is so jealous of my peckaroo. I'm the smartest of all the blue-collar guys, and I'm stupid. The point is if I can do it, anyone can do it.
1: My boyfriend, literally a millionaire.
0: Yeah.
5: This has been Loveline. The opinions expressed on this show are not necessarily those of the staff, management, sponsors, or this station. The producer for Loveline is Ann Wilkins Engel. Loveline is a presentation of Westwood One Entertainment.

0: It's the Love Line. I'm Adam. 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Christopher Titus is here tonight.
1: Good evening, sir. How you doing?
0: Chris,
1: I have some medical problems, too. I need to talk to Drew about it.
2: Really?
1: Yeah.
2: Oh, boy.
0: Well, we'll talk cars during the break. You talk to Chris
1: during the show
0: about his medical problems. Christopher, of course, you remember from Titus on Fox all those seasons and doing stand-up. And also, got a few things to plug for Chris.
1: Right.
0: First off, does it feel like we're the only three people working in the United States right now?
1: Yes.
2: Yes, it does, doesn't it? Although, freeway's jam-packed.
1: Yeah, it was pretty full.
0: But I don't know where they're going. They're not going to work. They're coming home from a party.
2: You should see Pasadena. I think this is a lot of stuff coming in for the Rose Bowl or something.
1: Well, it's
2: crazy.
1: Getting here was tough, and then pulling up into here, up into this studio, it was like I'm Omega Man all of a sudden. There's nobody. I'm waiting for like one of those little dark druid guys to come out and get me.
0: Matthias, your eyes!
2: You see the Thule fog at the end of the parking lot?
1: Yeah, exactly. Yeah. That's what it was. Yeah. What the hell is that?
2: But good effects.
0: Yeah, really. It really is. Yeah, you feel there's a guy with a walkie-talkie. All right, Titus is in the Cut a fax. There's a bunch of Teamsters sitting in the car. They're on golden time because they're getting meal penalties.
1: This guy's like holding half a donut in a coffee cup. Now? Turn it off now?
0: Chris Titus is going to be at the Improv on December 31st, otherwise known as New Year's Eve.
1: Yes.
0: And also...
1: Early show. Get the hell out. We'll be doing like a 9 to 11. Then you can go party somewhere else.
0: Well, this says 10 o'clock.
1: I know. It seems all wrong, doesn't it?
0: All right, yes.
1: It seems everything is wrong.
0: 9 to 11. Now, so people,
1: call the Improv.
0: People won't be celebrating at the Improv, per se, while you're on stage.
1: I think the show ends so they can go and celebrate, you know, because that's always great in a comedy club. Hey, you know, go to a comedy club in, like, Dayton, Ohio, and the guy's got noisemakers on the table, which is great for comedy club. I'm like, dude, can you pull the noisemakers till after the show? No, they'll be quiet. Yeah. No, they won't. No. They're drunk human beings who are, you know,
0: Once in a while they try us, it's like, you know, bat night, hatchet night.
1: Bucket of beer night's always helpful to comedy.
0: Bucket of beer, frisbee night. You see it at the ballparks, like 10 seconds. The first time the guy makes an error, everything goes flying out on the field. And by the way, isn't this, in terms of just judging society, I think, you know, 50 years ago, you could have seat cushion night. You could have miniature wooden bat night.
2: Think about the fact that people still have the cushion from 1962.
0: Right.
1: Yeah.
2: Okay.
0: Right.
2: Or 1948.
0: Right.
2: I mean, oh my God.
0: Now you could probably have like nicotine
2: Swiss watch
0: patch night.
2: Watch night.
0: No, you can't have anything that can be a projectile.
2: Yeah.
0: You can't have anything that could actually.
1: So it has to have adhesive on it, like nicotine patch night.
0: It actually have to be adhered to, and it has to be on before you get to your seat.
2: Yeah.
0: Because seriously, if they like. Dodger Stadium used to have bat night.
1: Right.
0: Everyone get these miniature little bats, and now somebody'd get their eye poked out.
1: Someone would be whittling into a shiv as you're going.
0: Somebody'd get stabbed. They'd be thrown out on the field, and immediately there'd be a lawsuit, and you'd never have that again. And here's basically, and this is really, and then we're getting on to Titus over and what's going on. But this is really, if you take the elimination of bat night and seat pillow night and glove night and all this kind of stuff, this is what you're talking about now with lawyers in America.
2: Yeah, it sums up what everything is wrong.
0: There's a stadium. The stadium has 35,000 people in it. 34,886 of them want the bat and will be responsible with it.
1: Put it in a case at home and 20 years from now sell it.
0: Less than 1% are going to throw it out onto the field. And that's enough to eliminate bat night.
1: Or hit the lady in front of them.
0: Right.
2: The point is the rest of it.
0: I
2: think the number is even worse. But point being is that 99.9% of us bear the burden of that 0.01%.
0: There's five guys in the stadium out of the 50,000
2: that would actually hurt somebody.
0: Do something bad with the bat. And so none of us get a bat.
1: I know. It's hard. You can't go up and get, like, sign a waiver for sticker night. You know, in case something happens, you get an eye poked out with a sticker.
0: My point is, let's just do something bad with the bat to those five guys, and then we all get our bat.
1: 38,000 people womping on some people.
2: Well,
1: that's a good idea.
2: The rest of us suffering because of those five guys.
0: Yeah.
1: Let's make those five guys suffer.
0: And by the way,
1: solving the world's problems on Loveline every night, people.
0: You know how people just get like high security clearances and things like that? How about I'm not a jack-off clearance?
1: There you go. Like, on your license.
0: Yeah. It's like you go into the stadium on bat night, we check your license. Nope, the guy has never urinated into a mailbox.
2: You got donor sticker and J.O. sticker.
0: Right.
2: And the J.O. sticker, you don't come to the baseball game.
0: There
2: you
0: go. He's not jack off. He gets a bat. Let him go in there. Why all be punished? And Chris, I know you're into this, too, with the driver's license, which is you're probably a much safer driver at 90 miles an hour than my mom is at 40.
1: That's what I tell people all the time. I told a cop that recently in the car.
0: Really?
1: Yeah. Come on!
0: Yeah. By the same token, I'm a better driver than my mom with a pony keg in me.
2: At 20 miles an hour.
0: Than she is with a rice cake.
2: Yeah.
0: You know what I mean? So I should get the heavyweight designation on the license, and I shouldn't get the 502.
1: So you're actually also pitching a no jag off lane for the freeways.
0: Right.
1: Then you get, that's great. You just go through the drive thing and read your card and you can go 95 miles an hour. Yeah. Oh, man. That's why I love coming to the show, people.
0: And everybody gets tested and rated. And what I mean is, what it is, road rated? Yeah, here's what it is. You have to be in the car you're driving.
1: Right.
0: You have to do a high speed lane change. They do the thing where they take the water tank out. And they get the pad all wet.
1: You back into a parking lot. Do it like a 180 into a parking space. There you
0: right.
1: go.
0: All that stuff. And when you do, you get a little different color sticker when it comes to renew the license, and that's on the thing. And then if you're doing 95 and you got a beer out the window, they just go right past you and pull over someone with the lesser sticker who's doing like 75. Doesn't mean you can get rated as a driver. Yeah?
2: Yeah,
1: I'm so in.
0: All right. All right, anyway, Christopher Titus is going to be at the Improv coming up on New Year's Eve, 9 to 11, and then get the F out of there.
1: We'll be solving all the world's problems, actually, the end of the world tour. That's what I'm doing now.
0: Oh, really?
1: Oh, yeah. We wrote a whole new act, and so a whole hour and 20 minutes brand new.
0: Is it hard? An hour and 20 minutes?
1: Oh, yeah.
0: Oh, my God. How do you do that? Do you get to bring notes? Do you write stuff down?
1: No. I did, though. We broke the show, and we broke it in Irvine, and I had like 12 pages of notes, and I basically had to cop to the audience. Right. You can't just walk up with a whole ream of paper. Fa-bloomp. Hey, I'm just going to be making some stuff up off the top of my head. Hold on. Right. Flip. So I had to go up and tell the audience, and they helped me develop a whole show, actually. And they paid... admission to get in. It worked out really nice. It's the only kind of stand-up's the only kind of form you can really do that. Thank God for Janine Garofalo making it popular. You can actually just go up in notes now. Thank you, Janine.
0: Yeah, she brought her notebook, but she leaves her jokes behind now. She left the jokes.
1: Wow, that's really something I wouldn't have said out loud.
0: Something happened to her. She lost her funny at some point. She got too serious, too angry. When a woman loses too much weight, I think that the comedy is in the fat, Drew. It's in the fat cells. And when you lose that, you lose your sense of humor.
1: Roseanne Barr, perfect example. Look what happened. Dropped 180, 300 pounds. Boom. Stop being funny. Just sounds crazy.
0: Yes, fat people are funny. Skinny people aren't.
2: It's interesting.
0: Look at the Biafrans, Drew. Look how skinny they are.
2: Not funny.
0: Not funny.
1: No.
0: Not funny.
1: No.
0: But look at all those big husks. Look at Dom DeLuise.
2: You know what's interesting?
0: You know, it's a big funny. Fat funny.
2: You fatter he got, the funnier he got. Yeah.
1: Fatty Arbuckle, in his name. Yeah, it was in the fat name. Was in his name.
0: Fatty. Right. No, let me give you two guys. So, Fatty Arbuckle, funny, right?
1: Mm.
0: Iggy Pop.
2: Not funny.
1: Not funny.
0: Too skinny.
1: Mm-hmm.
2: Funny, but not funny.
0: Yeah, funny.
1: Yeah, odd.
0: Funny in that there's a guy in his 50s and insists on taking a shirt off everywhere he goes, but not funny, ha-ha. Funny like...
1: Yeah, a guy shouldn't flex and his teeth fall out. That's not good.
2: I was sitting reading Dude, Where's My Country or whatever it is, that book.
1: Good book.
2: Scary book. But he was going on talking about how people on the right are so angry and vicious and mean and stuff, and the book is filled with venom and hatred, and I thought, the people on the left are always so angry. The people on extreme in either camp are the ones that have too much energy, and most of it is anger.
1: Exactly.
2: And it's people and the rest of it in the middle are just trying to have a life.
1: Yeah, 10% on either side are just psychotic
2: just
1: idiots.
2: Angry.
1: I really think they're just, it's just not stupid, but just like just lighten
2: they're
1: up.
2: Acting out. They're
1: exactly.
2: acting. It's like, hey, come on. Nobody's angry. No one wants a miserable world.
0: Under my regime, they would not qualify for a bat during bat night.
2: Of course.
1: Or the license, or the special license.
2: Too much energy.
0: That's right. All right, let's get to the phones here, gents. Mike?
3: What's going on?
0: You're 18, you tell us.
3: Well, I abuse drugs pretty good, and I get the shakes kind of a lot, and I was wondering if that's from the drugs.
0: What drugs?
3: I don't know, I eat a lot of mushrooms, ecstasy, smoke a lot of weed. But
2: Do you use much alcohol?
3: No.
2: Are you smoke? Are you using speed every day?
3: What's up?
2: Are you using a stimulant every day, like speed or ecstasy?
3: No, not every day. I actually haven't used those, like ecstasy and stuff, for quite a while. But for the most part, I smoke weed every day. But in the past, I've used kind of a lot.
2: It's possible that that you're having a little withdrawal from the weed, and there can be a tremor associated with that.
0: You keep going and break through.
2: In other words,
0: you've got breakthrough.
2: If you're smoking like mostly in the evening, in the morning, you might get some withdrawal and have shakes. But I don't used to see tremors from people after they've been on stimulants.
0: Listen, at 18, you should be able to just mainline model glue and not really have any ill after effects.
2: Well, alcohol
0: catches up to you a little later.
2: Alcohol, I see.
1: Yeah, 18 seems a little early.
2: And hallucinogens of various types can have all kinds of weird neural. Have you ever taken a big hit of acid or a huge hit of ecstasy?
0: Well,
3: for sure.
2: Yeah. The bigger hits of these drugs have more neurotoxic effects. I've seen very peculiar neurologic reactions from hallucinogens.
3: Right.
2: People get they get hydrocephalus, they get seizures, all kinds. It clearly damages large areas of the brain.
1: Right.
2: So
1: won't ecstasy just burn holes in your brain?
2: In the limbic area, yeah.
1: It just seems like a silly question. Yeah, I do all these drugs a lot, and I'm getting some problems. Could it be the drugs? Well, yeah. That's what it is. Guess what? It's the drugs.
4: Marijuana is the flame. Heroin is the fuse. LSD is the bomb.
0: Mike.
3: What's up?
0: How about you reel in the drug use just a little bit?
1: Is there a reason the tremors are bothering you? Is you spilling coffee a lot? What's going on? Why are the tremors coming up?
3: My hands shake.
2: Yeah.
1: Okay.
2: Here's the deal, Mike. You're not going to be able to back off drugs. You're full-fledged. You're all the way in. This is addiction, and you got to get treatment. If you're interested, if you want to see more deterioration in your body, you will. If you look at there is also a Parkinson's syndrome people can get from large amounts of amphetamine. That whole, if you look at the way Ozzy walks and talks and the stammer and all that, that's amphetamine, Parkinson's. And you can get that. You're a little, again, young to get it, but some people are more predisposed than others, and there you go. Once it happens, it's over. That's it.
1: It's all genetics, isn't it?
2: What's your predispositions are, yeah.
1: Because it's in the 70s, and my father could drink like a whole, you know, think of the fifth of whiskey, smoke cigarettes, and a joint at the same time. Three women in the house, naked, in the hot tub, on a winter day, and he would just be fine, wake up the next morning, go to work. This kid's 18, shaking like a chihuahua. I don't quite. What happened to us?
0: Yeah, what is that, Drew? Some people have that Viking gene.
2: Yeah, Titus comes from good stock.
1: Well.
0: Yeah, more like Woodstock.
1: There you go. Well, yeah, five wives. Yeah, he's real good. My dad was on top of his game.
0: Five wives.
1: Five wives.
0: I'm always amazed at the people that have 8, 11, 14 marriages and are doing it with a straight face, and the people that are showing up at the 13th marriage.
1: Yeah.
0: Going, yeah, this one's going to last forever.
1: You know, she's special. She's the one.
0: There's no doubt that if I got to like seven marriages that my friend, like, you know, Jimmy would be laughing hysterically at the wedding.
2: Number three.
0: Yeah, number three, he'd be laughing like a maniac.
2: Not laughing. He would grab the mic and do a little stand-up.
0: But especially as you get into the 5 to 9 range.
1: Yeah, you know, marriage license, like, gold card. They just got to run it through. Sign there, please. Bottom copy is yours.
2: Would take you out back and just kick the ass out of you. What are you talking about? They would let you
0: for
2: get married.
0: For her sake.
1: Turn one of those bad road trip movies. Just grab him.
0: I like it when the people have 12, 13 failed marriages, maybe three to the same person in there.
1: Yeah, that's always a weird one.
2: Then they become the radio host about relationships.
0: Right.
2: That becomes their job. That's that person.
1: You know, she changed. Yeah. She took a course.
2: She grew from all that.
0: I really do think marriage should sort of be like lawsuits, where somewhere when you start getting into double digits, somebody steps in, like the court, you know, when you go into...
1: Take your rights away.
0: Big denied thing. And they said, look, I don't know if the first 9 husbands died of completely legitimate causes. I don't know if your first 9 lawsuits, which took place over the last 2 years, were completely legitimate. Whatever it is, this could be bad luck.
1: Mm-hmm.
0: Probably not. Mm-hmm. We're not going to take any chances. Reject it. And by the way, look at it this way. If it was just bad luck with the first 9...
2: We can't take that chance either.
1: Exactly.
0: We're saving you from yourself.
1: The only constant is you.
0: Right.
1: So we're stopping you.
0: Right. Either you're lying or you're cursed. Either way, we're going to nip this one. And I can't say in the bud, but somewhere before it dies and falls off the branch. All right. That's and Chris, one marriage?
1: First marriage.
2: Second child, though.
1: 13 years.
2: Second child. Years. Second
1: although,
2: child.
1: Although we're getting close, man, with this. She started snoring because of the baby. I don't know.
0: Oh, really?
2: She's pregnant now.
1: I actually had to tape it because she didn't believe. I taped.
0: Yeah.
1: You want to hear some?
0: Yeah. Like
1: it's pretty brutal. 5 months pregnant. Right. That's my wife.
2: It's like a Loveline listener, huh?
1: but
2: dude, underneath.
1: Ooh. Look at that. That's pretty harsh.
2: She's like a 260-pound linebacker.
1: Come on. 5'2", 97 pounds.
2: No.
1: Pregnant. Yeah.
2: No.
1: I swear to God, that's what's freaking out.
2: Why
1: do you think I brought a thing down
2: no
1: tonight?
2: No way.
1: Look at that.
2: This is 3 or 4.
0: Well, that last one was gas for Chris, but...
1: That's my wife, gentlemen.
0: Wow.
1: I love her to death.
2: No way she's under 150 pounds.
1: She is a goddess.
2: No, 97 pounds?
1: 97 pounds if she's not pregnant.
0: Pregnant, though, 260, and starting
1: no!
0: as the Baker, weak side backer.
1: She'd be
2: funny,
1: an Oompa Loompa.
2: Funny. She's funny now.
0: Funny when she's pregnant, not funny when... Wow.
1: It just
0: goes and goes.
1: I guess she just put it on the pillow next to her last night because she wouldn't believe me. I kept saying, hun, because I'm poking her, and she's getting really angry about it. I'm just like, hey. She finally like turned over and just cracks me. Quit poking me. Well, quit snoring. So it's 3:04. Actually, I timed it. I say on this in about a couple minutes. 3:04 in the morning. Christopher Titus. My wife's snoring. It looks like I'm an undercover operative.
0: He held up a newspaper.
1: Exactly. See?
0: With the date. But, you know,
1: So Drew, I can't stop it?
0: We were talking, Drew and I were talking about this last week, which is I've run into this with my old and current partner, Jimmy Kimmel, which is I would tell him, because we used to travel a lot, we'd stay in the same hotel room, and he'd be like, hey, buddy, you're snoring. No, I don't snore. And it's like, yeah, that's what I do. I like to wake up people in a somber sleep, a soundless, serene, somber sleep at 4:28. Hey, get up.
1: You're
0: snoring. Hey, stop.
1: Worst practical joke.
0: Them.
1: Yeah, worst practical
0: accuse
1: joke ever.
0: Accuse them of doing something they weren't doing. Which, by the way, I wake up. What do you think I do? I stay up. Here's my thing. I like to share a motel room with a guy, and about every 11 minutes, shove him in the shoulder and tell him to stop doing something he's not doing.
1: Because it's always hilarious. It's really
0: me.
1: Funny.
0: Yeah, you know me. That's what I love.
1: Wacky Adam.
0: All night with it. Yeah, that's me, with the pillow over my head. Yeah, I love the denial. It's like, I wasn't.
2: She may have sleep with some sort of sleep apnea, and there are devices that can help her to sort of open the pathway.
1: Doesn't sound like she's, like, oxygen is stopping. There's no apnea there. Usually, doesn't apnea have that...
2: Yeah.
1: Usually. And then there's like a death rattle, and then bam, you get the oxygen back?
2: That's what your dad had. It's a more advanced form. So that's when you can hear that down the hall, right? Your dad,
0: well,
2: after the fifth of tequila,
0: I'll
2: of course.
0: What it sounds like if we have David Allen Greer...
2: On tape.
0: Making love.
2: Yes.
0: This is what...
1: What?
0: Well, when David Allen Greer makes love to a lady, it...
2: His sleep apnea kicks in at some point.
0: Almost immediately. And there are some telltale signs. Anderson, do you have that?
5: Don't look at me. Don't look at me. I will give you something to smile about.

0: See, that's not my wife, but that sounds that's like a comic doing a bit, and that sounds like my wife.
1: That is a comic doing a bit. It is your wife.
0: Oh, ouch.
1: No, I didn't mean that way.
0: No, I don't.
1: It is the same sound. Yeah, I mean, a good novelty snore, it's like a good fart impersonation.
0: Exactly.
1: Nothing can ever be as novel sounding as you know, a real good fart or real good snoring. You can never.
0: But Dad's having it was weird because you hear. And then a long silence, stopped. And then hope would set in. Oh, we died! and then, pop! Oh.
2: If you ever watch them, it's kind of bizarre because their abdomen will go up and down for a few seconds before they actually kick one out.
1: It's like God's trying to snuff them out every night. It's like you're almost dead every night.
2: Well, that if you get the severe sleep apnea, yeah, you can. That's one of the reasons people will die in the middle of the night. But it's not that so much as it creates tremendous pressures in the lungs and the heart and creates chronic problems with heart failure and pulmonary hypertension, things like that.
0: Well, can I help my wife? What can I do? Excuse me. I want to help my wife. I want to help my wife.
2: She should sleep.
0: It
2: seems to me she's the kind of person that might want to put sort of a device in to raise her palate and keep her head elevated at night.
0: Oh, that's good. Do I wait till she's asleep before I insert the device
2: call
0: to raise her palate?
2: Call the OB guy.
1: You do it with a Daisy air rifle from a pretty good range, because if you miss, they will charge.
0: Oh, yeah. And pregnant woman?
1: They'll hit the side of the Land Rover and it actually knock people off the other side then where they can get to them. Yeah. True, right?
0: Oh, okay.
1: True.
0: I'm sure she's going to be happy to hear that. I'm going to insert something to raise your palate. Just go enjoy that. Night-night.
1: All right, it's time to play Germany or Florida. Yeah. Now, the way this game works, Christopher, is all bizarre evil emanates from either Germany or Florida.
0: Mm.
1: This is something I learned working on Jimmy's show with all the crazy stories that came in at the writer's table every day. So we decided to start a game called Germany or Florida. Callers call in. They give us the crazy scenario, the crazy story, and we make a call, either Germany or Florida.
3: Germany or Florida.
1: Who is that? Michelle Branch. Was Michelle Branch, yeah. Go ahead, Roger.
4: Hi, how's it going? All right,
1: good.
4: Germany or Florida?
1: All right.
4: A woman sues her neighbor because the neighbor gives the woman a sex toy for her birthday.
2: That's it?
4: Yeah, that's basically it. No.
1: Woman sues the neighbor
4: because the neighbor gives the woman a sex toy for her birthday. Woman thinks it's very inappropriate.
2: Two things jump out of me. One, that sounds very southern United States.
1: Mm. Yeah.
2: And two, who the hell else sues besides Americans? Mm.
1: But the Germans would be more uptight about it. But yeah, I don't think
2: it's
0: uptight about it.
2: Although it's advertised every airport.
0: A German sex toy is going to be a high quality piece of machinery, not a lot of suing going on.
1: Right.
0: I mean, you may be a little upset when you get it, after you use it, you'd be like, "Hey, that was sweet." Florida.
1: It's not stamped out cyber skin. It's billet cyber skin.
0: Exactly.
1: It's all turned off the same billet. All right. So where are we going?
0: Florida.
1: Oh.
0: No way.
4: Oh, yeah,
2: Germany? Wow, that's bizarre to think that Germany has those sorts of legal issues.
1: No, but here, the only thing that smelled of Germany to me is how uptight the person was.
2: To be that angry.
1: Yeah. Like, Germany's weird because, you know, it's either, you know, underground tapes of guys and girls getting it on with livestock,
0: mm-hmm.
1: or you're being turned in for having wind chimes in your apartment. You know what I mean? It's like crazy swings, you know?
2: Extremes.
1: Right? Yeah, extremes. Well, that's what you get. Whenever you got one side, you got the other somewhere. I mean, if when you have that real button down, you know, that sort of Japanese, everyone's bowing, there's a lot of reverence, all that. Somewhere there's a, you know, rhino horn being put in a
0: That's right. You take a left in one of those alleys.
1: Right. Pow!
0: And you pay $20 for, you know, you come in, you see the whole little show, you know.
1: Yeah.
0: Yeah, you have a woman, like, walk on your left testicle for a while.
2: Too much
0: and then you go back to your wife. You get home by 10 o'clock. Oh, hi, honey. I was out with the boys. That's too bad.
1: Right. And you bow to her. All right. Christopher Titus here in studio tonight. We'll take ourselves a quick break, and we'll be right back. Hey, everybody. It's Loveline. I'm Adam. That's Dr. Drew. Phone number 1-800-LOVE-191. Christopher Titus is in studio tonight.
0: I'm going to name my kid tonight, man.
1: Christopher is going to name his kid tonight. Drew's dogs are in studio tonight, and they're blowing ass in here.
5: Unacceptable.
1: And I smelled that, too. The dark one blew gas right. It was right under my chair.
2: I'm so proud of her.
0: You think maybe as a doctor, you actually could give the dog some sort of diet that actually wouldn't want to drive people from the workplace?
1: Yeah, what about
2: you? You can understand. I come in here to impress.
0: Oh, well, nice job.
2: Thank you.
0: Glad you picked my night.
1: And, you know, the thing, if you think about it, you can't blame the dog because you turn, you know, bananas and waffles into something putrid. They're eating gelatinous giblets.
0: And you know what I mean? Ground up newspaper.
1: Yeah, ground up newspaper. And some fecal matter.
0: Yes.
1: Like, of course, the steady diet of fecal matter, carpet, hoof, and giblets is going to produce a smell.
2: And yet,
1: that is a little less than pleasant.
2: This one produces the smell. That one, no smell.
1: Really?
2: Just like people.
0: Kind of like,
1: yeah,
0: you, kind of
2: some
0: like
2: got
0: the,
2: it, same age.
0: Da-da-da-da-da. You got kind of the odd couple of dogs. Felix!
1: Yeah, bad times. All right. Anyway, Chris Titus in studio tonight, going to be at the Improv on the New Year's Eve, 9 to 11. And look out, he's got a Showtime special that he's finishing up that's coming up soon in the new year. All right, you ready to go here, Drewski?
2: Yep.
1: Wait, I want to talk to this guy.
2: Oh,
1: line three.
2: I want to take a love line call. We haven't had one in the last half hour.
1: Hey, Mark?
5: Yeah, Adam.
1: Yeah. Got Chris Titus in here tonight. Now, hold on a second. Mark's drunk. He's calling from San Francisco. He's calling because it says, Adam, you know nothing about cars. I know more about cars and carp. I guess that's carpentry. You're not talking about the fish, are you?
2: Oh, maybe crap.
5: Right. Adam, Chris, I want to expose you on both points.
1: All right. Oh. Now, here's what I can say. And Christopher Titus is a car expert, so he can act as a judge. Here's what
5: Cosworth Vega is a hot rod. That's what he knows about cars.
0: A Cosworth Vega is a hot rod? Dude, you know what I did today? I cut 3 inches. I actually sectioned 3 inches out of a 56 Chevy Bing with no hood myself, welded it myself. So let me tell you something,
1: yeah,
0: pal. I don't care how drunk you are. Unless you can actually pick up a torch, pick up a saw, and actually do some work, shut the hell up.
5: I'm a certified welder up to 1 inch in all positions.
0: Up to one inch. That's what she said, ladies and gentlemen. Take that.
1: Yeah.
0: Huh? Yeah. High five, Adam.
1: Yeah.
0: All right.
1: Yeah.
0: All right.
2: They'll fight you off with comedy, Mark. So, hey, Mark
5: wouldn't know the difference between a dry sump and a dry hump.
1: No, how dare you?
0: But I thought we were making fun of it.
5: Between a compound miter saw and a compound fracture.
1: Uh-huh.
5: The tenon joint is a body part.
1: All right. Well,
0: did you have a problem with your dad, man?
1: Stump me with a carpentry and car question, please.
5: Car question.
1: Okay, but listen, don't ask me some crazy, inane, specific thing you looked up on the internet about it. 43 Willys
5: and
0: a slave cylinder. I got you back.
1: All right.
0: I got you back on the car stuff. Go ahead, man. Stump us.
2: Well,
0: oh,
2: do
0: genius.
2: A carpentry, though, because carpentry is legit.
1: Oh, yeah, do a carpentry. Do a carpentry one. You can do a car and a carpentry. Go ahead.
5: Okay, here's the... First of all, you once bragged you owned eight.
0: Well, sentences are hard for you, aren't they?
1: Yes,
0: go ahead.
1: Yes.
0: Let us
1: go ahead. You
5: once bragged you owned eight automobiles, which is impossible because there aren't eight running Pintos in the continuous United States.
2: All right, what's the question?
0: Okay, all right.
1: Hold on. Let me explain
0: That's
1: something.
0: Like Don Rickles, really bad Don Rickles.
1: Why is it that every guy who comes up and tries to sort of do that one-upsmanship and the stumping, and you call yourself, and immediately you just hate him, and you realize why these guys' wives, their kids, their coworkers, everyone just hates them, and they have to drink to numb themselves from these people.
2: All right, Mark.
0: Go ahead, Mark. Stump him with a car question.
5: On a GT40, what does 40 designate on a GT40?
1: That is the number of inches, the height.
0: The height of the car.
1: All right, jack off.
0: Hey, by the way, Pinhead, why did they take the GT40 designation off the new one? Tell me why.
5: Because it measures more than 40 inches.
2: No. Even I know that.
0: Lawsuit, Pinhead.
1: You're 0 for 2, jack off.
0: Wow.
1: Okay. Go to carpentry.
0: Wow, thanks for... I'm scared and shaking from your car knowledge. Oh, great
5: now
0: one.
5: I've got a question.
1: The two comedians.
2: Wait.
1: Drew, by the way.
0: Dude, I was on a TV show on Fox and I'm smoking you.
2: Carpentry.
1: All
2: give
1: right,
2: a carpentry.
1: Hold on.
2: Let me just carpentry.
1: Let's just clarify one thing. The GT40, mm-hmm. the car that won Le Mans in the 60s, it was made by Ford. It's now with Carroll Shelby's help is now being reissued, and they can't call it the GT40 anymore because they sold the name GT40, just the GT.
2: They sold it to Shelby?
1: Some guy copyrighted it,
0: and then Ford wanted like $8 million from Ford.
2: To get it back.
0: Sorry.
1: Right.
2: Right.
1: Okay. Now that one was called the 40 because it was only 40 inches
0: high.
1: Mm-hmm. 40 inches.
0: Go ahead, man.
1: All right.
5: Okay,
1: go ahead, Mark.
5: Now
1: go with the carpentry.
5: Florida or Germany question.
2: No, carpentry, Mark. Carpentry.
0: No, hey, don't be backing off now.
2: Carpentry.
0: Someone threw down a gauntlet.
1: Yeah.
0: I want to see what happened, man.
5: Carpentry?
2: For Germany, it's
5: stuff. Okay, here's a carpeting question. How many layers of 5/8 sheetrock do you need to designate a 2-hour rating?
1: Two.
2: All right, man.
5: Okay, here's another one.
1: Let him. I just nailed you on the burn rating code, you pussy.
6: He's on a radio.
1: You would use an 1¾-inch solid core door with a pneumatic closer on that same room.
0: Nice. Look at that.
1: Corroded. Your meatballs exploded, Mark.
5: Okay.
1: We got to move on.
5: Now, Adam, have you ever heard of the term core board? And do you know what core board is for?
0: Whatever.
1: Core board? Because people can call different things different places in different regions.
5: Core board is used to line the shafts of elevators. What is the thickness of core board?
1: Who the hell knows? Half inch.
6: Who cares?
1: All right, listen. You're asking inane commercial questions about stuff that lines elevator shafts. It's not a carpentry question.
5: Sure, it is.
1: That's a shipbuilding question, you retard. Listen, that's not a carpentry question. What lines the shafts of elevators?
0: You get smoked,
1: please.
0: And then you turn into Mr. Peabody,
1: ask
0: man.
1: Ask a carpentry question.
6: Yeah. Next caller.
5: No, here's a good one for you. Here's a Germany or Florida question.
1: All right, we're moving ahead.
7: That was just a joke against you, Drew.
2: What was?
7: The Germany or Florida.
2: Oh, really? It was supposed to going to be?
0: Yeah.
1: Really?
0: How does some guy get bitter? Like, you guys sit here and help people every night. How does some guy, like, sit at home for months and just gets bitter and bitter about this show? There's a lot of shows you can get bitter about, but this one?
1: Yeah, I know.
0: Those guys are helping people with problems. I gotta call them!
1: This has gotta end!
0: Yeah, man!
1: I think it's more me that they hate.
2: Amber?
8: Hey, what's up, guys?
1: Hey, you're 22. What's happening?
8: Yes, I am. Thank you so much for taking my call. It was an honor to speak to you and Anderson in person.
2: Wow, what a nice change.
8: My question is this. I got really, really drunk last night, and I blacked out. And I was curious to know what physiologically happens when you black out, and if, like, it's a symptom of alcohol poisoning or...
2: All right. Yeah, I'll answer it. But a quick question. Did you not have, like, a pot problem ending about 3-4 years ago?
1: Yeah.
8: Not that I know of.
1: She's 16.
2: No, she's 22. She's 22.
1: Oh, what am I looking at?
2: No, you just got a residual laugh there that sounded like an...
8: I used to. A couple years ago, I quit.
0: Wow, Drew. Very nice. Drew's actually dancing around.
8: Down,
0: he's holding up like an olive branch.
8: Drew, calm.
1: Drew, the dog's going to fart again. Move around too much. Dog's like, that's my cue to fart.
8: You're not the only one, Adam.
2: But when I said, didn't you have a pot problem that ended 2 or 3 years ago, you said no.
8: I know.
2: Except that a pot problem ended 2 or 3 years ago.
8: I know.
2: I could hear it. Okay.
0: I've never seen anybody do a backflip with headphones on, Drew. That was pretty amazing.
2: And one of the reasons I knew that you have tendency to addiction is that blacking out is something that often is a sign of alcoholism. Not necessarily, but...
8: It runs in my family, yeah.
2: Right. And you got the gene, and most people without the gene don't black out. And, in fact, the more you drink, the more easy it becomes for the blackout, and no one knows why that happens.
8: Oh, I've noticed that, like, I black out a lot more now than I never used to.
2: Right.
8: And
2: so this is your disease progressing.
8: I drink more now because I'm 21 and I go out more.
2: So you switch over from Amber.
8: I black out much easily.
2: So you've switched over from pot to alcohol. You are an alcoholic whose disease is in evolution. And what actually happens physiologically when you black out, no one actually knows. We know what functionally is going on, that you block the procedure where your brain takes short-term memory and files it in a long-term file, basically. And so you kind of go through your day knowing,
8: that,
2: you know, you
8: does
2: look
8: that
2: like you're...
8: Is that why you can remember more and more as time goes on about where you might have blacked out?
2: No, that's not the case. In fact, it may kind of clear up with time a little bit, but for the most part, whatever's lost is lost. Things are just not filed in long-term memory. And, you know, you go through your evening, you seem to be normal, and your memory functions normally for a short period of time, but when you wake up in the morning, that whole period is blacked out.
1: But you don't know what you're doing, but you need to do bad things. You need to fight, you need to screw, you need to eat.
2: This is what the guy's version of it is.
0: Yeah, women don't do it. Usually did a male thing. Women
1: don't do it.
0: No, yeah. they don't want to fight.
1: No, but they don't really want to eat either. What the hell do they want to do? They do want to have sex, but it doesn't. They don't actually want to have sex. They just get hooked up with the guy
2: who wants to have sex,
1: right, and they become a little more pliable.
2: Right.
1: That's all it takes, by the way.
2: Why can't I get any props from even an appreciative caller like Amber?
0: Nice job.
2: Thank you.
0: Nice job out of the blue. It's like you're like John Edwards pulling it out of you. Right. 3 years ago, I see a pot problem. It was pretty amazing. I want to know why she's so perky about her blackout problem.
2: She's in denial.
0: Wow.
2: And she kind of knows it's coming. She doesn't want to deal with it.
0: Because you know what's going to happen. I mean, you know, for me, I fell into a bonfire. My father died. So what's going to happen is you're going to have perky as you want to be is more drink. It happens all the time now.
2: Yeah.
0: You're going to get hurt really bad or you're going to die. So,
1: Christopher fell into a bonfire. You know, when a guy says, hey, man, I fell into a bonfire, you think he's talking metaphorically.
2: Yeah.
1: No, you think he actually dove into a burning pile.
2: Chris went in.
0: Yeah, and a buddy did like this Jackie Chan leap flip over me and yanked me out. And then they left me on the beach because like the party wasn't over yet.
2: It only happens when you're camping, though.
1: Sure.
0: It was like, no, it was a big beach party junior year, and they just left me there at 6 in the morning, waves lapping against my head, and then took
1: really?
0: Me. Yeah, and then he took me to the emergency center on the it was like a doctor in a rake. It was like an emergency shed near the beach in Santa Cruz, and they were like, so they stopped me in the parking lot before they let me go in, and they go, hey Titus, look man, here's what happened, because no one wants to be part of it.
1: Right.
0: They're like, oh, okay, we found you on the beach. You're a homeless guy. I'm a 17-year-old burned up homeless guy with new Nikes and an alligator shirt guy.
1: And what part of you was burnt?
0: I fell in like a push-up. I actually landed. We were burning a telephone pole, which I don't know where we got a telephone pole. I know it's pretty high up there on the drunk theft scale, though.
1: Yeah.
0: And I fell right
2: cool,
0: on it.
2: Drunk
0: did a push-up.
2: Scale.
0: I did a push-up, and I was holding myself right above the flames, and my eyebrows were singed, and my face was singed a little bit, and I was screaming.
1: And your hands were on the telephone
0: my
1: pole?
0: My hands were literally on the burning telephone pole.
2: And then you went unconscious?
0: No, I was screaming. I remember waking up. I actually woke up on the telephone pole. I don't remember anything until I was like, that was on fire. And my buddy jumped over me and threw me into the sand. And then they left me there all night. And then the doctor,
2: you were asleep. You
0: literally
2: unconscious?
0: Peeled my hands back. Literally, right here, you know the calluses.
2: Yeah, yeah.
0: My hands, like everything, cut here, and it flipped back. It peeled back hinges.
2: Yeah, of course.
0: And the doctor goes, and they take out this green soap. Which I think it was either green soap or like a piece of lava rock spray painted green with barnacles and glass stuck to it. Whatever it was. And they just started. It was making noise like, but I was on so much painkiller. It was pretty actually neat to watch.
1: I mean,
0: it's like a Discovery Channel thing. Hey, look at that!
1: Getting burnt is got to be the most painful. It's got to be. I don't know where it is on your guys' list of things to
2: most
1: do, but And by the way, those telephone poles are soaked in that creosote, which eventually we would have got into with me and the caller when the carpentry question. And let me just say this, too. How come, it's like whenever you say to someone, give me a carpentry question to test my carpentry knowledge, it always gets into some bizarre, twisted burn rating thing or elevator shaft thing. It's never just, tell me the difference between a coping joint and a miter joint. What's a butt cut? You know, what's a compound? How many, explain what a carbide tooth blade is. You know, it's never just your basic carpenter stuff. Always gets into weird specific whatevers. And anybody can do that, by the way. And it's unfair. And we get into this when we do the show. Like I say, look, have some chick calling and stump me on World War II. And they just go and get on the internet and find the obscure name of some captain who led some invasion of something that you never heard of. And of course, anyone can do that. That's unfair. You have to treat it is a sort of overall thing. You can't get into the real super fine point specifics.
2: If the stumping, by the way, has to be you're pitting the caller's knowledge against yours, too.
1: Yes,
2: the caller has to come up with the stumping question.
1: Not you get on the internet and parrot back to me some inane thing that you never heard of before.

0: said, all right, every day we had to go up skiing that week. I love water skiing. He took us up skiing, and he goes, all right, every hour he would make me flex my hands 100 times because they said I was going to lose use of my hands.
1: Really?
0: Yeah.
1: Wow.
0: Because it was that badly burnt.
1: You're like, Dad, I'm beating off 6 times a day as it is. I got I got a metric ton of Nivea already in the palm. I'm flexing, I'm beating it. Believe me, unnecessary.
0: You actually can't catch on fire now.
1: No.
0: Your hands will not burn.
1: I'm drenched. I'm like a rag that's been soaked in water. Yeah, we got to take a break, but let me just tell you about the pain of being burned. And I didn't do a push-up on a flaming telephone pole, but I swear to Christ, Friday at the office, somebody handed me one of those jalapeno poppers, the ones you put in the microwave. They got the little crust and the cheese, and I bit into it, and it exploded. It was like a porn film. It just blasted out one side, molten cheese all over my face. You can see it's red there. Molten cheese all in my face. I was like, ah! And I was brutal. It was like I was traumatized the rest of the day. And I thought, that's nothing.
2: It's nothing. It's tiny.
1: These guys catch on fire.
2: Yeah.
1: Like Titus over here.
2: Yeah, crazy.
0: I was welding today. Had a piece of metal burned through my shoe to my foot.
1: That is what you call keeping it real, Drew.
0: I walked it off, my friend.
1: Yeah. No. You think Paul Reiser welds? I don't think so. This guy's keeping it real. We got to take a break. Christopher Titus in tonight. We'll be right back after this. Love line, madam. That's Dr. Drew. Uh-oh. Drew's dog's going at it.
0: And
1: Drew had to discipline one of them for not farting. The other one farted. Took credit for it. Christopher Titus is in studio tonight.
0: Good evening. Going to be at the Improv New Year's Eve doing the 5th annual End of the World Tour.
1: That's right. 1 hour and 20 minutes of hilarity. Original hilarity.
0: That's right.
1: By the way.
0: Well, I had a kid 16 days before 9/11, man. That's a big deal. And the world's coming apart now, and I'm watching it with different eyes now.
1: Yeah.
2: It's scary now when they give a terror threat. You're like, ho.
0: Every day, what the hell? We need a terror threat. Yeah, it's elevated again. Really? What happened today? Nothing. Nothing.
1: Well, there's a couple things.
0: My kid is learning her colors from the Terrorist Alert Rainbow. She thinks Winnie the Pooh's a medium threat.
1: I'm worried. Here's the other thing. Well, I got a bunch of stuff because I did hear about the terror threat raised to, I don't know, more than medium.
2: Not severe, but high.
1: Here's the thing. First off, you cannot use a scale that has no inherent order to it.
0: Yeah, well, I don't know what that means.
1: What I mean is
0: No.
1: You know what I mean.
0: Yeah,
1: right.
0: I know, yeah.
1: Right. You have to use 1, 2, 3 or ABC or, you know, fat, average and skinny. Or you have
2: can't have low, high, and severe.
0: No, but just give me a picture of a dude with a gun. Like, if it said to the elevator and there's a guy with a gun, like, you know, on the walkway, the don't walk sign, they got a guy. If you had a guy with a rocket launcher, oh, it's a big deal. Today's a big deal. You know, and the little guy running from a nuclear cloud, it must be a red day. Then I know.
2: Day.
0: I don't know if it's orange. Oh, okay, how scared should I be?
2: Well,
0: give me a level of scared
2: no
0: I need
1: yeah,
0: to be. That's all. Explain the freaking scale.
2: Yeah, the colors
1: what do you think I'm
2: no
1: talking
2: meaning
1: about, jack off?
2: Of
1: course I know the word severe means
2: red is severe, high is orange.
1: Yeah, but orange, it's always confusing. It's just the word orange, that means severe. And if you have to say that means, then just drop whatever the
2: color
1: thing
2: is. Yeah, they should
1: drop
2: the color, yeah.
0: You know, in blue, there's a guy with a rubber band pointed at another guy's head. Dan, I know what the scale is. I know how scared I need to be today.
2: I think the New Year's thing I'm worried about.
1: Well, here's the thing.
0: Oh, great.
1: Okay, here's a
0: nothing's going to happen at the Improv. I'm going to be there. You want to be safe? Go to the Improv.
2: Go to the Improv, yeah. There you go.
1: The night the comedy died, everybody. What? Chris, your tires on fire again. Okay. And probably for the last time. But let me say this. Okay. A couple questions. One is doesn't it always go up around the holidays and New Year's and these sort of things?
2: In the Middle East, the last few years.
0: When was the last time something happened, though? I mean, we keep this. There's this fake inherent threat. No, I want let's make one.
2: No, every time they've predicted sort of something in certain in American interests, something has happened.
1: No, untrue.
2: Yeah, like
0: not every time, but many times they've.
2: They've been able to predict the last few things that happened.
1: Things
2: they were
1: have
2: preparing
1: around
2: for
1: the world.
2: Yeah.
1: And that's not exactly what we're thinking about when
2: no,
1: they give us
2: that's
1: this
2: right
1: thing.
2: That's
1: so
2: right.
1: The last 15 times they've raised it, nothing has happened on U.S.
2: Right,
1: soil.
2: That's true.
1: So here's a couple of questions, and I don't know if we have the answer for these. One does it inherently go up during the holiday season just because they're more apt to strike during that season? Not because we've learned new information about them striking, but that this is a time that they would do this. Do you know what I'm saying?
2: Then I watched the news conference.

0: conferences, and they were saying that the cells are operating very independently, and they do that in order to not be thwarted, and that always there's some communication and money flow just prior, and they've had one of those just prior activities, flurry of communications and activity going,
1: right?
0: And just based on that, they're saying, well, this is what they do before they strike,
1: right?
0: They're promising a strike, so we're going to raise the
1: here's thing.
0: And,
1: okay.
0: And isn't it interesting? They said, isn't it interesting that it's holidays and that's when they might like to get the most bang for their buck?
2: Yeah, but if the money's moving, if that's a big deal, wouldn't they just get the terror alert go up after when they pay their bills at the end of the month? Every month, they'd be like, the 30th, they'd be like, oh, the money's moving. No, he's just paying his DirecTV bill. They're all terrorists, you're getting their cable paid for. Relax,
1: everybody. Cable,
2: No, they don't pay for the cable.
1: My friends steal cable. The
2: terrorists, terrorists
1: have enough honor to actually pay. They're not. They're yellow cowards, but they're not indecent people like my buddy Ray at the Black Box for all those years. But here's the thing. So okay, so there is activity that's going on. Number two, then once and now here now let's think about what our government has to gain from doing the hey everybody look out. When they say hey everybody look out. Obviously, that's going to trickle back to the terrorists. To the terrorists,
0: might
1: say,
0: make them not happen. Might not do it then.
1: Possibly.
0: Yeah.
1: On the other hand, it always makes me nervous when they said. I heard it today. I was watching football. They're like, "Be on the alert." Like, look, you got to give me a little more to work. Head on a swivel. You got to give me a little more than that. You know what I mean? And by the way, my idea of being on the alert is seeing shady-looking Arab guys and going after them. That's my idea. Now, since you guys have discouraged us from doing that, and by the way, you're telling us to be on the alert? You're patting down old ladies at the airport, old blonde ladies, and letting Maxim pass right on through. So who's on the alert? And by the way, isn't it illegal to be on the alert? You know what I mean? By
2: in
1: your
2: this country,
1: own crappy
2: yes.
1: laws? We can't be on the alert. I mean, it's like, well, you know, you saw him carrying a suspicious package, and he was wearing sandals and a dress, and he was riding a camel, but he's done nothing wrong. We can do...
2: Can't profile.
1: Yeah,
2: can't
1: which profile. Is it? You want us to be on the alert, or don't you?
2: He's carrying a Saudi weapon, issued weapon. No, can't profile.
1: Cannot.
2: No, don't stop. The lady with the walker. Stop. Hey.
1: Yeah. Hey, yeah.
0: She was number 37. 37. Every 37 gets stopped.
2: LAX. Yeah. LAX.
1: You, Sandy Duncan's mom.
2: Yeah.
1: Come here. Drag your dried up 9-year-old carcass over here.
2: Don't look at me with
1: down.
2: That lazy eye like that. Just put the bags down.
0: All right. We got a break.
1: All right. Yeah. Oh, I'll talk into the horn. Okay. Christopher Titus in studio tonight. We'll be right back.

0: everybody. It's Loveline. I'm Adam. That's Dr. Drew. Christopher Titus, regular guy. Oh, thank Christ.
1: What does that mean?
0: It's just we get some of these head cases in here, these bands, you know.
2: Entertainment types.
1: Oh, I've been through a nightmare. A mom in a mental hospital shot and killed her last husband, dad, you know, six wives, alcoholic. Come on.
2: Regular guys we're talking
1: about.
2: Come
1: on, man.
2: That's what
1: we're
2: talking about.
1: It's not important enough to be a dick.
0: Your mom shot and killed her last husband?
1: Yeah.
0: Really?
1: Well, because you don't get another one after that.
2: Yeah, but you got to remember, this is the woman that chose his dad.
0: Right. Right.
2: Yeah. So it starts to fit together.
0: Did she have to do any time?
1: Because she got acquitted. She went to trial, got acquitted, and got the guy's $100,000 life insurance policy.
0: Wow.
1: You know, you had the funniest part of the story?
0: The one that she cashed in when after she killed
1: him,
0: right?
1: Yeah. Yeah. Wow. You know, the funniest part of the story.
0: That couldn't get any funny.
2: Yeah,
1: funny. Where my mom shoots and kills a man. And he was the one, they had a place in Idaho, and they had 2 acres of land, and he's the one that took her out and taught her how to shoot.
0: Oh.
1: Yeah. Isn't that funny? That just cracks me up.
2: I wonder Chris sees such great humor in things.
1: No, because he used to beat her. So
2: that's funny, too. That's funny.
1: Here's a tip for you guys. If you're going to beat her, don't teach her to fire the weapon. That's a very, hey, you're holding it wrong.
0: Yeah.
1: I mean, what are you doing?
0: Yeah, my wife has a gun or two, and ultimately that's how I'm going to go. I found.
2: If that's true, there's no doubt about that.
0: She'll catch me beating off and shoot me.
1: Wow,
0: but
1: that's
0: cheating, kind of.
1: Is she that intense?
2: No, she will eventually have had just
0: intense.
2: Yeah, well, that intense isn't the right word, but she will eventually have had an ass enough full that Adam will just have to go.
0: She's gonna shoot me.
2: Yeah, that'll be it. Yeah. And it will not be about masturbating. She can't quit.
0: Your mom shot the guy because he was abusive.
1: Right.
0: And she killed him.
1: And she let him, actually she shot him. And then as he was lying there, gut shot, my sister was like, "We should call the ambulance." Mom goes, "No, wait. And let the guy kind of go out, and then she called the ambulance.
0: But did that part come out in court?
1: No, my sister told me years later.
2: Oh, wow.
1: She told me that was like, no.
2: Acquitted first defense?
1: She was acquitted, yeah. So he busted her up pretty good, busted her face up pretty good. So, you know, that's why every time I'm here on this show and I hear some of the calls, I mean, I listen to it at home when I'm working in the garage and stuff, and I really like it. I feel like, it's like a comfortable shoe.
0: It's a comfortable loafer filled with glass, exactly. Snakes, and weevils.
1: Uh-huh.
0: Yeah.
1: That's what I'm talking about.
0: It's great. All right, everybody. So, look, we all have our crosses to bear.
1: Mm-hmm.
0: Let's power forward. But let me just say...
2: Power forward.
0: Uh-oh.
2: Let me just say this.
0: We're talking about the Homeland Security and what we're going to do and all this. And I think it's all... I think we can all agree that going after the trouble at its source is a pretty decent plan, as opposed to letting people...
2: Not according to Dean.
0: Yes. Yeah. Oh, really?
2: Oh, it's all outrageous. How dare we?
0: You mean who's running...
2: the Democratic ticket.
0: Right. Yeah. Here's the thing. Instead of letting people come up with plans, ammunitions, money, and stuff like that, and then come over... and execute these plans, such as 9/11, we should just go root them out where they are.
2: Yeah.
0: I think that's a number one plan. But the number two thing that sort of frustrates me, and I think we're all in the same boat here, which is you hear Tommy Chong tell his story about the 25 marshals that break into the guy's house and start tearing it apart, confiscating his computer and this and that. He gets busted because he has glass bongs. It's not the bamboo ones or the plastic ones that get him into trouble.
2: It's the glass bongs.
0: There seems to be a bottomless amount of money and troops and resources and manpower to get Heidi Fleiss's girls, mm-hmm. to get Tommy Chong. But when it's like, hey, listen, CBS News took some spent uranium and they shipped it right through the port of Los Angeles and then trucked it right through downtown. Hey, we just don't have enough men.
2: How dare you? How dare you? Those men are to be deployed in the strip bars to keep the
0: We got 6 foot buffer.
2: 6 foot buffer,
0: the stripper zone, and we got to get out to Tommy Chong's house.
1: Yeah, and there's a guy with a religion in Utah with 14 people following him, and I heard they've got a 45.
0: We got to go before he trades that Daisy BB gun in for a 22.
1: There you go.
0: We got to go surround this guy's side. Really? How about we take a few of these guys and put them down at the port and check the containers that are coming in the port? Now, here's all I want as a society. All I want is a vote. This is what we do with everything. And not only do we vote on, you know, who's going to be the president, who's going to be the mayor, and who's going to be the governor, but how about we decide what's important to us and allocate things accordingly? Like, who's in favor of stopping dirty bombs from coming through in containers completely unguarded from Jakarta into the port of Los Angeles and set the designate on the back of the flatbed truck during rush hour as it's in the middle of downtown? All hands?
1: I'm on board.
0: Show of hands. Who needs Tommy Chong off the street? Bert, put your hand up. Bert, you're listening to your iPod again and you got...
2: We're confused.
0: We're going to talk after this. But the point is, all right, the eyes have it. Everybody down to the port. You, put Tommy Chong's computer down, put his bong down, put the still smoking CD down, and let's head down to the port and start checking some containers. That's all I want. And who wants some profiling at the airport? Everybody, I'm tired of seeing Sandy Duncan's mom checking out.
1: Anybody from another country that doesn't, that's coughing up like a jellyfish into your hanky before you get on the plane to America. You have to go into a litmus thing. If it turns purple, you take you out and we quarantine you. How about that?
2: Right. A slippery slope, Adam. Slippery slope. Soon we will not have enough men to guard and investigate Michael Jackson.
1: That's good
2: slippery
1: point.
2: Slope. We will
1: good
2: not
1: point.
2: Have sufficient resources to go after him.
1: Santa Barbara.
2: That's a slippery slope.
0: Room all I'm saying is
1: kids getting molested. That's what'll happen.
0: Here's what this. We're blind and we won't profile and we won't do anything. Gets you. It gets you the shoe bomber guy on the plane. I mean, this has turned into a novelty now. If he had not had that shoe taken away from him when he was trying to light it, would have blown a hole in the side of the plane and possibly killed hundreds of people. You know, this guy was trying to do this stuff in Israel. They looked at the guy and went, no, you're not getting on the plane. You look like a hobo. B, you look crazed. You look like an insane man. No, we're not going to. You can't do this. Here, it's like, hey, we can't judge. We can't judge. Maybe
1: level,
0: we should judge just
1: there is
0: a little
1: a level,
0: bit. That's all
1: you're
0: I'm
1: right.
0: Saying.
1: There is a level of, like, You're whack, dude. Okay, yeah. That's all. You're whack, dude. Level that you're out.
0: Right.
2: There's another piece to this too. Why this whole thing of, well, you know, we can't have sometimes justice and sometimes not justice. Our system has to be uniformly applied in all situations to all people. Really, it seems to me that if I read history correctly, throughout history, when there's been crises, justice has been allocated as necessary to protect the country. Mm-hmm. But period.
0: Right.
2: Period.
0: I agree.
2: That's it.
0: No, I think it's fine. Like
2: habeas corpus was taken away in the Civil War. That's it. Take it away.
0: Everybody wants some sort of mathematical basis to work everything so everything's exactly level and the playing field's the same. No, I'd be fine with a trained profiler standing at the airport going, hey, come here, you. I want to ask you a couple of questions.
2: Yeah, fine.
0: Ask a couple of questions? Okay, go ahead, get on the plane. And you, I don't like the way you look. I don't like the way you look. I don't like the way, you know, I'm just looking at your eyes. I'm seeing your high.
1: That's right.
0: I'm seeing your look. You're fitting a profile.
1: Left side of your collar is flipped up kind of weird. Come here.
0: Right.
1: Go all the way. Let's just go.
0: You with the fanny pack.
1: That's right there.
0: Yes, with the suede fanny pack.
1: But no questions asked. That guy
0: gets
1: yanked.
0: You're out.
1: Yanked and taken out.
0: All right. Christopher, we got to move forward here. We're powering forward, as you said. Melissa?
3: Yes?
0: Show of hands. Tommy Chong's house, the port.
2: Port.
0: All right.
3: Hello.
0: Go ahead. What's up, baby doll?
3: This weekend, my friend's coming down, and, this guy that I really like, and he really likes me also, and, like, we want to have sex, and, like...
2: Wait, whoa. How long have you known this guy?
3: Since, like, June.
2: How did you meet him?
0: Internet.
3: He came down here to visit his friend who's over here,
0: mm-hmm.
3: who lives next to me.
2: And you met him at your friend's house?
3: Yeah.
2: Mm-hmm. How old is this guy?
3: He's 17.
4: She said she met him on the phone.
0: Said you met him on the phone, according to Anderson.
3: No.
0: No?
3: No. I met him in real life.
2: And then you've had a phone relationship since?
3: Yeah, basically, because he lives like 3 hours away from here, and I haven't seen him since like July.
0: All right.
2: That's not the guy you want to be having sex with, is it?
0: Well, because he's going to go away, and then you're going to get sad.
3: Yes, but no. I kind of just...
2: No, yes, but yes. Yes, but yes, Melissa. Not yes, but no. Yes, but yes.
1: What are you grabbing onto with this guy? What's missing that you got to grab onto this guy?
3: I don't know. I just, like... really like him.
2: It's a guy that's not available like Dad, who also moved away.
0: Where's your dad?
3: My dad? I don't know. My mom.
1: No, no. Oh, Drew! My God!
0: Oh, this is easy for him.
1: I know, but every time after time.
2: So I smell pot. Who is it, Chris? Chris looks a little guilty.
0: Who? What? Oh, Chris. Oh, who's someone in the studio?
2: I don't know. I smell it.
0: Chris smoking weed? Look at him. He's a mess. What do you want? He gets $10 an hour. He's got to kill the pain. He's got to
2: numb himself. I'm going to do a little rounds around here. I'm going to find it.
0: Really?
2: Dog smells.
0: The dog smells ass. That's all that dog
1: smells. So why would you wait for this guy? Why would you just want this guy, who you've been talking on the phone since July, to just, you're planning the sex thing? You think it's going to make him stay or hook him?
3: I kind of just want to get it over with anyways.
1: There you go. That's what I want my first experience to be.
0: Get it over with.
1: Get it over with.
2: Well, that was how you were thinking about it, Chris. Be fair. That's how guys think about it.
0: But listen, so Melissa, here's what we're saying. We're saying your dad is abandoning the family, so there's some issues here.
2: So you're attracted. What's appealing and attractive is a guy that's out there, not available, not really truly intimately available to you. And him going away is even more alluring.
0: Yes?
3: It's not just him. Like, there's this other guy I want to do it with also. But I don't think I have a chance with him, so...
0: Why?
1: Like, what's mom?
0: Why? Where's mama?
1: Is mama around?
3: Mama is in the other room right now.
0: Okay. Yeah. How do you get along with her?
3: Not very well.
2: Yeah, I can tell.
0: All right, so, Melissa, you going to high school?
3: Yes.
0: What's the plan?
2: You could end up grabbing a burning telephone pole.
0: Yeah.
3: Well,
0: yeah,
2: that's what happens.
0: If you're lucky. Yeah, what is the plan?
3: The plan, that is, I don't know, I get... Basically, like, I'll be A's and B's in school, and
2: then what?
3: I have a pretty bright future, you know. Doing what?
1: Hanging out with some guy from Bakersfield who you met on the phone. You've been talking on the phone since July?
0: Yeah.
1: There you go. That's looking up.
0: What's
3: up? Like, I don't know, maybe something in, like, business or film production.
2: Where are you going to go?
1: Is this guy a senator?
2: Astronaut. Where are you going to go to school?
3: I don't know, maybe down in L.A. or maybe up in Santa Cruz.
0: All right.
3: Do some science.
0: Could be anywhere.
2: I will focus on that first. Focus on school.
0: All right. So, Melissa, we're worried that you have sex with this guy, become bonded with the guy, and then he goes back.
3: No, it's not really just this guy. Like,
1: she just wants to have sex.
0: Right?
3: Well, basically, yes. I mean, yeah.
0: Do you have any female friends?
3: Yeah.
0: How many? Yeah. Doesn't sound like you have enough friends.
3: Really? I don't really keep track. I have quite a few friends, though.
2: Okay. That you hang out with, you care about you?
3: Yeah.
2: Not just people you get loaded with?
3: No.
0: Okay. And your mom? Maybe you should try to get that relationship a little stronger than what it is.
3: That never really worked. Like, we're just really different and just kind of doesn't work.
1: Well, that's a story. That's a story you made up about your mom. Guess what? You're not really different. She came from your womb. You're not really different. Here's the deal. You go talk to your mom. And you tell her what you're telling us, some three guys on the radio you never talked to before, and you talk to her about it, and you say you don't want judgment or whatever, but it's amazing. My dad, I thought my dad was just a guy I didn't get along with,
0: right?
1: Until I finally understood who he was, that he was basically me, and that's, you know, and that if you just talk to him, and you know, hon, it just sounds like you're going. It's really, I have a daughter now, and she's two, and like I hear things differently now that I'm on the show since I had a kid. And for you to just want sex, to hook up with some guy, to be connected to something, when your mom's in the next room and you're not talking to her, it just seems like a shame in a way.
2: Empty.
1: Like, right. You know, just go to the next room and say, Mom, I'm thinking of having sex with two different guys. I don't want you to get mad. I just want to work it out.
2: I want to talk.
1: Yeah, I got to talk about it. Because I'll tell you what, all those dreams you just said will happen if you do that. If you hook up with some guy from lower Fresno, you know, not real Fresno, but like even outside of Fresno.
0: Fresno adjacent.
1: Yeah, I know. Just, you know, yeah, right. You hook up with the guy like on the outskirts of Fresno, and you think that's going to help you get to that school in Santa Barbara or whatever. Ain't going to happen. I'm telling you right now, it ain't going to happen.
0: At least use protection. Because if you get pregnant, it's really not going to happen. Danielle?
4: Yeah.
0: You're 21?
4: Yeah.
0: What's up?
4: I had a baby about a year ago, and ever since then, I haven't really had any kind of sex drive whatsoever. It's killing my relationship with my fiancé, and it just seems to be the center of all of our problems.
2: Are you still breastfeeding?
4: No.
2: Are you on a medication?
4: No.
2: Are you menstruating normally now?
4: No.
2: Okay. Have you tried going on the birth control pill?
4: It makes me sick to my stomach, so I don't really take it.
2: And why aren't you menstruating normally? Anybody come up with a theory about that?
4: Ever since I got my period, it's been really abnormal.
2: All right. And have you been depressed since the pregnancy?
4: I don't know. Not really.
2: All right. It's very common for women to have a drop in libido after delivery, and it may be associated with a depression. It may just be associated with the massive hormonal fluxes of pregnancy. But oftentimes, a simple move like going on a birth control pill will restore some of that.
4: Mm-hmm.
2: Okay.
1: I know for my wife, there's also a pain memory that she has, and she's very tired.
2: She's mad at Chris for doing that to her.
1: There's got to be a residual thing. Yeah. There's got to be residual, you know.
2: Don't do that to me again.
0: What do you think the snoring's about?
1: That's a
0: payback.
1: She's awake. She's awake the whole time.
0: Oh, yeah.
1: Because it's like a Curly Neal from the Three Stooges snoring. It's not a real snoring. She's like, beep, beep, beep, beep, beep. Come on, honey. You're just trying to keep me up.
2: Yeah. It's a ship snoring.
1: Yeah.
0: I'll tell you, the only... The only... Anything worse than the one person snoring is the trio of people snoring. You're looking around like, can you get a witness kind of thing? I went to Vegas. Oh my God, I went to Vegas many years ago with Jimmy, Big Tad, who you know from the radio station, and his big brother.
2: Being the meaningful word there.
0: He's either farting or snoring or both. All four of us in one room, doubled up, you know, two single beds, by the way. Me and Jimmy stuffed onto one, Big Tad and Bigger Tad on the other one.
2: That's gay.
0: And everybody...
2: Single beds?
0: Singles.
2: Like a twin?
1: This radio gig doesn't pay very well. This whole radio gig just blows, doesn't it?
0: This is many years ago.
1: Oh, okay.
0: everybody... snoring like comical, like Jimmy, who I would put at the top of the snoring list, by the way. And Jimmy's like the best 198-pound guy is gonna do, but he is no super heavyweight. Mm-hmm. You know what I mean? When you see the power, like you think that guy, Roy Jones, a pretty crafty guy, has got a good right hand or something. But then when you see the power of one of these guys at 6'8", 265, you realize, oh, this is a different guy.
2: Yeah, it's a different thing.
0: That when you see a guy that's 300-plus pounds.
2: Jimmy's embarrassed.
0: And all of a sudden, it's like, oh, no, I didn't know. I didn't know. I thought this was the pinnacle. No, this is nothing compared to what
2: Tad's brother was.
0: And you know, you got to be jowly. Because you have to, it's like how fat guys can only sing opera.
1: You get the flapping, you flap effect.
0: it's good a voice as you might have. You need that girth to really sing opera, and it's the same with serious snoring. These three were just going, and I'm just staring at the ceiling and nothing, and they're just like, comma. You know, I mean, Tad's like, you really do think they're effing with you at a certain point when they're just doing things that have not, you know, the seven dwarves didn't sound like these guys.
2: Right,
0: you
2: the Three Stooges is making fun.
0: Like if you were a director and you're directing them in a farcical comedy, you would tell them to
2: tone it down.
1: Bring it down, guys. It's funny, a little too much.
0: Funny, I think you went a little too far with it. Let's bring it
2: it's
0: down.
2: It's a farce, but it's about Earth. It's about planet Earth.
0: Right. We're actually breaking the fourth wall down by this crazy novel.
2: Literally.
0: Yes.
2: Okay. In the meantime, Danielle's still on the phone.
0: Oh, who cares?
2: Okay. Danielle.
0: Right.
2: Danielle.
0: Chris cares.
4: Yeah.
2: And then there are newer things too. The nitric oxide, the pathway inhibitors, the Levitras and Cialis and Viagra.
0: For the ladies?
2: Yeah, there's some. It's not been approved for that yet, but I think obstetrician gynecologist might be trying that.
0: Is it safe to say that if the Viagra works on a woman, that the Levitra will work on a woman? It's the same notion.
2: Do you have a personal question here?
0: Yeah.
2: Yeah.
0: No, I'm just...
2: Levitra's more rapid acting, shorter acting.
0: No, I'm just saying, I think, you know, what Viagra came out for the fellas,
2: yeah.
0: And then a few months later, people figured out, anyway, we'll give this to the ladies.
2: And it works for some.
0: Seemed to work on some.
2: Yep.
0: And then the newer versions of these.
2: The newer version
0: generations of these.
2: And we have not really brought this up, so it's worth going into a little bit. The newer versions is there are two medicines coming out, or are out now. One is Levitra, which is very fast acting, lasts about 4 to 6 hours. And then Cialis, which is one you take on Friday, it lasts on Monday. But these
1: The weekend feeling a slutty drug? That's kind of odd.
2: But here's the deal. It only is activated during arousal. So just if you become aroused, something arouses you, it keeps it going. It kicks it in.
1: Ah. Yeah.
0: So Chris first, like, wow, look at that chopped Bel Air.
1: Yeah, boing, flurbing.
0: Wearing the sweatpants out in the street.
1: Yeah. Well, because my wife, I got prostatitis actually during right after her pregnancy because we had
2: it's been so long between actions.
1: It had been so long, yeah, man. I'm telling you.
0: You got to beat off.
1: You know, it's bad to have a disease with your penis in that system that has your own name in it. Prostatitis, not a good disease. You know, it's like really rubbing it in. Hey, the disease with me in it.
0: Prostatitis.
2: It's Titus's prostate.
1: Yeah, it's my prostate was jacked.
0: Wow. So,
1: I had to go to the doctors and, is it blood? No, it's not good.
0: You should be able to get a hand job from a nurse if you have prostatitis. I mean, like, this takes a professional jacking now.
1: My WGA, insurance didn't cover that.
2: Professional jacking. Let's take a break. We're taking a break.
0: Oh, we are?
2: Yeah.
0: All right. Hey, Brian?
5: Yes.
0: Yeah, I wanted to help you, but Drew said we had to take a break.
5: Okay.
0: All right, so hold on a second. All right, Christopher Titus in studio tonight. Brian, when we come back, is sleeping with a married woman. Got caught. Want to talk about that. All right, all that after this. Hey, everybody. Love Line with Adam. That's Dr. Drew. Christopher Titus in here tonight. Christopher's going to be at the Improv on December 31st. You know, it's New Year's Eve. 9 to 11, and then you get your asses home and you blow into those noisemakers.
1: Get your New Year's on!
0: That's right.
1: You know what I'm saying.
0: All right, so now we were going to talk to Brian, but Brian dropped off, but that's all right. That's what you call serendipity, Drew, because I want to talk to Callie anyway, who's 15, and says she was raped by a guy who is now offering her money to drop the charges. Callie? Yeah.
2: Callie? It sounds like we're not on. Put her on. Push 4.
0: Oh, didn't I hit her thing?
2: I just did. There we go. Oh. All right. Callie?
6: Hello?
2: There we go.
0: Hey, what's up?
6: Okay, I'm 15, and like about a year and a half ago, I started going over to my cousin's house, who's 23, and she has kids, and her husband started like coming on to me and like, you know, like kind of like making me do stuff with him or whatever, right?
0: When you were 13, you were 13.
6: I was 14. I just turned 14.
2: How come you didn't tell somebody right away?
6: Because he had done this to my other cousin, too.
2: That explains it. That's why she wouldn't tell anybody.
0: If the guy's on a roll, he's on a roll.
2: If he's done five or six other people, then you, of course, keep it very secret.
0: I'm a Callie. Comes from a bad home. And
2: well, I'm trying to see if she's been abused before.
0: Were you abused before this?
6: Not that I know of.
0: All right, so no sexual abuse, any physical abuse, you think?
6: Well, I had a really messed up life.
2: Tell us about it.
6: Well, while this was going on, I was living by myself with my 16-year-old brother and my other cousin that he did this to also.
2: Where are your parents?
6: My dad.
0: Aspen. I'm going Aspen.
6: My dad moved in with his wife because she moved out. And he moved in with her, and I don't talk to my mom.
2: Why?
6: She's got a lot. She's like manic depressive, bipolar, and I just don't want to deal with her.
2: Are you an emancipated minor?
6: No.
2: Are you a runaway?
6: No.
2: You just live with a 16-year-old.
6: Not anymore. I did.
2: Forgive me.
0: All right, come on, Drew. Where do you live now?
6: I kind of live with my aunt, but I don't really have any rules or anything. I just...
0: Do you go to school?
6: No.
2: That's a no, yeah.
0: All right. That's all right. My sister dropped out of ninth grade. I saw her in ninth grade.
6: I got kicked out.
0: Not so fine that she could give me a goddamn bottle of wine, you know, for the holidays, but fine. You got kicked out of school.
6: For not going a lot.
0: It's kind of funny, You don't show up. So I guess the same with work, you know? Yeah. You've missed the last 3 months. You're fired, Phil. Okay. I'd say come in and clean out your locker, but there's nothing in it. You've never been
1: here before. You never brought anything here, yeah. Right.
0: This is the first conversation we've ever had. You've never actually filled out an application. Who are you?
1: I'm the boss. You're fired.
0: Let me introduce myself. All right. So this guy raped. Now, how much money is he? And by the way, why has he offered you money? Have you threatened to tell somebody?
6: No, I did tell her. What happened was I never planned on ever letting this get out unless his wife, my cousin, found out. Mm-hmm. And she found out. And
2: how did she find out?
6: Somebody...
0: she reads the trades.
2: Yeah.
6: Somebody made an anonymous phone call.
2: And somebody who watched him do something to you? I mean, did you make an anonymous phone call?
6: Well, because it's really messed up because he was like, take me out and stuff like that.
0: Okay, so this guy is a predator.
2: Yeah, all
0: but criminal. It all sort of fits into the general dynamic of the horrible, horrible, family. Abusive family that you come from.
2: Yeah.
0: All right, so here's the thing. How much money is he offered, just out of curiosity?
6: He's not offering it. His uncle is.
0: Okay.
1: How much money is his uncle offering?
6: Yeah. $10,000 for each of us.
1: For each of the girls that he messed with?
0: You know, it was funny. It's like I was expecting her to go $175.
1: Yeah, yeah.
0: And I was going to go, this is an outrage. You can't put a price on dignity.
2: $10,000.
0: And this is a criminal. And this criminal needs to be dealt with. And I was like, $10,000. Like,
1: well, that's like a really nice decent, used Sentra to maybe decent, drive the hell away from your life.
0: That's a decent chunk of change there.
1: By the way, how many times this guy messed with you?
6: I am 15, I mean, and I'm living on my own. $10,000 will help me.
1: Well, God, this is a man.
0: Yeah, okay, but now listen, Callie. And by the way, I don't believe this guy with his $10,000.
2: Right.
0: Like, no, you're ever going to see.
6: No, it's a for sure thing. It's
0: really?
6: We're doing it through.
1: You're 15. How do you know that?
0: Yeah. What do you know?
1: Is this guy bonded?
0: Does he have a briefcase that's chained to his arm?
1: Yeah. Is there some sort of?
0: How do you know?
1: Well, account like number that you make a phone call and dial in.
2: Who cares
1: your code?
2: If she doesn't get the money? She's going to the cops.
6: Well, no, this all came about, the guy and me, we have a mutual friend, and he has the money, and I've seen it, and...
2: All right, whatever. All Listen, right. Callie, but here's the problem. This guy's going to keep being
0: okay. You've
2: predator.
0: Seen $10,000? The guy showed you the $10,000?
1: It was a meeting in a park.
6: $20,000.
0: Okay.
2: Wow. I'd be afraid they're going to kill her if that's the case.
1: Tom Hagen brought it over, showed him, went back. They're making a deal.
0: Here's the whole thing, too. By the way, you get that $10,000, that'll kill you. You'll just start doing coke until your head explodes.
2: That's one of
0: these concerns, man. You know, think about what your jack-off friends, I should say mine and Christopher's jack-off friends, would have done out of school with $15,000.
1: Oh, my God.
0: Or $10,000. They've just gone insane. Yeah. And gone insane and killed themselves.
1: Hey, without that, I fell into a bonfire.
0: Yeah.
1: I had $40 for beer.
0: Free of charge.
1: Yes.
0: All right, so Callie, how about you go to the police? How about you report this guy? How about you start on the road back to recovery? How about you throw yourself at the...
6: He's been reported. He's paying me. I've already went to trial. I've already given a testimony. They're paying me money to go in there and say that I lied.
1: Okay, so there's already legal people involved. Okay,
2: and so you could have a legal problem for a...
0: Perjury.
2: Perjury, yeah.
0: All right.
1: And by the way, hon, one of the smartest things... Wait, listen, in your life, one of the smartest things you've done, because we all get the life's been jacked up, mom's depressed, one of the smartest things you did in your life so far is to actually go to trial and testify against this guy.
0: Right.
1: And no matter what happens, you've already got the legal thing going.
2: And here's what's going to happen. He's going to give her the money and then accuse her of extortion.
0: Yeah.
2: And perjury.
1: And you're 15, too.
2: And she's going to go to jail.
1: This guy's thought about this a lot. You know, I was thinking even worse. I was thinking, this guy's already done this to kids. I was thinking, you know, you might find yourself in an accident. I'm not kidding. Yeah. And that's as you were talking, I just had a vibe that...
2: Yeah, this guy's bad.
1: Yeah, just to shut you up. By the way, you show any 15-year-old $10,000, that's the most money ever in the world.
0: Right.
1: And so you know, what do you want out of life, man? You know, life's going the way it's going right now. And if you go right now with the $10,000, what's going to happen? What's the next level? You know, it's the next level. He doesn't pay you. He hurts you. You know.
0: It's all gone in 9 months anyway. So it's academic. That's
2: if she isn't accused of perjury and extortion,
0: right. Yes,
2: which she could be,
0: yes,
2: or killed.
0: Save us money. You keep forward and throw yourself on the mercies of the court and tell them that you need help for your situation.
1: Everybody's got a video camera. That's all he had to do. All he has to do is bring you the money somewhere, videotape it, show it to the court. You're screwed, girl.
2: She extorted me. She insisted I pay $10,000.
1: Right. Yeah. This never happened.
2: She's going to keep saying that I did this to her unless I pay her.
1: Do you hear what we're saying?
2: Yeah, she got that.
1: Because, by the way, we're evil people who've actually thought of all this stuff, except for Drew. But Adam and I have thought about this stuff many times, how to get out of stuff.
0: Execute it.
1: Adam.
0: I got a family.
1: On the radio, going out live.
0: Oh. Man, I think it seems like an intercom on a ship sometimes. I forget. I think we're just blowing into the hole.
1: But what do you feel like? What, I mean, what? Why are you considering this?
6: Yeah, I'm considering it.
1: Do you see what's going to happen, though? Do you see what's going to happen? This guy's already got after a 14-year-old girl, two of them. Do you understand? Do you actually believe now he's going to step up and do the right thing by trying to pay off? Which is not the right thing, but he's trying to make it right?
6: He doesn't know anything about me getting this money.
0: All right. Listen, Callie.
2: He knows.
1: Look, he knows. Trust me.
6: It sounds really messed up. I know.
0: Listen, here's the deal.
1: It doesn't sound really messed
0: up. Stay the course with the prosecution. That's what you need to do. That's it. And listen, all you horrible, horrible abandoning parents out there, please.
1: Oh, my God.
0: And, by the way, for your kids' sake, for our sake, too. I mean, you got a dog. You throw him over the fence. You decide not to feed him. The neighborhood's going to have to chip in, clean up the crap, take the dog to the vets, get the worms taken out, feed him, and then deal with the bites when he inevitably turns on the mailman. This is, the notion that you can just crank out as many kids as you want and sort of take care of them if you please, and if you're not in the mood, you don't really have to. Or maybe you'll take care of the newer ones you had over in Florida, but the three you had when you're in Wisconsin, those ones can fall by the wayside.
1: They were practice kids.
0: You practice
1: kids. Didn't really work out. Moving on.
0: Meant to pull out. The condom broke. The idea that you're not really held responsible for them, the actions or the financial burden that they put on society, is just that whole part, the sort of casualness that we have about that, but the sort of way we freak out over anything to do with building permits or automobiles. We're pretty crazy with stuff like no front license plates and illegal tints.
1: Or safety regulations not being followed in some sort of shop.
0: Right.
1: Yeah, but right. Parents can just walk away from their kids because they're manic depressive. And by the way, hear her buying it? She was buying it. She's like, yeah, she's manic depressive, and you know how it is.
0: Right.
1: Yeah, you're 14 years old. Yeah, I don't care. She should be taking care of you.
0: Right. Again, when I do the vote, and the first one is we want the guys at Tommy Chong's house stealing his computer, or down at the docks checking the containers coming in from Jakarta.
1: What's the second one, Adam?
0: Second one is do we want to address the neglectful parents who are basically cranking out kids and then shoving them out into the societal pool, having us all have to pitch in and take care of these kids? Or do we want to keep focusing on the handicap ramp that the stripper can't get up so she can dance out of a wheelchair, and to focus our entire legal and police efforts on those kinds of situations? You know, it just seems like a little too much on the small businessman and why, for instance, I had to have a door that was 32 inches regulation to get a wheelchair through in my house that takes 170 stairs to get to.
2: That no wheelchair could ever be
0: impossible.
2: Impossible.
0: Well, let me tell you this. My aging grandmother is basically in a wheelchair and a walker, and it's been that way for about 5 years. She can't come to the house.
2: Right.
0: Can't get her up. She can't test that 28-inch bathroom door with her wheelchair, because there's no way to get her and her wheelchair up into my house short of, you know, a pack of Egyptian slaves. I mean, it's not going to work. But yeah, that's the point. We're a little too much stuck on the wheelchair accessible stuff and the ramps and the regulations, and not quite so much on the parenting.
2: Did you say you wanted to mention why you're dressed the way you are?
0: No.
2: Okay.
0: Only to you guys. I mean, here's what I realized. Yes, thank you. I wasn't going to bring it up on the air, but I'm wearing a ridiculous sweatsuit.
2: However, you got to remember how you normally come in here.
1: Yeah.
2: Well, it doesn't look so ridiculous.
0: All right, but here's the point.
1: It's velour with red piping.
0: I'm wearing a velour, with red piping. I'm wearing the kind of sweatsuit that you would see a guy who carries a purse.
2: Yes.
0: Wear.
2: In the 70s.
0: Yeah. And not purse, shoulder purse, man purse, but still purse.
1: Yes.
0: Yeah. And let's face it, it's the attire that it's a black man who is carrying a purse and on a cell phone simultaneously would be wearing. I'm also wearing a white turtleneck with the word Ace.
1: Which, the Ace Hardware, you're actually going to wear an Ace Hardware turtleneck, which I don't know if they're giving you free stuff, but
0: no.
1: Nice. It looks good on you.
0: It does. My nickname around the office is Ace, so Tony Barbieri, a guy I work with, got me this ensemble. I put it on today with some white hush puppy loafers that we got when we did the Howie Mandel show.
2: Oh, my
0: seems
2: God.
0: Like 70, 80 years ago.
2: Yeah, it feels that way. Dude, I mean, we did it.
0: So now I'm walking, and a Kango hat, a fur Kango hat.
2: Oh,
0: so
2: yeah,
0: now
2: you were in there for a while.
0: Now I'm walking around because I'm going to Jimmy's this morning, and I know Tony's going to be there, and I'm going to surprise him because the night before he gave me his gift, I'm going to be wearing his gift and impress him, which is great, except for when I was done with Jimmy, Sundays, I had to go get some gas, go buy a pie, go run some errands. And now I realize I'm walking around like a retard now.
1: You look like the white assistant to, like, Russell Simmons from Def Jam. That's what you look like, the white guy they send out.
0: Yeah, and I'm like, hey, Russ, far up, medium five, bulk. Gee, good golly. What do you fellas, should we raise the roof or the house of the ceiling? Yeah, so now I'm walking around with the Kango hat and the crazy velour with the red piping and the hush puppy shoes. Realize that now people just think I'm a mental patient who's escaped. And you wish you could give people a context. I couldn't. And then I decided, oh, now I'm staying in it.
2: Realize how you look the way you usually dress.
0: That's another thing. This is another thing. Yeah. Yes. I look lazy, but I don't look stupid.
2: You look homeless, but
1: exactly,
2: not weird.
0: Homeless and lazy, yeah. But not who that? What's this guy trying to pull off?
2: But you know, on the scale of how people sort of react, you recoil in either case.
0: All right,
2: so it has the same effect on people.
0: Well, this is my point, and now I'm thinking about this because when I slipped into this outfit, it became a uniform. You know what I mean?
1: Well, I agree with Drew, though. Drew said, dude, like, the way you usually look is looks right. Like you don't give an F, and the way you look now is like that you actually give an F now, but you really made a huge mistake.
2: Whatever it is, you're going across the street. Either way, you're not going on the same side of the sidewalk.
0: I got caught trying. Yeah. Is a problem. And here's what I'm saying about the uniform, which I could now say with this, is before, when you see me wearing the same pair of sweatpants 3-4 days in a row, and the same button-up shirt 3-4 days in a row, you realize, okay, this guy has a hygiene problem, he has a self-esteem problem, he may have an impairment emotionally.
2: Neurologically.
0: You pick an outfit, you wear the same thing for 100 days in a row, no one says anything, this becomes your uniform. Right, you're like a cop.
2: Right, right.
0: No one says, hey, Bert, you're wearing the same blue shirt and hat. Yeah, that's what I do. That's my thing.
2: Uniform.
0: I want to establish a uniform for myself so I can be just as lazy, if not lazier, than I was before. Instead of wearing old sweatpants 3 days in a row, I wear them 365 days a year. No one says anything because it's me in my uniform. I put on some clean slacks. People got questions.
1: You actually look like one of those bad acting teachers that were like were on Playhouse 90 like years ago, and now you go to his house and take acting lessons. That's what you're dressed as now. All right, today we're going to work on moments.
0: Right.
1: That's what you look like.
0: I need a rope bracelet with this. I need some dangle with this. All right, Christopher Titus, and maybe a nugget watch. Christopher Titus is here tonight, going to be at the Improv on the 31st. We'll take a quick break. We'll be right back. Hey, everybody. Love Line. I'm Adam. That's Dr. Drew. Christopher Titus is in studio tonight. Christopher's going to be at the Improv on New Year's Eve doing his one-man show or extended comedy set, hour and 20 minutes of comedy. I call that a one-man show. And that's going to be about 9 to 11, and then get the F out of there, go home and celebrate any way you can. But it's not a New Year's show, per se. They're not going to ring in the new year. Also going to have a Showtime special coming out soon enough in the new year, so keep an eye on listings. All right. Let's talk to Renee, who's 23. Renee.
7: Yes.
0: What's up?
7: I have a problem. I like sex too much, but I want to know a way that I can handle it without sleeping around so much.
2: How about a relationship?
7: Been in those.
2: Done with those, yeah.
0: Well.
7: No, seriously. It's like, even in relationships, it's too much for the guy, and I've scared a few people away, so.
2: How much, what do you mean?
7: I mean, I like it multiple times a day, and during the actual act of sex, I'm a squirter, which means I female ejaculate, and, thank you.
0: I just could have used you when he was humping that telephone pole on the beach.
7: I have
2: put the fire out.
0: Renee, get in there.
1: Thank you, Renee.
0: Don't ask questions. Just get in there.
1: Where were you when I was 17,
0: I'm
1: Renee?
0: I'm this close to wasting the strows on him. Now get in there.
7: And, a lot of guys haven't had that before, so they get kind of freaked out, you know, and yes, they know.
0: Yeah, but, okay, listen.
2: This is not,
0: Renee, you got to wrap, because first off, there are plenty of young guys who can take as much as you can possibly
2: right.
7: But
2: right.
0: give them.
2: Yep.
0: And quiet down. And we've talked to plenty of guys that are in with the squirters, and
2: no problem.
0: They love it. They develop a taste for it. And they're
2: disappointed.
0: Dependent
2: yeah,
0: on
2: they're
0: it
2: disappointed.
1: Not
2: only
1: that, but it's kind of one of those things. You're like, look what I did.
2: Absolutely.
1: You're like, hey,
2: absolutely.
1: Hey.
2: Of course.
0: Right.
7: I'm also a multiple, so like once I've came a few times, yay! That's a warm up for me, and like I've come a few times, so the guy gets off and he's like, oh, I'm done. I'm like, wait a minute, you're done? No, that was foreplay. Hello, hi,
0: okay.
7: Me,
0: hey,
7: please.
0: Hey, Renee,
1: are you a puncher?
7: Am I a puncher?
1: Yeah, when you get in fights with guys, are you a puncher? Are you a swinger?
7: Who says I get in fights with guys?
1: You've been in a lot of relationships. You don't have relationships anymore, right?
7: It
1: can't
7: be
1: just a sex issue.
7: Tomorrow, so
1: he gets out of jail tomorrow. See, the only girl I knew that I dated a girl. I had two of them that were this sexy. They just wanted sex all the time. Were both fairly violent.
0: Oh yeah,
1: and they would. I mean, one would just hit me like out of the blue.
0: Right. well, that's. Yeah, it's for not paying attention.
1: Is that what it is?
7: hey, no.
0: Renee, hey, just shut up. Shut up.
7: Hey, you're a stud, so hey, go ahead.
0: He's a stud. Now listen to me. here's the thing. Guys are freaked out by you because of your weird energy, not because of your sexual prowess. And you do have a bizarre energy that drives guys away and freaks guys out, most importantly. And by the way, all whenever we talk about, like, the girl's like, hey, she's just too hot for the fellas, so freaks them out. They can't take it. It's
2: nonsense.
0: More like, no,
1: never
0: this
1: heard
0: broad
1: it.
0: Is nuts.
2: Yeah.
0: It's not the fact that she wants to get it on 13 times a day. It's that she's nuts. That's mm-hmm. why I'm splitting. Believe me, if she was totally sane and just wanted to get on 13 times a day, especially when you're talking about a 22, 24-year-old guy, let's do it till my crank fell off.
2: That doesn't exist. That does not exist, unfortunately.
0: Without the nuts.
2: Unfortunately.
0: Yes. Renee, you got serious energy driving your vagina, and it's insanity, and you got to look into that. And you trying to figure out why guys don't want to do it as much as you do, or why your libido's set at a higher setting. It's all rearranging deck chairs on the Titanic. You get a therapist and start working on these serious issues you have.
7: Well, no,
0: and
7: it's
0: issues
7: not even
0: with
7: that,
0: men as well.
7: Like, it's
1: no,
7: not...
1: it is. He's right. You know, a lot of guys saw Fatal Attraction when they're 8, 9 years old. They're dating around like 10, 11 years old. And you know what? I've dated a lot of women because my mom and stuff that were just had this. There's a bit of psychosis going on. It's not just
0: yes.
1: sex. Because I'll tell you what, if you were like, you know, Leave It to Beaver's mom and all you wanted was sex, there's no problem.
2: Every
1: time.
2: Up.
1: Bam, let's go, woohoo, yeah, they'll make me some cookies and let's do it again. That's what would have happened. But there's something going on besides that making guys go, holy dude, I got to tell you about this chick. Yes, the booty's good, but oh my God, she's going to kill me in my sleep.
7: I scared a guy away because I wanted sex so much.
0: Okay,
1: that's what
0: listen,
1: he said.
0: Renee,
1: how many guys do you know say, have you ever heard that?
2: No.
0: Just keep clinging to that. All I'm saying
1: Adam's
0: is...
1: Adam's got a sour look on his face.
0: All we do is we read energy and we read cadence and we read dialects and we read voices. And Renee's got serious issues with guys. And she's angry and she's a head case. And
2: she's attracted to criminals.
0: And she's got a boyfriend that's getting out of the joint shortly.
2: Yeah.
0: This is all... you need to focus on. And the whole part about, hey, I like to get it on. And people love to do that. They love to take their problems and they love to just
1: no, they're
0: turn
1: upside.
0: It into
1: their upside. Turn their
0: yeah.
1: upside into a problem
0: yeah.
1: and not bring up the problem.
0: I'll tell you my problem. I'm a perfectionist.
2: Yeah.
0: That's my problem.
1: There you go.
0: And let me tell you, I'm the kind of person, I'll tell you what I think. I won't hold back. I'll tell you my feelings. A lot of people have trouble with that. No, you're an a-hole.
1: You
0: won't shut the F up.
1: I have integrity.
0: And it's aggressive.
1: I won't let things go.
0: Right. You're aggressive and you rub everyone the wrong way. And look, if you can't hold a relationship.
2: Me,
0: chip
2: right?
0: down. No, not you.
2: You too, Chris. No, actually, Chris too. Yeah.
0: Quick question for Titus over here. Jacob?
8: Yeah,
0: you're 19.
1: So, by the way, she's never going to face it, by the way.
0: No.
1: She's not going to face
0: it.
2: Well, there's abuse and trauma behind that.
1: Yeah, something going on.
0: Absolutely. Just pray she doesn't have any kids.
1: When she was talking, I was like, oh, man, she's going to uncork right here.
0: Hey, Jacob, we only got a minute.
2: Go.
0: You got a question for Chris?
8: Yeah, I do. I just want to say,
2: down.
8: Adam, Drew, you guys kick ass.
0: Thank you.
8: I've been listening to your show for like 7 years.
2: 40 right. seconds.
0: Now you're 40.
1: Right, anytime. Kick ass question, baby.
8: Yeah, you too, Christopher Titus. You kick ass too. I watched every
1: right.
8: one of your TV
1: 12
8: shows.
1: Seconds.
2: 30 seconds.
1: Kick it out. It's a countdown.
8: What kind of car should I get? A 71 Chevelle Super Sport or a 57 Ford Roadster?
1: '57 Ford Roadster?
8: Yeah.
1: Super Sport's going to be worth more.
8: Yeah,
1: it's a muscle car. Yeah, get the Super Sport. Also, it's also seems, from what you sound like, it fits your personality.
0: Yeah, it's
1: yeah,
0: got a roof.
1: Mean, 57, by the way, are you big? Are you good with cars? Are you real good with them?
8: I'm trying to go to school right now.
1: Now, here's the thing. 57 is going to take you a ton of money, a ton of time to get what you want. That Chevelle's already got there. They still make the parts. You can get them down at your AutoZone. Get the Chevelle.
0: All right, get the Chevelle. Plus, he's calling from Alaska. He doesn't need a convertible.
1: Jesus Christ.
2: He's never able to take it out of
1: from
2: garage.
1: Alaska? Yeah. What are you doing? Right.
2: How's he going to get it up there?
0: All right, listen.
2: Airlifted.
0: Who cares?
2: Let's
0: we got to take a break. We'll be right back after this. Well, everybody, that's the show. Thrice in here tomorrow night, by the way. And yes, Christopher.
1: We didn't name my kid.
2: Oh, my God.
0: Oh, yeah.
1: I think Mahalo.
0: Yeah.
1: I don't like that. Mahalo.
2: Let's take a shout out to that kid.
0: It couldn't hurt. And also with the Titus, I mean, I'm always a fan of alliteration, you know.
2: Terry Titus. Thomas Titus.
0: Tex is nice.
2: Tex Titus.
0: That guy is going to...
2: Tough.
0: Yeah.
2: Tex Titus.
1: Your actual name will back people down. What's your name, Tex Titus? I don't want to fight you.
0: Yeah. There's a guy named Randy Goldstein over here. I'm going to go kick...
1: The Goldstein kid. He gets his ass beat every week.
2: Tito Titus?
0: Tex Titus, we're going to stay away from... But not timely, Drew.
2: Yeah, yeah, right.
0: All right, Christopher Titus, everybody. You can find him at the Improv on the 31st out here. That's the Melrose Improv.
1: Melrose Improv, yes.
0: The one and only. All right, so... Until next time, this is Adam Carolla for Dr. Drew saying, mahalo.
9: This has been Loveline. The opinions expressed on this show are not necessarily those of the staff, management, sponsors, or this station. The producer for Loveline is Ann Ingold. Loveline is a presentation of Westwood One Entertainment. Loveline is meant for an adult audience. Loveline may contain sexually oriented content. Listener discretion is advised. This is Loveline.
10: Loveline.
9: With Adam Carolla and Dr. Drew.
0: Watch the line. Hey, everybody, it's Loveline. Yeah, thanks for the finger there. Stupid engineer Chris doing the thing where he puts his hand over his mouth like a schoolgirl. Ooh, Drew said the F word. And then he doesn't give me the finger. Come on, buddy. Give me the finger. That's what gets the show started. Every time I ever watch a TV show and there's radio on it, they show those dials moving and they show the engineer, pow, with the finger. That's the reason I got in.
2: Well, they also have the guy announcing with...
0: Hold one ear. I may do the show that way. Hey, everybody, it's Loveline. I'm your host, Adam Carolla. That's Dr. Drew. Phone number 1-800-LOVE-191. Dr. Drew, board certified physician, Dick's Med Specialist. Like to welcome to the show this evening, face to face, Trevor Keith, Scott Shiflett, both here from the band. You guys haven't been here in about 5 years, I see. How you doing? What can we do you for?
11: Just great.
0: Fantastic.
11: Glad to be back.
0: Let's go to commercial.
11: All right.
0: See how it works?
2: Here's some traffic and weather first.
0: Oh, now we got a break for traffic. It's 8:37, 37 after 8. That's 23 away from the top of the hour, 9 o'clock straight up. Traffic and weather slow and go on the 405. Look out for brake lights. Yeah. Yeah. Trouble in the Middle East. All right.
11: Well, we followed the free beer signs.
0: It's back to a face-to-face superset. Speaking of traffic... I saw they had the amber alert on the way here.
2: On every sign.
0: Yes.
2: Every sign.
0: And it slowed the freeway down about 22%.
2: Except for the a-holes that nearly came to a stop to read it that I almost ran into.
0: Well,
2: that's a little different than the slow.
0: You got to look at it this way. The I don't read very well. I read at a ninth grade level, I would say. You know, it's weird, though. It's when I was in the first grade, I was reading at, like, a zygote level. Like, I was always behind. Like, even when I started, I was 4 or 5 grades. So when I was in first grade, I was reading at a retard level. I was, like, mongoloid reading level. I don't know how. Like, my first day of school...
11: Oh, looks like the phone lines have lit up.
0: I was behind. Hey, we got to get to the phones. No. So people in Los Angeles, they did this test where the survey where people are like 53% of Los Angelinos are functionally illiterate or people employed. You guys see this thing that was on? Just
10: I can't read.
0: Illiterate. I didn't read it. I just heard about it. Somebody, friend told a friend kind of thing. It was all over the news last week. And I thought, well, if you can't read very well and you're going past a sign with 15 or 20 words on it, and you're going 75, you got to slow down. Like, I use the TiVo to read the subtitles when I'm watching something on TV. And I watch CNN and the ticker goes by in the bottom. I take the TiVo and I slow it down so I can read it. So people must slow down to read the Amber Alert that's on the freeway.
2: Oh, they do. Oh, yes.
0: Yeah, they lock them up. Yeah. All right, face to face. Let's talk to you guys. The band has got themselves a tour, which is going to be at the House of Blues in Anaheim, except for the 14th is sold out. What is that? Tomorrow?
2: Tomorrow?
0: Wednesday?
10: Yeah, tomorrow night.
0: Tomorrow. Tomorrow's sold out. Wednesday, you can go to. That's tickets available. Thursday, you can go to, and then the rest of the shows sold out. Oh, because then now we're coming into the weekend.
10: Just phone. Trevor will put you on the list.
0: Cool. Yeah, the point is if you want to go see Face to Face, you got to go to you got to go get your tickets for tomorrow and the next day, because after that.
10: Wednesday and Thursday.
0: Can you go to shows that are sold out and get in anyway? I mean, can you scalp tickets, or can you just bum rush the guy at the door or something?
10: Just ask Pete. He's a sucker for stray people.
12: If you hang out by the bus and look sad enough, maybe. I don't know. I guess sometimes you can.
0: The face-to-face bus. Yeah.
10: Sure, sure.
0: Yeah, not just any
12: or the
0: bus.
12: Opening act.
10: Yeah, right.
12: Doesn't really matter.
0: You know the guy I always want to be? The guy says announces we're going to the ball game, especially like playoffs, like baseball. And you're like, what? We don't have. Oh, we'll grab him out. Like that guy. Yeah, it's not me. But I like that guy. Uh-huh. You know, the guy just boldly announces we're going. Yeah, it's the seventh game of the World Series. We'll get him down at the ballpark.
2: Yeah.
0: But what? Who do you know? Come on. Like the friend from the movie.
2: Yeah, yeah.
0: Like, oh, who
12: and
0: is this
12: guy? And you
0: can
12: pay $100 a ticket for a $15 ticket.
0: He'll always, you got to pay. You got to pay. But I just like the moxie of that guy. I would never do that. Even if I had the tickets, I would say, no, this is not going to work out. Let's just stay home and watch it on TV. Let's hear a face-to-face song. That's what I want to do.
2: All right.
0: Yeah?
2: Yeah.
0: They got a best-of album that's coming out in a few months, and I thought we'd just hear Oldie But a Goodie off that album. Chris, what's happening, buddy?
2: You ready?
0: Feeling good? You ready?
2: Is Adam your friend?
0: Yeah.
2: Your best friend?
10: Pick a track.
0: All right, bud. I already picked it. The first one is called Disconnected.

0: face, everybody. In studio tonight, Scott and Trevor here.
1: Hey, hey.
0: Woo! You know, I was just thinking with those Amber Alerts, Drew.
1: Yeah.
0: These are the freeway signs when kids are missing. The lettering is amber colored.
2: It is sort of, yeah.
0: It's yeah, it's very confusing. Yeah. And like I said, the girl who originally got the thing started is named Amber. But now, when I hear Amber, it's a color, so it's like red alert or code blue or
1: orange.
0: It's confusing.
1: It's like
0: yeah.
1: a SIG alert.
0: Yeah, I hate to say, but the kid should have been named Shelly or something. You know what I mean?
2: Yeah, Shelly alert.
0: Mary alert. It's confusing now that it's Amber. But anyway, everyone in L.A., because they can't read, have to stop on the freeway.
1: Maybe right, people keep turning Amber in.
0: Yeah.
2: The ultimate irony is that there'll be accidents, lanes will be closed.
0: That's
2: that
0: right.
2: won't appear on the freeway.
1: Thank you, Andrew.
0: Thousand deaths. Patrick?
3: Yeah?
0: You're
3: hey, what's up? Long-time listener, first-time caller.
0: Okay, buddy. Are you a virgin?
2: Yes.
3: Actually, no.
0: No?
2: Okay,
0: no.
2: But go ahead.
3: When my girl and I, like, when I'm giving her oral, she's able to have, like, multiple orgasms and, I don't know, like, up to about 20, and I was just wondering, I mean, like, how many can a girl normally have?
0: Well, first off, 20 seems a little light, bro.
2: Well, Patrick, here's the deal. There are definitely women out there that have multiple orgasms, but those ones tend not to like oral sex.
0: Ooh,
2: they tend to have multiple orgasms from intercourse.
0: Really? Bogus!
2: So, Patrick.
0: Yeah.
3: It's
0: busted.
3: Bogus.
0: Cold busted.
1: So basically, you're just jealous because you want 20 orgasms per
2: it's
1: oral sex.
2: Unusual that
0: it's settled for...
2: It's unusual
0: 18.
2: For 20 from oral sex. It'd be much more common for her not to like oral sex, but have 20 or 30 from intercourse.
3: Oh. I wasn't sure. What's like...
4: Liar, whore, you know it.
0: Liar, Patrick.
3: I'm not lying. I'm serious. What's like the... what's the high number for a girl then?
0: Let's check the Guinness book here, Drew. It's 122, set by your sister,
2: Patrick,
0: in 1997.
2: The deal is about 10% of women have multiple orgasms.
0: Picture of her. Not bad.
2: Over half never have orgasm with intercourse and only have one or maybe two with oral sex.
3: Okay.
2: And then
3: cool.
2: There's some certain percentage that are sort of in between that.
0: Yeah.
3: Thanks, you guys.

0: Yeah, all right, buddy. Glad we cleared that up for you.
1: Thank you.
0: All right.
2: It'll come in handy when he meets a girl.
0: Yeah, one day when he actually stops having sex with his pool raft and actually meets a flesh and blood woman. I mean, let me ask you guys this. So remember those days, Drew? Come on, don't put the puss on. Come on, buddy. Remember those days before you'd been with a woman, and it was always like, oh, man, what's a booby feel like? What's everything feel like? What would it feel like? A mouth on my penis, right? What would all this feel like? Didn't it all feel like pretty much exactly how you thought it would feel? Was there any surprises? You know what I mean? I mean, it was good. Drew, you're a man of exquisite passion. You enjoyed it.
3: But were there
0: any surprises?
3: We all experience touching flesh, you know, with our parents, things, intimate contact with people.
0: God damn it, Drew. That is weird. What do you have to go there?
3: I'm just saying that we are all wired for these experiences. We are wired for these experiences ahead of time. And so they're, you know what I mean? It's not like we're dropping on another planet.
0: Okay, stop crapping on my point.
3: No, it's okay. Your point, I'm supporting your point.
0: No, you're not.
3: I'm supporting it in a negative way.
0: You're supporting it by dropping your pants, spreading your cheeks, and letting a steaming flop right on it.
3: But it was good.
0: But no, here's the point. Like, you sit around, I remember being like 12 years old, like, what does a boob feel like? I can't. And then everything just sort of felt like exactly what you thought it
2: was.
0: Except
2: the fake boobs.
0: Yeah.
3: I remember preoccupied.
0: Didn't have those.
3: Wasn't kissing the first thing kids preoccupy about?
0: Yeah.
3: What that's going to feel like?
0: Yeah, except for you don't really wonder what that's going to feel like as much as the boob and the
3: oral sex and stuff. Well, it's interesting. I think in my youth, that's more where my head was at. Now, naturally enough, in yours,
2: what will a conversation with Nietzsche feel like?
3: Well, no, Adam got onto an illustrious career with breasts.
0: Well, you've developed that into quite an undertaking. Well, what do you mean? You didn't wonder what kissing was like.
3: I don't remember worrying.
0: You wondered how to kiss, but it wasn't really about the sensation.
3: Yeah.
0: It was about screwing it up.
3: Yeah.
0: You didn't know if you could breathe. You didn't want to bite anybody.
2: You fumbled through the kiss to get to the breast, really.
0: Right. Yeah. That's just a hurdle you have to get to before you get to the bra. And Drew, you probably had braces or something, right?
3: Oh, I'm sure. No.
0: No retainer. What'd you have? Did you have braces
3: earlier?
0: Glasses and braces.
3: Oh, yeah.
0: Headset. You ever wear the headset?
3: Good times. Good times.
0: How much crap could they put on your head? What else? What'd you have? Have like chopsticks sticking out of your nostrils, or like a Tipperillo shoved in your ear? What else do your parents have hanging out of your head?
3: Just headgear.
0: All right.
3: Glasses.
0: All right, here's my point. Everything feels about like it would feel. The boob feels like what the boob would feel like. I imagine if you ever went skydiving, that feels like what you think skydiving would feel. I think bungee jumping would feel like. I think surfing a 30-foot wave would feel like what you think it feels like. Doesn't mean it wouldn't be a thrill. Riding a motorcycle feels like what you think it feels like. I think you kind of know in a weird way. Mm. Therefore, we should do nothing.
3: Yeah, since you already know.
0: Just go home and watch
3: Shiva. Why take a risk?
2: That's a very zen approach of you.
0: Yeah. And by the way, we know where this radio show's going.
3: We know what it feels like to listen to it. Let's back it in.
0: Let's back it in.
3: I know what it feels like to sleep.
0: Yeah.
2: Oh, that's good. That's good.
0: All right. Sharon?
4: Yes.
0: You're 21?
4: Yes.
0: What's up?
4: Well, my girlfriend, on her vagina lips, on the outer lips, she's got these freckles, and there's probably about 15 of them, and I was just wondering if I should maybe urge her to go see a doctor to maybe check them out in case they might be, like, cancerous, melanoma. And so I was just wondering if I could maybe get your opinion as to what you thought.
0: Is this your girlfriend or a friend of yours?
4: My partner.
0: Oh, really?
3: Life partner.
0: And you counted the freckles on her vulva. Yes.
4: Well, yeah.
0: Is she a redheaded girl?
4: No, not at all. She's actually Asian.
3: Does she have freckles anywhere else?
4: No, not really. I mean, she's got a couple on her face, and I told her she should probably get those looked at as well. But they're not funny shaped, really. I've just noticed a couple of them.
0: This happened to me once.
4: Know.
0: Did the freckles move?
4: No, they didn't move, but, I mean, I looked at it probably 6 months ago.
0: No, they just start crawling around, and then they start itching.
4: Twice as many now.
2: Are they an abnormal incident? Have they always been there? Do they change shape or anything?
4: No, that's what I was just saying. About 6 months ago, she probably had half as many as she has now.
3: Well, for the two things.
0: Yeah.
3: First of all, melanomas are usually rarely multiple, and they are multiple. They're irregular borders with a classic being a scalloped edge. They usually are very, very dark with other colors like blue or white within them.
0: All right, so melanoma is a skin cancer.
3: Yeah, that's not what she has.
0: And they're not irregular border means it's not like someone stuck a hard candy to you.
3: Right. It's a diffuse border.
4: It's your pigeon. Yeah, just regular little freckles.
3: Hold on. No, we're not talking to you.
0: Shut up, Dr. Lesbo.
3: Yeah.
0: Trying to figure this out here. So they're like a scallop. They're like sharp around the edges.
3: No,
0: draw
3: a
0: picture of one.
3: They would be irregular. It's snake-like, serpiginous, and then suddenly like a bite. And there could be a bite out of there. And
0: there's like world's wimpiest swordsman, Sir Pigeonus of Wussville.
3: But then there's diffuseness. Like it sort of blends
0: diffuseness.
3: Into the skin. Like
0: it sort
3: of,
2: try a different laundry detergent if they stick around. See it.
3: And then in here would be like white and blue and then real black.
0: Sir Pigeonus and diffuseness.
3: But here's the deal. The story that I want Sharon to hear is your story about the crabs.
0: Because it's
3: very illustrative.
0: I never had crabs.
3: Oh, yeah. Well, somebody had them. And
0: my friend had them.
3: Oh, your friend.
0: Yeah.
3: Yeah. Well, tell Sharon about your friend.
0: Why?
3: Because maybe that's what this is.
0: These aren't crabs.
3: You thought it was freckles, or so your friend thought it was freckles.
0: Nobody thought it was freckles, you Dr. Tardo.
3: You started out with that, telling her that.
2: Can
3: crabs you thought you had freckles, and they multiply.
0: I was kidding around, you idiot.
3: Right.
0: Jesus Christ, you have zero sense of humor.
2: Where are these
0: freckles?
2: Since you had freckles,
0: again? I said, where they moving?
3: I have had patients tell me that they were having freckles, and I go down and it's crabs.
0: Hold on a second.
3: I swear to God.
0: No, first off, you haven't.
3: I swear, as God is my witness.
0: First off, you're an atheist.
3: No, so. I know exactly. I can remember the room I examined this guy in. He wanted me to look at these.
0: Yeah,
3: he called them like warts.
0: This is one of your junkie patients who was just strung out on
3: methadone.
0: He was
3: a love line caller.
0: All right. Now, look. First, no one thinks a crab is a freckle unless you're high as a kite.
2: It's an itchy freckle.
3: They're tiny little look like.
0: No, but let me just say this, just so everyone can hear the show and understand what I'm up against comedically here. I was making a joke. She said her girlfriend had freckles on her vagina. I said, are they moving? That's a joke, like they're crabs. Drew misinterpreted that and said, are they sliding around? And then now thinks I was serious when I said I had that.
3: I was serious because I've had people.
0: No, you had one guy
3: one
0: who
3: guy.
0: Was high as a kite.
3: Mm-hmm.
0: Yes?
3: And this is a Loveline caller.
0: She's not high. Sharon?
4: Yeah.
0: See, by the way, I can cut through Drew's crap quick. One guy, hi. Sharon?
4: Yes.
0: You a drug addict?
4: Okay.
0: Do you take drugs?
4: No, not at all.
0: No. Okay. And you would know if these things were critters, right?
4: Yes, definitely.
0: All right. And so what about it, Drew? What could it be then?
3: Freckles.
0: Freckles. Don't worry about it.
3: Obviously, if you have any questions, have her go look at see a dermatologist or any regular doctor, frankly.
0: Yeah. All right.
3: It's impossible for me to interpret what people are talking about when they talk about
0: skin. Says there's freckles on the
3: cooch.
0: All right.
3: Well, I have not had any satisfaction with a Loveline caller describing a skin lesion ever.
0: She said it looked like freckles on the vagina. It says they're multiplying. Maybe she's spending time in the sun.
4: No, that's what I asked her. I mean, like tanning booth. She said, I mean, she's been in one of the standing upright ones, and she hasn't been in it enough to even.
0: Okay.
4: You know?
2: Are we talking labia or outside area? What are we talking
3: vulva.
2: Here?
0: I think we're talking outside.
4: You know, right where the hair grows. So it'd be on the outer lip there.
0: Hey, Sharon.
2: Could be acne. Tell her to change her underwear.
0: Here's a better question. Why are you so involved with your girlfriend's vagina? I mean, you know, you said she had some freckles on her face. She should have that looked at. What is she, 20? She's fine.
4: She's actually 30.
0: Ooh. All
3: it's
0: right.
3: Better
0: still
3: yet.
0: Young. The point is why are you obsessed with this?
4: Obsessed? I wouldn't really call it obsession. I just like to look at the stuff I'm going to go dive into.
0: All right.
2: I think that's the answer you were looking for. Huh?
0: Yeah. All right. Are you good looking?
4: I'm all right.
0: She's Asian?
4: Yes.
0: Has her parents killed themselves yet?
4: No.
0: No? They will. All right. Okay. And what do you do?
4: What do I do? I'm just a student.
0: Mm-hmm. Junior college?
4: No.
0: Really? Something under junior college? Is there something between junior college and high school that I don't know about?
2: ROTC.
0: All right, Sharon. All right, good times. Don't worry about it, baby. You're 21.
4: All right.
0: This thing ain't going to last anyway. Enjoy.
3: All right. Well, the lesbian relationships can go on.
0: That's true.
3: Yeah, they get tight.
0: Yeah, they can just settle into like a comfortable groove.
3: Mm-hmm.
0: They become like an old couple, right?
3: Mm-hmm.
2: No pun intended.
0: Yeah. Yeah. Yes, a nice, comfortable crease. Yes, Drew?
3: Yes, Adam.
0: I had a patient who...
3: I did.
0: But he was high.
3: No, he was high at the time, but he was an addict. Yeah.
0: He was seeing things.
3: No, no. Oh, no, no. You would not have known there's anything wrong with the guy.
0: I wouldn't have? Mm. Do I know the guy? Was it me?
3: No. Well, I thought it was you. That story sounds so familiar to me.
0: When the now, where was this guy's cramps? Just on his
3: inner thighs.
0: On his inner thighs.
3: Yeah, and he wanted me to look at these. Well, I think he thought they were warts. He said, "I'm having warts. These things, these little knots are developing." As I was expecting to see warts.
0: What do you go down there with? A jeweler's loop? What do you go down there when you have to examine? Do you have a magnifying glass? What do you do?
3: Yeah, I like to see them electron microscope or those big hairy things.
0: Yeah.
3: Yeah.
0: Yeah. Oh. All right, let's take ourselves a little bit of a break here. Scott and Trevor from Face to Face here tonight. We'll take ourselves a quick break. We'll be right back after this. Yeah, everybody, it's Loveline. I'm Adam, that's Dr. Drew. Phone number 1-800-LOVE-191. Face to Face here tonight. Trevor and Scott represent the band.
3: Hey.
0: Going to be at the House of Blues in Anaheim for the next 6-7 nights. Most of them sold out, but I can still get tickets for tomorrow night. No. Wednesday night and Thursday night's show. Speaking of shows, Crank Yankers on tomorrow night, everybody. You know, the show's got a day delay, so I'd like to plug my beloved Crank Yankers on Comedy Central. I think I'm on tonight's episode, or tomorrow night's episode, depending
3: Tuesday's
0: on
3: episode.
0: When you hear the show. Tuesday, Drew, that's good. That clarified it. Yeah, buddy. PhD, everybody. All right, and then tomorrow night, Nikki Ziering is going to be in here from National Lampoon movie coming out. Kevin Nealon, funny man, Kevin Nealon. Kevin Nealon, quietly one of the funnier guys you're ever going to want to meet.
3: Yeah.
0: Never catch a guy trying too hard, but no. Exquisitely funny.
3: And on SNL forever.
0: Yeah.
3: Right?
0: Well, hasn't been on for 10 years.
3: But he had been on forever.
0: Had been on for like a season and a half, yeah.
3: Seems like he's still on.
0: Seems like that funny.
3: Yeah.
0: Yes, yes. Very fun. Had the pleasure of working with him on Crank Yankers.
3: Mm.
0: And then after that, James Toney. James Lights Out Toney. Boxer. Got himself a couple of crowns. And I think he's like 68-4 or something. Beat Holyfield. Beats everybody, actually. One of the most entertaining guys to watch in the ring. Slick. Slick. And crazy. He'll be in here Thursday night. All right. Angelica?
1: Hello.
0: You're 21?
1: Yeah.
0: Yeah. Engineer Chris.
1: Okay.
0: Pull James Toney's record. Let me see the guys he's fine. All right?
1: Mm-hmm.
0: All right. Go ahead, Angelica.
1: Okay. My question is an addiction that I pretty much know that I have that kind of sucks. I got addicted to Vicodin when I got my gallbladder removed in March of this year. Mm-hmm. And it's not like a downer for me. It's like a upper.
3: Right, like all addicts.
0: Ooh.
3: If we're a downer, you couldn't continue to function with it.
0: Yeah. What's your gallbladder do, Drew? Do you need it? What's going on with that?
3: It's all, it stores bile and then squirts some out when you need it for...
0: What do you need bile for?
3: Fat absorption.
0: You need bile for fat absorption?
2: Yeah. In-laws.
0: Really? Just give them a little squirt like a squid? I'd like to shoot bile at my enemies. You know what I mean? I mean, farting is good, but let's face it.
2: Yeah,
0: bile,
2: close.
0: Little bile in the eye.
5: That would be awesome.
0: Yeah, and by the way, after a couple of shots of the bile in the eye, you command the complete respect of the room. Oh, Mr. Corolla, looking good. If you lost weight, so, we have your table ready. Just pow, a couple shots of bile. And then after a while, all you got to do is give that I'm going to shoot some bile pose.
3: I'm feeling bilious.
0: Friends. I'm feeling bilious. Oh, so bilious. Yeah, what do you do with that? So it shoots a little bile out.
3: Yeah,
0: and
3: but
0: then
3: you can
0: what?
3: Just have stuff drain out. It doesn't have to be squirted out by that bladder.
0: Yeah.
3: And so you don't have to have that.
0: And what's the definition of bile? Just a stomach muck? Where do you get? Where?
3: It's produced by the liver. It makes you, if it backs up behind the liver, that's what turns you yellow.
0: Oh, the bile.
3: It's byproducts of hemoglobin metabolism.
0: Oh. Real doctor or just a love doctor? Yeah. All right. All right, so you don't need it.
3: No, you don't have the bladder.
0: All right.
3: Oh, you need bile needs to come out. You need it for.
0: Did we used to need it? What's the theory?
3: It probably makes your fat absorption and your nutritional absorption more efficient.
0: So it was better back in the day when we're.
3: No, it's still good to have it.
0: It's still good to have.
3: Well, it's been the day when we would eat only occasionally. We'd have to get every calorie we could out of the meal.
0: Right.
3: Yeah.
0: Well, maybe this is an argument, by the way, for people who put on too much weight. No,
3: it doesn't seem to do.
0: Doesn't work that way. No. I like to try it anyway.
3: Yeah.
0: Angelica. Okay, so you got
3: addicted to opiates
0: and hooked on that.
1: Okay, I want to know why would it be an upper instead of like a downer for like other people that like take it once.
3: Because one of the things about being an addict is the drug has to make you feel good.
0: Mm-hmm.
3: And if you are someone that has a preponderance of what's called the mu receptor in your brain, which is what is part of the genetic makeup of people who get addiction, opiates and alcohol tend to be uppers.
0: Mm.
3: Now they don't make you go to sleep like they do everybody else. They make you want to go to war, do things.
1: Mm-hmm.
3: And,
2: did you almost say go to war?
3: Go to work, I was going to say.
2: Yeah.
3: But it makes you feel as though everything is okay and you can function better than ever. And, of course, then it spirals out of control. And it's the most serious addiction you can possibly get.
1: Okay.
0: You mean the
3: opiates, yeah.
1: The withdrawals, like, how would I get myself off of it? Would be
3: you
1: like,
3: have to go on. You have to go be treated. You need to be in a hospital.
1: So it would have to be detox. You couldn't like wing yourself off of it. From,
3: yeah,
1: like,
3: once you get off it, you'll go right back on, guaranteed.
0: I don't think it's wing off it. By the way,
3: wing.
0: It's wing.
3: Yeah, there's no such thing as somebody who just leaves opiates behind if they're actually addicted.
1: Oh man.
3: Yeah.
0: Oh, how many are you taking a day?
1: Well, I was up to like 7 to 8, and then now I'm down to 3.
3: Oh, that's pretty good.
0: You're up at 7 and 8.
1: Yeah, like every twice a day.
3: Oh, 16 a day.
1: Yeah, pretty much.
3: Okay.
0: Oh.
1: Like I was going to do
0: By
1: it.
0: The way, when someone says like how many times you beat off a day, and I go twice, but 5 times
3: every
0: a day.
3: 4 hours.
0: Yeah,
3: twice every 4 hours.
0: Go ahead and just combine those numbers, and that'll be our final answer, right? How many meals do you eat? I eat one every 10 minutes, so about 400 meals.
3: Yeah.
0: All right. Well, interesting way of asking. That's 7 or 8. Oh, that's not bad. 3 times a day. Oh, that's 24. All right. All right, baby doll. So where do you, how many all total do you take a day now?
1: Now 3.
3: Total?
1: Yeah.
3: Not 6, 3.
1: No, just 3.
3: That's pretty good.
2: Do you pop it morning, noon, and night, or are these all at once?
1: It's all at once.
3: Are you doing something else to deal with the withdrawals? Are you taking Xanax or Valium or pot?
1: Yeah, as you know.
3: Because that's the only way you could be doing this.
1: Yeah, it's a Xanax, but then they gave me Valium.
3: Yeah, but now you're going to get it strung out on those.
1: That, yeah.
0: Who gave you Valium?
1: The doctor.
3: Yeah,
0: this is such
3: a common thing.
0: Really?
3: That's
0: why?
3: Because it will counteract the withdrawal, but they get strung out on that. Then,
0: yeah, but are you just supposed to be prescribing other drugs?
3: Doctors don't understand addiction. They just
0: don't.
3: They
0: really
3: don't. They just
1: really
3: don't. Yeah, so you go and say, I'm having withdrawal. Like, oh, here, I'll help you with this.
1: As far as, like,
3: and you give them the right medicine, but really doesn't understand what this woman
0: but
3: needs.
0: But I thought if you went to a doctor and said you're having withdrawal, they're like, oh, well, you got to get treatment.
3: Well, they should know.
0: They should say that.
1: So
0: they should
1: know.
0: They should prescribe
1: like
0: more drugs.
1: Detox, but I have 2 kids, and I already get anxiety attacks as it is regarding leaving
3: Angelica,
1: my kids behind.
3: You've got to go. Well, nothing is more important to your kids than a mom who is sober.
1: Yeah,
3: because you being loaded all the time has a profound impact on
0: their
3: development.
0: How about that Xbox? I bet that would be.
3: That'd be a good substitute for mom.
0: Yeah.
2: Not to mention, you sound pretty rational and lucid at this point, and some people I've known that have gotten tremendously strung out on stuff like this get really bad off. So as long as you have this sort of, you know, comprehension of your circumstances, seek treatment, because it gets a lot harder the more strung out you become.
0: Come on, Mom. Where's Dad, by the way?
1: My dad?
0: No.
1: I have a dad.
0: No, not your dad.
1: Oh, my... Kids
3: that means
1: dad?
3: That means there are 2 dads.
1: Your there's kid's 2 dads.
0: Dad.
1: Yeah.
3: It's
0: 2 dads.
3: Magically knew that, too.
0: I say I would have guessed 3.
3: Yeah.
2: 3 dads for 2 kids.
0: Yeah, we have that on the show a lot of the time.
3: Well, it's kind of like a cat. That, you know,
0: they
3: take multiple.
0: Know.
3: Yeah.
0: They don't know.
1: Do you know how long
0: donors.
1: Like detox would be for that type of narcotic?
3: All right, Angelica, listen. You just go get treatment. Do not pass go. Just go.
0: Hey, is anyone...
3: You're going to spend some time somewhere.
0: Anyone talk to you about not crapping out any more kids, by the way?
1: Oh, I'm done.
3: All right, listen.
0: I know you are, but let me talk to your vagina.
3: There's a, listen, you're in Mission Viejo. Go to, Hoag has a good program. There's a place called Sober by the Sea over there right across the street.
0: Ooh.
3: Go. Go.
0: Catch of the day on the menu.
3: Go.
0: Fresh salt there. Nice. I could go for that. What's that called?
3: Sober by the Sea.
0: Sober by the Sea.
3: I'm sending you, dude. Don't tempt me.
0: Sounds
3: I know where I'm going to send you when the time comes.
0: Yeah, Sober by the Sea.
3: Yeah.
0: Carol up there. He's got his feet up. He's enjoying a nice cuticle push and a salt rub. Going to get one of those shaves with the hot towel. I could go for that. You know what I want? I want a nice barber shave. I never had that. You know, where they with straight the belt towel, and the straight yeah, edge the and straight the hot razor. Towel. I just got the cigar sticking out of the towel.
2: Somehow I always felt those guys were going to cut your throat. You
0: yeah,
2: know?
0: Yeah, that's
3: too an earthquake. And
0: right, that's how you get whacked. Yeah, that's what happens. Is the guys come in from the rival gang, and they come in and they look at the barber, and the barber quietly backs out the back door. And you start talking smack about the rival gang, unbeknownst to you. The towel's over your head, and then they whack you right there. That's where they find you. Wouldn't it be nice, though, getting a nice shave with the hot lather?
2: Yeah.
0: Oh, yeah. Dusting you, doing all that talky, dusty stuff. Got to get in. See, you know what someone should open?
3: A barbershop, Adam.
0: Quiet down. Throwback barbershops. Yeah. A chain.
3: Retro barbershop.
0: Yeah.
3: Yeah, with the little.
0: Yeah, it's got the barber pole out front. It's got the combs and everything are in the blue liquid. It's got like a Playboy from 1958 out there. It's got everything's old. The guys weren't. All the barbers look like Floyd from Mayberry. You know, they got their hair, the pomade.
2: I got that
0: haircut
2: on tour. I had to shave my head.
0: Oh, you got that bad haircut.
5: Oh, yeah. I seek out barbershops like that, actually. That's a great one in Denver called the Uppercut.
0: That's a good one. Yeah, awesome. The guys, and they just got the straight edge.
5: But they still
0: use
5: the straight razor on the back of your neck.
0: Yeah.
5: To trim that part.
0: Yeah. The hot lather machine. And not the plastic thing that you drop the shaving canister into that heats it, but the machine.
5: Yeah.
0: It's like a cast aluminum thing that you actually add a little water, and there's like a piece of soap at the bottom.
5: Same combs for everybody, just soaked in Barbasol all day long.
0: Right. That's really just blue dye in it, by the way.
3: By the way, it's blue pit.
0: And they and they just get that hot lather, get it going in. That's scraping along the then start dusting it. Whip you around the towel.
2: Well, you really feel like somebody when you get that kind of treatment, huh?
0: Man.
3: Trevor's had that.
5: It's good.
0: He's had to do that. But what if there was a chain? Like, if there was a chain like, Fantastic Sam's or Supercuts
5: Fantastic
0: or something.
5: Fantastic Floyd's?
0: But it was just Fantastic Floyd's.
5: Hey, there it is.
0: Yeah.
5: Let's do it.
3: Floyd the Barber.
5: Yeah. Start it up.
0: The motto is 1950s Barbery.
3: Stop where your head.
2: Barbary.
0: No,
2: Barbary. It's like Barbary, the Barbary Coast.
5: Call it the Barbary Coast.
0: 1985 right. prices. You know what I mean? It's not quite that cheap, but it's still pretty good. Yeah?
3: Yeah.
0: Oh, yeah. That's good. All right. Plain old-time music in
2: haircut
0: there.
2: And a shave, 2 pence.
0: Everyone walks out looking like Ricky Nelson.
3: But here's the deal. Here's the trick. You've got to upgrade it to 2004 standards, so it's got to be plasma screens with football games playing and stuff.
0: But it's
3: only in the mirrors. Only in the mirrors. Just like behind you up top.
0: I say the plasma screens are showing like 50s movies. It's totally retro. Okay. It's like one of those old diners. You don't know what time you're in. No. Music is playing, the whole thing. David?
6: Yeah.
0: Black guy, shining shoes. Oh, yeah, there's racism. Sure, whatever it was in the 50s. You know what I'm saying? And if there was racism where we open a chain like, Selma, Alabama, 1955, we don't cut black men's hair.
2: Oh my God.
0: No, I'm just saying it's that authentic.
2: Wow.
3: Two drinking fountains.
2: That's a commitment.
0: I'm just saying it's a commitment to that kind of authenticity. Yeah. That's all I'm saying.
3: So much of that idea.
0: All right. Besides, these guys can't cut a fro anyway. If you really think about it. They don't know what they're doing. Mm. All right. So, okay, we took a turn.
2: Can't cut that kind of hair.
0: David?
6: Yeah, what's up?
0: You're 25?
6: Yeah. Before I start, there's a place in Yucca Valley called King Arthur's, and they do that.
5: King Arthur's.
0: Got to head out to Yucca Valley next time. I need
5: Yucca
0: a trip.
5: Valley, yeah.
0: It's worth
3: the
0: drive.
3: Dave, what's up?
6: Well, I've been with my girlfriend for about 3 months, and with her, she's the only girl that I've had this problem with. I can't seem to get it up.
0: Mm. 3 months?
6: Yeah.
0: And 3 months of no boners?
6: Well, like while we're kissing, whatever, I can. But once it comes down to it, I don't know if I just get nervous, but I can't get.
3: Are you on any medication?
6: I'm not on any medication.
3: Are you doing drugs or alcohol when you?
6: I do not do drugs. I drink a little, but I don't do drugs.
3: All right.
2: Your sister's hot, isn't she?
6: I don't have a sister.
3: And do you really like this girl? You completely freaked out about her. You know,
6: she's the hottest girl I've been with.
3: Yeah. He's just freaked out.
0: So have you ever had sex with her?
6: Oh, no, we have, but it's just I don't get fully erect, so it usually so like,
3: that
6: slips
3: that
6: out
3: fold over effect that you were talking about last night.
0: No. That bad thing where you're just trying to snuff that those springs back into the toffee can.
3: Yes,
2: I think you're psyching yourself out.
0: Yeah,
2: I think you need to drink a couple beers and put on some pornography. Everything will be just fine.
0: Yeah,
3: yeah. You do seem to be overly anxious about all this, and you're right. You are scared, and anxiety does not. It works against sexual functioning more than anything else.
0: Yeah.
3: Mm-hmm. Just cool out.
6: All right, I figured cool that's what it was. But.
0: Yeah, but how do you... You can't just yell at someone to cool out.
3: Well, what are we going to do?
0: I don't know. Do you give her oral sex?
6: No, I don't.
0: Really? Why not?
6: I don't know. It just... It's kind of like she gets disappointed, so, you know, it kind of... Then I get disappointed.
3: Well, she's not disappointed if you start with oral sex.
0: How about a little oral sex, though?
6: Yeah. Well, I mean, I never even just... I mean, we usually just start, you know, off with sex, and then...
3: David, don't be so combative.
0: I know. And by the way, that's the world's dumbest caller. She was like, "Do you do any oral sex?" Well, we usually just start off. Yeah. Well, why don't you do? Yeah. We just normally start off. It's like a personal trainer going, "Well, do you stretch out before you work out?" I go right into thrust squats. Yeah, I know. But you should be stretching out. Yeah, I go right into the military press. I know the person's telling you should be doing this. He just keeps powering.
2: Don't go straight for the conquest. Make some sweet love to her.
0: Yeah,
2: I'm sure she will appreciate it.
0: And by the way, you know, this guy's like it's like trying to take a pipe cleaner and push it through a piece of plywood. Yeah. I mean, this guy doesn't get the tools going here. He should be the one who's performing the oral sex. Yes. He wants to go right for the thing he's not doing.
3: But not only that. He's fixated the idea that she's disappointed by not getting sex because he would be disappointed.
0: Right.
3: She's disappointed because he's not getting an erection, so she feels it must be because of her.
0: Right.
3: If he just went ahead with the oral sex, the whole thing
0: David,
3: would be
2: self-defeating spiral.
0: How about some oral sex?
6: All right, I'll try that next time.
3: Start with that.
6: All right.
0: Yeah.
2: Run the alphabet.
0: And do it, you know, don't just do it until you run out of air. You got to take a breath.
6: All right.
0: It's not okay, but
6: right,
0: sound like quite a lover. He's disappointed. What do you want us to do? To strap some tongue depressors to your penis and wrap it with duct tape so you could have and sex with her?
3: You could go talk to a doctor.
0: Give her oral sex.
3: But he could get on Viagra, something like that.
0: Get on Viagra, but give her like a good 15 minutes of oral sex. She'll enjoy that.
2: You know, even masturbating.
3: David, are you retarded?
0: What's wrong with you? Give her oral sex.
6: I know, I guess. I've never really been interested in doing it, but I guess I'm going to have to.
0: Yeah, I know.
3: She will not have an orgasm with intercourse anyway.
0: He sounds like a marvelous lover.
3: Do you understand that?
6: Yeah. I've never had this problem before, though.
0: I know, but look, David, would you listen to me?
6: I'm listening.
0: First off, what do you do for a living?
6: Actually, I buff floors.
0: You buff floors?
6: Yeah.
0: Okay. All right. And me, I'm literally a millionaire. So who are you going to listen to?
6: I'm listening to you.
0: The guy with the floor buffer or the guy with the house in the hills? I'm literally a millionaire. Literally. Okay.
2: Here, I'll go out on a limb. The floor buffing chemicals have rendered him impotent.
3: No.
0: That's true.
3: No.
0: All right.
3: No.
0: But it's definitely
3: he's still going to fall out of
0: it. Melted away his frontal lobe.
5: It takes a while to buff that floor up to a shine.
0: Listen to me, floor buffer. I used to clean carpets, by the way. We're arch enemies, by the way. The floor buffers and the carpet lawn versus the buffer.
2: Oh, yeah.
0: Linoleum guy versus the shag. Oh, yeah. It's like when the Army and the Navy play each other. You'd think they would be friends. Uh-uh.
3: No.
0: Bitter rivals.
3: Of course.
0: Okay. So, David.
3: Fratricide.
0: Give her
2: firemen.
0: Oral sex.
6: All right.
0: Nice, loving, rhythmic, slow,
3: easy.
0: Oral
3: not what
0: sex.
3: You want. Not what you would like. Forget about what you want.
0: Give her right. Surprise her with some lovely oral sex. All right.
6: All right.
0: All right.
3: You never do it. You waste your time.
0: This is why this guy's horrible. See, look, he's thinking like a guy.
3: Yes.
0: He's so fixated on his penis.
3: Right.
0: It's all about him and his penis.
3: Right.
0: Then it's disappointing her.
3: But it's
0: and
3: all about intercourse
0: through.
3: And having an orgasm, and that's all it is for a guy.
0: Give her a nice oral. All right. Face to face here tonight. We'll take a quick break. We'll be right back after this. Hey, everybody. It's Loveline. I'm Adam. That's Dr. Drew. Phone number 1-800-LOVE-191.
3: Oh. Uh-oh.
0: You know what? My cup is leaking, Drew.
3: That's what that is.
5: You got the trick cup.
0: My wallet is soaking. What now? Trevor and Scott here tonight from Face to Face.
2: Hey.
0: They're going to be at the House of Blues in Anaheim tomorrow and all the way through Sunday, Monday? I got to do the math.
5: Anaheim for three and then Hollywood for another three.
0: Oh, yes. There's the Anaheim House of Blues for three, right, and then the House of Blues in Los Angeles. Those are all sold out, but there are tickets available for Wednesday and Thursday night show at the House of Blues in Anaheim. That's what I want to say. And I have a question for the band right here from Jason, who's 31. Jason?
7: Yeah, good evening, Adam. Good evening, Drew.
0: Good evening.
7: Yeah, just a question for the guys from Face to Face. They did a cover of the theme song for the cartoon
5: Fly the Barber.
7: For the Saturday morning cartoon project. That was quite a few years ago. And what I was curious about, I just wanted to ask them, is where they dug up the lyrics for the theme for Popeye. I used to watch it as a kid, and I never ever saw those lyrics. And I was just curious about what it was like to work on that.
0: Popeye?
7: Yeah. It was a cover of the Popeye theme song on that.
0: Well, but wait a minute. It's some Popeye the Sailor Man. How's the rest go? That's a good question.
3: Popeye the Sailor Man.
7: There's actually verses. Yeah.
0: Oh, what is it? Do you guys know the lyrics?
2: It goes, taking care of business every day.
5: 12-year career, and all anyone can remember is a Popeye cover we did.
0: So yeah.
5: This is why we're throwing in the towel.
0: Where did you find the lyrics?
5: The internet.
0: The internet.
5: Where does anybody find anything?
0: Jason. Yeah. You know that magical box you use to look at porn? You can also look up lyrics to songs.
7: Yeah, okay. I just wonder if I've never ever heard lyrics to that theme song.
5: Is that your real voice?
7: Where they got them from?
2: This is a put-on, isn't it?
0: He's Canadian.
7: No, it's dead serious.
0: All right, Jason. Thanks. It was Popeye's 75th anniversary, by the way, on Friday. Huh. And I was starting to think about the original pitch for Popeye, the cartoon. he's a sailor. Keep going, Bert. I'm listening. Huge forearms. Okay. Smokes a pipe. All right. Eats spinach. Yeah.
3: Kids will love that. Yeah. It makes them eat the right
0: food. Got a spindly
3: food.
0: Girlfriend named Olive Oil.
2: Wasn't he a wartime creation to help push surplus spinach?
3: Seems like it.
0: It makes sense.
3: That would fit.
0: And what happens when he eats the spinach? He gets super strong. Even the canned stuff? Yeah. How's he open the can?
3: Only the canned stuff.
0: Uses his pipe. Bob, I'm going to need to take a couple days off and really think about what we're trying to do here at Acme Comics.
5: It's easily one of the most depressing cartoons ever on television.
0: I remember being 8 and thinking, I'm going to kill myself.
5: The story behind that is we were approached to do a CD that was all Saturday morning cartoons. And by the time the producer got to us, he had like two choices.
0: Wow.
5: It was like Popeye or... Nothing.
3: A baby with no parents.
0: Yeah, the baby.
5: Yeah, Sweet Pea.
0: Sweet Pea was an orphan child. Then there was a Brutus.
3: Bluto.
0: Clearly.
5: Bluto and then Brutus.
0: There was Bluto and Brutus. Both leather fags.
3: Same guys, though, right? It looked like the same guy.
5: Pretty much.
3: Yeah.
0: I mean, he was pursuing Olive Oil, but he had all this pent-up anger and sexuality towards
2: Popeye.
0: He was only
2: ever pursuing her as far as he could get in a fight with greased-up Popeye.
0: Right, yeah. He really is. It's beard, everything but chaps, this guy. And then...
2: Wimpy.
0: Who was this guy who just wanted hamburgers, who never really did anything or contributed to the plot or the story? His whole thing was like, he would gladly pay you on Tuesday for a hamburger today. Like, how high was the person that came up with Popeye? And how did it ever catch on? And how starved were we for entertainment back then?
2: Right. They sure made those hamburgers look delicious.
0: Yeah, Wimpy would just keep... He was sort of a Stan Laurel type or... He would just
3: Kilroy almost.
0: Yeah, he would play with his tie.
3: Yeah.
0: And then there was the Jeep.
2: The Jeep.
0: The Jeep was this
2: mythical half dog thing.
3: No, Jeep was like he could be invisible.
2: It was
3: like
2: invisible.
3: A microcephalic. Had a big long nose and a weird head basically. Right?
0: He looked like a dog with a weird drunken nose and he could walk through walls, but no one seemed to be friends with each other. The whole thing was a kooky hodgepodge.
5: One along with the weird characters like Alice the Goon.
0: And then there's
3: Alice the Goon.
0: Alice the Goon
3: was a microcephalic retard.
0: What's a microcephalic retard?
3: That's what they looked like.
0: Oh, really?
3: It's called Pierre Robin syndrome. That's what they look like.
0: Really?
5: Wow.
3: Yeah.
0: Microcephalic.
3: Yeah.
0: What does that mean?
3: No brain, basically.
2: Is that what pinheads are?
3: Pinheads, yeah.
2: Yeah.
0: Wow. All I knew is I was depressed after watching
5: this. It was a very
0: depressing
5: cartoon.
0: Wow. Yeah,
5: but a great video game in the 80s arcade era video game.
3: Let's go kill ourselves. Here we
0: go. I really want to do it. Okay, Engineer Chris, pull up some Popeye. It's just crazy. The Jeep, the Sea Hag. What the hell's going on?
5: Yes.
0: All right, let's take a quick break. We'll be right back. Everybody, it's the Love Line. I'm Adam. That's Dr. Drew. Phone number 1-800-LOVE-191. Dr. Drew, board certified. Face to face in the studio tonight.
5: Yo, yo.
0: Mm-hmm. Band's going to be at House of Blues in Anaheim for three big dates starting tomorrow, and then off to the House of Blues out here on the world famous Sunset Strip. All right, we're just having a angry walk down memory lane talking about all the horrible, horrible cartoons we had to watch as kids. It just flat out sucked.
2: Wally Gator.
3: Who? Oh, well, you get to that Hanna-Barbera stuff.
0: I would like to find Hanna and Barbera and who else? Sid and Marty Krofft, and just put them in the ground. Listen, old man, you guys sucked. And by the way, they made millions off of just junk, just horrible junky cartoons. Everyone waxes poetic about this stuff, but go back and look at this crap. Just pure crap. And no choice. It's all we had. Just sitting there and watching.
2: Okay.
0: Even my beloved Speed Racer isn't standing the test of time.
3: Wasn't there one? There's one more writer that did the animatronic kind of thing. Didn't they do like Frosty the Snowman?
0: That was the best we could do. By the way, it's just waiting for Rudolph the Red-Nosed Reindeer to show up.
3: Who did that?
0: I don't know. But if your kids watch that, they would attack the TV
5: so just
0: screen
5: gives you
0: angrily.
5: Like a bad homesick feeling to watch those shows. Just
0: yeah.
2: So
0: yeah.
2: Droopy. Yeah, your name.
5: Oh, Droopy.
0: Yeah, Droopy.
3: He was fine.
0: Oh,
2: happy people.
0: Yeah.
5: Bugs Bunny was always a cut above,
0: yeah,
5: though.
0: Yeah, that was a cut above.
2: Daffy's good. Daffy's
0: but
2: good.
0: Then there was
5: Warner.
0: Jabba Jaw. Remember
5: what?
0: That? The
5: Jabba
0: shark?
5: Jaw.
0: He was a shark. He was a great white shark that was like a wuss.
5: Plastic Man.
0: Yeah, all that stuff was horrible.
5: Harlem Globetrotters.
0: Grape Ape. It was an ape that was purple, and all it would say is, Grape Ape, Grape Ape. Really? That's the lead? That's the lead? You're gonna build several episodes around this thing that just says Grape Ape.
2: I only like the beginning of George of the Jungle with the black and white footage of the airplane going through the barn and the trains colliding.
0: Yeah,
2: that was
0: a good
2: after
0: theme
2: that
0: song.
2: Was, yeah.
0: Good theme. But I did like Tom Slick.
3: But that was Jay Ward, though.
0: Yeah, Jay Ward was fine.
5: Those were good cartoons.
0: Yeah, Bullwinkle, all that
5: Definitely.
0: Stuff. Yeah, he was a little higher than the other guys, had a little better imagination.
2: But
0: Lidsville.
2: H.R. Puffin
5: any
2: stuff.
5: Sid and Marty Krofft stuff.
0: They just must have been just high as kites, just creating all that crap. Yeah, Sigmund and the Sea Monster. That was... great. Go back, by the way. Go back and catch one of those on, like, Nick at Night or something one of these days. It's horrible. It's unwatchable.
3: Oh, I tried to get my kids just to watch a few minutes of it. Just
0: no,
3: sort of get,
0: impossible.
3: No way.
0: Aaron?
8: Yeah.
0: Yeah.
8: Okay, I've been dating this guy for a while, like, I don't know, 4 weeks, and recently, like in the past couple of weeks, he keeps telling me that I look and remind him of his sister, who in turn reminds him of his mother. And I've, like, tried to say something about it without being, like, flat out, shut the hay up, you know?
3: Well, why don't you say that it freaks you out and it's weird? I mean, without being aggressive about it, you can say, hey, that seems funny to me. What are you trying to tell me?
8: Yeah, like, I don't know. Like, I've kind of done that, and he just sort of avoids it. He's just like, no, it's not a bad thing. And I'm just like, well,
2: he's trying to steer the relationship into Friendsville. You're just not picking up on
3: that. Could be.
0: Yeah.
3: Interesting.
0: Didn't Sid and Marty Krofft, the producer?
5: Friendsville,
3: yeah, yeah.
5: With the flute.
0: Freddy the flute. And by the way, the most creative thing they could do is just name stuff after what it was. Like, it's Grape Ape, and it's Freddy the flute, and what else? Whatever. What do you are?
3: What do we need?
0: Your guitar. Your guitar? How about Gary? Brilliant! Really? Just that's it? Just alliteration? That's all we had? That's it. Hair bear bunch. Hair bear bunch. You writing this down? Ted, this is gold. You writing
3: banana,
0: it?
3: Banana splits.
0: Banana splits. Yeah. Like, hair bear. What's that about? Well, they're bears. They have hair. Big
2: Sigmund,
0: hair.
2: Sigmund, the sea monster.
0: Yeah. Alliteration. That's all they had. That's all they had. We should sue them. I'd like to kick those old F's right in the nuts. I want my childhood back, old man. Just backhand him, you brittle sack of bones. Give it back. Oh, that house you got? I want that.
3: That's the envy part. I knew that was coming.
2: The blood of our childhood.
0: The blood of my childhood. And I can never get that back. Right. Damaged goods now because you're junk. All right. Really, couldn't we have just stared at an anthill and hit ourselves with a frying pan in the head?
3: Way better.
0: More entertaining?
3: Way better.
0: All right, where the hell is she? I'm all fired
3: up
0: now.
3: Three.
0: Aaron?
9: Yes.
0: All right, tell him to stop. Tell him it's weird.
9: Okay.
3: And ask him to interpret, to please tell you what he means by that. What exactly is he saying? And by the way, if you look like his sister, fine, shut up.
9: You know, yeah.
2: Right, are you frugal like mom or sexy like mom?
0: Yeah, which is
9: Well, see, I don't know. Like, at first, I thought maybe he's trying to, like, break it off with me, but then.
3: Well, that's what we're suggesting.
9: He's not that smart, though. Like, he's really not that smart. Like, he wouldn't think to do that.
2: Sounds like a winner.
9: Like
3: that's a horrible
9: catch.
2: 4 weeks, you haven't vested much time into him. Dump him, move on.
9: Okay.
2: There's a lot of other guys out there who you don't remind them of their mother.
9: Yeah, I just thought it was a little Freudian, you know?
2: Yeah.
3: Whatever.
0: All right, you're not in love with him.
9: No.
0: All right, cut your losses then.
3: Forget it.
0: The hoodoo guru.
3: You know, my...
0: Gee, what rhymes with guru? Hoodoo?
2: Hoodoo.
0: Bob, that's not a word. Well, we'll just call him that. All right, next. What are we up to next? Oh, that's it. Hoodoo guru? Yeah. Not a bad band, though. Remember the hoodoo gurus?
3: Kind of.
0: Huh? No?
5: I can't think of a song, but I know the name.
0: Got some. Had a few hits.
3: I'm obsessing about my house right now. My wife just called me and said our dog got sprayed by skunks.
0: Yeah.
3: Ugh.
0: Yeah. That's bad times, by the way. That doesn't come out. You got to put the dog down.
3: No.
0: You got to have the kids do it.
3: No.
0: Have the kids put the dog down. Yeah. Make them a man. Give them the kind of childhood we had with those crappy cartoons by having to kill their dog. Drew, what are you going to do?
3: I don't know.
0: You got to do something.
3: I'm going to call my wife back.
0: No. She doesn't know what to do.
3: Well, she already cleaned them all up.
0: She did?
3: Yeah.
0: But it still smells?
3: Yeah.
0: Well, look, here's all anyone knows about skunks. But somebody call us and tell us what to do with the skunk, which is they know the tomato juice thing from the episode of the Partridge Family where they got sprayed with the tomato juice.
3: Was it Partridge Family or Brady Bunch?
0: It was Partridge Family.
3: Okay.
0: Yeah? You guys remember that episode?
5: I think so, yeah.
0: That's the only reason I know tomato. Everything I know is just from TV.
5: Well, I've seen it on TV somewhere. I don't know.
0: And it was an episode of the Partridge Family where they got a skunk crawled into the bus, and they had to take baths in tomato juice.
5: All right,
0: so that's what everyone knows. But I don't know if that actually works or not. Mm-hmm. It's probably better than nothing, but on the other hand, it's a lot of tomato juice.
2: I think you need to nuke the site from orbit, just to be sure.
3: Yeah.
0: you're gonna have to shave the dog, Drew.
3: Yeah, nice. Tonight?
0: To do something. Put him in the tub and put some, like...
3: My wife was saying, if you ever smelled this, that... If you ever... I think, oh, my God, what's...
0: Your wife?
3: Yeah, she's like, we have skunks. We had skunks for years, but I guess it really is different when it's close up.
0: Here's the thing. When a skunk sprays up in the hill and you're driving your... I mean, you smell skunks on the freeway.
3: Right.
0: If you're driving through L.A. and a skunk sprayed on the hill, you will smell it driving your car going 80 miles an hour.
3: Yeah.
0: So if it's essentially in your home, it's going to be bad times.
3: Bad times.
0: Now, what can we do about this?
3: I don't know. There must be people that...
0: Somebody phone in and tell us what to do about the skunk spray.
3: They're geniuses. We love our callers.
0: All right. Now, they're going to help tonight, Drew. Right. You know, we broadcast a lot of rural areas where they have these sort of homespun remedies. Oh. Loretta?
10: Hi.
0: You're 18?
10: I'm 18.
0: How do you get skunk smell out?
10: I don't know.
0: All right.
10: I've never had a skunk on me before.
3: Fair enough.
0: What's up?
10: Okay, well, I was diagnosed with something called vaginismus. Mm-hmm. Should I explain what that is?
3: No, we know what that is.
0: Drew, okay, explain what that is.
3: Where the vaginal muscles constrict and you can't get anything
10: so
3: in there.
0: Yeah,
10: what I was
0: it's like
10: told
0: a Venus flytrap.
3: Literally.
10: I was told that it's when you experience panic and physical pain when you try to insert something into your vagina.
3: Mm-hmm. And then it causes the muscles to spasm.
10: Right.
3: Actually, there's some theory that it's not even necessarily anxiety driven. There can even be sort of a spinal reflex that gets
10: put in place.
3: Oh,
10: wow. I didn't know that. Mm-hmm.
3: Yeah.
0: Yeah. Well, was it brought on by anything?
3: Trauma?
0: Do you have any trauma?
10: I don't. Well, one time. See, the whole thing is that I've been trying to use tampons for quite a while. And in eighth grade, when I probably wasn't too developed, I tried to use one and I got it, like, caught in there, or at least I thought I did. And mm-hmm. so I got really nervous and I panicked and I, like, couldn't take it out. So I thought maybe that would be the cause, but.
3: No, the reason that you panicked and freaked out is due to something much earlier.
0: Mm-hmm. Anything?
10: I don't think so.
0: All right.
10: I mean,
0: everyone's
10: I don't remember
0: cool.
10: anything.
3: All right. You maybe just think
2: weird uncles
3: first.
2: Lurking around in the shadows.
0: Nothing
2: like
10: no,
2: that.
10: No, weird uncles.
3: All right. So what are you doing about it? Are you still a virgin?
10: Yeah. So, well, my main question is, I'm still a virgin, but my main concern is that I want to solve the problem sort of like so that I can either masturbate or use a tampon, but like the only advice that I've been able to find online is about for sex and like how to please your partner and stuff, and that kind of pisses me off because mm-hmm. I'd like to be able to solve it for myself. So
3: mm-hmm.
10: I was
3: good.
10: Wondering what kind of
0: well,
10: like mental
0: well hold on a second. To masturbate, you don't really need to insert anything.
3: Right.
10: I know. I just like to try that because I think that would be interesting, and like I want to like explore new parts, I guess. But
0: sure.
3: Well, you know, if you listen, if you're able to sort of do that, maybe things will kind of loosen up and open up on their own.
0: It must be weird, by the way. You're 18, and there's a part of you you've never been into. It's like living in a house for 18 years. Like, never been in that room. Not been in there. What? There's a new car in the garage? Well, new from 1987. It's not new anymore. It's been in there for 18 years. Yeah. Okay. Like, how does that work? I think I must have had my hand on my junk at 6 months.
3: Oh, yeah, you did.
0: Yeah, and then it was like, how much? What's the
3: PSI?
0: What's the tensile strength of it? How much can it lift? What can I do? What can I do with it? Smack it around? I could launch a roll of tube socks with a boner. I mean, putting it through, you know, like a Consumer Reports kind of test. Yeah. A chimp with the Samsonite. Yeah.
2: Perhaps she's unusually small down there.
0: She may be, and she also has this vaginismus. By the way, can they name stuff that doesn't make you sound drunk when you're trying to pronounce it? What do you got, vaginismus? What do you got?
3: She doesn't have the usual. She doesn't sound like she has the usual anxiety and sort of fear of that part of her body that most people seem to have.
0: She just seems to have it.
3: She just has it, which makes her think that it's more of a reflexive thing at this point.
0: Well, let's talk about that. Because there are certain things, especially with women, but they're from doing the show, we've learned that there are people that are born gay. And then there are people that are molested, and they become gay. And we talk to them both. We don't pass judgment. We hate them both. But we don't pass judgment, but we do understand that that's how it works. And with the vaginismus thing, that's how it works, too. There are those who get it because they were assaulted or molested when they were younger, and now they have all this anxiety around that area. And then once in a while, it sounds like someone who has a legitimate medical problem.
3: Just them, yeah.
0: Right.
3: And I know that one of the ways they treat this, or occasionally they will, is use sort of graduated acrylic little devices that open you up slowly. And
2: like one of those shoe stretchers.
3: Exactly, precisely. And she's already interested in sort of exploring. So yeah, she will figure this out, I bet you.
0: Yeah. By the way, that shoe stretcher that my grandpa had, he used to put in his shoes, ranked up there in my top five of toys, which means bad childhood. Like, hey, it's the shoe. Look at me, I'm walking. Hey, it's invisible. It's sort of spring-loaded.
3: Yeah, yeah.
0: Hours.
3: It's a shoe tree.
0: The tree?
3: It's a shoe tree.
0: No, it's not a shoe tree.
3: Anyway, it's called a shoe tree.
0: Is it called a shoe
2: I think
0: tree?
2: So.
3: Yes.
0: The stretcher thing that you stuff in there?
2: It looks like a little Christmas tree.
0: I thought the tree is where you stored the shoes.
3: Help me, anybody?
0: Anybody?
2: I wouldn't know for sure.
5: Don't know.
0: Got to work that out.
3: When they call about the skunk, tell them about the shoe tree.
5: We need skunk shoe and tree. Shoe tree.
0: Oh. Anderson says it's shoe tree. Now,
3: that could be bad.
0: Now we're back down to 50-50 again. Hey, Engineer Chris, shoe tree.
3: Look
0: get
3: up.
0: On there, buddy.
3: Get us a picture of one.
0: Yeah, give me a picture. That's a shoe tree. Oh. I always assumed that a shoe tree is where you...
3: Hung your shoes?
0: Yeah, you know, they have those racks that are sort of you put on
3: it's
0: the
3: a rack.
0: Thing. Well, is it a shoe tree because it's wood? Or because it grows and stretches?
3: I don't know.
0: All right. Anyway, good times with those things, huh?
3: Yeah.
0: Yeah. That, boy, if anyone, now we weren't...
3: That
0: we
3: a Popeye, you had that ideal childhood.
0: We weren't rich enough for the shoe buffer.
2: That and avoiding landmines probably made your childhood a lot of fun, huh?
0: Yeah, it was great in Cambodia. Casey?
10: Hi.
0: You're 17?
11: Yep.
0: What's up, baby doll?
11: Well, I've been listening to the show for about a year, and in that time I've kind of developed an interest in what Dr. Drew does, so I kind of wanted to do addiction.
0: Stepping on my jokes? Is that what you want to make your living doing?
11: Addiction medicine.
0: Oh, the other thing he does, yeah. All right.
11: That thing. Mm-hmm. I know that you have to go to college and then medical school, but I'm not sure how to do the addiction part of it, and I just kind of...
3: Addiction, either you... if you really want to practice addiction medicine, the two routes to that is first you do either an internal medicine or a psychiatric residency, and then you do a fellowship in addiction medicine.
0: Mm-hmm.
2: Or $6 and tops off honeycombs.
3: So that's about 5 years or so after medical school.
0: Mm-hmm.
3: Okay. And it's an interesting field. It's really interesting, I think. It's the window into how the human mind works. At a time when it's probably, to my estimation, the biggest health problem of our day.
0: Really?
3: So it'd be great.
0: Casey?
3: We need more of you.
11: Yeah.
0: How are your grades?
11: I just graduated from high school, and I graduated with like a 3.1. So I guess not
3: early.
11: Great, but okay.
0: Mm-hmm. Was that a B? A little above a B, right?
3: Above a B, almost B plus.
0: Now we talk to people, by the way, who say they had like a 4.3 and stuff.
3: I know, it's crazy.
0: I'm almost like, what? Is that like 110%? Can we just make 4 the ceiling? Mm-hmm. And by the way, now my 1.3 or whatever I had.
3: Really bad.
0: Yeah, it's getting worse by the day because everyone's getting toward 5 now. You know, my 1.3 when everyone was at a 3.6 is like, now everyone's like at a 4.5. But then they're like extra credit. Hey, you get beyond it, eh? How do you do that? All right, anyway, are you going to college?
11: Yeah, I'm going to do community college for a while and save my money.
0: All right, baby doll. You focus on being a hairstylist or something.
11: No.
0: This addiction medicine is too long a road for you.
11: I really want to be a doctor.
0: I know, you really. I want to be an astronaut. Here's the thing. It's a long road if you go directly into a 4-year university.
11: I know.
0: The fact that you're going into junior college, by the way, is a bad sign. You don't make it out, by the way.
2: Think about medical school is they take people from the top institution and the top of their classes kind of thing.
0: Okay, let's get realistic.
2: So you got to really nail these next few years. You got to nail them.
0: Let's start lowering our expectation level.
2: No, let her go after it.
0: No, what? You'd be a nice. You'd be like a bartender, or you could.
11: I'm gonna be a doctor. Dang it!
0: Drive one
2: she
0: of
2: could manage a band,
3: but yeah, nail these next. Band. Casey, get go to where are you calling from? Portland?
11: Oregon.
3: Where?
11: Bad. A little town, Pendleton, Oregon.
0: All right.
11: In eastern Oregon, in the middle of nowhere.
3: Get over to University of Oregon.
0: Yeah, why aren't you going to a 4-year university?
11: Because I don't have enough money to go right now.
3: Yeah, but there's financial aid. You got to put everything on the line for the...
0: Yeah, and this
3: transcripts.
0: Is a bad sign.
3: You've got to nail the numbers. You've got to nail them.
0: You're going to transfer from a junior college?
11: I want to go to New York, maybe, or Boston University or something.
0: Well, how about you go to Atlantis and become the king? I mean, more realistic plan. Okay, listen, baby, you get married to a guy who's got a few nickels to rub together, all right?
3: Oh, you're awful.
2: She could always get a communicable disease
11: and
2: that way.
0: Oh, she read Drew's book.
3: That's what got her in.
0: All right. I'm saying.
3: Thanks, Casey.
0: My mom joined L.A. Valley Junior College in like 1965 with the thought to transfer.
3: Yeah.
0: Still sending me flyers to the choir practice.
3: I wasn't
0: over
3: talking
0: there,
3: to you,
0: by the way.
3: Casey, just get the grades, get in University of Oregon, get just get the best possible grades you can, and
0: let me try to figure this out, Drew. Huh. You try to help me. Right. Statistically, everybody, jump in here. What do you think the percentage of and I'm going to exclude the Asian cultures because they're a little smarter breed than us and they come here and they're down a step but pow
2: they can live underground for months
0: they bounce back they're cave dwellers. The point is they come out white girls, white chicks, all right, who go to a junior college out of high school, percentage of them that get a 4-year degree.
3: 50%
0: of people into a four-year university out of high school don't get a degree.
3: That's a good point.
0: The ones that go into a junior college first.
3: But wait.
0: Now we're down.
3: With the intent to go to a 4-year?
0: Yeah, with the intent. With the intent. Well, they make the announcement when they're leaving.
3: Proclamation.
0: Proclamation. Here he. I will be at a real college after I go to junior college for a couple of years. I'll be transferring. I didn't do too well in the grade department.
2: 37%.
0: Yeah, it's lower. It's not 30%. it's really probably 20-25%. Now the percentage of those people that go on to get advanced degrees and then go on to doctors?
3: I noticed that there was pretty high.
0: We're less than zero.
3: No, the ones that actually went to the 4 years and really kicked some serious A.
0: You're thinking Asian again. Right. Okay.
3: Wait,
0: white chip.
3: I got to call my wife. We have two dog remedies here, skunk remedies. I want to hear them.
0: All right, be prepared.
3: I know.
0: Be prepared to be underwhelmed.
3: Yeah.
0: Amy?
12: Yes?
3: All right, skunks.
0: You're 28?
12: Huh?
0: How do you get rid of that skunk smell on a dog?
3: Okay. We're in the house. Well, apparently the dog is doing better. It's the house that's a mess.
12: Well, my potion is something to put on the dog.
0: All right, what is
3: we'll
0: it?
3: Hear it.
12: What okay, it? It's kind of.

0: sprayed by a skunk, and it was the most sickening, nauseating smell. It's like chemical. It just burns. Yeah.
1: Now, did you invent that concoction, or?
0: I actually got it from my vet.
2: Oh.
3: All right. Good. Thank you, Amy.
1: Thanks, Amy.
0: You bet.
1: Actual useful information.
3: Okay, so it's peroxide.
1: I like the vanilla.
3: I know.
1: Vanilla's vanilla nice. Extract.
3: Well, one more. This is another one. George on four.
1: All right, let's see. George?
4: Hey, what up?
1: 24, what's up?
4: Not much. One of my friends, they brought their dog over to my house, and it was chasing skunks and ended up killing one of them and got sprayed at the same time.
1: Mm-hmm.
4: And
3: thanks for the detail.
4: They just used dishwashing detergent in order to clean it off.
3: Okay.
4: The dog.
1: Just dishwashing stuff. All right.
4: Yeah, and then someone else recommended the tomato juice, but that would be a little bit better on the dog's like fur, but dishwashing detergent worked fine. We got it off of the dog completely except the dog's nose.
1: All right.
3: Thank you.
1: Thanks, George.
3: How about the house? What am I doing with the house?
1: He probably has lower expectations of cleanliness, though. You know, 24, living with five other guys, pizza boxes all over the floor.
3: That skunk out front.
1: Yeah, the bar's pretty low. Yeah.
3: All right, I'm calling home.
1: Okay, hold on a second, Drew. Yeah. I don't know how you get rid of the stuff in the house.
3: I know.
1: I don't know if you do get rid of the stuff in the house.
5: Did the skunk get into the house?
3: No, I think the dog came
5: the dog brought
3: it.
1: But you know what the dog did? The dog did that weird shoulder thing where its hind legs are still, they're still on the pads of the feet, but the shoulders collapsed into the carpet.
3: Into the carpet.
1: It's
3: plowing.
1: It's like a car with the front wheels taken off it, and it's just pushing forward, just plowing forward.
6: If you're anything like me, just get a new house.
1: You get a new house, Drew. It's time. All right. We'll face here tonight, hear another song from the boys. We'll take a quick break. We'll be right back after this. Yeah. Trevor Scott here tonight from Face to Face. Engineer Anderson sounds like Burgess Meredith in Rocky IV. Holy Christ. Anderson, talk on the air for a second so we can let America hear that voice.
7: Hey, how are you?
1: Yeah. The velvety tongue.
7: How we feel?
1: Well, we're not feeling that good after hearing you. What happened, buddy? What's going on?
7: I was at the Steeler game on Sunday.
1: Oh.
7: Steelers, Raiders, and I let the Raider fans know how I felt.
1: A lot of yelling.
3: Get the fight?
7: No. There was much more of us than there was of them, so we were.
1: Yeah. How's Heinz Field, by the way? Is it nice?
7: I miss the ashtray. I miss Three Rivers. I like
1: you
7: it
1: do.
7: More. Yeah.
3: I remember when Three Rivers was brand new.
1: Yeah.
3: 1973.
1: That's a bad sign, by the way. When like you remember when they were you're going like the Houston Astrodome, the most advanced structure ever built. It's like this now you're watching it. It's like this. It's antiquated. It's rat infested. It's an eyesore. It's got to be. It's a blight on the community. It's got to be bulldozed. We got to blow it up. And you're like, what? I thought it was brand new. Isn't it brand new? It's brand new, isn't it? I'm always wondering, by the way, how these domes. Like the Seattle Kingdome and stuff. Like, first off, it's a structure that has 7 million cubic yards of reinforced concrete
3: in it. How do they take it down?
1: How do you take it down? Well, you blow it up. But B, here's what we're going to do. We're going to level this place. We're going to make a parking lot where it was. Then in the parking lot that's next to it now, we're going to build another one. What size is this going to be? Oh, same size. What about the field? Then you don't want to fix this one up?
3: Right.
1: How much is this new place going to cost? Well, it's going to cost $500 million just to take down the old one.
6: Some towns build new stuff like that, and then the town essentially goes bust, so they continue holding games in the old one because it costs too much of the city's money to fire up the new one.
1: I never can figure out, like, well, wait a minute. How was something built that was state-of-the-art 22 years ago is now unusable? Yet it still works. Well, it doesn't have luxury boxes. All right. Well, let's just use up a few seats and put some luxury boxes in. No. It's Rose Bowl.
3: 100 years old. Still the greatest place to see a football.
1: Yeah, I know. It's like the Golden Gate Bridge. Yeah, that's it's 70 years old.
6: Chunks of concrete are falling off Yankee Stadium, and you know, still keeping that around.
1: I never believe it. And like the Coliseum out here in Los Angeles, they sunk like. $15-20 million into that like 8 or 10 years ago. They totally redid it. You couldn't play there. Well, the hole's 100,000 pit. No, that can't be. Well, I understand why I can't play there.
3: Let's hear a song.
1: No. I want to.

0: answer, Stro.
1: Okay.
0: Okay, let's hear a song. It is nice when they have to explode stuff. It's nice when you have to take down stuff you built not to come down.
1: Didn't the one place in Seattle start falling apart and taking a few people with it?
0: It was a couple of tiles or something like fell off the roof, but still, I mean, all the concrete, all the steel, all the bathrooms.
1: I could fix it.
0: 500 urinals and stuff, you know, all the wheelchair ramps and stuff. Doesn't seem like you just put a coat of paint on it.
2: You would think.
0: All right. Maybe that skunk got in there, Drew.
3: Oh, yeah. That ruins everything.
0: You're going to have to dynamite your place, you know. Take it down.
3: Ooh, somebody's going to tell me I get rid of the smell in the house after the song.
0: Really?
3: Yeah.
0: All right. What song are we going to hear, Drew? Oh, I Don't Want to Lie Down. Yeah. You queued up there, Chris? All right. Here we go. Face to face.

0: face-to-face, Trevor Scott. Mm-hmm. Here.
1: Going to beat the House of Blues, Anaheim, tomorrow, and then next 2 days after that, and then out here on the Sunset Strip for three fabulous nights. All right. We were, Drew's got a little problems, got a little skunk problem inside the house.
2: Want to take that first?
1: We're just talking about cat whiz.
2: Yeah. We've had quite a colorful conversation.
1: You should really, anytime you start feeling sorry for yourself with the skunk smell, you should start thinking about that cat whiz.
2: Well, that's what brought it up. I was thinking, finally we'll get rid of the cat pee smell anyway.
1: Oh, cat, this is, I know we're not supposed to say that, but it is so vile. It is so rank.
2: Yeah.
1: Danny?
3: Yeah?
1: What's happening?
3: Nothing much, really. I mean, my boyfriend just joined the Navy last year, and he got, they put him in boot camp in Chicago.
4: Get on your knees, scumbag!
1: Mm-hmm.
3: Yeah, and he's getting shipped to Iraq in November. And, like, lately when I call him, he tells me that he doesn't want me to worry about him, that he's going to be gone. He doesn't know if he's coming back and all this.
4: I'll be watching you.
1: Well, the Iraq has quite a powerful Navy. Oh, yes.
3: Armada. That's
1: very, very powerful. Yeah, you know, you never really think about it. I'm sure someone who knows more than I do about this could tell me how dangerous it was. But, you know, what you don't want to be is, you know, you don't want to be fighting street to street in Fallujah and having car bombs and stuff going off. But Navy doesn't sound like such a bad gig in Iraq. I'm sure there's things that could happen to you. But in general, I think you're – what kind of ship is he on?
3: I have no idea. I mean, I know he's a corpsman, so...
1: You don't know what
2: it
1: kind
2: sounds,
1: of ship?
2: It sounds like to me like he's trying to get laid.
1: Yeah.
3: He's going,
2: I may not be coming back.
1: There's a thriving sex industry, tourism sex industry over there.
3: Oh, really?
1: No. Nobody gets laid over there. That's the one thing.
2: He's trying to get laid now.
1: Yeah. Hey, well, wait a second.
3: Well, he's nowhere near me right now.
1: Does he know what kind of ship he's on?
3: I haven't asked him. He explains this stuff to me, but I don't understand all the military terms.
1: Mm-hmm. Yeah, I know.
2: Aircraft carrier.
1: Aircraft carrier. Let's break down. Let's break down aircraft carrier. Well, it's a carrier. It carries things, and it carries other boats, cars. Is it a ferry? No, it's a. I am. You know what I love? I would love. I'd like a game show called. Hot chicks in war trivia. It would be awesome. Just sparkling looking 22-year-old models, and you'd go, Hitler. He was what country was he in charge of? Spain, Egypt. I'm sorry, Bob.
5: Canada.
1: Us, the United States. No, I'm sorry. Mussolini. It would just go on and on. There's nothing better than talking chicks.
2: Yeah. How long did the 100-year war go on?
1: 500 years. Hitler. Right. it's always good. Danny.
3: Yes, sir.
1: All I'm saying is your boyfriend has been assigned to a ship.
3: Yeah, I mean, right now he's in Chicago because he's going through.
1: I understand, but he has a ship. He's been assigned to a ship.
3: He didn't tell me what ship, but yeah, he said he's...
1: Right, okay.
2: What exactly is the question? This one seems to have eluded me.
3: Oh, I'm just wondering if he's trying to, like, break up with me or lie to me about something. Hiding.
1: Why?
3: Something.
1: He's in the service, and there's a war going on, so he's shipping out.
3: Well, I understand that, but he's just... I don't know. He's talking weird, different than he usually does.
2: Oh, he's using that weird talk.
5: What does he say?
1: Yeah, what's he doing?
5: What's he say?
3: I mean, like, normally he calls me all the time, and now it's just we don't even talk once a week unless I call him.
1: All right. Well, that's it. I mean, but you're 17. He's 19. He's in Chicago. You're in Arizona. He's going a billion miles away.
5: Right, and you said he may not even come back in the summer, right, next year?
3: No, he was supposed to be back for 2 weeks leave in November and then go to Iraq.
1: All right.
5: And then who knows when it comes. You should. I mean, if he is, it'd be wonderful if you could hang in, if he's asking you to hang in, but it sounds like he's pushing away.
1: No, wouldn't even be wonderful. She's 17. And by the way, just from her voice,
5: I know.
1: Her name is Danny, and her knowledge of war.
5: For him, on his behalf, it'd be nice if she could support him and hang in, but he's not interested.
1: No. But by the way, how long is this 17-year-old Danny, who has no knowledge of naval vessels, going to go without a guy's attention? You know what I mean? She's in Arizona. She's going to be sitting there chewing her gum. 6 weeks are going to go by. There's going to be some cute neighbor kids going to come by. And then it's going to be it. You know what? Waiting for someone for 6 months or 8 months is like when you're 17?
5: Impossible.
6: Besides, he meant to call you.
1: Yeah.
6: But he lost his phone, and his buddy's phone wouldn't charge. But then the ship shipped out, and, you know, a bunch of other stuff happened.
1: That's right. So, Danny, you don't know if he's on a battleship or a laundry ship, for instance.
3: Yeah, I have no idea. He doesn't give me information like that.
1: Do you know what he... Well, I think he... Remember he said he talked about it, but you didn't listen?
6: Is he in the service? Is it a
3: yeah,
6: gay cruise ship?
1: He's in the Navy.
3: Yeah.
1: What's he do? Do you know what he does on the ship? I don't know.
5: Corman.
3: He's a corman.
1: Oh, okay. All right, that's like a... It's like a
6: I
1: nurse,
6: saw the Corps.
1: Right?
5: Medic. Army.
3: Yeah, he's going to be a field med.
1: Oh.
3: I don't know what that means, but...